0: Sox at 1 apiece. Bottom of the fourth, Cardinals lead the Royals 2-1 after the first inning. Amancio Bolaños.
1: This is Covino and Rich.
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1: And if you don't already know, these guys have a lot to say.
3: We are talking about it. I hit you with the hard-hitting stuff in between our sports topics.
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7: What?
1: Here's Covino and Rich.
3: Hey, that's us.
8: Yeah.
9: On one of the few days. I miss living in New York City.
3: I know, right? It's New York Knicks Parade Thursday. It's also Vato Loco, Mexico takes on South Korea Thursday. It's also USA takes on Australia Eve.
9: I know. A lot going on. We're going to get to all of it. And by the way, with all that going on, there's something I want to talk about today that is so not in the realm of sports, but it must be talked about at some point in the next 2 hours. Iowa Sam has a weird rule.
3: It has to do with his sweet new haircut. We'll explain.
9: And it's ridiculous, but we got to talk about it. So a lot of fun coming up. Covino and Rich, live from the Fox Sports Radio studio. And we're going to go old school, pay tribute to old guys today?
3: Yeah, well, boy. It's somebody special's birthday. Maybe the greatest artist, not Bob Ross, the greatest musical artist of all time.
9: Greatest artist, Bob Ross.
3: And we'll talk about cool old guys in sports and life. We throw it back and reminisce every Thursday. Yeah. We get you involved. So write the phone number down now. 877-99 on Fox. And, of course, we're streaming live on YouTube where you can chime in live and chat it up and chop it up. I'm Covino. That is Rich. And, again, we're streaming at Covino and Rich FSR on YouTube, at Covino and Rich FSR on YouTube with Danny G, Sam, and Byer is here as well. But let's get right into it because it is a special day in New York City.
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3: Now, Rich and I had a bunch of theories that we'll expand on, I'm sure, on Overpromise later today, our bonus pod. 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
9: I think the best parades by far are the Disney parade at the end of the night.
3: It's fun. 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It is.
9: You know, there's a lot of great parades in the world of ethnicities. The Puerto Rican Day Parade, St. Patty's Day Parade. There's good ones.
3: But Danny G saying, we don't know this for fact. 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
9: Unedited.
3: As craziness. I was getting ready today, combing the pompadour, putting on my Mexico jersey, I got the parade on TV and I'm seeing the people rolling in. I'm seeing the floats starting to build up and I'm seeing the whole, you know, the whole festivity start to go underway. And then throughout the day,
9: I love a parade.
3: I'm seeing the social media highlights, and I'm seeing oceans of people. Danny G, you're saying might be the biggest parade in U.S. history?
11: Yeah, I mean, there was nowhere for anyone to move. People who were trying to take the subway were stuck standing there for hours.
3: Saw that. That's another viral story. Where
12: it's claustrophobic virus.
3: Yeah. People were trapped in the subway because it was so packed like sardines. And if you weren't there on the main street, you know, the Canyon of Heroes, you were just stuck in an ocean of people, like, on the side streets.
9: Now, you could have been in Times Square with the bootleg Elmo, who had a sign that said, Elmo, sorry.
3: Yeah.
9: But you know what? If you've been to New York, Grand Central Station, there's big tunnels that go to the subways, and that's where the claustrophobia, Sam, set in for me when I saw the pictures. It's essentially walkways between the different subway lines, and they're very, you know, low ceiling, tight little walkways to begin with, and people were like sardines.
3: Yo, to put it in perspective, again, Rich and I built our careers in New York City, right? Yeah. That was our playground, our backyard. That's where we got into all sorts of trouble back in our early 20s. New York City. When they do the Rockefeller Center Christmas tree lighting, it's packed, and you get stuck like sardines, and it gets claustrophobic, and you want to, like, scream. Like, I've been in those situations where I can't move. Like, can you imagine what it must have been like for this parade? I'm talking about a stupid Christmas tree. And I've been to all the Yankee parades and everything. this looked different. The stats aren't in, but I can tell you, it was miles of people as far as the eyes could see.
7: I've been in New York City on just a normal day, and it was the sidewalks were so packed with people, I had to walk in the street.
3: Yo, dude, it looked nuts. So, first observation is just how crazy packed it looked and how starving New Yorkers were for a championship with the Knicks, and how cool it is that it brings people together. Of course, you're going to see low lights and stupid viral clips, but that's at any parade.
9: Well,
3: that's at any gathering where there's thousands and thousands of people.
9: But after 50 plus years, New York Knicks fans were like Thurston Howell III.
3: Yeah, they were thirsting.
9: Thurston for that NBA title.
11: And early on today, the NYPD said that there was more than 2 million people.
3: Wow.
11: And the numbers were increasing.
3: I bet it's even more than that when all's said and done. The cleanup is going to be insane. But the whole ticker tape is very classic and old school. Yeah, ticker tape parade. See? The whole ticker tape, Canyon of Heroes, they get their moment. Here's one thing I was looking for, and I didn't see yet. Again, Rich and I have been on the go, like I said, so I'm scrolling through social media. I'm seeing clips here and there. We get here and we're doing our research. I haven't seen a float with the legends. Now, they were honored and acknowledged.
9: I saw Ewing.
3: And we're going to get that. You have seen
9: that? I have seen Ewing.
3: They were there.
11: And I saw Walt Frazier being interviewed on one of the floats.
3: Okay, and I did see speculation yesterday that there was, well, Stephen A. Smith also led this charge. He was like, there's only one celebrity that should be on the float. No disrespect to Ben Stiller. No disrespect to Fat Joe. Only one. And, of course, that's Spike Lee.
9: But he was.
3: And he was, but I saw Hargate on a float, right? Unless I'm seeing things.
9: No, Mariska Hargate was doing her Brunson impressions.
3: Yeah, exactly.
9: Yeah, it was great.
3: So celebrities were there, but oceans of people are there. So what were your takeaways? What were our takeaways? There were a few things that we want to point out and play for you because it was kind of magical. Parades. I was never really a fan until my team started winning, and then I understood it.
11: I found it here. It says there was a parade bus packed with former Knicks players. Walt, Clyde, Frazier, nice. Bernard King, John Starks, Grandmama Larry Johnson, and Stephon Marbury.
3: So no Oakley, huh?
11: No Oakley.
3: Dang. That's the only like sour spot of this whole thing.
7: He's still feuding.
9: Isn't it funny how there are some people that will never make amends?
3: Yeah, that's wild. Like, you know,
9: if this doesn't do it, nothing.
3: Which is sort of the silver lining of them winning in San Antonio, because you're not going to top that tip-in game. You're not going to top... That was game three, right?
9: Yeah.
3: You're not going to top game three at the Garden with the tip-in.
9: No, that was game four.
3: Game four. Yeah. So they win game five in San Antonio. Oakley gets to be there and celebrate, which is kind of dope. And then they come back to New York for this big day. So congratulations again. It all culminates here. What a way to celebrate. And Danny G, I'm happy to hear that they were on the float because one of the coolest things that I heard Mom Donnie say is that championships aren't built in a year. It took all these players, all these trials and tribulations, all these different coaches, all these different moments to get to this point.
9: Yeah.
3: And
9: I think
3: that was pretty awesome.
9: Mike Brown, who was criticized at first, I thought it was really cool. This was nothing to do with the parade, but did you guys see that clip of him at a steakhouse with his wife? And the restaurant gives him a standing ovation. And then one of the fans in the restaurant throws out a, who let the dogs out? And the whole restaurant, this classy steakhouse, starts singing the Baja Men.
8: Who let the dogs out?
3: So they got some dogs on that team.
9: I thought everything we've seen so far, pretty awesome. Congrats again to the Knicks. In fact, everything maybe except James Dolan, who, by the way, a lot of people would hate on James Dolan. The speech you saw that he gave the team 10 weeks ago, have you watched that speech? It is unbelievable. It's motivational. It's real talk. I really enjoyed and had a different feeling about James Dolan, to be honest, after watching that speech. Way better than the speech he gave this morning. Did you hear him trying to put some words together?
3: Yeah, that's one of the takeaways.
9: Sometimes you
3: like
9: get caught up.
3: There's always going to be some low lights.
12: I don't need your vote. I don't need to quote to you, right? About what happened here, and because if you're a real Knicks fans, you know it already.
7: Wait, did he think he was Mom Donnie saying, "I don't need your vote"?
9: I don't know. I don't know. Was he
7: was trying to say quote? He was trying to say quote. Yeah.
9: But yeah, that was, you know.
11: Not sure what he was trying to say.
7: I still like this. Right after they won it, he said this.
12: Hey, New York.
13: I'm sorry it took so long.
14: I'm sorry it took so long.
3: You know,
13: those
3: maybe,
13: are the days.
3: Here's the thing. Maybe they started boozing and schmoozing bright and early.
9: Hey,
3: this
9: you know.
3: Starts early, but maybe to really take it all in, you have a morning manmosa to really bring home the vibe. So
9: manmosa.
3: For all we know, he's a little... He's a little tipsy right there.
9: Kicking back on Grandpa's cough syrup.
3: Maybe, right? Because it's a celebration. It's fun. I can't hate on the guy if he was.
11: And real quick, I found the scoop on Oakley. Charles Oakley was watching the Knicks championship parade in Harlem today with fans.
9: That's really cool. Nice. Okay.
11: Yeah,
9: that's
11: taking really nice. Photos with Knicks fans at a local restaurant.
3: But look, he's badmouthed a lot of people in the organization. I do understand, but... It takes two to tango and two to resolve this.
9: Yeah, no doubt. You know what I do want to point out? Not just to Knicks fans, because I know we're talking to, 300-400 affiliates of different cities, and there's a lot of people like, hey, who cares about the Knicks? But it's the hot story, right? It's the day. I want everyone to remind themselves.
3: I mean, this is the culmination of the long-ass season we discussed every day.
9: But I want everyone, as a reminder, to live in the moment. Whether it's your kid's baseball game, your daughter's dance recital, a family get-together, a vacation, so many times you're in the middle, you're right in the thick of it, in this great moment, and you're already thinking about what's next. Like, I've already heard people be like, well, what are the next moves now? Who cares about the Knicks' next moves? Enjoy that you just won an NBA title for the first time in over 50 years. You know what it's like? You ever go on vacation? I mean, I think we're all guilty of this. You ever sitting with your wife in a lounge chair? You finally get a chance to get away, and you start talking about where you want to go next.
3: Or what you got to do when you get back.
9: Yeah, and you're like,
3: even worse.
9: No. You know where we should go? Next trip we should go. Not. I don't care about next trip. We're sitting in Mexico right now.
3: Are you saying to be in the moment?
9: Be in the moment. And a lot of people... Your team wins.
14: Mindfulness, right? Isn't that what that is?
9: Sam,
14: mindfulness.
9: I think it's wild that, like, Dan Byer Seahawks win the Super Bowl. Within a day, they're putting out the odds for next season and what moves they need to make. And it's like, how about you just really enjoy the culmination of all this hard work? Forget about what's next. Like, we all do it. Like I said, vacations, events. You're always looking forward to what's next. Enjoy the moment, Knicks fans. It took 53 years. You could say that about any team. Any accomplishment you see your kids have or you professionally, if you get a big raise or promotion at work, take a moment to enjoy it. Don't worry about what am I going to do next. Yeah,
3: just a moment, an appropriate moment. Now, you know, I was talking about the legends and the float they were on and how they were honored. It's kind of cool to hear Mom Donnie talk about it. Honestly, he sort of owned this moment. To me... This is his New York moment.
9: Oh, you mean the mayor that jinxed my Mets?
3: No, but I really think, like, you know how certain guys have their moment and they win people over? I think he won a lot of people over. Like, yeah, you know, this guy knows ball. This guy knows New York. And here's what he had to say, the mayor of New York had to say about this team.
15: As John Starks dunked on Jordan and Patrick Ewing dunked on the Pacers. As Bernard King scored 60. Yeah. As Charles Oakley pulled every rebound within reach.
9: Oakley gets a shout.
15: As Spike got in Reggie Miller's face. As Allen Houston put up a shot against Miami that hung in the air for an eternity. As Larry Johnson gave us the four-point play heard around New York. As Starbury traded threes with Kobe and then sold sneakers every kid could afford. As Nate Robinson stuffed Yao Ming. As the city came alive watching Linsanity. And as
3: awesome.
15: Melo lived every Brooklyn dreams when he came home.
9: It's a good little
14: the historian.
9: Montage.
3: Oh,
14: yeah.
3: He goes on and on and on. You know what's interesting is I heard the second part of that, not the first part. So I was like, wait, don't tell me he left. I knew that it had to be an edit. I was like, there's no way he left out Ewing in that.
9: No, that was a cool
3: So he started with that, and he goes on. He gives everybody... a shout out. He even throws Marcus Camby in there. Like, he goes on and on for a minute. I don't think I heard a Latrell Sprewell though, when I think about it. But it was really cool. And he really showed New Yorkers that he knows the history. At least it felt that way. And people rallied around that. It was a really great speech. One of the best. The clip I watched. This was like a viral edit. Was like, man, that's one of the best speeches I've heard in a long time. So he honored the legends, which is nice, but it's not about the legends. That's why it's like a fine balance. You want to acknowledge the balance because he yeah. does go on to say championships aren't built in a season.
9: Well, I said that right? to you There's the other day. I said, we all love our legends. Whatever team you root for, you love the legends, but you got to realize it's about the current
3: team. It's about the current team. So if you missed it, I mean, nobody more current. Nobody more the man right now than Jalen Brunson.
16: There's a lot of people that have a lot of negative stuff to say. There's a lot of people who have a lot of opinions. But when you prove them wrong, you really don't have to, you don't have to say to them.
9: Yeah, boy.
3: And he said something along the lines of like, you know, we did it in New York. We actually did it or something like that. And they just erupted.
9: Hey.
3: But so, so cool to see him get his props. Even yesterday, like you said about living in the moment and appreciating the moment. I feel like Josh Hart, who, by the way, is a great nephew of Elston Howard, whose number's retired at Yankee Stadium.
9: Wild.
3: Josh Hart and Brunson throughout the first pitch. And it looked like to me, they knew this was their moment and they're taking it all in. It's not that they hadn't done these things before, but not as champions, you know, and you can see there's a different aura about them. Like you're in the presence of a champion yeah. and that rubs off on those Yankees that were there to meet them or anyone else in their presence. And, you know, I feel like they were taking it in and they're really getting their moment right now with this parade. So it was a really, really great day. For the most part, I'm sure we're going to see the terrible side of things. That's just how the world works. I mean, we've seen how social media is. But
9: we've seen some punches thrown and some twerking on lampposts.
3: We saw some ass cheeks in the middle of this parade.
9: Which isn't a bad thing.
3: But, well, depends what kind you like.
9: That's true.
3: That's a matter of opinion. But for the most part, people were there to celebrate. And it's nice, once again, we've said it many, many times, to see sports bringing people together.
9: Sports,
3: and that's what it does.
9: Bringing people together is one of the best parts of sports.
3: Hey, you want to know another side story? Not only in New York City, but does everybody know the South Korea-Mexico story? Have you guys seen this yet? South Korea is playing Mexico today in the World Cup. But apparently there's a love affair going on where Mexicans are saying to South Koreans, while you're here, this is your home. And South Koreans are going wild in Mexico. They're all partying together. And they're saying that babies will be made. 9 months from now, you're going to have a bunch of South Korean-Mexican babies because they're going wild together, partying together, proving once again, not only the Knicks, but worldwide, sports brings people together.
17: Monty's not in today, guys. I am.
3: Hey,
17: but
3: DB!
17: She did tell me that last week, on the opening night, remember South Korea played at night, Mexico played earlier in the day to open the World Cup on that Thursday, that her and her boyfriend went to a bar, and the Mexican fans were still there from earlier in the day watching the South Korea match at night, and that they were all hanging out. So to your point, even here in Southern California, Mexico and South Korea have been bonded.
3: They're having some sort of crazy camaraderie, even though they're going head-to-head, and you know each country wants their own people to win, but they're having like this crazy love affair of like, we love your people love our people. Let's party, man.
9: I mean, you're half Mexican, so cool. And you went to South Korea like what, a month ago?
3: Yeah.
9: Did you start
17: you started
9: this?
17: It.
3: Yeah,
17: maybe,
3: did you start
17: started
3: it? And you know what? A lot of people think I'm Asian, so hey, let me be the face. Orale!
9: So
3: well done.
9: A lot of fun.
3: Give me a Greedo, Sam. But it proves the point, man. And when you see oceans of people going there to celebrate their New York Knicks, it really is something special, man.
9: Well, could I add one little ridiculously light, funny story to the Knicks celebrating their first NBA title in 53 years? Did you see what they did at Central Park yesterday? Or it might have been Washington Square Park. I don't know where, but did you see the Jalen Brunson lookalike contest?
3: Oh, I'm so glad he brought this
9: it's
3: up.
9: It's like any black dude that had some type of dreads thought he could enter this.
3: That was a good one. What park was that? I think it was Union Square.
9: Might have been Union Square.
3: I'm going to look it up now.
9: Regardless, there was only one dude. They show like the lineup of guys.
17: Yeah.
9: And I'm like,
3: this wasn't the first time they did this.
9: They did it again. One dude, in my opinion, that resembled him a little bit.
17: Wearing no Knicks gear.
9: Dude, it's like.
17: Covino looks more like Jalen Brunson than most of the guys that were in the contest.
9: My dad's going to hate this, but my dad is so guilty you're really, I'm mad at you. My dad anytime he sees like a Mexican dude, he's like, oh, this guy looks like Covino. He sees a blonde woman.
3: He has black hair.
9: He sees a blonde woman. Oh, looks like your wife. I'm like, Dad, that looks nothing alike. And I feel like all these guys have my dad's eyes. They think they look like racist. Jalen Brunson because they're a black guy with dreads. Racist.
3: It was racist. Washington Square Park.
11: That's got to be racist.
3: Really, really funny.
18: Racist.
3: Some of the guys, you know, some of the guys just had the same hairdo, but like nothing like them.
9: If you have just the same hairstyle, it would be like if you're a bigger Mexican dude, you think you look like Gabe Iglesias just because you're a bit like there's more to look at like Jalen Brunson, but I think it's funny. So I asked you guys. If you were to have to enter a
3: young
9: look-alike,
3: kid, by the way, won. Young kid won $5,000.
9: If you were to have to
3: in art lessons,
9: if you just like Bob from La Bamba,
3: yeah,
9: $500 in art lessons.
3: No, he did. He won $5,000 in prizes.
9: The winner does look the most like him. But if you had to enter a look-alike contest, we always joke that Big Mike, who runs this place,
11: who
9: looks like an older Stone Cold Steve Austin, and he's like, I'm younger. Whose contest would you enter? Sam, do you think there's anyone you look enough alike where you could even enter the contest?
3: Well, hold on. Sam got a sweet new haircut. He's got the alpaca boy sort of thing going on.
14: My alpaca flow.
3: Yeah, he looks more like an alpaca than anybody I know.
14: He
3: looks like one of those broccoli heads at the gym.
7: When I was younger, people said Sean Astin from Rudy and Lord of the Rings. And then when I've gotten older, maybe when my hair was a little longer, someone called me like Ed Sheeran once. So those are the only two I can think of.
3: Okay.
7: But to actually enter, like if I colored my hair a little bit like more ginger, a little bit redder.
9: Okay.
7: And I grew it out like Ed Sheeran style, maybe. But Sean Astin, I don't know anymore. Probably not. Like
3: Danny G, do you get one?
11: I mean, when I was a teenager and skinny, my brother and cousin used to call me Starks, especially when I missed shots on the basketball court. They're like, you look like John Starks, too, with your big lips.
9: John Starks.
11: That's got to be racist.
9: I'm trying to think of his, like, I mean, Camino, you get, like, Mario Lopez a lot.
3: Yeah, I get everyone from Mario Lopez to George Lopez, if Rich's dad is, you know, the judge here.
11: That's got to be racist.
3: I always get
9: just
3: the same.
9: Just kidding, Dad.
3: Of course, we're just kidding. I get the same cast of characters all the time. It's usually like the Hispanic guy or like the Jay Hernandez to the Michael Peñas, right? So they all look like me according to, well, it depends on who's judging here. And of course, Rich gets, surprisingly, we're the poor man's Saved by the Bell.
9: Yeah.
3: And by the way, that goes with your shirt, Sam. Sam is rocking a Saved by the Bell kind type of a shirt.
7: Yeah, and the kind of word art of the 90s. Because
3: Rich kind of resembles like a Timu.
9: Mark
3: Gosselaar.
9: Or like, what else?
3: Zach Levi.
9: Like a Zach Levi.
3: We've heard some people say that to Rich. Ryan Reynolds kind of vibe.
9: Yeah.
3: Right? So we get that stuff. But to enter
9: a contest, you have to be pretty certain you look like someone. And if you haven't seen these pictures, they're pretty hilarious. Look them up on social. But the Jalen Brunson lookalike contest. And
3: You're a hard one to pinpoint.
9: You're a unique guy. You're like Abe Lincoln. No one looks like you, Danny.
3: You're just one of a kind.
7: If your dad, Rich, looks like George Jetson, I kind of look at Danny. I can't think of a human being that looks like Danny, but he kind of looks like Frylock from Aqua Teen Hunger Force.
3: Because of
7: the guy who has like that, the certain goatee.
3: Oh, the goatee. Yeah, of course.
7: Yeah, it's like that's Danny. That's the only thing I can think of.
9: My God, Danny G does look like the French fries.
7: yep.
9: My God, I can't get that out of my head now.
3: You know, we should post a picture and you guys could judge and figure out who the heck we look like in your opinion. DB, do you get anybody? Dan Byer, does anyone? No, no one? No. He's like, nah, I don't get anybody. I'm just Dan Byer, not, man.
9: Nope.
3: Mm-mm. Uh-uh. Mm-mm. No nope. way.
9: I will
3: no
9: have, how. We'll take your feedback and thoughts on the Knicks parade, but we have stuff to get to. We're going to talk some World Cup because we're noticing over the last week or so, what are things international travelers, our foreign friends, what do they do better than us? And what do we seem to be doing better than them? We'll break that down. Plus, we'll pay tribute to some of the great legends, the old guys and the old women in our lives that are still around. Celebrities, musicians, athletes.
11: The old women.
9: The old ladies. We'll get to all that coming up right here. Covino and Rich on Fox Sports Radio.
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9: Westwood One Sports presents this World Soccer Update. I'm Phil Constantino. Canada on the verge of its first win of the World Cup. They're leading Qatar 6-0 in stoppage time. Jonathan David leads the way with a brace. Qatar, two red cards. They're down to 10 men in the second half. Six goals by Canada. That's the most ever by a CONCACAF team in a World Cup match. Earlier today, Switzerland 4, Bosnia and Herzegovina 1. So through two games of group play, in a few moments, it will be Canada and Switzerland tied atop the Group B table with 4 points. Also earlier, Group A, Czechia and South Africa, a 1-1 draw. And tonight in Group A, Mexico and South Korea, 9 p.m. Eastern, with a chance to clinch a spot in the knockout round on the line. Mexico will be without starting center back Cesar Montes due to suspension. I'm Phil Constantino, Westwood One Sports.
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4: The quiet weather is going to continue for this evening, with skies becoming mostly clear for the overnight hours. South winds will also be light, around 5 to 10 miles per hour, and lows are expected to be near 52. By tomorrow morning, more clouds will move in, and the chance for showers will increase, with highs near 76. From the Kelloland Live Doppler HD Storm Center, I'm meteorologist Jalen Borison.
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0: fans hanging by a moment. They're in the moment. I always thought Lifehouse was underrated. Dude, this album, and if I'm not mistaken, the next one was Stanley Climbfall or something like that. Actually pretty underrated. I know they have like a softer reputation.
1: It's like pop rock.
0: But their songs are pretty good. Yeah, I'm with you on that, Rich.
2: I think
0: we'll agree on that. I definitely don't hate Lifehouse.
2: No harm in saying you enjoy some of their songs.
3: It's a good 90s playlist.
0: Yeah. Put them on your 90s playlist is right. That's Iowa Sam on the ones and 2000s, twos
3: whatever
0: with
3: this
0: sweet new haircut. Yeah. And if we have time, we're going to talk about this rule.
2: What do you mean if we have time? You mean right after we tell you guys about the cup taking over?
0: Yeah, well, before we do that, we might get to this rule that Sam has.
2: No, we need to get to this rule.
0: Danny G's here. Byers got your updates in about 5 minutes. We're Covino and Rich on Fox Sports Radio.
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2: Now, we are going to get to a lot of the fun observations from the World Cup. We'll talk more World Cup. We got old school and 50 hits. But I am more fascinated with Iowa Sam's rule. I really am.
0: I'm more fascinated about our doppelgangers. You know, I figured out who you look like off the air.
2: What was this?
0: It's a very obscure reference, but for those who know, no. For those who don't, Google it, and you're going to be like, dead on. Covino, you're right about it. Based on the Jalen Brunson lookalike contest at Washington Square
2: Park. Which a little kid won, which is cute.
0: Yeah, he won 5 G's. Rich Davis, it's uncanny. You're probably thinking I'm going to say Eli Manning or something. No.
3: Eli
0: Bortles or something. No. Rich Davis looks like this guy who was on a kids show named Robbie Rotten.
2: How dare you?
0: There was a kid show called Lazy Town.
2: Dare you?
0: Look up Lazy Town. It was like, because my daughter's 16 now. When she was little, it was very popular.
1: I'm looking at this right now.
2: Can it, Sam?
0: It is.
1: He's a fake chin?
0: Yeah, no, that's Rich. Robbie Rotten. If Rich was a cartoon character, it'd be Robbie Rotten. But it's like a, it wasn't an animated show, but it was like a, it was a kid's show.
2: I'll give you this. I'm not admitting to this.
0: Yeah.
2: But if someone were to do like a terrible caricature of me,
0: yes,
2: it might be Robbie Rotten.
0: Right, it's like, caricature form. That's what I was.
2: By the way, have you ever seen that Instagram guy who does caricatures, but he takes like your worst trait but makes them totally exaggerated?
0: Yeah. And on that note, I will say this: when it comes to celebrities, I always get like every brown guy I apparently look like. When you have Vato skin, apparently you look like everybody, right? That's the fun joke. Whether they're Indian or Filipino, I'm that guy, right?
4: That's got to be racist.
0: It has to be racist. But there are some people that people will send me that, honestly, in a parallel universe, it's like, yo, that's me. Oh, my God.
2: I sent Covino a picture once. Yeah. Someone sent me, and Covino was like, wait, is that me?
0: Yo, for real. I'm like, wait, hold on. Maybe I'm a farmer in another life or
3: You're
0: something.
3: Having an identity crisis all of a sudden.
0: Sometimes there's a few people that really is. Social media has definitely exposed a lot of people that I really do look like, and it's kind of crazy. So anyway, based on the Jalen Brunson lookalike thing, if you have any ideas or what comes to mind, hit us up. It's all fun at Covino and Rich. And can I give a rule before we get into Sam?
2: Let's do it.
0: People love to play this game. You know who you remind me of or who you look like? Sometimes it's straight up offensive. So I always say, because I'll see things like, yo, I saw someone. She looked, they'll be like, yeah, I saw this person. It looks like your girlfriend. And I'll see it. I'm like, you think my girlfriend looks like that? What do you want to punch in the nose?
1: Like, you kind of look like Mama June.
0: Yeah. What? You always got to say, you know who you look like? You look like a more handsome version of this. That way you're not insulting anybody.
2: Yeah.
0: You, of course, you look like a better version of that.
1: Oh, this slob, but better looking.
2: Yeah, I saw a girl. Your girl's the hotter version of this girl. Don't be rude.
0: Before Sam got a haircut, it would be rude. You know who you look like? You look like Weird Al Yankovic. No, I would say you look like a way more handsome
3: version. I took that as a compliment. Either way, because I had the mustache going the last week or so, the glasses, and then the curly, puffy hair.
0: No,
3: I was Weird Al.
0: You're way more handsome, Sam. So that's why you got to preface it that way.
3: He's a legend.
0: No, he is a legend.
3: His be a legend is handsome, so how about
0: that? He should be, but you always preface it, even if you don't mean it, and I do mean it, a more handsome XYZ.
5: When I first met you guys, I thought Rich looked like Justin Tucker.
0: Oh, yeah. A more handsome.
4: When you have a moment on YouTube, look up the greatest kicker of all time with a question mark, and there's a...
0: Yeah, but you know who Rich thinks he looks like? Jimmy Garoppolo.
2: No, I don't. Yeah, I do not. I mean, he's a handsome fellow.
0: You need to stop a low.
2: Because you do not look like Garoppolo.
4: He's definitely more like Justin Tucker.
0: It's all fun, and we appreciate the feedback at Covino and Rich. And if you want to see us and make your decision, we're streaming live at Covino and Rich FSR, but we're having fun because we're feeling good. Some big World Cup games this weekend. Tonight, Mexico, Korea. Tomorrow, USA, Australia. And just that whole parade, I think, set the tone for like, yeah, man, that's what it's all about. Yeah, it's having fun. Too many people take things too seriously, and it's all about the fun that they're having in New York right now.
2: Even if you don't like New York, it's a feel-good story.
0: It is.
2: Now, Sam, we got to touch on this. I want to set this up, and then we'll go to DB for an update. But Iowa Sam, not that you care, but we do. Iowa Sam got a haircut yesterday. And it's only a big deal because while you might get a haircut or shape up every 2 weeks or have your monthly appointment with your barber or hairstylist, Sam has a rule. Can you tell?
0: Sam got like hair reduction, I think.
2: Like, you look like a different man.
0: He had a full-on procedure.
2: Tell everyone the Iowa Sam haircut rule.
3: It's a biannual tradition. It's 2 times a year. So my biannual haircut, I don't know if I'd call it a rule. It's like a rule that I follow without even trying to follow
0: it. It's just something you live by.
3: It's a pattern because I'll look back and it's like at 6 months, the hair is in my eyes, in my face, and I can't take it anymore. And then like it's completely covered my ears. It grows out. It's like you have a tree in front of your window and the leaves have grown out so much that you can't see the sunlight anymore. So that's where I'm like, okay, it's like it's usually about 5 to 7 months, but 6 months on average.
0: That's crazy. You know that, right? 2 haircuts a year for most people. It's like, who is it? Field Yates on ESPN was saying he lets the flow go for a full year or something like that before he gets a haircut. It's very rare. So Sam is a 2-time-a-year sort of thing.
3: And I go down the street to Fantastic Sam's, and I had a fantastic stylist named Maggie.
0: You mean Fantastic Maggie.
3: Well, it's called Fantastic Sam's.
2: Does she know you? Is she like, good to see you, Sam?
3: Good to see you, Fantastic Sam.
2: It's been 6 months.
3: No, it's always a different woman. This time it was this Iranian woman named Maggie. She was wonderful. We talked about the World Cup. We talked about global affairs. She did a great job because I told you guys yesterday, I'm like, I got to get it cut. I got to see what's under there. Like, what does the real estate look like under there? Because every year it's definitely, you know, the hairline's retreating a little bit. So I go there. She does a wonderful job of kind of keeping everything front and center because once she revealed all of this, I'm like, this line from Big Daddy always sticks with me.
5: Every day I get a little bit older and balder and fatter.
3: So that's true. That's how men, and then men start growing hair from weird places, like from their ears. So I get my sides cleaned up and stuff. And I'm like, oh, I got to shave my ears now.
0: Oh, you know what he said? He said he lets the, Sam had like Cocker Spaniel flaps. Like he had hair covering his ears.
3: I had like.
0: So he goes, by letting the sides grow, he doesn't have to worry about his ear hair. And now he does.
3: And then it's exposed. And I'm like, oh, that's just, oh, unsightly.
0: Hey, you know,
3: so I had to do my eyebrows. Like everything was out. Hey, completely Sam, out of whack.
2: While DB does his update, I'll get some tweezers coming here. I'll take care of you.
0: And think about this. Do you have weird rules that you sort of live by, kind of like Sam's 2-per-year haircut rule?
3: My biannual haircut.
2: Yeah. What is your weird personal rule? We'll take your feedback, have some fun here on CNR. In the meantime, DB, what's going on, man?
6: 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Switzerland and Bosnia Herzegovina were scoreless up until the 74th minute when Switzerland got on the board. And in the end, they put 4 on the scoreboard, topping Bosnia-Herzegovina today by a count of 4-1. That match was seen on Fox in Los Angeles, or played in Los Angeles. Group B, Canada and Qatar, they play in Vancouver coming up at 6 o'clock Eastern time. That's on FS1. Czechia and South Africa played to a 1-1 draw in Group A in Atlanta tonight. In Group A, it's South Korea against Mexico in Guadalajara. That's at 9 o'clock Eastern time. You'll see it on Fox. First round of the U.S. Open. 2-hour fog delay had things started earlier today on Long Island at Shinnecock Hills. Right now, 4-way tie for the lead, including Sam Stevens, who's at 2 under par after a round of 68. Xander Schauffele and Wyndham Clark are early on their rounds. They're at 2 under par. Ryder Cowan An amateur who plays at Oklahoma, 21 years old, had the lead for a while at 3-under, but he just dropped the shot. Guys already done for the day include Rory McIlroy, who's at 1-under par after a round of 69. Ludvig Åberg also shoots 69 today at 1-under. Scottie Scheffler's at +2. Brooks Koepka is at +3. Day baseball, Jays stopped the Red Sox 4-3, while the Guardians were 4-2 winners against the Brewers, and the Twins just closed out the Rangers by a count of 9-3. Guys, back to you.
2: Thanks, DB. I'm reading our feedback. Someone asked if Sam's Barber has little airplane chairs, little cars. Do you go to like a grown-up barbershop?
3: Yeah, it's okay. Just like a walk-in discount. She did a really nice job. It was $35.
2: So did I'm spending... give you a dum-dum lollipop?
3: No lollies, no gimmick chairs.
2: There's a place in Tarzana I thought you might go. It's called Lolly Cuts, and the kids sit in like little spaceships. Fantastic Sam's.
3: Give me, yeah. So it's like one of those places, like Cost Cutters or what, you know, like with Kirk Cousins endorses or whatever.
2: You go twice Sport a year. Clips. Do you need to go bargain shopping on the haircut? It looks good, though. Actually, they do a nice job.
0: His reasoning was legit, though. It wasn't
3: it's
0: like
3: the
0: a
3: proximity.
0: Weird rule.
3: It's right down the street.
0: He says he likes to let his hair grow out. So that's the real reason. And I totally get that. And I understand because he looks good with long hair. So anyway, if you have any weird rules you live by, we thought that was kind of funny. And props to the new and improved Sam, his biannual haircut. It's a special day here on the show. We're going to do old school and 50 hits next. We're going to get you involved. Start thinking about cool old guys. Cool old guys. We'll explain
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15: 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Last year at Oakmont, Wyndham Clark missed the cut and did major damage in the locker room. At Shinnecock, Clark is doing damage on the course.
16: Let's see if Wyndham can put one on the dance floor. Little abbreviated finish as he is looking at this one intently. Just need to miss this bunker on the left. What a shot! He almost made it! Just missed on the right-hand side. That could have easily gone in for a deuce. That's going to be a two-footer for Eagle to get to 6 under par.
15: Carl Paulson, the call on Sirius XM. Clark kicked that in. He started on 10. He's got 4 holes to go. In the lead by himself at 6 under, the wind has died down considerably in the golden hour, and players are taking advantage. I'm Ted Emmerich, Westwood One Sports.
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22: Hey, by the way, is Fat Joe no longer considered a curse because the Knicks won and he performed this today?
4: Doesn't mean he can't curse your baseball team.
22: Or he's just a baseball curse, I guess?
4: Yeah.
23: He's not even Fat Joe anymore. He's Skinny Joe. He's lost a lot of weight.
22: He's Ozempic Joe. Yeah,
23: he's Slim Joe.
22: He looks good.
23: OZ Joe.
22: But if you guys don't remember, when the Dodgers won the World Series against the Yankees, Ice Cube came out and dominated. Fat Joe came out in the Bronx, and it was sort of flat and not timed well.
2: It was also around the time he was endorsing Kamala Harris, so it felt like Fat Joe was attached to losing efforts.
22: It was sort of Flat Joe.
2: So
22: it didn't go over well.
2: Fans were like, oh no.
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22: And totally redeemed himself.
2: It's a great song. 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
22: So, Covino and Rich on Fox Sports Radio, thank you guys for hanging out with Danny G, our super producer with the super buttery voice. 877-99 on Fox. 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
2: A naval base?
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2: Oh, Ghana. Gonna get it done in the World Cup.
1: Mario. Arnold Ramos. That might be enough to do it. We're not going to hear the whistle. Just went by his signal. Game over. Big win for Carlos Quiroz and Ghana.
22: Ghana thinks they're better than you.
2: You think you're better than me, Ghana?
22: Yeah, you know why? And I think I'm better than you because they beat Panama 1-0.
2: Do you mean 1-0?
22: No, 1-0. And advance to take on England. That call was from World Cup on Fox, and that was our Tire Rack play of the day. 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
2: 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Now, when you say nil, is it sort of like when someone says croissant, and you're like, dude, say croissant.
22: Yeah, kind of.
2: I don't know.
22: Kind of sort
2: of. Well, look at the clock. It's time to go old school in 50 hits.
22: Yeah. There's a certain...
5: Yeah! What we gonna do right here is go back. Back into time.
6: Throwing it back for a Thursday. Old school when 50 hits. At 50 after, CNR give you the time capsule topic, and we reminisce together.
2: Yeah!
22: It's like when Monsi says Uduway and Paraguay. She thinks she's better than us.
2: Paraguay? Why would she says Timberwolves?
22: Yeah.
23: Cardinals.
22: She thinks she's better than all of us.
2: What do you think you are?
22: Steve Covino and Rich Davis. We do this every Thursday. We throw it back and we get you involved.
2: Or like when you say Barcelona.
22: Yeah, when I say Barcelona. Well, speaking of all these different places, we're celebrating a man that's a legend all over the world. A worldwide superstar. He turns 84 today.
2: Yeah, and I'm all about celebrating people while they're here. I hate the sentiment of, oh, let's celebrate them when they're gone. How about we celebrate some of our favorite old-timers while they're here?
22: Well, get this. Would you believe an icon, a legend by the name of Paul McCartney?
2: Sir Paul McCartney.
22: Sir
2: to you.
22: Paul McCartney. What is he? Think he's better than me? Sir Paul McCartney is 84 today, dude.
23: Wow. Crazy. He looks great, by the way.
22: I know, but like you said, Sam, every day we get a little older, a little fatter, or whatever that is, and it's
17: every
22: true.
17: Every day I get a little bit older and balder and fatter.
22: And our legends are getting older and older and older, and somehow we stay the same. But this guy, what a life, what a career. What a positive and awesome outlook he has. Him and Ringo still doing it.
23: He's a treasure. They're both treasures.
22: Yeah, living treasures. But Paul McCartney celebrates his 84th today. From Beatles to Wings to his solo stuff. Just an all-out legend.
2: Well, the question we get to next. Who is your favorite old-time legend that's still with us? Let's pay tribute to some of the old-timers next right here on Fox Sports Radio. Let's go. Hey, it's Covino and Rich.
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6: Day in sports history. June 18th, 1960. Arnold Palmer wins the U.S. Open at Cherry Hills, staging the greatest comeback in U.S. Open history, erasing a 7-stroke deficit. 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And that's what happened. 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
13: At the World Cup, Canada has won their first ever match at the World Cup, defeating Qatar 6-0. Jonathan David with a hat trick in the win. Switzerland outscored Bosnia-Herzegovina 4-1. Czechia and South Africa ended in a 1-1 draw. Still to come, Mexico and South Korea. That's about to start, and you can catch all the action on Fox TV. The U.S. men's national team will have their next match tomorrow, Friday, in Seattle against Australia. And star Christian Pulisic is questionable after aggravating his calf injury in their opener last week against Paraguay. In Major League Baseball, the Mets and the Phillies were tied. Not anymore. New York is on top 6-3, bottom of the seventh inning. White Sox and Yankees are still tied at one apiece, bottom of the seventh. Royals lead the Cardinals 7-3, top of the seventh inning, but St. Louis has the bases loaded. In the WNBA, the Dream lead the Fever 68-61 with 5 minutes to go in the third quarter.
14: One guy is happily divorced. Gentlemen, it's Covino and Rich.
15: 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I've never heard of them before, but they seem very confident, and I feel as though they know what they're doing. So, tune in.
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14: 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It's Covino and Rich.
18: Oh, yeah. As we celebrate the greatest NBA team in all the land, Knicks Parade Thursday, we have the greatest team in radio, the premier sports lineup in the nation. But right here, right now, Covino and Rich with Danny G, Danny. Sam and Byer, hey. And Ricky in the studio on production.
19: Big Mike.
18: Mike. Oh, we're going to honor Big Mike in just a few minutes.
20: New Brandon back there.
18: Yeah. Everybody, man. What a team. And thank you for being part of the family, for being part of all the fun, Fox Sports Radio Nation. Join us live now at Covino and Rich FSR. I'm Steve Covino. That is Rich. And we be rocking out. Let's go.
21: I do want to give a shout out to our pal Kelvin Washington from The Odd Couple.
18: Yeah, he's the best.
21: We were talking about doppelgangers and lookalikes before because they did that Jalen Brunson lookalike contest.
18: Yeah.
21: He gets Blair Underwood a lot.
18: All the time.
21: And
18: you know
21: Tracy
18: what?
21: McGrady.
18: Yo, he looks like both of those dudes. But I know the Underwood one he gets all the time. Mm. And it's so true. But yeah, he does look like Tracy McGrady a little bit too.
21: So shout out to our buddy Kelvin.
18: Oh, Kelvin's great. Shout out to The Odd Couple. Like I said, the premier sports lineup is Fox Sports Radio. And it is a lot of fun. Sometimes we have too much fun here. And I'm not mad about it. And I'm not sad about it. I'm just happy to be here rocking out with you guys. And grateful that we're broadcasting live tomorrow from San Diego. So if you're in the area, NASCAR, we're bringing NASCAR fun to you tomorrow. Maybe we'll see you there.
20: We're going to represent for a group called We the Veterans. Dude. A lot of them work behind the scenes, like on the pit crew for NASCAR.
21: Danny,
20: and we're going to be on the naval base there, Coronado.
21: An honor, man, to be part of an event with the military at a naval base for NASCAR. Pretty cool.
20: And it's for the veterans tomorrow.
21: And Coronado, could there be a nicer place?
18: No, so excited about that. So join us tomorrow as well, and maybe we'll see you out there. So again, Covino and Rich, details, more details at Covino and Rich at Fox Sports Radio. On Thursdays, we'd like to get you involved, and we'd like to reminisce and throw it back. And it's a special day. Not only is Mexico taking on Korea, and we're super pumped about it. Not only is it the Knicks parade, it's someone special's birthday.
21: Oh, we're going to get to one last thing. I'm reading all the feedback. Danny, most interactive show there is.
18: Yeah.
21: Someone hit us up with a great point. They said Sam gets his hair cut less frequently than most of us get a dental cleaning.
18: Yes.
21: When you think of it that way, like, you know, when the dentist is like, we'll see you again in 6 months or so. I think
18: they changed it like to every 3 months now, they're saying, just to get that insurance
22: extra
18: money. You know?
22: Extra cash. It's like a chiropractor saying, come back in a week. And you're like, I'm fine. No, come back in a week.
21: Hey, come back in a week.
18: But again, Sam's reasoning, he likes growing his hair long.
21: Yeah.
18: So it's just like a maintenance sort of thing. And he got his haircut.
22: Tree pruning.
18: It's kind of like a special day when Sam gets his haircut. Yeah,
22: it is. It's a special time in my life.
18: Yeah. So he was lost and now he's found and now he's here on the show. And you can see it all at Covino and Rich FSR. Now on Thursdays, we do old school 150 hits. And today is a legend's birthday. And Rich is right. We take a lot of pride in trying to honor the legends while they're here. While they're alive.
21: Nothing bothers me more than when we lose someone.
18: And then
21: everyone's like, I really love them.
18: Yeah, I never heard you say it.
21: Well, say it
18: now.
21: So
18: we're saying it now. How could you not love? In fact, I'll go as far as to say, is people that poo-poo the Beatles and say, oh, man, I think they stink. I think they're so overrated. I automatically make a mental note in my brain. And I say to myself, I don't like this guy that much. So if it's one of you guys here in the studio, I apologize, but that's how I feel. When people are like, man, I hate the Beatles. Beatles stink. I'm like, you stink, and you were raised by wolves. I don't understand you. I don't get you. Like, we're not the same cat, because Paul McCartney's a legend. 84 years old. Now, I will say, when it comes to solo stuff, I do like John Lennon's solo stuff more than his silly love songs. Oh,
20: but when he was with Wings.
18: Yeah, Wings. Just- and by the way, here's some history. He was born in Walton Hospital, formerly known as Liverpool General Hospital, June 18th, 1942. He's 84 years old. And Paul McCartney, if he's still alive, is celebrating today. I say if because you got to acknowledge that in 1966, he got into a car crash. And it was a big-time conspiracy that he died and was replaced by a lookalike number doppelganger.
21: Nine. Number nine.
18: And,
21: turn
18: you know,
21: me on, dead man.
18: So much symbolism, Sergeant Pepper, everything, implying that he was dead. But apparently, he's not, because he's here and we're celebrating him today. So based on Paul McCartney, who still plays a mean bass guitar, doom, doom, doom, doom, doom, doom, doom, doom, doom, solo, Wings, Beatles.
21: And some great appearances, by the way, at other people's shows. Like, what an honor when you see youngsters in the music game. McCartney might jump on stage with him.
18: Oh, it's incredible.
21: Yeah.
18: Still doing it. Still could hit those high notes. Still bringing it.
21: I have
18: we
21: my
18: ask
21: answer.
18: You.
21: I have my answer.
18: Who are the coolest old guys in sports and in life? The coolest old guys, because we celebrate them on behalf of Paul McCartney today on the show. Can I start off with Mike, who runs this place?
20: Who?
18: He's like 184, right, Mike, who runs this place? Oh, wait. You have to be in your 70s or 80s to be in this conversation?
21: Yeah, so Mike, he's Michael Pies.
18: Okay, so
21: yeah.
18: All right, cool.
21: Michael Pies, yeah.
18: Fine.
21: All right, cool. What are we doing, like 75 or older?
18: Hey guys,
21: is that
18: I'm
21: fair?
18: Like, I'm like 50.
21: 80, you want to go
18: yeah.
21: 80 old?
20: I mean, well, yeah. Originally, yesterday when I thought about this and I was researching celebrity birthdays, I was thinking 80s and 90s.
18: Oh, even know. Older?
20: Yeah.
18: Damn.
20: I mean, because the
18: all
20: first
18: right.
20: person that came to mind, and I'm not trying to steal one of Tripp's answers who's on the board. He had a list of several. But the first one I wrote down was Clint Eastwood.
18: Dude, how old is he nowadays?
20: 96.
18: Holy what?
20: Yeah, and he's still running a movie production company.
18: Yeah, that's what's crazy. And it starts to make you feel older too, right? When you're like, dude, the legends are getting old. Like, just like this past week, Donald Trump is 80. And that's, you know, whether you like him or not, that's besides the point yeah. here. I'm just like, 80 years old? Jeez Louise.
21: Holy crap.
18: Right? So, okay, we'll break it down and get to the phone calls. Who comes to mind for you, Rich?
21: You know what? I'll throw it out there. If I take someone's answer, so sorry. I love everything this actor does. From our childhood, when he was Indiana Jones, when he was in Star Wars, all the way to shrinking now. Harrison Ford is 83 years old. Is there anyone cooler than Harrison Ford?
22: We must hold on to him.
20: Gee, and he signed on to do one last Indiana Jones, right?
18: I read that.
21: And Shrinking season 4 they just renewed.
20: Dude, he makes that show what it is. And it's has a wonderful cast, but he outshines all the great actors and actresses on that show.
21: So my vote's for Harrison Ford.
22: Can I play one drop I never get to play because it's just so random?
21: Yeah.
1: Get off my plane.
22: I mean, Air Force One is one of my all-time favorite Harrison Ford movies, among many.
21: If you love grumpy Harrison Ford, then Sam, you gotta watch Shrinking. Because he plays.
22: I haven't.
21: He plays like a really lovable yet grumpy old guy.
1: Get off my plane.
18: Okie dokie, Dr. Jones. Hold on to your potatoes. So, who comes to mind? We got a bunch of people that come to mind. Let's go to the phones. Let's chop it up. Let's have some fun. It's a Thursday. Weekend begins now. 877-99 on Fox. Who do we got, Danny G?
20: Let's go to Vegas, speaking of Trip.
21: Hey, what up, Trip?
18: Hey, Trip.
12: What's up, gentlemen? How are y'all today?
21: We're good. Who's your favorite old-timer?
12: Well, first of all, I thought I was speaking to Kim Lee Covino. I didn't know. I thought he was Korean. I was telling everybody that.
18: No, man. But, I told you, I'm a vato loco forever.
12: All right, since he took my actor one, I got another one. How about Bruce Dern? He's 90, I believe. He's been in all those old westerns. He's never been a good guy. Then Joe Namath, Bill Russell, and Dr. J.
18: Man, those are some great old guys. I got to look up Namath, though. I got to look
21: how old is Namath?
18: How old is Namath? 83, man. Good
21: wow.
18: for him. That is
21: wow.
18: incredible. And then I thought of Vegas. I thought of Wayne Newton. I wouldn't say he's like the coolest old guy, but I mean,
21: Well, he is kind of cool.
0: You dye your hair like him.
21: I mean, yeah, I do ask for the Wayne Newton hair dye when I get it done.
0: Is that Covino or Wayne Newton?
21: He's 84.
0: Don't you get your Botox from the same person?
21: You know, it's true. I ask for the whole Wayne Newton makeover when I go to make my appointment. Oh, okay. 84, that dude, speaking of
22: I
21: Vegas.
22: Played Wayne Newton earlier today, just by chance.
21: Did you really?
22: I played Donkashern.
21: Donkashine.
22: Yeah.
21: Like, he's always on the radar. But 84 years old. And we're going to get to more of your phone calls now.
0: I got another
21: 77-99 on Fox. I got one too.
0: Yeah, hit me with it.
21: Well, like I said, I only said I don't think Wayne is that cool because he's not like a personal answer of mine, and neither is this one. But I can't deny that they're not cool. I just know that people think of these people when we have these conversations. It's not that I don't like them, but I wouldn't say I'm a Sam Elliott guy. But when I'm watching, what's the one? Billy Bob Thornton.
0: Sam Elliott.
21: Come on. Billy Bob Thornton, Landman or whatever it is. You know, this guy sort of still is doing his thing. He's still a handsome. 81 years old. Mm-hmm. We share a birthday, August 9th. But that dude is 81. Sam Elliott.
0: I said that Harrison Ford still brings it at his age. Not only like just a cool dude, looks great. Still, as Danny G said, steals the scenes when he's in Shrinking. Another actor that we've known our whole childhood. Our parents loved him. We loved him. He looked like he was 80, 40 years ago because he has the white hair. Only Murders in the Building. Steve Martin.
21: Yeah, he was old in
22: he's
21: the 70s.
22: How old now?
0: Steve Martin is definitely in his 80s. Hold on, let me fact check that.
22: He's like right around 80, I want to say.
0: I think he is 80. Hold on, I'll double check Steve Martin's exact age, but I know he's over 80.
21: Rich is right. He looks relatively the same.
22: He's 80 years old.
21: He always had that Phil Donahue look. But props to him, man. He's still doing it on a high level. So how old is Martin Short then? Got to be around the same age.
22: Marty, he's a little younger. I think he's in his mid-70s.
21: Because they're always doing their thing together.
0: Martin Short is 76.
21: All right. Now, if we're honoring Paul McCartney today, I'm not one of those you have to choose type of people. Sometimes I am. But we live in a world where, are you a Beatles guy or a Rolling Stones kind of guy? You can be both.
22: There's a couple right there.
0: You Pearl Jam or Nirvana?
21: I'm a Nirvana guy, but you got to acknowledge Pearl Jam's longevity, right? But if Paul McCartney's being honored today for being 84, Mick Jagger's 82, and the guy's still dancing in the street. You know,
22: Keith Richards is still alive too.
21: Keith Richards is 182.
0: That's crazy.
21: And he's still doing it.
22: And they had opposite diets, opposite life plans. Mick Jagger, like he has a great diet. Maybe Keith Richards is too for longevity.
21: Richards is a year younger, I believe. I need to double check that. I think they're both 82, to be honest. So 82. Yeah, they're both 82 years old. If we're going to honor the Beatles legend, Rolling Stones legends are still alive and doing it.
20: I was answering the studio lines. Did any of you mention Dylan?
21: No.
20: Bob Dylan, 85.
21: Yeah, see, that's crazy, guys.
22: We're in an era now, like 10 years from now, they're all going to be gone. Like, most of them will be gone, I would imagine.
0: I hate to think that way, but
22: it's they're all from the 60s, the British invasion. Yeah. You know, with these guys, they're going to disappear. When did we lose George Harrison? It was like 96, it was like in the mid 90s. Mm-hmm. And then John Lennon was what, 80 or 81?
21: 80, yeah.
22: So then now to having lost half the Beatles for like over 30 years and to have two of them still left is pretty remarkable.
21: Can I give you an impression of an old guy? It's pretty cool.
3: As God has shown us by turning stone to bread.
21: On the road again, bro. Willie Nelson, 93, bro.
0: Ooh.
21: 93.
0: That's
21: that
0: amazing.
21: Dude's still smoking blunts, taking hits from the bong.
0: Proving everyone wrong.
21: And still like performing. That's insane, right? 93. And by the way, it's a big viral thing for young kids to do impersonations or like their own We Are the World segments. I don't know if you've seen that, but it's kind of come back in a weird way. All right, so let's go back to the phones, get people involved like we always do every Thursday. It could be an athlete. It could be a basketball player.
0: Dare I say it's tougher to figure out athletes because of the wear and tear on people's bodies. A lot of athletes don't necessarily make it as old as maybe at singers or actors or, you know, other celebrities.
21: I know we said it before, but Clyde Frazier, 81, you know, he's on the float doing his thing
0: today. That's pretty cool.
21: That's pretty awesome, representing the old school New York Knicks. And, you know, I'm sure other people come to mind. We'll look it up for you, too. Like, I was thinking, because you want to focus on 80s, 90s, right, Danny? Because you know what? Yeah. You're right. If you're in your 70s,
18: Hey, you might as well be in your 60s nowadays. Yep. Take 10 years off that. 70s, you got plenty of life left.
21: 70s, you like to think you got life left.
20: Except when you guys were talking about musicians, you know, we always think of some of our rock legends as the old guys in music. But think about rappers even. Ice-T is closing in on 70. So now we're at the age where even some of our favorite rappers original back when we gang. Were kids
18: yeah, he's OG.
20: Are getting up there.
21: Do you remember
20: there.
21: When we were younger, we thought, I remember having the thought as a youngster, what's the world going to be like when oldies are hip-hop songs? And we're about...
20: It's already happened.
21: About 10 to 20 years away from like them really being oldies. Like,
20: yeah, a few years back, K-Earth 101 in Los Angeles added Sugar Hill Gang to their playlist.
21: Oh, we're getting there.
20: And what's everybody up, was like, wow.
21: What's up, Dan Bai?
2: I feel that the 80s like channels have become the oldies channels.
21: Oh, yeah.
2: From, same. You know,
21: yeah. Dan, on SiriusXM, I'm on the 2000s channel, Pop 2K, and that is the nostalgia decade now. The way we looked at like the 80s and 70s, the younger kids now are like, remember back in the 2000s, the way we were like, hey, let's look back at the oldies. That's the oldies now, like Nelly, Ja Rule, Ashanti, Kelly Clarkson. That's old music to a youngster now. So it's pretty crazy.
18: It's unk music. And yeah. I don't think anyone's going to say this, so I'll say it. I feel like Sam probably, I feel like you're a Mel Brooks guy.
22: And oh, yeah, he's
18: 100 years old, that dude.
22: Did he turn, because like, they're the... Spaceballs sequel's coming out this time sometime
18: and he's
22: this
18: still
22: year
18: sharp that's or, the crazy part
22: but he's like they're gonna release it and it's like there's no guarantee he's still with us but he's made it this far I'm guessing he'll make it but no that's incredible not, Mel Brooks
21: not to be morbid but when you're that old I'm not saying 70 80, you got Micah, you might have plenty of life in front of you and I hope that for so many right but when you're 100 every day you wake up you gotta be like man made it another. Like, you should feel that way in life anyway, just to embrace life, but imagine being 100, like,
18: Dick
21: every
18: Van Dyke
21: day.
18: Is 100.
22: Yeah, Dick Van, so Mel Brooks' 100th is coming up in, like, 10 days.
18: Oh, I thought he was 100.
22: No, his birthday is June 28th, so give him a shout out then. Yeah.
18: Dick Van Dyke, also 100. Gene Shalit, the movie critic, I only bring that up, he just passed, he was 100 years old.
21: Wasn't it a bummer that Betty White died at 99?
18: Yeah, no, you ought to make it to 100.
21: What's up, DB?
2: We're all getting older. I don't know if you heard, but Sauce Gardner's getting younger. I don't know if you heard about this. He announced today that he's actually 24 and not 25. I know this has nothing to do with being 80 or 90, but it's the craziest story.
18: How'd he do that?
2: He said they got the year that he was born wrong. So on all of the bios, so he is the only one in the world right now. While we all get older, Sauce Gardner actually got younger.
21: Oh, so he's going to gain a step this year? Like,
18: that's so dope.
21: Benjamin Button of the NFL.
2: I thought it was funny. Did anybody say Sandy Koufax? I'm sorry if you did.
18: Oh,
2: but,
18: no, that's a good one.
2: But
18: great
2: I
18: one.
2: Think of all of the players from that era that we have lost. You know, we lost Willie Mays a couple of years ago. You know, Hank Aaron a few years back. So all of those great baseball players from the 60s that, you know, that we still honor today. I feel like Koufax is really
18: and again, he
2: one of the
18: great
2: remaining
18: too when he makes cameos. 90.
2: Yeah.
21: That's wow. And Dan Byer, that's a great point because unfortunately, that whole generation of Hall of Famers that we grew up knowing that those were our parents' heroes and those
18: like
21: legends.
18: The Yogi Berras. That was their parents' era. That was like our grandparents' era.
21: Like, you could picture an all-star game in the 90s where they paid tribute to all these guys that are no longer here.
18: Mm-hmm.
21: And, there's very few left, so Sandy Koufax, a great one. Can I throw a question at you guys? It's sort of a would you rather. Not to be perverted, so maybe I won't call it a would you rather.
18: Okay.
21: Just a how do you assess these two? Cher is 80, and Martha Stewart's 84. I mean, are they not the two most like beautiful women in their 80s?
18: How old's Dolly Parton?
21: Dolly Parton's up there, too.
18: She's got to be up there at this point.
21: Dolly! Dolly Parton is definitely in her 80s.
18: I would say she's in her 80s at this point. If Cher and...
22: She is 80 years old.
18: Yeah, see? So, man, that's wild.
22: And can I bring up... And I don't want to Iowa stand this up and take a bunch of... But... Dolly Parton, you know, she's been open about having some health issues.
18: Mm-hmm.
22: So you're like, we gotta have to appreciate her right now. And she's still with us. So that makes me think of Jack Nicholson, who's 89. And remember a few years ago, there were like rumors that he was just like on his last days.
18: Yeah.
22: And then he shows up at a Laker game and you're like, oh, he's still with us. When Jack Nicholson goes, hopefully it's not for a while. That's going to be, for me personally, that's going to be like really hard to take because he's someone who's one of my favorite actors of all time.
21: He was like always considered in our childhood, who was cooler than Jack? Right?
18: Nobody,
21: But the Dolly Parton one, it was only a couple years ago. I mean, I know time's flying, but it can't be more than 2 years ago where She did that awesome Thanksgiving Day halftime show for the Cowboys. Was that 2 years ago, maybe? Whenever it was awesome. And I remember thinking, she's almost 80.
18: All right. Now, remember the point, and Sam just touched on it. It's to honor people while they're here. And it's Paul McCartney's 84th birthday. So the coolest people in sports and pop culture. I think, aside from Paul McCartney, I have the number one answer on the board. A definite top three answer, okay? And I waited, and no one got to it. And I'll do another impression.
4: Hi. Oh, hi.
18: Oh, hi.
4: Hi.
18: Henry Winkler is 80, bro. 80? Yeah. The Fonz. A lot of people, man, grew up loving and admiring how cool he was. I'm not sure there's anyone cooler. The epitome, the epitome of cool. The Fonz, Arthur Fonzarelli, Henry Winkler, who might be a guest on our Patreon podcast soon.
21: Yeah,
18: so stay
21: I think we're going to have him on Patreon.
20: He is a friend of the program.
18: Yeah. He's the best.
20: The number one answer for me, and especially because he narrates one of my favorite films of all time, the great Morgan Freeman.
21: Oh, how man. Often do you look at a man's shoes?
20: He is about to turn 90.
18: Wait, so your favorite documentary is Happy Feet? Isn't he that?
20: I should say he's going.
22: The March of the Penguins.
18: Yeah, March of the Penguins.
22: Yeah, I saw it in theaters with my mom.
18: Yeah, I was close. I knew there was penguins involved.
20: He's closing in on 90 years old.
18: Oh, that's insane, dude. That is insane. You know, when it comes to old guys that rock earrings, there is a top three. It's Harrison Ford, Morgan Freeman, and my dad, Big Steve. Yeah. My dad's not in his 80s yet.
20: I thought you were going to say Michael Jordan.
18: No. He's after my dad.
21: All right, let's go rapid fire on the phones. Who we got, Danny?
20: All right, let's go to Indiana. Mitch.
18: Indiana Mitch, what's up?
5: Hello. This is a non-conventional one, cool in a nerdy way, but just like Morgan Freeman, perhaps one of the most known unknown, a crisp 100, David Attenborough.
22: I had him written down. That's a great one.
18: Did you really?
22: Yeah, because we were talking about people over 100, like Dick Van Dyke and soon to be Mel Brooks. So David Attenborough is definitely on that
18: list. Remind me what he is from?
22: Well, he's like, he narrated all like the planet. Didn't he narrate all the Planet Earth documentary? I mean, he's been in like the natural.
18: He's a broadcaster.
21: Props to him.
22: He's done a lot of stuff.
20: Famous for his voice.
22: Yeah, famous for his voice.
18: Unbelievable moments from nature.
21: Yeah.
22: Did he do Planet Earth? Was that on there? Remember when people were going, like 7, 8 years ago, people were going gaga for all those, and they were fantastic. Absolutely fantastic.
18: Thank you for the call. 877-99 on Fox. Who else comes to mind? You know, I really like the Sandy Koufax answer too. Like, there's guys of that era that are still around, and man, you got to appreciate them while they're still here.
20: We were at the MLB All-Star game last year in Atlanta, and remember one of the Uber rides, we were quizzing each other on who the oldest Hall of Famers were that were left alive in baseball.
18: That's right. We were.
21: Dusty Baker's almost 80. Late 70s. Yeah, I thought of Dusty.
18: Those don't count. Like Sylvester Stallone's 79. If we're going to focus 80, 90, got to play by the rules.
21: Stallone and Arnold are approaching, right?
18: They're approaching, yeah.
21: Yeah.
18: And, of course, we appreciate them, but that's not the game we're playing.
21: Yeah, no doubt. Who else we got, Danny?
20: All right, let's go to Northern Cali. Larry.
21: Larry, what's up, bud?
18: How old's Larry David, by the way?
21: That's a good one. Oh, look. What do you got, Larry?
18: He's 78.
20: Oh.
18: Larry David, 78. How about you, Larry? Who do you got? Did we lose Larry?
20: No, Larry's right here.
21: Hi, bud.
20: Who you got, Larry?
17: I got Tommy Lee Jones, Grumpy Old Man, and Tom Jones.
22: Yes, I had Tom Jones. I've been queued up. Yes, Tom Jones.
18: By the way, that dude's in his 80s. As Rich pointed out, isn't he like 86 or something ridiculous?
22: Tom Jones. He's 86. I had him written down.
18: Yeah, he looks incredible, dude. And sounds great still.
21: I saw a clip, Sam, that you would love. If you love Tom Jones and this gets you that excited, jeez. I've never seen Sam react like that.
22: He's in Mars Attacks, remember?
18: I did hear a story where Iowa Sam threw his chonies. He threw his tighty whiteys on stage for Tom Jones.
21: I heard that too.
22: He's just a badass.
18: Well,
22: he's a legend.
18: If you look at the old clips, there's clips of women throwing their panties.
22: Oh, yeah.
18: Sam actually throws his tighty whiteys.
22: Yeah, it's true. I don't talk about that.
18: True Tom story. Jones is 86 and he looks great and sounds insane.
21: I saw a clip, Iowa Sam, that I showed Covino the other day. He's on like The Voice UK or one of the, not The Voice that's here in the United States, but one of the international versions.
18: He's from Wales.
21: Yeah.
22: He's Welsh like me.
21: Yeah. He's on The Voice. He flips his chair around for some young dude singing. And the young dude's like, you know, my dad, he was one of your producers. And not even standing up, Tom Jones is sitting in that red voice chair. He just starts singing perfect pitch, doing a duet with this young kid. And I said, Covino, imagine being 86 and
22: that's
21: having
22: the goal.
6: Still got that moxie.
7: Yeah, these are life goals. And Tommy Lee Jones for his second answer, 79. So congratulations there.
20: Well, by the way, Rich, I was just going to say really quick, if Sam's going to get that excited about Tom Jones, how about Al Green?
7: Oh.
20: He's alive and well at 80.
6: Al Green, dude.
7: That's insane because if you asked me if Al Green was alive, I'd be confused by it.
22: Yeah, I would have. Yeah, Green. Got that. Good for him.
7: But back to Tom Jones. I'm surprised, Rich, you didn't bring him up because you... Don't you love dancing too? It's not unusual to be loved by anyone. Rich's favorite dance.
21: I do the Carlton all the time.
7: It's not unusual to be loved. Right.
21: Well, you know what? Phones are all hot. People are giving shout outs. So let's say...
7: Al Green is alive. I had to double check.
21: Let's say hi to everyone next. We'll take all your feedback. We'll talk a little World Cup. We'll talk a little baseball. Just having a fun Throwback Thursday. Covino and Rich right here on Fox Sports Radio.
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6: The opener Team USA was hoping for. The Americans began their 2026 World Cup run with a 4-1 victory over Paraguay. Brooklyn-born forward Falerin Balogun scored a pair of first-half goals. Malik Tillman added another, and the U.S. had built a 3-goal halftime lead for the first time in team history. After the match on the U.S. Soccer Podcast, 2015 World Cup champion Megan Klingenberg said it was a perfect opening performance.
7: They executed the game plan perfectly. I'm sure that Potch had on a whiteboard. Score early.
8: Group two games. Group A earlier today, Czechia and South Africa, a 1-1 draw. Tonight, starting now, Mexico and South Korea in Guadalajara. If there's a winner in that match, they'll clinch a spot in the knockout round. I'm Phil Costantino, Westwood One Sports.
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12: From the Kelloland Live Doppler Storm Center.
13: Partly cloudy skies are going to hang around for this evening before becoming mostly clear heading into tonight. Our temperatures are then going to cool off to a low of 52 with south winds staying on the lighter side at 5 to 10 miles per hour. Heading into tomorrow morning, more clouds will fill in and showers will be possible. From the Kelloland Live Doppler HD Storm Center, I'm meteorologist Jalen Borison.
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8: You're Paul McCartney. 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You remember when? Remember when you were with the Beatles? Sure. 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
9: 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Thank you guys for hanging out with us. 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And I can tell you, we talk more about the Knicks parade. We talk about the grandma rule. And something else. Do you remember? I know we're going to get to the grandma rule. I feel like there was something else you promised.
10: And what else do we get? You know, grandma rule.
9: There's a grandma rule involving the World Cup. It involves jerseys, and you'll hear it on Overpromised right here on our YouTube page at Covino and Rich FSR. Streaming live. I want to thank you guys for chiming in. Thank you, everybody, for all the feedback. Lots of people chiming in right now to Covino and Rich. Trey Bonos. Foul Ball, Seth Hughes, Todd Courtney. Thank you, buddy. Great to hear from you, too, man. All right, now we're live from the Fox Sports Radio studio. 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
10: Now, before we go back, what else I wanted to get to today that we're not going to have time to on this show.
9: On Overpromised?
10: Yeah. Today's the anniversary of a movie, but we didn't have a chance to get to it.
9: Oh.
10: Today's the anniversary. I'll give you a hint.
9: Oh, I know what it is.
10: If you can dodge a wrench, you can dodge a ball.
9: So based on that, we'll talk gym class memories, all right? Gym class memories on Overpromised right after the show on our YouTube page. Now, back to the old Kai conversation. Every Thursday we get you involved because it's old school when 50 hits, and we're paying tribute to Paul McCartney, who's 84. Yes. Now, in a world of sports and pop culture, who else comes to mind? Let's honor those 80-something-year-olds that are still around, those 90-something-year-olds that are still around, before it's too late. I got a few in the world of sports, but who is the oldest active athlete? Because my girlfriend asked me this the other day. And I'm like, I don't know. She's like, you work in sports. How do you not know?
10: I love these questions.
9: I'm like, I don't know. George Blanda? Even though that's not a current answer.
10: Not current, yeah. But Covino's girlfriend's the best for these questions because she'll ask really inquisitive questions that no one really knows, but she would assume you knew.
9: Yeah, like, I don't know. Hold on.
10: The oldest active athlete.
9: Oldest active.
10: In the major sports?
9: Yeah.
10: Oh, man.
9: According to ChatGPT, so I don't want to steer anybody wrong, but I looked it up and it was in the moment.
10: Give me the sport.
9: Baseball. Because you got to figure, like, kickers come to mind, right, in the NFL?
10: Max Scherzer?
9: No, Verlander.
10: Verlander.
9: 43, I believe, is the oldest.
10: Whoa, Verlander's 43.
9: Yeah, that's what it said. And I was like, yeah, it makes sense.
10: I figured it was a pitcher that was, like, a veteran that still got a little gas in the tank.
9: We're paying tribute to some old school dudes that are still around. And, you know, Dan Byer's answer of Sandy Koufax got me thinking. Like, Carl Yastrzemski's still alive at 86. And you got to give props to that. Dan Byer, also a big golf fan. Lee Trevino's 81. That's pretty up there nowadays. Mike Ditka's 81.
10: Yeah.
9: Richard Petty, 88. Reggie Jackson, the great Reggie Jackson, who's still always out there and about there, is 80 years old.
10: He's stirring the drink with Metamucil.
9: Yeah,
10: right?
9: He's stirring it. Yeah, it's crazy.
11: I think there's a difference from just naming old guys to guys who still have some swag.
10: That is true.
11: Like,
10: you're right.
11: Like, there's... Like, you can make a list of guys who are just still alive, but there is something to those that, you know, like, they still have a little pop.
10: Well, that's why I think, like, a Harrison Ford's a great answer.
11: Yeah.
10: You watch him on Shrinking, and you're like, yeah, like, he's still handsome. He's still, like, relative.
3: He's doing, like, Jeep commercials. He does, like, whiskey commercials.
10: Yeah, he's still cool. Like, he's in shape and sharp and, like, cool.
4: It's not easy to be cool when you're that old.
10: Steve Martin.
4: It's not easy to be that cool when your feet hurt and you're wearing Rockports.
10: Steve Martin hasn't lost his comedic chops, and Sandy Koufax looks like he still has it together. Like, you're right. There's certain people. Cher is still performing.
3: Mick Swagger. Mick Jagger.
10: Mick Swagger's a good one. Let's go rapid
9: Frankie
10: fire.
9: Frankie Valli just hung it up, didn't he? Like, not too long ago?
10: There's people that aren't even this age that are hanging up. Phil Collins. There's people that are, you know.
9: All right. We'll wrap it up with your phone calls. And Iowa Sam has one thing before we get to you guys. 877-99 on Fox.
10: Oh, Dan's good. Dan, you have something or what?
11: I just wanted to get to my update because I have an update from the World Cup that I got to tell you.
10: Oh, you know what? Let's do the update and then we'll take the phone calls. Let's do that. That's a good idea.
11: Train to push past the pain. 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Right now in Vancouver, Canada leads Qatar 2-0, playing in the 38th minute in a match that you can see on Fox Sports 1. Even better news for the Canadians, Qatar is now down to 10 players following a red card. So this is Group B action. Earlier today in Group B, Switzerland topped Bosnia-Herzegovina by a score of 4-1. Group A in Atlanta earlier today saw Czechia and South Africa play to a 1-1 draw. Tonight it's Mexico and South Korea on Fox from Guadalajara in Group A at 9 o'clock Eastern Time. Wyndham Clark won the U.S. Open in 2023. Right now, he's got the first round lead. He's at 3-under par through 9 holes. Sam Stevens is your clubhouse leader at 2-under par. Rory McIlroy and Ludvig Åberg are currently two shots back of Clark right now at 1-under par after rounds of 69 earlier today. A couple of other notables in the first round of the U.S. Open include Scottie Scheffler, who shot 2-over par 72 today, as did Cameron Young. Brooks Koepka, 3-over par 73. Bryson DeChambeau's on the course right now, even par through 10 holes. Jordan Spieth is 1-over par through 7 holes. Knicks had their championship parade today, celebrating in New York City with the ticker tape parade and rally. Day Baseball saw the Jays top the Red Sox 4-3. Guardians over the Brewers 4-2. Twins beat the Rangers at 9-3. Some news just in for Major League Baseball is the Mariners blanked the Orioles 3-0. Mike Trout headed to the injured list because of a hamstring injury. All-Star game next month in his hometown of Philadelphia. Hopefully he can be back for that to be able to play in front of the hometown fans. But the Angels star being dealt a blow headed to the IL. Guys, back to you.
9: Thank you, Dan Beyer. And speaking of the World Cup, start thinking about this because we'll get to it next. Things that we're doing better than other countries, but things that other countries do better than us,
10: there's
9: right?
10: There's a funny story about how there's some countries that are just dominating us in something.
9: Right. We'll get to that next, but we're going to do something called Crossfire. You're going to get caught up in the Crossfire, which means make it quick because we're wrapping up Old School and 50 Hits. But we do want to thank you guys for staying involved with us. We appreciate it. We're paying tribute to Cool. Dan Beyer does make a good point. Like, see, I look at it like, hey, if you lasted this long, no one could take away your resume, right? Like, you did it. You're kind of cool. But some dudes still have swag, and that should be noted. Cool old guys on this Throwback Thursday, Old School and 50 Hits.
6: All right, let's go fast. Brian in Illinois.
10: Brian.
12: I'm going to go with Kurtwood Smith, Red Foreman himself.
10: Thank you, buddy.
6: All right, and Manny in El Paso.
9: What up, Manny? By the way, Kurtwood Smith is 82.
13: David Letterman and Rachel Robinson, Jackie Robinson's wife.
10: Oh, Jackie Robinson's wife,
6: a good one. And he said David Letterman.
3: David Letterman, yeah.
10: Letterman is how old? Wow, that's a great one.
6: He looks 100.
10: Letterman is still sharp and funny, and I'm a big Letterman fan. That's a good answer.
9: He doesn't qualify. He's 79.
10: Oh!
6: Just on the border.
10: Right there.
6: Bruno in AZ.
9: Bruno, what's up?
14: Hey, guys, I want to bring up Brent Musburger, 87 years old.
3: Good one.
10: That's a legend right there.
3: Good one.
10: Isn't Al Michaels approaching 80, but not quite there? Is he Al Michaels? What's the age check on Al Michaels?
9: Why don't you ask Colin?
6: Yeah, we'll look that up as Dave in Maine gives us his answer.
10: What's up, Dave?
15: Hey, how you doing, guys? Thanks for taking my call. So real quick, the best comeback I have ever seen in all of sports is Jack Nicklaus, who is 86, winning the Masters at 46.
9: That's awesome. Thank you, man. And by the way, Al Michaels is 81, so he qualifies.
10: Told you.
6: Boom. Yeah. All right, we're going to wrap this topic with Matt in Michigan. Matt, you got final say.
16: Hey, I got to say, somebody, even though he's a young pup, but he's still bringing it every day, 3.5-hour concerts, Bruce Springsteen. And
10: now, listen, let me tell you, Bruce doesn't qualify yet, and I don't want to make exceptions, but Bruce Springsteen,
9: he's 76.
10: If he's still doing it in 4 years, he might be the number one answer, because I've seen him like crowd surf
9: in
10: his 70s.
9: And he stays in shape, man. Yeah, he's got to give him credit for that.
10: So, yeah, that's a great answer.
9: All right, so, hey, we honor Paul McCartney on his 84th birthday and all these old school dudes that are still doing big things. And whatever we don't fit in today, remember, overpromised right here on this YouTube page, Covino and Rich FSR.
10: Cool. Well, while you guys are hanging with us, we'll get to some World Cup funny observations next. Let's just say it has to do with drinking. We'll get it right here, CNR on FSR.
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19: 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Fog this morning meant the first round would not be completed at Shinnecock. Play halted because of darkness at 8:25 Eastern. If he could see, Wyndham Clark would elect to keep going. He has surged to 6-under with a 4-shot lead. Clark does have 2 holes left in this round. He'll be back early tomorrow morning at 6:35. Clark, the 2023 U.S. Open champion, took advantage of less wind late in the day. He played his final 5 holes today in 4-under, including a tap-in eagle at 5. 7 players at 2-under, including John Rahm, Gary Woodland, Dustin Johnson, Matt Fitzpatrick, who will also be back tomorrow to complete their first rounds. I'm Ted Emmerich, Westwood One Sports.
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0: I'm going to hit you with a lot right now. Covino and Rich.
1: It's not unusual
0: on Fox
1: to
0: Sports
1: be
0: Radio.
1: By anyone.
0: Number one, we're broadcasting
1: it's
0: live
1: to have
0: from NASCAR tomorrow in San Diego. So join us for the fun. Tell you more about it later. We're also filling in for Dan Patrick. July 1st, 2nd, 3rd, and get this, write this down, and 7th.
2: Ah,
0: so
2: yes.
0: We got the Dan Patrick hat trick coming up, 1st, 2nd, 3rd, and 7th. And, of course, Overpromised is next in 11 minutes. Our bonus pod begins right here on the YouTube page at Covino and Rich FSR on YouTube. So join the live chat and join the fun. We're going to talk gym class memories, the Knicks parade, and what is the grandma rule? How does it apply to the World Cup? And the jerseys you're allowed to wear.
2: Can I ask a, not a dumb question.
0: Yeah.
2: But as we watch the World Cup, you know how in football, if the ball breaks the plane, it's a touchdown? In soccer, if the goalie blocks it, but the ball breaks the plane in the block, is it a block or a goal?
0: It's a goal.
2: Like, if the goalie
0: crosses
2: like,
0: the line, it's a
2: I'm
0: goal.
2: I'm saying if the goalie's, like, falling back, but
0: right.
2: blocks it, but...
3: I think if it gets over the... Dan, you know, Dan's about to... I don't know if he can answer this for us. Oh.
0: So,
3: He's busy.
0: I do want to get to one more comment as we talk about old guys and pay tribute. Again, happy birthday to Paul McCartney at 84. We can't leave out William Shatner, who's 95, who's doing it, and he's on the unexplained. He still looks great. Thanks again, Trey Bo Knows.
2: Did we get an answer for that, Iowa Sam?
3: I believe you're correct.
2: DB, if it crosses the plane of the goal, even if the goalie blocks it, is it still a goal? Much like a football crossing the plane?
4: Yeah.
2: Okay, because I just saw...
4: Because then he didn't block it.
2: No, I know, but I'm saying I saw the goalie falling back. He blocked it, and they showed the overhead. But while he did block it, the ball did cross the line. So I wondered if it was like American football.
4: Gotcha.
2: Okay. All right, cool. Thank you, DB.
0: So we're getting ready for Mexico, South Korea tonight. I'm pumped for it. America plays tomorrow.
3: Lunchtime kick.
0: Trained to push past the pain. 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
6: Just looked up the soccer rules, Rich.
2: Yeah.
6: In soccer, the whole ball must pass over the entire goal line for a goal to be
2: okay.
6: awarded.
2: I know. I was going to say, we had a couple people with different answers on the feedback on the YouTube chat. But yeah, no. So the whole ball, you know, has to go. So if the front of the ball... touch it like goes over an aerial view of the line, it's not
6: it'd
2: a goal.
6: Be like your whole big head having to cross.
0: Yeah, the way I was picturing it, like if a goalie jumps in the air, catches it, and he falls into the net, like that's
2: then
0: a
2: it's
0: goal.
2: A goal. Then it's a goal. But I'm saying if his hands block it, but the momentum of the ball has a little of the ball cross that white line, the whole ball.
0: Nice.
2: You need whole ball action.
0: Whole ball action.
2: Yeah.
0: That's what Rich brings every night.
2: Yeah, whole ball action.
0: Now, Rich,
2: yes.
0: Before we go, because we got Overpromised coming up.
2: Yeah.
0: There were a few things about the World Cup you wanted to touch on here. Things that we're doing better and things that other countries do better.
2: Well, we pride ourselves in being like party Americans, but we will never party. Listen, Covino and I know from experience, we've had events and we've met so many great listeners back in our SiriusXM days and now at Fox Sports Radio up in Canada. And it is a fact. There's no way an American could outdrink a Canadian.
0: No way.
2: Canadians party at a level where
0: nor
2: it's like...
0: Nor could they be as kind as a Canadian.
2: Like, Canadians are kind.
0: They're always sorry.
2: Like, even your...
0: They're sorry they didn't even do anything.
2: Even your party star college bro from back in the day can't party the way a Canadian does.
0: It's true,
2: I was
0: man.
2: Saying, we've done
0: it's
2: events,
0: in the blood or
2: we've,
0: something.
2: We've done events where I'm like, guys, I'm tapping out. And Canadians like, what do you mean, eh? We're just getting started.
3: Winters are cold and long. Like you
0: maybe
3: just like in Iowa, you drink a lot of beer in the winter, I guess.
0: But it's really unbelievable. They're all cut from the same cloth. And it's a good one.
2: It's not just our Canadian friends, because there's a story out of Boston that I thought was funny. Sam Adams is saying they had to ship four times the amount of brouhahas, four times the amount of beer to Boston because the Scottish fans are drinking four times the amount Americans usually drink.
0: And they're going wild out there. Yeah, it's crazy.
2: You saw them taking
0: they
2: over
0: sold
2: Fenway.
0: Out.
6: It's the equivalent to what us Americans would drink on like the 4th of July weekend.
2: It's crazy.
6: And they do that on a, you know, regular World
2: Wednesday
6: Cup week.
2: Night.
6: Yeah,
2: bunch
6: exactly.
2: Of, Rowdy Roddy Pipers.
0: I mean, I get it. They're here to party and have a great time, but that's like a crazy amount of beer that these guys
2: four
0: are drinking.
2: Times? Not like, oh, we had to double up our order. Four times the amount of pints and lagers.
3: They're on vacation. They're here to feel good, have a good time.
2: So enjoy World Cup. Enjoy the visitors. Be a good host. I think that's the other takeaway. A lot of foreign countries and foreigners are saying Americans have been treating them kindly. Keep doing that. Make it a great experience. Enjoy the World Cup, and we'll see you on Overpromised. In about 5 minutes, we'll continue the conversation. Whatever we didn't get to today, we do there.
0: All right. So thank you guys for hanging out. Enjoy the game.
2: Hey.
0: Vatos Locos forever. Let's go, Mexico. We'll see you in San Diego. NASCAR tomorrow.
2: Arrivederci, baby.
0: See you in the overpromised land.
2: Yeah.
0: Later, guys.
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2: Covino and Rich. Now, the Cup is taking over the U.S., Covino.
0: Oh, yeah.
2: And only
0: USA.
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23: World Cup action continues on Fox TV. Mexico and South Korea are scoreless at the half. Well, Canada won their first World Cup match ever, taking down Qatar 6-0. Jonathan David with a hat trick. Czechia and South Africa ended in a 1-1 draw. Switzerland outscored Bosnia-Herzegovina 4-1. In Major League Baseball, it's been all A's so far against the Angels. They're a 5-0. It's the bottom of the first inning. Royals lead the Cardinals at home 12-4 after six innings. Andrew Benintendi pinch hitting for the White Sox, hit a grand slam to give them the lead. They held on to beat the Yankees 5-1. The Mets held on to defeat the Phillies 6-4. In the WNBA, the Dream defeated the Fever 108-101. Caitlin Clark 26 points in the loss. Angel Reese 21 points, 11 rebounds in the win. I'm Monty Bolaños.
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21: You know what? Fine. 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
24: Go New York,

0: single day. Well, today was parade day, Mike Harmon.
1: Yeah, it was.
0: 15 million people in the streets, at least it seemed like that, in the streets of New York for the Knicks parade.
1: Well, I mean, hours before it was scheduled to start, they're telling people, yeah, there's no more room, go home. Right, trying to get off of public transport and being told, hey, you're blocked here, you can't go there. You got guys face painted. We saw a number of folks channeling because they didn't want to infringe on any copyrights and trademarks of the great Dan Housen himself.
0: Sure, sure.
1: Big fail not having him there, but we got plenty of time to discuss that.
0: You know, really, I think Dan Housen would have got lost there today with everything going on. You had women fighting, twerking on light posts it was Philadelphia. Dan Housen would have got lost in the whole
1: thing. Yeah, but that was for us on the interwebs. The people actually on the paid parade route would have been very excited to see him, especially if he brought the mini Housens. Again, plenty of time to talk about that, but folks channeling Darth Maul. I saw a couple of those guys in the crowd.
0: Dude, it was
1: a lot of absolute chaos. But from the time I woke up, because they were afraid because of weather and everything else that there was going to be some chaos. But you know, millions of people lining the streets all across our country to celebrate your Knicks.
0: It was absolutely beautiful and somewhat of a mess, and you know that's what it was going to be, right? You know, it's New York when you have 2 million people right now, because that's the estimate, is over 2 million people downtown, all the parade, which is only a mile long, right? Like,
1: no,
0: it's
1: 2
0: million, it's only a mile. We can only do so much, right?
1: Packing them in.
0: So you have 2 million people, and you see all the horror stories about people can't leave the subway, they're going to check. I'm like, okay, I get it. That sucks. But what did you expect? It's New York City.
1: What
0: did you think was going to happen? Right.
1: I
0: knew it was going to be a mess. Right.
1: But and I were on air yesterday and we'd already started to see videos popping up of where they had put up some bleachers or they were allowing people to camp out. It was 7:30 Pacific time. People are already in their spots.
0: Yeah.
1: They were staked out. It's kind of like if you're at a public park here in Los Angeles. They'll open those gates at 5:30 in the morning.
0: Oh, yeah.
1: Someone's putting their grandma to sit there. Someone's putting abuela is sitting there.
0: I got to get into MacArthur Park.
1: Where's the rest of the family? I don't know. They dropped her and a bunch of stuff and they left.
0: Someone left the cake out in the rain. I got to get it.
1: Nicely done.
0: So, like, I knew it was good, but it was beautiful. It was awesome. And for the first time, because I didn't know if it was going to happen, I didn't know. But for the first time since the Knicks won, I cried. Right? Because when they I was so excited, winning, overwhelmed with happiness and emotion. And I just, you know, look, I cry all the time. I cry different times, probably a couple times a week for different reasons. Something will hit me. It's weird. I can't control. I'm not someone who knows when they're going to cry. No one, I'm not. But like, I just didn't, because I was just so happy because I was so excited in the last few days, and it's been incredible. But it's weird because the moment that I started crying was during what turned out to be the big highlight, which I'm sure now it's going to be the number one song on iTunes for the next week, is when Alicia Keys does her version of Empire State of Mind at City Hall. Right. And everybody was waiting for this, and the whole story about how Anunoby got on a Zoom and asked her, and her son gets in the back and says, I'll get her there. Okay. Which means, well, you're going to pay to get me there and you're going to make sure. Okay. And she sounded awesome. Right. Like, that's a really hard thing to do because parades are thrown together and at the last minute, and there's stuff, you know, helter skelter and pell mell and heckle and Jekyll, whatever you want to say. And it's all thrown together.
1: Ball malls while you're at it.
0: Ball mall. And to sound that good is really something. And it's going to be crazy when I tell you the moment I cried, because the moment I cried, and we're going to play this for the play of the day in a second, was Alicia Keys gets to the chorus for the first time, right? She gets the chorus for the first time, and it's her song, right? It's not the Jay-Z version. It's her song that she did after the song came out. And they cut to the crowd, and you see the Knicks players for the first time, and they are all jamming out, and Karl Anthony Towns wearing the most garish, outlandish, I mean, it makes Eddie Murphy and Arsenio Hall's gear from Coming to America look like someone was just wearing a black suit, right? He's wearing the most biggest, loud, outlandish Knicks jacket in the world, like something you would expect Spike Lee to wear. Like, and he's at the top of his lungs. He is screaming along to the chorus, and he's going, "This is New York." And he puts his finger down, and that's when I started crying. I was like, oh my God, they really did it. They really won. This is all real. This is all. And now I'm starting to tear up a little bit now, but that was the first moment where I'm like, and I didn't know it was going to happen. I'm just watching. Wow. What a great moment. This is when they showed all the Knicks and they're all jamming to it on stage, and Kat is just absolutely losing himself in the moment and the music. And I was like, that was the moment. And I said, that's it. That's where I just lost it. And then a couple more times watching different coverage of it, and obviously seeing Jalen Brunson walk down the street with the Larry O'Brien trophy and the picture of the hundreds of fans trying to reach out and touch him like it's a zombie apocalypse movie.
1: Yeah, yeah, yeah.
0: And somehow he's the only one in the safe zone. Like they can't go past that area, but their hands are out to touch the Larry O'Brien trophy. Like moments like that, I'm like, I just can't believe it. I just can't believe it. But I don't know what it is, but watching Karl Anthony Towns in that jacket lose his mind like he's 10 years old at a concert, that made me cry.
1: I'm pretty good. I mean, I kind of had a good chuckle with the Kolek stuff of the police trying to accost him. Bad job by him to not be wearing.
0: I swear I'm on the team, guys. I swear I'm on the team.
1: That's where you don't have to be wearing your own jersey or a giant lanyard with your name or whatever, but you should look like you're part of the group coming down.
0: Yeah, you got a baseball
1: hat. He just looked like a random
0: jeans.
1: Random dude.
0: I'm on here right now.
1: All right, hey, here I am running down the street. You had more Rick Brunson alongside Mariska Hargitay, mm-hmm. which is always a win. The high school bus, as they called it, with all of the former Knicks and celebrities.
0: Oh, yeah.
1: Which reminded me of the Simpsons episode. Remember when they get separated? Some are being sent off the planet to die, mm-hmm. and others are being saved. Yeah. Like, wondering which bus that was. And then for you, I don't know if it was my, man. Yeah, here we go again moment. As I'm finishing walking the dog before getting in the car to navigate Los Angeles traffic this afternoon, I go back, and because it's end of school and a lot of birthdays or whatever, some of the neighbors were having a pool party for their kids. I walked in, and the Alicia Keys song is playing as I walk.
0: It's for everybody.
1: I can't get rid of this.
0: It's for everybody now, man.
1: But here's the thing. Did they have to promote Hell's Kitchen, her play that was on Broadway and is now touring before she showed up?
0: Whatever you needed to do to get Alicia Keys to sing that song at City Hall, you needed to do.
1: Up along that 33 banner?
0: No, I got some thoughts on the 33 banner, but
1: because James Dolan was my player of the day, by the way, too.
0: We've talked a lot about this, and Alicia Keys' version of Empire State of Mind is our play of the day, brought to you by Tire Rack. 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

0: Oh, there we go. Oh, just cut it right out, Tyson. You could have kept playing.
1: Concrete jungle where dreams are made of. There's nothing you can't do.
2: Now, one of those is definitely a live version of a song.
3: How did she not ask me to do it with her? I mean, how did she not ask me, like, hey, listen, you do the most of the songs, I'll do the chorus, and it'll be kind of like you'll get a chance to see what it's like, well, Jay-Z doing the rap and you doing the chorus for the first version. Now you do the other words and I do the chorus. I think that would work. Now, I was also running as a lunatic then. I was running, you know, I was running and I was out of breath. And
2: Shia LaBeouf chasing you through the streets of LA.
3: It wasn't my normal singing voice, but, yeah, you know, so it was, you know.
2: Pretty fair representation.
3: I'm gonna give you the Enrique Iglesias. I didn't have the earphones in, earpieces in.
2: Just, I couldn't hear myself in
3: the monitor, so that's why I sounded so bad.
2: I don't know. In all our years,
3: it's not that I was auto tuned to the hilt to make sure I sound good. It wasn't that. It was I just couldn't hear myself there.
2: The number of years and shows we have done with Steve DeSager at the news desk. I don't know that I've ever seen that reaction to anything the first time Tyshirt played that live version, but it's so heartfelt, so excited, and watching the parade footage today, and as you said, seeing all the Knicks players full-throated singing along, dancing, and the chaos that ensued. Yeah, I felt for you, buddy. I know how excited you were in the moment after the win on Saturday, but you'd been anticipating. I don't know that there's been greater anticipation for a parade in a very, very long time. I mean, I can't think of one, right? Maybe local Anytown USA.
3: No, not
2: for those that go to a theme park for a first time and you get the light up displays.
3: They had the first ticker tape parade. Like, it's where it started. All so many ticker tape parades.
2: The fact that it's called a ticker tape parade today, where we normally don't, we call it a parade. Today it was a ticker tape parade, is how it was billed.
3: I mean, you go back to World War II and the parades after, you know, Armistice Day and when wars ended and when teams first won, like that was, so it's where ticker tape parades began, and we've seen some teams
2: kissed
3: win.
2: A random person in the street.
3: Yeah,
2: I mean, do that now.
3: That's something that was acceptable a long time ago. Maybe not so much.
2: By the way, all those people that climbed up and vandalized the signage of all of those stores and businesses, I want them prosecuted.
3: Now, you bring up the 33, and there's so many great things to talk about with this, but everybody lost their mind that Dylan Jones, who didn't play a minute for the Knicks, had his 33 jersey up at City Hall, right? The Knicks are there, they're giving all their speeches, and all the players had their jerseys up, displayed over City Hall, and here's Dylan Jones, again, didn't play a minute. Tyler Kolek also didn't play a minute, but... and people lost their minds, right?
2: He at least played a lot of minutes over the course of the year.
3: And he was good when they beat San Antonio in the IST.
2: Right, but you needed him over the course of a year. This guy actually had value for his in-season.
3: You didn't play. I didn't see you play at all in the finals. Oh, but I was there, man. Look, but people lost their minds. How dare you do this? And Ewing's number, because he wore number one this season. So it's not like he wore 33. What are you doing? What are you doing? And I'm like, okay, I don't know. I don't know how people miss this. It's quite obvious that James Dolan was finding a way to say, oh, let me get Patrick Ewing's number up there. Patrick's there. Let me find a way to get his number. Or the Knicks organization, whoever it was, let me get Patrick's number up there, right? He was riding in the float, right? All Knicks players were riding. Former Knicks stars were riding in the float like they won the title.
2: No, it's
3: right?
2: Great, though. Like, I mean, Carmelo Anthony saying, hey, I get a ring. Yeah. I help build this.
3: All right, time out, James Dolan. He wants to talk it over about who gets a ring. But, like, seeing Ewing in the car waving, like, just looking, the look on his face is like, this is what it should have been like for me. I should have had one of these. I didn't do it. I'm getting it now. But that was simply a way to... Because if he puts Ewing and 33 up there, then Anthony, Starks.
2: Oh, everybody wants it.
3: Everybody says, wait a minute, why is my number not up there? But I put it up there for Dylan Jones. And so, okay, but I mean, really, as soon as I saw it, I said, oh, wow, that's a way to get Ewing's number up there. Like the guy that's meant the most to the organization over the past 30. I mean, look, Clyde Frazier is out in front of a 1972 throwback car that's probably worth $5 million leading the parade. Okay, Clyde had that. Ewing gets his number up there.
0: And I'm like, okay, that's it. And for the people, how dare they? Don't you get that was for him? That was for Patrick Ewing, so he could see 33 up there, and it's not going to cause controversy with the rest of the other legends that are there, because Spike Lee's going to want his jersey up there, and, you know, Marbury's going to want his jersey up there. All these guys that feel like I'm, Jeremy Lin is going to want his jersey up there. You know, Steve Novak is going to want his jersey up there. All these guys, all Jared Jeffries is going to want his jersey up there. Everybody Mamdani mentioned in his speech is going to want their jerseys up there. All the random guys that played for the Knicks the last 30 some odd years. So again, I'm like, okay, that's exactly why it was done, to pay an homage to Patrick Ewing. And I don't get why people were losing their mind on this. I really don't. It was hard.
2: Because you know how that works. It becomes a good story. I mean, look, my favorite line of the parade came from James Dolan. I don't need your votes.
0: Proving a little bit of James Dolan is it goes a long way.
2: I mean, that was it.
0: It goes a long way.
2: Well, I mean, look, he's basking in the glow of this. He's been one of the most hated figures in the city for years. But the James Ewing kind of that line, it made for a nice start to the parade when we see it up there, because it does strike you as kind of odd and needs a bit of explanation, because otherwise it becomes a, what are we doing here? By the way, that's two-time NBA champion Dylan James.
0: Oh, yeah.
2: Because he won with the Thunder, too.
0: Two more than Patrick Ewing, yeah. That's maybe, but he's got 33 up there.
2: Now you're throwing your guy off.
0: Remember the
2: line I had yesterday with Rick Bucher where I came back for De'Aaron Fox? I mean, that might have been a bigger backhand than I gave him.
0: Wow. Exit out by Fresca. Exit Swollen Dome. The Jason Smith Show with my best friend, Mike Carmen. I never know when I'm going to cry. But that Carl Anthony Towns and Nat Jacket singing, that made me cry. Who knows? I don't get it, but it did. Quick update from the World Cup. We are early in the second half. Mexico, after what you would call very generously a goalkeeper error, dents the back of the net. It is a 1-0 lead for Mexico over South Korea right now. We are in the 57th minute. 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
0: We have more from the Knicks parade, including what the highlight of the parade was, no matter if you rooted for the Knicks, against the Knicks, or don't even like basketball. 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Ooh, that's next right here. 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
15: Westwood One Sports presents this World Soccer Update. I'm Phil Constantino. At the World Cup final game of the day, it's halftime. Mexico 0 and South Korea 0. The U.S. men's national team returns to action on Friday afternoon versus Australia in Seattle. Manager Mauricio Pochettino spoke to the media earlier today and provided an update on Christian Pulisic's calf injury.
16: At the moment, we see it's not available for tomorrow. 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
15: In the USA's first match, Pulisic had an assist before exiting at halftime. Final scores today, Canada defeat Qatar 6-0. Switzerland defeats Bosnia and Herzegovina 4-1. Czechia and South Africa, a 1-1 draw. I'm Phil Constantino, Westwood One Sports.
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21: From the Kelloland Live Doppler Storm Center,
10: The quiet weather is going to continue for this evening, with skies becoming mostly clear for the overnight hours. South winds will also be light around 5 to 10 miles per hour, and lows are expected to be near 52. By tomorrow morning, more clouds will move in, and the chance for showers will increase, with highs near 76. From the Kendall Landlocked Doppler HD Storm Center, I'm meteorologist Jalen Borison.
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0: 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Now, before we get to USMNT, the preview tomorrow night's game in the World Cup against Australia, the moment of the Knicks parade today that you can love. If you're rooting for the Knicks, if you rooted against the Knicks, if you rooted for the Spurs, if you were just a basketball fan, or if you just like crazy videos. We referenced it a few minutes ago, the video that is breaking the internet.
1: Concrete jungle where dreams are made of!
0: Well, there's that video.
2: That's eardrums.
0: There's that video.
2: Eardrums.
0: Earmuffs, pal. Earmuffs. The two women who climbed up a light post and brawled, I assume, over who got to be on the light post, right? The one woman is on the light post. You can.

0: her pants down, and good on this woman for wearing Knicks colored underwear. She's got like orange and blue underwear going on, and she starts twerking while the woman is pulling at her underwear, and she's twerking in front of this crowd of thousands of people. And I'm watching this, I'm going, this is New York. I mean, it feels really Philadelphia, but this is New York, man. And I wanted that video to keep going. Like, how does this end? Like, it's like watching a movie or reading a good book. Like, I got to see how it ends. Like, does she stay up there? Does she keep twerking? Does the other woman get back up there? Does a police officer come and go, hey. Like, I got to see how that ended.
1: Yeah, it's a lot of ass, I'm sure.
0: It was a lot
1: into any OnlyFans accounts or whatever else as she was identified.
0: Knowing when to twerk. Knowing when to twerk, man. That's a thing.
1: But, I mean, this played just like a ladder match or a... the Money in the Bank match to bring the WWE in, where you're climbing up and all of a sudden someone just throws you back to the bottom. I am just absolutely insane how someone didn't find a microphone strong enough to catch the origin of this and where it was headed.
0: Yeah.
1: Or eventually we're going to get the Gorilla Monsoon overlay or good old JR. By God, she just threw her down to the...
0: But something like that, though, I feel like at this point, there's so many videos like that. I'm surprised that people don't get closer to try to get the audio. I'm not condoning getting closer, but just knowing that these videos get out there, like, it's always, you can never really hear the audio. You can't hear what's going on. Like, I'm surprised people don't, they're not close. Okay, well, obviously I'll get more clicks. I'll get more views if you can hear what's being yelled back and forth between the people.
1: It just seems once you've committed to the bit of, I'm going to film this and potentially have one of these combatants or their significant others try to kick my ass for videotaping said footage, I gotta go all in, and I gotta get the audio. I gotta be like, hey buddy, I mean, I get it, you were here at midnight last night to get that front row seat, but I mean, this is gold, baby. Yeah. This is gold. And anything we can do to monetize it, I'll cut you in. I mean, I need the audio.
0: The one was trying to pull her pants down and pull her off the light post, and the woman's just standing there twerking while it was going on. I'm like, what? And I have a presence of mind to go, I can start twerking.
1: We also have
0: twerk, and I can do that.
1: Just call it what it is. We go, either you've taken a lot of pole dancing classes, which were very popular for a while.
0: They're still popular.
1: No, but I mean, in terms of, hey, let's go do this as a fitness.
0: Just because you stopped taking them doesn't mean other people aren't taking
1: them. Well, I perfected it and I moved on to other things.
0: It's a skill. It's like anything else. You let it rust away. No, you can't do it anymore.
1: No, you can't let the muscles
0: atrophy. I guarantee you,
1: you
0: can't twerk. I guarantee you what you used to be able to twerk, you can't do it anymore. Guarantee you can.
1: Ass-tastic.
0: You're going to try to do it, and all of a sudden you're going to go, ooh, hamstrings. Ooh, both hamstrings.
1: Look, I'm not Mike Trout. No. Okay, my hammies are fine.
0: Both hamstrings.
1: I'm ready to play tonight.
0: You're going
1: to
0: be sitting on double ice bags.
1: But what I'm saying is, by virtue of woman's on the pole and still saying, all right, I've got strong enough footing to be able to do this right now. That's not a first time. That is not a first time for twerking in said environment.
0: So we have more on the Knicks parade coming up. We've got a great story coming off involving Jalen Brunson. But looking ahead to tomorrow now, look, Mexico up 1-0 against Korea in the 71st minute, trying to go 2-0 in Group A. The status for Christian Pulisic for tomorrow's game is decidedly undecided. We may get an update late tonight. Pochettino said that potentially we could know more tonight, but maybe tomorrow. I wouldn't be surprised if we went all the way up to game time. I'm more bearish on him playing than I was, because clearly we weren't told the severity of the injury when it was, hey, I got kicked and I'm fine. Then it's turned into, oh, it's a re-aggravation of an old injury, and he's still training by himself, which is always a big sign that he's not ready to come back when you're training by yourself, and that's what Pulisic has been doing. So I'm not going to be surprised, especially if there's an update tonight. If there is an update tonight, it's going to be that he is out. Now, if he is out, I will tell you this. If he's out, this would be the best game for him to miss. Right, because this is going to be a game the United States wins 1-0. They're going to win 1-0. Pulisic was the best player on the field in the first half of the game against Paraguay. And yes, because he's that talented, but mainly because Paraguay tries to, their strategy was to try to win in the middle of the field. And so that's why we needed Pulisic there, and you saw what he was able to do. He did anything he wanted to do in the first half. But that's where Paraguay concentrates their effort. They want

0: to win the middle of the field. And a game like that, we needed him, because when he can break down the defense that way, Pulisic is absolutely invaluable. That's why he looked like our best player. Now, Australia plays differently. They play with five across, five back. They park the bus at the beginning of the game, right? So penetration's not going to be an issue for us. We're going to control the play because Australia plays more counter strike, and they like to try to break out and get an odd man rush. We're going to control the possession. So not that we're not going to miss Pulisic, but if he doesn't play, this is the right game for him to miss, because we're going to control possession. It's going to be about finishing, which is why there's going to be so much attention on Balogun, especially coming off of that first game. So if he doesn't play, this is where someone like maybe Reyna should play for him, because we need somebody who can finish. We need creativity. Like if we're missing, like there's a, like, you know, Weah could play, or, you know, Haji Wright, or, you know, there's lots of players you could put in, make it an easy switch. But we need creativity. If we're missing Pulisic, we need creativity. We need finishers. And after starting off as well as he did, Reyna had that great Zlatan goal at the end, off the outside of his foot, which was fantastic. I think that's the right call. While we will miss Pulisic, I don't think we would miss him nearly as much as it would be a different game. So if he's going to miss a game, tomorrow's going to be it. It's not going to be a 4-1 game. We're not going to win 5-1, because the scoring chances are going to be less. That's why Balogun retains so much importance, because he's someone that can make an individual play by himself again. That's why I say we've been waiting for Balogun for 30 years, a striker that can create space by himself and give you one great play that can tip a game, and not just have to worry about, well, we have to be able to get the ball down the field and create pressure. Sometimes you need that one play that an out-of-this-world striker can make. So tomorrow, I expect us to control the play, and I expect us to get chances. More creativity. Reyna's in there. 1-2, we're going to win this game. With or without Pulisic. I mean, with Pulisic, maybe 2-3, because again, this is his time. He's 27 years old. This is his World Cup. This is why it sucks he got hurt. But even if he doesn't play, this still should be us winning. And again, it's kind of a fortunate time where if he's going to be out for a little bit of time, this is going to be the one. Because if he misses tomorrow, we win. It's another week for a game, and he should be back by then.
1: Well, the Australians talking boldly, which is great. But I really need to know, is it 2-0 or 3-0? That is very important distinction. Over-under set at 2.5 goals for this game. Balogun now is 18-1 for the Golden Boot, as we look at it right now, based on the first run of games that have been played, some spectacular performances by those individuals. With Reyna, yeah, I mean, we... less controversy and chaos than last time out in the World Cup. So allowed to just go play soccer. But missing Pulisic, who does draw attention. We've talked about this with some of the other stars for their respective teams. Even I don't want to call it a full-throated defense of Ronaldo, but there still is value in his presence, even if he's not the player and scorer and dominator he once was. I'm old enough to remember for the U.S. Remember Jozy Altidore?
0: Ugh.
1: Talking about hamstrings and other issues, but
0: first 8 seconds of the World Cup.
1: Look at him!
0: Altidore's going to be so huge for us. He's out for the entire tournament. Yeah,
1: damn it, right. He's gone. Right, yeah. But yeah, I mean, I think
0: that was his World Cup career.
1: Yes,
0: that was his World Cup career.
1: Yes, but we kept waiting because he looked like Hulk.
0: I know, yeah.
1: Right?
0: Yeah,
1: I mean, he was the guy that was going to take that next leg. See, I got to do a callback to something and a conversation that was off air that came on air last night. But we look at the U.S. and just the aggressiveness coming out of that initial match, and you're just hopeful that is still the attack mode. But they can't be reckless, and that is the one fear when you talk about what Australia does and how they navigated their way through qualifying. And to hear is that counter to where, you know, if you're going to be attacking as Pochettino wants you to, that you're not careless with the ball, because just that fast, that the counter will come from Australia and their confidence there in their midfield. So curiosity, that'll be one of the early games before we get on air tomorrow. So we'll either be really happy and you'll be continuing your parade notions, or you'll be salty and it'll be a really next level Friday.
0: I mean,
1: either
0: really,
1: way, we win.
0: Yeah, no, we win. I the United States is too good a team, and they seem to be in a right place mentally. Again, when I talked about the only downside that I'm not really feel bad about, like when the Knicks went from a week from playing to the NBA finals, like, boy, it's going to be a week of the Knicks hearing how great they are. didn't bother them. They went right out, won the first two games. Like, this is going to be a week of everybody telling the U.S. men's team how great they are, us telling the men's team how great they are.
1: Yeah, but you know what's great about it?
0: But I don't think, I don't see that with this group. I don't see that, so I don't think that's going to be a big issue.
1: For a lot of folks, have been too much about crushing Wembanyama or talking about Jalen Brunson and the Knicks. So I think the men's team, at least locally, they've been blessed a little bit here in Los Angeles that they hadn't, and on the West Coast that they didn't have to be completely subject to 24/7. If they can escape through the world of our sports talk radio culture, I think they found a little bit blessing there. If they stayed insulated in the soccer world, yeah, they've gotten a lot of press clippings. A lot of that, particularly when you go straight to the manager and the way he's handled things, business-like, but aggression in terms of pushing them, which I think is great. There's no coddling. There's none of that for this squad. So tomorrow, another huge test as they go to Seattle.
0: Exit out by the Fresca, exit Swollen Dome, the Jason Smith Show with my best friend Mike Harmon. 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You should see her bend her Starbucks straw to be able to drink the entire drink.
2: Yeah.
0: It's Monsi Bolaños.
2: You know, it's funny. I don't know why I do that. Like, I make myself I make it harder on myself to have this drink. Like, instead of putting the straw closer to my mouth, yeah. It's not the opposite. And then I'm breaking my wrist to try and keep myself, you know, quenched. I don't know why I do that. So what you just did, I saw myself. That's what I do.
0: Yeah, no.
2: Break my whole hand.
0: You have to ask your mom going, hey, growing up, did you allow me to, like, drink my own
2: stupid
0: drinks or whatever? Like, what? How did I wind up doing this?
2: Were people trying
1: to steal your drink? Maybe some of that is trying,
2: you know, who knows? You know, or
1: copy off you on a test. Like, it just became a
2: reflexive. No, I was the one copying people's tests. I was the one.
0: I have to turn you in now to your high school.
2: You should. Actually, I told him, my Mr. Gordon was my AP. I didn't want to take AP U.S.
0: history.
2: You cheated
0: on an AP test?
2: I didn't even take the test because I told them I cheated the whole time during the year. So I didn't even take the test.
0: Wow. Kids, if you're listening.
2: Don't do that.
0: No, listen.
2: But I helped him out because he had such good AP scores that by not taking the test, I helped him out. And I was like, you don't want me to take this test.
1: You're stealing mailboxes? What the hell?
0: Listen, kids, stay in school because you don't want Monsi's life. You look at what her life has turned out to be. You don't want that. That's what happens.
2: Go to school. I did. Graduate. I did. Check.
0: Well, yeah.
2: All the checks.
0: How you graduated, I think that's up for question now.
2: No, it's not. I just didn't want to take AP U.S. History. I was forced into that.
0: Okay.
2: I wanted to take regular.
0: I just want to take regular history.
2: I want to take regular history. I don't care about history. Like, I won't retain it. And so I didn't want to go into AP, and they forced me.
0: Just want to know who the presidents are. The vice presidents I didn't care about.
2: Barely.
0: Okay?
2: Barely.
0: They don't ask vice presidential questions in trivia. It's always about presidents.
2: It's always about presidents. So true. Guys, World Cup action going on right now. Upgrade your FIFA World Cup 2026 setup. 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Subject to availability right now. Mexico leads South Korea 1-0 in the 81st minute. We're in the 81st minute. You can catch all the action on Fox TV. South Korea with a... just the goalie had the ball, let it go. Mexico was in the right spot, kicked it in.
0: That's what you call keeper error.
2: Keeper error.
0: Yes.
2: Keeper error. It was very clear a keeper error. Yeah, no bueno. Canada won their first World Cup match ever, defeating Qatar 6-0. Jonathan David with a hat trick in the win. Switzerland outscored Bosnia Herzegovina 4-1. Czechia and South Africa ended in a 1-1 draw. The U.S. men's national team will play their second match tomorrow, Friday, in Seattle against Australia. Star Christian Pulisic questionable. He's still dealing with that calf injury that he aggravated in their opener last week against Paraguay. In Major League Baseball, the Royals are crushing the Cardinals 14-6 after 8 innings. A's are blanking the Angels 5-0, top of the 4th inning there. Andrew Benintendi pinch hitting for the White Sox, hits a grand slam. They beat the Yankees 5-1. The Mets outscored the Phillies 6-4. Look at you both winners. And the Mariners blank the Orioles 3-0.
0: This is your week. Blue and orange, this is your week.
2: Twins outscored the Rangers 9-3. Guardians doubled up on the Brewers 4-2. And the Blue Jays edged the Red Sox 4-3. Back to you guys.
0: Thanks a bunch, Monty.
2: Yes.
0: Coming up next, as we turn the page from 2026 to the next season in the NBA, two big blueprints teams should borrow from the Knicks when building your future. What are they? That's next. Jason and Mike, Fox.
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10: Yeah, this is Covino and Rich.
11: Prong three of the LeBron drama, right, is J.R. Smith making the rounds on podcasts. And by the way, you know what stood out to me? His demeanor. Like, because to me, I think of the mistakes he made, maybe because we're fresh off the NBA Finals. He can't help but remember that play and... But like to him, it's like old news, and he's sort of, it's got to be in the back of his mind always. That's what I think. Like, do you think Bill Buckner ever like really forgot? You hope he did.
12: I mean, it haunted him his whole life.
11: But it's like J.R. Smith looked like, yeah, man, he's being J.R. Smith, having fun, and he's talking. And the story, inside story, is that LeBron seems to hold grudges against that play, against the crucial mistake J.R. Smith made in the NBA Finals years ago. And it got us thinking about sports grudges. And I think there's two ways to look at this. When I think of sports I played in, of course, none of us here played on major league levels, professional levels.
12: Yeah.
11: But we all played sports or had a love of sports. I never hold grudges, but I never, ever, even like at the weeniest of levels of Little League, forget the kids that blew the game.
12: That's
11: like,
12: the
11: you
12: thing.
11: You never forget, ever. Like, you know, I remember the kid that let one right. Here's the worst part about it, too. You never forget the mental errors. Like, dude, that bozo play that this kid made, and he forgot how many outs there were or whatever, and you lost the game. Like, you never forget.
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15: My objection to soccer and the World Cup is A, the U.S. men team, they never do anything, and it appears maybe they're going to do something this year, so that helps. 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
15: 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And, of course, the United States being relevant thus far certainly has piqued my interest. 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
4: 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Covino and Rich. The Odd Couple with Rob Parker and Kelvin Washington. 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
0: The Knicks parade today was glorious. But two things to think about as we put the 2025-2026 season to bed, at least, like, you know, for everybody to want to move on. I mean, this championship's going to live forever. But a couple of things to think about the Knicks as the parade went off today. Number one is that, you know, what do we always say at the beginning of the playoffs? Yes, you have to be really good, but if you're not healthy, you're not winning. The Knicks, incredibly healthy all the way through the playoffs. The Spurs, incredibly healthy all the way through the playoffs, right? Thunder, missing a couple of guys, didn't make it. Mm-hmm. Right? You see how it goes, right? The same thing every year where teams go far because they are talented, but because they're able to stay healthy. Even, let's just say Mitchell Robinson couldn't play in the finals. Just Mitchell Robinson for the Knicks. We might still be playing. That might still be going on because the minutes he was able to provide, the offensive rebound at the end. Like Mitchell Robinson, who broke his pinky before the finals and was able to play the entire time. But just think about how healthy the Knicks were, where that wasn't the case the last couple of years, right? Brunson got hurt.
1: Sure.
0: And Anunoby got hurt. All these last couple of years, injuries really, that's how you make it all the way to the finals, right? Why didn't the Pacers win the finals? Halliburton got hurt. Middle of game seven, right? These are things that all happen. So just to understand that when we say it's about staying healthy, that's half the battle in the playoffs now in the NBA.
1: Well, as Mike Brown had on that T-shirt, it's 10 weeks, man.
0: 10 weeks. Stay healthy.
1: No, not only do you remember women weaken legs,
0: yeah.
1: You have to stay healthy for 10 weeks.
0: But the other part of it, right, because we talk about lessons that teams should take from champion organization, teams that win it all, what does this do? And I'm going to say, oh, smaller point guards. No. I'm going a little bit different.
1: I'm all for that. Let's go. Lots of 6'1 guys running around.
0: The one trend that I hope all teams copy from the Knicks is, what have the Knicks shown you over the course of the playoffs in the last week? This is how you treat your former stars. It's a family. Everybody comes back. Look at how many, I felt like every single person that played for the Knicks the last 30 years was courtside for these games, right? Patrick Ewing got to ride in a float like it was his parade. Oh, you know, we talked about Carmelo Anthony saying, I should get a ring. Like, that's how much he feels like I'm part of the Knicks.
1: They're all invested.
0: Right? This is how every team should be towards their alumni. I mean, even Charles Oakley, but at least they won in San Antonio. He was able to go there, right?
1: Yeah.
0: The fact that he still wanted to go. He's persona non grata with the Knicks, but I still wanted to go. This is how every team should treat their former stars, because when you treat them like that, that puts your organization in such a favorable light where it's like, hey, I can go there and sign and I can always feel like I'm a part of this family for whatever I want to do after basketball. If I need help, if I just want to, you know, be around the guys, the Knicks do it right. The Knicks treat their former stars the right way. And seeing that, I mean, you don't need any more evidence other than the fact that they're at all the games and they're celebrating courtside like they actually played in the games.
1: But that's it, right? Even if for a year or two, and I heard a lot of interviews with guys that were with the Knicks for a year, maybe two of a 10-year NBA career, but it was the 2 years that they said defined them in terms of who they became and how they appreciated the moment, the ownership that the fan and the fans in the city have with that squad, that they felt that level of juice and importance that they carried through wherever their NBA travels took them. When we talk about Patrick Ewing, I mean, that's their identity. And we know as active players, there's a lot of appearances and slapping and glad handing that you have to do. But certainly in the postscript, if you're in good with the organization, you can do that for a lifetime.
0: Yeah.
1: Particularly in a city like New York,
0: I mean,
1: right?
0: Latrell Sprewell's at the games. Come on, man. You go back and go, these are all the guys that played for this team for 30 years. Marbury's calling plays in and out of bounds. I mean, John Starks on the sideline.
1: But, I mean, that was a key play that he got initiated off the sideline. A terrible call. Would it have stopped the onslaught of what the Knicks were doing? Maybe, maybe not, but it sure as hell didn't hurt. So, I mean, just the importance of embracing your alumni is huge.
0: They found a way to get Ewing's number up, you know, earlier today with Dylan Jones's name on it. Like, the Oakley thing gets all the attention because he and Dolan can't get along, but that's the one outlier in what has become Knicks Nation. I mean, again, you're going back to the 90s for all of these players who were still a part of this championship in 2026.
1: But it's also a reminder to all players as you leave organizations, and it's like we talk about with just jobs in general, don't burn bridges.
0: Exit out by the Fresca, exit Swollen Dome, unless you are Mikal Bridges. Coming up next, the money moment of the day in sports. Jason and Mike Fox.
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3: Day in sports history. June 18th, 1960. Arnold Palmer wins the U.S. Open at Cherry Hills, staging the greatest comeback in U.S. Open history, erasing a seven-stroke deficit. Final round to beat Jack Nicklaus by two strokes for his only U.S. Open title. And in 2006, Jeff Ogilvy wins the U.S. Open at Winged Foot by one shot over Phil Mickelson, who just needed par on 18 to win. And that's what happened. This day in sports history.
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8: Mexico is the first team to reach the knockout stage of the 2026 World Cup after beating South Korea 1-0. They qualify as Group A winners and will meet a third-place team in the round of 32 in Mexico City. Canada, with their first World Cup win, crushed Qatar 6-0 in Group B. Jonathan David with a hat-trick for Canada. Switzerland, Bosnia-Herzegovina. Switzerland won that 4-1. Czechia and South Africa ended in a 1-1 draw. In Major League Baseball, the A's are still shutting out the Angels 5-0. It's the bottom of the fifth inning. The Royals crushed the Cardinals 14-6. White Sox beat the Yankees in the Bronx 5-1. Andrew Benintendi with a grand slam. The Mets beat the Phillies 6-4. Juan Soto homered twice in the win. I'm Monty Bolaños.
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20: 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Or if you're already within YouTube, just search Jason Smith Show. We put new videos up all the time. Comment away what you agree with, disagree with, like, don't like. Again, we put new videos up there all the time. Wait for you to interact, see the show, when you miss stuff. Again, our YouTube page, Jason Smith Show, is your search. Mike and I love putting this content out for you every single night. Well, we'll get to the money moment of the day in a second, but the first team is qualified for the knockout round in the World Cup as Mexico, by virtue of their 1-0 win over Korea, in which, wow, Korea's keeper, what are you doing? They win Group A. They are on to the next round. Mexico is through a week into the tournament.
10: Total of 6 shots on goal in this one. We had a big moment in the 87th minute. Huge save by the Mexican goalie.
20: Yeah.
10: And then the ball off the rebound, sliding Korean player just couldn't get enough on it to get it past him while he was still on the ground. So he reaches up, says thank you very much, just ahead of the line. But that was about as much of the goal scoring opportunities as we saw. A lot in between, as we would say in the NFL world, in between the 20s.
20: Yeah, not as Barry Melrose would say, not a lot of offense. Not a lot of offense in that game.
10: No, not so much. Yeah.
20: So Mexico is through to the knockout round.
10: Huge.
20: Hey,
10: they were playing in Guadalajara. What I did find out on the radio broadcast, just 45 minutes from Tequila, Mexico.
20: Okay. All right. I don't know if that's dangerous or not, but okay.
10: I don't know. It was one of those little fun facts that I learned on the broadcast about the geography and the celebration, because you certainly had a lot of energy in that building. You turned the sound up. I mean, that was like being at the parade again.
20: So the host countries right now, 4-0-1 in the World Cup, with the United States playing the final, the second game of the host countries with us, Mexico, and Canada, with Canada's big win today. Canada,
10: huge win.
20: 1-0-1, Mexico 2-0, United States 1-0, so host. It's good to be the host country. It's good to be the host country, man.
10: Well, I'm telling you. Yeah, you get the automatic bid, then it's a matter of what you do with it from there. Mexico certainly taking full advantage. Big effort here. Again, the goal coming off a massive gaffe by the Korean keeper. Defender kind of there. It's kind of like a fly ball. Hey, I got it. Oh, no, you're coming from behind to take it. And then look what I found. I mean, it was like the Wemby pass out to Castle.
20: Yeah.
10: And Brunson saying, hey, look what I found.
20: Yeah, I threw it into his back. So the money moment of the day today comes from the New York Knicks parade, when all the players got to take to the microphone and we wondered who was going to say what. And well, Mikal Bridges did bring his dog. He said he was going to.
10: That was pretty good. Mitchell Robinson had his truck.
20: Oh, he promised to bring that truck. That was a tricked out truck,
10: man.
20: That was a good
10: looking
20: truck. That's a pretty cool. I don't know. But the thing is, though, like, he might not be a Knick for much longer. So it's like, we'll just get it painted. Let's just get it painted with the new colors.
10: No, I mean, you buy a new one. If you're going to sign the deal that we anticipate Mitchell Robinson's going to get, you go buy yourself a new truck.
20: Hey, buy Mitchell Robinson's. No, because you know what? How people would buy, put it on eBay. People would buy that truck. I'll buy Mitchell Robinson's truck.
10: $200,000 truck.
20: Ben Stiller would buy that truck. Chalamet would buy the truck. He would outbid everybody to buy that truck.
10: Could be.
20: Yeah. Stiller's you got to be a little bit younger to drive a truck like that. And not look like, dude, what are you doing? So, Chalamet being 29, I get it.
10: I say whatever's going to make you feel comfortable and good about yourself.
20: I mean, Chalamet, who was on a float today. Chalamet was on a float.
10: Yeah, but here's the thing, right? You got the CV. Obviously, we've watched Spike Lee front and center all these years. Chalamet younger, but we have all the videos of him trying to get autographs and meeting these guys from when he first was a child actor and then doing auditions by day and going in and meeting his heroes at night. So, you know, the CV is there for all of those analysts and prognosticators that want to drag anybody who wasn't chained to the sideline for 35 years. I mean, come on.
20: So I'm going to title this next few minutes in an homage to someone I want to thank profusely. But I also want to say how weak they are, how absolutely weak they are after what we have seen. Jalen Brunson, captain, greatest basketball player in the history of the NBA, gave this big moment today when talking about what he's thankful for after the Knicks won the championship at City Hall. He said some great things about his teammates, about James Dolan, about the city, about the fans. And then he closed with this about his 1A critics, Becky Hammon, Draymond Green, about what he thinks about people who have criticized him over the course of his career.
12: There's a lot of people that have a lot of negative stuff to say. There's a lot of people who have a lot of opinions. But when you prove them wrong, you really don't have to, say to them.
20: And he said, and that's it. All right, goodbye, everybody. I'll see you. I want to thank Becky Hammon because After hearing Mikal Bridges say, oh, that 1A thing from a couple of years ago, that put a chip on his shoulder. So I really want to say thank you for that. Whatever. Hey, thank you for doing that, for saying he's not a dude, he's not a 1A, and he's too small to win. I am saying thank you, because if that was what put Jalen Brunson over the top from what would being a really, really terrific player into being a great player and a legend, I want to say thank you, really. But now I also want to say, you are incredibly weak. We have not heard from her at all since the Knicks won the title, especially because she had no problem doubling down on her, Jalen Brunson, prove me wrong. Prove me wrong if you can win. I said what I said. I stand by what I said. He's too small to win. He's a 1A. He's not a 1A guy. He's not a dude. I stand by what I said. Prove me wrong. Right? And what happened? They won. And all of a sudden, where is she? Like, really, like, and it's not just that. And the reason I think Becky Hammon is getting this criticism is not just because she said Jalen Brunson is too small. Because, yeah, if she said that, say, listen, Jalen Brunson's a great player, but he is too small. Look at the small players across NBA, and she's got Allen Iverson and all this stuff. Like, that's a great point, and I completely understand that. But the fact that she went out of her way to insult him, he's not a dude. He's not a 1A. Whoa. Like it's almost like it was personal for some reason. I don't think it was personal. And that's why she's getting all the attention. Not because of the, he's too small. Okay, other people have said that. And I get it. And that's great basketball analysis, because I get that. But the fact that she went so far out of her way 2 years ago, owned it right before the fight. You know who I'm rooting for? She just sounds like a bitter Spurs fan. That is like, oh, well, now you can't find her. Like, okay, so he proved you wrong, and you had no problem doubling down and being loud about it. So where are you now? And be responsible. I said she'd be a great sports talk radio host, because doubling down on a bad take is something that many sports talk radio hosts do very much. I was like, hey, I don't know that I would double down quite to that level right before the finals, but you go do you, because there's a lot of hosts that think that, well, as long as a guy I criticize doesn't win a championship, I can say I'm right. Where, okay, that's not correct at all, but that's how some people look at it. As long as I say this person doesn't win, oh, look, they suck, they're overrated, all of this. But he went and he won. And now you've not heard anything from her. At least Draymond Green was like, whoa, was I wrong, man? Whoa, he's great. He did X, Y, and Z, and look at what he did. Like, I really need, I felt like that was just, I was disappointed, mainly because that's how she attacked the situation with Brunson, where it wasn't just, he's too small and he's a great player. No, it's just, he's not a dude. Whoa. Okay, I'm pretty sure he was a dude when they got him. And now he became more of a dude, and his dudeness got even bigger and bigger and bigger. And now he's the dude of dudes. Maybe now he's the dude of the dude of dudes, and still, nothing.
10: Yeah, I mean, there was a lot of questions going back to when he was coming in out of the draft, when he was in Dallas. Go on down the line, right? I mean, she wasn't alone in the conversation. And I think, you know, for Jalen Brunson, I mean, this becomes the, all right, just say their names too, right? If you're going to bring it up and make that part of your speech, then call them out by name. Where are they at, right?
20: Mm-hmm.
10: So I'll say that to Brunson just the same, right? You went at them without naming names. Because the other thing he could have done is he could have pulled out a Santa Claus-like list of the number of people that over the course of how many years he's been in the league, what is that, year six, year seven, whatever it is, that have said the same and wondered if they could get over. And even coming into this series, that was still part of the question, right? Against the bigger guards and what was going to happen. Instead, we talked about his tenacity. We talked about his ability to take over in the fourth quarter and the fact that the kid shrunk. The kids were not okay when it mattered from Wemby on down the line. So, yeah, I'm curious how many shows have had to do the, well, we reached out for comment.
20: Yeah. Kind of.
10: But, I mean, you know, to your other point, I mean, how many people are dismissing, I don't know, people's entire soccer careers because their team didn't win a World Cup?
20: Yeah,
10: I mean there's plenty of that going on.
20: But that's
10: the way we do things here. Or guys eventually retire. They eventually do get old and leave their respective.
20: It happens, man. But there's different ways to judge winning. It's not, yes, winning the championship is always the best way.
10: I agree with you 100%. Right, but right.
20: The whole thing is, okay, there's other ways. And just to go back and say, wow, the Knicks changed everything. They changed the narrative around the team when he showed up. They won when he showed up. And getting them to the to the second round, and then the Eastern Conference Finals, and now the finals, and winning the championship, and being MVP, and scoring 45 points in the deciding game. Like, I don't know what else you would want from the guy. I really don't. And I'm glad that a lot of critics have come around and go, wow, Jalen Brunson. But really, for her, it really just because she was the loudest one, and really, it seemed like it was a little bit over the line with what she had, but okay, fine. And now to just like, yeah, no, I'm not going to respond to it. He proved you wrong. At least, you know, some sort of way, at least to acknowledge, you know, that what you have said was proven wrong, but we're not really getting that. So, I mean, I really want to thank her because maybe the Knicks don't win a title without her. And maybe Brunson can show up at her house and go, here's your ring because, you know, thanks for putting that on me. And maybe then she finds out it's like, you know, a fake ring. It's like cubic zirconia and like turn her finger green or something like that. But seriously, thank you. But then at the end, I'm like, yeah, you were very vocal. You know the headlines you make, and I get that you're busy coaching right now, but you weren't too busy to double down on the take before the final started while you were coaching. So,
10: but it's also,
20: where are you?
10: Like, what are you going to do? I mean, let me issue a statement. I'm wrong. I mean, everybody knows you're wrong. I mean, there's no win for her to do that.
20: It's being responsible. When we're wrong about something, which is not very often, but when we're wrong, we're here every night. Right. And we say, hey, I was wrong. This happened again. Not wrong very often. But when we are, we're here every night. We're here every night to be beholden to what we are, because that's kind of what we do. We give you a big opinion about something that we've talked about, that we've looked into, that we've researched, that we believe X, Y, and Z. Everything goes along with it. If we're wrong, you know where we are. You know where you are. You know where you can find us. You know where you can hear us talking about it. We're not going to not talk about it. Right. But then this, I feel like this is like she feels like the radio host that gets proven wrong about something and then like won't talk about that topic or goes on vacation. And by the time I come back, that story's gone. I don't have to worry about it anymore and be beholden to it, all that. Like, that's kind of what it feels like right now.
10: Like Jalen Brunson. Name, Smith. Here's a card that's been surfaced. Panini National Treasures. Notable nicknames. It is a one of one. What do you think he wrote as his nickname?
20: Yeah. No, I saw that. 1A. 1A.
10: Which again, is kind of funny because, I mean,
20: Thank you, Becky Hammond.
10: Does he? I mean, I guess they're Captain Clutch and a couple others. So I don't know if those are one of ones that you can also find in said product. I just find the 1A interesting. But yeah, it's ultimately what we've done and we cast up. And we talked a lot about Patrick Ewing, one of the great careers for nearly a decade and a half in the NBA. Never won. Charles Barkley. It's only recently people actually were reintroduced to the fact that, you know, once upon a time, the guy kind of played basketball and played it really well. Guys' careers get dismissed based on not winning a title, no matter how long they play a career. I mean, how many times do we do the, hey, greatest to never lists across all sports when we get to the ultimate act, whether it's the NBA Finals, Stanley Cup Final, Super Bowls, right? We talk all the time. Wow, Dan Marino, he could really spin it. It's too bad he never got back again. And he becomes one of the cautionary tales among many of the, you could have a great career and you get one shot at that shiny, shiny ring and parade moment. For the Knicks, I'm glad for Jalen Brunson. I wish he would have started to enumerate the list of people that fueled him.
20: Mm. Well, I think 1A, it's like he's signing cards 1A, man. I don't want to say your name. I don't want to say, it's like Voldemort. We don't say his name. I don't want to say your name because I don't want to give you that satisfaction, but you know who I'm talking about, and you guys have any fuel that you can bring. So yeah, so I guess if you're a Spurs fan, you say, hey, Becky, thanks for that. Thanks for fueling Jalen Brunson to beat us, not only for the IST, but for the NBA title as well. The Knicks are our City of San Antonio champions for this year. Yeah, you know, the thing, like if a team wins in college football, like they beat Texas A&M and Texas Tech, they print those Texas State Champions t-shirts, right? Like this is like the CIF playoffs, like this is the San Antonio City Champions, the Knicks are City
10: Do you
20: champions.
10: Get to put up a banner in their arena?
20: That'd be awesome.
10: The constant reminder of what could have been. By the way, Jalen Brunson, I mean, he's already got the half-ass give up signature. That's one, if I'm leaving a movie premiere and there's 100 guys standing around, that I just give them a little something. I mean, you got paid a lot of money to sign your autograph for that card, man. Come on now.
20: Exit Albata Fresca, exit Swollen Dome, the Jason Smith Show with my best friend, Mike Harmon. So we'll have more from the Knicks parade. More, a big question about tomorrow's game between the United States and Australia in the World Cup. Plus, just because the NBA finals are over didn't mean we didn't have a huge basketball rivalry game tonight. That's coming up next right here. Jason and Mike, Fox Sports Radio. 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
31: Partly cloudy skies are going to hang around for this evening before becoming mostly clear heading into tonight. Our temperatures are then going to cool off to a low of 52 with south winds staying on the lighter side at 5 to 10 miles per hour. Heading into tomorrow morning, more clouds will fill in and showers will be possible. From the Kelloland Live Doppler HD Storm Center, I'm meteorologist Jalen Borison.
20: Tampa we go, where Buccaneers quarterback Baker Mayfield, remember him? Yeah, he told reporters this week that his contract extension talks are not exactly swimming along here, that they're unchanged, pretty much the same is the quote from Baker Mayfield as we
0: As he had talked about, we talked about this in the previous episode of the show. He said, last he gave an update, he said they're not anywhere close. I know we're very concerned about the finances of Baker Mayfield. Very concerned. Mayfield's in the final year, so that means he's a lame duck quarterback. Final year of a three-year, $100 million deal he signed back in 2023 with the Tampa football team. Question, do you have any advice? Is there any advice that you have for the Buccaneers on how to handle Baker Mayfield and his contract kerfluffle? So this is the ultimate playground game of contract tag, you're it. And so for Tampa Bay, this requires a masterclass, not a disaster class, a masterclass in what we call adult tetherball. You keep the rope, you hold on to the rope, control the pole, and whatever you do, don't get dizzy. Do not get dizzy. And I don't think we need to start a charity for Baker, like a bake sale for Baker. I don't think we need to do that. He is scheduled to make very modest. I love when sports writers and sports media say, well, this is a modest amount of money, $27 million. Modest, my big fat ass. Yeah, $27 million.
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0: 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But speaking of the World Cup, Mexico is on to the next round. They've won their second game tonight. They beat Korea 1-0 thanks to keeper error. So we will have more on this coming up, including a big thing about the United States game tomorrow against Australia. But joining us on the hotline right now, man who has been with us throughout the entire NBA playoffs the last couple of years, Knicks insider John Schmielk. He is on Twitter at Schmielk. And maybe you saw John Schmielk earlier today at the parade fighting with someone on a lamppost and twerking because that person was trying to pull him down. John, we did see your video. I think you went viral with it.
1: I am not the twerking on a lamppost type of guy, as you might imagine, but I went with my 8-year-old daughter. She had a great time. We probably got there around like 6:45. They were told they were going to start letting people like inside the restricted area on the parade route around 6. So we figured 6:45 we'd have a shot. Well, by 7:15, it was full, and they won't let anyone in. So we got there. There were huge lines. We wound up about a block or so from the parade route, so we could kind of see, like, little heads on floats, like, going by a block away. But just, you know, the whole atmosphere, just being around everyone, that was just so happy. There was no fights. No one was yelling at each other. Everyone just had a great time. It was a lot of fun.
0: I mean, it looked like when going into from last night to tonight, I said, okay, it's going to be a beautiful mess. There's going to be stories about people not being able to get off the subway and exits and entrances being closed, but it's going to be an event that people are going to say, I can't believe I was one of the, you know, the 2 million people that were there for the parade today.
1: Yeah, they're saying it was the biggest one of these they ever had. I wish they would have extended the ride a little bit.

0: a get together with Knicks fans, and you're just walking by people in the garden, strangers in the street. They're high fiving each other, yelling "Go Knicks!" I mean, basically, fans congratulating each other like they had anything to do with this. But everyone feels they're a part of this because we all suffered through it for the same amount of time, and it's just it. The last month in the city, and especially the last like week and a half, has just been so much fun, and it's been a long time coming.
1: Yeah, one of the things we were just talking about, John, was just the also on the parade route, the number of ex-Knicks, right, part of this process, but that celebration, family, unity, positivity, hope, all of those things, you know, hope being a dangerous word sometimes in Shawshank. But here, I mean, you got a city together and being able to bring out 50 years of Knicks players.
0: Yeah, it was cool. Like, you know, Patrick Ewing had his own little limousine. Clyde had his own little limousine. Now, I will say, I think there should be a little bit of a difference between, you know, Patrick Ewing have his own car in the parade route and, like, Stephon Marbury and Carmelo Anthony being on floats. Like, one thing here is not like the other. Like, they Jerome Williams, the junkyard dog, like, throwing T-shirts into the crowd. And I'm like, really? This is what's happening here? But, yeah, it was. And, you know, it's funny. Speaking of old school Knicks, it actually just reminded me of something I saw at the parade. I saw a couple, like, really cool old school jerseys. I saw a Glenn Rice Knicks jersey.
1: Wow.
0: If fans remember, Glenn Rice is who the Knicks got in the ill-fated Patrick Ewing trade.
1: Uh-huh.
0: But I think my favorite, most random one, Sasha Vujacic. I saw
1: go.
0: A Sasha Vujacic jersey. That is how sick Knicks fans are.
2: Now, speaking of jerseys, now I was surprised with this, is that all the drama that was going on social media when Dylan Jones's 33 jersey goes up at City Hall. And I'm like, how dare they do this? The Knicks, it's Ewing. Yeah, okay, I can't believe people didn't see right away. Dylan Jones wore number one when he did play for the Knicks this year. Like, I just saw right away, oh, that's a way for the Knicks to put Patrick Ewing's jersey up there for them without causing a controversy by actually putting his jersey up and Marbury and Anthony and, you know, and everybody else saying, hey, where's my jersey? Like, I saw that as, oh, this is an homage for Ewing that they're doing it at City Hall.
0: You know what? I didn't even think about that. That's actually not a bad... I missed that controversy today. I'm guessing he wore 33 in the G League. Is that the number he wore in the G League, is my guess? But, yeah, I mean, look, I think that makes sense. What I like the most, though, you know, at the City Hall ceremony, you watched it, all the guys were just having such a genuine good time when, like, Alicia Keys went out there and she was playing, you know, Empire State of Mind. Mitchell Robinson was so happy. He's, like, jumping up and down. Mikal Bridges was wearing his Bacome Daddier, like, game-worn jersey.
2: Yeah, that's a blank you Wemby moment right there, wearing Daddier's jersey.
0: Absolutely.
2: What a blank you Wemby moment.
0: Sohan's running around, like, shirtless. Alvarado is, like, a Brooklyn kid just running around. Like, it just seemed like they all had... And Mitchell Robinson's going around in his big orange truck, which is just fantastic. You know, it's such a good group of guys. And I'm not sure if you guys have talked about this. I don't know if you've noticed this, and maybe I've missed it. Have you noticed in all the videos we've seen of the team out and Brunson out and all these celebrations and whatever they've been doing the last week, how many times have you guys seen Brunson with the MVP trophy?
2: Oh, is yeah.
0: Think about
2: yeah.
0: it.
2: Yeah. It's just a Larry O'Brien trophy.
1: His dad's
2: yeah.
1: more likely to be carrying it.
0: Yeah. I don't think I've seen him with the MVP trophy since they won the championship.
2: No. I saw Kolek with the IST trophy today. I saw that, but I didn't see Brunson with the
1: he
2: MVP
1: needed proof
2: trophy.
1: He belonged.
0: Trey Jemison's running around with the NBA Cup jersey. It's funny. Tyler Kolek actually had a good Instagram post. He goes, they could have the Larry O'Brien trophy, this NBA Cup jersey. I got them this. And I started laughing. I thought it was great. But in all honesty, it just shows you, and maybe I'm looking too deep into this, but I don't think I am. The fact that he refuses or just chooses not to, it wasn't at the parade today. I did not see it at the parade. The fact that he's not walking around with that, and my guess is it's because it's an individual accolade and not a team accolade, he's choosing not to walk around with it. Doesn't that just summarize what a leader he is and the type of unselfish attitude he has towards the team and the game? I realized that around 9 o'clock tonight. I've been thinking about it since, and I'm like, I don't know what other reason there could be for him never showing up in public with that MVP trophy since the game was played.
1: Yeah, it adds up all the way going back to that endearing video when he found out Josh Hart got traded to the Knicks, right?
0: Yeah.
1: I mean, there's
0: yep.
1: it's just all of that unity, togetherness.

0: I have to ask the obvious question. Did you get me my Knicks garbage can like I asked?
1: I can't believe there's any of those left on the street, even at 6 o'clock in the morning. I can't believe it.
2: No, there's no garbage can. But look, it was fun. I mean, there were probably more bootleg T-shirts sold out of like little rolling carts and in the financial district than ever before. I mean, stuff is sold out all over the place. I went back up to the Garden around 1:30 to eventually go back to Jersey with my kid. Dude, the line for the merch store at MSG, I don't know if there are people that have been to the Garden before. It's like pretty deep into the building, the merchandise store. This thing was out the building through like one of those Great Adventure back and forth, like turnstile things, then out the building all the way to the corner of like 8th and 31st. I cannot tell you, for the people that aren't in New York, how this has kind of brought this city together. And look, this is going to sound incredibly spoiled. These other cities have waited much longer for championships. But you haven't had a real major championship here, sorry, New York Liberty, since 2011 when the Giants won. And I think this city has really been really desperate for something like this. And it's been really fun to see what it's done to this place. And it's been great.
1: All right. So lastly now, because we saw them at the parade, and you know, I talked about this last night. It's a little bittersweet because it's the last time this group is going to be together, with James Dolan saying we're not going over the apron. And obviously Mitchell Robinson, Landry Shamet, Jose Alvarado, these are guys that right there that are going to wind up being free agents or can choose free agency. Knowing how the Knicks operate, knowing James Dolan said we're not going over the second apron, who do you think we've seen play their last game with the Knicks?
2: I would not guarantee they're not going over the second apron, to be
1: honest
2: with you.
1: Okay.
2: Because you can get over it for a couple years, survive, and then get back under it before you really start paying those onerous penalties. And I think it'll be a mistake. You know, he has all the money in the world. The amount of money they've made off of this has been ridiculous. I think you sign a bunch of these guys to two-year deals, and then in a couple years you get back under the apron to avoid some of those really harsh penalties. And it's not like you can, if you let Mitch or Shamet leave, you don't have extra money to go sign anyone to replace them. So you're just basically losing them for nothing. So I read that too, that Dolan indicated they would not go over the second apron. I would honestly be surprised by that if they're able to retain these guys and they have a long-term plan to get back under before you start, you know, losing picks and stuff like that down the road. So it's a good question. I think you probably have to prioritize. You know, Shamet and Mitch are very close. You know, Mitch Robinson with the injuries and the minute limitations and, you know, the load management. Shamet played so well, but Deuce is a free agent in the year. So it's a really good question. I mean, I think I'm coin flipping. If you have to choose between Mitch and Shamet, I think I probably lean Mitchell Robinson, but man, it's close. I could see the argument both ways. What do you think about that?
1: Man, I think that Mitch is going to get the bigger contract offer, being younger, being a big, like Shamet. I could see Shamet somewhere around like 3 years and $30 million, but I think Mitch's contract's going to start with a two. So, and I think that might be a little bit too rich for the Knicks blood, because he's going to go somewhere for probably 3-4 years, $60-80 million. I think that's what's going to happen for him.
2: Yeah, I would say Mitch is probably somewhere between 16 and 20, and Shamet somewhere between 8 and 12. I think that's probably where I would put those two. I agree with you on that. I think that's fair.
0: All right, my last one, really quick. How long does the goodwill for James Dolan last?
2: By the way, he was hilarious at the City Hall ceremony. After Mom Donnie had his, like, 20-minute speech, and all the council members come up, and he's like, guys, I'm going to be short. I don't need to list everything these guys did, because you already know it. So
1: I don't need anybody's votes.
0: I don't need your vote.
1: I don't need votes. I'm just going to talk.
2: I don't need your vote. That would be your vote, right? Yeah, it was funny. Look, I mean, some of the stuff he does is still kind of silly. I don't know what you guys thought of the speech thing. I don't love the owner talking to the team, but it really did seem to hit home. The players seemed to like it, so I guess you can't complain about it, right? If this team keeps winning, I think that's all fans care about, man. If this thing keeps winning and they keep the team together, I would not be.
1: We lost him there at the end there. I think James
0: Dolan. Too much positivity on James Dolan.
1: James Dolan said something. Hey, you get to Schmielk's house right now. You get to that phone before he says something bad about me. He's saying good things, but I know there's a bad thing coming.
0: We found one of those garbage cans. It's tracked back to him.
1: Again, he's on Twitter at Schmielk, longtime Knicks insider, friend of the show. Thanks a bunch for stopping by.
0: That is awesome.
1: We'll hit him up. Yeah, he's terrific. Now, and just think about it. That's a great point to make about Brunson. I have not seen him with the MVP trophy. I've not seen other guys will, and rightfully so, they will cart it around. You win the NBA Finals MVP. But again, that's part of the leader that he is. I have not seen him with it.
0: To be fair, I don't know how much I would have looked for it in past parades, but the fact that it does speak very much to the guy that we've come and what we've come to expect from Jalen Brunson in this whole run. Yeah, that just is another checkbox in a long list of things that where it's all been about team going back to giving back. What was it? 120?
1: Yeah, 120. Time now to find out what's trending in the wide world of sports with someone who's been called the Mike Brown of Fox Sports Radio. Because she walks up and down the hall singing Who Let the Dogs Out? It's Monty Bolaño.
3: I sure do. Yeah. I sure do. Along with Go New York, Go New York, yeah. Go. It just depends. Sure. You know, what part of day I'm singing.
1: Yeah.
3: Right.
1: Yeah. Usually nighttime is the who.
3: Yeah. Who. You get it. Yeah, you get it.
1: You have a Baja Men t-shirt that you wear.
3: Obviously. Obviously. It's losing color. I've used it so much and washed it so much. But it's there. It's there. Mexico is the first team to reach the knockout stage of the 2026 World Cup after beating South Korea 1-0. They qualify as Group A winners and will meet a third place team in the round of 32 in Mexico City. So they get to stick around. Good for them. Canada, in their first World Cup win, defeated Qatar 6-0. Switzerland didn't score until the 74th minute of the game, ended up beating Bosnia Herzegovina 4-1. Czechia, South Africa.
1: What was the over under in that one? Because that all of a sudden, if you had the over, you're like, I'm not cashing right? that ticket. Then you're like, whoa, because then you had two goals in extra time.
3: Right.
1: In added
3: yes.
1: time.
3: You're yes.
1: like, all right.
0: Well, it was 1.5.
3: 1.5?
0: Went to 2.5 at the 84th minute, and, well, we were off and running from there.
3: And, yeah, no, five goals and done again. The first goal at 74, like you said, two in extra time. Yeah, what a mess. Czechia and South Africa ended in a 1-1 draw. The men's national team will have their next match tomorrow, Friday, in Seattle against Australia. Star Christian Pulisic, he is questionable. He's been training on his own after aggravating his calf injury in their opener last week against Paraguay. There is no update. We'll see what happens there. 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During the World Cup, help us break the silence. 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In Major League Baseball, fellas, one game still going on. The A's are blanking the Angels 5-0. It's the top of the eighth inning. Also, Angels star Mike Trout headed to the injured list because of a strained hamstring. Other games that have wrapped up in baseball, while the Royals defeated the Cardinals 14-6. Something to keep an eye on. Bobby Witt Jr. did leave the game with a sore right knee after he homered. The White Sox defeated the Yankees in the Bronx 5-1. Andrew Benintendi pinch hitting, hit a grand slam. It was a 1-1 tie until that grand slam. Juan Soto hit two home runs, and the Mets defeated the Phillies 6-4. Lastly here, guys, changes to the Home Run Derby. In case you haven't missed it, Home Run Derby July 13th at Citizens Bank Park. Well, they're eliminating the clock in this year's Home Run Derby. Players are going to have 12 swings in the first round and 15 swings in the second and third round. If on that final swing they get a home run, they keep hitting until they basically don't hit a home run.
1: I'm tired. I'm done swinging.
3: Yeah, exactly. Pretty much. There's going to be seeding in the second round, and it's going to be how many? 8 players in round one. Top 4 advance to the second one, and the tiebreakers will be home run distance in round one and a 3-swing swing-off in rounds 2 and 3 are the tiebreakers. Three-swing swing-off.
1: It's a 3-swing swing-off.
3: 3-swing swing-off.
1: Say that 3 times fast.
3: 3-swing swing-off. 3-swing swing-off. 3-swing swing-off. No, oh, I don't know what I said. Did
1: so
3: I say
1: close.
3: Swing?
1: No.
3: I don't think so.
1: No.
0: Holy cow.
1: You said swung twice.
3: I did it.
1: Yeah.
3: I did something around it.
1: I think
3: it.
1: You said 3 once.
3: Okay.
1: So yeah. Mm. Okay. Very good. All right.
3: Great.
1: Thank
3: good
1: you,
3: job.
1: Monty.
3: Good job, Montserrat.
1: Coming up next, we will ask the biggest question about United States game tomorrow in the World Cup. That I'll tell you this, I don't have an answer for it.
0: Really?
1: I'll ask the biggest question. I do not have an answer for
0: it. That's a bold radio strategy, Cotton.
1: Let's see if it pays off. That's coming up next right here. Jason and Mike Fox.
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11: Golden State Warriors, according to multiple outlets, were trying to go big fish hunting basically since last trade deadline. They wanted Giannis, couldn't get him. And now ESPN's reporting that there has been a mandate laid down from the front office and including Steve Kerr that says we are not going to mortgage the future for the present. We're not going to throw around first round picks for marginal upgrades. So guys, if they can't get Giannis, they can't get LeBron, they can't get Kawhi, they can't get a meaningful big name player, what should they do?
12: Low key, and I think Joe Lacob and the whole crew, I think they have, they want to win. I don't think they're like some owners, you know this covering sports, who like, wink, wink, yeah, we trying to win. No, we ain't, because them checks cash, and we making money, we all right. The Warriors do want to win. I'll give that to the tune of how much money they've spent in luxury tax over the last basically decade. So absolutely they want to win. However, what they're not doing is giving up the face of the franchise, maybe the second face of the league aside from LeBron over the last 10, 15 years, and they're not absolutely getting rid of him. And this goes back to the Laker conversation. When you have had some success, and they've had a bunch winning championships, the trouble with that is, it's like when you were back in the club days, Martin, you know, you were a married man, but back there, when you still thought you had it, and I can still pull them like that, and I still got some game, you still think, huh, if I get a good lineup, throw on a nice shirt, you know, make sure the kicks is matching, I can still go get them. 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They still feel like they can go get them. 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

0: 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The Jason Smith Show with Mike Harmon. And we have a big basketball story from tonight coming up next. In a way, it kind of involves Wemby and Karl Anthony Towns.
1: In a way.
0: But I want to ask the biggest question about the United States game tomorrow against Australia in the World Cup. And it's
1: over 2.5.
0: As a radio host that I know all the answers, I'm going to fully admit I don't know the answer to this one.
1: Well, just when you think you know the answers,
0: start changing the
1: question. I changed the question.
0: Yes, rowdy Mike Harmon. We play Australia at noon Pacific time, 3 p.m. Eastern.
1: Live at Seattle Field.
0: Why is that? Why do we not have the most advantageous of time slots for our country to be able to... This is the perks that go along with hosting the World Cup. Now, I'm not a big perk guy, right? I'm not someone who walks around and does stuff for the perks. But when you
1: Kendrick
0: spend a
1: Perkins
0: lot of money...
1: Perkins is entertaining. What
0: okay,
1: are you doing?
0: Okay, Kendrick Perkins is different. Perkins cake and steaks are different. But... Like, I'm not a perk guy, but when you spend all that money hosting the World Cup, I think you should get to be in the best window for your country to see you play. And while, no, it's not midnight, but it's noon during the week. It's 3 o'clock during the week. Why are we not playing at 6 o'clock or at 7? Why are we playing at this time? That's ridiculous. I mean, as much as they've done, and look, and I want to thank the World Cup because the group we're in and the potential of us moving on into knockout round. Hey, thank you so much for all of that. I mean, thank you, right? But both things can be true. But why the hell are we playing then? That's not the most advantageous for us. It's a hotter time during the day. It's not a time that people can see the games. People have to take time away from work, be able to do it. And it is on a Friday, so I'm sure people will leave work early to
1: and
0: go
1: it
0: do
1: is
0: it.
1: But some commemorating a holiday tomorrow, right?
0: Yeah.
1: Juneteenth. So,
0: I mean, it's,
1: you know, banks are closed and whatever else. But
0: like, you know, why aren't we playing in a prime time window? I don't understand that. I really don't understand.
1: I don't understand the first window. Why is that not the, like, an 8:30 Eastern time kick?
0: Yeah.
1: Right? And that one's actually happening later at Lincoln Financial. That's Brazil and Haiti.
0: Yeah.
1: From Pennsylvania.
0: Yeah, like, why is that? Yeah. I mean, I don't get that. Everything else I've been very happy about so far, right? The United States, they get to play in the first couple of days as the host company. Yes, great. Everything else has been awesome, but this is one of those, we should be able to play in that window there. That makes it easier for everybody to see.
1: Especially when
0: we are
1: talking
0: the host
1: about
0: country.
1: It as the made-for-TV event, right? Live sporting events. And what are we doing? We're not stacking games here, right? They're staggered.
0: Yeah.
1: One after the other, it seems.
0: I mean, and Canada too. Right. I mean, why would you have Canada and Mexico playing the same day? That's just stupid because these are two host countries. But you're Canada playing in the middle of the day today. Like, you have Canada in the middle of the day, right? Mexico got the big primetime time. So,
1: sure.
0: Okay, great. But like, really, you have both the host countries playing and Canada's playing in the middle of the day. And now it's like maybe the World Cup has said, okay, we're done, United States. We're done doing this for you. But wait, we're hosting the entirety of the World Cup. Yeah, no, we're done. We're done doing this. We're putting your game at noon, 3 o'clock in the afternoon on a Friday. What are we doing?
1: What are we doing?
0: What are we doing?
1: What's going on?
0: What's going on?
1: Gotta listen to the whole of every show.
0: Why are you playing at 3 o'clock in the afternoon? It's hot. People can't watch. People are at work. What's going on? What are we doing?
1: I mean, heat and humidity and everything else aside, just from a if you are the host country, yes, you got the advantageous group. Yes, you get an automatic bid. Is it too much to ask for a primetime slot? No, I don't believe it is. Because, again, you want this to be viewed by as many people as possible. You're trying, I think, not just in the United States, but also internationally, having the United States be relevant and their game available is a big deal, right? You want to keep growing this audience because the more people that back the United States national team, you're assuming that leeches back out into the individual leagues and the players that are playing and in leagues all across the globe, that it helps grow your overall fan base. So yes, relegating it to the first game of the day at noon, while it's great for you, you'll be having your morning coffee and just hanging out. I think for a lot of folks, it does impose a lot of playing hooky on a Friday.
0: I look out for the people.
1: You are. You are a man of the people.
0: I mean, I've had my win this week. I mean, I'm a man of the people. I want to see this in the best spot for everybody to see it.
1: Happy hour at bars tomorrow for Team USA. Let's go.
0: Exit out by the Fresca. Exit Swollen Dome. Jason Smith, Mike Harmon, live from the Fox Sports Radio studios. Coming up next, the basketball story of the night. What is it? 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
19: At the World Cup, Mexico took advantage of the moment.
20: Jimenez is waiting for the cross. Jimenez was trying to guide it. That was a good header behind him by Lee G. Hilton. And the goalkeeper drops it. It's his and it's in! Mexico lead! Luis Romo! Terrible mistake by the South Korean goalkeeper.
19: You heard it all on Fox TV. The final score against South Korea, 1-0. Mexico is the first team to reach the knockout stage of the World Cup. They qualify as Group A winners and will meet a third-place team in the round of 32 in Mexico City. Canada defeated Qatar 6-0 for their first World Cup win, and Jonathan David had a hat-trick in the win. Earlier today, Switzerland outscored Bosnia-Herzegovina 4-1. Czechia and South Africa ended in a 1-1 draw. In baseball, the A's are shutting out the Angels 5-0. Bottom of the eighth inning, White Sox defeated the Yankees 5-1. I'm Monty Bolaños.
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0: 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Well, just because the Knicks had their parade today, the world champion New York Knicks, doesn't we didn't have a big basketball story tonight on the court because we had a Caitlin Clark Angel Reese game.
1: Yay.
0: And it was won by the Dream, and the Dream were up big late third quarter, early fourth quarter, but a run by the Fever turns into a tie game, but Atlanta has enough to pull away at the end, 108-101. Both Caitlin Clark and Angel Reese had good games, both of them in big-time foul trouble tonight. And this is where the latest on Caitlin Clark and Angel Reese is just going to explode. So Angel Reese, clearly watching this game after we came in, and now you could see all the highlights on social media. Angel Reese is getting the Wemby calls where, oh boy, that's kind of a flagrant. Nope, going to give her a common foul. Like elbowing Sophie Cunningham in the head for a rebound in the first half. You know, putting her foot down where Caitlin Clark is going to land. Again, you can't ever tell me that Caitlin Clark and Angel Reese are cool with each other. You can't tell me that.
1: No.
0: They're not, right? There was a play where Angel Reese got called for a foul, and she made fun of Caitlin Clark, like whipping her head back to draw the foul. But Angel Reese is getting the Wemby calls, right? There's like, wow, that's a flagrant. Okay, wow, there's this. But Angel Reese with four fouls plays the second half, has a big game, and the Dream's able to pull away late, right? She had the big bucket that was able to help them salt the game away when the Fever made it close in the end. 21 points tonight. She shot pretty well, 11 rebounds. And Caitlin Clark had a good game too, right? 26 points, 7 assists, but 5 fouls for her, and she had more time on the bench than she did because of those fouls. So Angel Reese, like, okay, she's getting the Wemby calls. Wow, all right. But what kind of calls is Caitlin Clark getting? Caitlin Clark is getting the phantom foul calls, because there's a couple of fouls called on her where a couple of players just slipped and fell, and one there was no contact on, and Stephanie White had lost her challenge, so she couldn't challenge one foul call on Caitlin Clark. But just the fact that these fouls are getting called on Caitlin Clark, I mean, again, everything that happens with her, it just, we keep going back to the well of, wow, the WNBA really, I don't know anybody that likes her. The league doesn't seem to like her. The other teams don't seem to like her. The referees have never officiated her well enough. Not that she should always get the superstar calls, but you got to be able to see when someone slips and falls. You got to be able to see when there's no contact on a play. And Caitlin Clark is not even getting those calls. Not that she's not, hey, I should be getting this offense, this foul here, and you're not giving it to me. And there's all kinds of reasons why Caitlin Clark is not getting these calls, right? And there, you know, why is she, is there a backlash for her? Going back to her rookie year, Kennedy Carter, you know, running her over right in front of the referee not calling a flagrant, right? Like, what's going on here? Early on, I could say, well, for Caitlin Clark, she's got to earn her way. I kind of get it. I disagree, because she's come into the league and she's saving the league. But seeing how Caitlin Clark responds to the officials, there is no doubt in my mind that not only is she not getting not being the beneficiary of calls, but when she has the bad optic, and we've talked about this a couple weeks ago, the one thing Caitlin Clark can do for herself that's going to help her life out immensely is not being so demonstratively complaining about every foul call. And that's what she does. And nobody likes that, right? Nobody likes that for Luka in the NBA, that he cries for every single play as a foul. And Luka's one of the most beloved players in the league. And guess what? Officials still don't give him a lot. Why? Because he complains about every single call. And the optic for Caitlin Clark, who really does complain about almost every single time the whistle is blown, like, you have to understand, you can't complain about this. This is not going to help you, right? Go all the way back to game one of the NBA Finals, right? When Rick Brunson had to tell Mike Brown, hey, stop complaining about the officiating when all the calls were going in Wemby's favor, going against Karl Anthony Towns, because now Caitlin Clark apparently is Karl Anthony Towns. She's going to get all those calls. And Rick Brunson had to say, hey, stop complaining about the officials and go play. And that was one of the biggest things that the Knicks say that helped us a lot. So Rick Brunson, not only just having Jalen Brunson help the Knicks, but it, as an assistant coach, helping in that moment, going, guys, we can't focus on the officials, and him yelling at Mike Brown. And that was a big turning point of the game. Caitlin Clark's not helping herself when she complains about every single call, even the ones that are bad. So of course, if there's a play where there's questionable contact, officials are only human. I don't like Caitlin Clark because she's showing me up on national TV, because every game is nationally televised for the Indiana Fever. So yeah, guess what? Guess who's getting a foul call there? I'm sorry, but that's how it goes. You can't, no official is going to say, yes, I'm a complete robot. I don't care what you say to me. I don't care if you get in my ear. I don't care if you yell at me. If you want to look like you're airing me out on national TV, I will still call it right down the middle. No, you're not helping yourself. And the first thing I would say, if I'm Stephanie White, number one, you got to have your challenges. But number one, I got to say is, look, you cannot do this. I'll show all the video. I'll show you what happens to Luka. I'll show you what happened. But you cannot keep doing this. If you want to complain about certain calls to try to get calls, I get it. But you have to pick your spots. You can't just do it every single time. And a lot of times, just with calls, don't even involve her. If there's a call away from the ball, she'll get in the official's face. Like, come on, you can't do this, right? So you look at Angel Reese, who's playing with foul trouble, and the Dream had no problem having her out there without foul trouble, right? Having her, but Caitlin Clark has to sit. And I'm telling you, the biggest thing she can do to help her career is to just do it half the time for now. Then get used to a thing. But now, if you want to complain to an official 10 times a game, just complain 5 times a game, right? What do I say about SGA? Dude, don't flop every single time. Just flop half the time. And you'll see officials will treat you differently, and everybody will see you differently, and it won't be a big controversy. Just flop half the time. You can't give me a flop every single time. And I would tell Caitlin Clark that you cannot complain to the officials every single time. Even if you're right, that's not going to help you. That's the biggest thing she can do to help herself.
1: Well, it's like anything we've talked about with officials at every level, from watching our kids in youth sports, you coaching yours, me being a loudmouth on the sideline, and all the way down. It's like there, it's only going to help so much, right? Even in the FIFA matches today, like, all right, the yellow card is out. You know, I don't think going and complaining that he's going to put that yellow card away. You've already been booked. It's done. But you're trying to make sure you get your point of clarification or get your 2 cents if you're going to get the card. But with all these sports, it's also the emotion and the energy of a building, right? How many times do you watch college basketball in particular where things start to sway and there's a 50-50 call? Well, the home crowd is into it. Home team gets the call. Momentum continues, right? All of those kind of things. Here with Caitlin Clark, you can't unring the bell. You've got several years of this at this point. Whatever the relationships are with the referees, you can do only so much to amend them. Likewise, Stephanie White. Look, Rick Brunson, the two things he gave you was that attaboy from Coach Brown after game one, and then anybody on the Spurs that stepped to Jalen Brunson and realized there was no enforcer on the court. It was that guy standing in the coaching box. Good old daddy was ready to jump on at any point if necessary. Actually got really too close a couple of times. But for Caitlin Clark, yeah, shutting your mouth on some of this, yeah, that's going to help. You also have a reputation from the play side of things. She doesn't play 100% clean either, right? If we're to take the Wemby analogy and bring it in, right? She wears it a lot. There's no question about it. The Angel Reese third foul in the landing zone. We start getting in the, all right, where's the, you know, level of, all right, I'm making sure you don't get a clean follow through versus I'm potentially causing harm, right? And how much of that is adjudicated in their own mind in that moment? Each person has to answer to a higher power, and their inner thoughts until we get that device that Jim Carrey had, as the Riddler, in that Batman movie. Until then, we don't know what's really on their heart and in their mind. But for Clark, it's done. Right. You've got enforcers. Sophie Cunningham's already shown she's more than willing to take up that mantle for you if there's any of the physical play. But because Caitlin has been, you know, aggressive, physically, you know, imposing her will on folks at times when she has the right matchup, I don't know that you're getting the benefit of the doubt there, because you've shown that you'll go to the gray area too. And the whistles are going to be less plentiful. Take through that all the rest of the WNBA problems that we've talked about, including the sneaker coming out 4 years later. She also could have helped herself by making any of those 4 free throws she missed as the Fever lose the 3rd game this year in 15 tries where they've scored at least 100 points.
0: Yeah, I mean, look, this was not a look. It was a great game, and it was a lot of points, and it was a fun watch. But like, when it comes down to the Falcons, obviously, hey, that puts a mark on the game, right? Whether it's the NBA Finals, WNBA, and we never want the officiating to be something we talk about after a game. And in the NBA Finals, once the Knicks realized, okay, Wemby's going to get these calls, we have to make sure that Cat doesn't get them. And for the most part, he was able to avoid them enough, but he still, you know, he tacked on a lot of fouls. Once the Knicks realized, okay, we need to move on from this, look what happened. Look how good things got. And for the Fever, it's almost the same way, where it's not just about helping yourself. It's about keeping your composure on the court, because Caitlin Clark losing her mind like that all the time has an effect mentally on the team.
1: Sure.
0: You wonder, okay, is she with it enough to stay in the game? Does she need to come out and sit? Because if she's losing, I got to stop her from getting a tee. I got to make sure that the rest of the team is not just going, here she goes again. Are they following her? We need her to lead. And she is having a terrific season, right? She's come back from her injury, and she is having a terrific season. The Fever is starting to play a lot better. They lose tonight. But overall, it's not just about your effect on the effect it has on you and staying in the game, but it's about, you know, around the team and how they have to, okay, built into how we attack the game tonight is Caitlin Clark behaving towards the officials. Because you know what? It's not just going to be, oh, guess what? We're not going to give those calls to Caitlin Clark, but hey, Sophie Cunningham, you're going to get them. No, no. Hey, Aaliyah Boston, you'll get the calls. No, no, no. You're not going to get them either. right? So it, well, it gets it's about you and it's bigger than you at the same time.
1: Well, we've also seen a number of instances, much like we spotlighted in talking about Ronaldo and Portugal yesterday, is there's going to be times where you have your teammates look away just based on how you're performing or the effort you're giving in a given moment. We've seen ISOs on Kelsey Mitchell where she's got her open and instead takes it to the hole herself or finds another teammate, and you got Caitlin Clark clapping for the ball. Likewise, we had a couple yesterday where Ronaldo kind of filled the box, but teammate never looked to find him for a scoring opportunity because he hadn't done so consistently. So it's a little bit of that as well, trying to manage the physicality and the emotions of a game. But for Caitlin Clark, it's a story that's going to keep giving. And start next year, I mean, 50 games. I mean, come on, yeah, we're going to even get more of them.
0: I mean, it's, look, it's you know, this is not one of those WNBA can't handle success time. This is where, this is basketball. This is on the floor that, okay, there's things that go on outside of the game that are ridiculous that she can't control, that should be done better for her. And there's a way, okay, well, you got to help yourself too. It's like, like your parents will tell you, it's like, hey, I'll help you, but you got to help yourself. Like, it's like, okay, I think other people are fighting that battle for Caitlin Clark about being shown and being shown for promos and all-star voting, all that. But you got to help yourself on the court here. Because again, nobody likes someone who complains, but it's just hurting you and hurting the team. And I mean, it's not going to get you with, you're not intimidating these officials, right? You're not Wemby looking down on the event. Oh, I can't whistle that one. That's not happening anymore. Like, that's not going to happen for you.
1: Well, I mean, look, well, I'll stipulate to the Wembanyama and the flagrant fouls. But just from a straight how many calls you get, I don't know, 1A seemed to do okay with the number of number of calls he got over the course of that series.
0: See, but that's the thing. 1A knows I'm not going to do it all the time. I'm picking my spot. Look, I say Brunson all the time. Jalen Brunson's the smartest player in the league. He knows when, okay, I know when to make my case to an official. Like when Wemby puts his foot out and I don't get a foul call, I know if I say something, that brings attention to it because I know it was a dirty
1: It'll
0: play.
1: It'll get a look, yeah.
0: And it will get a look, and maybe I get him suspended for the next game. Like, it's not after, it's not SGA every time down the floor. Oh, I've fallen and I can't get up. Like, he knows when to do it.
1: It's funny.
0: Just
1: watching,
0: pick your spots.
1: Watching the Canada game earlier, right? It ends up becoming a blowout. We also had a player injured, fractured leg. I mean, it's a horrible thing in their win. But when the score was still 2-0, there's a foul just outside the box. And it's one of those situations where the red card's automatic, mm-hmm. right? Where you're behind the guy. And whether you slide tackle, whether you grab, whatever. But you would have thought dude was shot out of a cannon the way he flew off mm-hmm. of the contact, yeah. which was minimal from the defender.
0: Oh, yeah, yeah.
1: Like, but
0: yeah.
1: it's because he made contact, you have to make the call, breakaway opportunity, all that stuff. But it was just coming out of all the NBA talk, I couldn't help but laugh. It's like, wow, that guy was watching SGA. He's been watching NBA basketball. Sell, sell, sell.
0: Exit out by the Fresca, exit Swollen Dome, the Jason Smith Show with Mike Harmon live from the Fox Sports Radio studios. Coming up next, the official numbers are in from the Knicks parade. Plus, we have an or else story to get to.
1: Ooh. Love those.
0: Or else.
1: Ultimatums.
2: Harry Kane.
0: Yeah.
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0: No.
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0: We have an
3: that
0: ultimatum or else story. It's coming up.
2: Harry Kane.
0: It's coming up next right here. 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
21: The quiet weather is going to continue for this evening, with skies becoming mostly clear for the overnight hours. South winds will also be light, around 5 to 10 miles per hour, and lows are expected to be near 52. By tomorrow morning, more clouds will move in, and the chance for showers will increase, with highs near 76. From the Kemble Landlock Doppler HD Storm Center, I'm meteorologist Jalen Borison.
22: Men. The Knicks have men. Mitchell Robinson, Cat, Josh Hart, OG, big, strong men. And the NBA officiating, which I am a fan of in the finals, is going to let the big guys play. That's why so few champions in the last 8 years, one, Denver, has been led by a center. And he's a non-traditional center. So, you know, the bigger they are, the harder they fall. In sports, the higher you climb, the harder and longer the fall. So if he would have lost in the Western Conference Finals, Wemby, we would have lauded him for the effort. You took the defending champ 7 games. Instead, he wins it, goes to the Knicks, and they were a bad matchup for him. They ended up being a bad matchup for Cleveland, Philadelphia, Atlanta, and Oklahoma City. Are the Knicks great? No, but they are built to give a 22-year-old rail thin center problems. So again, go to Peyton Manning's first playoff game. Go to Jordan's early career. It's just not built for young, great players to dominate. I mean, I hear this all the time. I watch these clips of Matt Damon and Ben Affleck talking about their careers. You'd have thought they just wrote Good Will Hunting in a dorm room, gave it to a director, and it was magical. It was a 10-year cycle of rejection.
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37: 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It's a hypothesis. 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
0: 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So we got more in the World Cup. Boy, do we have something coming up in a half hour. And again, we talk about how, and look, and Christian Pulisic, we're going to get into his situation. Maybe we find out late tonight what his status is going to be for tomorrow. But we talked about being excited. Mm-hmm. No reason not be excited because the United States looks as good as anybody so far. Wait till we tell you the path the United States would take.
12: Oh, look at you.
0: Getting through the group stage. Into the knockout round.
12: Road trip. Let's go.
0: Wait till you see the path for the United States. And forget about dare to dream. It's no. I am calling on the dream. I'm not daring to dream. I'm going to start dreaming.
12: To dream. The impossible dream.
0: But big story out of basketball
12: today. I got
0: Robert
12: Goulet in.
0: You did. You got Bob Goulet in.
12: I win.
0: South of the border, down Mexico.
12: We're from a casino.
0: Good enough. Let's go. are you from the casino? I'm from a casino. Good enough. Let's go. The official numbers are in. Over 2 million people in New York for the Knicks parade today. The parade route was only a mile.
12: No, that's it. That's one of the things we talked with John Schmilke earlier, yeah. Going, well, I mean, you probably could have done a little service to everybody by expanding the parade route.
0: Yeah, you could have done a little bit.
12: Here's an extra block or two. Just disperse that crowd a little bit. Spread them out like you're layering a cake.
0: Now, that ranks among the biggest parades ever in history. Because you got to go back now to the only couple that were more than that. Like I think the 91 Bulls was estimated over 3 million, but you're talking 1991. Mm-hmm. That's a tough one. I think the Cubs, when they won in 2016, was estimated around 3 million. Then you have the Knicks around a little over 2 million right now. I mean, it's hard to say. You're estimating your parades. It's not like you're walking into Costco and you're showing your membership now. Which, oh, by the way, I mean, come on, man. Like now Costco's got this thing where you have to go in and your card gets read every time you go into the store.
12: As it should be.
0: And I'm like, no, I have a card. I just got to show it to you to go in.
12: No.
0: Why do I have to wait in line to go into the store? Why?
12: So we could track you.
0: What? I'm going in. You're going to track me on the way out when I buy stuff. I'm not going in.
12: On the way out, they're going to half-ass look at your receipt, see if the approximate number of items are in the cart, and move on.
0: Do you think I can't believe they've ever caught anybody with items on the cart they're not supposed to. Here's 500 items. Yeah, there you go. Go ahead. I think a lot of folks try to sneak an extra. Nah, go ahead.
12: There's a long path in a lot of these Costcos between the checkout. In some of them, you've got the food court is inside.
0: Yeah.
12: If you've got inclement weather.
0: That's an old school Costco.
12: No, but like, you know, there's a monster one. Yeah. You know, I moved my daughter out to Boise for school and we went to get a couple of items. They literally have the full inflatable pool so you could see it, complete with this giant ass blow up dragon. But because 6 months of the year they're under ice and snow, the Costco food court is inside, which means there's a couple hundred extra yards of, hey, I meet you there, slide something in my cart. So potential for chaos.
0: Run to the land of the ice and snow. So 2 million people there. And really, when you talk about where the parade comes down and the most memorable thing from it, you got Jalen Brunson and what he had to say. We'll have that coming up. But the two women fighting and twerking on the light pole, like that was real. Okay. This is, again, I keep saying it sounds so Philadelphia, but this was New York. This was two women fighting over who got to be standing on the light post on the corner, right? Again, real estate in New York City, very hard to come by. You got to build up. You can't build out. There's no room. So I get where if you think, hey, I was here on this.

0: I'm sure
1: she'll
0: her
1: be on Jimmy Fallon tomorrow. She'll be on, you know,
0: potential. Yeah. Man, look, sometimes when you show your ass, you get rewarded big time. And this could be a case.
1: Well, Sandy Sipowicz and Dennis Franz's career. He showed his ass very early.
0: That's
1: in
0: it.
1: NYPD Blue.
0: He did that.
1: He's the only one that stayed on through all the seasons.
0: Did it with in that movie that he was in with Nick Cage when he was an angel. Right? They were in the hospital and Meg Ryan and the whole thing. But all of that to say, I'm sure people got her socials and are promoting it. I've not done the search, but we did get our guy Eric, who sends us some fun screenshots and thoughts in the Instagram thing, had one of a kid being held by his dad. And so it was core memory right there.
1: Yeah,
0: and right behind him is the woman with her pants being ripped down. But I also got to tell you, I mean, that was straight out of a Hell in a Cell ladder match, you know, Money in the Bank kind of situation. That pull down from the light pole,
1: yeah.
0: I mean, that was pretty good.
1: Oh, I think you're going to say the twerking, because I don't see a lot of twerking.
0: No, every once in a while. I mean, look, if you go back to the old school, when
1: does
0: Tori
1: Danhausen twerk?
0: He does dance a little bit.
1: No, but he doesn't twerk, though.
0: He doesn't
1: though.
0: Twerk.
1: He would twerk if there were human monies.
0: Yeah, that's
1: he would
0: right.
1: twerk, yes, 100%. Okay, he would twerk.
0: The fact that they didn't use him in any of this, fail.
1: No, but also today, but did he do stuff today? He was doing stuff today away from New York.
0: No, I get
1: it. He got lost in the shuffle. Were people be paying attention to Danhausen today or two women who were fighting on a light post and one is twerking?
0: There's enough room on the interwebs for both.
1: I don't know.
0: And Danhausen... By the way,
1: did you
0: see the number of Danhausen shirts along those rails? Lots of people have already given him their human monies.
1: Yeah.
0: The other is they also are promoting the next Saturday night's main event. Guess who's the poster boy?
1: Oh, is Danhausen really?
0: July 18th.
1: Is he going to come in blue and orange? He kind of has to, right?
0: Kind of has to.
1: Yeah.
0: That belt is up to $9,000 with 4 days left.
1: Ooh.
0: The championship belt in Knicks colors signed by he and Brunson.
1: Yeah, Carl Anthony Towns is going to buy that. He buys all the memorabilia stuff.
0: He will likely get on board
1: He's
0: that.
1: Gonna buy. Now.
0: Yeah, if you pull a one of any Knicks, or really a bunch of anything, just put up for offer.
1: Yeah, one of one. It's that blue and orange garbage can. It's one of 50. Oh, it doesn't matter. I mean, I wonder if you could buy, if that's on eBay now, those garbage cans.
0: I'm going to look right now.
1: They were probably stolen, I am sure, before 6 a.m. hit.
0: QR codes and identifiers and all of that kind of stuff. No question about it.
1: So it's always good to get a great ultimatum story. We got an ultimatum story here. The player that the MLB trade deadline is going to be about is becoming more and more obvious. It's going to be Tarik Skubal.
0: Mm-hmm.
1: And there's other players for sure that are going to be out there as teams play poorly, do not get back in it. But Skubal is the guy, the best pitcher in Major League Baseball. He's going to be the one that's going to command the most and majority of the attention. And when he was asked about his status and maybe staying a Tiger or not staying a Tiger, he dropped the ultimatum line. He said that as the clock ticks down to the trade deadline, the Tigers better play better baseball or else. And that means or else I'm getting traded. He says, quote, that's just the reality of the situation. If they don't think we have what's a World Series or playoff caliber team, the whole team is going to look different. That's just the nature of the beast. So many teams, and I'll tell you this, I'll get ahead of the curve right now on this. So many teams are going to wind up going in on Skubal. And we heard from John Paul Morosi, who said, I think the Rays are a team that could wind up getting really in on Skubal. Why not? You know, when other year are you going to say this could be the year for us? We're not scared of the Yankees. We're not scared of the Red Sox. Who do we have to get through in the American League? The Astros are not a dominant team. So if you're going to go for it, if you're the Rays, it makes sense. But I'll tell you what, and it's going to be another case of Major League and people getting upset. But if Skubal gets dealt, he's going to wind up a Dodger. That's just how it's going to go, because they're going to want to trade him out of the American League, even though it's only going to be for a short rental. Mm-hmm. But the Dodgers will want to be in a team that keeps him long term. Their prospects are valued higher than any other prospects in all of baseball. They just are. For the longest time, it was the Yankees. And the Yankees farm, you wanted the Yankees farm system guys because of all the homegrown stars. You wanted the next Jeter, the next Pettit, the next Bernie Williams. You want the next Mariano Rivera. And for the Yankees, had a good 15, 20 year period of we have the best prospects and our guys are valued more than everybody else. Not the case anymore. Now, it's not going to be forever for the Dodgers, because eventually some Dodger prospect is going to have to go someplace else and be a great, great player. But right now, the Dodger farm system is overloaded. They have guys there that they can trade that are never going to see the field because they are blocked at so many positions. Mm-hmm. I mean, the Dodgers have three or four of their top minor leaguers they can trade.

0: afraid because their way to playing time, they don't have a way. You're not, I'm sorry, you are blocked. We have guys here. We gave Kyle Tucker all this money. So guess what? You're not getting past Kyle Tucker. So they have three or four guys that are never going to see the field for them that they could, that would obviously be players that could be the touchstone and the beginnings of a rebuild. And the Tigers had a great couple of years. They had a great couple of playoffs with Skubal. They couldn't get through. You know you're not going to sign him. You gave Framber Valdez the money. You don't have enough money to give Skubal the money as well, so you know he's getting dealt. And obviously getting dealt because the Tigers stink. So yeah, they can get three players that can jump to the team right away and fit in with what the Tigers want to do flexibility-wise, financial-wise, and Skubal can go where he can go win a title. And if you are the Dodgers, what are you always worried about when you get time to the playoffs? Worried about your starting pitching. Mm-hmm. Worried about the health of Blake Snell always. Worried about the health of Trevor Glasnow, of Tyler Glasnow. You worried about what is Otani going to look like at the end of the year pitching? You know, when he gets to his innings limit, because that's part of it.
1: Now you've got a blister issue.
0: Now you have a blister issue. Yeah. Like the Dodgers are the one thing you can say, what are we going to be worried about? They are going to be the team that adds the best pitcher in baseball. When it comes down to it, they're going to have enough. The Tigers are going to see the Dodgers farm system, stars in their eyes. That's going to be what they wind up getting for him. Already, the National League will have an advantage because they don't want to trade him within the AL, and the Dodgers have the prospects, and they can say, yeah, they can even go over the top. Oh, you want an extra guy? Yeah, we can do that because that guy's not going to make it because we're paying all these players. These guys, our lineup is good enough. They're good for the next 3-4 years, and all these guys are going to do is play at AAA. So, yeah, we can trade these guys.
1: Well, they've also been pretty historically good at selling you that you can take their second and third tier prospects, which are still better than yours, right? It's because that was long the thing. All right, they're going to be in the market. It's like, wow, they didn't have to give up player XYZ. Pick your year and whoever the top prospect was. Currently, the betting odds say that Skubal, it's an 85% chance of being moved. Dodgers, 20 to 28%, depending on where you're shopping, followed by the Braves and the Brewers. Little bit of a long shot are the Yankees. Kind of out there in the prospecting world. But yeah, to your point, the Dodgers, look at what they had to do this week. Tommy Edman's coming back. All right, which of these guys has to go back? Mm-hmm. Well, we want to keep getting this guy at bat, so ultimately away you go, right? That kind of thing. Kike Hernandez still on the comeback trail. On the pitching side, both Snell and Glasnow, who you mentioned.
0: And Kike Hernandez on the pitching trail.
1: That's fair point. But talk about, you know, Otani got the win yesterday, but the blister is a concerning thing, not to mention the innings that we've talked about with John Paul Morosi going on down the line. Sasaki's been better, but he's still a guy long-term. We've seen him work out of relief. Is that what they envision? Perhaps he can do that coming out of those early struggles. So, yeah, Skubal, it's a nice little ultimatum and a nod and a wink to the systems that be. I hope it's an active trade market. I don't know what kind of lingering labor dispute forces front offices to do, but it'd be fun to have some camera show on that.
0: Exit outbound of Fresca, exit Swollen Dome, the Jason Smith Show with my best friend, Mike Harmon. Time now to find out what's trending in the wide world of sports with someone who's been called the Tariq Skubal of Fox Sports Radio. She's not going to spend any more time in Detroit after July 31st either. It's Monsi Bolaños.
2: I'm definitely not. Not even a little bit. I've never been to Detroit. Should I go to Detroit?
0: Sure.
1: Kid Rock saying, if heaven ain't a lot like Detroit, I don't want to go.
0: That's ripping off another song. If heaven ain't a lot like Dixie, I don't want to. Okay. Well, you have Detroit.
1: Hey, he style. Made it his own.
0: You have Detroit style pizza.
2: Yes.
0: You have
1: overrated.
0: You have a casino right across the river in Canada.
2: Okay.
0: You also have casinos in downtown Detroit.
2: Okay.
0: So there's that. There's a
1: White Castle.
0: You have yeah, a White Castle on every corner.
2: Couldn't care less about that one.
0: Oh no, trust me, you will care. No,
2: do you they have a veggie care. Burger for me?
0: Sure.
2: No, they don't.
0: No, they don't.
2: They don't. Exactly.
0: So. Doesn't matter. Yeah, I'll get back to you on the rest of Detroit.
2: Yeah, let me know. Good stuff, though. Yeah. Good stuff. Guys, we'll start with the World Cup. Why not? The excitement of the FIFA World Cup is now streaming live on Fox One, the official English streaming platform to catch every unforgettable moment. Fox One brings the action straight to your screen so you never miss a goal. 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
0: Now, wait, before you begin, Mike Harmon just showed me something. Mike Harmon, would you like to tell Monsi what you just showed me on your computer?
1: Southwest veggie slider. made in partnership with Dr. Prager's. Sweet potatoes, black beans, corn, red bell peppers, onions, carrots, encased in a crispy brown rice crust, and topped with a smoky barbecue and chipotle seasoning. At okay. White Castle.
2: Okay.
0: Now all of a sudden, okay. Mom's like, wait a minute. Hang on
2: now
0: a
2: we're talking. Yeah. Okay. Wow. So I'm going to pick up White Castle and head to a casino, is what you're telling
1: yeah.
2: me.
1: Yeah.
2: There you go. That's what you're telling
1: me. You buy them by the sack. Yeah.
2: There we go. Look at this plan coming together.
0: You just sounded like in high school where it's like, hey, what do you think about so-and-so? Do you like him? No, he's such a snob. He's terrible. He's not nice to anybody. I don't like him at all. Oh, he's talking about how much he likes you. Oh, really?
2: Oh, really?
0: Oh, wow. Well,
2: things change quickly, don't they?
0: Hang on a second. Hang on. Okay, yeah. All right. I can see it.
2: Things
0: I can
2: change
0: see it.
2: Quickly.
0: Sure. They do.
2: Just ask Mexico and South Korea. It happened real
0: too
2: quick.
0: Too soon for South Korea. Too soon. Too soon for their keeper.
2: Mexico taking advantage of a moment. What did you say was a keeper's error?
0: Keeper error is keeper, where you file that goal
2: keeper
0: under.
2: Keeper error.
0: Yes. Keeper error.
2: Keeper error. No bueno. Mexico won it 1-0 against South Korea. Also, Mexico is the first team now to reach the knockout stage of the World Cup. They qualify as Group A winners, and they're going to meet a third place team in the round of 32 in Mexico City. Canada crushed Qatar 6-0 in Group B play for their first World Cup win. Jonathan David with a hat trick for Canada. Switzerland outscored Bosnia-Herzegovina 4-1. Czechia and South Africa ended in a 1-1 draw. U.S. men's national team, their match is going to be on Friday in Seattle against Australia. And Christian Pulisic, he is still questionable. He's been training on his own after aggravating his calf injury in the opener last week against Paraguay. In Major League Baseball, the final game has wrapped up. The A's blanked the Angels 5-0. Also, Angels star Mike Trout, he's headed to the IL because of a strained hamstring. The Mets topped the Phillies 6-4. Juan Soto homered twice in the win. White Sox outscored the Yankees 5-1. Andrew Benintendi with a grand slam as a pinch hitter in the eighth inning. Royals crushed the Cardinals 14-6. Bobby Witt Jr. did homer in the game, but he left with a sore right knee. In the WNBA, the Dream defeated the Fever 108-101. Angel Reese with a double-double in the win, 21 points and 11 rebounds. Caitlin Clark, 26 points and 7 assists in the loss. In golf at the U.S. Open, round one play was suspended due to darkness. Wyndham Clark is at the top of the leaderboard at 6-under through 16 holes. Rory McIlroy, he did finish round one. He ended 1-under. Scottie Scheffler, 2-over. All second round tee times have been moved 15 minutes back. And lastly here, guys, in the NFL, Colts cornerback Sauce Gardner had to tell reporters that he is actually 1 year younger than what's being reported in his bio. He says that he's 24 years old, not 25. He was born August 31st, 2001. I guess the NFL's bio says that he was born in 2000. So he's 24.
0: That's going to help my
2: 25.
0: Next contract That's extension. Right. I'm going a year younger than
2: You're
0: you
2: younger.
0: Say.
2: So there
1: Keep
2: we
1: your
2: go.
1: Narratives of how old I am away.
0: Why only going a year? Oh, I'm not 25. I'm 19.
2: I'm 19, actually.
0: I've been in the league since I was 15. I'm big for my age. That's what it is. Thank you, Monty.
2: Jess.
0: Coming up next, we begin our preview of the United States, Australia tomorrow. Why, Christian Pulisic or not, it's going to be a W for the United States. Wait, what? That's next. Jason and Mike Fox.
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0: Just watch. Hi, it's Jason Smith. 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
8: Practice for 2 weeks and the Dolphins call you up and say, hey man, what are they paying you? Hey, we'll pay you $1 million more. Come on down here to the Dolphins. And then you go in there and say, hey boys, I'm out. That's really what we've got now in college football.
9: So I've mentioned in the past, there's reasons why a collective bargaining agreement wouldn't work in college football. And then there's a lot of reasons. For example, you know, the athletes aren't uniformly classified as employees. So that's kind of the first issue. And there's been cases where, like, the Dartmouth basketball team, for example, the players voted to unionize, I want to say like 2 years ago, and that really didn't go anywhere. You know, the National Labor Relations Board hasn't been able to, you know, really push forward enough. And that doesn't even include the fact you have complications like Title IX, for example.
10: The infrastructure historically has failed. So why try to introduce a new infrastructure that would take way more complexities to be able to set up and execute?
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11: Yeah, baby.
8: Nobody represents their state and celebrates their state more than one Brady Quinn. 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
9: Yeah.
8: And then Brian Windhorst stepped up and had this to say.
12: I think LeBron's intention is to play, and I think the focus right now is making a deal with the Lakers.
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9: It's obviously coming from a credible source. 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
3: 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And now, Steve Covino.
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13: 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Like, I've already heard people be like, well, what are the Knicks' next moves now? Who cares about the Knicks' next moves? Enjoy that you just won an NBA title for the first time in over 50 years. You know what it's like? You ever go on vacation? 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You ever sitting with your wife in a lounge chair, you finally get a chance to get away, and you start talking about where you want to go next?
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0: 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So, still no word on Christian Pulisic's status for tomorrow's game against Australia. We thought potentially we could get word tonight, but he's been training by himself the last couple of days. That does not portend well for him to play. Usually at this point, you're training back with the team, but they'll probably take it all the way to game time and see if he's ready to play. Obviously, the injury was not quite what we were told about it. He got kicked, but it's also the re-aggravation of an old injury, so maybe a little bit worse than we were told in the beginning. But I got news for you. Even if he doesn't play, we're still going to beat Australia. Not that they're not going to miss him, but if he's going to miss a game, this is the one for him to miss. Because the Paraguay strategy was in the middle of the field. And that's where, okay, we need our best player in the middle of the field. And he was able to own the middle of the field the entire first half. He did whatever he wanted to do up and down the left side. As soon as he came out of the game, Paraguay, the first 10 minutes of the second half, they were up and down the field, right? So that's Paraguay's thing, was they play middle of the field. We were able to dominate because we had the better players. Australia plays five across the back. They parked the bus at the beginning of the game. So we're still going to penetrate. We're still going to have possession the entire game because they play a counterattack style. So whereas, yes, we'll still miss Pulisic, but we might not miss him as much because we are going to have the majority of possession. What's going to make or break us is what we can do when we get the ball in position for shots. And this is where there's so much pressure on Balogun, and he's going to be someone that Australia is going to have a lot of attention on because he's the one, he'd be the one big goal scoring threat. But if Pulisic can't play, it's going to be more about finishing than it's going to be about, hey, making sure we get up and down the field. We're not going to win 4-0, but even without him, we should win this 1-0, 2-0. And if he doesn't play, Gio Reyna probably should be the guy that comes into play because we're going to need creativity. That's the one thing we're going to miss from Pulisic is his creativity. So as someone who, you know, has started out great in the World Cup, had the great goal at the end, like he's the guy, like they could put Weah in. It could be Haji Wright. There's a couple of, you know, things you could do there. I don't know if Berhalter is the answer because they didn't play well, when he went in, and whether you want to say you want to blame Berhalter or not, you know, it's still that they didn't play great.
1: Right.
0: But if that's what they're going to miss, we need some of that creativity. That's going to be the difference between, hey, oh, here's a play that went over the crossbar, and here's a play that found the back of the net. So if he doesn't play, I think Reyna's the best option, and I still think we're going to win the game. It's just not going to be where people are going to expect, well, it's Australia, they're not that great, we're controlling the ball, it should be 4-1, 5-1. That's not going to be the case. But 1-2-0, where we control the possession and win, yes, I see that 100%.
1: Over under 2.5 goals, the implied winning odds somewhere in that two-thirds range there for the United States in this one. We talk about the compacted defensive style. One of the things for Australia in their buildup is, you know me, as much as I love a long possession, we saw it in the United States first match, right? There was a one that ended with the Reyna goal that was 26 passes. Many of them would be the, why did you make that pass?
0: Yeah.
1: But it got completed, so it all counted just the same. That's not how Australia responds. Their counter is very much a go long.
0: Yeah.
1: Right?
0: Yeah,
1: so
0: yeah, yeah, yeah.
1: We're just on the
0: throw
1: edges
0: deep as much as possible, right?
1: So on the edges, yeah, the defenders are going to have to be very quick to get back because that's what they're going to try to do and create a little bit of a mismatch and a little bit of anarchy in the back end. So that'll be where Pochettino and the responsibility, the cohesiveness and the aggressiveness that we've seen, you got to make your chances count because you're not going to get a ton of them. And on the other side, while Australia is not going to rack up a lot of shots on goal,
0: yeah,
1: at least historically, the chances that they get will be more quality and in a more wide open space.
0: Yeah, the only worry I really have is that the United States will have an error early on a long ball where a defender slips, mistimes a jump. Australia's able to get in, get up 1-0, and then suddenly that's it. You're talking about 11 guys within, you know, they're in the 18. Yeah, they're all going to be, now you can keep taking shots. You just
1: park the bus.
0: We're just going to have everybody.
1: So why is that guy laying down?
0: That's the one fear I have. However, the one trait the United States has had, and going back a few World Cups now, is that they always come out of the gate big. and they come out of the gate and they want to get that first goal in the first 10 or 15 minutes and really dictate play, whereas the U.S. teams of the past, they would do that and then sit back for the next 70 minutes, whereas this team, you saw, they dictated play and then they attacked for all 98 minutes. So I expect them to get big, start big and get a goal early and try to make Australia open up a little bit. But again, it's going to be tough sledding. Again, 1-2-0 is what I can see from the United States.
1: Balogun goes from 100-1 to 18-1 on the Golden Boot. Chance to improve those odds tomorrow.
0: Exit out by the Fresca, exit Swollen Dome. Jason Smith, Mike Harmon. Coming up next, we have a World Cup feature for you that's going to make you turn around at the end and say, can we really go this far in the tournament? That's next. Jason and Mike, Fox Sports Radio.
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6: And here's what you need to know.
7: At the World Cup, Mexico defeated South Korea 1-0. Mexico becomes the first team to reach the knockout stage. After that win, they qualify as Group A winners and will meet a third-place team in the round of 32 in Mexico City. Canada crushed Qatar 6-0 in Group B play for their first World Cup win. Jonathan David with a hat-trick for Canada. Switzerland outscored Bosnia-Herzegovina 4-1, while Czechia and South Africa ended in a 1-1 draw. In Major League Baseball, the A's blanked the Angels 5-0. Royals crushed the Cardinals 14-6. Bobby Wood Jr. homered, but left the game with a sore right knee. Mets topped the Phillies 6-4. Juan Soto homered twice in the win, while the White Sox outscored the Yankees 5-1. Andrew Benintendi with a grand slam as a pinch hitter in the eighth inning. In the WNBA, the Dream took down the Fever 108-101. Caitlin Clark, 26 points and 7 assists in the loss. I'm Monty Bolaños.
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12: I'm up!
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12: Now, I know we have something big, but I may have found you the greatest thing of all time.
11: The greatest thing of all time?
12: Thing of all time. We've talked about it a lot for the last several days.
11: Is it human monies?
12: It'll cost you some human money.
11: It's going to cost me human money.
12: But
11: okay.
12: I have found a place that is selling the replica of the Knicks-themed New York City trash can.
11: I got to have that. What is it?
12: It is 168 human monies.
11: Oh, wow. That's a lot of money for that. But that's the Knicks garbage can.
12: It is the garbage can.
11: That's the Knicks garbage can. Who is selling
12: it? It is from a place called OnlyNY.com. One that looks like what the normal trash can is if you get up and you're around the subways.
11: Okay.
12: But they have the limited edition. Now, it will not be available in shipping till October. But you can buy yourself.
11: I was going to say Father's Day is Sunday. I would want that for Father's Day.
12: But someone could hand you a printout and a card saying, hey, it's on the way eventually.
11: You know, I should have
12: asked. It's kind of like that jersey you bought.
11: My cousin's.
12: It'll get there eventually.
11: Yeah. My OG Anunoby jersey will be here by 2030. My cousin's a fireman. He should have been able to get me one of these.
12: I think so.
11: And send them out to me.
12: Seems like that could have happened. But I saw it and I'm like, there we go. I have to close the loop, just like I did with the veggie burger at White Castle.
11: Like most people, you know, the Knicks get your rings opening night. The banner goes up, and it's a big thing. And opening night, I get the garbage can.
12: Opening night. Wait, I got something from the United States Postal Service. What is it? It's a giant-ass box that got dropped on your... on your doorstep.
11: I think that says something about me that when I saw the garbage cans, the special blue and orange Knicks garbage cans getting unloaded for City Hall today, I thought, that's the best thing to get of any bit of memorabilia from the Knicks championship. Like if I could go back and you said to me I could either have that garbage can or my OG jersey, ooh, that's a tough one, man. That's tough.
12: Yeah, I mean, because you got to wait for the Danhausen shirt I got you for at least a month.
11: Yeah. Thank you very much.
12: You are uncursed.
11: Shirt. Yes, human money shirt.
12: We're celebrating all the greatness of the sporting universe this week. It really is a plethora of great stories.
11: Now, Mexico qualifies for the knockout round, right? Mm-hmm. Pretty interesting for them tonight. They win their second game. Thanks to keeper error for Korea. And they win Group A. So they're moving on right now.
12: I'll never unsee that play.
11: Yeah, it's a bad play. It's a bad play. But tomorrow, the United States, they play their second game against Australia at noon Pacific time, 3 p.m. East Coast time.
12: Boo!
11: Now, we've talked
12: this
11: week.
12: The noon Pacific start time.
11: Right? Host nation, and you couldn't give us a better time slot? So here's the thing. We've talked all week about how be excited, be optimistic, because the path for the United States is a really good one, right? We were put as the host country. They put us in a really good group, you know, and the path out of it is a pretty good one. Now, to illustrate this, Alex Teichert has been hard at work at this for the past 45 minutes. We've talked about this. Okay, let's do this coming up. Let's talk about the United States path and how you can start thinking about the semifinals of the World Cup. Now, first, let's get the elephant in the room out of the way. Mexico qualifying for the knockout round, AT. It's a great headline, but wow, it might not work out great for Mexico.
13: Not at all. Should I do this in an English accent so I feel like it's more validating? Should I talk like this for the info about the FIFA World Cup or just like myself?
11: For Mexico! A grand mistake winning Group A. Horrible on the grand scale. A massive misjudgment.
13: Jason, one would say winning the group but losing the tournament. Does that sound good?
11: So yes, please expand on why, boy, Mexico maybe didn't want to win Group A.
13: Yes, so basically the way it comes down to is congratulations to Mexico. Yes. You're the first name the flag on this bracket. That's nice. Amazing to see. Congratulations.
11: Yes.
13: This is probably as good as it gets for them. The reason why is their first game in the 32, they're going to face a team either Scotland, Ecuador, Japan, Saudi Arabia, or Senegal. Okay,
11: so again, so it's Japan.
13: Japan. This is if it stays the way it is.
11: If it stays
13: there's still
11: the way
13: some
11: it
13: games.
11: Is. Yeah, yeah, yeah. Okay.
13: But basically, they're going to face a team Scotland, Ecuador, Japan, Saudi Arabia, or Senegal.
11: Okay, those are all winnable games.
13: They are.
11: Scotland may drink all the bars dry.
13: True.
11: The fans might.
13: True.
12: That's a good home field advantage.
11: That's going to be a thing. Yeah. Like, if all of a sudden they show up and drink all the beer, because right. we know that's what Scotland fans are doing. But outside of that,
13: yes.
11: on the field, yes. that's good for Mexico.
13: And also, I think since yeah. they're a hosting country, they're yeah. going to get the home game in Mexico. So yeah. that's a big advantage, right? Okay. So yep. let's say they right. win, right? Yes. Let's yes. say they win.
11: Win round of 32.
13: All right. Very good. Guess who they're playing in 16?
11: That's where you say who they're
12: that's
11: playing.
12: That's where, yeah.
11: Yeah, because you did the...
13: Yeah, England.
11: Yeah.
13: That's so,
11: not a great draw.
12: You got to look out for Harry Kane.
13: Yeah.
11: Not a great draw.
12: He's got the greatest highlight of these games thus far.
13: Dude,
11: that's not a great draw.
13: I mean, all they're going to hear when they start the game...
12: Harry Kane!
13: It's going to be terrible. So it sucks to say, like, it's awesome they won the group stage,
11: yeah.
13: but they're not making it out of 16.
11: Yeah, that's tough.
13: So basically... enjoy the next game. That's probably all you're going to get.
11: All right. Very well, the next game they don't care about because
13: yeah.
11: they won the group.
13: So all it right. sucks.
11: So now let's do this for the United States.
13: Okay.
11: Now let's do this first. If they finish second
13: okay.
11: in the group and get in, what our path is.
13: All right.
11: It's not a great, I know it, but it's not a great path. But understand what it is to come in second in the group.
13: Okay. I'll say this for people who don't know how this badly looks different wise. If we finish second in the group, we're not making it past 16 at all. The reason why is because if we finish second in our Group D, the first team that we're going to be playing against is either New Zealand or Belgium.
11: Okay, so this is not the Belgium of 12 years ago.
13: Right.
11: So, okay. All right,
13: we
11: not
13: bad. We could
11: win, sure,
13: right?
11: Sure.
13: New Zealand for sure.
11: Yeah,
13: Belgium
11: sure.
13: might come neck and neck. Mm. But I think we would win that too. So let's say we get out of the 32, right?
11: Okay, very
13: Guess
11: good.
13: Who we're playing at 16? Argentina.
11: Yeah, it's not a great.
12: Yeah.
11: It's not great, Bob.
13: We're done.
11: That's not great.
13: Done.
11: That's not great,
12: not
11: Bob.
12: Good.
13: So that's the difference between second and first. Do you want to hear first if
12: okay.
13: we win our
12: well,
13: group?
12: I'm surprised yeah. he didn't finish that group just so he could do his impression. Because Belgium, New Zealand, Egypt, and...
13: Say it, Mike. I want you to say it.
12: Iran!
13: Number one!
11: Yeah, I don't know that the United States-Iran is a great matchup. Yeah.
12: No, probably
11: that's
12: not.
11: That's not a great matchup. But, I mean, it would be fun to see us play... Argentina, like
13: I this, guess.
11: Like that would be a huge, very highly publicized
12: very,
11: game.
12: Very
13: I know it would,
12: you know.
13: But the
12: yeah.
13: thing is, like on this run, since we're a host country, we want to get like to maybe eight.
11: No, of course. But I'm saying, like, if we finish second, at least we would have the funness
13: sure.
11: of that being the matchup.
13: I personally think if we don't finish first in this group, we lost because this is a group meant for us to win.
11: Yeah,
13: honestly.
11: 100%. Look, okay. they made it for. They did us a favor.
13: I agree.
11: We're the host country.
13: Yes.
11: You think they would have put our game on tomorrow night
13: okay.
11: in primetime.
13: So, Jason.
11: But if we win our group.
13: Oh, my God.
11: If we win our group. Go
13: okay.
11: ahead.
13: You and Mike, I need you both tell me if you think they'll win this game, okay? And we'll see how far we get.
11: Okay.
13: So, if we win first.
11: Yes.
13: We're playing a team as Bosnia and Herzegovina,
11: right.
13: Ecuador, Japan, Senegal, or Jordan.
11: Ecuador, Japan, Senegal, or Jordan?
13: Yes.
11: Jordan not looking good against the United States.
13: Where's Pippen?
11: Timeout, Jordan. They want to talk it over.
12: Who's the enforcer? Where is Rodman?
13: So what do you guys think?
11: Jordan and Team USA, he is not on it.
13: Stop, dude.
11: A very controversial selection.
13: Stop.
11: No Jordan on Team USA. Now, a couple of those teams are tricky.
13: Yeah, sure.
12: Right? Team Japan was
11: Japan
12: one of my...
11: Japan is tricky. Yeah.
12: They won their group right. last round.
11: But it might not be Japan.
12: Out.
11: But yeah. overall,
13: yes.
11: like, Japan is tricky. Senegal is not bad. So, but overall, yes, I love our matchups against any of those teams. Sure.
13: I do as well.
11: 100%.
13: I think easily we can carry momentum. Still playing in the States here. We'll definitely carry through 32.
11: Yes.
13: Now 16.
11: Yes.
13: This is where we would like to be what I told you would be the first game if we were in the second side, right?
11: Right.
13: So if we're in the first here in this group, now in 16, we're going against either Belgium or New Zealand.
11: Okay.
13: How good does that sound?
11: I like that matchup. I feel really good about that.
13: Sounds heavenly.
11: Yes.
13: I personally think that's a money shot for us as well.
11: All
13: so
11: right.
13: that means now...
11: So now we're into the quarterfinals.
13: We're in the quarterfinals.
11: Yes. Very
13: and
11: good.
13: And if everything goes well on the other side of the bracket, we're either going to be playing against a Spain...
11: If they make it.
13: Yes. Ghana.
11: Okay.
13: Uruguay.
11: Okay.
13: Or Austria.
11: Woo.
13: So the best out of all of them is technically Spain.
11: Right.
13: If they make it.
11: If they make it. Right. Okay. So
13: how
11: right
13: do you
11: now,
13: feel about that?
11: I feel good about those matchups
13: too.
11: As well.
12: I don't think they're going to sleepwalk through another half of a game.
11: I don't know.
12: That Yamal guy's got some fire to
14: him. You only have three games. Yeah,
13: I don't know, because it's like the same thing with Neymar. No one's telling me what's up with him, but he's not playing.
12: A lot of dancing.
14: Put us in the semifinals. Well, I feel good. Put us in the semis.
13: You just said USA's in the semifinals. Think about that.
14: Let's go. Put us in the semis.
13: Okay, dude.
14: I've saved everybody the trouble of actually playing the games. We're in the semifinals now.
12: We have done this simulation here at Fox Sports Radio.
13: Mike?
12: We've run it 1,000 times.
13: Jason, this gets even crazier.
12: Let's go.
13: You ready for this?
12: Yeah.
13: This is our first big game. It's us.
12: The first one.
13: The other ones suck. Okay?
14: We're favored at all the other games.
13: Spain's lucky to get to us, okay?
14: If Spain gets... Okay, yeah.
13: If we're now in the semifinals, which USA has never been this far,
14: no,
13: right?
14: No. Yeah.
13: We're playing against either France or Germany.
14: Ooh, yeah. Oh, that's a... Yeah. Boy, that's a real big...
13: Is this a wall?
14: That's a real big reality sandwich we got to take
13: a
14: big bite of.
13: Yeah. Sucks. Yeah.
14: That really sucks. That really sucks.
13: Because, Jason, on this side of the bracket to get here, it was like Germany, France, Brazil, Morocco, Norway. So, I mean, at the end, I have either France or Germany, right?
14: Yeah.
12: Well, but it's kind of like going through the Western Conference.
13: Right.
12: Yeah, they're all over there, and they're beating each other up.
13: It's true.
12: And you're sitting over here waiting. Right?
14: Maybe.
13: So what? Okay, let's hypothetically, just let's have fun here, okay? We win the semis.
14: Who do we beat, France or Germany?
13: We'll beat Germany.
14: Okay.
13: I don't know about France.
12: No, let's beat France. No, they're still smart.
14: No, France is
12: meat.
14: More fun. France is more fun.
13: We'll beat France.
12: Some would argue the other.
14: So now not just Knick fans can yell, blank Wemby, blank Wemby.
12: That's it. Okay. It becomes a nation. Yeah.
13: Jason and Mike.
14: Okay. We beat France.
13: USA is in the final.
14: Okay.
13: Okay? We're literally playing for all the marbles. June 19th in Los Angeles. Are you ready for this?
14: Yeah. July 19th. June 19th is tomorrow.
13: I want it to be tomorrow.
14: Unless you know something I don't.
12: Well, I mean, he's fast forward. He's got the script.
13: That's tomorrow.
12: So we don't need to play him.
13: Yes. We're in the final. Okay.
14: Mbappe, happened? The United States team was too good. I couldn't get loose at all.
12: That's it.
14: Yeah.
13: Jason,
14: I couldn't get loose at all.
13: In the final, we're playing either Argentina or England.
14: Oh, my God.
13: Don't stop.
14: Can you imagine?
12: Wait. It's either Lionel Messi or England.
13: Oh, my God. Can I play it, Mike?
14: Harry Kane. I mean, how many references to 1776 will there be if it's United States and England win the World Cup? Like, I don't know that there's a bigger matchup on the planet than United States England.
13: There's not.
14: You really are going back to Washington, crossing the Delaware, and
12: we're literally 2 weeks after.
14: I gotta go watch. I gotta go
12: the 250th anniversary. Come on.
14: I gotta get. Is Hamilton still on Netflix? I gotta figure out everything that happened. Make sure,
13: dude.
14: Instead of me, he promotes Charles Lee. I'm a general.
13: Do we rewrite the Declaration if we win?
14: No, but we actually take over England.
13: Do we?
14: Yeah, we take
13: that
14: over England.
13: That should be the
14: stake. Yeah. We annex England if that's the
12: case.
14: We
12: literally send someone walking in with a flag.
13: Can you imagine?
14: And here comes the United States entering at Heathrow, planting the flag, Old Glory, the Stars and Stripes, as Harry Kane is sent off, exiled to Elba. Harry Kane
12: runs immediately to the embassy yelling, sanctuary!
14: He'll live out his days like Napoleon 300 years ago.
13: Oh, gosh. Jason, so I'm just being realistic with you. I think we can absolutely get to the quarter. I just don't know after that.
14: I know. I mean, really, it's hard to get France. Yeah, we'll just beat France. But I mean, can you imagine?
12: Oh, no, nice and easy.
14: United States
13: or Spain,
14: and England.
13: You know?
14: The United. Yeah, but Spain's look bad, though.
13: No Yamal, no team.
14: No, but I mean, really, I mean, United States and England for the World
13: Cup. Can you imagine?
14: Oh, my God.
12: Unbelievable.
13: Jason, if that truly happened, how big do you think soccer would be in the States then?
14: The last time England played a road game in the United States did not go well for England. They were told not to fire until you see the whites of their eyes. The muskets.
12: They're being led out by a group of men and women carrying muskets and playing the fife.
14: I mean, that's
13: muskets and fifes?
14: And the fife and the drum kit.
12: And the drummers. Yeah, we got the whole thing.
14: Oh, my goodness. Like, that would... I mean, the world would... I'm trying to think. Would there be a bigger sporting event in the... I mean, that would make... Boy, I don't know. Like, United States, Russia in hockey in 1980, that would make that look like a quarterfinal qualifying game. I mean, if the United States played England to win for the World Cup.
12: And there's the Muskets.
14: I mean, because England's only won the World Cup once. Like, two World Wars and one World Cup. They only won the World Cup once. So, I mean, it's like, okay, now they're either they would have to stop playing soccer in England if they lost.
12: You
14: to
12: said
14: us.
12: Two what? One cup?
14: Two World Wars and one World. That's the big thing they do.
13: Just back in 1966 is when they won it.
14: Yeah. Oh, yeah, yeah, yeah.
13: That's
14: yeah.
13: insane.
12: That's longer than the Knicks.
14: That's the I told you about that TV show on Netflix, Department Q.
12: Mm-hmm.
14: It's a great show. It's about it's a detective show. It's the first season's fantastic. The majority of the first episode, the main character and his partner are arguing over the second half of the 1966 World Cup, the final.
12: Oh, that's awesome.
14: Yeah, they're arguing about we didn't have to play here. We didn't have to play a man down. We wouldn't have had to go for it as many times. Like they spend the entire episode arguing about the second half of the final of the 1966 World Cup.
12: Fantastic.
14: I mean, a game that none of those guys even saw.
12: No, of course.
14: And they're arguing about it. So, Alex Tyson, you have us in the final.
13: I think we're going to beat England in the final.
14: We're going to beat
13: That's just my prediction, okay? Thank you, Mike.
12: Let's go.
13: You heard it here first, Jason.
12: Cash those tickets, baby.
13: USA.
12: You'll be
13: in the final.
12: Licking bills if that comes true.
13: Can you imagine?
14: You know who was going to be the biggest player? Hercules Mulligan! Oh!
12: Harry Kane!
14: Exit out by Nebraska, exit Swollen Dome, the Jason Smith Show with my best friend, Mike Harmon. But you see how winning the group, our path into World Cup glory is a pretty tenable one. Like, that's a path that we can do some things with.
12: There. Long road began with that first step, the aggressiveness. 40-1 currently, Tyshirt.
14: This is, you know, when you say this, when we say, oh, yeah, we can win that game, we can beat France and beat England. It's like when people in college football, when they lose their first two games, say, yeah, but if we run the table, we're in the playoffs.
12: No,
14: like, we're just going to, if we can run the table, you just lost your first two games. You have 10 weeks and you got to win every single game. Yeah. But we win, run the table. We're good. Like, that's what I feel like we're doing. Yeah, we beat France and we beat England and we win the World Cup. Yeah, 100%.
12: Next up.
14: Yeah, there we go.
13: No, it's true, Jason, but the one thing that we can stand by is that you want to finish first in this group.
14: Yeah,
13: 100%. Otherwise,
14: 100%.
13: You're not getting past 16.
14: Yeah. Exit out of Fresca, exit Swollen Dome, Jason Smith, Mike Harmon. Coming up next, we get back into the big money story of the day out of the world of basketball. Keep it right here. Jason and Mike, Fox. Speaking of the World Cup, the Cup has taken over the U.S. and only DraftKings has you fully covered. 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
15: From the Kelloland Live Doppler Storm Center.
16: Temperatures are going to still be below average for your Friday as west winds at 10 to 20 miles per hour keep our highs around 76. Our skies will be partly cloudy, but there is a chance for showers. Saturday is going to be quiet, though, and also slightly warmer as highs get to near 78 degrees. From the Kelloland Live Doppler HD Storm Center, I'm meteorologist Jalen Borison.
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17: Is it fair to say at this point, Izzy, you probably follow it a lot closer than I do. I don't know. Who's the biggest soccer fan amongst us? Is it Taylor, I guess?
18: Taylor. Yeah, the guy who's not here.
17: Was it fair to say at this point, Ronaldo, who's a great player, takes himself way too seriously, but he's a great player. Is it fair to say he's a bit overrated? He's never won a World Cup.
5: Yeah.
17: How can you call yourself one of the all-time great soccer players, be on the Mount Rushmore all-time of soccer players, and never win the World Cup? How is that even possible?
5: Because he does the one thing that you, in particular, Stugatz, want to see in every single soccer match. He scores the goals. He's got more goals in his career than Messi even has. And that's been a sort of a race their entire career, but he's always been ahead. And so, yeah, that's what it is. He is a goal scorer. He does it in, you know, majestic ways, and people just love that when you can get that in soccer, a majestic goal scorer, and that's what he has been his whole career. Now, your other point remains 1,000% true. He is overrated when it comes to the team aspect, because that's just not how you win necessarily. Just find one guy and try to get him to score all the goals for you. So, I mean, unless it's Erling Haaland and you're Norway. But yeah, I think it's fair to say, you could argue that one of the greatest players of all time is a tiny bit overrated.
10: So in 2006, his first World Cup, he had one goal, but Portugal got all the way to fourth place. Mm-hmm. He finished in fourth. Mm-hmm. After that, one goal, they reached the round of 16. One goal.
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0: So many great things coming off of this, whether you, you know, you watch Jalen Brunson walking down the street with the Larry O'Brien trophy, sure. Alicia Keys singing Empire State of Mind, and she sounded awesome. And that, you know, and let's really quick, just for Alicia Keys, it's a really hard thing to do to sound great live in a situation that is not where you're put in a position to succeed above all else, right? Like if you're doing a concert, if Alicia Keys is in concert at Crypto or at Madison Square Garden, okay, well, so many people are doing so many things for the sound to make sure she sounds her absolute best.
1: Yeah, every coefficient on a variable is very small.
0: Everything
1: right?
0: You need,
1: you've got perfection.
0: But here's a parade where, yeah, we're going to set it up for you to sing. Okay. And we're going to do this all in a couple of days. All right. And she sounded fantastic. And her version of Empire State of Mind sounded terrific. And it, again, that's really hard to do with not a lot of time.

0: your dreams are made of. There's nothing you can't do. Now she you're in New York, New York, New York.
1: Jason, I think she was a little strange.
2: The acoustics there a little bit. I mean, maybe,
3: I mean, something in the air. Maybe the air was a little thicker or.
2: I remember watching the American Idol auditions once and one of the contestants, she sang and she wasn't very good. And they said, okay, we're not taking you. She goes, well, you made me sing on the carpet. You didn't let me sing on the bare floor. And there's like just a square of bare floor. And Simon Cowell goes, all right, go ahead. Yes, sing on the bare floor. Like, so she moves over to sing on the bare floor. It sounds exactly the same.
3: Now, it would have been amazing if suddenly she's like, take that.
2: I mean, it sounds like it was done in a parking lot, maybe at a restaurant, maybe in a very emotional time right after game five.
3: Or a tequila or four.
2: Sure. So there was that version.
3: After ruining somebody's outing.
2: There was that version.
3: Karen!
2: That was all the money we had, Karen!
1: You want to hear your version now?
2: Yeah, now let's hear my version of Empire State of Mind. Go ahead. I'm gonna make it-

0: I've already decided I'm going to watch that every day for a year. I mean, because again, I
1: will you journal during?
0: I'm going to journaling. Surprise you to know this, that after the win, I've just been so incredibly excited the last few days, right? I mean, having this championship is, I woke up this morning going, oh my God, it's real. Like, it's hard. And I haven't cried. I hadn't cried at all because that's just, and I cry all the time, right? Like, I cry a couple times a week, probably different things. I'll see something on TV or something. Somebody will say something. That's just who I am. And I don't know what's going to make me cry. I don't know what's not going to make me cry. But I hadn't cried yet because it's just about the excitement and winning, and it was just an incredible experience. And watching the parade today, even the times when, look, here's Jalen Brunson walking down the street with the Larry O'Brien trophy. You know, by the way, shout out John Schmielk, Knicks insider who joined us earlier, saying, have you seen him walk around with the MVP trophy at all the last couple of days? I have not. He is not. Team dude, Jalen Brunson, right? All these great moments, all these big things I saw. Oh, my God, the women fighting and the twerkers. Oh, it's so emotional. But she's singing her song, and there's a part in the song, you know, that when she's doing the chorus, and they cut away to the Knicks, who are all just partying behind her and sing along. And there's Karl Anthony Towns in the most garish, outlandish, loud Knicks jacket. Like, it looks like the jackets that Eddie Murphy and Arsenio Hall wore in Coming to America, except on steroids. Like, that.
1: No, it is good.
0: He's wearing the most outlandish, like, oh my God. Like, I don't even know that Spike Lee would wear that jacket, right?
1: Oh, and he's
0: singing, and he points down going, now you're in New York. And that's the moment I just lost it. And the tears just boom, just filled in my eyes. I was like, this is amazing. They won. I can't believe I'm seeing this. And I don't know why it's Karl Anthony Towns. Like, I don't know why. You fouled out in the last game. I don't know why it was Karl Anthony Towns. But that moment with him singing that way, I don't know. I don't know if it's just he's adopted New York. New York has adopted him. I don't know. But just him singing like that, that's what made me finally
1: Well, but
0: cry.
1: You also, over the last several months, with the exception of maybe a takeout order that went wrong or someone cutting you off or stealing your parking spot, you didn't have more conflict with an individual than Karl Anthony Towns.
0: Yeah, that is true.
1: Go back
0: to
1: January.
0: Yeah.
1: Right? As we were getting towards the trade deadline and they had that little run where things weren't going quite so swimmingly.
0: Go back to game 3 of the Hawks series. No,
1: well, I was going a little further the first time that you had some animus and problems with Karl Anthony Towns maybe has to go. Maybe, and you're sitting there fantasizing. You started writing Giannis's name like you were a school kid. You had the heart written and like it was New York Knicks plus Giannis and everything.
0: Yeah.
1: You had it all matched up. And then you mentioned the Hawks series, same thing. After game 3, we can go find the tape. Yeah. They may have to make whole changes and he's going to be the guy that's going to be out. Mike Brown with him. So.

0: Oh, the fact that you got this closure of him bringing, helping to bring a title to New York City. We had one of those great quotes during the finals talking about the respect of a city, right? Money, great, whatever else.
1: Yeah.
0: But that walking up and down and interacting with people in New York, there's a respect and that familial loving thing that he spoke of. And now he gets to do that on the stage celebrating a title. I think you got your closure. And that's why Karl Anthony Towns, in a very positive way, made you cry.
1: Yeah, and the flip side of it is this, right? And this is something I've been thinking about the last couple of days. But just watching when they were on Good Morning America and seeing them today, I get the sense that the Knicks kind of exist and the players exist over here and Mike Brown exists over here. Not that Mike Brown didn't have an incredible season, won the title. Some of the decisions he has made, whether it was we're going to change Cat's role midway through the Hawks series, finally get you to play defense the way we could, throwing out some lineups that against the Spurs that nobody had ever seen and it worked. Like, Mike Brown had an incredible NBA playoffs. But I get the sense that it's not like here's Phil Jackson and Michael and Scottie and everybody. Like I get the sense that yes, the and obviously his influence on the Knicks, but I get the sense where it's the five of them mainly and Mitch, right? But the five starters are here on this side and Mike Brown's just a little bit over here kind of doing his own thing, right? When George Stephanopoulos asked the five of them on Good Morning America, "Hey, talk about what Mike Brown did to kind of bring you guys together." And I'm sure he knows nothing about sports because that's a crazy ass question. And none of them answered. Right. And then Jalen Brunson, finally, "I'm the captain. I'll give an
0: answer."
1: They
0: all kind of looked at each other, right? Kind of giggled. And yeah.
1: Yeah. And seeing today, like, all the Knicks players together doing their thing together. And Mike Brown's doing his "Who Let the Dogs Out" by himself off the bus, right? Wearing the 10-week t-shirt, you know, coming off of James Dolan. And I just get the sense that, yeah, this is not the whole sense of togetherness. It's professional and the respect they each have for each other, because, you know, you have to have that. And again, I saw Mike Brown's imprint on this championship team, but I don't get the sense where, hey, here's Steve Kerr with his arms around Steph and Draymond after they win a championship, right? I don't get that sense that that's what it is with Mike Brown and the Knicks.
0: Even go back to the late night appearance when he started doing the "Who Let the Dogs Out" and how shamed they looked. That was the look of, "I've embarrassed, my dad's embarrassing me."
1: Yeah.
0: While we're at a restaurant or we're out or whatever, like, my God, there he goes again. Knowing that look, because both my daughters have done that many, many times, given their loudmouth father.
1: Exit out by the Fresca, X at Swollen Dome, the Jason Smith Show with my best friend, Mike Harmon. Time now to find out what's trending in the wide world of sports with someone who's been called an area of Spain of Fox Sports Radio. Because her first name is Montserrat. It's Monsi Bolaños.
2: Montserrat, that's correct.
1: I had to look that up, actually.
2: Yeah.
1: I had to look that up.
2: What, it's like a province? What is it?
1: It's a spectacular jagged mountain located about 31 miles northwest of Barcelona.
0: It's on my list.
2: All right. Yeah. There you go.
1: It's home to the famous Santa Maria de Montserrat Abbey, which houses the revered Black Madonna statue.
2: Yes, I have one of those. My mom gave me one of those.
1: There's also Montserrat Madonna in the Caribbean.
2: Is it the Caribbean? How is that one spelled?
1: It's called the Emerald Isle of the Caribbean.
0: Ooh.
2: How's it spelled?
1: That's Mont, M-O-N-T.
2: T,
1: Serrat.
2: Serrat, with a Z or S?
1: With an S.
2: After the T?
1: M-O-N-T, Serrat.
2: One R, two R's.
1: Two R's.
2: Two
0: you
2: R's.
0: You know, Bob Serrat's a very famous radio guy in Chicago.
1: Then there's also Montserrat, Colombia.
2: Colombia.
1: With an E at the end.
2: Monserrate.
1: Monserrate.
2: Yeah,
1: okay.
2: Uh-huh.
1: That overlooks the center of Bogota.
0: Bogota.
2: Bogota.
1: Bogota. Bogota. Bogota.
0: I said, not like, a Bogota.
1: Bogota.
0: Bogota.
1: I got a girl in the Castlin one in the pagoda. You know, I got rhymes like Abe Vagoda. Okay.
2: Great. No, I don't have a T in my name. I think, is the one in Spain, does it have a Z? There's one that I've seen that has like a Z.
1: I don't see a Z anywhere.
2: You don't see a Z anywhere?
1: No, there's no Z in Bogota.
2: No, thank you. Very good. Muy bien. Muy bien.
1: Muy bien.
2: Muy bien. We'll start with the World Cup.
1: There's also a font called Montserrat.
2: Yeah. Really?
0: Yeah.
1: It's a sans serif typeface frequently used on the web.
0: It's the font.
2: The font, not the font.
1: Not the font, the font. There's a Montserrat in Buenos Aires.
2: Buenos Aires.
1: Yeah.
2: There you go. Look at what we're learning here.
1: Yeah, yeah. It's known
0: where
1: for the,
0: in the world the, is Carmen Sandiego?
1: Plaza de Mayo and Casa Rosada.
2: Casa Rosada. Do you know what that is?
1: The red house.
2: Rosada is pink.
1: The pink house.
2: The pink house.
1: So right. That's like John Cougar Mellencamp.
2: Kid?
1: Pink houses.
2: Pink houses.
1: Yeah. Rosada Casa.
2: Rosada Casa. No, Casas ain't, Rosadas. De...
1: Ain't esta America.
2: En America.
1: Para tú y me.
2: Para... Okay.
0: Yo.
2: Okay, muy bien.
1: Yo. I'm giving you lyrics from Pink Houses.
2: That's what it is. That, yeah. Very obvious.
1: Yeah.
2: Yes, good got job. Yeah. Good job.
0: It's a song that's only 40 years
1: it's
0: old.
1: It's an interstate running through the guy's front yard. He thinks he's got it so good.
2: Got it. Okay, muy bien.
0: Yeah.
2: Ain't
0: that America.
2: Muy bien.
1: Man in the kitchen. Listen to a rock and roller station. He's got a greasy hair and a
0: greasy smile.
1: He says, Lord, he said, this must be my destination.
0: My destination.
1: Yeah.
2: Very good. Very good. Back to you guys.
1: You have no idea what that song is.
0: And there's winners.
1: And there's losers.
0: And there's losers. Hey. To hear all about that from the day, let's go to...
1: Very good.
0: Nazi Melania.
2: Very well done. That's right. Upgrade your FIFA World Cup 2026 setup. 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Mexico on Thursday became the first team to reach the knockout stage of the World Cup after beating South Korea 1-0. They qualify as Group A winners and will meet a third place team in the round of 32 in Mexico City. Canada crushed Qatar 6-0 in Group B play for their first World Cup win. Czechia and South Africa on Thursday ended in a 1-1 draw, while Switzerland outscored Bosnia-Herzegovina 4-1. Switzerland didn't score their first goal until the 74th minute. Team USA will have their second game of group play Friday later today from Seattle as they take on Australia, and star Christian Pulisic still questionable after aggravating his calf injury in their opener last week against Paraguay. In Major League Baseball, the A's blanked the Angels 5-0. Also, Angels star Mike Trout headed to the injury list because of a strained hamstring. Mariners shut out the Orioles 3-0. Juan Soto homered twice as the Mets topped the Phillies 6-4. Royals crushed the Cardinals 14-6. Bobby Witt Jr. homered, but did leave the game with a sore right knee. While the White Sox outscored the Yankees 5-1 thanks to Andrew Benintendi, who hit a grand slam as a pinch hitter in the eighth inning. In the WNBA, one game on Thursday, the Dream defeated the Fever 108-101. Angel Reese with a double-double in the win, 21 points and 11 rebounds. Caitlin Clark, 26 points and 7 assists in the loss. In golf, round one play at the U.S. Open was suspended due to darkness. Wyndham Clark is in the lead right now at 6 under through 16 holes. Rory McIlroy, he did finish round one. He ended 1 under. Scottie Scheffler finished the round. He ended 2 over. All second round tee times have been moved back 15 minutes. And in college sports, guys, a massive federal bill looking to reshape college athletics is headed to a vote in the U.S. Senate. The Protect College Sports Act that would grant the NCAA antitrust exemption to enforce caps on payments to athletes and rules for eligibility and transfers. Dun, dun, dun. Back to you guys.
1: Muchas gracias, Montserrat.
2: Mucho gusto, Jason.
1: Mucho gusto.
2: Mucho gusto, Jason.
1: Thank you, Monsi.
2: Miguel, gracias.
1: Y tú.
2: Y tú.
1: Y tú.
2: Y tú.
1: Y tú también.
2: Y tú.
1: Mucho gusto.
2: Right. Mucho gusto.
1: Coming up next.
0: I never know what's going to come out of his mouth next.
1: Someone, you're not going to believe the person I have to thank coming up next.
0: Really?
1: Jason. Yes.
0: Harry Kane.
1: Jason and Mike, Fox Sports Radio.
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8: A three-year, $100 million deal he signed back in 2023 with the Tampa football team. Question, do you have any advice? Is there any advice that you have for the Buccaneers on how to handle Baker Mayfield and his contract kerfluffle? So this is the ultimate playground game of contract tag, you're it. And so for Tampa Bay, this requires a masterclass, not a disaster class, a masterclass in what we call adult tetherball. You keep the rope, you hold on to the rope, control the pole, and whatever you do, don't get dizzy. Do not get dizzy. And I don't think we need to start a charity for Baker, like a bake sale for Baker. I don't think we need to do that. He is scheduled to make very modest. I love when sports writers and sports media say, well, this is a modest amount of money, $27 million. Modest, my big fat ass. Yeah, $27 million.
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8: How believable is it when Dana White also said that he'll never be putting on a White House-type event again? So, Dana White, when he says never, I don't buy it. This guy loves a spectacle. He's a promoter. He's addicted to this type of thing, addicted to the impossible. And so, the impossible, because if you would say, well, they're not going to actually do this. People are like, well, that's a nice idea, but that's not going to happen. And the impossible has a funny way of happening more than one time. It's kind of like a gym membership cancellation. It looks good on paper, but it never actually sticks. You know what I'm saying? And so the reality is that Dana White, he doesn't close doors. He leaves them cracked just enough for a camera crew to squeeze through to make a document.
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1: Mucho
0: About 13 hours away from the United States and Australia. But I thought you were going to play the Harry Kane goal again. I thought that's okay.
2: Harry Kane!
3: I mean, that only takes 3 seconds. I mean, that's any time.
2: But there's someone I need to thank, Mike Harmon. I'm being completely serious when I say this.
1: You're welcome.
2: Well, thank you, Alex Tyshirt. Yes. Today at the Knicks parade, again, things I never thought I'd say. Mm-hmm. Today at the Knicks parade, final speaker, Jalen Brunson, who gave a great speech thanking his teammates, James Dolan, the fans, like everything you'd expect a captain like Brunson to say. But he saved his final comments for his haters and detractors, Becky Hammon, when he said this before he left the stage.
4: There's a lot of people that have a lot of negative stuff to say. There's a lot of people who have a lot of opinions. But when you prove them wrong, you really don't have to, say to them.
2: Now, you're going to think I'm going to hate Becky Hammon, other haters. I mean, even Draymond Green understood. Oh, yeah. Hey, yeah, Jalen's got a pro. Oh, no. He's great. Sorry about that. But hearing Mikal Bridges talk about this over the past few days going, yeah, that Becky Hammon comment from a couple of years ago saying he's not a dude, he's not a 1A, and that Brunson used that as motivation. Right, as you show me the cards that he's signing now, 1A,
3: National
2: Jalen
3: Treasures.
2: Brunson,
3: I mean, I don't know when that was signed, but yeah. It's got the 1A. It would have been before
2: cool,
3: the finals.
2: That's pretty
3: but
2: cool.
3: But I do have to ask, would Edelman and Gronkowski consider him a dog or a dude?
2: I want to say thank you to Becky Hammon, because maybe Jalen Brunson doesn't go from really terrific player to absolute superstar, NBA champion, NBA Finals MVP without that chip on his shoulder from you saying he's not a dude. He's too small. He can't do it. So, all right. Hey, so in any event, Becky Hammon, who of course is rooting for the Spurs, worked for them for a long time. Hey, thank you for motivating Jalen Brunson. We might not have the Larry O'Brien trophy without your comments. So thank you. So from the bottom, I'm being serious. Thank you so much for this championship. You're the real MVP. You might be the real MVP in all of this.
3: Well, as we always say, whether it's sports, your job, how you deal in your relationship, how you deal in traffic. You try to get through and get your motivation. What's my end game here? Where is my win? Right? Every story we do, everything we examine for the show, where is the win? And if for Jalen Brunson, it took Becky Hammon and a bunch of other folks going all the way back to draft day, including his own former college coach, who was like, I don't know.
2: He just Jay Wright just underachieved.
3: I really like this guy, but
2: that group, he underachieved.
3: But think about think about when a lot of NBA coaches.
2: You underachieved, man, with that group.
3: Or the last couple of years in college buckets. How did you not win more with those guys? But for Jalen Brunson, the only thing I was a little disappointed with there, one, he didn't just start calling names, challenge them. But given his love of WWE, right? The pregame, acknowledge me, Roman Reigns, the embracing of Danhausen and the uncursed and everything else, is that his cadence wasn't his past dalliances in the ring going with Tyrese Halliburton.
2: Yeah.
3: That his cadence was not promo worthy.
2: No.
3: That would get you laughed out of the power plant in terms of owning that moment for all the detractors out there.
2: Well, I think he probably got caught up in not wanting to give her any sort of a nod with her name or anything else. Yeah, it was a weird way to end it.
3: But even if you don't give the name, just the power of that moment, right? Because you got 2 million people that are going to cheer every pause.
2: Yeah,
3: I'd milk the hell out of
2: that. He probably got caught with, I want to say it, but I don't want it to seem like it's a big deal. But I think people know you're motivated on it. I honestly need something from Becky Hammon at this point. You were very vocal 2 years ago. You were very vocal before the NBA final started, and now nowhere. I own your mistake. Own you. You were wrong. You said, prove me wrong. Okay, own it. You're a very public figure, and now you just seem like, I'm a bitter Spurs fan, and I don't want to give Jalen Brunson any credit.
3: Hey, a little bit. She's got coaching to do.
2: Yeah, I know, but she had coaching to do when she doubled down on it a couple weeks ago.
3: Unavailable at this time.
2: For Mike, I'm Jason. Coming up next, my buddy Ben Maller, Fox. We are Fox. 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
14: World Cup action continues on Friday with the U.S. taking on Australia in Seattle, and it all starts at 3 Eastern. Star Christian Pulisic is still questionable because of a calf injury that he aggravated last week against Paraguay. Mexico is the first team to reach the knockout stage of the World Cup after beating South Korea 1-0. They qualify as Group A winners and will meet a third-place team in the round of 32 in Mexico City. Canada crushed Qatar 6-0 in Group B play for their first World Cup win. Jonathan David with a hat trick for Canada. In Major League Baseball, the White Sox outscored the Yankees 5-1. Andrew Benintendi with a grand slam as a pinch hitter in the eighth inning. And the Mets topped the Phillies 6-4. Juan Soto homered twice in the win, while the A's blanked the Angels 5-0. And the Royals crushed the Cardinals 14-6. Bobby Witt Jr. with a home run. I'm Monsi Bolaños.
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22: 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But wait, there's more, said the guy blabbing into a microphone, because I'm pretty sure Mike in Tucson checked in. 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So that's a good thing, right? That's a good thing. And then it was J-Dot in Utah, who we've had at Mallard meet and greets a couple times over the years. So J-Dot in Utah reached out, and he said, hey, where can I watch these games? I guess there's a big USA game, right, on Friday here at 3 o'clock Eastern, noon Pacific. Well, you can check that out. The excitement of the FIFA World Cup is now streaming live. 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All right, that's not bad. And Jerry in Rhode Island, for some reason, I don't know what she's up. 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We'll get back to the commercials. We pause the commercials for the show, and we begin in the Big Apple. Now, I was snoozing while this was going on. I woke up and I had all these messages. Oh, did you see what happened? Oh, my God. I was like, whoa, what happened? But, so there was a bunch of things that happened. The Knickerbockers, that's a basketball team, usually not a good one. And they won the little piece of metal. So they had a little party there. They celebrate their little win. And a lot of odd things happened. Now, some of these things were very predictable. There were so many people there. How many people? That they actually had people stuck in subways stations trying to get out and stand to be stuck like sardines around other people. Now, I've been to parades in the past. I don't ever want to go to one again. I don't know about you. Have you ever been to one of these things? Everyone smells. There's not enough bathrooms. The food situation is always a bad thing. And typically, there's a few of the people completely sauced. And then there's always those angry drunks. Nobody minds the happy drunks. That's a good thing. The angry drunks, though, ruin it for everyone else. And there's always a bunch of those. Anyway, that's not even the story. The story, that's all normal stuff. It turns out that the socialist mayor of New York, Mamdani, his administration hijacked the event. It was like the thing everyone was talking about, like seven messages when I woke up, and stole the show with basketball blasphemy. You know, what did a politician do? If you didn't hear about this, maybe not, didn't see it. During the Knicks parade, they had an event at City Hall. And so to honor the Knicks, they said, well, let's honor them. Why don't we hang oversized player jersey banners? That'll be nice. Who would rip us for that? We'll hang it outside. And then, you know, the Knicks having little ticker tape parade through the Canyon of Heroes. It was a sweet, harmless gesture until people actually noticed that the jerseys they hung up, while most of them were fine, these massive banners, there was one that had people scratching their heads saying, wait a minute, what is that over there? I don't know what that is. So it turns out the banner that had everyone buzzing and made the city of New York politicians the laughingstock of the sporting world, the banner was for Dylan Jones, keeping up with the Joneses. Now, do you know who that is? No. Even his family were surprised that he played for the Knicks. They're like, who's that? I didn't know. Really? He's in the NBA? Well, anyway, they put Jones's name, the surname, on there, and they gave him the number of legendary New York Knickerbocker Patrick Ewing, the retired number 33. So there it hung, this giant can't-miss-it jersey with number 33 and Jones on the back. And this created quite the hullabaloo, as you might imagine. So people, oh my God, what are you doing? Freaking out. So that's a good jumping off point. Let us discuss. So New York City, the mayor of New York, the politicians there screw up a banner as they give Patrick Ewing's iconic number 33 jersey to Dylan Jones during the Knicks parade. Who goofed? I've got to know. So my thoughts on this. I have confessional booth, laminated flashcards, and malware. And we will combine all of these things together, and we are going to get the party started. And we'll sing Kumbaya is what we're going to do. So, A, let me just start out by telling you, you cannot script comedy this good. It just has to happen organically. And When I opened up my phone, and I'm not making this up, I was getting punked. I thought, well, that's Sports Talk Barry, who I've had on my podcast before. He must have hacked the Knicks parade or... No. It must have been a certified, you know, the artwork from Butt Crack Sports or something like that. And no, it looked legit. Maybe it was AI or something like that. No, I don't think it was AI. I mean, seven different people sent me the same thing. Turns out this was not a mistake. It was a trip to the confessional booth. for the political class there in New York. The political bozos under the mayor there completely forgot to measure twice, cut once, handing the iconic number 33 Ewing jersey, the sacred for New Yorkers, to Dylan Jones. Who? Dylan Jones, a guy who had almost no role, just a handful of regular season appearances, and absolutely none in the playoffs. And so tell me you're a casual observer without telling me you're a casual observer of the NBA. Like, even AI would not F it up that bad, right? They've improved it enough, it wouldn't mess it up that bad. One of the great cell phones in parade history. A Hall of Fame whoopsie is what. Even the confetti was embarrassed. If you talk to the confetti, they'd say, oh, that was embarrassing. And we were sad. I mean, how could that happen? We're sad confetti. That's what they were saying. Of course, the Mamdani administration, the mayor of New York there, managed to screw this up, proving that actions speak much louder than words. And in the real pettiness, it peaked when all these blowhards started giving speeches, because there's nothing you like more than the speeches. So the mayor of New York, he, you got to think this was intentional. He name-dropped Charles Oakley, who's at war with James Dolan in court, the owner, in his speech. So Mamdani mentioned Charles Oakley, then Dolan immediately fired back. He lobbed the hot potato back and made some comments about being a real fan, not needing his vote, the mayor's vote. And so the boys will be boys, and the viral cell phone is forever. Not quite as good as in Philadelphia and Cleveland eating horse poo. Still, pretty amusing. An all-time franchise legend that played, you know, within the last couple generations, and you decide to give his number, which has been retired for years, to a guy that didn't even play in a playoff game. That is outstanding. That is such an F-up. It is wonderful. All right, now, page two. Keeping the theme of the hour going, there's a theme here. So the stars of the Knicks, Karl-Anthony Towns, Jalen Brunson, they were supporting actors here. It was the guys who aren't very good, the jabronis, that stole the show. So we mentioned this guy, Dylan Jones. Well, one of his teammates, Tyler Kolek, a backup guard for the Knicks. Probably didn't know that. I didn't know that either. And he was hilariously mistaken by the NYPD during the Knicks ticker tape parade and celebration as the guy Kolek was out partying. And you can see that there's a bunch of different angles on this, a bunch of videos. So he was out, like, mingling with the fans, you know, jumping up and down, gyrating, going, oh, man, this is so much fun. Oh, man. And then he tried to rejoin the team buses to get back on the Knicks bus because he seemingly was part of the Knicks. And the NYPD there stepped in. They didn't recognize him as a player. And they briefly stopped him, thinking he was just some lunatic drunk fan trying to sneak through security. It didn't last long. He eventually got, very quickly got through, and he later laughed about it on the social media. 7-word post said, quote, I swear I'm on the team, bro. And then 3 laughing emojis, which really made it special. The 3 laughing emojis. So that is a good jumping off point. Let us discuss. So you got the Knicks guard, this backup to the backup to the backup to the backup to the backup to the backup to the backup to the backup. So Tyler Kolek stopped by the NYPD, who thought he was just some overzealous fan. Is this the most bench player thing ever? Winning a championship ring and still having to show your identification. It's outstanding. So it's, you know what it is? It's perfect. The word is perfect. It is. This isn't about the cops blowing it. This is about a guy so nondescript. This guy, Tyler Kolek, blending in so well, the camouflage, that he looked like a guy who bought a last-minute ticket on StubHub and just kind of wandered into this event. It's like a Forrest Gump thing. Like, what are you doing, dude? Well, I just kind of show up at these big events, and that's what I do. But think about it. If you're out there drinking, and you're high-fiving, you're chanting with strangers, and you're screaming, let's go, Knicks! What are the cops supposed to think? You don't look like a basketball player. It's common sense. If you act like a fan, you're going to get treated like a man. Now, if Jalen Brunson had done that, or Carl Anthony Towns, or OG Anunoby, I'm pretty sure that they would not have been stopped. But what do you expect the NYPD officers there? Should they have to carry the laminated flashcards with every Knicks backup on it? Their mugshots, their photos there to see? Please. And this guy, he blended in so well, he could have started the chant, "Let's go Knicks," himself. And but you want a fun fact? Fun fact, fun fact. So this guy, Kolick, the guard who got off the bus there, you and I played the same number of NBA Finals games as he did. As in Squadoosh, Bupkis, Zippo. And this is exactly what happens when a role player goes man of the people. And this guy became the most relatable champion since Brian Scalabrine back in the day. With the Celtics and all that. A guy so anonymous that you need an identification to prove that you were part of the team. It's great. Now, Scalabrine is like a Celtics broadcaster. He's parlayed being the scrub into a career in media. All right, last word here. To the chatter we go. There is a wild, absolutely bananas, three-team mega deal that is being discussed. Now, this is just a rumor. We'd like to alert everyone down the line. This is just a rumor. However, it's interesting enough, it came to my attention. I want to spend a couple minutes on it. So there's this mega deal being tossed out that is before the NBA draft involving the Lakers, the Jazz, and the Wizards. And it's been floating around, bouncing around the echo chamber. And the deal would bring Anthony Davis back to L.A. Yeah, that guy. And the Lakers would trade some backups, Dalton Connect, and remember when he was going to be the next great shooter in the NBA? I remember that. And Jared Vanderbilt, guys that aren't very good, and then a couple of draft picks, and they would get Ace Bailey, Anthony Davis, and some low-level second-round draft picks. And Trae Young would go to Salt Lake City. Of course, you got to trade him. He's opting out, so I don't know how that's going to work. And then Lauri Markkanen would go to Washington. So suppose this would have to happen before the draft. The question, just focus in on Anthony Davis, because that's the interesting part of this. What is your viewpoint on the possibility, even if it's only 2% of Anthony Davis returning to Lakerland? So my first thought is to quote the great Jackie Slater, what in the world? Like, what in the world are we doing? Am I missing something? Luka Doncic publicly came out a few days ago and expressed a desire to have a top-tier big man. That's his wish list for the purple and gold team. And so it sounds, if you look at the evidence here, it sounds like the boys are plotting. That's what it sounds like to me. Like, the entire thing is heavily player-driven, highlighted by what I'm told is Anthony Davis liking old social media posts that go back 7 years to 2019. This is how diabolical this has become. So Davis is on social media, and he's going through the old timeline like Lucky Tony in the Bay Area does with old podcasts that I do. And he's liking people, random fans that were complimenting the Lakers, getting him from the New Orleans team named the Pelicans. And honestly, AD liking old Lakers posts is LeBron-level passive-aggressive. Really, really outstanding. And the trade, as a Laker hater, it would be just great. It would be comedy gold. Like, you escaped the unibrow curse. The planets all lined up. You found a dum-dum. A trade so bad, many people believe it was rigged. The Dallas Mavericks trading away Luka Doncic for the broken bones of Anthony Davis. And now you're trying to summon him back like a Marvel villain or something like that? Like, you want Anthony Davis back? You're strategizing a way to bring him back. It would be like the NBA's version of, listen, I had some malware. And it really effed up my computer, and I was a mess. Let me reinstall the malware because I miss the interference. I miss the gremlins. I miss that. And the Unibrow is like a 4th of July fireworks show. Spectacular, somewhat dangerous, and better enjoyed from a very safe distance. And that's how he is. If AD comes back, the Lakers training staff should get equity in the franchise because you know that's where he's going to be. It is the Ben Maller Show. If you would like to be part, you can join us right now at 877-99 on Fox. That's 877-996-6369. Also on X, at Ben Maller. That's at Ben Maller. And you can join the show that way as well. We're just beginning the red eye flight here all night long. So 877-99 on Fox, also on X, at Ben Maller. All right, so an NFL head coach is disappointed by something involving the World Cup. What is that all about? Why would you? Who cares? I'll tell you. What is this NFL head coach upset about regarding the World Cup? We'll get to that, and we will do it next. However, it is the A Block, and let's hit this button and find out what hour it is right now. It's
13: number one.
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0: We are going to continue with the below average temperatures for our Friday as highs get to around 76 degrees with west winds at 10 to 20 miles per hour. Our skies will be partly cloudy, but we do have the chance for some showers. Saturday will be a calmer day though with light east winds and a high of 78. From McKellowland Live Doppler, HD Storm Center, I'm meteorologist Jalen Borison.
1: Still taking time for us because we have other sports. You know, when you think of these other countries, this is their football. This is their NFL. We have other distractions here, but we love our stars. You know, we fell in love, or a lot of people fell in love collectively with the WNBA with Caitlin Clark, Lance Armstrong with the Tour de France, Larry Bird Magic Johnson with the NBA. Great players do more than win games. They actually create fans. And that's exactly what happened yesterday. You had star power front and center. Lionel Messi reminded everybody of why he is the GOAT. And he did so in prime time with a hat trick. Kylian Mbappe had two goals of his own. Erling Haaland, he had two goals as well. So the biggest names shining the brightest. And that's what you want. Now, we're not going to abandon our traditional sports here in the United States, but you get the superstars front and center. And yesterday, that was a fantastic start to watch great soccer. And, you know, sometimes you'll watch a sport and you'll go, I don't get it. Or you'll watch a sport and you'll go, now, why is he considered a great player? This was one of those where you go, I'm going to tune in. Let me see what Messi's all about. I mean, the guy's going to turn 39 next week. That is ancient in soccer and on this stage. But yesterday, had a hat trick. He could have had four goals. But you're watching.
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2: 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Yeah.

0: It is the Ben Maller Show. It is I, Bill Miller. You're locked in. We're here all night, every night. And it is the Friday show, still late Thursday night in the West. And that means the fifth hour podcast will return. Yes, I know. It's shocking. It's wild. It's crazy. Every Friday, you get a double dose of the show. You get this show, which is currently being broadcast live all night, and then it'll become a podcast. And after that, you get the fifth hour podcast, which is much different. And an ultimate listen for all the P1s. All the P1s have to listen, and if they don't listen, they're fake P1s. So that's the point of demarcation. So check out the fifth hour podcast in addition to the Ben Maller Show. And as far as this show, if you want to interact, now there's no pressure. Got plenty of things to talk about. 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And just blab. Or you can interact and spice it up. Put a little cayenne pepper on top at 877-99 on Fox. That's 877-996-6369. Also on X at Ben Maller. Lorena is here.
1: I'm not attracted to women.
0: That's AI. Lorena is the FSR tech queen on
2: Hi,
0: X.
2: Bill.
0: She's, don't talk to me. She's on Instagram much more. And then you've got Koopaloop, a Bronco fan. That's a Bronco fan.
3: You don't want a fluffernutter in your mouth?
0: Yeah. Check it out.

0: They didn't. I guess the guys didn't let him on because he didn't have the right pass. They probably knew who he was, though. He's pretty well known even back then. He does every other commercial is Kevin Hart telling you about gambling or some other product or whatever. Chip in the queue says A plus on the Mallet monologue. Sounds like the Nick story belongs in the Weekly World News. Yeah. Kyle says Big Ben wanted to be at the Knicks parade just to sing Empire State of Mind on Instagram Live.
1: Yeah.
0: Yes, Kyle. That's just what I wanted. Just what I wanted. And how much did Mrs. Keys get paid? She's married, right? Mrs. Keys? I think, yeah.
1: Yeah, she is married.
0: Is that her real name, Alicia Keys? Is that her real name or is that her stage name? Does she have a different name? That feels like a fake name to me. That feels like, hey, you're good at music. Let's call you Alicia Keys. That sounds like a good name.
2: Alicia Cook.
0: There you go. I knew it. Nobody's named Alicia Keys. Come on.
1: It's probably because she plays the piano, Keys.
0: What's that?
1: It's because she plays the piano.
0: I understand. I'm just saying that's not her real name. When she checks into a hotel and they say, can we have your ID, Mrs. Keys? Well, it's actually Cook. It's Alicia Cook is what it is. So how much do you think she got paid for that? She couldn't do it for free, right? She had to get paid, right? I'm assuming she got paid. These guys don't do stuff for free.
1: Maybe it was a donational, like, charity event.
0: What is the charity? Knicks winning a championship?
1: New York!
0: Oh, stop. I'm sure she got some kind of compensation.
2: She did not get paid.
0: I don't believe that. I'm skeptical. The only one that can get away with that is the NFL, when they don't pay the halftime performers.
2: And, I believe it because Jay-Z wasn't there.
0: Oh, so you think Jay-Z's like, I ain't doing it? Because he's kept kind of a more low profile, though, recently, hasn't
2: he? That's true.
0: Yeah, he's not out there. There's maybe some skeletons there. Keith in NorCal writes in. He says, hot NBA talk when their season is long gone. Hopefully in hour two, we break down the grand parade in Raleigh, followed by a WNBA update. Well, Keith, I'm, if you don't like the show, there's a little off button there. You go listen to some other boring crap if you want. Feel free. King Rory writes in, says, is it true that the best of version of the show is just you doing the ad reads? That's a good idea. Coop, next week, let's pick a day, and the best of, let's see if anyone's paying attention. And do you think people would pay attention if we did the best of and it's just me reading nothing but commercials?
3: Should I actually do that?
0: I think we should. I think we should test out how many people listen to the best of version of the podcast. This is a great idea from King Roy. We'll put that in the lab. We'll workshop that. But I think one day we'll just, next week, let's pick a day. And we'll just play nothing but the commercials.
2: It seems like something they should have to pay extra for, but, you know.
0: Yeah, yeah. And that best of version of the podcast will be 7 hours. Instead of a short pod, it'll be 7 hours of, and we love our advertisers. We love our sponsors. We do. It's a good problem to have. Not a Burner writes in, says, Anthony Davis back to the Lakers would be terrific. I'm guessing the starting lineup would play about 10 games together. Yeah, you're not kidding. Not a Burner. It is wild to me. There are people, and it's not just the Lakers. There's other teams that are interested in Anthony Davis, and it just blows my mind. And I've known some of these people that work in that business and all these sports leagues, and it just fascinates me. They've got this brain fog that they always think they're smarter than everyone else, and they're always, they always play the yeah, but game. Well, yeah, but this guy, well, we know we're better than those other teams, and he'll stay healthy for us. And yeah, it happens, as our friend Andrea would say, once in a blue moon, the astrology insider. Ferg Dog says, the only thing that smells worse than New York City is New Yorkers. Try taking a bath sometime. Wow, Ferg Dog. If you want the true New York, and my brother's lived in New York, he's lived in New York longer than he lived in California. We were going up, and I was just there a few weeks ago. But you go to New York, you want the full New York City. If you've never been to New York City, you want the full New York City experience. And I tell all my friends this, if you've never been to New York, and Lorena's never been to New York, I say, go to New York in late July or mid-August or even September, early September. But normally late July, mid-August, there's about a three-week period where everyone has to put their trash out in the city every day in the evening. And if you hit it just right, you will smell thousands of pounds of rotting fish and chicken and beef and whatever else

0: people consumed, and yeah, just outstanding.
1: It sounds
0: just
1: lovely.
0: Yeah, it's really a good smell.
1: An
0: really
1: experience, smell. Even.
0: It's an aroma that you must partake in. You really have to. It's not, in the winter, it's not bad because the heat causes the smell. The coolness is good. Dan writes and says, Knicks Nation was going to riot if the NYPD did not allow Kolek to celebrate on the streets with the fans. Yeah. There you go. There's the NYPD guy with the white shirt. He was the guy that came over and said, wait a minute. And is that, was that Jalen Brunson's dad, the guy that's riding the coattails of his kid on the Knicks coaching staff? Was that the guy that came over and said, wait a minute? Jason the Diamond Man writes and says, the Knicks players reminded me of Mark Madsen every time the Lakers won in the early 2000s. Another perfect hour 1A block by the big dog with Lorena and Cooper. I was there. I actually... It's going to blow a lot of people away. I was doing local radio when the Shaq Kobe days started, and we actually did I did parade coverage. I was a roving parade reporter, and it was hilarious because they didn't have enough bathrooms. They did not have enough water for the people. It was very hot in L.A. It was like the first of those championships, and I think it was the first. It all runs together. And people were passing out from the heat. Like, there were women and kids that were all messed, old people that were messed up from the heat. So, Late Night Drug Tester says, parade recaps are always fun. I was surprised they didn't tow the carcass of the school bus that got torched last week. That would have been good. Neil from Fall River points out that it would have been tough to have Jay-Z at the event, considering he is a part owner of the Brooklyn Nets. That's a fair point. That would be... If the Nets ever win the championship, how will that look? You know, there'll be a parade. There'll be people show up, but you know, it's always the first. Like, there's more, obviously more Knicks fans than Nets fans in that area, but there'll be people there. It's like, it's fine. What do we got? Let's see. Can't read that. Well, let's take a call. There's a call in show, plausibly. So, what do we got here? Eeny, meeny, miny, mo. Well, speak of the devil, and the devil shall appear. Let's say hello to Mike in Tucson. Hello, Mike in Tucson.
2: Hey, Ben. It's been a long time. My wife's with me tonight to give you an update on the hospital. But tonight, we celebrate Mexico soccer team. Ozzy, Ozzy, Ozzy. Oi, oi, oi. That's probably not even our theme, but we're close to Mexico, so we just root for them. But I told my wife, Father's Day, we got to call Ben Maller up. And she wanted to talk to you herself. So this is her.
3: I was forced to stay up and wait to talk to you.
0: Well, I apologize that your husband forced you to stay up, first of all. Secondly,
3: no, but you I am glad that I get to talk to you.
0: Well, I appreciate it. Very kind. And why did your husband force you to stay up and call him? What is the agenda here? What do we have here?
3: We were watching a show, having a few drinks, and then he decided, hey, you know what? Ben's on tonight, so instead of waiting until Sunday, how about we just give him a call right now? And if he answers, perfect. And here we are.
0: Oh, it's amazing. And nice night. little partying. What were we drinking? Beer? We drinking hard liquor? What are we going for?
3: You know what? He's drinking beer, and I'm drinking, it's called Long Drink. I'm not really a beer type of gal, so.
0: I think most women are not into beer. You know, there's only a small, mostly men into beer, right? That's what I experienced there. I understand. But, all right, your kids are having, you're having a good time. Yes, Mike.
2: But I'm so embarrassed. Every time I call a show, I'm not sober. So the next day, she says, did you get on Ben Maller? And I'm so embarrassed to listen to the podcast because I'm so drunk. At that point, I'm like, I can't listen to it, honey, because I was so drunk, I don't remember anything.
0: Yeah. I hear you. Yeah. Well, you're a legend at that. And the barbecue thing's going okay? You're still working at the barbecue place, Mike? Everything's good there, yes?
2: Yes, Ben. I'm the morning pit master. Shout out to barbecue. I told you, Ben, hey, if you do a meet and greet here, we can do it at barbecue. I'm the morning pit master. Ben, barbecue stuff, for real.
0: I love my barbecue, Mike. I love my barbecue. All right, you kids having a fun weekend? You guys gonna go out and party? Big plans this weekend? Big celebration?
2: No. Hey Ben, this is my celebration. Call you. That's all I get. My president is just calling Ben Maller.
0: Now, Mike, you have to reward your wife because you forced her to stay up. It's past her bedtime. So how you gonna, you got to treat her nice this weekend, right? Come on.
2: I gave her a few kids. That's rewarded.
0: Well, I think she did a lot of the heavy lifting on that. But that.
2: Man, she was dying in the hospital, and I stayed the whole week there for her. So that's...
0: Yes, what dedication. All right, well, you two have a fun night. Thank you so much. I go to bed. Okay, thank you. All right, there's Mike and his lovely bride there joining us. Oh, what fun. I got to get this guy on because I got to find out what happened. Let's go to Andre in the Commonwealth, who's up next. Hello, Andre in the Commonwealth. Andre.
1: Ben, how are you? Good. Thanks for taking the call. Listen, I am stunned that Tyler Colak, the pride of Cumberland, Rhode Island, was not immediately recognized by the NYPD staff based on the legend that he has become here in the Commonwealth. This is somebody that played grassroots basketball for the Middlesex Magic, starts off his college career at a division, a mid-major college in George Mason, okay, during the pandemic, tried and true to the game, and then Shaka Smart comes, swoops down from Marquette and picks him up. And that's when the legend of Tyler Colak leaves the Commonwealth and gets to all of you people out there in television land to know who he is, Big East Player of the Year, drafted by the Knicks, rotational player, right, under Tibbs, and then kind of a little bit further back in the rotation under the capable leadership of Mike Brown, who didn't get a ton of minutes in the playoffs, specifically
0: right. I have two questions, Andre. I have two questions. All right. First of all, did you go down to the parade? Did you make the trip down to the parade? That's the first.
1: Ben,
0: did you?
1: Sadly, I did not return to my tri-state roots.
0: All right. I know you're in the Commonwealth, but it's not that far to get down to New York. And the second thing, why do you not respond to your message? I reached out to you. I wanted you on the mailbag last week, and I reached out to you. You did not get back to me. Everything okay with that? You're not checking your messages? Everything good? Yes?
1: Okay. My administrative assistant, Ben, who doesn't exist, is fired. That's crazy.
0: Okay.
1: I received a message and did not respond. Frankly, I'm embarrassed and ashamed. On live
0: it's
1: radio.
0: Right. It's all right. I reached out to you. You'd said you wanted to do the podcast, and so I reached out to you to see if you could do it, and then I never heard back. So I had I was able to do. Who did I line up last week on the podcast?
4: We call that a no call, no show.
0: Yeah. I'm usually, back in my dating days, I was used to women doing that, but normally on the podcast, guys usually get back to me. So, you know, it's a saying. So. Yeah.
1: Fortune that I'm just finding out about. At 2:42 in the morning on live radio, and I was exuberant to talk about the New York Knicks championship parade and Tyler Colak, the pride of Cumberland, Rhode Island. My rapture has soon been checked, to quote the Frederick Douglass. But this is just crazy. So
0: It's all right. Andre. Just reach out to me. We'll schedule you in the future. Okay. Well, that's it. I just wanted to make sure everything's okay because I thought sent you a bunch of messages.
1: Hey, Ben, but in conclusion, my priorities are way out of order if I'm missing messages like this. I got to get my act together. I just want to be clear on this. Thanks so much for taking the call. I'm willing to take a demotion in the Maller militia because this is just unacceptable. So if I got to be bounced back into private, you know, if I got to do some dishes, whatever it takes, because I'm thrilled about going into the summer, even though, you know, we got a couple more days of school, but I'm not going into the summer in good stead. I got to be demoted in the Maller militia. Thanks for taking the call.
0: Yeah. Man. All right. There you go. The great Andre from the Commonwealth. I sent him some direct messages, and he never got back. Which is fine. I mean, who am I? I'm no one special. He had said he wanted to do it, and then he didn't do it. So, when you said you're going to do it, you should probably do it. Time now for the Who Am I game. And this is where we pretend to be somebody else quickly. Jalen Brunson led all players in total clutch points for the third straight postseason.
5: Who?
0: Now, since the NBA started tracking play-by-play data, way back in the 90s, 1997, I am the only player who has recorded such a streak. Again, Jalen Brunson led all players in total clutch points for the third straight postseason. Since the NBA started tracking this in 1997, I'm the only other player that has recorded such a streak. Who am I? That is the question.
5: Who?
0: The answer. We'll get to it. We'll do it next. But now we return to the live reads. Yeah, it's the B block. What hour is it, T?
6: Number one.
0: All right. Well, hey, the cup is taking over the U.S. Everyone's fired up here, going crazy for this. 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
11: Prodigies are not built to walk into pro sports and dominate men. The Knicks have men. Mitchell Robinson, Cat, Josh Hart, OG, big, strong men. And the NBA officiating, which I am a fan of in the finals, is going to let the big guys play. That's why so few champions in the last 8 years, one, Denver, has been led by a center. And he's a non-traditional center. So, you know, the bigger they are, the harder they fall. In sports, the higher you climb, the harder and longer the fall. So if he would have lost in the Western Conference Finals, Wemby, we would have lauded him for the effort. You took the defending champ 7 games. Instead, he wins it, goes to the Knicks, and they were a bad matchup for him. They ended up being a bad matchup for Cleveland, Philadelphia, Atlanta, and Oklahoma City. Are the Knicks great? No, but they are built to give a 22-year-old rail-thin center problems. So again, go to Peyton Manning's first playoff game. Go to Jordan's early career. It's just not built for young, great players to dominate. I mean, I hear this all the time. I watch these clips of Matt Damon and Ben Affleck talking about their careers. You'd have thought they just wrote Good Will Hunting in a dorm room, gave it to a director, and it was magical. It was a 10-year cycle of rejection.
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11: 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First 3 series in the NBA playoffs, lost all of them. 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The beginning was choppy. 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At the end, the Wizards was pathetic. Wemby is 22. He just faced a smart, veteran, well-coached physical Knicks team. Shocking. It didn't go particularly well. Even prodigies like Peyton Manning consider this finals for Wemby like the first playoff game for an NFL quarterback against a really veteran team that's on a heater.
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0: 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Bill Miller here hanging out with you as we'll have the payoff on the Who Am I game coming up momentarily. A reminder, though, that this show is not only a radio show, it's also on YouTube. 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What is this? 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Ben Maller Show YouTube page. 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We need to get those numbers up. We're competing with highly promoted gas bags and blowhards that are marketed by major companies.
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0: 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If everyone does that, we'll still trail Colin Cowherd by 17,500, whatever. But it doesn't matter. Back to it. Back to it we go. We're going to pay off the Who Am I game. 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It's got the TM there, so it is official. Subject to availability. Here's the Who Am I game. This is where I pretend to be somebody else. This goes out to Mike in Tucson and his wife, who hopefully is sleeping by now. Here we go. Jalen Brunson led all players in total clutch points for the third straight postseason. Now, since the NBA started tracking play-by-play data in 1997, I'm the only player that has recorded such a streak of 3 years in a row with that kind of clutch performance. So who am I? That is the question. What is the answer? Norm Peterson, guessed by Rob the Goatman. Horny, Jeff Hornacek from Eek in Roseville, Minnesota. Alf the Alien Opiner going with Reggie Theus in those powder blue Sacramento Kings uniforms. Brian Woo from Robbie the Mariner fan. King Kong, guessed by Scrooge in the younger demo. Dylan Ewing Jones from Mallard Prop Guy. Well, then ask the mayor of New York. Says, happy Friday, Ben. This is Tyler Kolick from Don Juan. That's his answer. Forrest Gump or Tyrese Halliburton, guessed by Spock's Weed. Karnak the Magnificent from The Nature Boy, who's dating himself. Dale Earnhardt Sr. from John. Who else do we have? Page down. Jerome Kersey, the late Jerome Kersey from Big Rig Rob. Rest in peace. Who else? Andre Ghost Moneyball Maller from Nature Boy. What say you, Lorraine? Up.
2: Jon Snow.
0: Jon Snow. That is incorrect. It is Kobe Bean Bryant. Kobe Bryant. Hi, it's Ben Maller. 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
14: The World Cup continues with Team USA's second game of the group stage later today at 3 Eastern as they take on Australia from Seattle. And you can catch all the action on Fox TV. On Thursday in the World Cup, Mexico took advantage of the moment.
15: Jimenez is waiting for the cross. Jimenez was trying to guide it. That was a good header behind it by Leakey Hilton. And the goalkeeper drops it. It's his and it's in. Mexico lead. Luis Romo. Terrible mistake by the South Korean goalkeeper.
14: You heard it all on Fox TV. Final score against South Korea, 1-0. Mexico is the first team to reach the knockout stage. Canada crushed Qatar 6-0 in Group B play for their first World Cup win. Jonathan David with a hat trick for Canada. In baseball, the White Sox outscored the Yankees 5-1. Andrew Benintendi with a grand slam. Juan Soto homered twice as the Mets topped the Phillies 6-4. I'm Monsi Bolaños.
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0: Poets right now, the negotiation part of the Dead Poets Society. Welcome in the beginning of another hour of the Ben Maller Show. We are in the air everywhere. So listen in and relax as we stay away from that square biscuit. Don't touch the square biscuit. Coast to coast, border to border, and beyond on the vast and wondrously powerful microphones of FSR emanating live from the dive as we're ducking and diving. 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Now, Fargo Pete checked in. You know, it's a big deal when Fargo Pete checks in. And he said, Ben, people want to know where to watch the World Cup. And I said, listen, this thing's been going on already for a little bit. You don't know? Are you out of the loop here? It's a bad job by you. We recommend Fox One because that's the place to watch it, dummy. The excitement of the FIFA World Cup is now streaming live on Fox One, the official English streaming platform to catch every unforgettable moment. And later on at 3 o'clock Eastern, noon Pacific, USA, USA, they're back in action. So check that out. You want to watch it? Everyone's talking about that anyway. I want to be watching. Not going to be productive at work. You'll be watching. Fox One brings the action straight to your screen so you never miss a goal. Download Fox One and experience the FIFA World Cup. Right? I mean, everyone's talking about this, a lot of buzz, and it's going to get even more exciting as we move forward here and get into the elimination situation. That's when it's really getting good. And I got a message from, who was it that sent me this? I got to look at my my notes. 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You understand how that works? All right, so now we will get back to the commercials. We will now pause for the show. We will now pause for the show. We'll get back. Don't worry. Give us a few minutes. We'll get back to the commercials. So our lead this hour is from the negotiating table where the Cheddar Bay biscuits are seasoning and all that. I mean, it's just wonderful. Baltimore, Maryland, where Lamar Jackson's long-term future with the Ravens continues. to be a topic of discussion. Is he heading into a bizarro season in Baltimore? Jackson is in year four of his 5-year, $260 million extension signed way back in 2023. We were much younger back then in 2023. So he has 2 years left, my math tells me, this year and then the following year. Now, this year is not a problem because I know you're very worried about the cap. As I've said for years, the cap is crap. Some of you believe it, which is your problem, not my problem. So anyway, the salary cap issue, it's not really an issue right now. It's next year that becomes problematic, which would lead you to believe that this year would mean he's a lame duck after this season, because the number is $84 million, over $84 million. They finagled the salary cap, which is what you do. So the salary cap hit would be $84 million, and that would be in 2027. So if you've not heard the latest, perhaps not, there are whispers in hushed tones that the Ravens are not fully ready to commit a long-term contract to Lamar Jackson. And there's other parts of the football world say, well, Lamar better off waiting anyway and get more money the following year because the numbers keep going up. Lamar is coming off a underwhelming campaign. That is underwhelming with a capital U. Underwhelming campaign in 2025. Unless you really enjoy injuries. If you really enjoy injuries, you were satisfied with Lamar Jackson this past year. So it's one of those interesting subplots to the NFL. I know we still got another month before training camp opens. This is normally the time either players get arrested or they sign contracts. This, and they're on vacation, so they go out, and a little too much booze, and they end up getting in some trouble, typically with the ladies. And then the other thing is they sign new contracts. So let's discuss the question. Where is this Lamar Jackson contract kerfluffle headed in Baltimore? So my observations here, I've got Bugs Life, Dairy Queen, and Google Maps. And we will combine all of these things together, you and I, and we are going to plod away. And hopefully we'll find some good luck here. So number one. For those of you in the back, number one. Oh, what fun. It's number one. I jumped the gun on that one. All right, right now, we're at the part of the story with Lamar Jackson. Nobody is blinking. It's a game of bark, bark, chicken. Who's going to blink? Nobody's budging. Yeah, it's like sitting down your kids and serving broccoli. Nobody wants to eat the broccoli. Why would you serve broccoli, Mom? I hate broccoli. What's wrong with you? Everyone is just sitting in their corner. They've got their arms folded, and they're just waiting. And the Ravens, right now, they don't want to overcommit. Lamar doesn't want a discount. He's not willing to take a discount. He doesn't want the discount double check. He wants none of that. And it would seem, reading the room, that the Ravens would like some evidence that Lamar is going to be able to stay healthy and consistently dominate the way he used to. They just don't want the promise. They want some proof. And so there seems like they're taking a wait-and-see approach. And let's see how this all plays out. Of course, they're saying, well, we want Lamar in Baltimore, blah, blah, blah, blah, blah. The big bugaboo is a Bug's Life for Lamar, as he has been bitten by the injury bug, and it keeps treating him like an all-you-can-eat buffet here. He had the hammy almost go whammy. He missed time with a hamstring injury last year. He missed 3 games with that. He had a back contusion, which is a fancy way of saying a bruise. He missed another game. He's had multiple minor lower body injuries with the Ravens. Lamar also has been coddled over the years by Harbaugh, who's no longer there. John Harbaugh is out. I mean, you know this. He's coaching the Giants now. And so who knows how this is going to go with the new coaching staff? Are they going to bend over backwards? There's certain things that they did to make sure Lamar was taken care of, as he likes to, understand, stay up and have a grand old time gaming and living the life. Why not? And so he's been spending way too much time in their eyes. Is a guy that likes going to that all-inclusive resort called the Trainer's Room. And so he's been hanging out there, a lot of ice and all that. And there's also the age thing. He turns 30 during the playoffs, in early 2027. His birthday's in January. So running quarterbacks typically age like cottage cheese that was left out in August, just outside on the sidewalk there. And Baltimore, if they see signs of 2024 Lamar, not 2025 Lamar, they want tangible evidence before they pay him. Now, I'm always on the side, and I'm almost never wrong, that these owners and these teams cave in to public pressure. They cave in, and that ultimately Lamar will waltz in and click the DocuSign, and then he'll be getting paid, and if he sucks, the fans will raise holy hell. So it's one of the things. Right now, the Ravens are being the tough guy. Well, we got to wait and see and all that. I think ultimately, though, there will be that pot of gold at the end of the rainbow, although it's fun to think about a world where that doesn't happen, and then that's chaos, and we love chaos. All right, now, to Dallas we go, where Quinnen Williams, the defensive lineman who was acquired from the Jets last year at the trade deadline midseason for the Dallas football team. So he mentioned during the Cowboys' recent minicamp that he's never made the playoffs in his seven-year NFL career. Of course, that's what happens when you play for the Jets and the Cowboys. You don't normally make the playoffs. So Dak Prescott was asked about this, and Dak responded with a bold promise. If you didn't see this, maybe not. Dak Prescott, what do you think he said? Do you think he said, hey, don't worry about it. You're a Cowboy now. It doesn't matter if you make the playoffs. The idiots buy all the merch anyway. Who cares? Or B, listen, if you want to make the playoffs, we'll trade you to the Rams. They're in the playoffs every year. Or C, we'll get you in the playoffs. The answer? That would be C. Dak Prescott said, yeah, he said, I'll get you the playoffs, and we need you to go help us win it. But wait, there's more. So Dak emphasized that the Dallas offseason has been a major upgrade on defense. And he said he's excited about that new-look defensive coaching staff led by someone named Christian Parker, former Eagle defensive assistant who's now the Big Cheese, part of the Vic Fangio coaching tree. And he waxed loquacious Dak Prescott about Quinnen Williams and Rashawn Gary and Kenny Clark and the players they have on defense. Some of them were there last year for part of the year. Some of them were there all year. Some of them were not there at all. So the question, what do you make of Dakota Prescott selling some serious Cowboy Kool-Aid? What do you make of it? All right, so this is the time of the year this stuff happens. These OTAs are to make sure that A, players are in shape, and B, hype up the upcoming season, which is like a month away. And Dak Prescott, I've been doing this job for a couple of years now, so Dak selling Cowboy optimism is the most reliable product in Dallas. Now, if you're listening in the greater Dallas area, you know that. The man loves hope. He loves hope. He sells hope like it's a Fortune 500 commodity. He does. He's the Dak Prescott is the sultan of sales. Nobody moves more Cowboys hopium than this guy. Right? He sells hopium by the gallon. And every June, book it. Every June, book it. Now, honestly, if hope was really a drug, Dak would be the top distributor, the top guy. Like the people over at Pfizer would wish they could sell as much product as Dak does hopium. Right, it's exactly why Jerry Jones puts up with the mediocre play in big games, because he loves him. Because Dak is a doppelganger of Jerry. And Dak prints revenue, and he sells belief by the gallon. And he's able to sell it. He's Mr. Sunshine from September to December. And then he turns into an item on the Dairy Queen menu in January, serving up blizzards. Now, playoff Dak. Let's talk about playoff Dak for a second. There's memes about playoff Dak. It is factual. It is not urban legend. It's factual. In the eyeballs and the numbers, he's just not an elite player when it matters most. Seven playoff games in his career, two wins, and both of the wins, if you break them down, were fugazi the way that he played, he had some really mediocre performances. The Cowboys won in spite of Dak Prescott. Statistically, Prescott has been measurably worse in the postseason than in the regular season. And so if belief and hopium won you a championship, Dallas would have a dynasty. Unfortunately for them, that is not the part of the multiverse we live in. They keep playing actual playoff games, and that's where Dak is exposed. All right, final point to the reunion. Everyone has a reunion, right? No. My family used to have big family reunions when I was younger, and I was always dragged as a kid, and we don't do that anymore. And I've never been invited to a radio reunion. That hasn't happened. There was some chatter that next year will be the big anniversary for the original, what has become AM 570 in LA, which is our home, the Dodger station. I helped launch that station years ago when it was on a different handle, and there's a big anniversary coming up. There's probably no reunion, though. Probably no reunion. Anyway, I bring that up because J.R. Smith, you know who that is? It's a basketball, yeah, basketball player. That's right. So J.R. Smith has addressed the Komodo dragon in the room, ergo Kyrie Irving, persona non grata. Bunch of the 2016 Cavaliers. I was a little kid when they won. Cavaliers, when they won the championship. And there was a reunion that took place. A group including LeBron James, Tristan Thompson, Kevin Love, and J.R. Smith, and others. They all got together. And they celebrated good times. You probably saw something about this if you care about this kind of crap. 10th anniversary of the Cleveland Cavaliers, the Cadavers as they were called, winning a championship. They were all hanging out in Europe golfing because that's what rich people do. They go to Europe to golf. Poor people golf at the pitch and putt down the street. Rich people go to Europe to golf. Sign you're rich. You're going to Europe. Anyway, Kyrie Irving, who seemed like kind of a big deal, you know, I dusted off some old YouTube videos, watched that, and looked on the Wikipedia. Seemed like Kyrie was a key part of that championship squad, and he was not there. And people noticed. They said, why is Kyrie not in Europe? What happened to Kyrie? So J.R. Smith responded to the questions, like, what are you doing? Why did you not bring our guy Kyrie? And he said that the following. He said that, listen, missing none, he, meaning Kyrie, was invited and ghosted us all. So stop with that BS, which I believe means bullshoy, BS. Now, some said, well, Kyrie had other commitments in the U.S. He was doing it for the children. He had some basketball events for the children. So the question, is J.R. Smith out of line for publicly calling out Kyrie Irving for ghosting the 2026 Cavs reunion? Was this a breach of protocol, a breach of decorum? So the answer is no. I'm told I need to expand on that. So the answer is no. He's just telling the truth. JR's public frustration was palpable, and it's entirely justified. The algorithm picked up on this story, palace intrigue or cadaver intrigue, and they were blaming, the social media bots were blaming J.R. Smith, Kevin Love, Tristan Thompson, and LeBron James. And as a result, they said, well, Kyrie Irving, he didn't show up. What's going on? They didn't invite him. Well, and then J.R. Smith's like, well, no, we invited him. He ghosted the reunion, and this became a bigger story than the reunion itself, because who cares about a bunch of old dudes golfing? Who cares about that? So Kyrie's absence, it is not the greatest look. Right? This is just another oddball chapter in the long, winding, complicated Looney Tunes road of Kyrie Irving. And in many ways, the relationship with LeBron James. For some, it proves Kyrie and LeBron were never truly aligned. And do you believe Kyrie had other commitments, giving back to the children? And even if you had other commitments, you can always move these things around. It happens all the time. Or is this the NBA's version of, my phone died. My phone died. Yeah, you should have charged it. Now, in Kyrie Irving's defense, I'll be Benny Brightside for Justin in Cincinnati. Maybe this was out of an abundance of caution. for Kyrie. He was probably worried about the Google Maps malfunctioning if he goes to Europe. Because if you look at the map, not the map I use, but the Kyrie Irving map, if you look at the map there, there is a danger when you go to Europe. Because if you go too far, you end up falling off the flat earth. And we know Kyrie does not want to fall off the flat earth. So it's conceivable that he was concerned about that. It's also possible that there's a portal somewhere in Europe where you can fall into the hollow earth. And Kyrie didn't want that to happen either. Either way, this is confirmation that Kyrie was never fully, fully part of the Cavs brotherhood. Otherwise, you'd be there. You'd find a way. Come hell or high water, you would be there. And so he's a bit of an outsider. And we know he does his own thing and all that. And that's just the way it works. And period, stop. It is the Ben Maller Show. If you would like to be part, 877-99 on Fox. That's 877-996-6369. Also on X, at Ben Maller. We're about a month away from the Maller Palooza. We're going to have more on that coming up next week. We'll set you the date on that. That's the big event. The biggest event in all of overnight talk radio for the summer. It's really the Midsummer Magic. Man, are we excited about that. The talent that comes out of that thing, it is better than any of those cheeseball reality TV shows where they try to find the next big singer or the next big thing. No, no, no. The talent that is hidden in the gutter and the shadow and the back alley that listen to overnight talk radio is next level. And we prove that on a yearly basis. So if you're thinking about entering or thinking about doing something, we want most of our acts, we'd prefer them live. We don't want AI. No AI. We want to hear what you can do. We don't want to hear what AI can do. We know AI can do something. We want to hear what you can do. So that'll be coming up next month. So start thinking about it. A lot of songs. You can do jokes. That's tough. Impersonations, always fun. We used to have this guy, the Aussie guy, that would do impersonations, which was great. Just got to do something that will work on radio. There's no photos. There's no pictures on radio. So you got to figure something out that will work. All right. It is the Ben Maller Show. Straight ahead. It's a little bit of fuzzy math. It's a little bit of fuzzy math. We'll get to that, and we will do it next. However, it is the A block, and there's a leprechaun. Not a ding-dong, a leprechaun. Let's find out what hour it is right now. Here we go.
3: Number two.
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5: From the Kelloland Live Doppler Storm Center.
6: We are going to continue with the below average temperatures for our Friday as highs get to around 76 degrees with west winds at 10 to 20 miles per hour. Our skies will be partly cloudy, but we do have the chance for some showers. Saturday will be a calmer day though with light east winds and a high of 78. From the Kelloland Live Doppler HD Storm Center, I'm meteorologist Jalen Borison.
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8: Dabo Swinney had a long conversation, long sit down with On3 and said the following when it comes to college football and a potential CBA coming to college football. Quote, "The only thing worse than having no rules is having rules you can't enforce or don't enforce. I don't think any of us thought we'd be in a world where there's no order. It's a much bigger conversation now. Even in the NFL, there are rules. You can't sign with the Browns and go practice for 2 weeks and the Dolphins call you up and say, hey, man, what are they paying you? Hey, we'll pay you $1 million more. Come on down here to the Dolphins. And then you go in there and say, hey, boys, I'm out. That's really what we've got now in college football.
10: So I've mentioned in the past, there's reasons why a collective bargaining agreement wouldn't work in college football. And then there's a lot of reasons. For example, you know, the athletes aren't uniformly classified as employees. So that's kind of the first issue. And there's been cases where, like, the Dartmouth basketball team, for example, the players voted to unionize, I want to say, like 2 years ago. And that really didn't go anywhere. You know, the National Labor Relations Board hasn't been able to, you know, really push forward enough. And that doesn't even include the fact you have complications like Title IX, for example.
28: The infrastructure historically has failed. So why try to introduce a new infrastructure that would take way more complexities to be able to set up and execute?
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0: It is the Ben Maller Show. You are locked in. And I, Bill Miller, reminder that this show is live. Not pre-recorded. No. It's actually live radio.
1: Do it live.
0: Overnight live radio. 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A lot of the companies are lazy and they're cheap and they don't support live overnight radio. Fortunately, this company does, so enjoy it and support it, and you can interact with it. Call in at 877-99 on Fox, also on X, at Ben Maller. That's at Ben Maller. If you'd like to be part of the show, you can also say hello on X. And how do you do that? Well, it's very simple. It's at Ben Maller. Make sure to follow that account, M-A-L-L-E-R. That's at Ben Maller.
2: Hey, Ben, how you doing?
0: It's the legend who always impresses the ladies. He takes them to the Outback, and they can't get enough of the blooming onions. They can't. Lorena, who's related to that gentleman, Anthony in Louisiana. She's here. You can say hello to Lorena, FSR Tech Queen.
3: Hi, Bill.
0: He's no really talking. Yeah, no, listen. Zip it. And right over there, you can say hello to the Koopaloop, a Bronco fan. That's a Bronco fan. Your comments can and will be used against you in the court of sports radio. So please, please act accordingly. All right, back to it. We do get back to it. And later this hour, we'll have the Insta trivia. We began with a potpourri of fun. We were all over the map. But where were we? Well, we talked about Lamar Jackson and the contract hullabaloo / kerfluffle involving that situation with the Baltimore Ravens, and there's like 1 year really left, not really two, and they got to figure something out. Also, Dak Prescott, who is a top purveyor of hopium, loves the hopium. And then you have J.R. Smith, who said, all you idiots that think that Kyrie Irving was not invited, you're all a bunch of dopes. He was invited to a little golf getaway. And so there you go. A late-night drug tester writes in, says, I'm sure Kyrie heard how much fun the Maller meet-and-greets were and was just keeping his calendar open in case there was a last-minute announcement. It's a fair point, late-night drug tester. It's a fair point. And you never know when these things are going to pop up. What else do we have? Page down. Chip in the queue says, A-plus on the hour number two Maller monologue. Dak Prescott had the 10th best passer rating in the NFL last year. He's getting all this attention paid to himself more because he's the Dallas quarterback than any other reason. You put him on the Arizona Cardinals or the Saints, and all that attention vanishes. Well, yeah, it's location, location, location. That's clear. And could you even name the Saints quarterback right now if I paid you, or the Cardinals quarterback? No, it's an open spot on the bingo card. Rob the Goat Man says, Don Martin will not pony up the radio reunion, or for the radio reunion. Us fans would love to see it happen, though. Yeah, I don't know about that. Yeah. And everyone that worked at that station is either really old now or out of the business. There's only a few people left from the original lineup when that L.A. station began. Mr. Irrigation from Houston, legend, show legend, writes in. He says, Ben, you know who else doesn't like broccoli? Brussels sprouts. They are rivals. They are, and I despise both. I absolutely despise both. What else do we have? Let's see. Page
3: I think
0: down
3: I like
0: here.
3: Brussels more than broccoli.
0: No. Well, I'll leave.

0: eat some if they cover it in cheese or something to kill the taste. I don't like any of that stuff. Cauliflower, don't want any of that stuff. I'm good. Bill, Hoosier Bill, writes in, says, mid-season Maller Awards, let's go, I'm ordering donuts. So you're getting a cinnamon roll and an apple fritter is what you're doing, Hoosier Bill? Is that your move there? 877-99 on Fox is the number. I'm looking for my board to be reset. Then we'll go to the calls. I mentioned this earlier. I got to pay this off. So Brian Schottenheimer, Shotty, the Cowboys head coach, he complained with a wink and a nod about the World Cup. He was complaining about the setup at AT&T Stadium. If you've seen any of the games, of course, they're calling it Dallas Stadium because of the people that have a broomstick up their tuchus at FIFA. For the Men's World Cup, they hosted matches like England was playing in one of the matches. A couple others, I believe, have played there as well. And so it's continuing. And for soccer, they installed a grass field. And the other thing is they kept the end zone window shades / curtains closed, tinted or blacked out to control the sunlight and the glare. Those delicate little soccer players can't have the sun in their eyes. My God. Schottenheimer claimed that the setup made Jerry's World, the Cowboys stadium there, not as majestic, he said, as it is during Cowboys games. And he said fans and teams are going to miss the experience with that Texas sunshine pouring in Arlington. And, of course, he was having some fun, having a good time. Sucking up to Jerry a little bit, right? Say, like, hey, my boss loves that, so God can look down and watch the Cowboys. Why not? All right, let's go to the phones. We'll say hello to Transgender Dave, who's in Texas. Hello, Transgender Dave. He's back. Hello, Dave. Welcome.
1: Ben, I got to give you this opportunity. Here it comes. Ben, how are you?
0: If I was any better, I would be an ass, but not an ass dro. I almost said the bad word because they suck.
1: That's what I'm talking about.
0: Yeah, there you go. You almost got me to say a bad word. You almost did. You almost did.
1: By the way, I have a hot baseball take.
0: You do? Okay, hold on a sec. We'd like to alert all the affiliates down the line. We're about to have a hot baseball take. Hot baseball take coming in 3, 2, 1, here we go.
1: This Shohei Ohtani guy, I'm thinking maybe he's pretty good. That's it.
0: Okay, that is a amazing. Coop, can you send that out on the socials? Some Transgender Dave. That's a hot take right there.
1: By the way.
0: Nobody else has that take, Transgender Dave. We're the only show that has that take.
1: You know, I like to read medical journals in my spare time. And you may have heard about the Ebola virus, or it turns out the very first symptom of that virus is, instead of saying Shohei, you say Sheho. So I just want to let your audience know, if they find themselves doing that, you will immediately start bleeding from every orifice in your body, and you will drop dead. So.
0: Cool. Thank you. So that's a PSA. That's like a PSA.
1: Been nice knowing you. I think maybe you haven't been giving the proper respect to Lorena. You talk about her pretty girl privilege, but these pretty girls, they don't like to be thought of as just another pretty face. If you want to get a special connection with Lorena, you could say to her what I once said to my girlfriend. I said, you know, you're really not that pretty. And we never had sex again.
0: Yeah, that's usually a buzzkill for that. They don't normally sign off.
2: That was
0: on
2: great
0: that.
2: Advice.
0: It is. Well, that's why he's Transgender Dave. That's a legend right there. All right, well, thank you, Dave. All right, go away. There's Transgender Dave, a fan favorite right there. And let's say hello to Andrew in Bakersfield. Hello, Andrew. Welcome.
3: Hey, Ben. You know how I dealt with the sun when I was playing soccer? I just popped on some sunglasses. You know what I mean?
0: Oh, that's you cannot expect these soccer players to wear. Are they even allowed to wear sunglasses? I don't know.
3: No.
0: Yeah, probably not.
3: No. Because the plastic is dangerous. But so there was some talk about Christian Pulisic not being maybe as good as he once was. But in my opinion, you know, Christian Pulisic is sick. You know, he's sicker than.
0: Does he need to see a doctor or something? What's he got?
3: He's sicker than a polar bear's toenails. Oh, hell, there you go again, talking it. And Ben.
0: Did you write that? I feel like you wrote that line down in Braille. I feel like that was a line you wrote down in Braille that you had to get on the air.
3: No, that's Outkast, but that's for the dart, Jackson T. He plays soccer.
0: You need some help here. Baseball. Is everything okay? Everything all right? You know, are we good here?
3: But so everyone, let's watch the game tomorrow. It's at 11:30 a.m. It starts.
0: You're not gonna watch the game.
3: Oh yeah, I got 3D glasses for it. So
0: oh, you did?
3: I'll be set.
0: Oh, okay. Oh, I didn't know they had those. Is that from Elon Musk or something like that?
3: Yeah. No, it's.
0: Yeah. Okay. All right. This is not one of your better calls. This is not a great call from you.
3: Christian Pulisic is the man. And hey, Christian, you can play. I heard you could take like 7 ibuprofen, drink some water. Let's go. We got this.
0: And just rub some dirt on it. That's it. Just rub a little dirt. You'll be good. All right. Thank. Go away. Ay ay ay. All right, so Fuzzy Math, did you see how many people the NYPD claimed attended the championship parade of the Knicks? How many people attended the championship parade of the Knicks in New York City? So a little fuzzy math here. No? You didn't see that?
2: Can I guess? Lorraine?
0: Yeah, go ahead.
2: I'm going to say 5 million people.
0: 5 million people. All right. Koopaloop, how many people do you think attended the New York Knicks championship parade?
4: Does she ruin it by going way over?
0: She was not helpful.
4: I'm going to say 1.5 million.
0: Oh, so you went safe. You went conservative. The 1.5 million. Well, Koopaloop, you'll be happy to know you are a winner. You got it right, Coop. The NYPD said there were more than 2 million people lined up in the Canyon of Heroes to celebrate the Knicks winning the championship, and I don't even know about that. All these numbers are fuzzy math to me. That seems more realistic than the Chicago Cubs when they won and claimed they had like the 7th largest gathering of humanity in the history of the world. So this is more believable. I'm still skeptical. Time now for the Insta Trivia. Blank is a Super Bowl winning running back who an NFL scout once was concerned about because they said he read too many books. He retired at age 26. He would go on to become a writer and producer for the HBO series Ballers. And again, we're looking for the name here. Blank is a Super Bowl winning running back. NFL scout once said, this guy reads too many books. He ended up retiring at age 26. He would go on to become a writer and producer for the HBO series Ballers back in the day. That is the Insta Trivia. The answer, we'll get to it. We'll do it next. However, time now, it's the B block. What hour is it? Is the leprechaun
5: number
0: over there?
5: Yeah,
0: there
5: he
0: is. It's what a leprechaun sounds like. 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
10: His whole life.
11: But it's like J.R. Smith looked like, yeah, man, he's being J.R. Smith, having fun, he's talking. And the story, inside story, is that LeBron seems to hold grudges against that play, against the crucial mistake J.R. Smith made in the NBA Finals years ago. And it got us thinking about sports grudges. And I think there's two ways to look at this. When I think of sports I played in, of course, none of us here played on major league levels, professional levels.
10: Yeah.
11: But we all played sports or had a love of sports. I never hold grudges, but I never, ever, even like at the weeniest of levels of Little League, forget the kids that blew the game.
10: That's
11: like
10: the thing.
11: You never forget, ever. Like, you know, I remember the kid that let one right. Here's the worst part about it, too. You never forget the mental errors. Like, dude, that bozo play that this kid made, and he forgot how many outs there were or whatever, and you lost the game. Like, you never forget.
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16: My objection to soccer and the World Cup is A, the U.S. men team, they never do anything. 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
0: 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Keep the show going. All right, back to it. Time now. Quickly! We have Maller, the third degree. Here is the Insta trivia. And here we go. Blank, blankety blank blank is a Super Bowl winning running back who an NFL scout once expressed concern for during the draft because he read too many books. He ended up retiring at age 26. He would go on to become a writer and producer for the HBO series Ballers. And that is the question. What's the answer? Maller prop guy going with Lorena. Femi in Minnesota, the Uber Eats legend going with Adrian. Alf, the alien opiner, says the retired caller, Sir Scratchoff, is the answer. He retired, couldn't handle the pressure of calling. Robbie, the Mariner fan, says Justin in Cincinnati's cat. That's about right. Let's see here. Mr. Irrigation is going with John Holmes. I guess we know what he's watching. Mel Ott from Johnny Q. And who else do we have? Page down. Colin Bryant from Sean in the Valley of the Sun. O.J. Simpson from Chip.
23: Wrong.
0: In the Q's. What else do we have? Eileen says that was actually one of Andrew's better calls. What's the answer, Lorena?
2: Ricky Williams.
0: No, the correct answer is Rashad Mendenhall, who won with the Steelers and then retired 2 years later. He was also part of the Pittsburgh Ballet as well. Here we go. Here we go.
21: It's Maller.
0: How about that?
21: To the third degree. This is when Big Ben gets grilled.
0: Koopaloo.
4: When talking about the possibility of the Bears either playing in Arlington Heights, Illinois, or Indiana, Bears legend Brian Urlacher said he wants neither. He doesn't like the idea of the Bears playing in a dome and said that the Bears will lose the home field advantage of playing outdoors in Chicago winters. Ben, yeah. Do you think that's a big advantage?
0: Well, it's helped the Bears my entire life, Coop. Every couple years they win the Super Bowl because they play at Soldier Field and it's cold in Chicago in January. So he's absolutely right. Unless this is the dumbest take of all time. Try something different. They suck outside. They haven't won since the 80s. Two generations have happened since they last won a Super Bowl. Next!
4: In his first year with the Cowboys, defensive tackle Quinnen Williams had the lowest sack total since his rookie season. He said this week that having a full offseason with the team and new defensive coordinator Christian Parker will allow him to be better. Ben, do you expect a turnaround for Williams?
0: Well, yeah, if he wants to get another big, giant contract, he's going to have to do that. Otherwise, he'll be doing a podcast with friends and family listening to it. I mean, this is the latest experiment for Jerry Jones. He's selling this guy, Christian Parker. I never heard of the guy. We'll find out how good a coach he is. But they can't be much worse than they were last year in Dallas. Next!
4: When asked about leaving the Blazers for the Chicago Bulls job, Tiago Splitter said, "I really want to leave that behind." Ben, do you think the Bulls job is the better job?
0: Yes, because it pays more, Coop. The Blazers owner's a tightwad. He don't want to pay anybody. So he's getting more money. It's the same, you know, crappy team. The Bulls aren't going to win, but the money is better. And how did we do?
4: You pass it.
0: That is a win. Put it all over. Winner, winner, winner. Hi, it's Ben Maller. We need to talk. 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
2: World Cup action continues on Friday with the U.S. taking on Australia in Seattle, and it all starts at 3 Eastern. Star Christian Pulisic is still questionable because of a calf injury that he aggravated last week against Paraguay. Mexico is the first team to reach the knockout stage of the World Cup after beating South Korea 1-0. They qualify as Group A winners and will meet a third-place team in the round of 32 in Mexico City. Canada crushed Qatar 6-0 in Group A.
5: Group B play for their first World Cup win. Jonathan David with a hat trick for Canada. In Major League Baseball, the White Sox outscored the Yankees 5-1. Andrew Benintendi with a grand slam as a pinch hitter in the eighth inning. And the Mets topped the Phillies 6-4. Juan Soto homered twice in the win, while the A's blanked the Angels 5-0. And the Royals crushed the Cardinals 14-6. Bobby Witt Jr. with a home run. I'm Monsi Bolaños.
8: It's time.
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12: Come on, come on, come on, come on.
8: Here he comes. It's him.
0: Here I am. Ta-da! This is a big deal.
8: Oh, yeah, that's the stuff. Now, live from the Fox Sports Radio studios, here he is, Ben Maller.
0: The factory of sadness continues to produce content on a daily basis. Welcome in the beginning of another hour of the Ben Maller Show. We are in the air everywhere. This is a buffet. What kind of buffet? Is it a seafood buffet? Is it, I don't like seafood. Is it beef? Is it vegetarian? No, it is a word buffet. We are serving a word buffet. We are. I know. And we know there's no peace for the wicked who eat the buffet. Coast to coast, border to border, and beyond, on the vast and sublimely powerful microphones of FSR emanating live from the hammer, the Sledgehammer Squad, in the back of the room, guaranteed human, from the world-famous Fox Sports Radio studios, where legends like Rich Herrera have worked in the past, now a political commentator. And RJ in LA reminds us this hour made possible in part by our friends at Tire Rack. 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And that makes Overnight Joe very happy and Sean in the Valley of the Sun. 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Now, Johnny Q reached out and said, Ben, the people would like to know about Home Depot. I said, are you sure about that, Johnny Q? 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And if you were watching the World Cup games, checking out what was going on, you noticed that Mexico beat the Republic of Korea 1-0 in Guadalajara, I believe the game was played. I actually watched some of this game, and I loved it halftime. They had the studio people doing the halftime, obviously, and they asked for what the woman asked the dude, one of the former soccer players, for commentary, and he said there's really nothing to say because it was 0-0 at halftime. I'm like, dude, they're paying you a lot of money. At least go over to sportscliche.com and figure it out. But Mexico won 1-0. Switzerland destroying Bosnia-Herzegovina as well. 4-1, so some of the scores there. And how about our friends from Canada? 6-0, which I think is like 73-0 in real football, our American football, the Canadians in Vancouver. What a beautiful city Vancouver is. We were there last year, and they beat Qatar 6-0. So some of the events that took place at the World Cup, and everyone that went to those games, if they had the Fox One app, they could have watched on their device. That's right. The excitement of the FIFA World Cup is now streaming live on Fox One, the official English streaming platform to catch every unforgettable moment. For example, later on today, 3 o'clock Eastern, noon Pacific, USA, USA. Team USA will take on Australia And that is in Seattle. But you can watch the game on Fox One. Brings the action straight to your screen so you never miss a goal. Download Fox One and experience the FIFA World Cup. Now, you got to get it right now. I know the World Cup's been going on for a little bit. We're going to crank it up a couple of notches. This event goes on till July 19th. Today is June 19th, so you can do the math on that. We've got another month of this event. We're only like 8 days in to the World Cup, so it's going to get very dramatic. There will be people losing their mind. We'll get all those videos of people breaking their televisions because their team didn't win. 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All right, I think we're good. Yes, are we good? Everything good here?
2: It's beautiful.
0: Right. Beautiful. Sorry, we'll get back to the commercials. We pause the commercials now to do the show. And our lead this hour from the Factory of Sadness. We go to the Factory of Sadness, the gift that keeps on giving. Status update. Status update. We have the always riveting quarterback drama-o-rama. If you have not heard the latest, perhaps not. We are told that Deshaun Watson has been unimpressive during the Browns' OTAs, lacking consistency. Yippee-ki-yay. That's the report. Deshaun Watson not looking so great, according to multiple people who claim to know what they're talking about and actually have to watch the Cleveland Browns practice. That is a good jumping-off point. Let us discuss the question. What is the vibe? What is the vibe for Deshaun Watson's OTA struggles in Cleveland? So I've got Pollock, Perina, and Veins. And we will combine all of these things together, and we are going to fill your eardrums with the sweet melody of hot sports takes. Don't get too close. Don't get too close now. You might burn. You might burn. All right, so My first thing here, to answer the question, what is the vibe? Please, what is the vibe? This is not a revelation. It is what we used to call back in the old days a rerun. Believe it or not, before everything was streamed, a syndicated rerun would be on every single channel. In fact, those of us that are of the certain age, we grew up having to watch really horrific shows from 30 years before we were born because that's all that was on television when we were kids. Or a better analogy would be like it's a trip to the public library. When's the last time you went to a library? Be honest. It's been a while, right? Come on. Maybe you've never been to a library. You don't have a library card. So it's another quiet chapter, the same dusty book, the same overdue book fees and the fines and all that. So, again, we're hearing that neither Watson or Shedeur Sanders shined during OTA practices at the Factory of Sadness. No one saw this coming, except everyone saw this coming. Stevie Meatballs, blind, saw this. Blind Seabass saw this. Blind Emmett saw this. Inca Terror, they all saw it. Everyone saw it. All our star blind callers and listeners saw it. The only surprise would have been if this did not happen. That would have been a surprise. Deshaun Watson's production, it should be talked about over on Coast to Coast with George Norrie. It's paranormal. You hear about it, you never actually see it, and when you see it, it's kind of grainy video, and it's like weird, what's going on, it doesn't look right. He's in year four of a five-year reboot. So, good luck on that. And Cleveland's OTAs, this is where hope goes to get sunburned and dehydrated. Is the Cleveland OTAs. The Browns coach, Todd Monken, the Monkman, he wanted clarity. And I want to know who my quarterback is. I need clarity. And he showed up to OTAs. He had his hair cut, which is very nice. And he got Todd Monken a Jackson Pollock painting, which is just a mix of splatters and drips and lacks any recognizable signs of life, any real objects there. It's a Jackson Pollock painting. And that's the Browns' quarterback room at this particular point. No, I don't have a dog in the fight. Met some very nice people from Ohio. Many of you drove down from Cleveland down to Kentucky to hang out with us, and we're grateful that you did. And you seem like good salt-of-the-earth people. But, man, does your team blow. Holy crap. Shadur Sanders, there were some people that were doing, I think, stories that were put out there for Deion, like friends of Deion. And his thing was the check-me-out jog, which I don't think counts as progress. But, you're such a hater, Maller! Yeah. The Browns quarterback room still remains, there's a choice. You choose your own misadventure. You choose your own misadventure. And so file that right under things we all knew were coming. So good luck on that. The only thing better would be if the Browns were to give up a draft pick to take Brendan Sorsby, the gambling man, who's entering the supplemental draft, which will be next month. Now, secondly, to Tampa Bay we go. And a follow-up to a previous hour of the show. We talked earlier in a previous edition of the show about one of my favorite coaches, not actually to coach the team, just to give sound bites. I adore Todd Bowles. Man, is this guy a good soundbite. He doesn't play the game. He's not your standard boring milquetoast coach who just gives cliches and all that. So Todd Bowles, who's coached three NFL teams as a head coach, Cardinals, Jets, and Tampa Bay. He's been in Tampa a few years. So Bucs coach Todd Bowles suggested that last year's team, the 2025 team, took plays off, and that contributed to their late season collapse. Tampa got off to a 6-2 start. They were the toast of the NFL, and then reality settled in. So in recent interviews, this happened a couple days ago, Todd Bowles, or maybe actually yesterday, Todd Bowles discussed what went wrong for the team and what they need to do to improve, and he talked about the usual preparation, execution, all that rigmarole. And he said, play every opponent the same, claiming the implication there that the team would get up for certain games and not for others. And learning to finish and how to close out games instead of relaxing and all that. And having alpha dogs, alpha dogs on the roster who coach themselves and elevate the team. All right, so the question, did Todd Bowles just break decorum and accuse his own Buccaneer players of taking plays off and being lazy, without actually saying the word quit? He didn't use the word quit. He implied that. So I'm nodding my head yes. You can see that if you are watching on YouTube at Ben Maller. I'm nodding my head yes. My eyes are closed. I'm nodding my head yes. Yeah. So the implication is rather clear. Bowles, he not only laid out his players, he also laid out the front office, that they're not getting the right players. They're not drafting enough alpha dogs on the roster. And so he ripped them. He ripped his players for taking plays off. He basically said, Todd Bowles, the quiet part out loud, that the Buccaneers of last year got comfortable, they got cute, and they got caught. And this is why we love this guy. Right? He didn't drop the Q word. However, he described quitting in every way except the spelling. All right. And so, took plays off is just polite coach speak for my veterans were on the lazy river having a cocktail. And you might want to change the Purina kitty little litter there, the kitty litter thing, because the Buccaneers were a team last year based on, I'm just using some psychobabble here, the Buccaneers were a team of house cats. House cats pretending to be dogs. We need more dogs. We don't need no cats. We need dogs. And Todd Bowles essentially admitted also the locker room tuned him out. So he's throwing himself under the bus because that's an indictment of your coaching. The team's not paying attention. We assume that Todd Bowles didn't tell his players to take opponents lightly. And so he ripped the front office, he ripped the players, and he ripped himself. And it's mostly self-incrimination. It's a roster problem. It's also a coaching problem. And so now he wants 2026. He wants to find the alpha dogs. No days off. Finish your food football. That kind of stuff. And so we'll see if the house cats actually buy in this time or not. And there's a lot of moving parts. You look at teams that are on the brink. Tampa, you got Baker Mayfield heading into his lame duck year. Todd Bowles is on the hot seat. That's a team that could go either way. Either they end up winning 10 games and they make the playoffs and they win a playoff game, or they end up winning 6 games again, and then that's it. See you later. Turn out the lights. The party's over. All right, final thought. To Indianapolis we go. A city of fountains. A city of circles, traffic circles. Good steak, good food there in Indianapolis. All right, anyway, so Colts cornerback, defensive back Sauce Gardner. Let's get saucy. So this is something I haven't seen very often in football. Sauce Gardner was busy clarifying his age this week. Did you see this? I thought this was odd. It's odd, right? Yeah, okay. So he said, hey, I'm 24. I was born August 31st, 2001, not 25. So there were some factions, different parts of the World Wide Web that said he's actually 25, not 24. And so the final day of Indianapolis minicamp, the defensive back who's done things that haven't been seen in the NFL in many years, he addressed the discrepancy in the room. Was asked about it. He said, I'm 24. All right, I'm 24. It's crazy that I'm even being asked this, he says. He noted that all the official paperwork, all the legal bullcrap that you have to do when you play in the NFL, all of it lists his birth year as 2021. He says he was surprised to learn that the Madden game even had the wrong birthday. He laughed it off. He's just joking around, saying he'll ask his mom for confirmation. So the question, how do you classify one of the more well-known players, certainly defensively he's more well-known than most, Sauce Gardner of the Colts, having to address how old he is? So it's simple. This is the kind of peak off-season content that keeps sports radio's engine going. This is the good stuff. It is the good stuff. Seriously. All right, you see my vein right there? I want you to inject that into my vein. This is the kind of stuff we love. Sauce correcting his own age is the perfect June football commentary that we need. That's the kind of OTA story that we want. We have a grown man who is considered an elite defensive back who the Jets traded away for a couple of scratcher tickets, a franchise cornerstone of the Colts defense, shut down, allegedly, defensive back who has to explain in front of a gaggle of reporters how old he is. Like if Madden, who's in bed with the NFL, if the Madden game can't get the birthday right, how am I supposed to trust the player ratings on Madden? Things that make you go home. Things that make you go home. And this is if you're of a certain age, this is a throwback story. These things used to happen all the time in the 80s, 90s, and aughts of 2000. In baseball, you'd have that star shortstop who would show up to spring training and says, well, this guy's actually 3 years older than his birth certificate. Well, no, he'd have to correct his age. And he'd argue, oh, no, look at the back of the baseball card. Okay, I think you're a fraud. So Sauce Gardner, saucy, checking his own age. I love the idea that he called his mom. Hey, Mom, how old am I, Mom? Yeah, very relatable. I guess if you're having issues about how old you are, and he just became the first all-pro level defensive player to challenge Google and apparently win because the Google machine was off a little bit. It is the Ben Maller Show. If you'd like to be part, line open, 877-99 on Fox. How dare you not take advantage? 877-996-6369. Also on X, at Ben Maller. That's at Ben Maller if you'd like to be part of the live show. Make sure to follow that account. That helps us out. Make sure to click that thingamajig there, and that's all you have to do. And then also don't forget, you know, we got YouTube, we got that, at Ben Maller Show. There's a lot of ways to consume the product. There's a lot of ways to consume the product that we do here in the Audio Sweatshop and the whole thing. 877-99 on Fox, on X, at Ben Maller. Time now for the Maller Riddle of the Day. And here is the Maller Riddle of the Day, a blatant attempt to get you to listen a little bit longer. We'll see if it works. So Nick star Mikhail Bridges, I say that in air quotes, New York Knickerbocker Mikhail Bridges brought blank to the Knicks championship parade, which caught some people's attention. Again, Mikhail Bridges, basketball player for the Knickerbockers, brought blank to the Knicks championship parade in the Canyon of Heroes. That is the Maller Riddle of the Day. The answer, we'll get to it, and we will do it next. However, it is the A block. Let's see if we can count what hour it is right now.
7: Here number three.
0: 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And Pauly D is like, yep, tell me more. Tell me more. 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
1: temperatures are going to still be below average for your Friday as west winds at 10 to 20 miles per hour keep our highs around 76. Our skies will be partly cloudy, but there is a chance for showers. Saturday is going to be quiet, though, and also slightly warmer as highs get to near 78 degrees. From the Kemmel Land Live Doppler HD Storm Center, I'm meteorologist Jalen Borison.
3: Multiple outlets. We're trying to go big fish hunting basically since last trade deadline. They wanted Giannis, couldn't get him. And now ESPN's reporting that there has been a mandate laid down from the front office and including Steve Kerr that says we are not going to mortgage the future for the present. We're not going to throw around first round picks for marginal upgrades. So guys, if they can't get Giannis, they can't get LeBron, they can't get Kawhi, they can't get a meaningful big name player, what should they do?
4: Low key, and I think Joe Lacob and the whole crew, I think they have, they want to win. I don't think they're like some owners, you know this covering sports, who like, wink, wink, yeah, we trying to win. No, we ain't, because them checks cash, and we making money, we all right. The Warriors do want to win. I'll give that to the tune of how much money they've spent in luxury tax over the last basically decade. So absolutely they want to win. However, what they're not doing is giving up the face of the franchise, maybe the second face of the league aside from LeBron over the last 10, 15 years, and they're not absolutely getting rid of him. And this goes back to the Laker conversation. When you have had some success, and they've had a bunch winning championships, the trouble with that is, it's like when you were back in the club days, Martin, you know, you were a married man, but back there, when you still thought you had it, and I can still pull them like that, and I still got some game, you still think, huh, if I get a good lineup, throw on a nice shirt, you know, to make sure the kicks is matching, I can still go get them. And that's what the Warriors are. They still feel like they can go get them. 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

0: It's the Ben Maller Show. You're locked in. Bill Miller here as we hang out together all night long under the cover of darkness. You can be part of the show. The call-in number is 877-99-ON-FOX. That's 877-996-6369. You can answer the Maller Riddle of the Day, the Who Am I game, the Insta Trivia, and all the other bits that we have on the show via X at Ben Maller, M-A-L-L-E-R. People answering the riddle right now. Lorena is here, FSR Tech Queen.
1: Hi, Bill.
0: And she is right there. And you can also say hello to Koobaloop at a Bronco fan.
2: He's a weapon.
0: And a Bronco fan. Your comments can and will be used against you in the court of sports radio, so please act accordingly. Yeah. Back to it we go. And for a moment, I thought I had seen Sir Scratchoff's name on my board, but apparently that was a false alarm. We'll get to the calls in a sec. Here's the payoff on the always popular riddle of the day. So Mikal Bridges, that's a basketball player, he brought blank to the Knickerbockers championship parade, which people thought was a little interesting that you would bring that to the championship parade. It's like, what are you doing here? So that is the riddle. What is the answer? And let's see. King Roy says he brought Weed Man Hippie to the parade. Well, that would be odd. Let's see. What do we have? His friends from Bikini Bottom. That's from Alf the Alien Opiner. Who else do we have? Stevie Meatballs in Florida. He brought the Ringer. Is what he said. That's from Steve Meatballs. His dealer from Nick. His grandmama, guessed by Eek in Roseville, Minnesota. A super soaker filled with tequila from JT the Wingman. Craig says Bridges brought them Looney Tunes. Brought them Looney Tunes. Yeah, he did. That clearly. What else we have? Let's see here. John.

0: dynamite to the parade. What else do we have? Page down. 10 pounds of confetti to throw at the fans. That's from Mike the Leprechaun, who's writing his book right now. A box of Fruit Loops from courtesy Flusher. What else? Not a Burner went with the iconic line, hookers and cocaine. That's some Not a Burner. Late night drug tester says he bought knockoff championship t-shirts is what he brought. What else? The Ostrich Ant is up early in D.C. Ostrich Ant says he brought Dom Domino, the carry-out connoisseur, to the parade. Very specific. All right, do you have that's a good-looking puppet, though, Ostrich Ant. Good-looking puppet. Lorena, do you have an answer? It's the Maller Riddle of the Day. Mikal Bridges, that's a basketball player, we are told, brought blank to the Knicks championship parade.
1: I was going to say a feather boa.
0: Feather boa? That seems reasonable. Why not? No, that is incorrect. The Knicks star, not really star. Mikal Bridges brought his dog, his dog to the championship parade. So my question is, let's say they're on the float and the dog has to go to a number one or a number two option. Like, does it just goes on the boat or the float thing or whatever? That's it? That's it? I mean, the dog has to go. I don't think there's in New York, there's not a lot of places for dogs to go to the bathroom. I don't know if you know this. Anyway, let's go to the phones. We'll say hello to Eeny, Meeny, Miny, Moe. Let's say hello to Steve-O in Manhattan. Hello, Steve in Manhattan. Welcome.
2: Victor Wanderama, head slap was outlawed about 50 years ago. Ben, distinguished panel, expanding audience, welcome to Hee-Haw. And Victor Romperoop, he was auditioning for the New York Jets, and people didn't understand what was going on for the last 2 weeks. And first, I want to just throw this out to the audience, because somebody gave me this. Should I have some a big steak of liver, whatever you want to call it, for breakfast this morning? I hate liver, but it's sitting in the fridge, and we should
0: Don't eat the don't do that. You don't want to eat
2: liver. I don't like it.
0: I don't like it either. Don't eat it. Don't eat it. If you don't like it, don't eat it.
2: I know, but you know, sometimes they say, "Oh, we made it." You know, whatever. Who knows?
0: Why? So if you can, I ask you a question. Why do you have liver if you don't like it? Why is it in your home? What's up with that?
2: Because somebody gave it to me, and
0: you know why they you know why they gave it to you? Because they don't like it either. So you should give it to somebody else. That make it like the you know that thing around the holidays with the fruitcake where it gets passed around. Just pass the liver on to somebody else. That's it.
2: And we could have like a segment of the show. Guess what's in Steve's refrigerator? Other favorite food is sitting right in there with it. Onions. I love when I was a kid, I couldn't even walk into the house if my grandmother was cooking liver and onions. But anyway, you folks.
0: What about garlic? What about garlic? You're not a garlic guy?
2: Well, garlic too is kind of rough too. You know, you can't hide though. You cannot camouflage liver. Onions or garlic—that's for sure. You know,
0: I don't like liver. I like, and my mom made it when I was a kid too, and I didn't like it when she made it. I yelled at her, but she didn't care because I was a kid, so she'd get me in trouble. But I don't like vegetables. Don't like liver. I like onions. I like garlic. I'm okay with that. Garlic's good for you. Yeah.
2: Yeah. No, it is. It's very good for you. So obviously, like Jack and Lane used to say, if it doesn't taste good, it's good for you. Or if it tastes good and it's kind of like hot or some really strong, it's probably good for you and stuff like that. But I never knew that Jack Elaine was a vegetarian. Were they just putting that on? And you know how you know you've been out of work a long time? You buy the Jack Elaine juicer twice. You're out of work, you're watching TV, you buy it. 6 months later, you're still out of work, you buy it again. You don't even know you bought it because you don't even use it. But anyway,
0: let me tell you something. That is a very relevant reference, Jack LaLanne. Lorena, do you know who Jack LaLanne is? Lorena, are you familiar with the work of Jack LaLanne?
1: No, I don't believe so.
0: You do not know. I mean, this was a legend. You probably don't know who he is because he's been dead for 15 years, but he was a big star back in the day. Yeah, he was.
2: And there's a certain generation of kids out there who hated Jack LaLanne, and there's a reason why. Because he used to come on before the Little Rascals. And you had to watch him. Yeah, you had to watch him. And I believe he had a German Shepherd. The German Shepherd would do push-ups and stuff like that. And the rest is history. He was unbelievable, Jack LaLanne.
0: Yeah, I love the references. I can't get enough. His wife, by the way, still alive.

0: Alive. How about that? The first lady of fitness. She's 100 years old. She's still alive. God bless her. So.
1: Right. Well, they ate well pretty good, and they had the Jack and Lane juicer.
0: Well, he lived to be 96. That's a good run. 96 is a solid run, so, yeah. Man. All right. Well, this has nothing to do with sport. You didn't go to the parade, I assume? No parade for you?
1: No. Well, technically, I was in Manhattan, so,
0: You were counted as part of the crowd at the parade, even though you were not at the parade. They counted you as someone at the parade. That would be my guess.
1: I would say yes, because most of the people couldn't even get close. This parade was, I believe, the first one where they actually put the horse, they put those barriers up, and you couldn't even get in. You could, as soon as that place loaded up down along the plane rack, you could not get in. You had to be in the side blocks. And, of course, it's New York City, and you really don't see them anymore. The bootleggers came out. You see these guys selling T-shirts.
0: Oh, yeah. They made a killing. All that fake merch. It was everywhere.
1: Right.
0: I want some of that. I want that. That's the good stuff, that fake merch, man. That's where it's at.
1: Especially after you wash the T-shirt and the New York Knicks comes off the front of the shirt. But because they legalized bootlegging. They let them sit on Canal Street.
0: I don't think they've legalized it. They just look the other way. You know, it's that kind of thing.
1: Well, they're sitting out there every day and no one seems to do anything. But they used to overtake the concerts, those guys. They would come in, do their thing, bang, zoom, walk around the crowd. The kids, we would think they were regular vendors and stuff. Like I said, you washed the T-shirt and Led Zeppelin came off the front of the shirt. But anyway.
0: Yeah. All right. Well, this is amazing. We talked to Jack LaLanne. We've talked Little Rascals. Go Buchanan. All right, we're moving on from you. Let's say hello to Elmo After Dark. Hello, Elmo. Welcome.
2: Elmo. Hey, Mr. Mallon.
0: Hi, Elmo. How can we help you?
2: Can I say hi to Lorena?
0: Oh, boy. All right. Lorena, Elmo would like to say hello to you. Elmo is on the line here. Lorena.
3: How are you doing, Elmo, after all the emotional abuse you got from the Knicks fans for switching sides?
2: Oh, it's okay, Lorena. I just wanted to say hi.
3: Hi, Elmo.
0: Okay. Thank you. All right. That was wonderful. Let's say hello to Andrea in Berkeley. Hello, Andrea, the astrology insider. Hello, Andrea. Uh-oh.
4: Yes, I'm here.
0: There she is. Yes. She's got to wake up right now. Hold on. Wake up. Everything's okay. Everything's all right.
4: Oh, yeah. No, I'm a night owl. Even if I don't call in, I'm a loyal listener. I'm listening to the show. But, just had to call in because of the age controversy with Sauce Gardner. Wanted to let you know that happens quite frequently, especially with players from the Dominican Republic, Cuba, Venezuela. They make themselves several years younger.
0: Yeah, that happened for years. I don't know if it happens as much anymore, but for a long time, in the 80s, 90s, and the 2000s, there'd be that shortstop who was like 20 years old who hit 40 home runs and looked like he was about 35, and people were like, what's going on?
4: Yeah, right, and like Bartolo Colon was a lot older. But, yeah, I just wanted to say that happens quite a bit. So, interesting. And I'll be calling in Sunday. I'll call in the summer solstice, Ben, is 1:24 a.m. on Sunday.
0: Oh, okay. So we have that to look forward to. Is that the longest day of the year?
4: Yes. It sure is the longest day of the year. Though it may feel like that, depending on how your sports teams are doing. But yeah,
0: my buddy's in Alaska right now, and he's been sending me photos. Like the sun doesn't set right now. He's all over this. It doesn't set till like after midnight, and it's only down for like a little bit. And he's been sending me photos. Like, hey, see, the sun's you're doing a daytime show. The sun's up still.
4: Yeah.
0: I go, okay.
4: Yeah. So that'll be interesting. I'll call in Sunday. I'm working on my summer solstice astrology newsletter that the Mallor Militia can have for free. And
0: Well, very good. Good. Let us know. So Sunday we'll get more information on
4: about the summer solstice.
0: And I love it.
4: Happy for the Knicks. And I'll also share some sports astrology podcasts. It should be done by Sunday.
0: Very good. I just wanted to call in now. All right. Well, thank you, Andrea, for letting us know. There she goes, our friend Andrea. There she goes. A Virgo in service on X. You can find out more. 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The Ben Maller Show, as we are cranking up the old laugh track here, it's almost time. Big Ben's lame jokes of the week. 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The unpaid, underappreciated, the joke writers who have snuck out of all corners of the world to send jokes in. So we'll have Big Ben's lame jokes of the week. We'll get to that. Get your funny bone ready to go. We'll do that, and we will do it next. However, it is the B block, and what hour is it? Let's see if we can find out. What
5: number
0: hour?
5: Three.
0: Well, the Cup is taking over the U.S., and only DraftKings has you fully covered. 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
12: United States, it feels like collectively we fall in love with the World Cup every 4 years. It's still taking time for us because we have other sports. You know, when you think of these other countries, this is their football. This is their NFL. We have other distractions here, but we love our stars. You know, we fell in love, or a lot of people fell in love collectively with the WNBA, with Caitlin Clark, Lance Armstrong with the Tour de France, Larry Bird, Magic Johnson with the NBA. Great players do more than win games. They actually create fans. And that's exactly what happened yesterday. You had star power front and center. Lionel Messi reminded everybody of why he is the GOAT. And he did so in prime time with a hat trick. Kylian Mbappe had two goals of his own. Erling Haaland, he had two goals as well. So the biggest names shining the brightest, and that's what you want. Now, we're not going to abandon our traditional sports here in the United States, but you get the superstars front and center. And yesterday, that was a fantastic start to watch great soccer. And, you know, sometimes you'll watch a sport and you'll go, I don't get it. Or you'll watch a sport and you'll go, now why is he considered a great player? This was one of those where you go, I'm going to tune in. Let me see what Messi's all about. I mean, the guy's going to turn 39 next week. That is ancient in soccer and on this stage. But yesterday, had a hat trick. He could have had four goals. But you're watching.
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14: 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We saw how spectacular he was, led the Lakers to a series against the Rockets and beat them and looked good. And so telling that guy to just go away and retire is hard. Telling Tom Brady when he's still balling. But despite Aaron Rodgers, you know, not make looking great in the postseason, had another solid good season with the Steelers. So those guys play at such a high level that they still bring it. They get you in the postseason, as Aaron Rodgers did, Super Bowl for Tom Brady, postseason for LeBron. This is a different thing. 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
5: 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The beginning was choppy. He was a ball hog and not a great teammate. At the end, the Wizards was pathetic. Wemby is 22. He just faced a smart, veteran, well-coached, physical Knicks team. Shocking. It didn't go particularly well. Even prodigies like Peyton Manning consider this finals for Wemby like the first playoff game for an NFL quarterback against a really veteran team that's on a heater.
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7: 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Dan Patrick. Colin Cowherd. Stu Gotts and Company. Live. Covino and Rich. The Odd Couple with Rob Parker and Kelvin Washington. 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

0: It is the Ben Maller Show. We thank you for listening. It is I, Bill Miller. A reminder that the Fifth Hour podcast will be available later today. And there'll be new episodes all weekend. So I know sometimes there's not a lot to listen to on the weekends. We got you covered. And today's our weekend. It's Friday, beginning of the weekend for us. And then Saturday, another new episode in the mailbag. Very popular on Sunday as well. So check out the Fifth Hour podcast. It'll change your life in amazing ways, unless it does none of that, but helps us out.
1: Knock, knock. Who's there? Lame week. Lame week who? It's Big Ben's lame joke of the week.
0: 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Everyone's favorite court jester. We say hello to Weed Man Hippie, Billy, in Hollywood, Florida. Hello, Billy.
2: What's up, Ben? Made me laugh.
0: Okay. Do I have to? I'm not going to. Yes. These people are going to make you laugh. I'm not going to make you laugh. The people are going to make you laugh. These are actual jokes by actual listeners. We're going to start with a dad joke, and then we'll get into your jokes, okay? What? This is from Danny from Chicago. What do you call an angry carrot?
2: What?
0: A steamed veggie. Yeah. Well, we got to give some dad jokes out because, you know, it's Father's Day. It's Father's Day weekend, so you got to do the dad jokes. Did you hear about the new name for the iPhone chargers?
2: No. What?
0: It's called Apple Juice. Is what it's called now. That's yeah. All right. That was from Shane who sent that in. All right. Let's get to you, Weed Man. How does Weed Man floss when he doesn't have any teeth?
2: How?
0: With a towel. That's from Noah in Austin. Well, here's a surprising story, Weed Man. This comes from Joe in Virginia Beach. He says, Floyd Mayweather has actually turned to Weed Man Hippie for financial advice.
2: Wow, that's cool.
0: Yeah, yeah. He wants to know which are the best off-ramps to beg for spare change. So can you help him out, Weed Man? Lincoln Road, right? Lincoln Road, I think is what
2: yes,
0: you said there.
2: Absolutely, yes.
0: All right. How did Weed Man Hippie, if you're in Miami, Lincoln Road, Floyd, good panhandling there at Lincoln Road, and you can charge your phone. How did Weed Man Hippie lose his watch in a tree?
2: How?
0: Well, he was having a really high time. A really high time. That's a grateful. That's a Daryl in the Ozarks who sent that one in. Thank you, Daryl. Did you hear that Weed Man Hippie rented a limo, but it did not come with a driver?
2: Wow, why?
0: Well, apparently you spent all that money and you had nothing to chauffeur it. So that's
2: I like that. So
0: that's George in Uvalde, Texas. He's a teacher in Uvalde, Texas. Did you know Weed Man Hippie complained about having to install a chimney?
2: No, really?
0: Yeah, I guess you said the prices were through the roof, and you were complaining about that. It's George. Eric in Kansas, formerly in Iowa. Eric, formerly in Southern California. Eric in Kansas says, why did Weed Man hate his birthday present from Lisa?
2: Why?
0: Well, she got you a work shirt. That's not very nice. Come on. What's up with that? These are actual jokes by actual listeners. It's Big Ben's Lame Jokes of the Week. What do the Lakers prospects and Weed Man's job prospects have in common?
2: What?
0: They both suck. That's from Eric there. Tom from Indiana writes in, says, did you hear Weed Man's looking forward to his kid surprising him with some stuff on Father's Day?
2: Wow, that'd be cool.
0: Yeah, you really have high hopes. You got high hopes. Yeah. Hey, Weed Man, can you remember the name of the guy that sends you candy, Weed Man? What's his name?
2: Burrito.
0: What's his name? Burrito?
2: Burrito.
0: Oh, you're right. Oh, damn. All right, you remember now. Did you know a teacher once told Weed Man Hippie he had twigs for brains?
2: Really?
0: Yeah. Yeah, the comment still sticks in your mind, apparently. It still sticks, yeah. Why does Weed Man never win playing solitaire?
2: Why?
0: Apparently you're not always playing with a full deck. That's from Eek in Roseville, Minnesota. Thank you. Good man. I met Eek a couple years back. Why does Weed Man feel like he's from the British royalty?
2: Why?
0: Well, everyone refers to you as Your Highness. That's Mike the Leprechaun. Which street does Weed Man live on in the Miami area?
2: Which street?
0: High Street. He lives on High Street. That's Mike the Leprechaun again. Big Ben's lame jokes. All right. Well, which distant relative of Ben Maller do we not often hear about?
2: Wish.
0: Nostra Dumbass. That's from Just Mike in Providence. What's the difference between a poorly dressed man on a bicycle, a poorly dressed man on a tricycle?
2: What?
0: Attire. That's it. Attire. That's it. Thank you, Weed Man. There he goes. Weed Man.
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17: 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On Thursday in the World Cup, Mexico took advantage of the moment.
18: Jimenez is waiting for the cross. Jimenez was trying to guide him. That was a good header behind it by Lee Gee Hilton. And the goalkeeper drops it. It's his and it's in. Mexico lead. Luis Romo. Terrible mistake by the South Korean.
17: You heard it all on Fox TV. Final score against South Korea, 1-0. Mexico is the first team to reach the knockout stage. Canada crushed Qatar 6-0 in Group B play for their first World Cup win. Jonathan David with a hat trick for Canada. In baseball, the White Sox outscored the Yankees 5-1. Andrew Benintendi with a grand slam. Juan Soto homered twice as the Mets topped the Phillies 6-4. I'm Monsi Bolaños.
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0: Will it be a twin killing? Well, not that kind of twin killing. The trade deadline, yeah. That's what I'm talking about. What did you think I was talking about? Welcome in the beginning of another hour of the Ben Maller Show. We are in the air everywhere. The epitome of gasbaggery. As we are your go-to guys for room temperature hot takes. Lukewarm hot takes served all night long right here. We are your diner into the early morning hours. Get the early bird special, coast to coast, border to border, and beyond, on the vast and inconceivably powerful microphones of FSR emanating live from the Reed. The Reed and React of Sports Talk. That's what we do here. We whistle in the dark. 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Don't forget, today is the big day here. Team USA back in action every Friday so far. Two Fridays in a row, Team USA will take on the Aussies. And the Aussie muffed it. That'll be in Seattle. And it is an afternoon match on the pitch in the Pacific Northwest. That will begin at 3 o'clock Eastern, noon Pacific, on Fox and Fox One. You can check that out. Of course, Home Depot, the go-to supporter of the World Cup as well. So we are back at it. That's right. Limited. We're back at it here. And we are slaving away over the hot microphones of Fox Sports Radio. And we're going to talk some baseball. Now, I was like, well, should I talk baseball? And then Alf, the alien opiner, said that I'm going to have brain cramps if you don't talk baseball. And I said, I don't want you to have brain cramps. We'll talk baseball. So we'll start out in Minnesota, where the Vultures are out looking to pilfer what's left of the Twins. So if you have not been paying attention, they got rid of the lion's share of their good players. There's one guy that clearly stands out who's not hurt right now as the top option. That would be outfielder Byron Buxton. Now, he was asked this week, hey, you want to go play for a good team? And he said, ixnay on the good team, no. He shut down trade rumors, telling the beat guys, quote, I don't give an F. I don't know what F word he used. The only way I'm getting out of here, meaning Minneapolis, they're going to have to come talk to me and tell me something else. Simple as that, he said. I ain't said nothing, using the King's English, he said, about leaving, nor will I. I'm a Twin. Close quote. Now, keep in mind, those comments echo comments that he's made in the past. There was a lot of chatter last year that he was going to be traded, and that did not obviously happen. He's still there, even though they had a mid-season fire sale, going out of business sale, a liquidation sale in Minnesota last year. So overall, Buxton is making it about as clear as possible that he would like to stay in Minnesota and is not interested in waiving his no-trade clause to go for a team that's actually trying to win. So that is a good jumping-off point. Let us discuss the question. Does this completely close the door? The fact that Byron Buxton has said, hey, I'm not going anywhere, does this completely close the door to the Twins dealing outfielder Byron Buxton? So I've got intervention, Orange Julius, and Astro Blasters. And we will combine all of these things together. And we're going to open up Benny's Bodega. And we're serving up hoagies, the Gabagool hoagies. You get a little cup of the Baba Ganoush on the side as well. And we're serving matzo ball soup, so you can have a little bit of that as well. So enjoy all that. Absolutely. All right, now to kick off here, or to lead off, the door is not closed. No, it's not closed. Well, he's got a no-trade clause. However, here's the deal. So the door's not closed. However, you're going to need tweezers, a flashlight, and divine intervention to pry open the door. It's odd to me that Byron Buxton is following the Mike Trout playbook. Like, what are we doing? Mike Trout, multi-time platinum outfielder for the Angels. He's back on the injured list now. The real Mike Trout showed up here in June. He's hurt. And he's had options, opportunities, Mike Trout, to go to good teams that want to win. And he said, no, I like living in a dumpster. I don't want to live outside the dumpster. I get leftover food here. I get whatever I need. It's a very nice dumpster. It looks out at the Pacific Ocean there in Laguna Beach. It's beautiful. So it's the Maller odds are not zero on Byron Buxton leaving, but you'd need to borrow some stuff from SpaceX and NASA to detect the odds on that. So Minnesota is a faux contender. Baseball kept adding wild card teams. The Twins are not a good team. However, mathematically, they remain very much in the thick of the American League wild card race thanks to the watered down, and oh, is it watered down, American League. So they're in the they're not in the World Series race. I guess you could say they're in the World Series race the same way a guy that has 12 cents to his name is looking to buy a house. You feel me on that? Yeah. So right now, Buxton is having a relatively good season. He's sitting on, I think he's got like 23 home runs. He's on pace to beat his career high in home runs and all that. And he signed for the next few years, 2028, I believe. He signed through the 2028 season. So that means next year and the year after. And he is considered in the luxury of baseball, even though he's making $15 million, I believe, a year, a bargain. And if he's healthy, he's a bargain. If not, he is a, what is he, like a museum exhibit or something like that? Yeah, I believe so. So anyway, the point is, it's not dead. However, here's my advice to the Twins. All right, there's a priest that has been called and is in the lobby warming up right now because the trade deadline's in early August. Here we are in mid-June. The Twins don't need to have another meeting. They don't need to have a webinar. What they need is an intervention. They got to have a come-to-Jesus meeting with Byron Buxton, and I'll tell you why. Because this is the last opportunity to sell high before Byron Buxton's warranty expires. Now, he's not old. However, he's at the very end of his athletic prime. He's 32 years old. He's an injury risk. He's got a rich history of injuries. And there are teams out there lurking, like the Atlanta Braves, the Philadelphia Phillies, and the New York Yankees, who are all window shopping, and they are offering a goodie bag of cupcakes and candy bars and scratcher tickets and all of that. So it's up to the Twins to say, hey, listen, we're not going to even try to win. We are going to hope to be so bad that we get sent down to play the Toledo Mud Hens and the Woo Sox. That's how bad we want to be. We would like to have those teams as our competitors and not the Detroit Tigers and the Kansas City Royals and all those other teams. All right, now furthermore, to Boston we go, where bad baseball makes good talk radio. The Blue Jays completed a three-game sweep of the woebegone Red Sox, who cannot hit. Every Red Sox team my entire life outside of two has been able to hit. These guys can't hit. They scored four runs across the entire series. Four runs across the entire series, left a ton of runners on base. In fact, they had 29 at-bats with runners in scoring position, went 1-for-29. I didn't play in the major leagues. I'm told that's not good. Oh, Maller! You're such a hater, Maller! Yeah, I know. 1 for 29. That's great. Sure, why not? The last place Red Sox are a season high now, 14 games under 500, which is a 403 winning percentage, which I don't think is that good. So I bring in starter Sonny Gray, who did not pitch poorly. Did not pitch poorly in this game. However, he did give us the money quote post-game. It's all fun and games till Sonny Gray enters the chat. He said, quote, "We're just not a good team right now. That's just a fact," close quote. Question. Do you have any issue with Sonny Gray, starting pitcher, veteran, journeyman starting pitcher, pointing out that the Red Sox are a bad team? Right? He said, not a good team. If you're not a good team, you're a bad team. So, look, Sonny Gray, his honesty was, I don't have a problem with this kind of stuff. The problem I had was he stopped at bad. He didn't say the word bad. He said, we're just not a good team, which implied they're bad. And to imply that the Boston baseball team is bad is like, you know, it's like, listen, that's not far enough. The way they're playing baseball, it's like some kind of experimental beta testing. It's like a experimental art exhibit that nobody really wants to see. And you don't need to be some highfalutin Ken Rosenthal type to know they stink. And they stink. And it's the Fenway Follies. If baseball could laugh at themselves, baseball teams, they'd make a video like they used to do in NFL films, the Fenway Follies, which is now a residency. It is wild. The Red Sox at home are 12-25. That is a 324 winning percentage at Fenway Park. And they're on pace, if my math is correct, to only win 26 games at home. That's it. That's all. Now, I will point out, when the radio show, we were in Boston, we went to a Red Sox game against Tampa Bay. They won that game. So with us in attendance, they have a winning percentage of 1,000. 1,000. Without us there, they are 11-25, which is even worse. And then you look at the dugout. They got rid of Alex Cora. They said, he's a problem. This team is like a historical reenactment of the 1932 Red Sox. You've got Chad Tracy, and I liked his, you know, dad was the old Dodger manager back in the day, but Chad Tracy is not really managing at this point. He's doing a circus act. He's juggling chainsaws while the roster hands him more chainsaws and said, here's another chainsaw. Spin, you know, come on. And he's like having an Orange Julius. He's at the arcade. I imagine Chad Tracy having an Orange Julius at the arcade, and he's playing whack-a-mole because he's got whack-a-mole problems. Every time he smacks one issue, three more pop up. And they've gone from one problem to a family-size bag. A giant family-sized bag of problems. And this youth movement, which seemed like a good idea, it was the flavor of the season a year ago, and oh man, the future is bright. The Red Sox had reached a turning point. They had all the next wave of players, all the windbags and baseball know-it-alls. They said, this is the heartbeat of the Red Sox. And right now, they're in limbo. And all of those young players are either hurt, they're not producing, or they're just over-the-top, bad underperformers, and some of them are even in the minor leagues now, reminding us all of the legendary quote, a prospect is a suspect until proven otherwise, and there are a lot of suspects, people of interest on that team. My God. Okay, all right. Now, the last thing to the draft. There's nothing more compelling than talking about the draft. So there is some news on this. Major League Baseball has proposed a major change to its longstanding amateur player acquisition. And this is all part of the labor negotiation, which I know you're concerned about. And so what are we getting at? So they're trying to work out a labor deal with the union. Commissioner Rob Manfred, better known by his nickname Manfraud, the clown commissioner, Rob Manfred is pushing for a new 12-round international draft with a $200 million hard slot signing bonus pool. That's a lot of corporate bureaucracy. Now, as I understand it, this would replace the current international free agent system, which has a lot of loop-de-loops and slides and ladders and bonus pools, and it's not a draft. It's you get bonus money and all that. So the goal, as I was reading about it, the goal aims to increase the transparency and combat corruption. Right? And this has been going on my entire life. That hot shot, we talked about this with the Astrology Insider for 30, 40 years in baseball. There would be some hot shot shortstop out of the Dominican Republic who was great, and the baseball team would sign him when he was 15 years old and say, okay, we'll just wait for you. And then, of course, the guy was already 20 by the time they signed him. And so that's what that is. And so they're trying to cut that off at the pass. They claim they're doing it to look out for the kids. Look out for the kids. They don't want any of those verbal agreements and the predatory situation that goes on in those poorer countries in the world. So baseball is proposing partnering with the Dominican government on protections like trainer code of conduct, meaning stop giving the players the gym juice, try to not hand out PEDs like they're M&Ms at Halloween, educational requirements so they're not a bunch of dum-dums, the baseball players that come over, and all that. And in financial, certain financial agreements would be banned. So there's a lot of red tape in that. You can go check that out yourself. Starting in 2028, though, draftees must be at least 20 years old. This is a big thing. By September 1st, 20 years old, and 2 years removed from high school graduation. Effectively, if this happens, it would eliminate almost all high school and JUCO players, and baseball would be leaning into college players, and they would be sophomores or older in college. So the question, do you support this push to streamline the baseball draft with the international draft and also cranking up the age minimum for the players drafted? So you'd say, well, who would have a problem with this? Everything's sunshine and lollipop. No, absolutely not. I'm in agreement with the union on this, which is, I believe, strongly opposed would be the way to describe that. Calling the proposal flat out bad for baseball. Now, why are they saying that? We'll get to that in a minute. The reason I'm against this, I'll tell you why I don't like this idea to streamline the baseball draft. I love minor league baseball. I do. I had such a wonderful time with Mike the Leprechaun and all the boys, Mark, and all the guys that were out there at the Woo Sox game. We were there not that long ago in Worcester. Got to throw out the first pitch. It was a lot of fun. And not that that team would go away, but streamlining, I will guarantee you, streamlining the baseball draft, baseball's selling it as modernizing the draft. That's what they're selling it. That is a lie. It is consolidation. It is cost-cutting dressed up as efficiency. And the end game is a visit to Tomorrowland where you take your Astro Blasters, get those out, and you become, if you're baseball ownership or Rob Manfred, a galactic hero who cuts away more franchises and leaves fewer small towns in America with baseball. On a Friday, Saturday, take the kids out. It's actually cheap to go to a minor league baseball game, unlike the major leagues. Nothing says growing the game more than eliminating the places where most people fall in love with baseball, with the game. Let's get rid of all those cute little minor league ballparks. Now, this has also been on the agenda for years. This is Rob Manfred's version of urban renewal, is to tear down the neighborhood and call it progress. He hears minor league baseball and he shivers. He sees a line item, not a tradition. And I'm telling you, this is just a cost-cutting move by the robber barons, the aristocrats at baseball. It is a sequel under the cover of the pandemic back in 2020. 6 years ago, there was a purge of minor league baseball. I believe the number was around 40 teams, if not more. Baseball cut 40 teams, and nobody was paying attention. No one was paying attention. And I'm telling you, they would love to cut away another 40 teams. In fact, they'd completely, if this goes the way it's going, they could get rid of pretty much every rookie ball team. They could get rid of some more A-ball teams. There's no need for that. And they just say bye-bye, and what is the plan? Well, the plan is to shift development, the burden of developing baseball players, to colleges like Georgia and Ole Miss and Texas and UCLA and Oklahoma and the Carolinas and all those places. So they, meaning Major League Baseball, they don't have to pay for it, and that's why they want to do this. And if you think it's just because they want to modernize it, no, they're going to save money on both ends. They're going to get rid of minor league baseball teams, which means they don't have to deal with it. They're going to cut down on how much money the players get, meaning the international bonus money and all that. So they're going to cut costs that way. And that's the plan. Overall, amateur signing bonuses would be cut significantly. Again, the goal is it's a three-prong attack. You've got eventually getting rid of more minor league teams, giving the colleges the chance to do it, limiting the bonus money. The third thing, which is even more sneaky and conniving by the owners, would be to delay the big contracts, because we'll see how this all plays out. Right now there's an arbitration system in baseball that will likely stay some version of that. But if you're taking players that are 20, you can't play professional Major League Baseball until you're 20. And some of these guys are 17, younger than that, when they sign pro contracts, which means you're not getting the big contract till later. So therefore, you're going to keep salaries down. Those are the things that really kill them. I remember in basketball, this became a big thing a few years ago. It's like that second max contract drove the owners crazy. And so they put all these rules and regulations. Now, it's only certain guys get that second max deal. And they'd love in baseball, you only get one $300, $400 million contract. That's it. So fewer teams. Rob Manfred gives him a chubby. He gets really excited about that. You know, fewer teams. Let's get rid of the minor leagues. Let's get the SEC and the Big Ten and all those schools to take care of our players. It is the Ben Maller Show. We'll take your calls, 877-99 on Fox, 877-996-6369. If you'd like to be part of the program, we'll take your calls. We got the Coop Scoop on entertainment. Hooray for Hollywood. Hooray for Hollywood. We'll get to that. We'll do it next. However, it is the A Block. Let's go to the Lorena Theater right now in Sherman Oaks, California. Find out what hour it is.
1: Number 4.
0: Yeah, look at that. Right, if you drive down Ventura Boulevard, if you ever go to L.A., there is a Lorena Theater. It's in neon. 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
11: From the Kelloland Live Doppler Storm Center.
12: We are going to continue with the below-average temperatures for Friday as highs get to around 76 degrees with west winds at 10 to 20 miles per hour. Our skies will be partly cloudy, but we do have the chance for some showers. Saturday will be a calmer day, though, with light east winds and a high of 78. From the Kelloland Live Doppler HD Storm Center, I'm meteorologist Jalen Borison.
13: New York for the Knicks. It was absolutely beautiful and somewhat of a mess, and you know that's what it was going to be, right? You know, it's New York when you have 2 million people right now, because that's the estimate, it's over 2 million people downtown, all the parade, which is only a mile long. Right? Like,
0: no,
13: it's
0: 2
13: million, it's only my, we can only do so much, right?
0: Packing them in.
13: So you have 2 million people and you see all the horror stories about people can't leave the subway. They're going to check. I'm like, okay, I get it. That sucks. But what did you expect? It's New York City. But it was beautiful. It was awesome. And for the first time, because I didn't know if it was going to happen. I didn't know. But for the first time since the Knicks won, I cried. Right? Because when they
0: You're a liar.
13: I was so excited, winning, overwhelmed with happiness and emotion. And I just, you know, look, I cry all the time. I cry different times, probably a couple times a week for different reasons. Something will hit me. It's weird. I can't control. I'm not someone who knows when they're going to cry, knowing I'm not. But, like, I just didn't, because I was just so happy. Because, wait, I was so excited in the last few days, and it's been incredible. But it's weird because the moment that I started crying was during what turned out to be the big highlight, which I'm sure now it's going to be the number one song on iTunes for the next week, is when Alicia Keys does her version of Empire State of Mind at City Hall. Right? And everybody was waiting for this, and the whole story about how Anunobi got on a Zoom and asked her, and her son gets in the back and says, I'll get her there.
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0: here on a daily basis. Make sure to take part in the live show. 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Keep those numbers high at Ben Maller. And that is great. And listen to the podcast. Lorena is here. You can find her at FSR Tech Queen.
1: Hi, Bill.
0: Don't talk to me. She's more on, what is it, Instagram? The Gram?
1: Instagram.
0: That's where all the pretty people are. And you can track her down if you can find her. I don't remember her name, but she might know it. So radio something.
1: Radiomouth.ray.
0: Radiomouth.ray. You can find her there. Koopa Loop is a Bronco apologist and Laker lapdog. You can find him at a Bronco fan.
2: Octopussy.
0: A Bronco fan. Your comments can and will be used against you in the kangaroo court of the Maller Militia. So we're back at it. And I did like people are losing their mind over that UFC White House thing, the UFC Freedom 250, because I guess somebody, and actually a couple of people sent me this story, and I'm like, well, I mean, what do you want me to do? People take this stuff literally. I'm sure it's sarcasm. I don't think it's legit, but I guess Joe Rogan said they had 200 million people watching the UFC Freedom 250. That's one of my favorite things that we talk about, people that obsess over ratings. Now, I pointed out this week, how the numbers are fugazi. Everyone's getting record ratings. All of a sudden, we become more addicted to sports. And I work in the sports business. Like, we're more addicted to sports now. We're not. It's just they changed the way they track the ratings, and as a result, everyone's ratings have gone up by a minimum of 10%. And so that's the reason that the ratings are significant. Do I think 200 million people are watching? Probably not, but who cares? And that's the other thing about the way ratings are done now with streaming. Trust me, it's a lot easier to futz with the numbers on streaming because very few people have access to everything, and it's still relatively new. Let's go to the phones. We'll say hello to Hollering James in Minneapolis, Minnesota. We have the Coop Scoop on entertainment coming up. Hello, Hollering James. James? James? I don't hear him snoring. James, James, James.
1: Yes. James.
0: Oh, he fell asleep. Coop's happy. I'm sad.
1: I wish we heard him snore, though.
0: Yeah, that's how he became a legend. He became an all-pro on this show by snoring. Frank the Tank is up next in Iowa. Hello, Frank the Tank.
3: Oh, Bill Miller. How you doing, Billy?
0: I love hearing myself. I'm the luckiest man in the world. Yeah, what's going on, Frankie?
3: I want to know who you... Well, my question from a couple days ago, who do you think should be the starting quarterback for the Vikings? You either want to ask that question or...
0: Okay, I'll answer that. I like that you had an old question you brought back. I'm going to go Tommy Kramer. They should bring Tommy Kramer back. I met him. He came to the Maller meet and greet that we did a couple years back. So I know he's not in good health, but I like Tommy Kramer. He was a nice man to me, and he was a marginal NFL quarterback. So I vote for Tommy Kramer.
3: Well, they got three healthy good ones, I put it that way. Your favorite guy, Alligator Arms Murray.
0: That's right, the little fellow, the gamer. You know what you should do? Who cares their names? Stop, Frank, listen, don't even play football this year. The Vikings should just get into a video game league, a gamer league, they'd win. You have Kyler Murray? Dude's an MVP at Call of Duty.
3: There's one more. What about Carson Wentz?
0: Carson, listen, I wouldn't have Carson Wentz get my groceries. What are you talking about, Carson Wentz? Have you lost your bloody mind?
3: Okay, well then, J.J. McCarthy, they ought to just redshirt him because he stays hurt too much.
0: I think they should have J.J. McCarthy redshirt for like three more years. Just have him sit on the bench, not because when he played, he sucked. So he clearly needs a lot of seasoning. Maybe when he's like 38, he'll be ready to play quarterback in the NFL. I got to go. Yeah. Thank you, Frank. I love you, Frank. You're the man. Frank the Tank. Mike, the left Brent.

0: Leprechaun is on. Hello, Mike the Leprechaun in Boston. Welcome.
1: Good morning, TGIF. The Tartan Army is taking over Boston again today. All the bars are prepared this time. They had to triple the amount of beer. Actually, Gronk and Edelman are going to join their Tartan Army today. And my picks are doing great. Mexico, Canada, Switzerland yesterday all came through. And today, U.S. will win. Brazil will win. And I'm going to put the Scots and Morocco for a tie. And I know that
0: these are not your people. Are you going to go out and drink with the people, though? Are you going to enjoy all the alcohol consumption today in Boston?
1: So I'm Irish. They are so much fun. It's a short trip down to Boston. They all hang out at a bar called the Dubliner. It's like a block party. And then when they go on the trains, it's like a block party there. And when they march in like army formation. But they're very gentle. They're very fun. Actually, they're good at cleaning up their mess, too. They clean up all the mess wherever they go. And so do the Japanese.
0: I've seen that. That's great. Why can't we teach our kids to clean up after themselves and not be pigs? We should do that. We should all try to do it. If everyone teaches their kids within two generations, we won't be a bunch of Neanderthal pigs. And we should also teach our kids to respect our elders. How about that? If we do those two things, the world will be a better place in America. How about that?
1: No Scotland, no party. By the way, Polar Park had a tornado watch last night.
0: Are you serious? Wow, that's crazy. I did not know
1: that. I'm not joking. They were showing the TV from Polar Park, and it was...
0: That's awesome. That's my park, man. Come on, we dominated that day. Yeah. Mike the Leprechaun. I met every mascot the Woo Sox have.
1: Yeah, you didn't say congratulations to me for 2 years on the show.
0: Has it been 2 years? Wow.
1: 2 years today, yeah.
0: You're going into your junior year now, Mike the Leprechaun. Time flies when you're
1: ripping,
0: having fun.
1: I'm ripping at Mike, as long as I'm ripping at Marcel, too.
0: All right. Well, speaking of Marcel, you brought his name up. It's like Beetlejuice. If you say Marcel, Marcel, Marcel, he will appear. Have Marcel in Brooklyn, my big voiceover guy. Can you do what you are known to do? What we love you for? Go ahead.
2: Wednesday is a Friday tradition there, Ben. And hooray for Hollywood! It is, everybody. Scoop, Scoop on Entertainment starts right now. Here is Justin Cooper at Bronco Fan on X. All yours, and take it away.
0: All right, I'm going to let... By the way, Ryan in Maine, I will do some foodie fun today on the podcast because you requested it. Go ahead there, Coop.
3: Thank you, Marcel. All right, we are going to start off in the theaters for this week's edition of Coop Scoop and Entertainment. And, of course, the big movie this weekend, Toy Story 5. Yes, it is here.
0: I'm a middle-aged man or older than that now, I guess. I don't know. I saw the commercial. It looks like it's actually a good movie. I don't know.
3: Yeah.
0: I'm a little embarrassed, Scoop.
3: No, you shouldn't be. It's one of the few franchises where, like, you can go more than just, like, two, like, more than one sequel, more than two sequels, and they're still good movies. This fifth one should be, you know, no exception.
0: I don't want to give it away, but isn't this like the toys fight back against tech? Isn't that what this
3: is? Yes. The gang, the old gang, the Toy Story gang, are challenged when they come face to face with Lilypad, a brand new tablet device that arrives with her own disruptive ideas about what is best for their kid, Bonnie.
0: That evil Lilypad.
3: Yes. Will playtime ever be the same?
0: She's such a Karen. You know, or I guess a Lily. She's a Lily.
3: Yeah, exactly. Yeah. Also out this weekend in theaters is a movie called The Death of Robin Hood.
0: And they killed Robin Hood?
4: What?
3: Well,
4: Ben, you like that movie, right?
0: I like the cartoon one. Yeah. That was one of my favorite movies when I was a kid, the Disney Robin Hood movie.
3: Yeah, with the fox. Yeah,
0: it was so good.
3: This one's got good reviews from critics so far. Robin is played by Hugh Jackman.
0: I heard him.
3: Yes, Bill Skarsgård is also in this movie. And the premise basically, it says, grappling with his past after a life of crime and murder, Robin Hood finds himself gravely injured after a battle he thought would be his last. In the hands of a mysterious woman, he is offered a chance at salvation.
4: Mm.
3: Yeah.
0: Man, new spin on Robin Hood right there.
3: Yeah, exactly. And like I said, it's got good reviews and Hugh Jackman, and I like Hugh Jackman, so there you go. Moving over to television... I'm going to bring up this romantic comedy for the guys to watch with their girls. It's on Netflix. It's available right now. It's a movie called Voice...
0: Wait a minute, Coop. It's Father's Day weekend. The women have to watch what we want to watch. No?
3: Yeah, you know, good luck
0: with
3: that.
0: I know how it goes. Yeah, I know.
3: This one is called Voicemails for Isabel. And in this, it says Zoe Douche. I thought it was.
0: I don't think that's her name.
3: Look, I'm just telling you what it says on the screen.
0: She comes from a family of douches.
4: My father was a douche, and his father before him.
0: Look at our little baby. Baby douche.
3: Anyway, maybe that's her name, maybe not. Nick Offerman is also in the cast.
0: Not a douche.
3: No. Basically, she is a young woman who attempts to cope with her sister's death by continuing to leave a series of voicemails. What she doesn't know is the phone number has been reassigned, and a real estate agent becomes taken by the voicemails, tries to track her down and meet her in person. And I'm sure, man, you know, love ensues. And, okay, I have two more things real quick. The third season of House of the Dragon premieres Sunday, June 21st on HBO and HBO Max. It will be the third of what will eventually be four seasons. The first of eight episodes launches on Sunday. Good reviews on that. And then lastly, I want to bring up a documentary series.
0: All right, here we go.
3: You know, it's not a new subject for a documentary, but it is America's 250th birthday this year. And so this Netflix limited series is called The American Experiment. It is on Wednesday, June 24th. It's a 5-part history series that examines the founding of the United States.
0: Oh, I thought only Ken Burns was allowed to do this. I didn't realize other people were allowed to do
3: this. You know what? It might be from him. Who knows?
0: I thought he was Mr. PBS only. I don't know.
3: And that is Coop Scoop Entertainment.
0: All right. Thank you for that, Coop. I need some contestants. We're going to have Sports Jeopardy. If you want to play, 877-99. If I strike some new people, we have the same people that love playing these games. They're called Game Show Whores. Sports Jeopardy. We'll get to that. We'll do it next. However, it is the B Block. Let's go live to the Lorena Theater in Sherman Oaks, California, right there in L.A., Ventura Boulevard. What hour is it?
4: Number four.
0: Oh, yeah. Oh, yeah. Number four. 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
10: Dolphins call you up and say, hey man, what are they paying you? Hey, we'll pay you $1 million more. Come on down here to the Dolphins. And then you go in there and say, hey boys, I'm out. That's really what we've got now in college football.
11: So I've mentioned in the past, there's reasons why a collective bargaining agreement wouldn't work in college football. And then there's a lot of reasons. For example, you know, the athletes aren't uniformly classified as employees. So that's kind of the first issue. And there's been cases where, like the Dartmouth basketball team, for example, the players voted to unionize, I want to say like 2 years ago, and that really didn't go anywhere. You know, the National Labor Relations Board hasn't been able to, you know, really push forward enough. And that doesn't even include the fact that you have complications like Title IX, for example.
12: The infrastructure historically has failed. So why try to introduce a new infrastructure that would take way more complexities to be able to set up and execute?
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16: My objection to soccer and the World Cup is A, the U.S. men team, they never do anything, and it appears maybe they're going to do something this year, so that helps. 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

0: 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Thank you.
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1: Ben Maller.
0: All right, let's do it. We have Sean in Arizona who's going to play. Hello, Sean. Welcome.
6: Hey, Bill Miller.
0: What's going on, Shawnee? How's life treating you? All right. Yeah.
6: Oh, good, man. I'm working midday, so I'll listen to you more.
0: Well, that's good. Your kids are like 50 now? No, maybe not.
6: Yeah. 25 and 24.
0: Wow, you called up when the... Was it the first one or the second one?
6: First one. I mean, I haven't called you in about 5-6 years.
0: All right. Well, we're going to play the game, Sean. I remember that night you called up. We're very happy for you. Your kid was my house, 25. Holy crap. All right. And we have Joey in Texas. Hello, Joey. Welcome.
7: Hey, what's up, guys?
0: Hey, Joe. What part of Texas are you in, Joey?
7: I'm in Amarillo, but I represent Clearwater, Florida.
0: Okay.
7: I've only been here 8 months, and I want to go back to Clearwater so bad.
0: You want to get out of there. I got you. All right, well, you're going to play our game. Your name is your buzzer. We have leaderboard or nickname game. Which one do you want, Sean?
6: Leaderboard.
0: Okay, I will name the team. You tell me who has the most points for that particular franchise. We'll start out with $200. Your name is your buzzer. The Los Angeles Lakers.
6: Sean. Kareem.
0: Yes, Sean. No, that is incorrect. Joey? No? All right. Kareem played for
6: James
0: the Bucks. So, no, definitely not James Worthy. Kobe Bryant. He played his entire career with the Lakers. Yeah. How soon we forget. All right. $400. I'll name the team. Tell me the person that scored the most points for the franchise. The San Antonio Spurs.
6: John.
0: Yes. Yes, Sean.
6: Tim Duncan.
0: That is correct. All right, good job of you. $600. I'll name the team. Tell me that who scored the most points for that franchise, the Oklahoma City Thunder.
7: You know nobody answer?
0: Nobody answers. That would be the Russell Westbrook. All right, $800. I'll name the team. Tell me who scored the most points quickly. The Toronto Raptors. This guy's still playing, by the way. The
7: Joey.
0: Guy. Yes, Joey.
7: Oh, you say he's still playing. Crap.
0: It is not crap. It is DeMar DeRozan, and that means, I believe, Sean wins! Hey!
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15: 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Now I gotta get going.
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21: World Cup action continues on Friday with the U.S. taking on Australia in Seattle, and it all starts at 3 Eastern. Star Christian Pulisic is still questionable because of a calf injury that he aggravated last week against Paraguay. Mexico is the first team to reach the knockout stage of the World Cup after beating South Korea 1-0. They qualify as Group A winners and will meet a third place team in the round of 32 in Mexico City. Canada crushed Qatar 6-0 in Group B play for their first World Cup win. Jonathan David with a hat trick for Canada. In Major League Baseball, the White Sox outscored the Yankees 5-1. Andrew Benintendi with a grand slam as a pinch hitter in the eighth inning. And the Mets topped the Phillies 6-4. Juan Soto homered twice in the win, while the A's blanked the Angels 5-0. And the Royals crushed the Cardinals 14-6. Bobby Witt Jr. with a home run. I'm Monsi Bolaños.
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5: Oh, what is going on? Welcome in. 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Buck Rising, man. A pleasure. It's our first time working together. Now, I didn't need to know right off the top. What's the goal for us today? Is it, you know, change lives? Is it, you know, have fun? Or is it, you know, just don't royally suck? What should be the game plan, the whole mindset today? What do you think?
22: No, I do like setting out with an objective, Brian, and I appreciate you babysitting me for the morning. Probably all of the above, I feel like. I feel like we can do some combination of three. You know, we can do one each hour. Yeah, we'll start off slow, and then we'll ramp this thing up as we go, get people through their Friday.
24: Hell yeah.
5: I like that. That's an epic ramp up right there. You know, we go from, hey, let's just not royally suck the first hour to let's change lives, third hour. Hour three, you know, we're really ramping up. I like that. That's a good game plan by you right there. The first thing on my mind, Buck, is the New York Knicks. You know, and I would like for that to be not the first thing on my mind very soon from now. I'm so tired. I give the Knicks all their flowers, but man, the fan base is wearing me out over here. But Jalen Brunson is not wearing me out whatsoever. The reason I say that, Buck, by the way, there's no pleasing Knicks fans, man. I have learned that, if nothing else, this postseason run by them. There is no pleasing them. If you say anything that is halfway, not giving them full bouquets of flowers. You know, if you're like, man, the Spurs really wet themselves when it mattered most. Here come Knicks fan. Oh, it's because of the Knicks. What about Brunson? What about OG? What about? They're just off and running, man. There is no pleasing them. That's why I'm sick and tired of them, Buck. I'm tired
22: well,
5: of them.
22: So you're tired of the fan base? You're tired
5: yes.
22: of the just
5: oh,
22: Knicks
5: so tired
22: discourse
5: of the fan
22: generally?
5: Base. Yeah. Well, and a little bit of the discourse, but just the fan base mainly. They're crazy people.
22: Well, I'm going to pander real quick because I have so enjoyed seeing the way that New York has celebrated this particular title. Because even if they were to win, say, back-to-back, right, it's not going to feel like this. Nothing is going to feel like the end of a 53-year drought where a postseason where nobody thought you were going to dominate anybody, and you basically dominated everybody the entire way through, save a few moments against the Hawks and then one game against the Spurs. The way that the city of New York rallies around that single team, because mm-hmm. almost every allegiance is split otherwise, sports-wise, in New York City, I've really enjoyed. But I think the only mistake that I would say that you've made here, Brian, is why are you doing, who cares about pleasing a fan base? Like, I, as somebody who covers a team on a beat on a daily basis, I'm pretty sure the Titans fan base hates me here in Nashville because that, you know, you stop trying to capitulate. I don't know that you ever try to capitulate to them.
5: Right.
22: After a certain period of time, but after once you spend enough time with a certain segment of the population, you're just like, all right, you guys are going to eat it or you're not. Like, let's just keep it moving here.
5: No, you're right. You're right. I'll say this real fast: the better description is there's no winning with the fan base. You know, that's what I mean. I'm not trying to. I don't wake up each day and like, man, I really hope I don't disappoint the Knicks fan base today. You know what I mean? Like, but there's no winning no matter what you say. Yeah. If you're like, Brunson was amazing. They totally deserve, this is the best postseason run of all time. I truly believe that. I don't think there's a better postseason run in the history of the NBA. Those are major flowers right there. Somehow, some way, if you're like, what was De'Aaron Fox thinking? It's, well, it's because of the Knicks. I want to make a video and throw it on YouTube or also X, which is, I just want to grab a couple of highlights and like redo it in this obnoxious manner where I talk about the play as Knicks fans would see it be fit. You know what I mean? Like it would actually be something that's pleasing to Knicks fans where with Wemby, the epic turnover, remember in game three or no, what game one, which game was it? Game two. I think it was game two at home. There was the epic turnover at the very end of the game.
22: 7 seconds left.
5: Yeah, yeah. And you're like, instead of what was Wemby doing? What was Castle doing right here? It's look at Jalen Brunson. Brunson was lurking. Right, he made that whole play. You know what I mean? Just like so over the top. There's just no winning. I think that the Knicks fan base, I've learned this, Buck, they are the spoiled girlfriend that there's no pleasing. That's the fan base. That's what it is. If you've ever had this girl that's over the top and she's just like, oh my gosh, we're not going to Europe also. You're just taking me to Tahiti. Okay. I'll just pack for one trip then. You know what I mean? Like there's no pleasing the spoiled girlfriend. There is no pleasing the Knicks fan base, but the championship parade was yesterday, and Jalen Brunson, I love this. He had a word for the critics. Check this out.
0: There's a lot of people that have a lot of negative stuff to say. There's a lot of people who have a lot of opinions. But when you prove them wrong, you don't have to say shit to them.
5: I do love that, though, Buck. I love that Jalen Brunson's whole mindset is just let my play do the talking. He could have like a Kill Bill checklist right now of every naysayer, every critic who said, oh, he's too small. He's not a number one A dude. You know, that's what Becky Hammon said in December of 2023. He could have a whole tour just going after each of the critics and say, I told you so. You got it wrong. He's just like, I don't have to say anything. My play does all the talking. That's one thing that I really appreciated over the years about Lamar Jackson, right? The Ravens quarterback, where you go back to the NFL combine before he was even drafted. There were questions about him maybe running routes as a wide receiver. And he's like, no, sir, I'm a quarterback. He won an MVP shortly after that. He's a two-time MVP. He could have this whole tour of, you guys thought I was a wide receiver. I threw it in your face. I proved you wrong. He's never done that. I've always appreciated that about Lamar. And Brunson's the same way. I think that mindset is really, really cool. Where they could, we know these guys are as competitive as it gets. And they're like, just let my play do the talking. That's all I need to do. I think that's really cool.
22: Well, and I mean, the differentiating factor is that Brunson pulled it off, right? He won the championship.
5: That's right.
22: Lamar obviously has some work to do in that department, despite being a multiple time now MVP and one of the most electrifying players that we have in professional sports. And kind of to bring it back full circle, Brian, to your point about Knicks fans and how they see the world, right? They're just doing what every fan base is doing, which is kind of taking on the energy, the ethos of the team that they root for. And this Knicks team is kind of bleep you, right? I mean, not just Jalen Brunson got up there and said it at the podium, which, by the way, the final line in that clip that we didn't hear was, you really don't have to say bleep to them. They don't deserve it.
5: They don't deserve it.
22: Finish. makes me very, very happy from Jalen Brunson. But also, I love the energy because I don't care what fuels you as a professional athlete, truly. Like wherever you need to go down deep in the depths of your soul to find the highest level of competitive nature for you to push through whatever injury, whatever difficulty, whatever mental, physical, emotional adversity you might be dealing with, I salute you. Do what you need to do to get the job done. But it's very convenient that on this Kill Bill list of people who have doubted Jalen Brunson, Jay Wright, his coach at Villanova, was not not somebody who viewed him as a number one option. Like all these very convenient things that are being brought back. And I know Becky Hammon has Spurs ties, so she's an easy target in the middle of all this. A considerable amount of time ago, this clip from Becky Hammons that seems to be getting a lot of oxygen. People are pulling our Fox Sports Radio colleague, Dan Patrick. They're pulling receipts on Dan Patrick.
5: Oh, man.
22: The last couple of days, and it's from like 2 years ago. It was like, guys, nobody, Jalen Brunson, I'm sure, in his heart of hearts, knew that he could do this. Not a single other person, really, truly, could say with confidence, no, Jalen Brunson can be a dominant NBA Finals MVP type of player before he actually got the job done. There are all manner of different historical precedents, especially for a player at that size in that specific league, why that was not something that was going to come to fruition. You make, we in the opinion business, and you know, a lot of people make what they want to make about opinions that they don't disagree with, and if it's an opinion they don't disagree with, then it's rage bait and all these other buzzwords that people like to use. But with Brunson, I mean, you go based on the information that you have available to you and the things that the insight, the level of insight, the level of information that you have to formulate an opinion. And the opinion at the time was, yeah, this guy's kind of small and he's scrappy and he's going to put up a fight, but maybe he's never going to be the most dominant player in the sport. Nobody certainly had him as the most clutch player almost in the history of the NBA with numbers similar to Michael Jordan at his peak. Okay. This is, he's a shooting star. He's a rocket ship in the middle of all this. Again, it's why it feels the way that it does for New York, because there are so many reasons why this should not have happened. And yet, to their credit, they made it happen. So if Brunson wants to take the victory lap, the revenge tour, whatever you want to deem this thing, the haters, the non-believers, all this stuff, that's fine. But it's also okay to look around and be like, hey, bud, like, you did something that nobody else is probably ever going to do, given the situation that you specifically were placed in. Brian, think about the number of moves that the Knicks made that made absolutely no damn sense en route to getting here over the course of the last, I don't know, would you say 5 years? When was Phil Jackson falling asleep on the subway? Long ago has that been?
5: Porzingis was drafted a long time ago. You know what I mean? Fourth overall pick. So those are the Phil Jackson years way back then. Think how long Skorzingis has been in the league. You know, it's been a long time since the Zen Master was at the controls. But yeah, you're right. Listen, Jalen Brunson, take your hat off. Unbelievable what he's been able to do. And I don't want the crazy Knicks fans to get me off track over here. I want to be more like, you know, give him the Heisman pose and stay on path over here. Cause this was unbelievable by him. And even his own father, Buck, you're not the father, but Rick Brunson, right? Rick Brunson, after the Knicks won the title, they're being interviewed by the Inside the NBA guys now on ESPN. And, he was like, Barkley was like, I mean, we knew he was going to be a good player, but come on, man. Nobody saw this. And Rick Brunson was like, not even I saw it. His own father didn't see Jalen Brunson turning into this version of himself. And he has. It's been remarkable. And this was, you know, just so we have it out there, this was the Becky Hammon back in December of 2023. Like, this was not a ridiculous take. Now it looks crazy, but that just shows you how remarkable Jalen Brunson's run has been. This was on ESPN, and this has been making the rounds over the last handful of days ever since the Knicks won a championship. This is what she said about the Knicks and Brunson back at the end of 2023.
4: At the end of the day, they don't have a dude. You got to have a dude. You got to have a 1A dude. And they're missing that at the end of the day if we're just getting down to brass tacks. Sorry.
6: I didn't want to disagree with Becky today, but they do have their dude.
4: Who?
6: Jalen Brunson.
4: No, he's too small. I got a philosophy. Can I say my philosophy?
6: Go ahead.
4: If your best player is small, you're not winning. John Stockton, Allen Iverson, Steve Nash, you could go down the list.
5: Okay, so those were her comments back then. And, you know, they've been disproven by Jalen Brunson. And that's why it just shows how remarkable the run is, Buck. It's an insane run by the Knicks, led by Jalen Brunson. And he deserves all the accolades. I think, well, let me back up for a second. Some of these go way too far. For people to be like, I heard yesterday, literally, I was driving around, heard yesterday, hey, Jalen Brunson is not only the best NBA free agent signing ever, he's the best free agent signing in all of sports. And I'm like, I almost crashed, Buck. I literally almost hit the median when I heard that. I'm like, what are we doing right now? It's gone way too far. So he's not a better free agent signing than Shaq. Shaq won 3 titles. He was a dominant 3-time finals MVP. So, like, we got to find the road of being reasonable, yet still giving Brunson all the accolades he truly deserves. Maybe Brunson one day will be the greatest free agent signing of all time in NBA history. He's not there yet. Shaq won 3 titles and was dominating the NBA world. So there's some work left to be done.
22: No, that's, I think that's, the appropriate measured perspective on this, but New York's not going to want to hear that. You know,
5: no, I mean, no,
22: like this is the entire. So the way that I've approached this, because I'm a Pacers fan, so I hate the Knicks. Like,
5: there we go. Okay, yeah.
22: A few Boston fans, a few maybe not Philadelphia fans. I don't know how Philly just seems to live in this constant world of hate as far as their sports lives go. But like for me, even I'm looking at this New York team throughout the course of the postseason and be like, okay, yeah, I'd like to see the Knicks do it. Like this is a cool story, just a cool sports story. And so I'll go back to hating New York next season. I'll go back to hating the Knicks next season. It's just for one of these things for this week while they have their parade, while, you know, Mamdami and Jim Dolan are trading barbs up there at the podium while all these things are happening. You just kind of throw your hands up in the air and be like, all right, you get this week and then we'll circle back around. And
5: there you go.
22: Start to have more, we can start to get back to reality. Cause like it cannot feel like reality in that city. The reason I think it is so special is because in no other place except maybe Philadelphia after they won the first title with Nick Foles, I have never seen, you know, such a large community gathering together for a specific team, right? You've got projector parties in neighborhoods around New York, showing the game on the side of a building in Brooklyn and, in every other borough of Manhattan and finding different ways to come together and create this community. And, you know, sometimes they get a little ahead of themselves because it's New York, and sometimes you get in a fight in the subway because that's what it is, and maybe there's 63 arrests, but, you know, rookie numbers on that night when you win a championship.
5: Yeah, right.
22: Yeah, come on. Like, that's a little soft if I'm being completely honest with you. But I just I throw my hands up in the air this week and say, like, all right, you get this week, and then come back to you next week.
5: I do like that approach. It's literally like a party. You don't want to be the person that's like, can you turn the music down? Do you realize what hour it is? You know what I mean? But after that night, you have your fun. Now we're having
22: next week I'm filing
5: meeting.
22: The noise complaint.
5: Yeah, we're having a meeting here. That can't happen again. Come on. You guys were out of your minds, right? I like your approach. We'll circle back here. You guys have your phone. We'll circle back and talk about how it's crazy to put Brunson over Shaq. Rick Brunson, Jalen Brunson's own dad was like, Shaq was the guy. Shaq was the best free agent signing. Like, what are we doing right here? This is my favorite audio from the whole thing. Like the Knicks winning a championship.
7: Can I say, Shaq was the greatest free agent signing. He was.
5: That's his own father saying it, Shaq. That's awesome. That's my favorite thing by far. Hey, we're off and running. 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And Buck, speaking of the World Cup, we got Team USA, USA today taking on Australia. That's at Lumen Field in Seattle. You fired up. You're going to have your face painted at the whole nine yards. Where are you at with the U.S. men's national team?
22: No, I love the World Cup. I absolutely love the World Cup. And this men's national team has me fired up more than I expected to, because they had one of the best. I'm sure we'll talk about it throughout the course of the morning here on Two Pros and a Cup of Joe. They had one of the more dominant performances of the first round of any team in this World Cup, which is saying something given the level of expectation. So yeah, I'm ready to, they call themselves the Socceroos, the Australians. So we're going to take out some Socceroos today.
5: I do love this whole week of nonsense where Team USA is like, hey, Christian Pulisic, he trained away from the team. He might play. He's not going to play. They'd be out of their freaking minds to play this guy today. He's not going to play. I just don't think that Team USA is that idiotic to play him. They won a game that they crushed Paraguay, right? They crushed them 4-1. It's all about points. They got 3 points from that win. And goal differential. They're +3 in goal differential. They would have to fall apart not to advance from this group stage. So there's no reason to play Pulisic, who'd only lasted a half last game, right? Just rest the guy. Let him get his health back. So you need him against the big boys. You're not going anywhere against the big boys without Pulisic. So you got to rest him. It's a no-brainer. It's the no-brainer of no-brainers. I know that much. I'm not soccer guy. I don't have a scarf buck. You know, I haven't been knighted, but I know that much. I know injuries when I see them, and you got to get some of these star players some rest. And that's how I see it. All right, he's Buck Rising. I'm Brian Noe. We'll have more on soccer as we go along here. We're in for two pros and a cup of Joe. Coming up, I love the swagger, but I'm not buying what this guy is selling. That's next right here on Fox Sports Radio. 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
27: From the Kelloland Live Doppler Storm Center.
28: Scattered showers in the forecast today in the Sioux Falls area. High temperature 74 with a west wind at 15 to 25. Those showers come to an end tonight, low 52. Dry skies most of Saturday, high 78. And then returning scattered rain as we head into Sunday with a high at 72. That's the latest on your weather from the Storm Center at Kelloland TV. I'm meteorologist Brian Karstens.
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32: In particular, Stugatz want to see in every single soccer match, he scores the goals. He's got more goals in his career than Messi even has. And that's been a sort of a race their entire career, but he's always been ahead. And so, yeah, that's what it is. He is a goal scorer. He does it in, you know, majestic ways. And people just love that when you can get that in soccer, a majestic goal scorer. And that's what he has been his whole career. Now, your other point remained 1,000% true. He is overrated when it comes to the team aspect, because that's just not how you win necessarily. Just find one guy and try to get him to score all the goals for you. So, I mean, unless it's Erling Haaland and you're Norway. But I think it's fair to say, you could argue that one of the greatest players of all time is a tiny bit overrated.
33: So in 2006, his first World Cup, he had one goal, but Portugal got all the way to fourth place. Mm-hmm. He finished in fourth. Mm-hmm. After that, One goal, they reach the round of 16. One goal.
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15: The right thing here is not about benching Ronaldo. It's not about, oh, he shouldn't play, he should do this. The guy's still one of the greatest goal scorers we have seen. But when you don't put the ball in the net, this is not where you could say, well, as a midfielder, you graded out really well. You didn't score, but boy, you graded real on a scale of, you know, the 5 to 10 scale. They graded out as a 9. This is where everything gets laid bare at your feet. And all of a sudden, a guy who was the biggest scorer has not scored on a big stage in 5 years. How do you maximize Cristiano Ronaldo? It's him coming off the bench as a substitution at some point in the game where he doesn't have to worry about playing 90 minutes, or maybe you go through the first half and he comes on as a sub to start the second half. That's the right way to deal with a guy that's 41 years old.
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16: LeBron, to this day, might be 10, 15 best players. I know you might want to say somebody, but if it came down to a game, it's not but about 5 or 6 guys I'm taking over him. And so it's hard to tell that guy. We saw how spectacular he was, led the Lakers to a series against the Rockets and beat them and looked good. And so telling that guy to just go away and retire is hard. Telling Tom Brady when he's still balling. Despite Aaron Rodgers, you know, looking great in the postseason, had another solid good season with the Steelers. So those guys play at such a high level that they still bring it. They get you in the postseason, as Aaron Rodgers did. Super Bowl for Tom Brady, postseason for LeBron. This is a different thing. They're still got a lot left in the tank, and they're looking at these young boys like, still mopping y'all up.
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0: bodies hit the floor. 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Let the bodies hit the floor. Let the bodies hit the
1: floor. It is Fox Sports Radio. 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
2: Saliba. There it is. Falls kindly for Jonathan David. And there is his hat trick. A night to savor and then some for Canada's all-time leading goal scorer.
1: There you go. That's how it sounded on FS1. Jonathan David with the hat trick. Team Canada destroyed Qatar 6-0, Buck. 6-0. That's a brutal beatdown right there. I was watching some of that game, and I was just like, man, Qatar is disgustingly bad, man. They didn't have any shots on goal. Like, they never had the ball in their end the whole time. It was ridiculous, man. But, yeah, one of the Team Canada players got hurt on a nasty slide tackle. And he got carried off. It's a really, like, a heavy scene. Team Canada was distraught. And shortly after that, they scored a goal, and they were holding up the jersey of the guy who got hurt. They're, like, you know, crying. And I'm like, man, they're acting like this guy died. Like, you would, if you just flipped on the game, you'd be like, man, when did he pass away? It's like, no, yeah. He just got hurt during that match. And they're... Well, yeah, they're upset about that, but
3: that's emblematic of soccer, though, right? With the way that you know, guys say, we talk about flopping in basketball. My God, I mean, I'm reminded every time the World Cup comes back around. Because to your point, I'm not a huge, I don't follow soccer internationally throughout the course of you know, the day to day until the World Cup comes around, and then I'm a bandwagon. I jump in on the fun like everybody else. But yeah, forgive me, I'll butcher the name, the pronunciation of the Canadian player who broke his leg yesterday. So I will not disrespect him further by botching his name. But, yeah, you know, there's always a flair for the dramatic during the World Cup, which is some of the stuff that makes it fun. But it's just dominant, 6-0. We had 7-1 with the Germans the other day over Curaçao, even yeah. Though Curaçao celebrated that goal as if it was one of the greatest, and it may be one of the greatest athletic accomplishments in that country's history, given it's the first World Cup that they have qualified for as a nation. So you look at the group stage through that lens, right? There are values, of course, in the wins, and the U.S., for example, is significantly better off dominating their opposition, and an opponent that was expected to give them some problems, has given them some problems in previous international friendlies and things of the like. In Paraguay, U.S. goes out there, they get their 3 points, they go home, and it's a great situation for everybody involved. Curaçao's just there for vibes, right? It's like Cape Verde the other day against Spain. You got the scoreless draw, Spain just humiliated by anything of the sort, whereas they're celebrating this 40-year-old goaltender from Cape Verde as if he's one of the most accomplished people in that country's history. And he may well be. He will be remembered as such because it's such a ridiculous, spectacular thing that he did, even though it's not an outright win.
1: It is crazy, man, where my sister, you know, coincidentally enough, she went to Curaçao, however you pronounce it, recently with her husband. They went on vacation there, and they were like, yeah, we

0: never would have been close to qualifying for this thing. So that opens the door to all the other craziness. Now, I know you're a football guy, right? But would you put football at the top of your list as a fan slash, no, you know, broadcaster basketball guy? Yeah.
1: Always basketball for me. I mean, I cover the NFL. This is my 11th season covering the Titans. God help me. So maybe that has impacted how I feel about the sport of football.
0: You're like, no. Yeah, it's under soccer, if I'm being honest right now. Like, you cover a team, man. It goes right down the depth chart real fast.
1: I know nobody likes to hear our 1% problems as we talk about our jobs versus what the day-to-day is, right? It's not digging ditches or anything like that. Sometimes watching the Titans feels like digging a ditch. So for me, it is basketball, because I went to Indiana. It's in my DNA. The fact that my alma mater is a football champion before they are a basketball champion in my lifetime is deeply offensive to me, even though I enjoyed the holy hell out of that and getting to go to my first two Indiana football games in the Peach Bowl for the semifinal and the national championship in Miami, is an experience that I will not soon forget. But yeah, football is my job. Basketball is my sport.
0: Hey, man, fair enough. Look at you with Indiana ties as well. We're going to get along just great. You know, I'm from Indiana. You're going to school at Indiana. This is we're two peas in a pod over here.
1: I've been to South Bend many times. Like I said, I've gotten into some trouble at CJ's. What's that Irish pub that's by the bookstore as well?
0: The Linebacker. The Backer is right across, Yeah, that's many a nights in the Backer for yours truly, but I'm not a drinker. So I just listen to drunk people yell,
1: listen to me
0: yell Journey songs all night. You know, and I'm like, I don't get it. I don't understand. Maybe it's a drunk thing. I don't know. I'm sure that makes it a lot better, but
1: it sounds better when you're drinking.
0: Yeah, absolutely. I would imagine it does. But, so you're big on ball, not as big as on football as basketball, which is fine. But I bring up football because Joe Burrow, our guy, fearless leader of Who Day, right, with the Cincinnati Bengals over there, he is he's a little chesty right now, Buck. You know, he's talking about these Bengals. They made some moves in the offseason. Listen to this comparison from Joe Burrow talking about his college championship team. Interesting stuff.
2: You know, you go back and watch what I said before 2019 season at LSU. You know, I feel very similarly about this team. You know, I'm so excited to get started, and I wish we would ramp this right into training camp so we can continue to improve, because I feel like, you know, there's so much greatness that we're going to be able to achieve this year. I'm just excited to get going.
0: Okay, he's fired up to get going, but, man, the 15-0 national champion LSU Tigers, are we going to see anything close to that from the Bengals here? I would say no. Like, they are a very trendy offseason team here, Buck. I'm hearing predictions. Like, I got the Bengals in the Super Bowl against them. I'm like, ho, hold on right there. You said the Bengals in the Super Bowl, right? They've missed the playoffs each of the last 3 years. I don't think a team gets less with more than the Bengals do in the NFL, Buck. If you look at what they have offensively and you just look at the results the last 3 years, they have gotten so much mileage off of a Super Bowl appearance that was in the 2021 season. Like, they went to the AFC title game the next season, but three straight seasons, no playoffs. They've gone since, going to the AFC title game in the 22 season, 9-8, 9-8, 6-11. 6-11 last season, Buck, and we're talking Super Bowl appearance. I don't buy it. They've made some upgrades in the offseason. That's fine. They traded for Sexy Dexy Lawrence, formerly the Giants. But you lost Trey Hendrickson. Trey Hendrickson is a huge loss for that team. I don't look at their offseason as this big net positive. I just don't expect a ton from the Bengals. I think they could have a 49ers-like season, Buck, meaning they have a favorable schedule. I could see them winning a lot of regular season games and then totally fizzling out come playoff time, just like the Niners did. I wouldn't be shocked if that's the way it plays out at all.
1: We are like 6 months removed from him being at a podium in Cincinnati in December and talking about he's not having fun anymore, right? Like, we are 6 months removed from when he last did that, right? When he got up there.
0: I'm projecting the next one,
1: But it's possible. That's what I'm saying. Cincinnati will do that to anybody. Ask any longtime player there when they're asked to pay for food in the cafeteria or whatever the case may be. He's sitting at a podium, what, like December the 10th?

0: if I remember correctly, I'd have to go back and look up the comments specifically where he's saying, you know, if I want to keep doing this, I want to be able to have fun doing this, making like almost not doing the Andrew Luck thing, but giving Andrew Luck vibes when he's up there talking after retiring or the announcement of his retirement during a preseason game where he's just saying like, yeah, my body hurts. I don't want to do this anymore. I'm not fulfilled by this thing the way that I thought that I would be or the way that the money might indicate for most people that I should be, right? Joe Burrow just did that. So he's got to take a different tune. New season, you turn the page, all the different cliches that football players and coaches like to use at this time of year, which, by the way, are completely applicable. I cover a team that has gone 3-14 the past two seasons. I'm not going to hold Robert Saleh to account for the sins of Brian Callahan. Yeah, like there's things that are that do have carryover, that do bear monitoring based on the last time that you saw them. But for the most part, these teams do change so much year over year with free agency and coach attrition and all these different things. Now, the Bengals are a different story, right? Because for the most part, that offense and that offensive coaching staff are running it back. And the heavy investment, and they did make a heavy level of investment beyond just Dexter Lawrence, who was basically their first-round pick this year in that trade with New York. They did do the thing, which have attempted to do the thing, which has caused them the most problems, which is just go get better players all over their defensive unit, right? They're losing 39-34. They're losing games where they're scoring 35 plus on a regular basis, and they cannot stop a nosebleed. So he has to have optimism. It's not necessarily on the offense's fault. They are getting a ton of mileage. They are producing on his side of the ball. It's just the fact that at every turn he's getting into a track meet because the last two iterations of the Bengals defense have been wildly disappointing. The AFC North is fascinating to me because I'm certainly not going to pick the Steelers. I think there's a lot, way too much optimism around Baltimore for how young and how new everything on that coaching staff is. And I've covered, what now, I think five, if you count Mike McCoy as an interim, different head coaches for the franchise I cover. There's always different hurdles when a new staff comes in, no matter how many different times they've done this. And that staff in Baltimore, very, very new. I don't know what the hell to do with Cleveland. It's a total science experiment to me. So if I'm looking at their division, I don't have a problem with people being optimistic about the Bengals this year, if for no other reason than things around them look less than they have in the last few.
1: Yeah, it's just always interesting how off seasons, you know, take on a certain vibe, and there are trendy teams that, you know, a lot of the people, the talking heads kind of gravitate toward, and the Bengals are that team. I'm like, okay, the 6-11 team from last season that couldn't stop anybody, as you were talking about. Like, all right, they got Dexter Lawrence, so they're going to be, what, like the 85 Bears, I guess. What are we talking about over here? I agree with you. I think the AFC North is going to be a lot of fun. The Bengals, by every team in that division, they play the AFC South, which is, you know, that's one of the easier divisions, and the NFC South. Those are two of the easier divisions in all of football. So that's a good thing for the Bengals as they're trying to get right. Their team try to get right, you know, going into this season. And we'll see if they can. But this whole thing about, oh, yeah, I've got them coming out of the AFC. I'm like, whoa, whoa, whoa. Run that by me again. Yeah. They've been completely absent for three straight seasons. They've played no defense, and it's one off season. And all of a sudden, they're like the Kyler Murray of NFL teams. It took one NFL off season for Kyler Murray to somehow be good, right? Like, he hasn't been good in the NFL. But now that he's going to the Minnesota Vikings, it's like, oh, man, look out for the Vikings. Kyler Murray. I'm like, you've watched this guy, right? Like, he hasn't been good in seven seasons. But one off season, he's the man. Like, one off season, the Bengals are the squad. I don't know what's going on over here, Buck.
0: Recency bias, I think, is what people do with the transactions, right? People get so caught up in the transactions, especially in football, where I think that there's as much interest and intrigue in the offseason for a certain segment of the population as there is in the actual games, which is crazy. And it's a credit to the NFL that they've created such a broad economy around their sport. Cincinnati Joe Burrow once had the quote about the – he was asked about the Super Bowl window for them, right? And he says, the window is my career. When you have one of these fire-breathing dragons at quarterback, and he is one, right? And indisputably, if you put him independent of the Bengals themselves as a franchise and all the stigmas that come with Cincinnati, because there are plenty, you would say that Joe Burrow is objectively one of the best six quarterbacks at any given moment in pro football if he's healthy. Now, that last part is a huge qualifier for Joe Burrow because his health has failed him in each of the last couple of seasons, and that has led to some of their struggles beyond just the defense. It's not just that defense. It's the fact that Burrow can't stay on the field. At a certain point, you think that things just have to level out, that a lot of the luck that has gone against them will at some point go for them, and that, yeah, if I keep, it's like the Chargers and Justin Herbert. If I just keep saying, they're going to come through for me. They're going to do the thing. Justin Herbert's going to turn into one of these elite players, right? You keep manifesting. At some point, maybe he'll be right. Because you're playing the percentages on a player that's really, really good. And why shouldn't they be better? Because he's out there and available. But if he's not out there and available, the whole thing goes to hell. And that's the thing that has, I think, most damned the Cincinnati Bengals beyond just what we've talked about with their defense is, buddy, I'm not blaming you for getting hurt, but you got to understand the reason why you're in this situation is because you can't stay out there.
1: That's right. Yeah, it's big fork in the road season for the Bengals with Burrow, because if they suck again, I can fully see him like, that's not fun. Get me out of here. we're one horrible season away from, I need to see what else is out there. You know, I'm done with this whole Bengals situation. So if it goes that badly, that could be the end result. We'll see. But big fork in the road season for them. Hey, upgrade your FIFA World Cup 2026 setup. 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We got Team USA today. We're looking forward to it, Buck. We're counting down the moments, 3 p.m., when Christian Pulisic should not be on the pitch, right? Should not be on the field over there against Australia. Yeah, but we'll see how it goes. I would expect him not to be there. You got a lot of wiggle room. Like OG Anunoby, you know, he had a hamstring strain in the second round. Didn't play a couple of games. Played all the rest. You know, take it from the world champion New York Knicks. You know, rest your main guys because you're going to need them later. So we're looking forward to that. Hey, he's Buck Rising. I'm Brian Noe. We're in for two pros and a cup of Joe. Coming up next, there were some great highlights from a celebration yesterday, but this is easily the top one on the list. We'll share that with you next. Keep it locked right here on Fox Sports Radio. 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
6: With your Ag News, I'm Farm and Ranch Director Sarah Heinrich. Forecasters are reminding farmers and ranchers that no two El Nino weather patterns are exactly alike, but the climate phenomenon brings important impacts for U.S. agriculture. El Nino typically reaches its peak strength during the winter months and can alter weather patterns across much of the country. During a typical El Nino winter, the jet stream shifts south, increasing the chances for wetter and stormier conditions across the southern U.S., while bringing warmer than normal temperatures to much of the northern tier. Every El Nino is not the same. Each one is unique with its own imprint on our weather, said Ken Graham, director of NOAA's National Weather Service. Meteorologists say El Nino can suppress hurricane activity in the Atlantic while increasing tropical development in parts of the Pacific. For agriculture, the biggest concern remains its influence on precipitation patterns, soil moisture, and crop growing conditions heading into the next production season. And we'll be back with more ag news right after this.
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6: U.S. corn export inspections slowed last week, while soybean and wheat assessments moved higher, according to the latest USDA report. USDA says 1.64 million metric tons of corn were inspected for export during the week ending June 11th, down from just over 2 million tons the previous week and slightly below the volume inspected during the same week last year. Soybean inspections improved to 522,687 metric tons, up from 412,122 tons the week before, and more than double the amount inspected during the same period last year. Wheat export inspections also edged higher to 334,292 metric tons. Despite the weekly decline, corn exports remained well ahead of last year's pace. Since the start of the marketing year, USDA has inspected 65.6 million metric tons of corn for overseas shipment, compared to 52.1 million tons during the same period a year ago. Soybean and wheat export inspections continue to trail year-ago levels. 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
4: Areas of showers developing today in the Sioux Falls area. Our high temperature trying to get up to 74 with a westerly wind at 15 to 25. Those scattered showers will come to an end tonight, low 52. Tomorrow, dry skies most of Saturday, high at 78. Scattered showers and thunder showers on Sunday, high 72. From the Storm Center at Kelloland TV, I'm meteorologist Brian Karstens.
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1: 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He's Buck Rising. I'm Brian Noe. 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All right, Buck, so the championship celebration from the Knicks was yesterday. We hit on this at the top. There were a couple of funny moments. One was someone ordered Chick-fil-A during the parade. They had a couple of these poor Chick-fil-A guys with a box of food over their heads. Like, hey, who ordered Chick-fil-A over here? Like, going through the streets, all these people. I thought that was hilarious. Tyler Kolek, who plays for the Knicks, he was mistaken for just an ordinary drunk guy who shouldn't have been in a certain area. The police went over like, oh, hey, what were you? He's like, bro, I'm on the team, man. That was a funny moment.
0: Well, you know, I mean, in the cops' defense, plays is a very big stretch.
1: That's right. Well, yeah, he's on the team.
0: He
1: got
0: some
1: run in the regular season. Yeah, he's a regular season, you know, human cigar type guy. He's got some game, but no playoff minutes of note. So, yeah, the cops mistook him for just a regular, you know, overzealous fan. He's like, no, man, I'm on the team. That was a funny moment. This is my favorite moment of the whole championship celebration, okay? Alicia Keys, who sings Empire State of Mind, she performed that for the masses. A little taste of that, Buck.
7: Here it for New York, New York, yeah. New York.
1: Great song. No Jay-Z right there, so she did the verses as well. But the reason I love this so much is because it reminds me of our girl here, Lorena, technical producer on this fine program. Now, this lyric here, Buck, listen very carefully to the lyrics. Check this out.
7: Concrete jungle where dreams are made of.
1: Concrete jungle where dreams are made of.
10: I heard it there.
1: Now, do you want to tell Buck, Lorena, what you thought the lyrics were?
10: Concrete jungles, wet dreams are made of.
1: She thought it was wet dreams. Buck.
10: I've sung it like that since it came out.
1: What? Yeah. That's right. So every time I hear that song now, I think of Lorraine. I looked at her like, what?
10: It sounded like that right then when she just sang it right there. That's exactly what it sounded like.
0: I mean, I could hear it, but I don't think anytime I think of New York, it's not wet dreams.
1: No, yeah, it's weird dreams. Buck steers the ship coming up next. Hang with us.
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5: From the Kello.com News Center, I'm Tom Rooney. 3 months after the disappearance and death of 14-year-old McKenna Wendell of Sioux Falls, charges have been filed. An autopsy shows she died of a drug overdose. Her 51-year-old uncle, Mark Milk, is charged with distributing the drugs and transporting her for criminal sexual activity. 38-year-old John Rognes of Brookings is charged with helping to cover it up. A Rapid City man accused of killing his 9-week-old son pleads not guilty to murder charges. Tyler Slowbear entered the plea yesterday. Slowbear allegedly assaulted the child and concealed his remains. And the naval combat ship USS Pier is getting some high-speed visibility this weekend. Naval Base Coronado in California will host 3 NASCAR races this weekend. Zane Smith's number 38 car has been assigned to represent the pier during the weekend events. From the Kello.com News Center, I'm Tom Rooney.
6: Scattered showers in the forecast today in the Sioux Falls area. High temperature 74 with a west wind at 15 to 25. Those showers come to an end tonight, low 52. Dry skies most of Saturday, high 78. And then returning scattered rain as we head into Sunday with a high at 72. That's the latest on your weather from the Storm Center at Kiveland TV. I'm meteorologist Brian Karstens.
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10: 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And you can catch all the action on Fox TV. On Thursday in the World Cup, Mexico took advantage of the moment.
29: Jimenez is waiting for the cross. Jimenez was trying to guide it. That was a good header behind it by Lee Gee Hilton. And the goalkeeper drops it. It's his and it's in! Mexico lead! Luis Romo! Terrible mistake by the South Korean goalkeeper.
10: You heard it all on Fox TV. Final score against South Korea, 1-0. Mexico is the first team to reach the knockout stage. Canada crushed Qatar 6-0 in Group B play for their first World Cup win. Jonathan David with a hat trick for Canada. In baseball, the White Sox outscored the Yankees 5-1. Andrew Benintendi with a grand slam. Juan Soto homered twice as the Mets topped the Phillies 6-4. I'm Monsi Bolaños.
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0: There's few things that get American sports fans more fired up when it comes to discussion than the idea of promotion versus relegation. And to hear one coach, the coach of the U.S. men's national team as they get ready to take on Australia today, to hear one coach tell it, American sports, we reward losers. He's Brian Noe. I'm Buck Rising, hanging out here with you on Two Pros and a Cup of Joe for the guys. 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So Mauricio Pochettino, Brian, is the coach of the U.S. men's national team, and he comes in here mercenary style after many, many disappointing national team results on the men's side. He's coming in here, and he's got the U.S. performing at a very high clip after their first game in the group stage, where I think most of us came into this World Cup curious about how this U.S. team would look. There were still a lot of roster decisions that were unclear based on the way that Pochettino was setting his lineups. He was very combative when asked about the way that he went about putting together the lineups. And in a press conference this week, being asked about the difference between American sports and the way that European nations go about this. The question was about England, France, Spain, players from countries with a strong tradition that have a recognizable style. And he was asked, what is the style of the U.S. team? What kind of football, soccer, do the Americans want to play? And I'm going to read you the quote. We don't have the audio, unfortunately, but this is Pochettino. Their culture is playful. They want to play. We told them, guys, playing soccer is one thing. Competing is another. They're two completely different sports. They grow up, talking about the United States, in a culture of playing. Why? If you start in MLS and you haven't won a game in 3 months and you're at the bottom, what's the consequence if there's no promotion or relegation, no international competition? American sports reward losers, but soccer is different. If you reward those who don't win, if you don't have goals, you don't fight. If I lose, what happens? Nothing. They just fire the coach. Also, the American player is disciplined, but with a sense of complacency that isn't good in soccer. It took us a year and a half to change that mentality, end quote. That is Mauricio Pochettino on the state of American sports, as somebody who just got here coaching the U.S. men's national team and has, you know, to date, done a very good job. But what do we make of Pochettino's comments? American sports reward losers.
1: They're just such stupid comments. I'll be honest with you, Buck. You know, this is just, listen, I'll try to meet him halfway. If you're used to something being one way, he's used to relegation, right? That's what he knows. If you're last, you get relegated, right? You're no longer in the top league, right? You're no longer on the top category, right? You drop a notch. So there are significant consequences. That's what he knows. And then he comes over to this country and he's like, wait, you guys don't do this? And now he's just taking that way too far. If you look at American football, right? We don't have relegation in the NFL. You didn't have the Raiders just drop off to like FCS of college football, right? They didn't go from FBS to FCS of the NFL. So it's like, all right. And they got the number one overall pick. So for Pochettino, he could look at that and be like, you guys are rewarding losers. And they didn't even get relegated. Like, you people in this country and your sports and these loser mentalities. And it's just taken way too far, way too far. So I understand what he's saying, but goodness, just because it's different than what you know to be the norm doesn't mean that it's just a loser mentality all over the place. You know, NFL teams, NBA teams, every American sport we have that doesn't have relegation. It's not like guys are just going through the motions like, yeah, we lost. Eh, no big deal. It's okay. We didn't get relegated. Like, that's what he's reducing American sports to. It's just a stupid mentality, man. It's just an outsider that's just like, you guys in these sports and like, blah, blah, blah. He just, I understand his normal, like his initial takeaway his initial impression, but his main takeaway is taken way too far, man.
0: Well, that on principle, I agree with you because I do think that he's ignoring some of the finer points about why our sports, specifically the NBA, the MLB, the NFL are structured, the NHL are structured the way that they are. And there are necessary differences to those. Now, at the end of the day, could you condense it down to the fact that ownership matters more than fan bases and that ownership in the major sports in American culture will never settle for the idea of relegation because of what it affects their bottom line. Yes, that's the most cynical way to evaluate how we have structured our things. And there is truth to that. You are not relegating Jerry Jones, no matter how many times the Cowboys miss the playoffs. You are not relegating the Titans, no matter how many times they go 3-14 and you don't want to put them on television or anything like that. It's just not the way that things are done in this country, and I understand why he would look at that and think less of it. The line that stands out to me, though, is one that I find curious, just as somebody who's been in locker rooms for these last 11 years and covered many professional athletes, not just here in Tennessee, but across the NFL. Quote, the American player is disciplined, but with a sense of complacency that isn't good in soccer. It took us a year and a half to change that mentality. So I want to take that part of the quote and dig into that a little bit. Because, again, I've not covered professional athletes in the world of soccer, so I can't speak to them specifically, but I can speak to NFL players. And I can identify the discipline that it requires to be a professional athlete, the care that you have to take with your body, the care that you have to take with your playbook to make sure that you're on your game. It is a meritocracy for the most part. There are some exceptions to that. But if you're not doing your job, if you don't know your stuff, you're not going to be on the field very long. You're not going to be on the roster very long. So you may end up on somebody's practice squad. You may bounce around for a couple more years if you're a first-round pick. But like at the end of the day, it's going to weed out the people that don't actually do their job. So the discipline that's required there is something that he's acknowledging. But he's saying that it comes with a sense of complacency that for the way that we have some of these things structured, basically it's like, all right, we'll just get to the end of the year, and the next year we'll start anew, right? It's Joe Burrow. It's Joe Burrow in December saying, well, I'm not really having that much fun anymore. And we're like, oh, my God, is he going to retire early? Is this the next Andrew Luck? Yada, yada, yada. And then all of a sudden he's coming out in June talking about, no, this year's Bengals team is the undefeated LSU national champion Tigers. Watch us. We're going to win it all.
1: That's right.
0: So I like you need athletes with a short memory always. You can't have failures dwelling the way that they do. You can learn from failure, you can build from failure, and you can make sure that you never make those mistakes that cause that failure again. But on that part of it, I wonder if he's experiencing some of the Joe Burrow stuff, or he's like, yeah, okay, if they get faced with some level of adversity here, they're just waiting until it's over, and then they get the opportunity to get a clean slate.
1: Well, I think it's one of these things, Buck, where just take one of our sports, right? Like an American football team or NBA. You'll hear this a lot where it's, hey, we had to change the culture, right? There was a losing mentality here. The New York Jets haven't made the playoffs. They've had a 15-year playoff drought, right? Like, they've been brutal for so long. And, yeah, I could totally understand how you get a new head coach in there and it's like, man, we had to change the culture. Aaron Glenn, he's like, we had to really fix this and that. And it's no different than an American soccer team. I don't think it's a lack of relegation thing why Team USA has been, like in Pochettino's words, just complacent. I just think that it's a culture that has to be changed, and you have to experience winning, and there has to be more buy-in and belief, and all of those things factor into it. He's just looking at this squad. If you look at the U.S.'s World Cup record on the men's side, 11 wins, 20 losses, 6 draws. That's in 37 matches. We have 11 wins in 37 matches all time. That's freaking terrible. And so Pochettino's looking at this and like, how did you guys get this bad? Like, what's the explanation over here? And what he came up with was, oh, you guys don't relegate. We do. You guys don't. That's got to be it. You guys are complacent. You're okay. What did he say? That playing soccer is one thing, competing is another. He's just trying to come up with an explanation here. And that's the best he could come up with. To me, I think it's more of a culture thing. I don't think that U.S. soccer is complacent because we don't relegate. I just think they haven't experienced much winning, and you have to build it up. It's like any college football team that sucked forever. Your IU Hoosiers, terrible forever. You had to change the culture, right? You had to bring in a new head coach who changed the culture, brought in some dudes. All of a sudden they start winning. All of a sudden they believe, and all of a sudden they won a national championship, you know? But if Pochettino took over the IU Hoosiers, he would have put his thumb on, man, you don't relegate over here. That's why. It's like, no, it's not. It's because they don't have a winning culture. You have to change that before you have major results. He's in the early stages of changing that and trying to make it a winning culture over here.
0: 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We're talking about the World Cup. Later on today, we have the U.S. taking on Australia at Lumen Field, even though I love that FIFA's not allowing them to call it Lumen Field or Mercedes-Benz Stadium. It's Atlanta Stadium. It's Seattle Stadium.
1: FIFA, yep.
0: The picture, the drone shot of Mercedes-Benz in Atlanta that I saw either yesterday, or I guess that would have been yesterday during the South Africa game, where FIFA has taken a giant logo of their own and slapped it over the giant Mercedes logo.
1: There you go.
0: On the side of Mercedes-Benz Stadium, because you don't pay us any money. We're FIFA. You can get the hell out of here. I delight in all of that. The U.S. in the group stage, they've done themselves a world of good by coming out and dominating. It's arguably, I mean, in the first half, it's arguably the best 45 minutes of World Cup soccer that the U.S. men's national team as an entity has played, to hear people who are smarter than me about the sport of soccer tell it. So I would defer to their level of expertise, having talked to a couple people about this and having a probably a greater level of interest, Brian, than I would normally in it, because Pochettino, we talked about him, mercenary type of figure in this. BJ Callahan, for people that don't pay attention to the MLS, in the U.S., BJ Callahan is the coach here of Nashville SC. They're the best team in MLS, and he has U.S. men's national team's ties. We've talked a lot about potentially losing BJ Callahan to the U.S. men's national team as a coach should things continue to go favorably. So we've had an outsized level of interest in this World Cup and what its potential impact is here locally where I am in Nashville. But as far as what we saw from them last week and what we expect to see today against Australia, I wonder, Brian, what your expectations were because of our history in the World Cup, because of our lack of success, what they were prior to last Friday's game against Paraguay, and how they may have changed heading into today's match against Australia.
1: Yeah, I mean, I had no expectations whatsoever heading into the World Cup, you know, like 4-1. I'll tell you, I didn't go in to that first match expecting them to win 4-1. And they did. And so they smack around Paraguay. My initial takeaway was, man, how bad does Paraguay suck? You know, like that. It's like, man, the U.S. is running circles around these guys. And now it's ramped up to like, hey, man, maybe they can do some things over here. Maybe, you know, but they've made it to the knockout stage the last couple of times. And so getting to the, you know, the last 16, that's a reasonable goal for Team USA. Beyond that, when you're playing against the big boys, it's, to me, it's cautious optimism. When you're playing against the best in the world, the U.S. hasn't stacked up whatsoever when it comes to that. But it was a great start. I think they should win the group. They're clearly, they would have to be a disaster these next two games not to make it out of the group stage. With that first result, they should, you know, waltz their way to at least making it out of the group stage, and you go from there. So, yeah, cautiously optimistic when it gets down to the big boys, but I would expect them to be at least in the 32 round and hopefully to the knockout stage, the group of 16, the typical knockout stage that we know it to be. So, yeah, cautious optimism right now, but, you know, this is, you said it best. This is kind of like the Olympics every 4 years. You know, diving rolls around and we're like, hey, splash is bad. That's all I know. All I know is splash is bad. I don't know the nuts and bolts of soccer. I won't act like I do. I have no idea. I can't. If you're like, hey, what do you think about the strategy to today's win? I'm like, I don't know. Put the ball in the net. That'd be one thing to do. Other than that, I can really tell you anything. I don't know formations. I don't know jack about soccer, but, you know, cautious optimism based on my limited vocabulary over here, Buck.
0: No, sure. I mean, and they're favored for what it's worth, and their performance against Paraguay, which I think most people would consider superb, is giving them is buying them a lot of points here. We'll see what they look like potentially without Pulisic. Again, he's not officially been ruled out, but as we talked about earlier in the show, Brian, he was pretty confident after the match. I know that, I'm blanking on the Fox Sports sideline reporter who's been doing it for 100 years, most recently with Fox, but a long time ESPN. Tom Rinaldi. Tom Rinaldi was interviewing Pulisic after he came out due to injury later in that match, and it was just a kick to the calf. People weren't really sweating it. At the time, Rinaldi kind of pressed Pulisic and was like, are you sure that you're going to be able to play for the next game? And Pulisic was very smart about it. He said, I'm going to do everything that I can to be available. As long as, things are on track medically, then yeah, good to go if they clear me. So we'll see what determination they make today before they play Australia. Australia pulled off a shock of their own with a 2-0 victory for their first match day against Turkey. But we're outplayed for large parts of that game. Again, like to your point, Brian, I'm not going to pretend to have a large level of soccer expertise. I just sit next to somebody on my local show here in Nashville that calls games for Nashville SC, who's a die. I haven't been able to get him to talk about actual football in like 3 months. He's had a World Cup clock in the studio with us for weeks and weeks and weeks on end here. So I have just a slight level of insight that your average American sports consumer may not. But I think that they did struggle and did watch them struggle against Turkey. So I think the U.S. has as good a chance as any today. As I mentioned, they're favored. We'll see if they're able to pull it off and advance out of the group stage, which would be the expectation. But to do it in impressive fashion, in a way, in convincing fashion, I think is the thing that we as American sports fans are all waiting to see. I don't know what your level of interest was in the Women's World Cups when the United States was dominating. For me, that was largely while I was in high school. And it was always an event to go watch the U.S. men's women's team play. They have been excellent for most of their existence, and it was always a spectacle. The watch parties to get together, especially to have it during the summer. The last World Cup was so screwed up, not just because Qatar and all the corruption involved with FIFA and everything that goes into getting a World Cup, the dirty politics of it, but the fact that it fell in the middle of the American football season, the last time that we did this was a shame, because I enjoy having the World Cup to take up oxygen. I'm not a huge baseball person. I like to go to a game live. Atlanta's obviously the closest major league park to me. We have a AAA team in town. That's about as much baseball I need. So, like, I'll go to a couple of games a year, and that's fine. I don't want to talk about baseball on a regular basis. I cover an NFL team, but 3 hours a day of OTA talk will wear me down. I enjoy the holy hell.
1: Cam Ward's accuracy issues here, Buck. I know you're talking about it. What's going on with this here?
0: So you want to talk about fan bases that are delusional. I want to grab the collective Titans fan base by their shoulders and shake them a little bit and just be like, shut up for a couple of minutes. The World Cup does provide a little bit of a distraction, a little bit of a blessed distraction from that with all of this. Because the thing that jumps off the page to me with all of this is just one, how important that 4-1 win was for national interest in this thing. If you don't expect the U.S. men's national team to do jack and they come out there and smack somebody in the face, you're going to look around and be like, hey, this is a good time. Maybe we get together at the next watch party. Maybe we go to a bar. Maybe we do all these things the way that a certain segment of the population is going to lean towards anyway. And they are welcoming everybody else in who's like you and me, who's a little bit soccer ignorant, for a lack of a better term, just because we're there for the vibes, baby. Yeah. I'm just here for the vibes. I need the U.S. men's national team to just make it to the knockouts, to put up a good performance in the knockouts, to give me a reason to have a level of interest. This is how you create a fan base. You mentioned Indiana football. That's the most unlikely sports story of my life.
1: Oh, big time. Yeah.
0: I may never see anything like that in my entire existence. That's very, very singular. But what it did for me and many other people who have never cared about that football program in their entire lives, and the vast majority of us, as you will know, Brian, as a South Bend native, are Notre Dame fans as well as being Indiana basketball fans. I'm paying attention to recruiting podcasts for Indiana football. I'm watching the spring game. I live in SEC country. I cover college football on a regular basis, obviously. Like, I've never watched an Indiana spring game in my entire life. Like, it has created a fan out of me, and that's why this World Cup in the U.S., Mexico, and Canada is so important for this sport in this particular country, because you have to find a way to generate that interest. The U.S. men's national team is on the precipice of really doing something for a generation of sports fans that is so important, given that this thing is only every 4 years.
1: Yeah, I would just say that, listen, I can relate to what soccer fan must be feeling like. Just imagine a diehard soccer fan. You're really paying attention. The World Cup rolls around, and now you get all these bandwagon Johnny-come-lately fans. That's got to be annoying. Like, I love heavy metal music, Buck. That's my go-to. And I don't know, take a random heavy metal band. Let's take Metallica, right? Like these posers that are like, hey, man, Enter Sandman, I know that song. And it's like, do you know anything beyond that? You know The Shortest Straw? Have you heard Call of Cthulhu? Probably have never even heard of the song Call of Cthulhu. Get out of my face. You know, like that sort of thing. We're them. We're here for Enter Sandman. That's all we know, right? We're mainstream. We're not in the thick of this thing. We're not watching MLS games. You know, like, we're just not that, right? In this country, that's typically not what we are. So that's got to irk diehard soccer fan a little bit, but that's just the way it is in this country. I will say, I kind of wish I was a reporter and I could ask Pochettino, let's just say they lose today. You know, I don't really want to put it in the atmosphere, but if they lose today, I would love to be like, hey, Mauricio, what are your thoughts on the 2-0 loss? Does this have anything to do with relegation lacking in American soccer? And he just kind of glares at you like, that's exactly what it freaking is right here. I would just keep, you know, throwing that out there, see what kind of reaction I could get. Yeah.
0: Just a little bit of a needle situation. We'll see what we want the U.S. to succeed today, but it was an interesting level of commentary. It's always curious to see the difference in perspective, especially internationally, when you have all of this stuff just arriving literally on our shores and washing out over everybody. Now we're taking outsized opinions on everything about American sports, not just about the U.S. men's national team. He's Brian Noe. I'm Buck Rising. We're hanging out here with you, filling in for the guys on Two Pros and a Cup of Joe. We've talked football. Let's talk a little American football, because there is a scandal getting ready to wash up on the NFL shores. And I don't think everybody fully appreciates just how bad this could potentially get. But before we do that, here's something you don't think about on race day. When the car hits pit road, 9 seconds later, it's gone. Four tires changed, fuel in the tank, back on the track. That doesn't happen because of one person. That happens because of a crew, a pit crew, track personnel, engineers, hauler drivers, people working every day so the sport runs the way it's supposed to. And a whole lot of them, veterans and military family members. Their names don't show up on the broadcast. They don't get the trophy, but they make everything else possible. That's the heart of Unsung Heroes, a new campaign from Vet the Vote, launching with NASCAR, honoring the VMF, who keep America's sports running, and those who keep America's elections running by serving their communities as poll workers. Because the leadership, the discipline, the commitment that served America in uniform, that's exactly what our elections need behind the table. Vet the Vote has already brought more than 165,000 veterans and military family members to the polls as poll workers. From the pit road to the polling station, Vet the Vote, vetthe.vote/NASCAR.
2: 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Mbappe, go!
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12: Westwood One Sports presents this World Soccer Update. Mexico is the first team to lock up a spot in the knockout round, winning Group A with a 1-0 victory over South Korea. Meanwhile, the United States can also advance with a win over Australia today, 3 Eastern in Seattle. Still a question about the availability of Christian Pulisic with that calf injury.
13: When this type of thing happens, always is painful, but I think Christian is strong and with great mentality, and is doing a fantastic effort to try to be ready as soon as possible.
12: That's head coach Mauricio Pochettino. The U.S. and Australia both have 3 points in Group D. Canada and Switzerland are even atop Group B with 4 points. The Canadians celebrating their first ever World Cup win, 6-0 over Qatar in Vancouver, behind a hat trick from Jonathan David. Also today, Brazil will face Haiti in Philadelphia, again without Neymar. With this 2026 World Soccer Update, Brad Heller, Westwood One Sports.
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6: Areas of showers developing today in the Sioux Falls area. Our high temperature trying to get up to 74 with a westerly wind at 15 to 25. Those scattered showers will come to an end tonight, low 52. Tomorrow, dry skies most of Saturday, high at 78. Scattered showers and thundershowers on Sunday, high 72. From the Storm Center at Kelloland TV, I'm meteorologist Brian Karstens.
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bad controversy in the world of college football these last few weeks, and now that controversy around Brendan Sorsby, the former, should we even call him the Texas Tech, former Texas Tech quarterback, given that he did not play an actual snap for Texas Tech, but did commit to sign with them on a reported ballpark $5 million NIL valuation, some of which he's going to get to keep despite being dismissed from the program. He's Brian Noe. I'm Buck Rising, hanging out here with you on Two Pros and a Cup of Joe. We're going to talk about this in depth because now it's coming for the NFL. 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So, text

0: betting on Indiana football games, not games in which he played or that he had a chance to play in, but still, big no-no in the world of sports generally, not just under the NCAA guidelines. He reportedly had a much deeper level of gambling addiction, and I'm sure that it is true that he had to seek treatment and that that was the right course of action for him to take, even if the reasons that he took that course of action was because Cincinnati narked on him and told the NCAA that this was a person who had a history of gambling on games, as the reporting has borne out. So since then, Texas Tech tried to keep him, tried to file suit, tried to find ways to extend his eligibility. Soresby hired an attorney to sue the NCAA, a lawsuit which has also since been dropped. Texas Tech caving under public pressure because the Big 12 got together and said, listen, we're not scheduling you guys. We're not playing you guys. If you put a player out there on the field that has bet on games for a program that he was a part of, that completely violates every ounce of the level of competitive honesty that we try to approach sports with, it completely violates every spirit of the rules, whatever, however flimsy the rules of the NCAA might be, but at every level of sport, right? That's the one thing that you cannot do. That's the golden rule. Don't bet on games that you are a part of or on the team for. So, Texas Tech dismisses him, Brian, and now he plans, the deadline is Monday. He has since informed the NFL that he's going to come to the supplemental draft, or that he's going to declare for the supplemental draft. And how that looks for Brendan Soresby exactly is yet to be determined. Would you take, if you were an NFL team, would you take a chance on Brendan Soresby at the most important position, quarterback position, a guy who many people are saying is better than, for example, Carson Beck, who was a third-round pick this year by the Arizona Cardinals, and there's a lot of quarterback-needy teams out there. Despite the level of infraction, would you be interested in pursuing Brendan Soresby for your favorite NFL team?
1: I would, because, listen, it's the supplemental draft, so it's basically a silent auction, right? And Soresby might very well have been a first-round pick in this year's draft, right? The 2026 draft. What blows my mind the most, Buck, is imagine if Soresby came out in the draft and a lot of teams had him rated ahead of Ty Simpson, the Alabama quarterback. Ty Simpson goes 13th overall to the Rams. That might have been Soresby. It's amazing to think about that. That literally could have been Soresby 13th overall instead of Ty Simpson. We'll never know how it would have shaken out, but a lot of people had Soresby rated ahead of Ty Simpson. And so, you know, this next quarterback draft class in 2027, it projects to be better. The 26 draft class, it also projected to be better than what it turned out to be. So we'll see what happens. But there are some guys, Arch Manning, you know, you got Lenora Sellers from South Carolina, this quarterback, that quarterback. So it's expected to be a better draft. So the supplemental draft, you would use a selection that you won't have when the 27 draft rolls around, right? If you use a second round pick to get Brendan Soresby, you don't have a second round pick for the 2027 NFL draft. But with him being a first, second round type talent, yeah, there are going to be teams that use a third round pick. They're going to bid with a third rounder. They're going to bid with a second rounder. There'll be a couple of QB needy teams that I think will do that. So if you could get Brendan Soresby, who projects to be a first or second round pick, in the second round, maybe the late second round, yeah, you'll absolutely have teams willing to do that, and I think they should. He's a talented guy. We just got to get his degenerate gambling in check over here, but yeah, he's got a lot of talent, man. He can run, he can extend plays, can make all the throws, has a hose for an arm. There are a lot of reasons to be appealed and intrigued by Soresby the prospect. So yeah, there are teams that will absolutely be willing to take Brendan Soresby in the supplemental draft, no doubt.
0: Well, the thing that's curious to me is he can go to the supplemental draft. He can be selected in the supplemental draft. The NFL, what discipline, for lack of a better term, they choose, if any, to levy against Brendan Soresby as an NFL player, despite his infractions being at the collegiate level, this is the biggest of red flags for the NFL too, right? This is a player who very recently

0: had something that everybody would, and not trying to hide that at all, has admitted there was no case against, there was no argument against him having a gambling addiction. This is a fact. He sought treatment for it. It was a part of his potential defense to regain his NCAA eligibility. He got lucky that he found the one judge somewhere in the country, it feels crazy, like, that was going to be willing to do this. Now, maybe you say that's more an indictment of the legal system than it is of Brendan Sorsby, but that's a conversation for another day. I think that there is reason to believe, just talking to people in the NFL, that if Sorsby were to be selected, were to be rostered in the upcoming season, that there may be some level of personal conduct policy that is applied.
1: They won't do anything. We've seen this before. Now, this is a much lower profile case, situation, whatever you want to call it, than the Sorsby situation. But Kayshon Booty, right? The Patriots wide receiver. This dude, he was firing bets, Buck. Man, you go from, this was April 2022 to May 2023. This is 13 months, just a little over a year. This freaking guy made 8,900 wagers. He's firing over here. That included at least 17 college football games, at least six of which involved LSU during that span. He was at LSU. He's betting on LSU games, right? Yeah. No discipline from the NFL. The NFL's not going to do a freaking thing with Sorsby.
0: And I think that's the risk that teams are willing to run, right? Like, all right, let's just get him here. Let's get him here, and then let's see what happens. Now, the other part of this, and this is an easy narrative every summer ahead of a college football season, Brian, because we constantly talk about upcoming drafts, at least in my world, in the NFL, right? You're looking at Fernando Mendoza is the number one overall pick in this year's draft, but next year's draft, man, that's where the quarterbacks really are. Next year's draft, that's where the wide receivers, Jeremiah Smith, that's where the talent really is. Now, that is always overblown, right? This is the time of year where Spencer Rattler is a consensus number one overall pick. All these different narratives that are very easy to have before the actual games are played, and we see these things played out in real time. But there is reason to suspect that this is going to be one of the most talent-flush NFL drafts, certainly at the top end, that we have had, especially at premium positions, in quite some time. So, you're not just expending, theoretically, a second-round pick or a third-round pick on a quarterback that could be, theoretically, if you want to term it this way, had at value. You're talking about a second-round pick in a draft where there are 22 quarterbacks, theoretically, that could declare for the upcoming draft. Whether or not those are 22 starting caliber quarterbacks, of course, the debate could be had. But there is reason to believe that this is closer to the Drake May, Michael Penix, Caleb Williams type of situation than it was, which means that second round pick has a lot of value. You saw teams totally unwilling to trade future picks in this year's draft, 2027 picks in this year's draft, to maneuver because of how much value they're saying the 2027 draft will have. Whereas, for example, Cincinnati, we talked about them earlier, just gave up the 10th pick in this year's draft for a player that had 1 year left on his deal in Dexter Lawrence, right? They said, hell with this 2026 pick. We'll just take Dexter Lawrence. That'll be fine. Team's not operating that way. That's the only potential wrinkle I see here for Brendan Sorsby. I very much believe that he'll be in an NFL camp. He's expected to work out for teams on July the 10th right now. He's 22 years old, which puts him right about in the range of your average rookie quarterback, especially in today's game where Tyler Shuck is like 27. You are looking at that, though, and saying, okay, will a team be willing to spend a second-round pick, understanding that this is not your average second-round pick?
1: Yeah, well, that's the thing. I think they absolutely will be willing to do that. There are a few other factors that it's not great timing for Sorsby, because some of these teams that still need a franchise quarterback, they just drafted a quarterback. And this is the honeymoon phase. We're not even at training camp yet. So the Steelers, hey, we kind of like Drew Aller from Penn State. You know, the Cardinals, hey, we kind of like Carson Beck. The Jets are like, we kind of like Cade Klubnik right now, you know? So that decreases Sorsby's appeal as of right now. And then you don't even know where you're at in the draft, you know? So the supplemental draft, it's a little bit of a weighted lottery system. So I never knew this, Buck. I'll go quickly, but it's three different categories. So they have the teams that won six or fewer games. That's a little lottery, right? So let's say that you won six games and you're picking around, I don't know, like the ninth, the 10th range. The Chiefs were picking ninth. They were 6-11. Well, let's say the Chiefs in this lottery, they end up with the number one overall pick. You know what I mean? Like, that's the way it works with the supplemental draft. So if you use your first round pick, you don't exactly know how high or how low it's going to be in the real draft when it rolls around in 27. So that's why you have to be careful with the supplemental draft, because you don't exactly know which pick you're actually using. So that throws another wrench into this whole thing. So there are a few
0: things
1: to call
0: it a dice roll. Feels a little too spot on for this segment, no?
1: Yeah, right. Yeah. Yeah, there are a couple of things that are not in Sorsby's favor. So it's going to decrease where he's, how high he's probably going to go in this thing.
0: It's time to get your financial portfolio game ready with Webull. 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From one degenerate gambler to another, we're going to talk about Phil Mickelson coming up next.
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12: Scattered showers in the forecast today in the Sioux Falls area. High temperature 74 with a west wind at 15 to 25. Those showers come to an end tonight, low 52. Dry skies most of Saturday, high 78. And then returning scattered rain as we head into Sunday with a high at 72. That's the latest on your weather from the Storm Center at Kibble Land TV. I'm meteorologist Brian Karstens.
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0: 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He's Brian Ngo. I'm Buck Rising, hanging out here with you. Two pros and a cup of joe, filling in for the guys on this Juneteenth. Hope everybody is celebrating appropriately. If you have a long weekend, enjoy it. If not, hope we get you to your weekend just a little bit sooner. I don't know if any sports figure in the last, call it 5 years, Brian, has had a greater fall from grace than Phil Mickelson. Phil Mickelson didn't have a lot of grace to begin with, right? Uh-huh. I mean, Phil's got some stuff in his background. We made the probably not great joke about degenerate gambling, but that's kind of what Phil is and what has had in his background. This, of course, much more serious, where Golf Digest last week reported that Phil Mickelson no longer a member of the Farms Country Club, and that the golfer was asked by club management to leave the course during a round after an employee reported allegations of misconduct, inappropriate contact with a female employee at the country club just outside of San Diego. So he has since resigned from that club as of yesterday. It's just in a series of low points for Phil. This is the thing that feels like it's going to get him out of our lives post haste.
1: Yeah, man. Because to understand the fall, you have to start when he was at his peak. Right at the top of his golf career, he was the guy. He was winning majors, you know, like There was one major where, you know, it's one of those. Remember when Larry Johnson had the 4-point play? I hate to, this is against your Pacers, so unfortunately you remember this, Buck, but they had that wide shot and the whole arena just erupts. Everybody's arms go in the air. That's the way it was when Phil Mickelson was hitting big putts in winning majors. Yep. He was the most popular guy in golf. And now we get to this. So the fall from grace has been epic, no doubt about it.
0: Quote, following a staff member report of member misconduct, the club provided immediate and ongoing support to the staff member, conducted a thorough independent investigation of the incident, and took decisive action. This individual, referencing Mickelson, is no longer a member of the Farms Golf Club. He's been out of the LIV Tour for quite some time. LIV Tour hanging on, last gasp as the Saudi investment money dries up with a lack of rating success, a failure really from the jump. I went to one of the LIV golf events just outside of Nashville, and it was a spectacle for sure, but you understood how that was not going to have sustainability. We'll continue to break all these things down, get back to the NBA, the NFL, a lot more, hanging out here on Two Pros and a Cup of Joe. He's Brian Noe, I'm Buck Rising, hanging out here with you on Fox Sports Radio. Don't go anywhere. We are
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28: From the Keller.com News Center, I'm Tom Rooney. Outgoing Sioux Falls Mayor Paul Tenhaken says one of the highlights of his 8 years in office has been the success of Sioux Area Metro, or SAM. The city developed a partnership with the transportation company VIA, and SAM ridership has jumped 37% since that time. He'll step down as mayor on July 17th. Road work will force more changes in traffic patterns in southwest Sioux Falls starting Monday. The 49th Street Bridge over I-229 will close as repairs are made to the bridge deck and a new pedestrian railing is installed. The project is expected to take about 2.5 months to complete. With all vehicle traffic being rerouted, pedestrian traffic will be allowed. And Father's Day weekend marks the return of Wild Bill Days in Deadwood. The three-day celebration honors Wild Bill Hickok with reenactments of his famous shootouts on Main Street. From the Keller.com News Center, I'm Tom Rooney.
4: Areas of showers developing today in the Sioux Falls area. Our high temperature trying to get up to 74 with a westerly wind at 15 to 25. Those scattered showers will come to an end tonight, low 52. Tomorrow, dry skies most of Saturday, high at 78. Scattered showers and thunder showers on Sunday, high 72. From the Storm Center at Keveland TV, I'm meteorologist Brian Karstens.
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6: And here's what you need to know.
9: World Cup action continues on Friday with the U.S. taking on Australia in Seattle, and it all starts at 3 Eastern. Star Christian Pulisic is still questionable because of a calf injury that he aggravated last week against Paraguay. Mexico is the first team to reach the knockout stage of the World Cup after beating South Korea 1-0. They qualify as Group A winners and will meet a third-place team in the round of 32 in Mexico City. Canada crushed Qatar 6-0 in Group B play for their first World Cup win. Jonathan David with a hat trick for Canada. In Major League Baseball, the White Sox outscored the Yankees 5-1. Andrew Benintendi with a grand slam as a pinch hitter in the eighth inning. And the Mets topped the Phillies 6-4. Juan Soto homered twice in the win, while the A's blanked the Angels 5-0. And the Royals crushed the Cardinals 14-6. Bobby Witt Jr. with a home run. I'm Monsi Bolaños.
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1: Oh, what is going on? Welcome in here. Happy Friday to you. Filling in for the two pros, the cup of Joe. We're going to get to some classic textbook gamesmanship. That is it. That is the dictionary definition of gamesmanship that's going on here. 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Buck, we are getting ready for Team USA, the men's national team. They're taking on Australia today at 3 p.m. on Fox. I think this is classic gamesmanship. I don't think Christian Pulisic is playing at all. I've messed up his name before. I've called him Pulisic. I'm like, I'm an idiot. Why would I put an H? There's no H right there. Like, I'm learning as I go. But Christian Pulisic, he's the guy. He's not playing today, man. I'm going to call my shot. I don't have any official word right here. It's just, it only makes sense. And you can sort of read the tea leaves over here. Instead of Team USA coming out and saying, yeah, he's got the calf issue, he's going to sit, going to get him a little bit extra rest, he might be ready for the next game, they're not going to just like reveal their playbook over here and give Australia a leg up, no pun intended, right? They're just going to keep their cards close to the vest. You go close to the vest. I go close to the vest. Some people say close to the chest, right? I think vest works better.
0: Close to the vest.
1: Yeah, they're going to keep their cards close to the vest. They're not going to reveal everything here, they're going to be like, yeah, he might play. You know, and Australia has to prepare for him maybe playing. I don't think he's going to play. A calf injury is nothing to mess around with. He hasn't been with the team all week, right? Like, he's trying to get rehab on his own. He'll show up for a little bit, and he'll be like, hey, guys, what's up, man? Remember me? And then he'll go and get some more rehab. And Mauricio Pochettino, our guy, the U.S. manager here, Buck, one of his quotes yesterday was, I thought, revealing. He said of Pulisic, he's evolving. He's much better from Friday. I think at the moment, if we see he's not available for tomorrow, which obviously means today now, he will be available for the next game, right? He's already thinking and talking about the next game. The win against Paraguay was massive for the group stage. So Team USA would absolutely have to fall apart, not only lose, but lose badly these next two games to be at risk from moving on. The top two teams in each group, they move on to the next round. And also the top eight third place teams move on. So with Team USA getting the 3 points for the win and being +3 in goal differential, they not only would have to lose these next two games, they would have to get freaking blasted to be at risk from moving on here. So they're not going to play Pulisic. They shouldn't. They should rest him. They're going to need him against the big boys. There's no reason. He got hurt while training. That's how he tweaked his calf last week. And then he only lasted until halftime against Paraguay. He aggravated the injury. So, like, if he's only lasting a half in a 4-1 win, why would you put him out there against Australia? It makes no sense. I just think it's classic gamesmanship, and they're not going to tell you that. But that's the way it's going to unfold.
0: And that's the way, frankly, Brian, it should unfold, right? Like, if they put him out there, then we have a real conversation to be had about Pochettino and his managerial style, as we're all kind of like learning on the fly. And I'm sure their plan is much more cohesive and concise than what has been messaged publicly ahead of the World Cup, where there was still a lot of conversation about, wait, who's starting in net and how many different players are you planning to play throughout the course of this thing? There was just a lot of misdirection, it felt like, on the front end of the World Cup. And then they come out and demolish Paraguay 4-1, and everybody shrugs their shoulders and said, all right, I guess this guy knows what he's doing. He's very accomplished, Pochettino, obviously. His first time, though, however, coaching a national team. So they should not, if there is any level, any question at all, that he's not, let's say, 85% of himself, Pulisic, don't put him out there.
1: Yeah.
0: For all the reasons that you just laid out. This is not in hand, but because they have bought themselves so much leeway on the front end with that win, with those 3 points from the initial win, they could wrap this thing up today and have the top spot in Group D and be done with it. Clap their hands and be like, all right, we'll put him on the shelf until we get to the knockout stage, and let's just go handle business against Australia and the Socceroos, as they call themselves, which is not they're about as quality an opponent as Paraguay was. And you might say, well, we handled Paraguay with ease. If you haven't paid attention to international competition before, Paraguay was not expected to lay down and roll over the way that they did. And Pulisic, for what it's worth, was a huge part of why they caused that own goal. It was an own goal by Paraguay to get the scoring started, but that was definitely forced by the defensive efforts of the United States, Pulisic having a huge hand in that. So you get the early 1-0 lead, and that allows Balogun, forgive me if I'm mispronouncing his last name, to go out there, get the two goals in the first half, and the rest of the way they just cruise. Today against Australia, I would imagine it would be a little less bombastic, a little less declarative for the United States. I would imagine you see them come back to level slightly, but I do believe that they are still the superior squad. And I don't know if I would have felt that if they'd have, you know, drew against Paraguay or won, you know, 1-0 or 2-1, whatever that would have looked like, as opposed to 4-1, which makes you look around and be like, all right, am I just sleeping on them? Do I actually know nothing about this sport? Or is this surprise to everyone? It turns out surprise to everyone that they would go out and dominate and play in one of the most dominant halves of U.S. men's national soccer that's ever been played in the World Cup. Today, though, I think that they can handle business against Australia without Pulisic. They certainly can manage to continue to navigate their way through Group D without him.
1: You know what's interesting to me, Buck, is if you broaden this beyond soccer, there are coaches that they sort of coach out of fear. You know those coaches that are up by three touchdowns with 2 minutes left, and they're like, I don't know if it's enough, right? Right? We know all those coaches, but I would look at something that we just saw in the NBA playoffs, and I would relate it to Christian Pulisic. I would look at the New York Knicks. I would look at OG Anunoby. So if you go back to the second round of the playoffs this year, the Knicks had a 2-0 lead against the Sixers. Right. And you think about this again, think of the coaches and the mentality of like, oh, it could go south at any time. You know, like we don't want to take things for granted here at all. But OG Anunoby tweaked a hamstring at the end of game two against the Sixers, and the Knicks, they easily could have thought, hey, all we did was hold serve. We're up 2-0, but we just won two home games. Now we're going on the road. This Sixers team just beat the Celtics in seven games. Embiid was amazing. We need OG Anunoby out here. Like, it's a mild strain. You know, let's get him out there. They didn't do that. They rested him in games 3 and 4. He got a long layoff after that sweep before the Eastern Conference Finals against the Cavs. He played every single game of the playoffs from that point on. Now we'll never know how everything would have played out. But let's say they put OG Anunoby out there. He's not 100%. Maybe his hamstring gets a little bit worse. Maybe he doesn't have whatever it turned out, like 15 days to rest. It's a long time. They still had games 3 and 4 and then a long layoff before the Eastern Conference Finals. That helped him get healthy. Imagine if he's playing while not 100%. Maybe it gets worse. Maybe we don't see the epic Game 4 performance. The Knicks erase a 29-point lead. He scores 30-plus points. He has the tip-in. That's probably going to be a statue outside of MSG one day. Maybe none of that happens if they coach out of fear. And it's like, this Sixers team could come back on us. They had wiggle room. They had room to spare. And they looked at the big picture, and they made the right call, which was he's not 100%. We're going to need him against the big boys. Let's get him some extra rest. And they didn't push it. That's exactly what Team USA should do with Pulisic. They're going to need him against the big boys. No need to rush him out there with a calf injury.
0: And I think that, you know, depending on the coach and the sport, maybe there's a little variance to the answers that you get back. But if you polled 100 coaches across whatever, just sports generally, any number of sports, they'd tell you, yeah, if you let me know that I've got a week, basically, to figure things out with a different lineup, that's going to put us in position to succeed. Like, if I know on the front end that I'm preparing to play without Christian Pulisic, then I can have a plan in place to make sure that everybody's confident, everybody understands what the roles are, and instead of leaving, you know, kind of, because, like, we as fans and media are a little bit in the lurch. We have a general inclination that Pulisic is likely to not play, but it's not definitive for us. For them, it will have been definitive. Like, a determination will have been made on Christian Pulisic far before today, even though an announcement will not be made until today, and largely not until probably a couple hours before the actual match time. So these coaches, these players will have had plenty of time. A week is sufficient enough to make the necessary adaptations, because you need him. Again, it may not be my place to make this determination, because I am not, as we have talked about, neither of us are proclaimed soccer experts, even though we are both enjoying the atmosphere, the experience, the games themselves of the World Cup. Anytime there's daytime sports on, I love it. I love the hell out of it, especially when the atmosphere is as good as it has been, and just seeing all the different cultures assimilating in the United States and in Mexico and in Canada has been a lot of fun. Pulisic, so I'm gonna say, as somebody who's a little bit ignorant here, Pulisic's probably one of our most important players. I don't think that's that big of a leap, right?
1: Yeah.
0: Like, he is one of the most important players on that squad. He is as close to an X factor as it seems that we have as the United States. Now, I know his last couple of months of international play have not been super special. I think he alleviated some of those doubts when he goes out there and helps create that own goal last Friday night. But he is somebody who should be able to put them over the top. We don't need him to put us over the top against Australia, yeah. right? We can go out there, I think, again, not having a full level of not being able to give you all the ins and outs of the matchups between the U.S. and the Australian national team, although I have seen the Australian national team play an international friendly in England. I was over there for a Titans, what was
1: Look
0: it, Titans
1: Ravens. Wow, okay.
0: In 2023.
1: Cultured over here, very nice.
0: A little bit, only because the NFL is taking me to countries that we should not be playing NFL football in, that I get the opportunity to experience a little bit of additional culture there. Although I will be in Europe in 2 days from now, and I'm going to get to see, going to be in Spain when Spain plays Uruguay, so I'm sure that won't be tense at all.
1: Yeah.
0: The Spanish Nationals going to enjoy taking that in the local scene. Hopefully that's a good time. But I think as far as this goes, based on everything that I've been able to read from people who are actually smart about this sport, we got this with Australia. We can at least draw here and hold the line with the lead in Group D without Pulisic. It makes all the sense in the world to have the plan in place, go out there, execute as well as you can. Even if you can't outright get the win, I think you're going to be in a situation where you are wise to not put your best player in further harm's way unless it's absolutely necessary. Today is not absolutely necessary.
1: Right. That's right. You got to think of the bigger picture, man. No doubt. You're not in must-win territory right here. So you should approach it accordingly. I think they're wise. I just think they're not letting the cat out of the bag. I just think when we get closer to game time, there'll be an official announcement and it's like, yeah, Pulisic is out today. And it's like, yeah, if you just put two and two together, you would have known that beforehand. Yeah. Hey, train to push past the pain, not athletes, just people trafficked every day right here in the United States, sometimes by someone they trusted during the World Cup. Help us break the silence. Visit bluecampaign.gov/World Cup to learn more. Paid for by the Department of Homeland Security. Something this World Cup has made me realize here, Buck. I miss fat people. I miss fat people in sports. That's one of my takeaways. I miss Vita Vea. You know, like the Tampa Bay Buccaneers defensive lineman. Every soccer guy is in the neighborhood of 165 pounds. Have you noticed that? Every single one is in the neighborhood. Vita Vea is nowhere near the neighborhood of 165 pounds. I miss him. He's in the neighborhood of 165 times two. You know, he's in that neighborhood, but Carl Anthony Towns is not in the neighborhood of 165 pounds. I need different shapes and sizes out there. You know, like Jalen Brunson is not the same size as OG Anunoby. Wemby isn't the same size as anybody on planet Earth. I need that in my sports. I don't want cookie cutter athletes. That's what soccer is. Everybody's like the same dimensions over. I miss different dimensions in sports.
0: Well, I wonder if you also have this experience, because I'm sure it's different in other countries in the world where soccer is the world's game, football, as it is traditionally called, the world's game, right?
1: Right.
0: Whereas in the United States, my experience with soccer, beyond guys who were obviously skilled, like I had a buddy who won a natty at Notre Dame playing soccer, obviously drafted in the MLS, a high-level player, right? Not obviously of the EPL caliber or international play, but still, you understand, better than your average soccer player. But for the most part, my experience with soccer growing up was if you were not big enough to play basketball or football, you're probably going to be a soccer player.
1: Right.
0: Like that's where the guys in high school, guys or gals who didn't necessarily have the size or the length or things like that. Like it almost felt like what you would do with the extra football players that, you know, okay, we'll make you an offensive lineman, but we don't know what to do with you. We'll slap you over here for a little while. You go work on your pass set reps and we'll put you in when we're up 83-0 against the school for the blind or whatever the case may be. That was always my experience with soccer, to where I look around and obviously that's not the case for Argentina, where Messi is routinely at almost, I mean, is he 39 years old?
1: It's crazy.
0: Out there scoring a hat trick in international competition. I'm almost, and that's one of those things that's offensive, by me in the way that I've consumed sports. I've seen Messi play here in Nashville because he's been in MLS the last couple of years. And the first time that he played here in Nashville specifically against Nashville SC, it was ridiculous. Giannis Antetokounmpo was in town because he's a part owner of Nashville SC. Derrick Henry's in attendance. You have superstars from all over the country flying into Nashville because this is Messi playing in his first MLS competition. Then that kind of faded. Nashville and Miami, Inter Miami, have played a couple of times throughout the course of the years where Messi's been on the roster, and you hate to say that you take it for granted, but when it becomes more readily available to you, you're like, ah, okay, Messi's in town. I don't necessarily have to go to this game. And then you see him on the world stage for his national team, scoring an international play, a hat trick, to become one of the most accomplished goal scorers in the history of the sport. He is arguably the best player in the history of the sport. I know there's some Pele supporters out there who will push back on that notion, but certainly in my lifetime, that's Messi. So I think what we are experiencing is more of an American phenomenon. Also, we don't have any of these giants in net the way that we normally do. There's no Tim Howard running around out there at an above average size, because that's usually where you see the above average size players on the pitch.
1: You know what's funny? Are you a sports bettor at all, Buck?
0: I don't get into it heavily. Obviously, I don't do it on the NFL for ethical purposes as a reporter. But you know, I'll wager on college football. I'll wager on the NBA.
1: There you go. Okay, nice. Yeah, it's not Sorsby territory, but you know, you'll dabble here and there.
0: The only way to make my existence covering the Tennessee Titans worse is to lose my ass betting a Titans game. Okay, I'm good on that. I'm all set on that.
1: My Messi betting story for you. I every now and then I'll think of it. When he had the hat trick the other night, it's, you know, I'm like, freaking Messi. Of course, now he's crushing it. So I don't know how to bet soccer very well, as evidenced by this one. So this was the last World Cup. You had Argentina was taking on Poland. And I'm like, all right, I've been watching a little bit of this. Argentina's definitely going to score the first goal. I feel very strongly that will happen, right? And so I bet Argentina to score the first goal. I accidentally bet them to score the first goal of the first half. And I'm like, well, shoot, I didn't realize I was doing that. I just thought it was the first goal, period. Turns out it's got to be the first goal in the first half. So there's a penalty shot. Here's Messi taking the penalty shot. My girlfriend at the time, we were at a sports bar. She's like, you ready to win? I'm like, I'm ready to win. Let's go, Messi. Airmails it way over the net. I don't win my bet. And he's amazing. The whole World Cup. Argentina wins the whole thing. I go into stores. There's Messi gear everywhere. You know, I'm like, this freaking guy, all he had to do was make one penalty kick.
0: Just rubbing your nose in it additionally by being excellent the rest of the way through.
1: I know.
0: The one time you needed him.
1: All world the rest of the way. Amazing. That is betting 101 right there. Every sports bettor is kind of nodding like, yep, been there. I've got a different story, but, you know, same kind of category. It's the way it goes every now and then. All right, he's Buck Rising. I'm Brian, though. We're in for two pros and a cup of Joe. Coming up, is this awful timing or savvy negotiating? We'll compare notes. That's on the way. Keep it locked right here on Fox Sports Radio. 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
13: 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While one goalkeeper made a costly mistake, the other made an incredible save, and that was the difference as Mexico beat South Korea 1-0 in Guadalajara to win Group A. Mexico is the first team to lock up a spot in the knockout round. The United States can join them with a win over Australia today, 3 Eastern in Seattle. It'll certainly be tougher if the Americans don't have Christian Pulisic. His status still unknown with that calf injury. Head coach Mauricio Pochettino said yesterday if Pulisic can't play, he should be ready for the next match. Meanwhile, a serious injury for Canada. Midfielder Ismaël Koné broke his leg and was stretchered off, and was what was otherwise a joyous day for the Canadians. Their first ever World Cup win, 6-0 over Qatar in Vancouver. Canada and Switzerland each have 4 points atop Group B. With this 2026 soccer update, Brad Heller, Westwood One Sports.
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23: From the Kelloland Live Doppler Storm Center.
4: Scattered showers in the forecast today in the Sioux Falls area. High temperature 74 with a west wind at 15 to 25. Those showers come to an end tonight, low 52. Dry skies most of Saturday, high 78. And then returning scattered rain as we head into Sunday with a high at 72. That's the latest on your weather from the Storm Center at Kelloland TV. I'm meteorologist Brian Karstens.
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0: It is Fox Sports Radio. He's Buck Rising. I'm Brian Noe. In for two pros and a cup of Joe. It's a party now with Lamb of God. Come on, Buck. You throwing elbows in the mosh pit, right? I know you are. I know. I can feel it right now. The excitement of the FIFA World Cup is now streaming live on Fox One, the official English streaming platform to catch every unforgettable moment. Fox One brings the action straight to your screen, so you never miss a goal. Download Fox One and experience the FIFA World Cup live. Man, shout out to Lorena. Every now and then she's like, what do you want to hear? You want some bounce back music? And I'm like, ruined by Lamb of God. You need to pick me up. Lorena's, you know, she's...
1: I love how different your intro music selections were.
0: Is that right? Yeah.
1: Yes.
0: What do you mean how different they were?
1: Well, because he had Miss Officer and then...
0: Oh, okay. I got it. Oh, okay. Yeah, you did that the previous hour.
2: I went a little Wayne and Wiz Khalifa. But listen, I can get down to just about everything. The only thing that, ironically, I have no interest in is country music.
3: Yes, sir.
1: Just hilarious.
2: I live in Nashville. I sound like this, and I, you know, it's just not terribly.
0: I sound like this.
1: That's, isn't Dolly Parton supposed to be your idol?
2: No, wait. I love Dolly. Don't you say anything nasty about Dolly.
1: So she doesn't count.
2: That's not even about music. That's just about that's our patron saint.
0: Oh yeah, Tennessee. Yeah.
2: Okay,
0: yeah, for sure.
2: You have to
1: all
2: understand.
1: All hail
2: things.
1: Dolly.
2: Dolly helped generate funds for COVID vaccines. She does youth literacy. She does a million different things. Dolly Parton. We don't disparage Dolly Parton. And I, you know, 9 to 5 bangs. All right. There's Johnny Cash. There's, you know, Merle Haggard, Waylon Jennings, all these old school type of, country music acts, Reba. And then there's, you know, Luke Bryan, who I think his most recent song is Fish Hunt Golf Beer or something like that.
0: I gotta make
2: like
0: a recommendation for you here,
1: right.
0: Buck.
1: Well,
0: you know, I gotta make a recommendation. So ever seen, it's called Sonic Highways. So it's from the Foo Fighters. They do, it's like, it's an album, but what I'm talking about is more of like a video type thing. So it's like an hour long special, if you will.
2: Okay.
0: And so they'll go to different cities in the country and they'll tell a bunch of history. They'll tell a bunch of stories of the music history in that city. And then it inspires them to write this new song. And then they play the new song and have a little video of it at the end. But they did one in Nashville. I highly recommend that one. I'll send you a link to it. But it's really interesting, man. Dolly's in it. There's some artists that are connected to the Nashville area. Zac Brown Band, he had a big part in that one. But they tell all these stories and like how Dolly, they tried to screw her out of this, you know, title for this song and not owning her song. All that. It's so interesting. It's really well done, man. But the Nashville version or edition of Sonic Highways, really good. I think you would like it.
2: I love how diverse. I mean, obviously people know us for country music. You come down to Broadway, you wear your pink cowboy hat and your long white cowboy boots and you jump on a pedal tavern and you have a big time. Like I get all that. But Bonnaroo was just here I guess that was just last weekend. That's a music festival in Manchester, Tennessee, and
0: I thought that was the striker for Team USA. It's something else.
2: No, hey, you know what? Could be. for all we know. That's definitely a rostered player somewhere in the world. But it's turned into more of an EDM festival, honestly, any more than it has with folk origins. But I actually saw Paramore open up for Foo Fighters a couple of years ago at Bonnaroo, and to see the level of investment that the musical community, beyond just country music, makes in the city of Nashville. Tay Keith actually just passed away, a very famous music producer, did a lot of work with Drake throughout the course of his career, just passed away yesterday at 29 here in Tennessee, MTSU alumni here at Middle Tennessee State University, just down the road from us in Nashville in Murfreesboro. Hated to see that this morning. So all different kinds of my larger point is all different kinds of music come through this place.
0: Yeah.
2: It's just that we get stereotyped a little bit with the country music, and understandably so. We'll take your money and we appreciate what you do to stimulate our economy that way.
0: Absolutely, man. Yeah. No, it's like, I have family in Gallatin, believe it or not.
2: Okay. You know?
0: Yeah. They moved there when we were kids. So we went to go visit them. I lived in Nashville for a couple of years, got into a car wreck that almost killed me in Nashville on the way to the studio.

0: James Dolan on WFAN basically crying poor. Like, I don't think we can bring everybody back here. Listen to what James Dolan had to say.
1: Most of our guys are on a contract.
2: Right.
1: Right. We have a couple guys who are not. If we could bring back the whole team, right, exactly as it is, I think we, you know, why wouldn't you, right? Mm-hmm. But I don't know if we're going to be able to.
2: Just contractually.
1: Right. Just contractually.
2: And some guys are going to get bigger paydays, and good for them.
1: Right. You know, we're willing to stretch, right? But there's certain things in the NBA that you have to be, you know, suicidal to do. And we're not going to do those. One of them is called the second apron. Cannot go into the second apron.
2: Got it.
1: But that's up to Leon.
2: He's making all the decisions. You're just stroking checks, right?
1: I'm just telling him how big of a check I can write. Right. I'll write as big of a check as possible, but I can't write a check that goes into the second apron.
0: Okay, so you get what's going on here, right, Buck? And you can completely foresee the reaction, which is, here we go again. James Dolan, he just won a championship. He's going to get cheap and worry about the second apron. And this is on the morning of the championship parade. What is going on? I look at it differently here, and not just to be different on purpose, but I really don't think of it that way. I get the normal fan reaction and like, this guy's getting in the way of our fun. We want to win again. Run it back. You know, what are we doing? What James Dolan is doing is he's just negotiating. He's negotiating publicly. This is, hey, I'd love to run it back, but the price has to be right. And some of these key buzzwords is, I don't know if we're going to be able to bring everybody back. You know, you'd have to be suicidal to dip into the second apron. He's basically telling free agents like Mitchell Robinson, Landry Shamet, could also be Jose Alvarado. Karl Anthony Towns is due for a big contract extension. He's telling all those guys, I'd love to have you back, but the price has to be right. If you're not willing to take a little bit of a haircut, you might not be here. You know, like that's what he's doing. And I would say this, Buck, when are negotiations ever happy and fun and carefree? Yeah. It's not like that, right? We're arguing over huge money here. And that's all he's doing. He's getting ahead of it on a day when the vibes are at their peak, right? The championship celebration. Don't think that wasn't calculated, because it was. And I understand it. Listen, we can revisit this later on if James Dolan clearly goes totally cheap and is totally unreasonable, and some of these bench guys are no longer on the roster. We can revisit it then, but until then, these guys are just free agents. They haven't signed with other teams. All that has yet to be played out. So don't overreact as if these guys aren't back. This is just part of the negotiating process.
3: It's the rare time that I am going to argue on behalf of James Dolan.
0: Okay.
3: Because, I mean, do you know how many, just off the top of your head, Brian, it's okay if you don't, do you know how many teams did exceed the second apron last year, did go into the second apron?
0: I think it was just the Cavs.
3: It's just the Cavs, right? It's only one team that did that. And it's a punitive, like, we don't have to get into all the administrative and bureaucratic details of what it entails, but essentially it's a punitive measure to keep teams from exceeding the salary cap proper. You can do this, of course, but it does come with significant financial punitive measures. So if you do not have the best possible reason to do this, then it is your job as an ownership group, no matter what your personal feelings on said owner, like James Dolan, who's a more polarizing owner than most, might be, his job is to build not just a winner, but a sustainable winner. A winner that finds the efficiencies. The efficiencies this year were Landry Shamet and Mitchell Robinson and Jose Alvarado. If you start to pay those guys like their championship performance would indicate that they, by the way, will deserve from whomever decides to pay them for their services, you then lose your efficiencies. You stop winning within the margins with role players that you absolutely have to have. This is the thing that defines pro sports in America. We talked about the comments from Pochettino earlier when asked about the difference between European soccer and American soccer, essentially saying that, you know, there's no relegation, guys get complacent, this, that, and the other. Well, what we have are salary cap legislations, essentially, in football, basketball, understanding that baseball does not

0: have a salary cap, and that it's going to be a huge negotiating point next baseball season over it, if we do in fact even get a next baseball season, given where we seem to be heading with all of that. But that's how we keep things in line. That's how we keep things balanced, to where you do have the opportunity, to where you can reset the board every year. You can build contenders year over year. But if you're looking at the NBA in reality, when's the last time, or how long has it been since we've had a team or the same team win the championship year over year?
1: Yeah, we haven't had it for the last 8 years. Yeah,
0: we've had 8 different champions in the last 8 seasons. Okay, so in all reality, your likelihood of repeating back-to-back, not so. But you can find ways to stay competitive, to continue to build a team, to allow things that have priced themselves out of what they were currently doing for your organization, and find your next Landry Shamet and Mitchell Robinson and mm-hmm. Jose Alvarado. Find your next efficiencies as rotational players while continuing to invest in the most important things, in your foundational pieces, in your Karl Anthony Towns, your Jalen Brunsons, right? So James Dolan is just doing smart business, and I understand why a New Yorker might gripe on the day of the championship parade mm-hmm. if they're driving down to Times Square and they've got the WFAN on and they hear James Dolan as they're getting ready to drive or arrive at the championship parade talking about, hey, I don't know about this, that, and the other as far as, you know, what it is to bring all these guys back. That you don't want anything that would dampen the proceedings on a day that's just supposed to be about the joy, about the victory, about all that stuff. That's not how these organizations can operate. College football, when you win the championship, you're on the plane ride home recruiting, right? Like, these things are constant, ceaseless operations to continue to find ways to sustain. James Dolan has done a lot of things wrong throughout the course of his ownership tenure of the New York Knicks, and just as a professional sports owner in general. This is not one of them. This is him doing business. Whatever your personal feelings about James Dolan might be, you have to put them aside and understand he's just doing what every other smart business person would do in his particular situation.
1: You know what's funny, Buck? The more I think about this, I think this is the biggest disconnect we have in sports, is what you would do in your daily life compared to what you expect a team owner to do in that person's daily life, right? Where James Dolan is basically saying, hey, look, I use this example all the time. I have a Nissan Altima. I love my Nissan Altima. I'm not going to spend $200,000 on a Nissan Altima because it's not worth it. You know what I mean? Like, I love the car, but it's not worth that. I couldn't pay it, but even if I could, I wouldn't, because it's not worth that. That's basically what James Dolan is saying. He's like, yeah, I love Mitchell Robinson, but the price has to be right. I'm not going to pay $200,000 for a Nissan Altima. I'm
0: not going to put a lift kit on your Altima, right?
1: That's right. I'm not going to pay over the top through the nose to watch him brick free throws and get rebounds. You know what I mean? Like, I'm not going to do that. The price has to be right. So the biggest disconnect is that what you and I would do in our daily lives, we expect James Dolan to do, right? Like, we expect him to way overpay and run it back no matter what the cost is. And these team owners look at you like, you're crazy. You wouldn't do this in your own life. Why are you expecting me to do it in my own life? I think it's the biggest disconnect in sports, what you expect team owners to do and what you expect them to pay. Cause you don't do that on your scale in your life, but that's the way it plays out every single time.
0: Yeah. It's just, can you separate yourself from the emotional attachment, which is what has to be done here. And a lot of times there are organizations who do, who make that mistake.
1: Yeah. The fans can't, but the organizations do. Yeah.
0: Yeah. I mean, fans can have the emotional attachment, and they can gripe and complain and moan when, you know, your favorite player on an X championship team or your favorite role player on championship team X doesn't come back because he's priced himself out or something like that.
1: Right.
0: You do have organizations make that mistake. You do have organizations fall into the emotional connection trap. And I don't want to say that you have to be completely devoid of emotion. You want to express gratitude. You want guys to succeed. You want guys to get paid, even if it can't be for you, because you have to find some way to come to mutual understanding of, hey, I know that you are worth X amount of money now versus what you were today. You have to understand that I cannot pay you X amount of money for what where we are in this cycle right now. That doesn't mean that I don't think you're worth it. I understand why you might take it personally. I understand that you might take it with you as motivation for your next stop and use it as a driving force. And if you play, for example, the Knicks at Madison Square Garden, if you're Landry Shamet and you end up somewhere else next year and you're going to want to make them pay and show them for that one game or however many games you get the opportunity to play against the Knicks that they made a terrible mistake in signing you. And you may affect public discourse for that one particular day or game where you do have that performance. I've seen it happen with free agents times 10. I mean, there are some glaring examples of horrible mistakes made by organizations, specifically here in Tennessee. I could cite the A.J. Brown trade where you're trying too hard to win a negotiation.
1: Yeah, right.
0: If you're the general manager at the time, John Robinson, and you just, you poop yourself on the deal because you were so determined to not pay a wide receiver $25 million a year with Derrick Henry on the roster, except no, you moron, you still need some threat of a vertical passing game, and you can't just go out and replace A.J. Brown with Treylon Burks, who is now on a one-year deal with the Washington Commanders. At this point in time. So you do see organizations botch this on both sides. Ones that try to win the negotiation and go too far. Ones that get too emotionally attached and make decisions that cause them financial error and then as a result performance error. It's a tough balance to find, but that's the job of the owner is to write the checks, but to write the checks in a smart way.
1: All right. He's Buck Rising. I'm Brian Noe. In for two pros and a cup of Joe. Coming up next. Did you know that jealousy can be a positive thing? We'll have that for you. Keep it locked right here on Fox Sports Radio.
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9: Areas of showers developing today in the Sioux Falls area. Our high temperature trying to get up to 74 with a westerly wind at 15 to 25. Those scattered showers will come to an end tonight, low 52. Tomorrow, dry skies most of Saturday, high at 78. Scattered showers and thunder showers on Sunday, high 72. From the Storm Center at Keboland TV, I'm meteorologist Brian Karstens.
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11: Because he does the one thing that you, in particular, Stugatz, want to see in every single soccer match. He scores the goals. He's got more goals in his career than Messi even has. And that's been a sort of a race their entire career, but he's always been ahead. And so, yeah, that's what it is. He is a goal scorer. He does it in, you know, majestic ways, and people just love that when you can get that in soccer, a majestic goal scorer, and that's what he has been his whole career. Now, your other point remained 1,000% true. He is overrated when it comes to the team aspect, because that's just not how you win necessarily. Just find one guy and try to get him to score all the goals for you. So, I mean, unless it's Erling Haaland and you're Norway. But yeah, I think it's fair to say, you could argue that one of the greatest players of all time is a tiny bit overrated.
12: So in 2006, his first World Cup, he had one goal, but Portugal got all the way to fourth place. Mm-hmm. He finished in fourth. Mm-hmm. After that, one goal, they reached the round of 16. One goal.
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13: LeBron, to this day, might be 10, 15 best players. I know you might want to say somebody, but if it came down to a game, it's not but about 5 or 6 guys I'm taking over him. And so it's hard to tell that guy. We saw how spectacular he was, led the Lakers to a series against the Rockets and beat them and looked good. And so telling that guy to just go away and retire is hard. Telling Tom Brady when he's still balling. But despite Aaron Rodgers, you know, looking great in the postseason, had another solid good season with the Steelers. So those guys play at such a high level that they still bring it. They get you in the postseason, as Aaron Rodgers did. Super Bowl for Tom Brady, postseason for LeBron. This is a different thing. They're still got a lot left in the tank, and they're looking at these young boys like, still mopping y'all up.
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0: It is Fox Sports Radio. He's Buck Rising. I'm Brian Noe, in for two bros and a cup of Joe. Hey, the cup is taking over the U.S., and only DraftKings has you fully covered. Right now, use the promo code 2PROS to claim your special offer at DraftKings. Again, that's promo code 2PROS at DraftKings. The crown is yours. Buck, did you know that jealousy can be a positive thing? Did you know this? I didn't know this myself.
1: I'm always willing to learn how I can turn bad traits into good traits.
0: Yeah, how about this? So this is Jets running back Breece Hall. Okay, apparently he's boys with Tyler Kolek. He's friends with Mikal Bridges and Tyler Kolek.
1: Okay.
0: On the New York Knicks. And so he had Breece Hall explain this, that he went out for wings. He was eating wings with Tyler Kolek when they had the big UFC fights at the White House. So they're hanging out, and Breece Hall said he congratulated his friend Tyler Kolek and said, "I can't wait to have that feeling," and then explained it. So there's definitely positive jealousy because I want my team to be able to do that as well. How about, there you go. Jealousy can be a positive thing. Who knew?
1: Yeah, but he plays for the Jets.
0: That's right. Gonna have to have an in-season trade there, Breece. You know, it's not happening with gangrene, man. Not at all.
1: Yeah, I appreciate the perspective. I like his spin on the concept of jealousy.
0: I think
1: that he may need to realize. Would you think Breece Hall knows the year? I'm sure he does, but knows the year of the Jets' lone Super Bowl win.
0: Yeah, he should. Yeah, he should know that.
1: I would think so. So
0: how about this too?
1: Now, if he wins, he understands what that city will do because if the Jets win the Super Bowl,
0: they would go ballistic. How about this though? As we're getting prepared for Team USA today, shout out to Alex Tyshirt. He's a technical producer for The Odd Couple. Listen to this prediction. This is after the first goal against Paraguay.
2: I've already said it off air. It's going to be 4-1. Mark my words. USA's here to play.
0: On the nose. So we ask our own technical producer, Lorena, what's the score today? USA
3: 3-0.
0: Versus Australia. 3-0 Australia. There you have it. She goes with the Aussie. No, I think she's going Team USA.
4: We are winners!
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2: From the Keller.com News Center, I'm Tom Rooney. 3 months after the disappearance and death of 14-year-old McKenna Wendell of Sioux Falls, charges have been filed against two men. An autopsy shows she died of a drug overdose. Her 51-year-old uncle, Mark Milk, is charged with distributing the drugs and transporting her for criminal sexual activity. 38-year-old John Rognes of Brookings is charged with helping cover it up. A Rapid City man accused of killing his 9-week-old son pleads not guilty to murder charges. Tyler Slowbear entered the plea yesterday. His infant son, Malenko Bagola, was last seen in April. Slowbear allegedly assaulted the child and concealed his remains. And most Iowans go directly to the source to buy their meat and dairy products. A Harris poll shows 84% of Iowans purchase directly from meat lockers, farmers, and farmers' networks. The study was commissioned by the Iowa Farm Bureau. From the Keller.com News Center, I'm Tom Rooney.
3: Scattered showers in the forecast today in the Sioux Falls area. High temperature 74 with a west wind at 15 to 25. Those showers come to an end tonight, low 52. Dry skies most of Saturday, high 78. And then returning scattered rain as we head into Sunday with a high at 72. That's the latest on your weather from the Storm Center at Keveland TV. I'm meteorologist Brian Karstens.
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1: If you look at the World Cup, it's now 48 countries. 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And what you're getting is Cape Verde.
2: Cape Verde!
1: But what a great story. 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
1: You're getting these teams, these storylines, that you wouldn't normally have if you had 32 countries. 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
1: We made it to a Friday. It's a meet Friday. We're fully assembled. Your starting lineup, Fritzy and Dylan in the back row, Marv, Paulie, yours truly, and of course, the backroom guys. We say good morning. 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Play of the day, poll question, stat of the day, all of that stuff coming up. And it is a meet Friday. Dylan doing double duty as he sits in his chair as a Danette, but also he is our official on-site chef. So what are you whipping up today, Dylan?
3: We've got a classic, Dan. Cuban sandwiches, the Cubano.
1: Okay.
3: Street food-style Frito pies in the bag.
1: Oh, so you put the chili in the Frito bag?
3: Chili, sour cream, pico de gallo cheese.
1: Okay.
3: The whole nine. And then a Dan Patrick Show original that we came up with in the mixology lab. A Miller Lite beer hito, because you can't have a Cuban sandwich without a mojito. We're going to do a beer hito.
1: Okay. Meat provided by Heartland Steak Co. Oh, by the way, you got to whip up a pie. Somebody's got to smash me in the face. My Vegas Golden Knights let me down, and I lost that Stanley Cup final bet.
3: That'll be dessert.
1: All right. I'm dessert today.
3: You're dessert.
1: Yeah, yes.
3: Mm-hmm.
1: Tyler's sitting by at 877-3DP-SHOW. He'll take your phone calls. Dylan will have a poll question today. One of our favorites, Rebecca Lowe, Fox Sports World Cup host, will join us later on today. You have Mexico, Canada, Switzerland roll, Chechia. I always want to say Chechnya. Now, in that HBO series, Barry, wasn't one of the bad guys a Chechnyan? Dylan, does that sound right?
3: Yeah, they're Chechnyan gangsters.
1: Okay. But are they from Chechia?
3: No, Chechnya, which is like a, I think it's technically like a territory of Russia. Mm. It probably differs if you ask Russians or Chechnyans, but.
1: Okay. Chechia and South Africa tie. You got the United States against Australia. Now, this is going to be noon local in Seattle, 3 o'clock Eastern. I'm kind of surprised at that. What about prime time? United States and Australia. The last match against Paraguay, prime time, big numbers. Scotland and Morocco, Brazil and Haiti, Turkey and Paraguay. Those are the matchups here. Paulie, any idea why USA is going to play at 3 Eastern time?
4: Yeah, you'd think also because of the location, you could go as late as you wanted in the day and do it at 8 p.m. I know it's a partial holiday for a lot of people, but the bar is opening early in the West Coast. It's tougher. I think it's going to do a lower rating.
1: Well, it'll do a lower rating because if it was in prime time, you're going to have more eyeballs here. So just doing the math, afternoon, who's going to be able to watch? And, I mean, it's a good excuse to take a lunch break and not come back. Yes, Todd.
5: And for those heading to Lumen Field where the Seahawks play, it's actually Seattle Stadium because of those FIFA rules.
1: Oh, that's right. Yeah, SoFi. It's just the Los Angeles Stadium. Yeah, Paul?
4: The Patriots Stadium, what is that called these days? Where the New England Patriots
5: Gillette.
4: Is it Gillette? They have on every single seat Gillette Stadium. Someone had to go around and put a piece of blue tape on every single of the 60,000 seats in that stadium.
1: Yeah.
3: How long does that take? Is it just one guy?
4: Let's say 20 seconds a seat, 70,000 seats.
1: I don't know if this is like Lambo where they say, hey, who wants to shovel snow? And you go in there and you get to say you shoveled snow. I don't know if you have a tape guy or guys where you go, all right, guys, come on in. And then you have, you know, 50 tape guys taking down a section or two. All right, what's poll question for the first hour of the program?
3: Well, we can kick things off with a juicy one, and I'm actually going to call this the Paul question. Paul, I don't know, do you want to take the reins on this?
4: This is a tough one. It's not Eli Manning, Lionel Messi-esque.
1: Ooh.
4: But this is more of a quandary. Okay, you ready, Dan? Think about your answer. Which would you rather have happen? Your favorite football team wins the title or Super Bowl this upcoming season. College or pro, your favorite football team.
1: Yeah.
4: Or the USA could win this World Cup. You get to choose.
1: Well, I don't have any favorite teams in NFL or college, so I would say USA winning the World Cup. To see that in my lifetime, that would be pretty amazing. Todd, Broncos or Team USA winning?
5: I will take a fourth Denver Broncos Super Bowl title over Team USA World Cup. Sorry, that's just how I feel.
1: Dylan, how about you?
3: Ravens Super Bowl, or it's tough not to pick another Super Bowl. I might go Team USA World Cup just because I think it's in America. We can then say it's staying home because I know the English love to say it's coming home. I think that'd be fun.
1: All right. How about you, Marvin?
2: The 49ers win the Super Bowl.
1: Okay. Wow, that was quick. Paul, the Bears win the Super Bowl.
4: This is as tough of a decision as there is, and I wrote it. I would pick USA because I think the Bears have other chances. One out of every 4 years. This would be really special. Also, as a producer, you root for the best stories. So that's I would go USA winning the World Cup.
1: Yeah, I would too. But once again, I don't have a favorite team. If you said, oh, the Bengals winning the Super Bowl, well, they've gone to three of them and played really close Super Bowls. But I'd be fine with the USA World Cup. How about you, Dylan?
3: Well, I was saying, I think it very much depends on who you're a fan of. Like, what's been your Super Bowl or national title drought amount of time?
1: Yeah, if you're a Lions fan, Buffalo Bills fan.
3: It's a no-brainer.
1: No. Vikings fan.
3: I would also probably still take a Ravens Super Bowl.
1: But if you're a Seahawk fan, are you rooting for repeat?
5: Yeah.
1: Or are you rooting? Is that you, Todd?
5: That was me. My mic wasn't even on. I must have said that loud. I would totally want to go back-to-back Super Bowl titles over getting the World Cup. But again, I'm not a big soccer person, so.
1: So you're not, you don't care about
5: it. Anti-American, yeah.
1: Okay.
5: you could tell me the Broncos have won 19 Super Bowls. I'm like, I want the 20th over the one World Cup.
1: All right. Well, we can start out with that. I'm guessing people would probably rather have a national championship for their college team or a Super Bowl. But I don't know. Team USA, the men winning the World Cup, that'd be one of the biggest upsets of all time. Yes, Marvin?
2: And if you're a true patriot, this year, the 250th year of America.
4: Oh, curveball.
2: Come on. My country
1: tis of thee, sweet land of liberty. Todd, you're not singing.
5: Of thee I sing.
3: Treasonous Todd over here.
5: But for someone that's not a big soccer fan, it's just unheard of to me that someone would pick that over a college or a pro championship.
1: Yeah, but I'm thinking about the country.
5: I understand.
1: I'm thinking about a lot of people, Todd. You being selfish. True to form.
5: I'll take the sport with, the two-minute drill over the, and it's over. The extended minutes, we don't know how many minutes we're going to play. We're going to play forever. We're not going to play. It's just going to end abruptly.
1: I would think you would like the hydration breaks that they
5: do
1: have.
5: Do like the hydration.
1: They would have, like, now, didn't they used to have, like, orange breaks? Or, you get oranges or slices or something there? Like sandwich break? Yeah, Paul?
4: So the backstory on hydration breaks, Qatar gets the World Cup. Of course, it's a million degrees. I'm rounding up in Qatar during the World Cup matches. And they had to do hydration breaks for safety. And somehow this got kind of grandfathered into this World Cup. And now they do two commercials each one.
1: Yeah, but when you find out that they're making $250 million, it's not going away. It's here to stay. We now call for a hydration break. Let's all do one. Oh, man, I thought I was going to get a red card there. Yeah. Oh, man, I feel better. Did you see me flop? I fooled him over there. Oh, you know, Ronaldo is old. That dude should be coming off the bench. Just saying. Wait, is that Olivia Rodriguez right there?
4: Yeah, it is. That's the PD.
1: Hi. Okay, now we're ready to go back on the pitch with our hydration break. Hydration, how are you? Yes, Dylan.
3: It would be great if it was like a youth soccer break where it's like some poor mother forgot she had to go get 3 dozen oranges and is at the grocery store at 7 sprinting over to the sideline.
1: Rice Krispie treats for everybody.
3: Oh, that sounds good, actually.
1: Any other poll questions here? Oh, Paul, okay.
4: I have another one based off USA versus Australia and my past experience dating. Which nationality of bro would you not want talking to your wife slash girlfriend when you walked away to the bathroom in a restaurant? Mm. Australian, French, Italian, other.
1: I'd say Australian.
4: Yep. That's actually the answer.
1: Yeah. I mean, I've witnessed the Italian talking to my wife.
3: A little handsy.
1: Yeah. Who was the guy who played at North Carolina? Was his name Hansy Nod? Like he was a 7-footer. I don't think he was any good, but I thought they had a guy named Hansy, like G-N-A-D, Hansy Nod. Does that sound right? Yeah, Paul?
4: He got hit in the nods one time. Called a detective. I was once on a second date in New York City, Dan, and I somehow brought this girl to an Australian bar. It was just, we're walking down the street. Every guy in the bar looked like Chris Hemsworth.
1: Mm.
4: They all had 8 packs of abs. I barely made it out alive.
1: Mm.
4: That's the genesis of the poll.
1: I remember I was taking out a girl, and she was a reporter before I met my wife. And a friend of mine found out that I was going to take her out for drinks, and he was like, he loved her. He thought, oh my God, she's beautiful. And I said, well, why don't you join us, Chris? Chris has an accent. It didn't take long for Chris and this news reporter, and I was the third wheel. It was they're making out in front of me. That's how bad it was.
4: It was like a handoff.
1: I was like, wait a minute. I invited, hey, all right, I'm leaving. And then nobody said anything. God, I should have had an accent. Yes, Malvin.
2: Does it work the same way overseas?
1: With Americans?
2: Yeah, if Americans go overseas. I love his American accent.
1: No, I've never heard somebody say, unless you're from Texas, you know, if you got a southern drawl, maybe they would think that was cute. But I can't imagine somebody, like I'm from the Midwest. We don't have an accent. So nobody's going, man, I love the fact you don't have an accent. Yeah, Paul.
4: I think the Australian accent is the one seed, though, right?
1: Yeah. Yeah. Yeah.
4: I knew a guy in New York City. He's originally from Australia. He became a fireman in New York City.
1: Oh.
4: And he was jacked. He had to fight women off. He had to, like, leave the country to get away from all the women that were after him.
1: Todd, is there a guy named Hansy Nod?
5: There was a center on the German basketball squad finishing 7th at the 92 Barcelona Olympics. Hansy Nod, if you're pronouncing it right, later turned onto coaching in Dusseldorf and had several stages with the German Basketball Federation.
1: It's Dusseldorf.
5: What I call the Dusseldorf?
1: Yeah.
5: Dusseldorf. And I was a salutatorian. Participated in the 2008 Beijing Olympics with the German Basketball Federation, Dusseldorf.
3: Hansy Nad.
1: It's Beijing. Did he play at North Carolina? Did he play college here? I don't know how in the hell I came up with Hansy Nod. But
2: that'd have been the other Hansy.
1: Okay. Yeah, Paul.
4: Are you thinking that one guy in North Carolina, Gert Hammock or something like that?
1: No, because we're talking Hansy. Somebody's Hansy, and I said there's a guy who played basketball named Hansy Nod.
4: Hansy Nod played at Alaska Anchorage, Dan.
1: Well, I got to get a life. Like, I don't, you know, once again, if I'm not watching Peyton Pritchard's Summer League highlights and sending them to Marvin. By the way, I did watch the series finale. For season finale, there'll be season two of Widow's Cove. Widow's Cove, I recommend it. Very, very good. Yes, Todd.
5: Could you guess the position and approximate weight of Hansy Nod?
1: I'm going to say 7'1", 265.
5: Basketball Reference has a 6'10", 220 frame for Hunzi Nutt, but you were in the ballpark.
1: I remember seeing him play for some reason. All right, we'll settle on our poll question. Maybe we have. Would you want your favorite team, whether it's college or NFL, to win the title or Team USA to win the World Cup? Have that for you, 877-3DP-SHOW. 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Twitter handle, the DP Show. Rebecca Lowe will join us in an hour from now. We're back after this. Dan Patrick Show. 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
8: Westwood One Sports presents this World Soccer Update. How will the United States follow up its dominant opening performance against Paraguay? Well, we'll find out this afternoon, 3 Eastern in Seattle. Tim Way and the Americans take on Australia.
9: I expect a very good Australian side. I mean, we know they could be aggressive. They have some quality, so you know, hopefully it'll be an amazing game to watch for you guys and an amazing game to play.
8: Still not sure yet if Christian Pulisic will play with that calf injury. The U.S. can lock up a spot in the round of 32 with a victory. Mexico already punched its ticket, taking Group A with a 1-0 win over South Korea in Guadalajara, the goal scoring on a costly mistake by the goalkeeper early in the second half. Canada is also in a great spot to advance after its first ever World Cup win, 6-0 over Qatar in Vancouver. With this 2026 World Soccer Update, I'm Brad Heller, Westwood One Sports.
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15: Areas of showers developing today in the Sioux Falls area. Our high temperature trying to get up to 74 with a westerly wind at 15 to 25. Those scattered showers will come to an end tonight, low 52. Tomorrow, dry skies most of Saturday, high at 78. Scattered showers and thunder showers on Sunday, high 72. From the Storm Center at Kelloland TV, I'm meteorologist Brian Karstens.
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17: There are so many reasons why you listen to us. And for that, we say thank you. Thank you. Thank you for all the love you continue to show us. 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
1: So we were trying to figure out something yesterday and even today, and maybe it's semantics here, but two of the backroom guys, Rob and Anthony, went to the parade. Now, they didn't get into the holding pens to watch the parade, but they did go to New York. They went to Lower Manhattan. They were at the parade. And then all of a sudden, there was a discussion. Well, were you at the parade? Amongst the parade? They didn't get into the parade. And I'm like, okay, if you're in Lower Manhattan yesterday, 2 million people in a span of 15 blocks, I'm going to give you credit that you were at the parade. Now, there's people who will say 40 years from now, I was at the Garden, game four. Be like, oh, so you were in the Garden. No, I was at the Garden. There'll be a lot of bros who are at a pub or outside. I was at the Garden game four. Well, technically you were at the Garden, but you weren't at the game. But the backroom bros, they didn't find any body paint because I said, okay, I'm going to give you the day off. They're Knicks fans. They were emotional about it. They appreciated it. And I just said, okay, you guys got to take your shirts off. You have to paint an N on one of you and then a Y on the other one. That's it. And then hold hands. And then I thought, okay. And then they go, yeah, we'll do it. And I go, oh, boy. They couldn't find any paint, which I find amazing because Amazon would have been able to deliver some paint, I'm guessing, in a day. Well, we went out and got some body paint. So they have to paint themselves later on this morning. And we'll have that for you because I'm sure you want to see two guys in their 20s painting one another. You ladies out there, this is for you. Yes, Paul.
4: You've been to a tidal parade in New York City. I never have. I've never even heard of a parade being full before. In other cities, it's just come down, check out the parades.
1: Well, there's a finite amount of space in Lower Manhattan. I was surprised. Now, you know, they have it here for a reason because they've had their other parades there. But this felt a little bit larger. And maybe should have been held, maybe a little bit more space there. Maybe a little more spread out, more people. They had 2 million people and a span of 15 blocks, which that's pretty amazing to be able to do that. And I guess, do we give credit that I didn't hear much, you know, arrest, fights, burning things? Do I give you, hey, you guys acted like you're supposed to act there. Congratulations. Yes, Dylan.
3: Yeah, and I saw online a lot, like, Knicks fans, where everyone's kind of understands the historical significance of that parade route. Mm-hmm. But I think people were kind of salty at the same time. Like, this is too big of an event for that to be the route that you take. I think either longer or in a different part of the city.
1: Is the mayor still speaking? Because he got up there. He wanted to run down the roster and, you know, rosters of other Knicks teams. And then all of a sudden I see 33 up there. So they had all the jersey numbers up there of players on the Knicks. And I'm seeing 33 and I go, well, that's Patrick Ewing's. There's a guy on the roster who I think played 7 games and his number in the program is 33. So you have one of the 5 greatest Knicks players who's at the parade and he looks up and sees his number, which is retired. What's this guy's name? Is it last name Jones?
2: Dylan Jones.
1: Dylan Jones. He played 7 games, and then even when he did play, I think he wore the number 1. I don't know how this happened, that you have this unbelievable moment here. You got all the jersey numbers, and then you got some guy who's played 7 games, and he gets his number 33 up there, which is retired. Yes, Paul?
4: This may help. I did a little research, and it appears that the people who put on the parade use the Knicks roster to build those banners behind there.
1: Okay.
4: When I checked yesterday at this time, there was a guy on the official New York Knicks roster. I'm on it right now on the website. 33 Jones, who was on there. It's not on there today. It's gone.
1: Did he get released?
4: I don't know. I don't have him on the official. Okay, actually, I have it updated. Dylan Jones has no number anymore for the New York Knicks. I'm on the official Knicks website. Yesterday, it said 33.
1: Okay.
4: So if you worked for the city producing that parade, you probably just looked off the Knicks roster and said, this number, this number, this number. Now he no longer has a number.
1: And I'm going to imagine the person who did this may not have a job there. How do you mess this up? I mean, I'm not going to blame this on the mayor, even though the mayor talked about his basketball IQ, his knowledge of the Knicks. But I think he spoke for 8 minutes. Like, come on. You know, this is, I got to put a shot clock on him here. It's like, you know, you're giving the speech at the wedding, all right? You know, 5 minutes max. Come on, Mayor. They're the star, not you. I'm waiting for Alicia Keys, not you giving out the keys to the city. See what I did with that, Todd?
5: Very clever, very clever.
1: I'm in a New York state of mind.
5: Okay.
1: She sounded great. Yes, Dylan.
3: I think the mayor and James Dolan, I think, traded a couple blows as well, too.
1: Well, you can see some party lines there with Dolan and the mayor.
3: Yeah, and Charles Oakley.
1: Yeah. Yeah, I don't think Oak's coming back anytime soon.
3: Does not seem like it. The fact that he went to the game in San Antonio.
1: Yeah, and went to a game in Cleveland as well.
3: Yeah.
1: I think the books took a bath, certainly in New York. I think numbers were like $48 million loss. Now, imagine this. If the Knicks and Spurs were still playing, they'd be playing tonight. That'd be game 7. So we would have soccer, golf, basketball, all in the same day and night? How awesome is that? Could that have been? Yes, Marvin.
2: If the Spurs hadn't choked down 2 of those games, we'd have a game 7.
1: I know.
2: Thanks, San Antonio.
1: I know. I have a basketball friend, former coach, and he's like, you keep letting Wemby off the hook. And I go, how did I let him off the hook? He goes, you keep blaming De'Aaron Fox. I go, that's not letting Wemby off the hook. I'm blaming De'Aaron Fox. Fox is the veteran there. He's the former clutch player of the year. He's the guy making $50 million. He played like I did. So I'm not letting Wemby off the hook. I called out, Wemby died in the 4th quarter. That is conditioning. He was terrible in the 4th quarter. At times, he acted like he was 22. He acted petulant. But Look, I think he's a remarkable talent. I think he's the future of the sport. He's 22. But I don't know how this happens. People are coming out of the woodwork because I didn't believe in Jalen Brunson. Okay, I didn't. Show me that you did. Now I'm letting Wemby off the hook.
4: Dan, I'm not just trying to say this because we work together. You're one of the few people who admit that they didn't buy into Jalen Brunson.
1: Yes, I did. Guilty as charged. You going to take away my NBA pass or something here? By the way, who's the Knicks backup point guard?
2: Tyler Kolek.
1: He's off the float. He's running down and high-fiving the fans, and police officers grabbed him. They thought he was just a bro, which, all right, you got a kid in his 20s with long hair and running down the parade route, and they're like, they grabbed him. He's like, no, I'm on the team. They should have given them some kind of laminate that, you know, said, hey, player only, some kind of press pass. Yes, Dylan?
3: Yeah, he goes like, I'm on the Knicks. And the cop was like, yeah, me too, bud. And then Rick, I think Rick Brunson actually came over. Jalen Brunson's dad came over and was like, no, he's good.
1: Yeah, Paul.
4: Tyler Kolek could have worn his entire Knicks uniform and they still would have
1: said that's probably so. Although, didn't he have a moment on Christmas where he had like 25 points? I think, and he was the former Big East Player of the Year.
2: Oh, he's had some games. That's the thing about NBA players. Oh, look at him. He barely plays. I said, he will kill you. Brian Scalabrine, the best quote ever. He's closer to LeBron than you are to him.
1: Buddha in San Francisco. Good morning, Buddha. What do you have for me today?
18: Nobody. Happy Meat Friday, boys. Take a hydration break, Fritzy. DP, with the parade that the Knicks had yesterday, I'm sitting there watching all the footage, and it just made me think about attending the Lakers championship parades when they were doing their three-peat and just being thankful the iPhone hadn't been invented yet, man. That's all I'm saying about that. But seriously, Dan, you guys touched on this earlier this week with Mike Brown when he went to the dinner in New York City at the restaurant, and everyone was giving him his flowers, giving him a standing ovation. Like, that was super cool. And it just, like, makes me think, like, the path that he took. I mean, he coached LeBron. He coached Kobe. He coached Steph. I mean, this man took Sacramento Kings to the playoffs. Playoffs? And, you know, it just makes me feel good about him, man. I'm happy for him. It was awesome to watch. And all I got to say is, Viva Mexico, and let's go USA!
1: Yeah, I'm hearing from a source on the reason why that game is at 3:00 Eastern today, Seattle time, noon Eastern. Really, this is about the TV window for other countries. This is international. So it's not just, hey, you're in the United States, you can dictate the TV window. It creates, from what I'm told, a watchable Saturday morning window in Australia. Avoid stacking every high-value match into U.S. primetime and preserves later U.S. windows for Brazil, Mexico, Argentina, or other global.

0: Jalen Salen. Good job, Dylan. Next one, Knicks Arena and the Beard.
1: Garden Harden.
0: Yeah, good job, Marvin. Last one for you, Dan. You'll like this one. Knicks Superfan and Brick Structures.
2: Something to do with Kylie.
0: Think Kylie Jenner's boyfriend.
2: Chalamet.
0: His first name.
2: Oh, Timothy.
3: Chimney.
0: Timothy Chimney. Good job, Dad.
2: No, that's terrible. That's terrible. Throw the BS flag over there, Dylan. That is nonsense there. Yes, Todd.
4: Even I know that does not rhyme. Timothy Chimothy? He said Chimney. Chimothy would have to be the word.
2: Chris in Syracuse. Hi, Chris.
5: Hey, thanks, Dan. Hey, on the Paul Pohl question, yeah, I'd take my Vikings winning the first Super Bowl. In fact, I'd even take them going to the Super Bowl in 1977. It was a long time ago. And I tried enjoying the World Cup, which I do to an extent. I realize that's the nature of the sport, that there are so many draws or ties. And I can live with that, but I've always struggled with the fact that during the Olympics and the World Cup, during the most important games, they go to penalty kicks to decide it. It's so gimmicky. And when you're a sports fan in the United States, you're not used to that. Be like the hockey playoffs ending in penalty shots instead of sudden death overtime. It just seems wrong to battle that hard, 48 teams, and they have it come to penalty shots. I wish they could remove players in overtime from the field or the pitch. And with that open space, I know it would end fast, but at least it would end in a game situation. And having it end in such a random way of a goaltender guessing whether to dive left or right is kind of awful. And I was so into it when the Mia Hamm team won it all. And when Brandi Chastain hit the game-winning PK, I remember feeling so unfulfilled. Maybe that's part of the reason soccer struggles with popularity a little in the United States.
2: Yeah, I'm okay with PKs. I mean, there's drama there. Now, if you want to take somebody off the ice like they do with the Stanley Cup, and you want to take somebody off the pitch, okay. But that's still gimmicky as well. You just got to, you know, you don't want a 5-overtime contest in the postseason. Like, you have to be fair to these athletes out there. And PKs, I'm good with it. I think it's pretty awesome. Plus, we've seen some big names miss some big shots with PKs. Cody in Texas. Good morning, Cody.
6: Hey, good morning, Dan. I think it's a great poll question. Definitely taking a Cowboys Super Bowl over a USA World Cup. But Paulie brought up a great point. So did you. And I kind of wanted to throw back to y'all. As far as content goes, which would you rather prefer? Cowboys Super Bowl, LeBron wins another championship, Tiger wins another major, or a World Cup USA victory?
2: I would take the World Cup because it hasn't happened once in our lifetime. You know, it's like USA hockey. I mean, they made a movie out of it. Tiger winning another major, you know, it's a great story. You know, for him to come back after what he's come back from, that he did to himself. LeBron another title? Nah. What was the other one? Cowboy. Okay.
3: There's a black sheep of that group.
2: Okay. All right.
7: Don't do it. You're going
2: to
7: do it?
2: You don't want me to do it?
7: Do it. I know where you're going.
2: Okay. I thought something bad happened to George Pickens yesterday. Okay. Cowboys wide receiver. He's, you know, they signed him to that, whatever that contract. What did he get? The franchise tag. And I said, this isn't going to go well. Okay. So I'm watching, pardon the interruption, these guys, Mike and, or not Mike and Tony, Mike and Pablo. Yeah. All right. Sports Center, top of the hour. Let me see what they got. Lead story. So not golf. Now, they don't have the golf and World Cup. They don't have the World Cup. NBA draft. No. George Pickens shows up at Cowboys camp. And I went, wait a minute. Come on. Come on, mothership. What are you doing now? And they just said that George Pickens showed up. And I went, ow. And a live report, too.
7: Well, you got to be thorough, Dan.

0: You text me. I'm like, no, no.
1: Who's our friend? Jane Slater, you know? I mean, I'm sure she gets called all the time where they're like, ah, get ready for a live shot. Why? Backup center just signed with the Cowboys. Oh, okay. Yes, Todd.
2: Sometimes it's imposters. You got to make sure a close up that it's actually him. People dress up in jerseys. All of a sudden they run on the field.
1: I did think something happened to George Pickens. I did. This just in, breaking news. Oh, man, what happened? George Pickens showed up. You're not lead. Oh, gosh. I haven't been there in 20 years, so I'm just a consumer now. I was a little surprised. Well, they could have opened up with Roman Reigns or something, you know. They could have had some whatever Cody Rhodes or wrestling.
3: They would have taken that over.
1: Yeah,
3: showing up.
1: Yeah, if they would have been in studio. Yes, Todd.
2: Yeah, they showed him at a UFC match. It was very nice from the week before. It was very cool seeing Pickens out there.
1: How about we take a break here? More phone calls coming up. Rebecca Lowe will join us next hour. And our play of the day is next. Summer has officially kicked off. 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
6: From the Kelloland Live Doppler Storm Center.
7: Scattered showers in the forecast today in the Sioux Falls area. High temperature 74 with a west wind at 15 to 25. Those showers come to an end tonight, low 52. Dry skies most of Saturday, high 78. And then returning scattered rain as we head into Sunday with a high at 72. That's the latest on your weather from the Storm Center at Kelloland TV. I'm meteorologist Brian Karstens.
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3: Johnston, beautifully shaped ball. 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And it's a brace for Jonathan David. And you could not have drawn up a better first half for the Canadians.
4: The win was Canada's first in a men's World Cup. They were 0-6 the two previous World Cups. That's Fox Sports 1 with the call. 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Paulie thought I was going to ask the question, who has a better chance of winning the title this year? Team USA in the World Cup or the Dallas Cowboys? Now that's a mothership special right there. I'm going to give that to Greeny. You know, he can have that on Get Up. Do you want to update the poll results, Dylan?
5: I'd love to, Dan.
4: Okay.
5: Would you rather your college or NFL team win a title this year or USA wins the World Cup? 73% say that their football team wins a title.
4: Yeah, I get it.
5: And which nationality of bro do you not want talking to your wife or girlfriend? Some smart people out there, Dan. 44% say Italian, followed by Australian at 34%.
4: Hmm.
5: The French getting no love.
4: Yeah. No, I think the Aussies. Yeah. My wife's Italian, so it wouldn't, you know, if an Italian guy was talking to her.
5: It's like, whatever.
4: Yeah, whatever.
5: What about Samoan, like The Rock?
4: I haven't thought of that.
5: All right, never mind.
4: Paul, how did you not put Samoan accent? I don't know what the accent is.
6: I apologize to Samoa.
4: Yeah.
5: Good.
4: Thank you, Dylan. maybe next hour, who has a better chance of winning a title? Team USA or the Cowboys?
5: I already have it written down.
4: Let's go all in on this.
5: Yeah.
4: Or do we put the Lakers in there as well? Maybe put all three in there. We're going for it today. We are going to be just like the mothership. You know, put Caitlin Clark in there.
6: There you go.
4: Too.
6: That's so producing.
5: The Fever, the Lakers, the Cowboys, or Team USA.
4: I just saw the shoe that we've been waiting for. It's okay. I mean, that was 3 years in development, the Caitlin Clark shoe. Marvin, your thoughts? You're a sneakerhead.
7: It's okay.
4: Yeah.
7: Like, you know, if you want to wear it for basketball, sure. But I'm not going to, man, I can't. I have a hat that goes perfect with this. No,
4: But do you judge your sneakers if you can wear them on the floor and you could wear them just in regular life? Like, you know, they're that, like Adidas shell toe, to me, look great on the floor and they look great off the floor.
7: Yes, I think that's what made the Air Jordans so popular, because they were basketball shoes and you could wear them just going out. Like, man, I have a perfect outfit that goes with this. They were lifestyle shoes.
4: Yeah, and I get it that these are marketed for high school girls, junior high girls. But, you know, the Sabrina, that's a great looking shoe. I mean, that's not marketed, you know, just for, you know, women. That everybody, the NBA players wear that. Yeah, Dylan.
5: Yeah, I mean, the name attached to it is great, but ultimately it's how much people actually like the shoe. Like, the Paul Georges were one of the biggest Nike basketball shoes for a while, and, like, Paul George is a popular player, but he is not Michael Jordan or LeBron.
4: Perhaps you have heard the...
5: Perhaps.
4: Keith in Virginia Beach. Hi, Keith. What do you have?
8: Hey, Dan. 6'1", soft, 240. I wanted to weigh in on the poll question real quick, and I have a request for Fritzy. Of course, I would like my Washington Commanders to win the Super Bowl. I'll actually trade my hand size in for Marvin's if the Washington to win the Super Bowl. I will actually give my good vision to Paulie for his one bad eye. If as long as I can see him win the Super Bowl, that'll be fine with me. And I have a request for Fritzy, since he's such a wonderful singer, and we love his voice as fans, and he's an 80s buff. I was hoping I could hear him sing the West End Girls by the Pet Shop Boys, a group from out of London, I believe. And it would really make my weekend just if I could hear that, Dan.
4: Paulie would rather have one good eye than have two good eyes and let Fritzy sing.
0: Yeah.
4: Are you familiar with the Pet Shop Boys?
1: I am. I don't know all the exact words, but in the Western town, Eastern boys and Western girls. Western girls.
4: I'm going to give you a blue point on that one.
1: Sometimes you better
4: off dead. No.
5: I like how Todd just goes like, I don't really know that one, and then proceeds to know all of the lyrics.
4: Antoine in Florida. Hi, Antoine.
9: Hey, Dan. What's happening, homeboy? Hey, 5'6" at a robust 193. I had Tyler cracking up because I'm always on the road. I never get to see the show, but I listen to it religiously. So now I'm looking at fucking Fritzy for the first time.
4: Okay. Turn down your TV.
9: Oh, my bad.
4: Okay. All right. So you're finally seeing Fritzy and Marvin?
9: And I just got, the only person who looks like their voice, like I'm looking at Dylan. I was like, where's that voice coming from? And then I see why you bully Todd, look at him. Oh, my God. And y'all say he used to be a beefcake.
4: Wait, what do you mean, look at him?
9: From what you told me, from, like, the way you guys said, well, I say look at him. He looks like me. He looks like, but it's just astonishing how you guys sound so different. Well, of course, You're presidential. You're royalty. I've seen you on TV. But Marvin, Fritzy, Paul. I mean, it's like it just. And this is. I'm kind of excited because this just really blew my mind. First time I've seen y'all live.
4: Well, I'm glad to be able to blow your mind, Antoine. Yes, Paul.
0: Antoine, you said you look like Fritzy.
9: Yeah, just in the a different tone.
4: Shade?
9: Different color tone.
4: Oh, okay.
1: You must get all the ladies, I would think.
4: Thank you, Antoine.
7: Whew, I thought that was a James in Virginia situation.
4: I know, it did. It did sound like a James in Virginia.
7: Now, Antoine is a French name.
4: Yeah.
7: Could have been French Canadian. All right.
4: It could be Parisian. It could be like Wemby. Thank you, Antoine.
1: Took a shot there.
4: He did.
1: I had a run. It's hard to keep it all together at almost 57. It's tough.
4: 1 hour in the books on this Meat Friday. Dylan going out to check on the Rectac grills. Who's going in the confessional? Anybody?
1: I think maybe me now.
4: Todd, you're going in. Rebecca Lowe's going to join us in about 25 minutes from now. It's one of the great inventions of all time. It's up there with fire and the wheel. It's Dude Wipes. 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
10: 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The Juneteenth holiday is here. The U.S. financial markets are closed. 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
16: From the Kello.com News Center, I'm Tom Rooney. 3 months after the disappearance and death of 14-year-old McKenna Wendell of Sioux Falls, charges have been filed. An autopsy shows she died of a drug overdose. Her 51-year-old uncle, Mark Milk, is charged with distributing the drugs and transporting her for criminal sexual activity. 38-year-old John Rognes of Brookings is charged with helping to cover it up. A Rapid City man accused of killing his 9-week-old son pleads not guilty to murder charges. Tyler Slowbear entered the plea yesterday. Slowbear allegedly assaulted the child and concealed his remains. And the naval combat ship USS Pier is getting some high-speed visibility this weekend. Naval Base Coronado in California will host 3 NASCAR races this weekend. Zane Smith's number 38 car has been assigned to represent the pier during the weekend events. From the Kello.com News Center, I'm Tom Rooney.
17: Areas of showers developing today in the Sioux Falls area. Our high temperature trying to get up to 74 with a westerly wind at 15 to 25. Those scattered showers will come to an end tonight, low 52. Tomorrow, dry skies most of Saturday, high at 78. Scattered showers and thunder showers on Sunday, high 72. From the Storm Center at Kelloland TV, I'm meteorologist Brian Karstens.
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1: If you look at the World Cup, it's now 48 countries. 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And what you're getting is Cape Verde.
2: Cape Verde!
1: But what a great story. That's when you have a 16 beating a 1.
0: Dan Patrick and the four Danettes bring you the biggest stories in the world of sports.
1: You're getting these teams, these storylines, that you wouldn't normally have if you had 32 countries. Now with 48, you get these teams, these countries that go, just give us a chance. For these countries, it's the most important day of their lives.
0: Broadcasting from the Man Cave, this is Dan Patrick.
1: We made it. We made it to a meet Friday. The RecTech grills are fired up. So are we. Dylan doing double duty, sitting in the Danette chair in the back. Fritzy, and also responsible for Meat Friday. Give us the menu today, Dylan.
3: We have Cuban sandwiches on the sandwich Mount Rushmore. We got street food style Frito pies in the bag.
1: Now, once again, what do you put in the Frito? You open up the bag, and then you put in chili?
3: Yep, so it's chili, cheese, sour cream, pico de gallo, some little scallions on top, if you're so inclined.
1: And you just put your hand in the bag?
3: You could, or you could use a spoon or a fork.
1: Okay. All right. Just want to make sure that I'm eating it properly. Yeah, Paul.
4: Yeah, the I-team is looking into the origins of Frito pie, and there's a debate between Texas and New Mexico. But back in the day, a man named Charles Doolin, the genius who created Fritos, used to do it at home. And then his friends heard about it, and they called it Frito pie. And it's often served at concession stands in Texas.
1: Okay.
4: Back to you.
1: What else do we have?
3: Yeah, you can get it at a game for $33, a bag of Fritos. And Miller Lite Beer Hitos.
1: Okay.
3: Which is going to be a twist on the classic mojito.
1: All right. Yes, Todd?
5: Do you remember the old Fritos commercial back in the day? Muncha, buncha, buncha, buncha Fritos goes with lunch. Do you remember that? That was fun back then. Muncha, buncha, buncha, buncha, buncha, buncha Fritos goes with lunch. That was a popular commercial back then.
1: I didn't get to have Fritos
5: at
1: lunch. I know.
5: You had a thin piece of bologna, and everyone was like looking at you like this poor kid. What's going to become of Dan?
1: I wasn't spoiled and rich and a mama's boy.
5: I wasn't rich, but I was very spoiled. Like if I wanted a third Twinkie, there was no problem with that ending up in my bag.
3: My sweet boy.
1: Yes.
5: Cupcakes and yodels for everyone.
1: Yay. You were smothered. You were mothered and smothered.
5: I was, and I had a weight problem since I was like 7 because of that.
1: No, you didn't.
5: Yeah, put him at first base. No, I changed at around 16, 17. That's a different story. But I was a little chubby Little League kid, and they immediately put me at first base like John Mayberry from the old Royals team. It must be a Willie Horton type. So I had to
1: wait, did
5: there.
1: You just call John Mayberry fat?
5: John Mayberry, Willie Horton, those guys that played first base because they were big and slow and could maybe bend down once in a while on a ground ball.
1: I thought Willie Horton played left field.
5: No, I think Willie Horton was like a first base kind of guy.
1: I think he was left field for really? The Tigers, I think.
5: I was no Mike Hargrove, but I was definitely one of those big first basemen that just kind of sits. The George Scott, maybe I'm thinking
1: yeah,
5: of?
1: Yeah, George Scott played first base. Yeah, but Willie Horton, I think, was left fielder.
5: You'd be right about that.
1: Thank God.
3: Prince Fielder?
1: Prince Fielder.
6: Mo Vaughn?
1: Prince Fielder was a vegetarian, and he was that size. That was always what, you got to be kidding me.
4: Was he dipping it all in ranch?
1: I don't know. Yes, Paul.
4: Willie Horton, is that his name?
1: Yeah.
4: Always played in the outfield, Dan.
5: Oh, I thought he was a Tiger first baseman.
1: No, he's not.
5: Okay. What am I thinking of?
1: But you did call him chubby.
5: Jason, what was the guy on the Tigers? Jason something. Maybe he was the first baseman. I have to think about it.
1: I have no idea.
5: By the way, I was going to my kids' Little League practice, real quick story, and they had a little chubby kid at first base. And this guy, who was the coach, I had heard he had some kind of military background. But it really came out when he's hitting the ball to first base, and it kept going through the kid's legs. And he actually says to this kid, thank God his parents weren't there, but I heard it because I'd go to all the practices. It's like, you got to stop dreaming about pancakes and get the glove down. You can't talk to kids like that.
1: Thank you, Todd.
5: Stop dreaming about pancakes and get your glove down? That's horrible.
1: Today, USA versus Australia, that'll be 3 Eastern, Scotland and Morocco, Brazil and Haiti. Somebody needs to tell the Tartan Army that there's a soccer match today. They may not know it. Brazil and Haiti, Turkey and Paraguay, Mexico, Canada, Switzerland, roll, Czechia and South Africa end up in a tie. The parade went off smoothly-ish. NBA draft is coming up next week. And had the Spurs extended the Knicks to 7 games, that would have been tonight. Then you have the U.S. Open. By the way, this is one of those where I'm watching and I'm thinking and saying, that course isn't this easy. It's not supposed to be this easy, but Wyndham Clark, 6 under par. And I don't know if this is where, if you're the USGA, you go, all right, hope you enjoyed that. Now the winds died down. Scores were, you know, relatively good, bordering on very good, maybe great. I thought if you're under par, you're winning this thing. That might not be the case. The way, you know, scoring was yesterday, and those fairways are wide. I said it's a second-shot golf course. But if the winds are going to die down and you're going to, you know, guys are hitting drives 350 yards, and if you're going to hit a 9-iron or wedge into a par 5, you're going to score. Yeah, Paulie.
4: I've got the latest leaderboard, and there are 20 golfers under par, including Ludwig Oberg, your boy,
1: yeah.
4: Rory McIlroy, John Rahm, Gary Woodland, Justin Thomas, Dustin Johnson.
1: Yeah, I know. I
4: haven't seen him in a while.
1: Well, I guess he has played well recently on the LIV Tour, but no one would know. But Gary Woodland, Dustin Johnson, Matt Fitzpatrick. I mean, these are guys who have won majors before. Wyndham Clark has won a U.S. Open. John Rahm, Rory. It's not a coincidence that they're up there. You got to know what's in store, how to play it, how to be patient. You take what, you know, sometimes you take your medicine. There are times when you go, you know what? A bogey on that hole, not bad. Par is your friend, but so far, birdies are your friends. Yeah, Paulie.
4: Wyndham Clark this morning, he's played a few holes. He's still at 6 under. 6 under, can that hold up?
1: I would sign up for 6 under.
4: Yeah.
1: If you said that you're going to post 6 under, if he just pars out, he'll be in the mix here. Yes, Dylan.
3: My favorite storyline from yesterday was Keith Mitchell. Shot 6 over on his first 9 and then 6 under on the back 9. And actually, I learned he's the first player ever in U.S. Open history to shoot 40 or worse on 1-9 and then break 30 on the other 9.
1: He shot a 29 and a 41. I mean, that's one of those where somebody goes, oh, he shot a 70. Well, not exactly a 70. I shot a 29. And still shot a 70? Yes, because I shot a 41 as well. All right. Poll question from hour one. Rebecca Lowe on loan from Fox Sports, on loan from NBC Sports, covering the World Cup. She'll join us in about 15 minutes from now. All right, Bill.
3: Well, the poll results from hour one. Would you rather your college or NFL team win a title this year or Team USA wins the World Cup? 71% are saying your team wins a title. It's creeping up a little bit, though.
1: Okay.
3: And then which nationality of bro do you not want talking to your wife or girlfriend? The Italians reigning supreme at 43%.
1: Okay, are we going to have the poll question on who's more likely to win the title this year, the USA in World Cup or the Dallas Cowboys?
3: I was going to. Do we want to add the Lakers and the Fever?
1: I would just put the Lakers in there.
3: Cowboys, Lakers, Team USA?
1: Yeah, yeah.
3: You rascal, Dan.
1: Yeah, I know. I'm going for it today. We're going for clicks. That's what you do. I mean, if you want to put the Fever in there, I don't think they're a great team.
3: The Yankees.
1: No, I don't want to put the Yankees in there. Because the American League is not good this year. I mean, Tampa Bay got up to this unbelievable start, and all of a sudden it's basically the Yankees. And whoever, you know, the Dodgers coming out of the National League. But, you know, it feels like all the races in the National League are settled already. Baseball is lacking a little bit of a oomph here so far this season. All right, so we got a poll question or two. Stat of the day brought to you by Panini America, the official trading cards of the Dan Patrick Show. Good morning if you're watching the program. And if you haven't seen what Fritzy and Dylan and Marv and Paulie look like, it's your opportunity. Now, some people, they don't want to ruin the mystery. Yeah, there's like Chris in Syracuse. I had a chance to meet Chris in Syracuse, and I said to Paulie, I don't want to meet Chris in Syracuse. So whenever I see that Chris is calling, I'm like, I just envision what he might look like. I would say that Chris in Syracuse reminds me of Jim Parsons from The Big Bang Theory. Maybe a shorter Jim Parsons. How would I describe you guys to those who have never seen you?
3: Oh, no.
1: All right. Fritzy.
5: We know one fan is very disappointed. I thought you made it sound like he was some kind of Adonis. What the heck happened to him?
1: I would say still Burt Young or a heavier, bolder Nick Swisher.
5: Make sure you got the heavier, bolder part of it.
1: Is that true, though?
5: There's a Nick Swisher thing. The frustrating thing when I was a kid, I looked like Tom Hanks a little bit, and I looked like David Hasselhoff and Donny Osmond. Those were the things I was told. I was told that when I was a kid, when I had a big head of afro curly hair when I was a kid, I looked like some of those guys.
1: And you got a Donny Osmond?
5: Yes. And I was at a mall once, and I was wearing a black outfit, and the kid's tugging on his mom. I think I told the story, and he thought I was Knight Rider, David Hasselhoff from that Knight Rider show. So that was very nice back then. And then, obviously, things have unraveled significantly.
1: Okay, but you did have that moment. I never had that moment.
5: It was very fleeting.
1: But you had it. I never had that. Like, you were boy band hot.
5: I'll take it. It was a nice little run.
1: Yeah, I mean, it's over.
5: And then I'm like, you know what? Kit Kats, the couch, Mountain Dew.
1: Dylan, I'd say in Welcome Back, Cotter, the main character, Gabe Kaplan.
3: Yeah, I've gotten that one a lot.
1: There's a little Franco Harris thrown in there.
5: Yes.
3: Okay.
4: And a smidgen Pablo Escobar.
1: Oh, yeah.
4: Just a sprinkling. Yeah.
1: There is a cartel feel to you.
4: More behavior than looks.
3: I've got I've gotten Ron Jeremy.
1: I could see that.
3: I've gotten
1: just with the face.
3: Just the face.
4: Of course.
3: Neck up. Actually, maybe boobs up. And Sam Bankman-Fried, FTX.
1: The guy who's
3: in prison. Yeah.
1: One of the biggest Ponzi schemes ever.
3: Yeah.
1: Okay. Yes, Marvin.
6: He's got a fear and loathing in Las Vegas aesthetic. Just kind of the look to him, also.
1: Yeah.
3: I actually have a fear and loathing tattoo.
1: But, you know, you do?
3: Yeah, my leg.
1: Oh, God.
3: Should we dive into your tattoos? Oh, an Irish guy with a four-leaf clover. Real original, Dan.
1: Well, I could have gone three-leaf clover.
3: You could. You find those more often.
1: I know. How do we sum up Marvin? Bill Duke?
4: Yeah, that's where I was going. Marvin looks like a much younger version of the actor Bill Duke. He was in Predator, Commando, 80s, 90s actor.
1: Yeah. I think he was in American Gigolo with Richard Gere.
4: Yes.
1: Bill Duke.
3: What about Ving Rhames?
6: No, because now you're just saying black guys.
1: Yeah.
6: With bald heads.
1: Well,
3: I mean, okay.
1: Chances are most of our comps are going to be black guys.
3: Do I actually look like Ron Jeremy?
6: But do I actually look like Ving Rhames in any way?
4: No.
3: You're both have bald heads.
1: Who do people tell you look like?
6: Oh, Bill Duke for sure.
1: Okay.
6: There's a part, he's in a movie called Menace to Society. Everyone sends me this famous GIF of him, and it looks like me in about 25 years.
1: Is it GIF or JIF?
6: Graphics? So maybe GIF? I don't know.
1: I thought it was JIF, but what do I know?
6: Same.
5: I thought it was GIF. GIF is the peanut butter.
1: Yeah, but you thought it was Mimi for a meme.
5: I'm very confused.
1: I know. Hey, have you seen that Mimi? And I go, who's Mimi?
5: You know Mimi when they have the little pictures with the emojis.
1: All right, Paul, who do you get? I'll let you say it.
4: I would love to look like Jason Statham. I know I don't.
1: Well, I can see. I
4: look like his less successful brother.
1: I'm going to close my good eye. And you look, a little bit like Jason Statham.
4: I would say more realistically, like Woody Harrelson with a little more hair.
1: Mm.
4: I've gotten that before.
1: Okay.
4: But I'd prefer Jason Statham.
1: All right.
4: But realistically.
1: Any other comps for Paulie?
4: Yeah. I didn't get Bill Duke either. I mean, that'd have been terrible.
3: Ving Rhames.
5: I thought that was a compliment. Ving Rhames is a good guy.
3: Yeah, I don't know why.
5: Marvin got all worked
3: Marvin
5: up
3: jumped
5: about
3: down
5: that.
1: But he doesn't look like Marvin.
3: A little.
1: No, he doesn't. Oh. What, a black guy with bald head?
3: Yeah, close enough. Again, do I look like Ron Jeremy?
1: Yes.
3: Well, that's not very nice.
1: How about we take a break? Let's clean up our act. Rebecca Lowe is going to join us next year on the Dan Patrick Show. The Cup is taking over the U.S. Only DraftKings has you fully covered. 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
4: Westwood One Sports presents this World Soccer Update. The co-hosts are crushing it so far in this World Cup. Mexico, the first team to clinch a spot in the round of 32, beating South Korea last night 1-0 in Guadalajara to take Group A. The United States can also punch its ticket with a win over Australia today, 3 Eastern in Seattle. Midfielder Sebastian Berhalter raved about the fans in the opening win over Paraguay.
5: Ridiculous. That's all you can ask for as an American soccer player, you know, to have fans like that. And yeah, honestly, I'm expecting Seattle to be even better. You know, playing there a lot of times, they have a loud atmosphere and stadium, and they know what they're doing. So yeah, it should be fun.
4: Still no official word about the status of Christian Pulisic with that calf injury. And Canada's coming off its first ever World Cup win, 6-0 over Qatar, the margin of victory matching a World Cup record. With this 2026 World Soccer Update, I'm Brad Heller, Westwood One Sports.
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9: From the Kelloland Live Doppler Storm Center.
10: Scattered showers in the forecast today in the Sioux Falls area. High temperature 74 with a west wind at 15 to 25. Those showers come to an end tonight, low 52. Dry skies most of Saturday, high 78. And then returning scattered rain as we head into Sunday with a high at 72. That's the latest on your weather from the Storm Center at Kelloland TV. I'm meteorologist Brian Karstens.
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3: She's one of my favorite guests, one of my favorite people. Had a chance to work with her in the Olympics. And she, of course, is working with Fox on loan from NBC. 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Great to see you again. How you feeling?
18: Dan, it's so lovely to see you. I was only telling somebody this morning how much I still miss you at NBC. I know we didn't get to see each other that much in those early years, all those years ago, but how much you helped me, genuinely helped me so much with so many different areas. So just wanted to say I'm always so grateful.
3: Well, thank you. But you have tons of talent. I'm glad that the rest of the world now is seeing the talent that you've put on display here.
18: Thank you, Dan. Yeah, this is quite the summer. Let's just start with that.
3: Well, this has to be the best moment of your career, I'm guessing. You know, growing up, soccer fan, you leave England, you find your husband, you got Teddy. He was now, what, 10?
18: Yes, 10. Yes.
3: 10 years old. And here you are hosting the World Cup. If I would have said to you 10 years ago, Rebecca, you're going to be hosting the World Cup, you would have said...
18: You're absolutely lying, Dan. That is exactly what you've just summed it up right there. This is the dream of my life. I mean, never in my wildest dreams, even when I moved to America, did I ever think that this would happen. And it's living up to everything I could ever expect and more. It's very much, and obviously a feeling I've never had before in anything I've ever done. And it's every single day, and it's every single day is another pinch me moment. And it's just such a privilege, such an honor, so exciting, so fun. I'm having a time.
3: And you get to work with Zlatan and Thierry Henry and Alexi Lawless, and you get to kind of be a referee with those guys.
18: I know. It's so fun. I mean, it's an unusual panel. Let's call it what it is, but in a good way. I'm not sure anyone dreamt that up, but I'm so glad they did. I got to be honest. I'm so glad they did. I'm having the time of my life with these guys. They're all so different, but they're all so good in different ways. And the four of us are having a blast.
3: Hold on. Can I get some music, Marvin? I've got to take my hydration break here. Hold on.
18: Oh, Dan. I don't know what's happening. You're Americanizing this sport, Dan Patrick. Oh,
3: hydration breaks. I blame this on Qatar.
18: Do you?
3: Yeah, that's when we had the hydration breaks. And
18: well, you're right. It's definitely not America's fault. I keep saying this. This is like, it's annoying. It's annoying. Everyone keeps coming for the U.S. Oh, America, you know, they are. I was making a joke about it, but they're saying, you know, it's turning into four quarters. I'm like, it's not an America thing. This happened in Qatar. It's going to happen at every World Cup. It's nothing to do with America, but it is a little frustrating. I would agree.
3: Are you worried that Zlatan may punch Alexi Lawless on the show?
18: Absolutely no chance,
3: oh, okay,
18: by the way.
3: Okay.
18: No right. chance. There okay. is a lot of respect. I can promise you that between everybody. I don't care what people think they know. They see stuff. It's not right, Dan. Everyone loves each other. I promise.
3: How confident should the United States be with today's match?
18: Okay. So obviously what happened last week. I mean, did you watch that, Dan? Did you love it?
3: Yeah. Yeah, there was offense for a change.
18: It was... Right. It was incredible to watch. I think today's going to be harder. Australia have got a bit of a chip on their shoulder about some comments made by some former US men's national team players, which is adding a nice storyline. They say they've never wanted to win a game more than they do today. That could be a problem because they're a better team than Paraguay. So it's going to be harder. But Seattle, I've not been. I'm told it's the greatest place in terms of sport.
3: Noise is going to be unbelievable.
18: Oh my gosh.
3: But I think it was built with like almost the Premier League in mind. I mean, it's meant for sound. And yeah, be ready for that.
18: Yeah, it's broken records. I know that. But my little boy Teddy is going with my husband. They're going to the game. So they're all up in their World Cup fever. But I think it's going to be a little bit more difficult. But I don't know. Mauricio Pochettino's got us dreaming. And as a US citizen, very proud, they are my second team. And so why not us? That's what Mauricio's saying. Why not us? Why not?
3: If I said that Crystal Palace, your team, could win or USA wins the World Cup?
18: I have to go with Crystal Palace, Dan. I have to go.
3: Okay,
18: with
3: how about England or the United States?
18: I mean, you're so mean. I have to go with England. That's like, of course, I call it England, England blood, England heart. But I have a huge affinity to the U.S. men's national team, and I really want them to do well for so many reasons.
3: Okay, Messi has a hat trick. Ronaldo doesn't score. Yeah. How much of a competition of being called the GOAT, like, you know, with these two? I don't know if there's...
18: There is. Not from Messi. Not from Messi.
3: Okay. He already knows he's the GOAT?
18: Well, I don't think you say you're the GOAT if you are the GOAT.
3: Yes.
18: And Messi never calls himself the GOAT. But Cristiano Ronaldo does call himself the GOAT. And I don't know about that. You know what I mean? And also, he's now gone 10 games without scoring a goal. There's a problem. Portugal have a problem. Don't get me wrong, because everyone's going to hate. I love Cristiano Ronaldo as much as the next person. He's 41 years of age, Dan.
3: Yeah.
18: He's playing up front at a World Cup with a brilliant midfield, maybe the best in the world behind him. And it looks now like he's being carried. And that's actually kind of sad. But the manager is not going to take him out anytime soon. And that's a problem. Like, it's so interesting listening to former professionals saying if he was a team player, he would actually step down. That ain't going to happen in a month of Sundays.
3: Well, you know, Thierry Henry said that he was being selfish and probably cost Portugal the match.
18: And, you know, he could cost them the World Cup, because if this continues and they go out in the group stage or in the round of 32, the inquisition is going to be, well, if we hadn't had Ronaldo, we might have gotten further because we wouldn't have had to carry him. But let's see if he's in that starting lineup. I can't believe he wouldn't be in the next game, because the manager said, why would I not play him? Even though there are quite a few reasons.
3: Rebecca Lowe, host of Fox Sports, their World Cup coverage kicks off at 1 Eastern on Fox. When I retire, I have mentioned that there's a couple of things I want to do. One is to go to some soccer matchups, some stadiums. So give me three.
18: Okay.
3: Doesn't matter where they are in the world, but give me three where you go, these are the three that you would definitely want to go and have that experience.
18: Okay. You got to go to the Azteca in Mexico City. That is an amazing stadium, 8,000 feet, I think, above sea level. But the Azteca in Mexico City is a definite for you. Try and watch a game with Mexico playing. I think you should go to Anfield in the UK in the Premier League, where Liverpool play. It's not the biggest stadium in the world, Dan, but it's beautifully constructed right in the streets, right in the core of the city. I mean, people live a stone's throw. You could literally throw a stone out of your garden and it could land on the pitch.
3: What are they, Scousers? Is that what?
18: Scousers. Yeah, I think you fit right in there, Dan Patrick. Right in there.
3: Is that a compliment?
18: Very much a compliment,
3: okay.
18: Dan.
3: Okay, all right. So I've written that one down. What's the other one?
18: And really just go to Spain and go to either Barcelona or Real Madrid, or you could go to Milan and go to the San Siro. You can't go wrong if you go to either Milan or the Bernabeu, or Barcelona's Nou Camp. Are any of those three? I mean, obviously, I would want to send you to England for all three, but I'm trying to be neutral and send you to a different place.
3: Your accent is sounding more American every single day.
18: Really?
3: No.
18: I thought you were serious. Oh my god. We've had some language situations already, you know, because I've got Zlatan, I've got Thierry, I've got Alexi. I mean, we're all speak different languages. Nobody knows what any of us are saying. It's fine.
3: Is Zlatan going third person on you?
18: A few times. A few times.
3: I know. He did that to me on a show. Yeah, he was on with me and he started going third person. And
18: I love it.
3: He goes, Zlatan is glad to be on the show. And I go, okay. So I was talking to two different people with Zlatan.
18: Yeah, it's not a front. I mean, it's a front to an extent, as like people can't see any other dimension to him maybe sometimes, but I can off camera. He's so lovely. Honestly, he's so lovely. He's so respectful. But that personality is real. as well. Like, he is very much that personality. I love it.
3: Thanks for spending time. Have fun. And congratulations again.
18: Thanks, Dan. See you soon, please.
3: That is Rebecca Lowe. And she gets to host the World Cup. Good for her. You know, you're around people. There's a lot of people who are really talented. Then there's people who are good people who are really talented. And Rebecca certainly is that. All righty. Sneak some phone calls in here. Brian in Minnesota. Hi, Brian. What's on your mind today?
12: Hey, kind of piggybacking off of your conversation there. I just wanted to say that there is a strong chance, well, maybe not a strong chance, but a chance that USA and England face each other on July 4th in Philadelphia. I think USA has to win today, and then England has to win a knockout game, if I'm not mistaken. But just a little tidbit there I thought was pretty cool.
3: Yeah, that'd be fine. Love it. I mean, if England wins, it's a great story. You know, that, once again, I just look at the storylines. What's the best storyline? Cape Verde winning would be a great story. Cape Verde. It's Cape Verde. You're here in the United States. We got to call it Cape Verde. If I go to Cape Verde, then I'll make sure I say it. You know, maybe I take the show there. Maybe we do the show. Cape Verde wins the World Cup. We're taking the show there. Let me see. What else do we have here? Dennis in Long Beach. Hi, Dennis. What do you have for me?
17: Happy Meat Friday. I've got a stat of the day and also a quick comp for Fritzy. So the stat of the day is nobody that is born in the United States has ever seen the United States soccer team win the World Cup, yet over a third of the population has never seen Dallas win the Super Bowl. So go Birds. And my Fritzy comp is George Costanza's cousin from his mom's side.
3: Oh, I'd have to...
19: That's very specific.
3: Pull up a picture. I didn't watch Seinfeld a lot. But I was working, you know. Thursday night, I was doing SportsCenter. Even Friends, I didn't see much of Friends. I remember somebody was talking to me about ER, and I go, I haven't seen it. And they were like, you haven't seen ER? I go, no, I'm working. I haven't seen CSI... SVU? I haven't seen an episode all the way through. Yes, Paulie.
20: How many years did you do the 11 o'clock Sports Center?
3: 15.
20: So that window, you can't watch sports or TV shows in primetime.
3: No. No. And even if I was going to watch a little bit, you can't watch a little bit. You're constantly moving, looking at highlights, you're writing. Can't do it. Yes, Todd.
19: Have you or do you have interest in watching any of those in reruns, the Law and Orders or the Seinfelds or the Friends, even though you couldn't watch them in real time when it was first coming out?
3: No.
19: No
3: desire. I haven't watched The Sopranos. I don't know. There's too much new stuff that's coming out.
21: That's crazy, though.

0: all that stuff. That, but Breaking Bad, everybody turned that down. Everybody said, no, we're not going to take it. They went to what, AMC? Because they go, okay, you got a chemistry teacher and he's got cancer and he's going to all of a sudden be a drug dealer, and nobody wanted it. And then all of a sudden it was like, oh my God, have you seen Breaking Bad? I would say The Office is what? What?
1: Mm.
0: Oh.
1: Not an Office guy.
0: The first 5 years of The Office? Oh my God. I may have to fire you today.
1: Them's firing words?
0: Yes. Yeah, Paulie.
2: I would like you to go back and watch Mad Men with John Hamm.
0: Yeah, I haven't seen it.
2: I've watched it a second run through, and it's better the second time through. Really good.
0: I don't know. I mean, if I want to be around misogynistic guys, I just hang with Todd.
3: Okay, really?
0: Yes, Todd.
3: Not a huge moment in the history of Sopranos, but anytime I think of that show, it's like they're having dinner and they find out the son goes, where's grandma? And the mother says, oh, she's not coming, she's sick. And he's like, great, no effing ZD now? That's all he cared about was that she's not bringing her big ZD.
0: Well, that's going to make me want to watch it.
3: Oh, God.
0: Yeah. I thought you were going to say, what was Meadow? Was that the daughter, Meadow? Yeah. Okay. Yes, Dilly.
1: The Sopranos has a rewatchability, though. I've probably watched that show through, like, thrice at this point. Mm. Breaking Bad was a one and done. It's too stressful. I mean, like, they both have their moments, but it's not, like, a fun watch, Breaking Bad.
0: It's like Curb Your Enthusiasm, to me, is not a fun watch.
1: Really?
0: No. No, it's just so awkward. I mean, it's well done, and Larry is, you know, brilliant. The characters in there that he lets you in, you know, the improvisational element of it is awesome. But I watch and I like cringe. Yeah, Paulie.
2: There's some scenes in Curb that are so over the top, like that couldn't happen. I just saw the other one with Shaq is getting into the game for Lakers and Larry's stretching out courtside like way too much. So overt.
0: He trips Shaq. Yes, Dylan.
1: I would say Curb is a much funnier show than The Office.
0: It's a different style of humor. I mean, Michael Scott is one of the great characters in TV history.
1: So is Larry David.
0: Now, Larry David's Larry David. Steve Carell has to play Michael Scott.
1: You don't know that he's not actually like that in real life.
0: I do know that he's not like that. I know Larry David is like that.
1: The Foxcatcher guy is like that?
0: Larry David went to a Paul McCartney concert, and he said he's the only guy who wasn't singing Hey Jude when everybody else was.
1: Oh, you want to get on a topic? I hate that song. I love the Beatles. I hate that song.
0: Why do you hate Hey Jude?
1: It's repetitive. It's overplayed. It's just not. They have so many better songs.
0: Okay, but he's writing this to Julian Lennon.
1: Mm-hmm.
0: It's a song about John's son, who John kind of disregarded.
1: I'm not the motivations behind the songwriting. I'm not disputing. The song itself is, I don't know why it's so, everyone loves it so much.
0: Yeah, okay, another Beatles hater.
1: I love the Beatles.
0: Yeah, okay.
1: I just don't like that song.
3: Said what needed to be said. That's all right.
1: Thank you, Todd.
0: Yes, Paul.
2: I want to go back to Steve Carell for a second. I was going to bring this up the other day. Since I watched The 40-Year-Old Virgin maybe a month ago. Great. Holds up very well. I watched the movie The Big Short, which is a really good business movie, stock market. I think Steve Carell may be the best, most versatile American actor right now.
0: No.
2: No?
0: Bryan Cranston.
2: But versatility.
0: Bryan Cranston played one of the baddest guys on TV, and he played the dad in Malcolm in the Middle, and he's also been on Broadway. He played LBJ in a play. I mean, Bryan Cranston, I think, is the most versatile American actor.
2: Poll question? And I love Bryan Cranston. Your honor's fantastic.
0: Yes. If you go from Walter White to you're the dad on Malcolm in the Middle. Come on. And could you imagine when he goes into audition and they're like, oh, Bryan Cranston's here. Oh, the guy from Malcolm in the Middle? Yeah, he wants to play Walter White. What? No, the guy in Malcolm in the Middle? Yeah. He wants to play Walter White. And he becomes Walter White. I am the danger. Yes, Paulie.
2: Steve Carell does not have a Best Actor win or nomination, does he? Best Actor.
0: No, I don't think so.
2: I will put a pie to the face that he gets one in the next 5 years. Even if we're off the air.
0: We will be.
2: I'll come back somewhere.
0: I will be. You guys might still be on the air.
2: I'll stop by your house
0: okay.
2: And take a pie to the
0: All
2: face.
0: Right.
2: Guaranteed.
0: By the way, I have a pie coming to my face at the end of the show here. It's

0: the Golden Knights let me down. Yes, Dylan.
1: I was going to say, underrated Bryan Cranston performance. Him in the studio, the show with Seth Rogen, he's hilarious.
0: He's great. He is great. He's an actor's actor.
1: Yeah, like the comics comic.
0: But he was in two big hits. You know, like Daniel Day-Lewis will be in a movie and you'll go, I heard about it. I didn't see it all the way through. But you know he's an unbelievable actor. Bryan Cranston, once again, you play Malcolm in the Middle, dad, and you play Walter White. Like the versatility there. And, you know, these are popular things that he's been in. Yes, Dylan.
1: Did you finish Breaking Bad? Because I know you have trouble getting through movies. Can you get through TV series because it's broken up into shorter pieces?
0: Yes, I did. Got through that. And I was fine with the ending. Although, as I said to Bryan Cranston, man, if you would have woken up in bed with Lois on Malcolm in the Middle and say, I just had the craziest dream, I thought that would have been an unbelievable way to end Breaking Bad, where he ends up as, you know, the guy from Malcolm in the Middle. Yeah, Pauline.
2: Steve Carell was nominated Best Actor for Foxcatcher 2014. Oh, okay. But I think he will win one in the next five
0: years. Next 5 years, Steve Carell wins an Academy Award.
2: Pie to the face.
0: All right. I'll take you up on that.
2: Can you imagine? I'll be sitting at home. You drive up.
0: Hello, Paul. It'd be like a knock on the door, and one of your daughters is like, Dan Patrick's here.
2: He's got a box of pies.
0: Wait. Tell him I'm not here.
3: It's 2031. What is he doing?
0: Yeah.
3: We haven't worked on that show in years.
0: How about we take a break? More phone calls coming up. We're back after this. There's another scam out there, fake text about loans that you never applied for. The messages might say that you've been pre-approved or ask for further information. 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
2: Areas of showers developing today in the Sioux Falls area. Our high temperature trying to get up to 74 with a westerly wind at 15 to 25. Those scattered showers will come to an end tonight, low 52. Tomorrow, dry skies most of Saturday, high at 78. Scattered showers and thunder showers on Sunday, high 72. From the Storm Center at Keveland TV, I'm meteorologist Brian Karstens.
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5: I think, like, do you think Bill Buckner ever, like, really forgot? You hope he did.
6: I mean, you know. It haunted him his whole life.
5: But it's like J.R. Smith looked like, yeah, man, he's being J.R. Smith, having fun, and he's talking. And the story, inside story, is that LeBron seems to hold grudges against that play, against the crucial mistake J.R. Smith made in the NBA Finals years ago. And it got us thinking about sports grudges. And I think there's two ways to look at this. When I think of sports I played in, of course, none of us here played on major league levels, professional levels.
6: Yeah.
5: But we all played sports or had a love of sports. I never hold grudges, but I never, ever, even like at the weeniest of levels of Little League, forget the kids that blew the game.
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5: 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Here's the worst part about it, too. You never forget the mental errors. Like, dude, that bozo play that this kid made, and he forgot how many outs there were or whatever, and you lost the game. Like, you never forget.
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4: 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By the way, if you're watching on Peacock, and why wouldn't you be, coming up in about 5 minutes from now, two of the backroom guys, Rob and Anthony, shirts off, and they didn't find paint yesterday to paint one another. I said one had to put an N on, the other one had to put a Y on. I let them have the day off so they could go to the parade. They couldn't find body paint. We found some paint. They will paint each other in the confessional. That'll be coming up. The stat of the day has been brought to you by Panini America, the official trading cards of the program. Jason in Kentucky. Hi, Jason. What's on your mind today?
7: Hey, Dan. I was watching coverage on the Golf Channel and was struck by the guys kind of teeing off on Mickelson. And it made me think, why is he so kind of reviled now and Tiger is still beloved when they both have had the off-field issues with women? Tiger's got substance abuse issue, Phil with the gambling. Tiger had some accidents, almost could have killed some people. Phil, I'm assuming it's because of the LIV thing, but that did make the PGA players a ton of money. What's your opinion?
4: Well, keep in mind, Phil was the people's choice. People loved Phil. Tiger didn't care about the fans. Tiger entertained the fans. Phil would always acknowledge the fans. This wasn't one of those, they love Tiger and they don't like Phil. No, it was the opposite. We were fascinated with Tiger, but he wasn't a feel-good guy. You know, he didn't care about the galleries the way Phil did. Phil played to them. And, you know, the LIV thing that he started, he wanted to take down the PGA Tour and, you know, maybe some bad blood with that. The off-the-course stuff with gambling or what happened with an employee at a golf club that he belonged to, I don't know what that – I know what happened, at least what was reported. The Tiger stuff, keep in mind that Tiger was big business. And there are a lot of people who did not want to say negative things about Tiger. While Tiger was in power, you didn't want to say negative things. You didn't want to have people say negative things about Michael Jordan with gambling, with women. It was like, no, he's playing great basketball. That's all I care about. I've said before, only when something off the field, off the court, factors into how you're playing should I care about that. Okay? So I didn't get caught up in waitresses, you know, from IHOP that Tiger was seeing. But if something was affecting Tiger, you know, substance abuse, rehab, if you're missing golf, if you're not playing the injuries that he had, then you start to look into that. With Phil Mickelson, you know, Phil had it. He was going to be the next Arnold Palmer. But Phil was prickly off the course. He wasn't well-liked on the tour. But fans loved him. The galleries loved him. So, have things changed? Yes. Phil's not playing anymore. And I know that he's got some health issues at home with his wife. But, you know, Phil could have been that ambassador. He really could have. And I remember, you know, a source telling me that Phil was going to replace Nick Faldo in the CBS booth. He asked, I still want to play the majors. And whatever happened after that, I'm not sure. But I know that they had talked with Phil, and a source said that Phil was going to do it. But when they had the Masters, he wanted to be playing in the Masters, which wouldn't be a holdup for me. But, you know, as far as what's happened with Phil in the last 5 years, I mean, you know, he kind of out of mind. I mean, like nobody's talking about him. There's no reason to be talking about him. He didn't play great on the LIV Tour, and he really wanted to stick it to the PGA Tour. Maybe that, but once again, he was beloved for 25 years. People wanted Phil to win. Yeah, Paul.
9: And then 5 years ago when Phil went LIV Tour and Rory McIlroy supported the PGA Tour and went against LIV, he became the people's champion. He's probably the most popular golfer in America, and he's not an American.
4: Yeah, but keep in mind, Bryson DeChambeau is extremely popular, and he went to the LIV Tour. Fans show up to see Bryson DeChambeau. And he's not necessarily user-friendly. He can be kind of prickly. But I think he really had a makeover. I think somebody got to him and said, hey, embrace this. Be warmer. And I think that he certainly has tried to do that. Yes, Dylan.
11: Yeah, and I think there's some of the guys that went to LIV that still have or reclaimed respect from the other PGA Tour golfers. Like, I know Brooks is pretty popular amongst the other golfers. He's, I mean, fans like him. He's not, like, as viral as DeChambeau, but Brooks, I think John Rahm is pretty well-liked for the most part, but it sort of just depends on who the person was that came in.
4: Yeah, and Brooks Koepka said, you know, my body's breaking down. I got a chance to make money. I'm going to the LIV Tour. Like, all right, at least you're honest. That was the only thing. I didn't care if you went to the LIV Tour. But don't tell me that you're doing it because, you know, you're altruistic in growing the game. If the money was the same of what you got on the PGA Tour and went over there, would you have gone? And the answer is no. They gave you money that you couldn't turn down. I have no problem with that. Just don't tell me that you're going there for differing reasons. I think it was Harold Varner who said, I'm going here for the money. It's life-changing. I respect that. All right. It's going to be quite a moment that TV might not be ready for. Two men with their shirts off, painting one another. They'll be in the confessional if you're watching on Peacock. I'm just going to say to the Academy, send the Sports Emmy over right now. Final hour after this. 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
1: If you look at the World Cup, it's now 48 countries. 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And what you're getting is Cape Verde.
2: Cape Verde!
1: But what a great story. 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
0: Dan Patrick and the four Danettes bring you the biggest stories in the world of sports.
1: You're getting these teams, these storylines, that you wouldn't normally have if you had 32 countries. Now with 48, you get these teams, these countries that go, just give us a chance. 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
1: Final hour, it's a Mead Friday. I think morale is pretty high here. Having a lot of fun. Great week, by the way. Team USA in action in, 4 hours from now? 3 o'clock Eastern time in Seattle against Australia. Christian Pulisic, I guess they're going to be overly cautious of how much he plays, but he was subbed out for... at halftime, I think he played. Then they subbed him out in the victory over Paraguay. Mexico, Canada, Switzerland roll. You got USA, Australia, Scotland, Morocco, Brazil, Haiti, Turkey, and Paraguay. 877-3DP show. We'll get to your phone calls coming up. Tyler's sitting by. It's a Meat Friday. Dylan doing the honors of being a Danette and also a chef at the same time. But of course, the Rectech grills help him perform admirably. What is the menu today?
3: We've got, Dan, Cuban sandwiches, Cubanos, street food style Frito pie, and Miller Lite beer Hitos to wash it all down.
1: Okay. Why Cuban sandwiches today?
3: We had a lovely pork shoulder from Heartland that was there, and I was like, what's an innovative way to use this?
1: Oh, okay.
3: And I was like, it's summertime feeling. I was like, Cuban sandwich and a mojito sounds pretty delicious to me. I figured you guys would agree.
1: Okay. The street food style Frito pie, I'm really interested in.
3: That's going to be pretty good. All the components of that are wins.
1: Okay. And then the Cubano sandwich. The pickle is the key to the sandwich, in my opinion.
3: It's kind of an odd combination of things that you might not normally put together, but when put together, it really works. The pickle, mustard.
1: Having had a Cubano sandwich in Cuba, it was...
4: That's not even a humble brag. That's a straight-out brag.
3: Yeah, right to the source.
1: Yeah. I don't think we're able to go to Cuba anytime soon again. And even when I was in Cuba... my wife had bid on an auction item and we were able to stay inner city. So we stayed with the family and, you know, it became a cultural exchange, but you were able, there was this whistle that was blowing throughout the night and we were, you know, in downtown. We weren't at a hotel. We stayed, at a family's home and we would hear this whistle constant. And we kept wanting, we finally asked, you know, the people who were hosting us, I said, what's the whistle? He said, that's bread. Bread is made fresh. There were bread lines there. You go into a pharmacy, there was nothing in a pharmacy there. Like they had a pharmacy in name only. Like you were seeing what has happened to Cuba since the 50s. I can't imagine how magical Cuba must have been in the 50s because American celebrities going over there. It was a big deal. Casinos, people were wonderful. And then you realize they'll never get out. Like they're, you know, when I say, have you been to the United States? And they go, no, we'll never be able to get out of here. And now, you know, restrictions, trade restrictions, everything that's happening. And even when I was there, you go into, you know, everybody talks about Cuban cigars. And I've smoked Cuban cigars before. But they have state-run Cuban, you know, smoking lounges. You go into, you know, the humidor, walk in humidor, and it's like, there's Partagas, and there's Bolivar, and there's, you know, Hoyas. Like, there's everything you want. And now, I didn't bring cigars back, because I thought they would be confiscated. But we had rum. I'm not a rum guy at all. And I asked, you know, I said, what's the best rum, the local rum that I have to have? And the guy who was hosting us said, this one. And it was like $75 in Cuba. And we had this rum. And I went, oh, my God. I have to get some of this. So I said to my wife, and we don't drink rum. And I go, hun, we got to pack up some of this. So I'm taking that back. I'm not bringing the Cuban cigars. Well, they confiscated the rum in Miami. I'm like, and you can't buy that rum here in the United States. But once again, the beaches were clean. They were beautiful, hardworking people. And then to have the food was, you know, spectacular. Spices, I mean, it was, and they really wanted to know how you felt about it. They would watch you eat and want to know. They'd be like, you know, in their language, you know, how do you like that? And, you know, you're like, good, good. Thank you. Yeah, Paulie.
4: At any point during your Cuba trip, do you get recognized?
1: By Americans.
4: Right.
1: Nobody there. They don't have cable.
4: No.
1: No.
4: You didn't get a da-da-da?
1: No, no, no, no. I did hand out money. You know, you'd have homeless people, and I handed out an American dollar. Next thing I know, I got 15 new friends. Like, everybody, like, where were you? And you know, my wife said, if you hand out one, you're going to have to keep handing out. So I just got singles. Plus, you know what? My wife goes, I did some homework. Let's bring toothpaste. Let's bring deodorant. Let's bring, you know, women's products. Like, all of this. We packed an entire suitcase full of stuff to give them that they could use. And they were so appreciative. Like they, you know, we had a woman who was there teaching us salsa dancing in the kitchen. And my wife goes, hey, come here. Let me know what you want. You would have thought it was Christmas, our Christmas. And she's like, you know, can I have? And my wife said, take whatever you want. And she was emotional because they don't have anything there. Toothpaste. She's like, you know, taking, she goes, what can I do? I said, take whatever you want. But my wife packed up an entire suitcase just full of stuff to take over there. But food was wonderful. A long-winded way of saying the Cubano sandwich in Cuba. Yes, Ton.
2: Did anyone say El Olor to you? Which would be the whiff. Did you get that on the street? That would be kind of funny while you're giving out all these El Olor.
1: Thank you, Todd.
4: Jeez.
5: Yeah, man.
2: Let's go to Frank in Poughkeepsie. Frank, what do you got?
1: Yeah, you really had to get in the...
2: I wanted to work in the whiff somehow.
1: Did you look it up?
2: I knew the was L. I wasn't sure if whiff was whiff.
1: Andy in Rhode Island joins us. Thank you, Todd. And I got to meet Friday.
2: Whiff is O-L-O-R. O-L-O-R.
1: Talking about these people in Cuba, never get out.
2: It was very thoughtful what you guys did.
1: Yeah. It was not thoughtful what you did.
2: No, I just ruined the moment. I apologize.
1: Andy in Rhode Island joining us. Hi, Andy.
6: Good morning, Dan. What's up, Danette? Dan, honestly, going forward, you know, I'd like to be referred as Andy from Cape Verde. We can do that, right?
1: Okay. Yes. Yeah, you tell Tyler. Yes.
6: And you know what? Not for nothing, Dan. If Cape Verde does do the unthinkable, I'd like to be your tour guide over there in Cape Verde because I'm fluent in the language. I have multiple connections on all the islands. And honestly, I think you guys should make the trip regardless because Cape Verde is beautiful.
1: Okay. Anything else there, Andy from Cape Verde?
6: Absolutely. And you know what? I'd like to do a pie to the body, Dan. If Cape Verde does not advance to the next round, I'll fill up a pool with exclusive pie
1: wait, Andy, we're rooting for you.
6: I know, Dan. But I just, you know, I'd like to put a bet out there because you just never know.
1: Well, no, we're rooting for Cape Verde. We don't want you to take, and you don't take a pie to the body. You take a pie to the face, like I will. But thank you, Andy, from Cape Verde. Yes, Todd.
2: That was kind of odd, a pie to the body. That's like saying, I'm going to take a pie to the shin if the Raiders. Like, what?
1: I have to. Oh, it's bring your son to school, Paulie. Bring him to work.
4: Yeah.
1: You got Ray here next to you.
4: Picture day Ray sitting in, learning the ropes.
1: Okay. Big day Ray. All right. In the on-deck circle there, watching what Paulie does as a producer. Is Ray going to be... Is he going to be in your seat anytime soon?
4: I'm off Monday. The ongoing college tours, Dan, as you know.
1: Oh.
4: And so Ray's going to...
1: Can your daughter pick a college, Paul? Like, how many are you going to see?
4: I think we're at like 9. But yeah, I would like her to do...
1: Is there a front runner?
4: Oh, man, I don't know if I'm allowed to say this. I'll give you three okay. that are in the mix.
1: Okay.
4: University of Delaware, University of Pittsburgh. I would say two more, Providence College and DePaul University.
1: Okay.
4: Those would probably be okay. what she's thinking we're thinking.
1: Okay. All right.
4: Do you guys want to bet on it or wait?
3: I'll bet on it.
1: I would say Delaware.
4: Unbelievable campus. I'd never been there. Really nice town. Really nice campus. Gorgeous.
1: Yeah, I'm gonna lean Delaware.
4: The Blue Hens.
1: Yeah.
4: A lot of good gear.
1: Providence is a fun town.
4: Really nice.
1: But, okay, you look at these college towns differently as a guy and then as a dad.
4: It's all about safety.
1: Yes. Yes. That's all you want to know.
4: You told me that years ago you visited, I'm not going to name some schools, and you had a bad vibe and a good vibe.
1: Yeah. You know, you got to see it and then convey it to your kids. That was the hard part. And, you know, what to watch out for, proximity, you know, mass transit, you know, can you walk to the football stadium or a basketball game? What's around it? Yeah, all of those things. You see it differently. Yes, Dylan.
3: Boy, do you have a number one option, maybe in terms of visiting or...
4: I wouldn't do that because that's not fair to her. But like Villanova is everything you think it's going to be. You know, it's
1: including tough to get into.
4: Yeah, impossible. They didn't. I'm surprised they even let me visit with my GPA. And it was just a tour. University of Pittsburgh was so much nicer than I expected. And I didn't have bad expectations. I thought it'd be a city school and a lot of tall buildings. It's kind of this area of Pittsburgh. When we were there, we visited for the draft.
1: Yeah.
4: Gorgeous setup, really cool old school buildings.
1: U.S. Open on NBC and Peacock later on today. And of course, this weekend on NBC Peacock, NBC Sports Network. You can also see this show on NBC Sports Network and also Peacock. Dylan, poll question for the final hour of the program.
3: Well, you want results from our banger second hour one?
1: Yes.
3: Who has a better chance of winning a title this year, the Cowboys, the Lakers, or Team USA in soccer? 42% say...
1: the Lakers.
3: America, Dan. America wins. Followed by the Cowboys and then the Lakers, which is backwards.
1: Wow. Yeah. All right. And then do you have one for the final hour of the program or you just want to spill it over?
3: Well, Marvin actually sent one over that I put up. It's kind of an in-between hours one. Do you like the song Hey Jude? Yes, of course, or no, I'm with Dylan. 67% say yes, of course. So not quite Eli Manning numbers for me, but.
1: But this is age related. Like, you're 30. You don't know anything about good music.
3: Oh, my God. Oh, my God.
4: Get off my lawn.
1: You think the Grateful Dead is, that's great.
3: Yeah, the
1: music.
3: Greatest American band, yeah.
1: Yeah.
3: You like Led Zeppelin and you hate the lyrics. How's that work?
1: I just listen to, you know, drums, guitar, Robert Plant's voice.
3: I rest my case.
1: Oh, man. So you have the greatest rock and roll drummer. You have, in a band, you have the greatest guitar player. And you have one of the greatest lead singers of all time.
3: Wait, the greatest guitar player ever?
1: No.
3: Is Jimmy Page, that's what you're saying? Or?
1: He is one of the greatest guitar players ever.
3: Who do you think is the best guitar player?
1: Well, okay. Clapton, Hendrix, you know. But Jimmy Page is in the conversation. I mean, Jeff Beck. I mean, there's a lot of great guitar players who didn't play in big bands.
3: Stevie Ray Vaughan.
1: Stevie Ray Vaughan. Okay. Jimmy Page. I mean, you got to do a little homework then.
3: Jimmy Page is fantastic.
1: Okay, but you're kind of dismissing him of all time.
3: You said best guitar player.
1: He is one of the greatest guitar players of all time.
3: Okay, I'll agree.
1: Robert Plant, lead singer, one of the greatest lead singers. So let me combine everything. John Bonham is the greatest rock and roll drummer of all time.
3: Probably, yeah.
1: That's not even up for discussion. It's not.
3: Paul's going to say Neil Peart.
1: Peart. Yeah. And Neil Peart is great. I mean, there's a lot of great drummers. There's only one John Bonham.
3: For the record, I love Led Zeppelin. Like, Led Zeppelin was probably my first
1: favorite.
3: No, it
1: doesn't feel like it.
3: Oh, why? Because I'm not allowed to like the Grateful Dead and Led Zeppelin?
1: Yeah, but you can't compare the two.
3: I wasn't. You were.
1: Well, you tell me how great their music is. I was saying, you know, for me, great music would be Led Zeppelin or the Beatles.
3: Just because I'm 30,
1: man. You're 30. You don't know great music.
3: It's not like it disappears off the face of the earth. I can't find it.
1: But you have to be able to understand it. You probably look at Jagger and go, oh, man, that guy's 80 years of age. listen to what they did when they did it back in the 60s and 70s. The Who, they're still touring. Stones are still touring.
3: I played music my entire childhood and into early adulthood.
1: Okay, that's 10 years ago.
3: Yeah, so it's
1: not a lifetime.
3: I can appreciate. I was in the jazz band and orchestra in high school, Dan. Fun fact. It was very cool.
1: I would not brag about that.
3: I know. Actually, I take that back.
1: Yeah. Yes, Paulie.
4: I'm pretty objective here about this. The Grateful Dead are a nice, easy listen. You know, pretty cool. Led Zeppelin wails. And that's a compliment back in the 70s, 80s. That band wails.
1: I mean, come on.
3: When did this turn into Led Zeppelin versus the Grateful Dead? I love both these bands. You're saying I am not old enough to know about music and I like the Grateful Dead, therefore I'm disqualified. And I say, that's dumb.
1: Just take the L.
3: Fine. I rest my case. I'm taking the W.
1: Aerosmith is a better American band than Grateful Dead.
3: Bananas.
1: The Eagles, better American band also than bananas. Grateful Dead. Hanson, better American.
3: Chicago?
1: Mariah Carey, better.
3: I know you don't believe that. No, actually.
1: Chicago, great band. Like the early Chicago, Color My World.
4: Yeah.
1: Yeah.
3: What about Allman Brothers, Dan?
1: They invented Southern rock.
3: Correct.
1: Dwayne Allman, great, great guitar player, died at 24. He created Southern rock.
3: And if you want the best living active guitar player, it's Derek Trucks, who obviously is very affiliated.
1: There's a few. Derek Trucks is great. Yes. Yes.
3: Am I gaining any cachet with you in the music department or no?
1: Well, he's about your age, so you're picking somebody about your age.
3: Wow.
1: Let me take a break here. I don't know how this happened. I was having a good day.
3: Contentious.
1: I know. Yes, Mark.
5: I know how it started. Dylan said he hated Hey Jude with all of his heart.
1: Yes.
3: I stand by that.
1: So if you hate Hey Jude, I just don't know if...
3: It's not a good song. The Beatles have a million good songs. That's not one of them.
1: I think Fritzy's wearing off on you.
2: I'm just loving Dylan ripping Hey Jude. I'm just very entertained by that.
1: Are you going to rip Springsteen here?
2: Not me.
3: Yeah. I like Bruce Springsteen, although the band's version of Atlantic City is better than his.
1: Okay, I'm fine with that.
3: All right, look, that's common ground.
1: Robbie Robertson?
3: Yeah.
1: Yeah.
3: Another one of the best American bands, the band.
1: Yes.
3: In Canada.
1: Yeah. And who were they the band for? Bob Dylan.
3: Oh, yeah.
1: Yeah, Bob Dylan, that was his band.
2: How'd you not know that?
3: And then they transcended him.
1: Todd, you going to rip Dylan, too?
2: I love Bob Dylan.
1: Dylan, Bob Dylan.
2: I think Bob Dylan, from what you've told me, he's a great genius writer. I just say he probably shouldn't be singing, though.
1: Well,
2: write the song for others.
1: I can't help. I cannot help you. I can't.
2: Hey, you.
1: Can't help you. I try. Lord knows I've tried to help you.
2: It's time to go to a break.
1: How about we take a break? All right. You know what? Bob Dylan, why don't you take us to break?
2: Yeah, it's time for a commercial break. Let's go back to Dan in his studio.
1: Liberty, Liberty, Liberty. 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
4: Westwood One Sports presents this World Soccer Update. The United States can punch its ticket to the knockout round with a win over Australia today, 3 Eastern in Seattle. The Americans were nearly flawless against Paraguay last week in L.A. Forward Tim Weah was asked about what's changed for this team since 2022.
5: I think the maturity level. 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
4: We're still waiting on the official status of Christian Pulisic as he deals with that calf injury. And Mexico is the first team to advance, winning Group A as they topped South Korea last night. With this 2026 World Soccer Update, I'm Brad Heller, Westwood One Sports.
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10: From the Kelloland Live Doppler Storm Center.
11: Scattered showers in the forecast today in the Sioux Falls area. High temperature 74 with a west wind at 15 to 25. Those showers come to an end tonight, low 52. Dry skies most of Saturday, high 78. And then returning scattered rain as we head into Sunday with a high at 72. That's the latest on your weather from the Storm Center at Kelloland TV. I'm meteorologist Brian Karstens.
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0: How are the scores so far round two at the U.S. Open, Paulie? Because yesterday they roughed up the course instead of the other way around.
1: I got the leaderboard. It's actually getting a little tighter. Wyndham Clark, he's 5 under overall, plus one on the day. A lot of people jammed up at 2 under and 1 under, but he's got a 3-stroke lead.
0: Yeah, I still feel like if you could sign up for 5 under par the rest of the tournament, I'd certainly take that because it will get tougher. He started the day at 6 under. Let me see. Bob in Tennessee. Good morning, Bob. What do you have for me today?
2: Good morning, guys. I found Dylan's look-alike older brother, Bobby Moynihan, who played, who used to be a Saturday Night Live cast and played on the show The Fall and Rise of Reggie Dinkins.
0: Oh, okay. Have you been told that before, Dylan?
3: That is actually a first.
0: Okay.
3: First Moynihan.
0: Okay. JB in L.A. Hi, JB. What do you have for me?
4: How you doing, Dan?
0: Great.
4: Two things. First, I don't know if this guy is underrated or not. I feel like he is, but I love David Gilmour. I think that guy shreds.
0: He was the lead guitarist for Pink Floyd.
4: Yeah, and I know Paulie doesn't like Pink Floyd, but I think David Gilmour is great. But
0: hold on here, JB. Paulie?
1: I'd like to clarify. Sometimes when you're really young, you miss a band's heyday, and you don't get it. And I think that was my issue with Pink Floyd.
0: So like Dylan with the Beatles, he missed it.
3: I love Pink Floyd, though.
0: Oh, you do?
3: Yeah.
5: What?
1: He was aghast.
3: All I said is, "Hey Jude sucks. The Beatles are great, and the Grateful Dead's awesome." And
0: sucks is a strong word for Hey Jude.
3: It's worse than that.
5: Man. Wow,
3: insufferable song.
0: Okay,
1: all right. We did this years ago. Best artist, worst song. Like I love David Bowie. But there's a couple songs like, I actually turn them off.
0: The Dancing in the Street with Mick Jagger?
1: That video. I actually love that one. I'm kidding.
0: That one's bad.
1: But we did Best Artist Song That You Can't Stand.
0: Hmm. Who ended up winning? I don't remember.
1: Yours was Hungry Heart by Springsteen.
0: Oh, now that. Hey, let's celebrate this guy who just left his wife. Yeah! Everybody's got a hungry heart. Let's go out and get some side piece. Yay! Let's sing along.
3: Why are you hating on Bruce Springsteen?
0: I hate that song.
3: See?
0: Like you hate. Yeah, but I love Springsteen.
3: I love the Beatles.
0: Well, I've never heard you say one nice thing about them.
3: I said I love them multiple times today.
0: Just today.
3: All right, going forward,
0: I've known you for a few years now.
3: Every day going forward, I will say something nice about the Beatles.
0: I want you singing a Beatles song every single day.
3: A different one every day?
0: I don't want a cover of Hey Jude, though.
3: Okay. That's what you're getting.
0: Yes, Marvin.
6: Yeah, a couple years back, we used to do like the Cookout Friday playlist, and we had a theme. And all five of us, when Seton was here, it would be a band or artist that you love, but a song of theirs that you hate. And we all did one.
0: Yeah, but I don't remember the songs. Can somebody, bring that back up?
1: We'll clip it.
0: I'm curious Hungry Heart was Springsteen. I'm sorry. I never understood. And it's a sing-along song. He had a wife and kids in Baltimore, Jack. Went out for a ride and never came back.
5: Sometimes you got to move on with your life and just leave the baggage behind. As horrible as it sounds.
0: All right. Now I'm starting to understand the lyrics a little bit better.
5: We'll find happiness. I go through this world once.
0: But thank you, JB. Did I answer your question, JB? Was there a question?
4: I just have one other thing to say because I watched the show, and that other caller was talking about how you guys look. The first thing I want to say is I like Dylan, but I've been trying to figure out who he looks like, and I finally figured out he looks like Tanner Scott from the Dodgers if Tanner Scott decided to sit on the couch all day and drink beers and get the munchies.
0: I think that's a compliment.
5: I don't think it is.
3: The first half was.
0: Oh, it's not. Yeah. Tanner Scott.
3: I'll take it.
0: All right. Trip in Vegas. Hi, Trip. What do you have for me today?
7: Hey, good morning, Dan. Always good to speak with y'all. I know I'm on a flagrant one from yesterday, so I'm going to stay off the Danette. But I got something for the back room, guys. Rob and Anthony couldn't find body paint. At 3.75 miles, I don't think they could find the parade either. Was it the Meadowlands? I mean, what's going on with these guys? Y'all have a great weekend.
0: Thank you, Tripp. Yeah, Rob and Anthony, I gave them the day off so they could go to the Knicks parade, but they couldn't get into the Knicks parade. And then they said they couldn't find body paint. So Tripp is right. They couldn't find the parade. They couldn't find body paint. But we found it, and I made them paint one another this morning. Todd thought that was hot.
5: I really did. Brought me back to my my days back in the Jewish community house of Bensonhurst with Corbin, throwing the Nerf football around.
0: Yeah.
5: I'll have our experiences, nothing to be shy about.
0: Yeah, but the picture is you in like some mesh tank top, and Corbin has his shirt off.
5: Yeah, he jumped in on that. You know, I know you guys won't believe it. That wasn't a posed pic. That was just supposed to be all about me, and he snuck in there with his little shoulder.
0: But your nipples are touching.
5: There was some nipple touching.
3: Yeah. Only one.
0: Yeah.
5: I took him out to lunch and got him some chocolates. Everything's fine.
0: Do we have the World Cup food game today? This is the final edition we're going to have. So these are the teams that are in action today?
3: That is correct.
0: Okay. Dan. All right.
3: All right. I'm going to start you off with a toughie first.
0: All right. Toughie first.
3: Tagine. It's a slow cooked stew made in a clay pot.
0: I'm going to go Morocco.
3: That is correct.
0: Yeah, I'm not joking around.
3: Yeah, that was quick. All right. Vegemite on toast.
0: That would be Australia.
3: Yeah. Kuru fasulye, a white bean stew simmered in a tomato and pepper broth.
5: Haiti.
3: That is incorrect, Doug.
1: I'll go Paraguay.
3: That is also incorrect, Paul. I'm sorry.
0: Turkey?
3: That is correct, Dan. Mm-hmm. Bloop, bloop.
5: What's the difference between Turkey and Turkey-A? What's going on there?
3: They're the same.
0: Paulie, do you have the details on Turkey?
1: Always do, Dan. The UN officially recognized Turkey's name change. They put in for a name change June of 2022. The Turkish name is Turkey-A, like T-U-R-K-I-Y-E. And then by 2023, all references to Turkey international sporting events have to be spelled with the Turkey-A.
0: Hmm.
1: Back to you.
0: Did that happen with Constantinople? Did they change the name of Constantinople?
1: Sure.
3: To Istanbul.
0: Yeah. Is that right?
3: Yeah.
0: I don't know why you don't stay with Constant. Maybe it's tough to say. Yes, yes.
5: Tom. If they play poorly, does it become Turkey Boo as opposed to Turkey Yay? I'm just trying to figure out.
0: No.
5: I'm trying too hard.
0: Damn, we had a good week going. I swear we had a good week. Are you tanking?
5: I'm not tanking. It appears that I am, that I'm trying to ruin the last half hour of our Friday show, but I'm really not. I just thought I had something there. Sometimes it's best to keep those thoughts in one's mind.
0: What else do you have, Dylan?
3: Griot. Marinated, braised, and then fried pork shoulder.
5: Brazil.
3: That's wrong, Todd.
0: Haiti?
3: That is right. Oh. Dan, you are en fuego today.
0: Thank you.
3: All right, this one's going to be a toughie. Cheeseburger and french fries.
5: Scotland.
0: A couple more phone calls. Thank you for playing are there more?
3: You didn't answer what cheeseburger and fries would be.
0: I'm going to say Team USA.
3: All right, what about haggis?
0: Haggis would be Scotland.
3: And what about feijoada? Black bean stew with pork and beef.
0: Is that the Paraguay?
3: Nope, that's Brazil.
0: God. Oh, I almost ran the table.
3: Okay,
0: there.
3: So you know what's funny, really quick?
0: Is it funny?
3: I don't know. You tell me.
1: Ran the table.
3: When you look up like the national dish of Paraguay,
0: yeah,
3: it's sopa paraguaya. So I figured that would be kind of a giveaway.
0: That'd be a giveaway.
3: Yeah.
0: Let's see. Aaron in Fort Wayne. Hi, Aaron.
8: Hey, Dan. Thanks for taking my call. I want to get out of the music conversation because I love Led Zeppelin. I love the Grateful Dead. But I think you're missing one thing. I mean, the Grateful Dead created something that never existed before. And I mean, you don't have like String Cheese, Government Mule, Disco Biscuit. All these bands that exist now are because of them. I think it's more like, you know, Led Zeppelin's like the LeBron, and maybe Grateful Dead's more like Steph Curry. You know, they did change music in a certain way.
0: Well, look at the number of bands that.

0: I say VP always. Listen, two things. Is it just me or does Todd sound a lot like Nuno from Unsportsmanlike? I'm sorry, they sound alike. I don't know why.
1: Is that the producer of the morning show?
0: Yes.
1: Oh, yeah, I don't know. I can't pull up his voice. I haven't heard it enough where I'd go, oh, okay. You sound like the producer for Unsportsmanlike on the mothership.
2: But that's what I've been trying for.
1: How about we go around the room? Who had the best week in sports? Todd, redeem yourself.
2: I think the best week in sports, and I'm with the tongue in cheek, Caitlin Clark finally got her shoe out. So it's nice to see that 4 years later that Nike and Caitlin Clark are back in the shoe business.
1: Dylan, how about you?
3: I'm going to go with Kazmir Keith Mitchell. He probably thought the round was over after the front nine. He shot six under the back nine, and he is still fully in contention at the U.S. Open.
1: Yeah, 41-29. Marvin, how about you?
4: Anyone associated with the Knicks the past 40 years, former players were there. Wu-Tang was there at the parade. Mariska Hargitay was there. Unbelievable week.
1: Yeah, if you were on a roster, I don't care, you know, if you're Tim Thomas...
4: Kurt Thomas.
1: It didn't matter.
4: Lance Thomas.
1: If you were Bill Hoskett, Donnie May, like it didn't matter. Was Phil Jackson there? He was on a title team. Paulie, best week in sports.
5: I was going to go obvious with Knicks fans, but I'm going to go with Patrick Ewing. It's almost like he absorbed part of this title. It doesn't change the fact that he didn't win one, but that he's with the franchise. He's in the parade. He looked like he was having a beautiful week.
1: Yep. Happy for him. Anthony in California. Hi, Anthony.
6: Hey, morning, DP. First time, long time. 5'10 soft.
1: Soft.
6: You guys are killing me with this Grateful Dead stuff. But I did call in. I told Tyler. Heard you guys golfed with Mario and Tyler earlier this week. The YouTube fiasco of them going head-to-head. I just had to mention it. It was too much. And anybody that gets a chance to volunteer for U.S. Open, do it. It's a great way to see practice rounds, get out there, walk the course. You don't have to, like, destroy your legs or your game at a place like Shinnecock if you volunteer. Thanks. Great show.
1: All right. Well, thank you, Anthony. Ben in Texas. Hi, Ben. What do you have for me?
7: Yeah, Dan, you mentioned you were okay with Springsteen and had a problem with Hungry Heart, but you also had a problem with Glory Days, Throw That Speedball by You.
1: Yeah, I do. I do. Like, just say fastball. I mean, Bruce, baseball fan, just throw that speedball by you, make you look like a fool, boy. And that's an easy fix. Hungry Heart, not an easy fix. I got a wife and kids in Baltimore, Jack. Thought about going back, going out, but I'm coming back. Okay, we can change the lyrics here. Yes, Paulie.
5: And when you sing that song at a Springsteen concert, everyone's just jumping around, swinging.
1: Great, you know.
5: Love that guy.
1: Kids, left him. Yeah, your wife, left him. Yeah. Paul, okay, here's the songs that we hated by a band or artist that you love. Todd had The River of Dreams by Billy Joel.
2: Yeah, don't care for that.
1: Seton had Obla D, Obla Da by The Beatles. So did Paul. The Girl Is Mine. Marv had that with Mike Jackson.
5: Wow.
1: And I had A Hungry Heart by Bruce Springsteen. What's The Laughing Gnome?
5: That's a David Bowie song. I put that one in there as well. It's just annoying.
1: The video is terrible of Dancing in the Streets with him and Mick Jagger. That one's tough. And I love both of those artists. That one's tough. That's a bad video.
4: I think we all equally hate the songs that we put to.
1: That was bad.
4: God, The Girls Might Suck.
1: Yeah, Paulie.
5: I think collectively we all voted for We Built This City.
1: Rock and Roll?
5: Yeah, by Jefferson Starship.
1: Yeah. Although, Jefferson Airplane, did they have their moments?
5: That's the point.
1: Grace Slick?
5: Yeah.
1: Yes, Dill.
3: Yeah, I'm going to throw Hey Jude, The Beatles. That's my submission to the list.
1: That's fine. All right. Okay, last call for phone calls, what we learned, all of that stuff coming up. And we're going out to the RecTech grilling area. We have our Cuban sandwiches coming up in the final segment, the plus block, we like to say. I take a pie to the face there. I got to decide who's going to give me the pie since my Vegas Golden Knights let me down. Did somebody get John Tortorella? Well, now he's not coaching anymore.

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4: USDA meteorologist Brad Rippey says mixed temperature patterns nationwide and near to above normal precipitation across the country are in the weather forecast for the period of June 23rd to June 29th.
7: The pattern we have locked in right now looks like it will generally persist for the remainder of the month. What that means is mostly below normal temperatures from the Midwest into the Northeast, hotter than normal weather expected from the Pacific coast to the Rockies and also across the deep south. In terms of precipitation, despite that overall pattern with the heat in the west and the south, it does look like a lot of areas will continue to receive at least occasional showers. And in fact, most of the country expecting near or above normal precipitation from June 23rd through the 29th. Only parts of the west, including northern and central California, much of the Great Basin, and parts of the northwest are expected to be drier than normal. There is a little bit of hope as we approach the end of June that we could see an early monsoon onset in the southwest. If that does materialize, that would certainly be good news for the southwestern U.S.
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10: Mojitos. Like a margaritos?
11: Like a mojito.
10: Oh, a mojitos.
11: We're going Cuban today.
10: Okay. Meat provided by Heartland Steak Co. Thank you. Let's make a prediction. USA coming up in a little more than 3 hours from now. Give me the score of the game. Todd, I'll start with you.
1: 4-2, Team USA.
10: All right. Dylan.
11: Calling my shot here, Dan. A 0-0 draw. I also bet on draw.
10: Okay. Marvin.
12: 2-1, USA.
10: Okay. Paul.
13: First, we don't dislike Australia, right?
10: No.
13: Okay.
14: That's the men.
10: No.
13: The men's team?
12: No. The
10: just
12: men.
10: Just men.
12: For stealing our women.
13: Ah.
12: Yeah.
13: I'm going to go 2-0 or 2-0, it's as 2-0. You'd say.
10: Yes, yeah, 2-0.
13: USA.
10: They're a defensive-minded club there. I don't know if Pulisic's going to play. I mean, now everybody's a World Cup expert. Yes, Paul?
13: Senior leadership is big.
10: Oh, yeah, yeah, yeah, yeah.
14: Guard play?
10: Yeah, guard play, yeah. They would be forwards, I think, on the pitch. Forward play. I'm going to go 2-1 USA. I'm going to go same thing with Paulie. Team USA. Jim in California. Hi, Jim. What do you have for me today?
15: Hey, DP. Second time caller, long time listener. 6 foot, 185 pounds. I wanted to get in on the music. Long time listener of since back in the 70s. So I got three top musicians as far as guitarists, drummer, and lead singer. I'll put Steven Tyler as a lead singer. I'll put Neil Peart, number one drummer. And I'll put Angus Young as far as my top three.
10: Yeah, but here's the point. Thank you, Jim. I was talking about one band has one of the greatest lead singers, maybe the greatest guitar player, and you're making it a fantasy draft. I got Bonham, Page, and Plant. That's my three. And John Paul Jones was a really talented glue guy. He was the Josh Hart of
13: Gritty,
10: Zeppelin.
13: Gritty and Gutty?
10: Yeah. Yes, Marvin.
12: Led Zeppelin. They're the Kevin Durant Warriors?
10: I don't know. Maybe something greater than that. You know, maybe the 96 Bulls.
12: Or the 86 Celtics?
10: Yeah, 86 Celtics. Yeah, that's great. How about this day in sports history, Paul?
13: This is not a good one, but we should talk about it. 40 years ago today, University of Maryland basketball star Len Bias died after being drafted 2 days earlier, number two of the draft of the Boston Celtics. One of the worst days. If you're of a certain age, it's one of the worst days in sports history.
10: I was at a hardware store in Brooklyn. I lived in Brooklyn at the time, and I was working in New York at CNN. And I had transistor radio on, and I hear what just happened. That, you know, Len Bias, and I'd been at that draft. I'd been at the draft. He had an all-white suit on, had this Celtics hat, smile on his face, and he was going to be the next. And he was going to the Celtics. Like, the Celtics transition was going to be set for the next 10 years. Reggie Lewis, you know, Bird McHale, Parrish, you know, getting older. They had Len Bias, and he was a sure thing. He was like Dominique Wilkins. And I remember I had to get on a plane after he died in Baltimore, D.C. Yes, Marvin.
12: Yeah, that was the 86 draft. So the Celtics got Len Bias, and you just were going to add him to the 86
10: yes.
12: Celtics.
10: Yes.
12: Red Auerbach.
10: He might not have started.
12: Oh, I'm sure.
10: He's probably going to come off the bench. Yeah, that one, that's one of those, if we could have seen him play, because we watched him, you know, when, you know, he was at Maryland, ACC, and he was violent. Like, when he'd go to the hoop, he was going to the hoop, and he was taking people with him. Yes, Marv.
12: Yeah, my mom was stationed in Maryland at the time. This is 86. And so I was asking her, looking through a sports almanac, like, why was this so big? She goes, Marvin, imagine if Ray Allen gets drafted, and then he dies the next day. Because she's something that I could understand. But yeah. She goes, even bigger. Yeah. Because he was going to the Celtics, and he was, you know, such a great player.
10: Final results, all the poll questions today. Dylan?
11: I'll give you the last couple, Dan. Do you like the song Hey Jude? Yes, of course, or no, I'm with Dylan. 67% say yes, of course. They're traitors. And Paulie threw this one at me late. If you had to go to one college, Delaware, Pitt, DePaul, or Providence, 45% say Pitt. Might help with the selection process there. And then Dan, of course, who has a better chance of winning a title this year, Cowboys, Lakers, or Team USA? 43% are rocking with Team USA.
10: Okay. Good.
11: Followed by the Cowboys.
10: All right. All right. I don't know what we solved today, but we had fun. Great week. Fast. You know that you're having fun when these days just breeze by. 12:15 podcast. That's the Backroom Guys. They'll dish on everything that happened this week. That'll be available at danpatrick.com today. And the gambling podcast is up there as well. Big Day Ray, Dylan, Shea and Irving, and yours truly. Let's go around the room, see if we learned anything on this program. Todd, how about you?
1: As he mingled with fans, police grabbed Tyler Kolek, not realizing he's actually a member of the champion New York Knicks.
10: Dylan, learn anything?
11: There's a black Fritzy in Florida named Antoine.
10: Marvin.
12: Fritzy knows the whiff in Spanish.
10: Paul.
13: I guess it's Pitt.
10: What about me, Todd?
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7: Areas of showers developing today in the Sioux Falls area. Our high temperature trying to get up to 74 with a westerly wind at 15 to 25. Those scattered showers will come to an end tonight, low 52. Tomorrow, dry skies most of Saturday, high at 78. Scattered showers and thunder showers on Sunday, high 72. From the Storm Center at Kevin TV, I'm meteorologist Brian Karstens.
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15: James Dolan is not for bringing the band back together next year. I agree with Dolan. Folks, the Celtics and the Thunder, over the last couple years, won a title, brought everybody back, and didn't reach the finals again.
13: A new day in the Herd starts now.
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15: Oh, yeah.
13: The Herd. 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
15: All right, you want to talk sports?
13: The Herd with Colin Cowherd starts now.
15: Okay, here we go. Here we go. It's Friday. Our boys up in Seattle taking on Australia. Been since 1930. We've started 2-0. Rachel Nichols joining me on a Friday. And she's already, I can see her putting honey in her tea.
19: Yep.
15: Just a little this morning.
19: little voice Demi Moore situation, or as one of our sound guys called it, my after hours voice. So that's what you get on a Friday morning. I don't know.
15: Well, we'll all be hoarse after Australia, USA tonight. Again, you got to go to 1930. You know, that we started 2-0 in this thing. That's pre-World War II. I'll put an asterisk by those stats. Data, analytics, statistics aside, sometimes it's what something looks like and what something feels like. And last week, first half against Paraguay, that looked different. And you were all right. And you should all be optimistic. That looked different. I mean, don't get me wrong. This has always been called soccer's the beautiful game. But we really never took part in the beautiful game thing. We were kind of defense first, set pieces. There was a way we had to win, mostly 1-0 with our goalkeepers being Superman, right? We get the occasional draw against England, a great goal occasionally, a remarkable save, but we didn't have the rhythm or the fluidity that for the first time I watched for 90 minutes, right? Passing, skill. It looked like Spain. I know I shouldn't say that. So what is success at the World Cup for the United States? It can't be winning the cup. England's only won once. Spain's only won once, right? What it has to be is this. What does it look like and what does it feel like? Are we aggressive? We're Americans. We need to be. It's on home soil. A little swagger. Some grittiness, some toughness. Again, playing and possession with purpose. I mean, we had more goals against Paraguay than we did in all of the 2022 World Cup. And by the way, it looked easy. It was one timing. Fowler and Balogun. Oh, we've got a striker. Pulisic may not play tonight. And for the first time ever, I'm like, we'll be fine. I mean, we're not scoring four goals without him, but we should be fine. I mean, all comics can get a laugh. But the good ones, there's a rhythm, there's a flow to it, and it's like they're just kind of connected to the audience more than the average comic who can write a joke, tell a joke, deliver a joke, and get, you know, a laugh. And so for me, when I watch this, the flow of it, and Bob Bradley was on our show yesterday, the former United States men's national team coach, and he said it all starts with having our guys, and we got 13 now, that play overseas and that are flourishing and confident overseas. That only benefits the United States when they come back to play with us. Here's Bob Bradley.
5: If that player's not playing regularly on a club team, then his ability to come into the national team and really play at a high level goes down. So you've got to understand that making sure a player is in his best form, helping him in terms of everything that's going on with his club, those are things that are eventually going to help the national team.
15: And I liked how we dictated terms in terms of possession and corner kicks. We dictated terms of engagement. That is not American soccer in my lifetime. We're going to play our style. And we're going to lead and we're going to be aggressive and we're going to be vulnerable on the back end. You may burn us, but we have so much confidence in our skill. We'll just score again. And no more defensive soccer. Frankly, it's boring and ugly. Let other countries, Australia, much more our style. Formerly. Currently, we are getting really close to the beautiful game that it's been called forever, but we never took part in that until maybe now. Okay, so yesterday, top of our show, we gave you coaches, scouts, people in the NBA or college that had watched Darren Peterson, who I would not take number one, despite the fact that I think he has an enormous ceiling. I think he lacks certain things like tenacity and a love for the game. So today, we give you what they're saying about A.J. DeBonta from BYU. Now, listen to these quotes. These quotes matter. People that have coached against him. Scouts, their job to evaluate before a draft. So let's show you some of the quotes from the article. A.J. DeBonta, who is the long, not a great shooter yet. Some say a lower ceiling than Peterson. Here is a Western Conference executive. He says, I'd take A.J. number one. He's got the mentality. He's going to force his way into doing whatever he needs to. He's about the right stuff. He's professional. Okay, that's pretty telling. Let's go to the second quote This is another Western Conference executive. He's a responsible kid. He's not ducking from wanting to be the top player. He carries himself as the best player. He's running to, hey, man, I'm the best player in the league. A lot of confidence. So I've got a tenacity quote, a mentality quote. Let's go to another quote on AJ DeBonsa. This from an anonymous college coach. That dude loves to play basketball. So impressive. Best player at the U.S. Under-19 training camp in Colorado. He played the right way. We always talk about Jalen Brunson, right? The players we love in this league that play the right way. And finally, there's another quote here from an Eastern Conference scout. AJ could really be good. He could be Kevin Garnett with a jump shot. That's the way I thought of him 3 years ago when I first laid eyes on him. He has a tenacity about him. He wants to. Okay. Sort of the opposite of Darren Peterson, right? So it's, I'm hearing mentality, tenacity, professional, right way to play. This is not a shot at Darren Peterson, who's gifted. But the global basketball world we live in, there's all sorts of athleticism, length, and hops. It's everywhere. I mean, 47 guys in the NBA score 20 or more points. There's talent everywhere. There's not toughness everywhere. There's not love everywhere. There's not. A lot of guys just have size, athletic ability, can make a lot of money. They don't love the game. And that's the difference between, say, in the rest of our lives, from job guy and career guy. Job guy goes to his job, leaves, doesn't think about it again. Career guy, he thinks about it all day, even when he's home. Job guy takes pride in his apathy toward his work. Career guy takes pride in his dedication. That's all over pro sports as well. You know, Jalen Brunson, even his dad's surprised. He just keeps getting better. It's not because his vertical improved. Not because his traits, his size got better. AJ DeBonsa is a career guy. He wants to be a great career basketball player. And that's the difference. And by the way, played in every game for BYU, unlike Peterson, all 35. Guarantee you didn't feel great every night. He's a defensive grinder. That matters. Here's the other thing that matters. Are you a foundational piece? Meaning, when you don't play, is your team worse? Peterson at Kansas, the team was 15-9 when he played. Some of the data showed they were better offensively when he sat. This is different. If you look at DeBonsa at BYU, led the nation in scoring as a freshman, and they were a better team when he was on the floor. Jeff Goodman from our show a couple of weeks ago, he's talking to these coaches and these scouts. He's been covering the draft for years on the feeling that there's too much risk with Peterson and very little with AJ DeBonsa.
14: If you're Washington right now, I don't think you can afford to take a huge risk. And right now, as talking to people in the NBA, close to the situation, the biggest question mark they have of Darren Peterson right now isn't whether like he'll be healthy or not. It's the competitiveness. It's the competitiveness. And when you start questioning that, that's tough to take him number one over another guy who's shown he's competitive, who's shown he's put up numbers.
15: The draft is under a week. There's just a lot of good players. John Calipari's got a guard, Acuff. He's going to be joining us in about 20 minutes. That kid is remarkable offensively. Like he is, you know, again, he's a smaller player, but what I think helps Acuff, who is the MVP of the finals, 6'2", Jalen Brunson. Sports tend to be copycat momentum. There was a point in the NFL, it's almost laughable now, where the wildcat offense was a thing. Let's hike the ball to a running back, and it gained traction. New England even played around with it in a couple of series. Like, it's follow the leader in pro sports. So Jalen Brunson's size and dominance maybe opened some eyes to the Arkansas guard, who's dynamic. But about 3 weeks ago, I kept hearing, he's a little small. Well, maybe that's not the thing we think it is. 30 years ago, scientist Gary Kehoe was having a cup of tea, and there was a mushroom floating on it. And what he felt was not a rush, but it was a steady energy that lasted. And that moment sent Gary on a decade-long search to understand why guys over 40 feel different. 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
21: 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Mexico is the first team to lock up a spot in the knockout round, and the United States could be the second with a win over Australia today in Seattle. Christian Pulisic still a question mark with that calf injury that kept him out of the second half against Paraguay. If he can't go, head coach Mauricio Pochettino feels good about the team's depth.
22: I put the trust and the confidence in, and really believe in all the players that are in that made the roster. I trust in everyone. That is why we select them. We really believe that we can do a fantastic job, that we can perform, and I trust in the whole roster.
21: U.S. and Australia starts at 3 Eastern. Also today, Brazil, a big favorite against Haiti and Philadelphia, but again, no Neymar because of his calf injury. With this 2026 World Soccer Update, I'm Brad Heller, Westwood One Sports.
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7: Scattered showers in the forecast today in the Sioux Falls area. High temperature 74 with a west wind at 15 to 25. Those showers come to an end tonight, low 52. Dry skies most of Saturday, high 78. And then returning scattered rain as we head into Sunday with a high at 72. That's the latest on your weather from the Storm Center at Kibbeland TV. I'm meteorologist Brian Karstens.
2: 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There's no safe like SimplySafe. John Calipari this hour, Mo Adu, Landon Donovan stopping by. USA takes on Australia tonight. Rachel Nichols joining me. So, fans, when a fan's team wins a championship, they always look at the media and go, eh, I told you so. It should be noted the previous 52 years, Knick fans also thought their team was going to be great. They got this one right. Fans tend to always think a little higher, more optimistically of their team than, we do. It should be noted on Jalen Brunson. He's only the fourth player in the history of professional basketball to be a finals MVP that's 6'2 or shorter. Tony Parker, Steph Curry, Jalen Brunson, Isaiah Thomas. It is a big man's game. Don't confuse the exception to the rule with the historic rule. Drew Brees, the most accurate quarterback I've ever seen, feisty, great leader, but he went to Purdue because the Texas recruiters were like, yeah, not big enough. Or Jordan Spieth, who in 2015 was the number one golfer, and he was like 79th in distance off the tee. Well, the truth is Bobby Jones, Tiger, Rory, Jack, DeChambeau, most of the great golfers put themselves in a really good spot by their second shot. So 6'2", overachieving point guards are rare. Now, Isaiah Thomas was an all-timer, in high school, college. But Brunson, Parker, Isaiah Thomas, Jalen Brunson are kind of seen as, wow, they got more out of their talent than we thought they had. If you look at the top 20 players in the NBA, it's a lot of big, long, tall guys. Okay, and there's a guiding principle and then historic truth in almost every business. If you're a college football or basketball coach, you want to be great, you got to be good recruiting. You can't do it with schemes. You got to get players. In the NFL, you don't have to recruit. You got to be good with schemes. So the influence of Europe, the influence internationally of basketball, I do think has made hyper-athleticism overrated. It's a passing, shooting, dribbling league now more than ever, where, it prioritizes athleticism, but necessitates skill. And that's where it plays into Brunson. Brunson to me is Steve Nash, where a little undersized, good college player, great leadership, both really bright, but they had to find a way to make their game work for them in the league. If Steve Nash would have had your typical game, he's not a great NBA player. He's not an MVP. Brunson and Nash both use the running one-hander as a shot. Like Steph Curry does some of that, another little guy, but Brunson and Nash have some of the similarities. They're tough shot makers, fall-away shot makers, the driving one-handed scoop where they never get an assist with a second hand that can slow the process. So it's one of those things. Ryan Russillo and I talked about this. The Brunson story is remarkable. It isn't the future of the NBA.
14: He's been this good, but as we know, the knock is you just don't want a small guard. I mean, it's brought up all the time. Like, I don't think this proves that every NBA GM is going to be like, you know what we need to do this summer? We're going to get smaller point guard. Okay. He is this special, but because he's so small, you're like, this can't possibly happen. I think sometimes we lose sight of how obsessed the best players are at getting better. And that's why I kind of love the story for him. Like, you think about some of these players, Colin, like, this is the kind of guy we should all be rooting for to win a championship.
15: Absolutely. And he finally did. It was the Steve Nash story. There were players in the NBA. I remember this well, when Nash won another MVP, and there was a lot of pushback. How can that Canadian guy who played it like Santa Clara? There was pushback. People don't like it. When Jokic won two straight, there was pushback. Well, he's not very athletic. The game now necessitates skill. You want to be an athlete, but Jokic is arguably the best player. Is he a great athlete relative to bigs historically? No. Now, Nash really is an amazing athlete. He took up tennis late in his life and got really good in about 3 weeks. But, I mean, I think we have to just give the Nashes and the Jokic and the Brunsons. It's really more about them than the future of the league. Brunson is he deserves all the credit. Nothing against Mike Brown. Nothing against his dad, coaching, teammates. This is really just a Brunson story. He is an all-time overachiever. I said it yesterday. If I'd have told you a year ago, Sam Darnold is going to win the Lombardi Trophy and Jalen Brunson will be the finals MVP. Redemption is now a great big part of our American sports fabric. Rachel with the news.
3: No.
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6: This is the Herd Line News.
19: Yeah, I don't think anyone's going around being like, are there any 5'9 guards out here? Not happening. All right, let's talk a little college football. Colin, Lane Kiffin entering his first season at LSU. He has never been shy about speaking his mind. And this week, he let everyone know how confident he is he will bring a national title to Baton Rouge.
9: I don't know how fast. That might not be today.
10: Right.
9: But it's going to happen, and I feel it in recruiting, too. When these kids come in here, now that we got our staff fully here, and we know how to sell LSU, too, because now we're meeting up people and know the restaurants and the areas and the people, like, it's 101.
10: Yeah.
9: What Nick Saban said.
10: Yeah.
9: It's the best job in America.
15: Yeah, it's LSU has always been kind of viewed within the industry.
19: Mm-hmm.
15: If you could get a job... I mean, I love Ed Orgeron personally, but when Ed won a natty, you know, it took a lot of people by surprise. It was like, well, Ed, was it Ole Miss? It didn't work. He's more of a position guy or a defensive coordinator. And I think it just speaks to, I mean, people forget Les Miles was winning 11 games a year, 10 games a year. Nick Saban, that's where we really saw Nick Saban. He went Michigan State.
19: Right.
15: He goes to LSU and we're like, okay. Before then, he was winning 7 games at Michigan State. I don't know if I'll win a national championship. I think that a 2014 playoff is coming, Rachel.
19: Yeah.
15: And it's, I mean, does the best team win the Super Bowl? Like, a lot of it is matchups.
19: Yeah.
15: You go through an SEC schedule, and then all of a sudden, you know, your second game in the playoff, you're facing Georgia for a second time. It's like, some of it's like luck and happenstance and scheduling. So I will say this. They'll become an NFL factory. Orgeron now is on the staff. I could argue Kiffin and Orgeron are the two best recruiters in the country. That's a solid argument.
19: Well, Kiffin's, you know, just been the master of the transfer portal. They have 50 newcomers on this roster, Colin. 50. And the number one transfer portal class in the nation. So he has been recruiting hard and successful.
15: Yeah, it's interesting because you know what you and I have seen from the portal? It is really hard. Lincoln Riley found this out, I think, to bring in a bunch of new players and get chemistry. Like, I don't doubt Lane's team will be very good this year, but the team that's going to win a national championship is going to be good with better chemistry. So I think this year you'll watch LSU and go, wow, that's a Lane Kiffin recruited team. But 50 new guys, it's like bringing it into, think about this. If you had 85 employees at a company, you brought 50 new ones in. It's going to take, there's going to be some turbulence to get to where you want to go.
19: Lane Kiffin, never boring though. I'll give him that. Good for us. Let's talk World Cup, Colin. Last night, I don't know if you were watching that Mexico game. They became the first team to advance to the knockout round with a win over South Korea, but it was not super smooth. The team's only goal was the result of a blunder by South Korea's goalkeeper. Fans in their home stadium were booing them at halftime, Colin. And then South Korea almost tied the game in the 87th minute.
3: Yep.
19: But Mexico's goalkeeper, Raul Rangel, made an incredible save. I mean, this is just dastardly that he does this twice, right? Here's the call by Fox's Darren Fletcher.
4: It shows waiting in the box. That's a chance. It's a great save. It's a double save. It's outstanding from Rangel. The man from Guadalajara is Mexico's hero.
8: Wow, as he kept that out.
4: I have no idea. He says, not in my city on this night are you scoring past me. Brilliant from Rangel.
3: Oh, that was magical. It was intense last night.
19: I mean, look, I know that was a defensive play, but just for the sheer, like, oh my God, can you believe that happened? I thought of Odell Beckham Jr.'s catch, right, with the hand. And yeah. It's just sort of like, wait, what? What did he just do?
3: Right.
19: That's what we saw last night. It was incredible. And now Mexico gets to play at home for their first game of the knockout round. Yep. And would play at home again if they win. So, I mean, this goal, saving that saved the country. Maybe two rounds of soccer. So that's pretty cool.
3: Yep.
19: Very cool.
3: Rachel, right. News. You got
19: there
3: one
19: you
3: more
19: go.
3: Story?
19: I do.
3: All right.
19: We've been switching around. Let's talk NFL, though. And my team, Colin, Jaden Daniels, hard at work, leaving the Commanders' new offense under new coordinator David Blau. He spent the last 2 years as the assistant QB coach, so they know each other. On Wednesday, Daniels was asked how it's been going so far, and he said, it's still a long way to go, just learning this new offense and terminology. What we do on this play, how we're attacking that play, things like that. So, look, Colin, even me as a fan, I don't think last year was Jaden Daniels, it wasn't his fault, right?
3: Yeah.
19: The offensive line was problematic. I mean, he was sacked the most in the NFL while he was playing. Then he got hurt. It just was sort of a scratch year. But do you think that this year he does kind of have to prove that first season hype is justified and he's really this good?
3: Well, I think one of the things we've seen in the NFL is that look at the quarterbacks who have succeeded. Caleb Williams in year two with an offensive coach. Okay. Bo Nix walks in. Legendary offensive coach.
19: Mm-hmm.
3: And then you look at Drake May. By year two, gets probably the best offensive coordinator in the league, Josh McDaniels.
19: Yep.
3: And then you start looking at some of these young quarterbacks. They get a defensive coach, Caleb Williams, first year, Matt Eberflus.
19: Right.
3: So Dan Quinn is not only a defensive coach, he's on the hot seat.
19: Yep.
3: And, you had Cliff Kingsbury. Oh, he left. So the downside of the defensive coach is, if the offensive coordinator really hits it, they're out. Or in this case, there was an issue with the GM and the coordinator. So to me, upstairs, I know Jaden Daniels can play. When he came out of college, I said he's going to be Lamar Jackson light, but better in the pocket. I worry about his body. He's kind of spindly is the wrong word, but thin frame. I don't worry about him, the talent. I think he's a smart, hardworking, focused, great player. My questions now is GM, coach, it's the vibe where, because what happened to Eberflus, he went into his season on the hot seat. By week six, you're like, oh, this has gone sideways completely.
19: Yeah.
3: So I don't worry about Jaden Daniels. I worry about upstairs, and let's just see how it plays out. The division now, the Giants are better. The Cowboys are better. The Eagles have a new coordinator. They could be an improved team, but if they start 2-5, it's Dan Quinn on the hot seat, and there's our six stories every Monday after a loss, and, your local radio, all of a sudden, it just players listen, coaches listen.
19: Of course.
3: That's what I worry about with this team.
19: I mean, look, the NFC East, the NFC West, definitely the two most competitive divisions in the NFL this year. But when you talk about being worried about Jaden's health, Colin, this offensive change is more than just a coordinator. They are changing the entire style he plays with. Last year, Washington led the league in no huddle offense. They led the league in shotgun. They went out of the shotgun 87% of the time. And this is going to be a flip. Most of the time, they will go with him under center. doing a huddle. It requires obviously more play calling on his part.
5: Yep.
19: But everyone at camp says he's doing really well so far, but that's partly to protect him. Get him through the season. Running backs will help too. They added some of those. So we'll see. I'm optimistic. I know you love the Giants, but I'm optimistic.
3: Rachel with the news.
6: Well, that's the news.
10: And thanks for stopping by.
6: The Herd Lie News.
3: There is, I read a story this morning. Brendan Sorsby has been a big story last couple of weeks. We kept saying, take a deep breath. Take a deep breath. It'll work itself out. College football is going to be fine. And, you know, he's going to be suspended. Well, he eventually, there was an injunction. And then eventually he's going to go to the supplemental draft, which he probably should have done from the very beginning. So there's a story I'm reading this morning is he going to be welcomed by the NFL despite his baggage? Well, yes, if he can play, and yes, if he can stop betting. Professional leagues, the NFL allows you to bet, just not on the NFL and not in the facility. With Brendan Sorsby, he got to stop betting, period. Obviously, that dopamine rush he gets from it, he can't handle it. Some people can't. I lived in Vegas for 7 years. All my friends gambled. None of them had a problem. None of us did. But some people, they're built to get addicted to stuff. And he's one of those kids. So other than the Pittsburgh Steelers, in the NFL, if you don't win big playoff games, you get fired as a GM or a coach. The Steelers are different. Winning record, everybody stays. 31 of 32 teams. Sean McDermott's a great example. Got the two conference championships, ended that 18-year Buffalo Bill playoff drought, won a bunch of big games, even beat Mahomes and the Chiefs several times, got whacked. Why? Because the standard of the owner in Buffalo was higher than eventually McDermott could meet. Everybody in the NFL runs business that way, except the Pittsburgh Steelers. The Steelers are like, listen, we got a winning record, and they don't fire coaches. So I guess my take on this kid is you don't know the outcome, so there is a really big risk here. Two things matter to me on Sorsby. Do you need a quarterback in the next 2 years? Because next year, it's going to be, you're going to have to give up major draft capital if you're the Steelers. Aaron Rodgers is going to set your ceiling pretty high. This kid has an incredible touchdown to TD giveaway ratio. He's a first-round talent. High second, mid-first, he's a first-round talent, right? So do I need a quarterback in the next 2 years? And do I have the infrastructure, if I draft him, that we can support him and give him help? But I'm a risk taker. You cannot get Precious in the NFL. Don't get Precious. The Philadelphia Eagles in the last 9 seasons have made the Super Bowl 3 times and won it twice. And they are constantly drafting players with red flags. So the Steelers and the Eagles, maybe in the same state, they see the world differently. And I prefer the Eagles way, which is don't get Precious. You don't know the outcomes. It's a talent league. The media's job is to question what teams do that draft Sorsby. That's the media's job. A general manager's job, draft the best players, help create a culture with a coach that you can take kids who have had addiction issues, parental issues, have struggled sometimes with discipline, and you have an infrastructure in Philadelphia that can handle it. I mean, when Randy Moss came to the Patriots, there were a lot of people, whoa, he's trouble. Certainly wasn't in New England, was with the Raiders, you know? So, I mean, my take is I'd roll the dice if I had a need and I felt I had adults. Like I said, the Cowboys, Dak Prescott, one of the smartest guys in the league, one of the most mature guys. I'd put him behind Dak for 3 years. If Aaron Rodgers can sit for 3 years, if Jordan Love can sit for 3 years, Brendan Sorsby could. He's a Texas kid. Bring him in, put him under Dak, sit for 3 years, see if he's ready. And if he's not, you move on. He never took a snap. John Calipari around the corner. It's the Herd.
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3: 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Wyndham Clark turned it on late last night, and he has kept it going today at Shinnecock. Clark 7-under with 4 holes to go in his second round. Clark canned back-to-back birdies at 12 and 13 before a nice par at 14 after he missed the fairway wide right. It is a 4-shot lead for Clark, and no surprise that Xander Schauffele's in the mix. He's solo second at 3-under. Schauffele has 7 top 10s at the U.S. Open and 9 career starts. Another 2-time major champ vaulting into contention. Colin Morikawa is 2-under, 5 back. He followed a 3-over 73 in the first round by going 5-under today through 15. And Ryder Cowan, a 21-year-old rising senior at Oklahoma, birdies the last. He's even par. The amateur will play the weekend. I'm Ted Emmerich, Westwood One Sports.
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11: Well, 3 of the 4 last NBA champs, John Calipari played a role. Cat, SGA, Jamal Murray. He's one of the personnel guys that you can always trust. He sees it before everybody else.

0: 34 years coaching, 6 times in the Final Four, 42 first-round draft picks. I asked my staff if that's a misprint. 42 first-round picks. John Calipari, now the coach at Arkansas, is joining us, and he's got a kid named Darius Acuff. He's joining us now live, who, by the way, when people said Brunson's too small and can't defend, well, Jalen Brunson's just the Finals MVP. The knock on Acuff is, well, he's a little small. I don't know about his, and my take is, if you've not watched the kid play, it looks different than, I mean, his, let's just talk about him. This kid, is he the next Brunson, but maybe more athletic?
1: A little bit bigger, a little bit more athletic. Jalen is so quick with the ball that he may be in that category by himself, maybe ever. But this kid here, I mean, great teammate. Everybody, you know, we got him, and it's going to be his. He was a great teammate. Never wanted to take a day off. Lived in the gym. I'll give you a great one. He didn't go home for Christmas because he wanted to work out. What are you talking about? He wouldn't. He had a hurt toe for about 12 games. College players are using a new term now. I'm shutting it down. I'm going to shut it down. This kid said, I'm not taking a game off. He was in a boot for 3 days and then would go play. Scored 49 against Alabama on the road in double overtime. Played 50 minutes. I mean, he's a different kind of soul work. Great kid. I'll give you this. 18 points, 10 assists, no turnovers. It's been done by 4 players. RJ Barrett, pretty good.
0: Yeah.
1: Darius Acuff. And Darius Acuff. I'm like saying, I don't know what Jalen did the mid-game, what Shea did the mid-game. How many guys want to make game-winning baskets?
0: Right.
1: Let me say this. Colin, there's going to be 2, 3, 4 teams, maybe 5, that will regret not taking him. I'm telling you.
0: No, we said it.
1: I remember saying it against Tyrese Maxey.
0: Yep.
1: I said, you people are nuts.
0: Yep.
1: Tyrese Maxey is a top 5 player.
0: Yep.
1: And he ends up being.
0: Yeah, my staff knows how much I like Tyrese Maxey. I think he's an incredible all-time talent. Okay, so I want to talk about that. I want to go to the Knicks because you were there. And
1: by the way, hold it. Hold on. You guys were wrong. I think it's 45 or 46 first-round draft picks, but go ahead. Maybe I think what they had was lottery picks. I think it was 42 lottery picks.
0: Shame on you, staff.
1: 13 all-stars playing in 43 all-star games. 2 MVPs. Who's the other one? You know, Shay, who's the other one?
0: MVP? Not Cat, not Shay, not Jamal Murray.
1: Derrick Rose. Woo! Come on. You got to be on this.
0: Well, yeah, you know, I got gray hair. Sometimes stuff slips now. I want to talk about Cat. Cat was always a unbelievable touch for a big, one of the best shooting bigs I've ever seen in my life. We said this. And I said for years, I'm like, I love him. I don't know if he's a championship player. He's just really good. And then something hit. It may have been the passing of his mother. There was a resolve about him. It was just different. He became an offensive hub. I want you to go back to the Kentucky days. The Cat that you talked to and saw at the finals, was he a little bit different mentality-wise than the kid you coached? Tell me about that.
1: Well, he has a beard, but here's what I would tell you. I didn't let him shoot threes because in high school, that's all he did. And I said, you got to prove you can guard pick and roll defense, that you could rebound and have a presence. You could score from 7 feet and in and make your free throws because they'll know you can shoot. I think he took 6 threes. And I said, if you do these things, you're going to be the number one pick. And he is.
0: Yeah.
1: He was. Now, the only thing he and I talked about in this series, I said, look, you got to play through bumps and quit flopping because they're not calling fouls.
0: No,
1: everything's got to be an and one.
0: Yeah.
1: And he was unbelievable. Second thing, Mike, what they did and what the Knicks did after they lost a couple games to Atlanta, they played through him. So now the ball moved. The court was spaced. Now what you could see is an aggressive driver. You could see an unbelievable passer. And you know what it did to the rest of his game? Because he touched the ball just about every time down, became a better defender, played rougher, played more aggressive because they played through him. Now, didn't change Jalen. He's still the MVP. Last game when Cat was out with foul trouble, he scored 45. It helped Hart. It helped Bridges. It helped OG. It helped them all by him being out and in. Now, there are still times that you want him near the basket. And you know what they did? They stuck when there was any switch and a guard was on him. They put him underneath, literally under the net. You know what he did? He rebounded. Yeah. So he'd get an offensive rebound and stick it back in. But no, I got upset because anything happening to the Knicks ended up being about Carl. And I'm like, what are you talking about? But then again, I'm biased. I don't want to hear anybody talk stuff about my kids. But Jalen did what he did and Carl did what he did. That's why they won. And every one of those players starred in their role.
0: Yeah.
1: Including guys coming off the bench.
0: This is me. People are calling this, including Acuff, the best draft in a long time. I want to ask you about a player specifically, Boozer, Cameron Boozer. He was very good against you. I remember that being a TV game. He was tough. Now people say, John, you know, he's not super athletic. And I'm like, well, his dad wasn't either, but his dad was really good. His dad was smart. His dad was tough. Can you give me a scout's eye view at Cameron Boozer? Like a lot of, I mean, people say he could go one. How do you view him?
1: Well, here's what I would say. You know, they'll talk about the athleticism and all this. He's a better athlete than you think. The thing that I like this year is his skill got better on the perimeter because no one's really playing with someone next to the basket. You got to be able to play out. You know, you even looking at San Antonio, Wemby 7'6".
0: I know.
1: How much did they send him under the basket? So you're not going to play that way. You're not going to play that kind of game. But he's a better skilled player. He can really pass the ball. And when he figures it out, what he can do, he'll do what he does. I think he's going to be a terrific pro.
0: AJ DeBonta, you recruited him. You may have gotten close.
1: I recruited Boozer, too. I recruited the Boozer's brothers, too. I get told no by everybody. I don't know what's going on, but yes.
0: So DeBonta, to me, I would draft
1: him. I saw him as a ninth grader. I went over to a gym. They said, you got to see this guy. And I went over, and I'm like, what in the world? A freak potential, the upside. You know, you're looking at upside with him, all that stuff. And a nice kid, really nice kid.
0: Yeah.
1: I mean, he's going to be good. That's why this draft, when you look at these names that they're talking about, they're all really good players. And I recruited most of them and they told me no. But my guy came with me. And look, if I had the number one pick, I'm taking Acuff. You know why? Kind of got a feel for guards. Yeah. Like, my guards have done pretty good in the league.
0: Yeah.
1: And, like, my guess is max deals. You guys don't know this. I think my guys have about 30% of the max deals. That means they're going to have second and third contracts. I think Darius Acuff will go in that league and average 18 and 8 minimum. 18 and 8.
0: Oh,
1: and
0: I agree. Yeah.
1: The reason I'm saying it, because he is a terrific passer.
0: Yeah.
1: Way faster than people give him credit. His toe was hurt. Let me give you this story. Darius walked in. We just lost to Alabama. Had four guys fouled out of the game. I'm playing with two guys in the last overtime that hadn't played all year. He's trying to will us to win. His foot is so bad, he scores 49. We come back. He's sitting at this desk or at this couch. My desk is right there. And I said, listen, you should take the next game off. Just he was in a boot. Take the next game off. We were playing Missouri at home. He looks at me and he said, "Do you know we lost?" And he got up and left. Like, I'm not sitting out. We just lost a game. You don't want that? What? You don't want a guy that he's going to give you everything he has? A great teammate. All the stuff. We all hear stuff. I got a couple guys on my team. You heard this and that. I'm around these kids. All they want to do is get better. They want to respect who's coaching them. And Darius Acuff, I'm telling you, there are going to be some guys regretting. And I know, well, 1 through 4 are already established. Well, that's okay. That's okay. When he starts playing, you'll remember this conversation. And we're saying you're going to regret not taking him because he can, if you're good enough, Colin, you're big enough. And he's about 6'2 with a 6'7 wingspan.
0: Right.
1: So he's good. Jalen, though, I hate comparing anybody to Jalen because he's a unicorn. He's all this mid-game stuff, getting fouled. You know, this kid is good, though.
0: All right, John Calipari, Arkansas, 34 years, a Hall of Famer as a basketball coach. We're up against it. It's great seeing you. You look good. You're crushing it. Your recruiting's good. And I appreciate you coming on the show.
1: You know I'm always here if you need me. Colin, you're a good man.
0: All right. John Cal, thank you, John. John's done a remarkable job everywhere he's gone. And I'm looking at all the players he's recruited on my sheet. Oh, my God. He's got some max deals. Tyrese Maxey, witness. I got two guys sitting next to me as my witness. I sold my Embiid stock several years ago. I am a huge believer in Tyrese Maxey. I always say, when you watch certain players, turn the sound down. Don't be influenced by announcers. Watch Tyrese Maxey. Just turn the sound down. He's a bullet. Like, it's just, I'm sorry, when pro athletes look slow, that's what Deion did in his prime in college. Like, okay, made Miami Hurricane DBs receivers look slow. All right, we got a break. Hour two, Mo Adu around the corner. 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
6: I'm Jessica Ettinger, CNBC. Wall Street is quiet this afternoon as the financial markets are closed for the Juneteenth holiday. Investors taking a break after that SpaceX initial public offering a week ago today. Shares are up about 10% from the debut. Major averages and a number of individual stock names are at or very near record highs. And we're 2 weeks away from America 250 on July 4th, but Spirit Halloween is already starting to hire. It wants 2,000 more workers for its stores this fall at 52,000 people. Retail Dive is saying the company needs more people as it's ramping up 1,500 locations. Workforspirit.com is the website, using the number 4 instead of the word. Banana nut bread, peanut M&Ms are in Kroger stores as the company tries to kick up flavors while many Americans are on GLP-1s and not snacking. Jessica Ettinger, CNBC.
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9: We're just hours away from the United States men's national team taking on Australia at the World Cup in Group D play in Seattle. You will see it on Fox starting at 3 o'clock Eastern time. You also will likely see Christian Pulisic. How much, we don't know, but there are reports saying that Pulisic will play today against Australia despite a calf injury. Again, the United States and Australia, 3 o'clock Eastern time on Fox. It's the first of three matches on Fox today from the World Cup. Scotland and Morocco will play in Group C, followed by Brazil and Haiti. The Brazil-Haiti match comes up at 8:30 Eastern time from Philadelphia. At 11 o'clock Eastern time tonight on Fox Sports 1, it's Paraguay against Turkey. In golf, U.S. Open, second round play at Shinnecock. Wyndham Clark is your leader at 6 under par. Xander Schauffele currently finds himself 3 shots back of the lead. Both players close to wrapping up their second rounds. Rory McIlroy starts today at 1 under. I'm Dan Beyer.
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11: 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Wait a minute.
0: James Dolan is not for bringing the band back together next year. I agree with Dolan. Folks, the Celtics and the Thunder, over the last couple years, won a title, brought everybody back, and didn't reach the finals again.
10: A new day in The Herd starts now.
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0: Oh, yeah.
10: The Herd. 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
0: Okay, here we go. Well, it's got a chance to be the most watched World Cup United States men's national team broadcast ever on Fox tonight. United States and Australia. The team, the fans are gleaming after an impressive 4-1 win over Paraguay, where we dominated time of possession, corner kicks. We were sensational in one-on-one opportunities. And I've said before, it's not about winning the World Cup. That is great. It is about playing the game beautifully. It's called the beautiful game. It's with fluidity, and it's with pace, and it's with purpose. And I did think that first half against Paraguay, It just looked different. And I am no soccer expert. I would be called a casual, even though every 4 years I check in, but it looked different. And Marisa Du, a Fox Sports analyst, obviously played 2008 Olympics and the 2010 World Cup. He is in Seattle. How good does this look, by the way? That looks fantastic. So let me ask you. I had said earlier, and I said, this is not a criticism, but it's always been called the beautiful game, but our game wasn't always beautiful. It was counterattacking. It was physical. It was great goalkeeping. When you watched our opening half, Mo, against Paraguay, what did you experience? What did you see?
11: Well, Colin, first of all, the atmosphere leading up to the game was incredible. There's not many moments now that I've experienced playing that I've been on the broadcasting side where I've been in stadiums and felt that level of emotion and passion and goosebumps, but it was there that night at SoFi Stadium in LA, and the players matched that. The players came out there and they matched that intensity, they brought that energy, but then they also brought that creativity. They were the aggressors from the kickoff, and what was most important, they got that early goal. The early goal strips away any kind of tension or nerves. And then from then on, I was just impressed with just collectively. I had to do player ratings after the game, Colin, and I think I gave everyone at least an 8, 8.5 because the performance was excellent. We were the dominant team. We were creative in different ways in the final third, and we took our goals incredibly well. And that now sets the stage for this match today. And this team will come into this game confident, full of confidence, full of belief. And this fan base has that same kind of effect where they have real belief in this group of players because now on the ultimate stage, they showed up and put out their best performance to date.
0: I've been saying this all week that Christian Pulisic has always been to me more Magic Johnson than Jordan. He can score, but he's really a beautiful playmaker. He's a one-on-one player, and I always felt like he needs a great striker to finish so many of his opportunities. Not that he can't score. He can. We have the data to prove it. But when I watched him with Fowler and Balogun, I mean, Pulisic did not have a shot of the 16 we had. And I thought to myself, I would have never thought we could have scored 4 goals and Pulisic didn't have a shot on goal. If you could, take me to the relationship. It's a growing one with Balogun and Pulisic and what you see.
11: That's a great analysis and kind of a great way to tee that up because it's funny. I thought Christian was excellent. And to your point, even though he didn't score, he does so many things that create space for his teammates. So when he beats a player off the dribble, that's like the cue for Flo to make a run. When you have a player that has the talent that Christian has, it just creates opportunities for other players. But Flo, this is his stage. We've all been incredibly excited and encouraged by what he can do. And when we convinced him to choose the U.S. over England, there was that belief that he has this potential. He's a really well-rounded striker. You see his finishing ability. You see his strength. You see his movements, his footballing IQ, his intelligence, and then the willingness to work both in possession and out of possession. And that chemistry is growing. You see the two of them constantly looking for one another. And that first goal that Flo scores, it's because they have that understanding. And once again, for it to show itself in that way on the biggest stage, I mean, Colin, it doesn't get much better than that. Well, I hope that it gets much better than that. But that was a great opening game. And you talk about the chemistry amongst those two. It was across the whole team. There just seems to be a real cohesion in that first match that led itself to us getting the 3 points and scoring 4 goals in that match.
0: You know, I said that after we scored against Germany, I watched the way Germany played us, and it was respectful. They didn't take as many risks. And we were talking about this a couple days ago with the staff off the air. I said, when you play a Brazil or an Argentina, respectfully, you always put 1 foot in the pool, you dip a toe in, you're like, you can get burned so easily. I do think our offensive skill and prowess and talent, will it force teams to be a little less aggressive against us? Because, I mean, like, again, we were a counterattacking nation. We now, it's our terms of engagement. Will teams face, if we win tonight, will teams view us and play us differently based on our elevation, our growth offensively?
11: Listen, that's TBD. And honestly, I don't know if I even The respect has to be given because they would have witnessed that performance. And I've talked to different colleagues. Peter Crouch is on the broadcast with us, and he was like, wow, wow, I was blown away by that performance from the U.S. You heard Thierry and Zlatan and Alexi on the commentary as well. They were impressed. So, yeah, it's opening eyes. That being said, that shouldn't ever impact who we are and how we approach the game. Because as much as we were successful in possession, we were more creative in the final third, we also still had that identity of being a scrappy team. A lot of our attacks were the result of us winning the ball back. Our counter press was excellent. Our defensive setup collectively was impressive as well. And so as much as we've evolved and we have talented players, Sergino Dest on the right side was immaculate. Our midfield trio did an incredible job. Anthony Robinson gives us another option in the attack on that left as a left back. But we still maintain that identity as a U.S. team that's going to battle. Every game, you're in for a fight. But now we got a little bit more sauce to add to the game, and you saw that in that match.
0: Are you concerned with the back end? Gave up a little early sloppy goal to Germany. How much does that concern you like tonight against Australia?
11: I'm less concerned because the game that followed was a Paraguay game. So coming out of that Germany game, yeah, I was frustrated that we conceded a goal off a set piece. And it's a goal that could have been managed a lot better. But I was more encouraged by the response to that. After that, we dominated the rest of that first half. We probably should have scored a couple goals. Second half was a little bit back and forth. But I took a lot of positives from that Germany game. And that carried on. It carried on into the most important game for this group of players, which was in that first match against Paraguay. And so coming into tonight's game, yeah, to me, one of the keys, Colin, is if we get that first goal, it strips away that pressure that you can sometimes feel in these kind of moments. And it also puts more pressure on Australia. Australia's not a team that's going to go out there and be the aggressor. No, they want to soak up pressure. They want to be resolute defensively, and they want to strike in transition. So if we can break the deadlock early on, well, now they have to start questioning, can we continue to sit in this low block? Do we need to be more expansive? And if they do, if they show their cards and they are a little bit more aggressive, they do try to press higher up the pitch, we have the talent to beat players off the dribble. We have the talent to make runs in behind. And I think in that first game, we showed that this is an attack that has various different ways of how we build, but then also various different ways of how we finish off plays.
0: I've defended soccer players. When Pochettino and Pulisic had some turbulence early, I said it's a new day. Our players need to go flourish overseas. They're not going to be available for every friendly. It's a compliment to our improvement that this is a different world we live in. We have to be realistic with this stuff. They've gotten over their turbulence. But it is interesting because the challenge is always, once you have great players that play globally, is the chemistry thing. In your years, so we clearly, I thought against Germany, had it. Senegal, I thought first half, obviously against Paraguay, you saw it. How do you, Pochettino's a guy, every time I hear him, all he says is, play freely, play aggressive. It's almost like he's the jet fuel. He's the Red Bull for this young team that doesn't know quite how good they are. Like, that's my interpretation of Pochettino's strength. What's yours?
11: Yeah, I would actually challenge that and say that these players believe in themselves. And I think that's a scary factor. And it, to me, it manifested itself in that performance. And I keep going back to that performance because I don't think it's such a hot take to say that's the best performance that this group of players has had. Pochettino, I think, is the architect behind it. He, since he's come and taken over U.S. soccer, this national team, he's trying to instill and try to regain what it means to play for the badge, what it means every opportunity you get to put on the U.S. men's national team jersey, and that it shouldn't be taken for granted. And here we are now, right, in the moment where we can really judge the players, judge his tenure, see if everything that he's trying to introduce has manifested and come to fruition in the way that we would hoped it would. So far, first, you tick the first box, but there's still more games to go in this group, and hopefully a deep run that will continue to show the growth, the progress, and ultimately the real potential of this group of players. But I think Pochettino, he got the lineup right first and foremost, made some subs that came into the game that paid dividends, and ultimately he has his group of players gelling in the right moment and just truly believing that they can go out there and people keep saying shock the world, but more so prove themselves right? And that goes back to how much belief these players have in themselves as individuals, but also as a team.
0: Finally, Messi had the hat trick. So Argentina's always a handful. Is there been, and maybe it's Messi, has there been a team beyond the United States that you have looked at and you just feel they're constructed smartly to win this thing? If I said today, because you watch Spain and you're like, uh-oh. Like, what England looked very good, but it was tied at the break. What's the team you've seen that you think just feels like all the pieces work?
11: Yeah, Argentina was impressive. England's game was impressive because they played against a strong opponent in Croatia. I picked France before the tournament started to win the whole thing, and I guess I got to stick by that. Where I give their manager Didier Deschamps credit is because he didn't get the personnel. He didn't get the tactical personnel right in the first half, right? He had Dembele playing more as a 10 and Olise wide. He made the change at halftime, and you saw the team flourish. So I'm going to stick with France because I just look at the depth that they have in the attack, the personnel, the experience. If they can get to another final, that would be three consecutive World Cup finals that they would be in. The manager is the same manager that they've had on all those journeys. And so that experience, the youth that they have introduced, the top line quality that they have, to me, that's what sets them slightly above some of the other contenders, like your Argentinas, your Spains. But I've also been impressed, Colin, with some of the teams that you didn't expect much from. Cape Verde, getting a draw against Spain. That was impressive. Congo, not just getting a draw, but going down a goal to Portugal, one of the favorites in the tournament, but having the personality and the belief to get a result in that game. They almost nicked that game at the end. So some of these African teams have done incredibly well, and that's been really good to see, and I'm just enjoying this competition so far, hoping that the U.S. get it done today again, and we put ourselves into a good position to not only qualify for the knockout rounds, but to win our group.
0: Moadou, Fox Sports, former media defender for us, United States men's national team. It is great to see and have you on. Thank you so much.
11: Of course, my man. Look forward to seeing you again.
0: All right. He is in Seattle, where I saw a story this morning at LAX, and there was a flight from LAX to Seattle. And the airline announced, would anybody take $500 to take a later flight? And everybody at LAX started laughing and like, you know, we're going for a game and it starts at, in the early afternoon. So Seattle, which is a great soccer hotbed in North America, you know this. There are cities, Rachel, Miami, DC, Seattle, the Northwest, Los Angeles, Kansas City has become a huge hotbed. I remember when I was a kid in Minnesota, the Minnesota Kicks of the NASL. Did you grow up with a lot of it on the East Coast? Did you have a lot of soccer around you?
12: Yeah, I grew up in the Mid-Atlantic in the DC area. So soccer's big, lacrosse, field hockey. People go on to have those great professional field hockey careers. Seattle, I'm surprised they didn't recruit you. You grew up there. Did you play soccer as a kid?
0: No, I was in a rural school. We did not have the budget. I was in a very rainy school. We didn't even have baseball. We had football, basketball, some track and field. That mm-hmm. was it. So there were budget limitations where I grew up. I'll put it that way.
12: Well, I'm excited about the atmosphere tonight. This afternoon is going to be incredible.
0: Yep. All right. Yeah. Australia and the United States. That's coming up. We're favored there. Giannis and the Celtics. Some people are talking themselves out of it. And is United States soccer, a Southern blog had this. I thought it was funny. Is USA sort of the Texas A&M of international soccer? Great resources, but how come they never win a natty? We'll talk about that coming up.
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0: 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And Landry Shamet, G Leaguer 2 years ago, who got insanely hot in these playoffs. 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
19: 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Still no official word from the United States if Christian Pulisic will be available against Australia today with that sore calf. They started 3 Eastern in Seattle. A win in the U.S. clinches a spot in the knockout round. Tim Weah is expecting a similar atmosphere to the opening win over Paraguay.
20: Fans born in L.A. was amazing. 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
19: 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With this 2026 World Soccer Update, I'm Brad Heller, Westwood One Sports.
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25: Expect periods of light rain to continue into the early part of the afternoon. Then we'll have a decrease in cloud cover late this afternoon and for this evening. High temperature around 74, west breeze at 15 to 25 miles per hour. Partly cloudy tonight, 52 are low. Partly cloudy skies for tomorrow, high of 78. From the Kettle Land Live Doppler Storm Center, I'm Scott Mons.
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0: 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You know, seeking perfection can be a little bit of a miserable life. I see this story on Giannis, and people are projecting, you know, the Celtics would be a good spot. I think the Celtics need him. And now there's also people pushing back, and you can talk your way out of Giannis pretty easily. The injuries are piling up. He's never really developed a perimeter shot. And how much do you have to gut your roster or surrender draft capital to get him? All legitimate. But athleticism, length, kind of globally unique body. And you know something? There are almost no perfect players. Even LeBron in his prime and today has had a weird relationship with his jump shot. Luka, defensive hole. Wemby, that offensive game needs work. And he's the greatest prospect ever. So if you're seeking perfection, Giannis has holes. But the Celtics front line, it's just not good enough. And the Knicks are going nowhere. And the Halliburton's coming back. And, you know, my take is you want to talk yourself out of it. You're seeking perfection. Good luck with that. He's one of the only guys on the planet we think matches up with Wemby. And Wemby's getting better. So the other thing you get with him that you don't get with a lot of players, which is about 29 points a night. He's an attacking, aggressive player that gives you matchup advantages. He plays downhill. He's an unbelievable defensive player. See, you're getting so much good for a team. You may have to give up Jaylen Brown, which I don't love. But the Giannis situation is a classic example of, you know, when Bill Belichick got into trouble in New England, is when he started talking about, well, there are players that I want to coach. Okay, you just have to get as talented as you can, as long as people aren't bad for chemistry. Giannis, there's no proof he is. And a lot of the Giannis stuff is on the Milwaukee front office, right? Like, they got really old years ago, and they took a big swing on Dame, but had to give up Drew Holiday, so they became very Giannis dependent. Well, if the Celtics won't be, because they're going to keep at least Tatum, and maybe Tatum and Brown, but they probably have to give up Brown to get him. So, Ryan Russillo earlier on the Giannis and the sweepstakes.
1: He's really tried to play this. I mean, it's very reminiscent of Garnett, where it went on for years, and it was like, you don't want to be the bad guy. And then sometimes it's like, you know what? We're not really going to keep track of that. We're going to keep track of you not having any rings. But granted, you know, like, if Garnett had never left, I mean, think about Garnett's story. He went from can't get out of the first round except for that one time to then it's like, can you believe people thought this guy might be a loser? Like, he epitomizes winning. He epitomizes competition, but that's what happens to you.
0: All right, Rachel with the news.
2: No.
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16: This is the Herd Line News.
12: Well, Colin, let's stick with the NBA. You know, there has been a ton of speculation about LeBron. Where's he going to go? Is he going to leave the Lakers? But according to a report from Dave McMiniman yesterday, LeBron is really only considering two teams, the Lakers and the Warriors.
0: Yeah.
12: And frankly, even the Warriors are a little bit of a long shot. Really, he's expected to re-sign with the Lakers. And there's been so much conversation about how much can the Lakers pay him? Will they go over the cap? That sort of thing. But my question is still about the role, because, you know, he was that third option for the month of March, right?
0: Yeah.
12: I'm going to take a back seat to Luka and Austin. We all kind of do the same thing. I'm going to scrap. I'm going to go on the floor. I don't care, you know, how many shots I get, that sort of thing. That's great for a month, Colin. Do you think that he would really be okay doing that for an entire season? Or if they re-sign him, is there a danger of some unhappiness in the locker room?
0: Yeah, and I think there's just so much duplication on the roster. Is I'm not anti-LeBron, but I'm 42-year-old LeBron with this group. I don't think, you know, I at some point, the free agent class is so weak that 42-year-old LeBron, there's an argument he's the first or second best free agent available.
12: Mm-hmm.
0: Trae Young doesn't defend. Durin from Detroit really can't create his own shot, had a bad playoff run. James Harden, not a lot of teams want to get into that business. So you can say what you want. The Lakers, if they'd never had LeBron and were signing him as a free agent, think about this. You'd be excited. If you were a Laker fan, LeBron had never been here. And you're like, listen, he's the best free agent.
12: Mm-hmm.
0: You would kind of be excited by LeBron. You're like, well, he gives you 21-7-6. He mostly plays. He's really smart. But now that LeBron's here, you're like, well, I've seen this. and it doesn't really take us to another level. So if you're a Laker, the new owners, you have to consider, if LeBron wasn't here and you were pursuing as a free agent, most of the media, myself included, would probably be like, yeah, it's kind of interesting for a year or two, right? But I am a little more cynical because I've seen it and he's here. But there's nothing else. You know this. The new CBA. Trades are hard. Lakers don't have a ton of draft capital. LeBron's probably the second or first best free agent. So it's probably going to happen. You cross your fingers, you can get a more workable number so you can get a rim protector and at least one good wing defender.
12: Yeah, I mean, good news for the Lakers is they get an extra pick, first round pick, that renews on draft day. So they will have a little more to play with there. But I don't know. I understand why LeBron is pretty focused on staying in L.A. That's a team with much more of a chance of a championship than the Warriors. He has said his greatest accomplishment is playing with his son. He would get to keep doing that. Yeah. And frankly, Colin, unlike you who defected to Chicago, he loves Los Angeles and just built a big new house and wants to stay here. But I don't know. I mean, the Warriors would be a better role for him.
0: Yeah, I never bought into the Cleveland stuff.
12: No.
0: L.A. is built. Because of the topography, you can hide in Los Angeles. Like, LeBron's reached a point where, going back to Cleveland, remember the last time he went back and people lined up across down the street? Like, LeBron's out of that. In fact, I just saw a quote yesterday. He's like, you know, golf is one of the few times in America I can hide.
12: Yep.
0: Los Angeles is built to hide.
12: Yep. You can play golf year-round.
0: Year-round, he's into it. So to me, San Francisco's got a little bit of the weather advantage and the proximity. He can fly his Citation up and down his Gulfstream. But that's almost something I'm wishing for because it'd be a great TV product. Yeah. Curry, LeBron, like I'm rooting kind of for that. But in the end, they only have $15 million. I don't think LeBron's going to play for that. I just don't think.
12: Yeah. No, I mean, I think the likelihood is L.A. We'll see. We'll get you back to L.A. It'll be amazing. Let's talk a little Indiana football because head coach Kurt Cignetti, he briefly overlapped with Brendan Sorsby at Indiana. Yeah. You've been talking about it. Sorsby is now officially declared for the supplemental draft. And Cignetti was actually asked about the situation, and he had glowing things to say about the quarterback. Take a listen.
3: I know Brendan a little bit. He was actually in the program for about a week and a half when I was hired. I think he's an outstanding quarterback and a great kid, and I think he's going to be a great pro, with the proper support to overcome some of the issues he's had. I think he's got a lot of talent, and there'll be an NFL team be real happy to have him.
0: He's actually the opposite of Mendoza. Mendoza's known for not super athletic, kind of stoic in the pocket. I would say completely disciplined. Almost all of his work is in a confined space. He can move. Sorsby's a mover. Say what you want about addiction and gambling, lacked a little judgment and discipline. Mm-hmm. We love Mendoza on that space. Sorsby, we've got questions. But I will tell you, I made three calls to three executives in the league. All of them said talent is not the issue. The concern is, we've dealt with alcohol and drug addiction. Mm-hmm. We don't have a lot of history in this league with gambling addiction, so we just don't know. You'd have to talk to experts. The feeling I got around the league was teams would be willing to give up a third round pick. First is too risky.
12: Yeah.
0: But the other thing I found out talking to multiple executives is they've all done their homework on this kid.
12: Yeah.
0: They a year ago, had their opinion set, like, this kid can really play. But again, there's a dopamine rush that some people have and they do everything to excess. Mm-hmm. The question is he that guy? Because he wasn't an addict the first day he grabs his phone and starts gambling. It became an addiction. So I think it's worth the risk. If I was a team that in the next 2 years needed a quarterback, I think it's worth the risk.
12: Yeah, I agree with you. I mean, I get the concerns. He's the leader of the team. If he, gets suspended or if there's an issue with him or guys feel they can't trust him because he's betting on maybe their games, that's a huge problem in the organization. But I'm like you. I have to believe that they are going to surround him with the right kind of help. And man, as a prospect, he's just phenomenal, right?
0: Yep.
12: He's huge. He's got deep ball. He's a huge running threat. They clocked him at 25 miles per hour on one of the games this past year running. So it is just it's a really interesting conundrum. I've heard some people saying fourth round, but I agree with you. I think someone is going to go up and get him at the third round. So we'll see there. All right, let's go back to the soccer because Canada just got its first ever World Cup win in style yesterday. They routed Qatar 6-0. And after scoring in the 16th minute, they never took their foot off the gas. Forward Jonathan David was the star, completing the second hat trick of the entire tournament. I mean, you remember, you were just talking about it. Messi had that masterpiece earlier this week. But here's Fox's Tyler Terrens with a call. David's third goal was just, it was so much fun.
4: Saliba. There it is. Falls kindly for Jonathan David. And there is his hat trick. A night to savor and then some for Canada's all-time leading goal scorer.
5: Well, it's history all around for Canada's national team.
0: Yeah, they've got an injury they have to deal with, and that could be, you know, the ceiling capper. But they've had some interesting World Cup teams that goals have always come at a minimum. They're a premium, so they kind of the floodgates opened yesterday for Canada. Yeah.
12: No, that injury is really going to be an interesting factor. Ishmael Koné, he was stretchered off the field. He has a broken leg. Coach said he needs surgery, so this is not a guy who's coming back.
0: Right.
12: I don't know. We've seen this with other teams and other sports, Colin. When you lose one of your big stars, how far do you see them going? Not just them, but how far have you seen teams that have lost a key component going?
0: Mauricio Pochettino just announced that Pulisic will not play against Australia.
12: Yeah.
0: So, but I think we have the depth of skill. Balogun, Dest, I think we're fine. Weston McKennie, I don't think Canada has that. They don't have our depth of skill. So I think it's, you know, that it kind of closes the lid on what they can do. Pulisic, again, just announced, won't play against Australia. Remember, we had 16 shots on goal against Paraguay. He had none of them. So there's no question we lose a little bit of playmaking without him. But it frankly adds heightened drama against Australia. In previous World Cups, if you took out a player at Pulisic's level or near level, like Landon Donovan, it's over.
12: Yeah.
0: I don't feel that way. So, I mean, they're playing it safe. I think that's the way to do it. I mean, if you can win 1-0 tonight, get out of the group stage, you'll win it, you feel great.
12: Yeah, and look, Pulisic isn't one of these long-term injuries, right? They're doing it out of precaution. The idea is that he will be back the next game. So very different from Canada, but fun that they had their moment in the sun for a moment.
0: Yeah, Rachel Nichols with the news.
16: Well, that's the news.
6: And thanks for stopping by.
16: The Herd Lie News.
0: Hey, don't fall for this scam. 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
1: With a look at your top ag news headlines from across the region, I'm Farm and Ranch Director Sarah Heinrich. Just this month, the USDA confirmed the first domestic United States cases of the New World screwworm in nearly 60 years. The work is underway to once again rid the United States of the New World screwworm. While the response plan is in place, there's a lot of work to do. Barrett Nelson, an economist with the American Farm Bureau, said the biggest need is the mass production of more sterile flies.
2: When we look about what it takes to combat New World screwworm, sterile fly technique is the best weapon we have against them. Right now, the only production facility that is actively producing flies is the Copeg facility down in Panama that's producing about 100 million flies per week. Now, construction has started on a facility at Moore Air Force Base to produce about 300 million at its peak per week. An additional construction project is ongoing in Mexico with a facility that should produce between 60 and 100 million flies per week once it comes online.
1: But that's not the only step to take in the battle against NWS.
2: A few other things we need to think about here is vigilant biosecurity on the farm level. It's really important for farmers to get eyes on their animals as frequently as possible, to establish a working relationship with their veterinarian, to keep ties close in case there's a suspicious case that needs to be reported to the vet. We need to inspect pens for anything that could cause a wound, as well as following veterinarian protocols for dressing wounds that could be susceptible to New World screwworm.
1: If you see something, Nelson says it's vital that producers don't hesitate to say something.
2: Another challenge that we need to really pay attention to is New World screwworm eradication relies heavily on the reporting of suspected cases. Now, there's kind of a concern that farmers might hesitate to notify authorities due to potential consequences, quarantines, or, you know, the possibility of triggering a broader quarantine zone that could affect neighbors or the surrounding communities.
1: Again, that's Barrett Nelson of the Farm Bureau. 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
7: And during the World Cup, they took the top college football programs and said they had a lot in common with many of the more iconic great World Cup country teams. I thought this was pretty clever. So, and they were kind of spot on. One of the matchups from this blog is England is pretty much the Texas Longhorns football program, which is always burdened with massive media hype, but historically tends to underdeliver when it matters most. They're not wrong on that. Brazil, flashy Brazil, is actually in college football comps the USC Trojans, which is iconic history, elite uniforms, unmatched swagger, but hasn't won the big one in over 20 years. As painful as it is to acknowledge that, yeah, they're right on that too. Then there, this is great. Spain is essentially the Michigan Wolverines, which is historic powerhouse, highly distinct identity, after

0: enduring a long championship dry spell, finally broke through to climb back to the mountaintop. And that's where the United States comes in. This one's a little painful, but not inaccurate. The United States men's national team is Texas A&M. Peak historic success dates back to the 30s. Possesses unlimited money, talent, and resources, yet struggles to put it all together. Let me defend the United States. How can I put this? There's 10,000 great Italian restaurants in America. And then you go to Italy, and they're different and they're better. And I don't know how to put it other than that. Nothing against the Olive Garden. Soccer isn't as embedded in our culture. Okay. Our best players, the standard is, hey, go overseas and get really good and play against the best players, not to go to the MLS. So the fundamental difference is this United States men's national team has 13 guys who have played in top Euro leagues. So essentially our validation, and Bob Bradley talked about this yesterday, is send them overseas. If they're playing well, bring them back here. That elevates all of us. So there's a few things like manufacturing and developing soccer stars. They're just better at it overseas. You know what I mean? And it's not a knock on us. There's this big push, made in America. And we're not really good at that with soccer stars. I would give you this as a comp. You know, much of Europe was constructed before the invention of the car. So they've got really narrow streets and they've got great train systems, better than ours. We got wide streets. That doesn't mean Europe is wasting their resources. There's a charm to it, and it's the reality of their culture. It's the same with us. We're a football country. We tackle a lot. Basketball, baseball. We develop stuff like UFC. Soccer is something that we've got all these sports leagues and sports cultures. I don't think we're wasting our resources. I think it's really hard to win the World Cup. And I mean, I'll give you an example. The MLS, the first league was 1996. The top European leagues were around in the 1800s. So, and with that said, Spain has won one World Cup. England has won one World Cup. Take out like Brazil, Argentina, Germany. It's just hard. It's just really infrequent. France has been on about a 12, 16-year heater, and they've got Mbappe, who in his prime is probably the best player in the world. But I don't look at it like, and Landon Donovan and I will go back and forth on this in a little over an hour or about an hour, which is, I think our academy system's actually solid. And his criticism was, it's more about the money than developing players. Well, I certainly believe that with AAU basketball. I think we're really good, and I think we're really talented. I just think soccer, you don't have a 162-game baseball schedule. It's hard to get all your guys to play friendlies together because they're overseas. You want to bring them back over here. You want them part of the country, but the World Cup's not for 2 or 3 years after it's done. And so it's just hard. It takes a long – you don't get a spring training every year, right? And I think tonight, no Pulisic. We're in Seattle. We're at home. That helps, but I still think our success is largely rooted in, as Moadu said 40 minutes ago, we need fast starts. We need to feel good about ourselves early tonight.
1: If we get that first goal, it strips away that pressure that you can sometimes feel in these kind of moments, and it also puts more pressure on Australia. If we can break the deadlock early on, well, now they have to start questioning, can we continue to sit in this low block? Do we need to be more expansive? And if they do, if they show their cards and they are a little bit more aggressive, they do try to press higher up the pitch, we have the talent to beat players off the dribble. We have the talent to make runs in behind. And I think in that first game, we showed that this is an attack that has various different ways of how we build, but then also various different ways of how we finish off plays.
0: You know, we've never won a World Cup match, we being the United States, if we concede the first goal. So we've got to stay super aggressive tonight. Bob Bradley was on yesterday. He was fantastic. And we talk about this thing. We just have to be global on it. Just like we want our best players go overseas. Like send your chefs in America to Italy. Come back. Like there's a reason people go to like Paris to cooking schools. Like there's a reality of it. Bob Bradley talked about We want our players to flourish overseas.
2: If that player's not playing regularly on a club team, then his ability to come into the national team and really play at a high level goes down. So you've got to understand that making sure a player is in his best form, helping him in terms of everything that's going on with his club, those are things that are eventually going to help the national team.
0: Yeah, so exciting tonight. Pulisic out. Australia is going to pack it in. We're going to dominate time of possession, but they'll try to counterattack, which was historically more our style. Ricardo Pepi will start in place of Pulisic. Again, experienced player. I think we'll be fine. We had John Calipari on about an hour ago. You can see why he's a great recruiter. That guy can talk all day long. And he's got a kid named Darius Acuff who's going to be sensational, led the SEC in points, assists, can catch and shoot. He's going to be a 20-point-a-game guy in the NBA by year two or year one. It's interesting when John Calipari was on about this draft because he recruited A.J. DeBonta. He recruited Boozer. He recruited all these guys. And as he joked, I've heard no a lot. I will say that an interesting player to me in this draft is Boozer. So I covered his dad. His dad was not hyper athletic, but he was always just like a grinder, a tough guy, a smart guy, could fit into kind of any roster, any starting lineup. It's interesting. Boozer played Arkansas and Calipari and lit him up. It's like 35 points. He was dominant. And, you know, now the question is, he's not a super athlete. Like Yaxel Lindeborg, the question is, can he develop his outside game? Wemby's shooting threes. So, I don't know. When I look at this draft, the exciting thing is, I don't know. I think you and I agreed with this. I thought tanking was a one-year thing. I mean, we've all known occasionally. The draft is so good. There's about nine guys who are starters day one. Well, how many teams tanked? About nine. So there, you know, like you could tell the Bulls and the Jazz and the Wizards and, you know, they'll deny it. But the reality is I don't think tanking is the league problem. I think load management is rough when you drive to a game and, mm-hmm. Oh, Giannis isn't playing, but he could. I think that's a huge problem. Your thoughts on the draft in less than a week and the first round pick, DeBonta Peterson. What do you hear? What do you think?
3: Well, as you know, Colin, I'm from D.C. I do some work with the Wizards organization. They have not confided in me who they're going to pick. But I think what's very clear is they can't get this wrong. This is an organization that has not even made the conference finals in more than 50 years. And they need to show as a front office that all of this losing, everything they put the fans through, was worth something. And I think A.J. DeBonta is the smart, sort of safe pick. And he could be the right pick, even if you're not trying to not get it wrong. But I think that's my instinct, that they will eventually decide we can't get it wrong. We're going to go with the guy who's sort of the most solid, both in terms of talent, skill, and mental approach. And we've seen this in the past, Colin. You know, the Luka Doncic draft, there was questions about him, and the play it safe option was DeAndre Ayton, and he went first, and then Luka still didn't go second because Vlade Divac had a beef with Luka's dad, and then Luka went third. So, and we saw you can see the danger of playing it safe. Maybe Darren Peterson's the next Luka. I don't know.
0: Yeah, it's interesting. DeBonta's the bigger athlete than Peterson.
3: Yep.
0: He comes with no questions about durability. He played every game. I think he's going to be the better defender. He probably is now. And his team was not the same when he was off the floor. The Peterson stuff's interesting because he's obviously a terrific talent.
3: Yeah.
0: But beyond the cramping, he does not provide assists. Like none. Like his last four games for Kansas, he had three. And remember, this is Bill Self, mm-hmm. elite coach, and Kansas has elite finishers. He didn't get assists.
3: Yeah.
0: So you're like, he kind of plays, I've said, in a silo. He's doing his own thing. Kawhi was like this very much his first 6 or 7 years in the league. He's developed, but he's never been an elevator of others.
3: No.
0: He's kind of a get a basket, get a stop guy. If I'm Washington, this isn't difficult. I mean, DeBonta is this is an easy one. I think the question remains the two.
3: Right.
0: One feels easy for Washington. Like you say, we can't take a risk on this.
3: Mm-hmm.
0: I'm going to tell you something. The analytic guys, a lot of them like Boozer.
3: Almost all of them like Boozer.
0: Yeah. And there's an emerging group that likes Caleb Wilson from Carolina at 2 and 3. So this is the rare draft where I think the one is easy. I think it's, and I think 2, 3, and 4, you know, and he, obviously Calipari was, you know, he's promoting Acuff. Acuff is the most polished offensive player, assisting, catch and shoot. I mean, he is a get a bucket guy. We said it during the regular season. All you had to do was watch Arkansas play for 5 minutes. You're like, oh, this kid is, he was Westbrook with a jumper.
3: No, he jumps off the screen.
0: Yeah, dominant offensive player. So it's weird. Most drafts, you know, the LeBron draft, you know who number one is. The argument is, I think it's like that. I think DeBonza is big, hardworking, defender, no baggage. I couldn't pick Peterson number one if I was, again, if I was Oklahoma City.
3: Right, and you already had an embarrassment of riches.
0: That's right. I would take the swing. I'm not taking the swing if I'm the Wizards.
3: Yeah, and positionally, too. They already have Trae Young. And Trey would like to stay there. They would like to have Trey stay there. So AJ really fits better in terms of who the Wizards have right now. I think with number 2, 3, 4, you are going to see some position sort of situations as opposed to just who's the best on your board. It's who's the best for us. Because to your point, 2, 3, 4, maybe even 5, they're almost equivalent because they're just have different strengths in different ways. So with Utah, with some of these other teams, I think it may be more about who fits on our team.
0: All right, there's Christian Pulisic. You're seeing him live. USA and Australia today at 3 Eastern. Christian Pulisic will not play. Ricardo Pepi in instead.
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17: News is the United States will not have Christian Pulisic available for today's match against Australia in the World Cup. Pulisic will miss the match because of a calf injury that he aggravated during last week's win. Ricardo Pepi will take his spot in the starting lineup. The U.S. and Australia play on Fox in Seattle at 3 o'clock Eastern Time. It's a triple header on Fox today with the World Cup. Group C play has Morocco and Scotland at 6 o'clock Eastern Time. That's from Foxborough. While in Philadelphia at 8:30 Eastern Time, Brazil takes on Haiti. FS1 has Group D play at 11 o'clock Eastern Time tonight. Turkey A against Paraguay. That's from Santa Clara. Wyndham Clark leads the U.S. Open in second round play at 7 under par after a round of 69 today. Matt Fitzpatrick and Xander Schauffele are 4 back at minus 3. Colin Morikawa is 2 under. Rory McIlroy at 1 under, about to start his second round. Finally, 38-year-old Jonathan Toews announced his retirement from professional hockey after 16 seasons, 15 of which with the Chicago Blackhawks. I'm Dan Beyer.
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0: Play that back. Wait a minute. James Dolan is not for bringing the band back together next year. I agree with Dolan. Folks, the Celtics and the Thunder, over the last couple years, won a title, brought everybody back, and didn't reach the finals again.
18: A new day in the herd starts now.
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22: 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Ladies and gentlemen.
0: You guys can laugh at me all you want.
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0: Oh, yeah, yeah, yeah, yeah, yeah.
19: The herd. With Colin Cowherd.
0: I'm setting the tone.
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0: All right, you want to talk sports?
19: The Herd with Colin Cowherd starts now.
0: Okay, here we go. All right, welcome in. Hour 3, final hour of the week. Rachel Nichols joining us today. Playing hurt. Not 100%. Pulisic couldn't go. Rachel's going. Ready to go. Got a little cold. All good. So Christian Pulisic will not play tonight. And it's a precautionary measure. Clearly. He did not get hurt against Paraguay. It was in a practice before the game. He got kicked in the calf. He looked spectacular in the first half. He did not have a shot on goal of our 16. Very good in one-on-one situations. Speed looked great. We're just going to, you know, he said yesterday, it's better than it was a week ago. We are not going to play him here. It's precautionary. I'm fascinated by it because if you would have taken us last World Cup, I would have said we're done. The emergence of our 13 players who have played overseas. Fowler and Balogun has become the striker we wanted forever. I almost wonder if Pochettino is like saying, hey, I want to see my guys without Pulisic. I want to see what we look like. Are we, do we have the same sort of resolve without him? Fox has Zlatan Ibrahimovic on a bit ago on the pregame show on Pulisic being out today against Australia.
1: If you plan to go far as possible in the tournament, you need to use all the players. And especially if you have some small issues, you risk in the first game, which was the important one, get those 3 points, and today you can play with it. But he will probably be ready for the third game. And if they can win today, they're already qualified. And then you save a player for the future of the tournament.
0: The promising part, Landon Donovan on in about 30 minutes, the promising part of the United States men's national team is our depth of skill. We had our possessions over 65-70%. That is like historically strong. So we've got a depth of talent. We now have a striker. We have a goal scorer. And I think we're just kind of built for this Pulisic absence. I think we are. Again, Landon Donovan coming up in about 30 minutes. All right, so this is the best draft in a decade. The NBA draft is coming up next week. Yesterday's show, we listened to players, coaches, and NBA scouts' opinions on Darren Peterson from Kansas. I would not take him number one overall due to some big question marks. So today, we give you what they're saying about A.J. DeBonta from BYU. Now, listen to these quotes. These quotes matter. People that have coached against him. Scouts, their job to evaluate before a draft. So let's show you some of the quotes from the article. A.J. DeBonta, who is the long, not a great shooter yet, some say a lower ceiling than Peterson. Here is a Western Conference executive. He says, I'd take A.J. number one. He's got the mentality. He's going to force his way into doing whatever he needs to. He's about the right stuff. He's professional. Okay, that's pretty telling. Let's go to the second quote. This is another Western Conference executive. He's a responsible kid. He's not ducking from wanting to be the top player. He carries himself as the best player. He's running too. Hey, man, I'm the best player in the league. A lot of confidence. So I've got a tenacity quote, a mentality quote. Let's go to another quote on A.J. DeBonta. This from an anonymous college coach. That dude loves to play basketball. So impressive. Best player at the U.S. Under-19 training camp in Colorado. He played the right way. We always talk about Jalen Brunson, right? The players we love in this league that play the right way. And finally, there's another quote here. From an Eastern Conference scout, AJ could really be good. He could be Kevin Garnett with a jump shot. That's the way I thought of him 3 years ago when I first laid eyes on him. He has a tenacity about him. He wants to. Okay, sort of the opposite of Darren Peterson, right? So it's I'm hearing mentality, tenacity, professional, right way to play. This is not a shot at Darren Peterson, who's gifted. But the global basketball world we live in, there's all sorts of athleticism, length, and hops. It's everywhere. I mean, 47 guys in the NBA score 20 or more points. There's talent everywhere. There's not toughness everywhere. There's not love everywhere. There's not. A lot of guys just have size, athletic ability, can make a lot of money. They don't love the game. And that's the difference between, say, in the rest of our lives, from job guy and career guy. Job guy goes to his job, leaves, doesn't think about it again. Career guy, he thinks about it all day, even when he's home. Job guy takes pride in his apathy toward his work. Career guy takes pride in his dedication. That's all over pro sports as well. You know, Jalen Brunson, even his dad's surprised. He just keeps getting better. It's not because his vertical improved. Not because his traits, his size got better. A.J. DeBonta is a career guy. He wants to be a great career basketball player. And that's the difference. And by the way, played in every game for BYU, unlike Peterson, all 35. Guarantee he didn't feel great every night. He's a defensive grinder. That matters. Here's the other thing that matters. Are you a foundational piece? Meaning, when you don't play, is your team worse? Peterson at Kansas, the team was 15-9 when he played. Some of the data showed they were better offensively when he sat. This is different. If you look at DeBonsa at BYU, led the nation in scoring as a freshman, and they were a better team when he was on the floor. Jeff Goodman from our show a couple of weeks ago, he's talking to these coaches and these scouts. He's been covering the draft for years on the feeling that there's too much risk with Peterson and very little with A.J. DeBonsa.
2: If you're Washington right now, I don't think you can afford to take a huge risk. And right now, as talking to people in the NBA, close to situation, the biggest question mark they have of Darren Peterson right now isn't whether like he'll be healthy or not. It's the competitiveness. It's the competitiveness. And when you start questioning that, that's tough to take him number one over another guy who's shown he's competitive, who's shown he's put up numbers.
0: I talked to a pro football executive. This was like 20 years ago. And he always said the hardest part about drafting is a lot of football players are bullies. So in high school, they just bowled over kids. And in college, they did that some of the time, but they developed skill. But by the time you get to the NFL, unless you're like a historically great player, you meet your match physically. And some guys just have, they don't have it here. They don't want to do it. Well, basketball is different. But basketball, similarly, a relentlessness matters because for a lot of these guys in high school and college, they're not getting shots blocked. I mean, in college basketball, you know, high school, there's no defense. AAU, there's no defense. College basketball, there's not a lot of great two-way players. And then you get to the NBA, and if you're not a good two-way player, you're on the bench. I mean, you got to put it, you have to be so good offensively like Luka to be a defensive liability or Steph Curry. So, you know, drafting is an inexact science because there's only so much you can know. DeBonsa doesn't have a lot of, there's nothing about him I don't like. Peterson, there's two things. Missed 11 games, plays in a silo. Caleb Wilson, I don't think he's close to what he's going to be. Huge ceiling. Boozer, maybe a lower ceiling, but I know exactly what I feel like I'm getting in the NBA. Acuff, little small, maybe not great defensively, a bucket. He's 24 a game probably at some point in his career. Catch and shoot, drive, great handles, good hands, nice touch. So, I mean, it is, you know, like Axel Lendenborg for Michigan was a tremendous college player, and people are saying he'll get drafted around 12 or 13. That is a great draft. I mean, there have been drafts. I remember the Victor Oladipo draft. You got to like the third pick, you're like, wow. Remember the James Wiseman draft? He barely played college basketball. He went number one. You're like, well, he's long. I mean, this draft is, you have dominant college players who could go in the teens. 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
0: 53-year drought. Nick's throwing a parade as we speak. But to dampen it a little, the owner, James Dolan, is not for bringing the band back together next year. I agree with Dolan. 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Here's Dolan yesterday.
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0: 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We looked it up. We couldn't find anybody worse, including Shaq. Probably not coming back. And Landry Shamet, G Leaguer 2 years ago, who got insanely hot in these playoffs. 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
23: Westwood One Sports presents this World Soccer Update. Christian Pulisic will not play for the United States today against Australia, which starts an hour from now in Seattle. It's a calf injury. Pulisic originally got hurt last week in training. He re-aggravated it in the win over Paraguay before he sat out the second half. A U.S. win today and they clinch a spot in the knockout round. They can win Group D outright with a victory and a Paraguay win or draw with Turkey. Those two will play tonight 11 Eastern in San Francisco. Also today, Brazil, again without the injured Neymar, a big favorite against Haiti. That's 8:30 Eastern in Philadelphia. They're coming off that surprising draw with Morocco. Meanwhile, it's Morocco and Scotland, 6 Eastern in Boston. The Scots lead Group C with 3 points. They've never advanced beyond the group stage. Once again, Christian Pulisic out for the U.S. today against Australia. Starts at 3 Eastern. With this 2026 World Soccer Update, Brad Heller, Westwood One Sports.
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26: Periods of light rain will continue into the early part of this afternoon. That will be followed by a decrease in cloud cover late this afternoon and for this evening. We'll have a high near 74 today, west wind of 15 to 25. We'll fall to 52 tonight with partly cloudy sky, partly cloudy tomorrow, high of 78. Running Kettle Land Live Doppler HD Storm Center. I'm Scott Munt.
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4: Huge day at the World Cup, and Fox, of course, has you covered. Check out Chef Nick's kangaroo corn dog special recipe before the USA takes on Australia. And, of course, the AI version of Colin, which is my favorite, by the way, has all your World Cup answers. That app is amazing. You have to try it. We've got you covered throughout the World Cup on Fox.
0: So we had John Calipari on earlier. He played against Cam Boozer. He recruited A.J. DeBonza. He has a player, Darius Haycuff, who is a kind of in the Brunson class of can just score, elevates his team, highly competitive, some defensive and size shortcomings. And we Calipari, who's formerly at Kentucky, has had like 45, 46, 47 first round picks. It's pretty remarkable. Hall of Famer, 34 years coach and great recruiter, great personnel guy. I asked him if there's a little of his Darius Haycuff in, he was at the finals in New York. Are Brunson and Haycuff similar talents?
5: A little bit bigger, a little bit more athletic. Jalen is so quick with the ball that he may be in that category by himself, maybe ever. But this kid here, I mean, great teammate. Everybody, you know, we got him, and it's going to be his. He was a great teammate. Never wanted to take a day off. Lived in the gym. I'll give you a great one. He didn't go home for Christmas because he wanted to work out. What are you talking about? He wouldn't. He had a hurt toe for about 12 games. College players are using a new term now. I'm shutting it down. I'm going to shut it down. This kid said, I'm not taking a game off. He was in a boot for 3 days and then would go play. Scored 49 against Alabama on the road in double overtime, played 50 minutes. I mean, he's a different kind of soul work. Great kid. I'll give you this. 18 points, 10 assists, no turnovers. It's been done by four players. RJ Barrett, pretty good.
0: Yeah.
5: Darius Haycuff. And Darius Haycuff, I'm like saying, I don't know what Jalen did the mid-game, what Shea did the mid-game, how many guys want to make game-winning baskets.
0: Right.
5: Let me say this. Colin, there's going to be two, three, four teams, maybe five, that will regret not taking him. I'm telling you.
0: No, we said it during the regular.
5: I remember saying it against Tyrese Maxey.
0: Yeah,
5: I said, you people are nuts.
0: Yep.
5: Tyrese Maxey is a top five player.
0: Yep.
5: And he ends up being.
0: Yeah, my staff knows how much I like Tyrese Maxey. I think he's an incredible all-time talent. Okay, so I want to talk about that. I want to go to the Knicks because you were there. And you
5: By
0: had
5: the
0: a relate.
5: Hold it. Hold on. You guys were wrong. I think it's 45 or 46 first round draft picks, but go ahead. Maybe, I think what they had was lottery picks. I think it was 42 lottery picks.
0: Shame on you, staff.
5: Okay. 13 all-stars playing in 43 all-star games. Two MVPs. Who's the other one? You know, Shea, who's the other one?
0: MVP, oh, no, not Cat, not Shea, not Jamal Murray.
5: Derrick Rose. Woo! Come on. You got to be on this.
0: Well, yeah, you know, I got gray hair. Sometimes stuff slips now. I want to talk about Cat. Cat was always a unbelievable touch for a big, one of the best shooting bigs I've ever seen in my life. We said this. And I said for years, I'm like, I love him. I don't know if he's a championship player. He's just really good. And then something hit. It may have been the passing of his mother. There was a resolve about him. It was just different. He became an offensive hub. I want you to go back to the Kentucky days. The Cat that you talked to and saw at the finals, was he a little bit different mentality-wise than the kid you coached? Tell me about that.
5: Well, he has a beard, but here's what I will tell you. I didn't let him shoot threes because in high school, that's all he did. And I said, you got to prove you can guard pick and roll defense, that you could rebound and have a presence. You could score from 7 feet and in and make your free throws because they'll know you can shoot. I think he took 6 threes. And I said, if you do these things, you're going to be the number one pick. And he is. Yeah. He was. Now, the only thing he and I talked about in this series, I said, look, you got to play through bumps and quit flopping because they're not calling fouls.
0: No, they didn't.
5: Everything's got to be an and one.
0: Yeah.
5: And he was unbelievable. Second thing, Mike, what they did and what the Knicks did after they lost a couple games to Atlanta, they played through him. So now the ball moved. The court was spaced. Now what you could see is an aggressive driver. You could see an unbelievable passer. And you know what it did to the rest of his game? Because he touched the ball just about every time down, became a better defender, played rougher, played more aggressive because they played through him. Now, didn't change Jalen. He's still the MVP. Last game when Cat was out with foul trouble, he scored 45. It helped Hart. It helped Bridges. It helped OG. It helped them all by him being out and in. Now, there are still times that you want him near the basket. And you know what they did? They stuck when there was any switch and a guard was on him. They put him underneath, literally under the net. And you know what he did? He rebounded. Yeah. So he'd get an offensive rebound and stick it back in. But no, I got upset because anything happening to the Knicks ended up being about Carl. And I'm like, what are you talking about? But then again, I'm biased. I don't want to hear anybody talk stuff about my kids. But Jalen did what he did and Carl did what he did. That's why they won.
0: And around the corner, the NBA draft. With that, Rachel Nichols with the news.
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4: Well, Colin, we are 30 minutes out from USA versus Australia. And look, you've been talking about Christian Pulisic, hurt, not going to play today. Here's head coach Mauricio Pochettino with Fox's Jenny Taft making the announcement about an hour ago. He's talking even more quietly than me.
0: Yeah. That's
4: fantastic. Look, the odds didn't change much when they made this announcement. They're still the favorites, minus 160. But my question for you is, even if they win tonight, does this worry you? I mean, Pulisic has an injury history. Calves can turn into Achilles. I don't know.
0: Yeah, no, it doesn't really. It's not like he's playing around, but I do think Pochettino feels really good about this group. And remember, he didn't get hurt in a game. He got hurt in practice and played.
4: So this then is he got more hurt in the first half.
0: So my take is, why risk it? I think Pochettino probably feels really good about Pepe and the roster and the depth. And so let's just see how it goes. In a strange way, this makes me like the United States more tonight. It tells me Pochettino's looked at the film and his takeaway is, I think we match up well. They're very much counterattacking. They pack it in. The reality is it's going to be lower scoring than Paraguay. We're going to dominate similarly possession. They don't. They actually had almost a historical World Cup note that they almost had no possession and yet won and scored multiple goals. So I think it'll look different tonight. Still dominant possession, but a little less dynamic offensively.
4: Colin, the get-in price tonight is around $2,000 per ticket. You know, we saw these Knicks ticket prices. I was just curious, what's the most you would pay for a sporting event?
0: Well, World Cup's different. To me, the World Cup's one of those few things. Like, you get an NBA championship every year. Now, if you're a Knicks fan, it's different.
4: Right.
0: But $2,000 for a World Cup, I get. Especially, you know, there's an argument. This is the biggest game for us. You know, you'd have to go back about three World Cups for anything that matched it. So that I get. And Seattle this is a global event. The prices get jacked up. Great soccer stadium, remarkable soccer environment and city. So this is going to be one of the more electric outdoor venue. It's going to be one of the more dynamic moments in the history of United States men's soccer.
4: Yeah. No, well, I hope it's worth the price of admission. We'll find out. All right, let's go to football. The 49ers are reportedly, quote, nuclear hot on a potential trade for five-time Pro Bowler Max Crosby. San Francisco, of course, finished last season dead last in sacks, only 20. The potential move would pair Crosby with Nick Bosa, who is coming off that ACL, and would immediately just transform the Niners' defense, right? So I get why the 49ers are nuclear hot on this. Do you think that the Raiders are actually going to trade Crosby? This feels like such a weird back and forth with him.
0: Well, the Rams left tackle had a off-field issue, mm-hmm. and maybe they view this as, oh, coupled with that, this is our opening against the Rams. Yeah. Seattle's got Charles Cross at left tackle, way better than average. It's interesting, again, so they went and get Mike Evans mm-hmm. and Dre Greenlaw, yep. injuries and older. Max Crosby hasn't had a lot of injuries, but an older player. So the Niners are, you know, they kind of feel like Crosby fits kind of their old. I mean, they've got a very good roster at the highest end. McCaffrey, Trent, Kittle. This would be Max Crosby, Bosa.
4: Yeah.
0: I'm interested on what the Raiders would want in return. I'm interested about that because I get the Raiders like saying, okay, it's a new organization.
4: Right.
0: We've got our quarterback. We're kind of going to be offense more than defense. Like I even got the Ravens, you know, move that was terminated eventually.
4: Right.
0: Like I got it from a Raiders perspective, and I love Max Crosby.
4: Yeah.
0: I mean, listen, if you're Max Crosby, it's not the worst thing you've ever heard. Like
4: no.
0: You basically stay where you live. I mean, you know, you go to the Bay. But it's pretty easy. You know, Baltimore is a new world. I think it's an interesting move by the Niners. Does it reek of a little desperation that we feel like we're falling really far behind the Rams and the Seahawks and mm-hmm. Max makes up a lot of that ground? Kind of feels like that. They've missed on some draft picks in San Francisco. So are they trying to make up ground in league? I don't know. It's interesting.
4: Yeah. No, I mean, it definitely feels like an arms race type of thing.
0: Yeah.
4: And, you know, they haven't had as much luck with local fans lately who are frustrated with them. So he would be a popular player.
0: Yeah.
4: But I don't know with the Raiders. I mean, the deal to Baltimore, then it was rescinded. I know that was on Baltimore's side. But there was some talk about, oh, it made everyone appreciate each other even more with inside the Raiders.
0: Well,
4: I don't know if that's true.
0: Nick Bosa had a second major injury.
4: Yeah.
0: So, you know. I look at the Niners schedule, which was historically weak. It's pretty rough.
4: Yeah.
0: I mean, you got the Miami game at home. That feels good. There's, you know, I don't know. I'd like to see what the exchange is. I'd like mm-hmm. to see what you get.
4: Yeah. I don't know. This feels less certain to me than AJ Brown. It felt like AJ was getting traded. This feels like...
0: into a place that needed him.
4: Yes.
0: Like a number one absolute go-to target on the perimeter. Absolutely.
4: Yes. Yeah. This, I don't know. We'll see. All right. Back here in L.A., Luka Doncic has a pretty good idea about how he wants the Lakers to improve this offseason. According to that same article we talked about earlier from Dave McMiniman, Luka has been clear with Rob Pelinka about wanting a, quote, A-list center, which is what he's wanted, frankly, Colin, since he's been in L.A., the only problem is there's not that many available options to just go out and get this offseason. I was talking to some of the producers about who I think may be some of the top candidates. You can take a look here. There's contract status on that side of the screen is something you should look at.
0: Well, Walker Kessler's interesting. He's young, 7'2 kid out of Auburn. He's about a 14-point-a-game guy. You don't need a ton of offense.
4: Mm-hmm.
0: Kessler's interesting. Durin is... had kind of a disappointing playoff run. Again, what's the cost on Durin? I don't think any of these... The problem with DeAndre Ayton is
4: mm-hmm.
0: when Reeves, LeBron, and Luka are healthy, mm-hmm. he doesn't get the ball. And he wants the ball.
4: Yes, he does.
0: He's a very moody player. When there were injuries, did you notice when Ayton played well?
4: He was great in the first round, right?
0: That's right. He becomes a second offensive option. So DeAndre wants to score. He offensively feels like when the Lakers are totally healthy, he just doesn't get plays designed for him and looks, and you kind of lose him on the defensive end.
4: Yeah, totally. So there is a, I mean, obviously, if Luka's asking for this, he agrees with you, right? He wants an upgrade. And it's just interesting. You talk about Jared Allen. Cleveland does not sound like they're interested in getting rid of Jared Allen, and he's got 3 years left on his deal. The thing about Kessler or Duren is they are restricted free agents. And in the NBA, that means that you make them an offer, and the team that they're with now has 48 hours to match that offer. And for those 48 hours, your money is tied up. So if the free agent market is booming and you're tied up waiting for 48 hours, and by the way, teams always make the other team wait 48 hours. They don't just get it done quickly. Your money's tied up and you can't do anything else. So I'm curious if they're even going to go after those guys. I think you're right. They'd be great fits. Nick Claxton, his name keeps coming up.
0: Yep.
4: Obviously, that's more of a trade situation. And that's what the Lakers could end up doing to kind of be able to play with the cap a little bit more and do some trades, do a sign trade, something like that.
0: Well, Walker Kessler's also, he's young.
4: Mm-hmm.
0: And Luka's had injuries. Austin Reeves missed 30 games. LeBron is 42. Walker Kessler, to me, is the play there simply because I just need young legs. I need youth going forward.
4: Yeah. I mean, we'll have to see what Danny and Austin Ainge think of that, but we'll find out, I guess.
0: Rachel Nichols with the news.
1: Well, that's the news.
8: And thanks for stopping by.
1: The Herd Line News.
0: So, Marisa Du stopped by about an hour and a half ago. Christian Pulisic, for those just tuning in, will not play this afternoon against Australia. Ricardo Pepe will fill in capably. Again, we have a depth of talent and skill we have not in previous World Cups. I think we're fine. Australia is not a dynamic scoring team. They're going to pack it in. They're big. They're physical. They counterattack. But I do think starting quickly matters. I think as we're evolving, so is our confidence. And Mo Adu last hour on the U.S. getting off to a fast start against Australia.
9: If we get that first goal, it strips away that pressure that you can sometimes feel in these kind of moments, and it also puts more pressure on Australia. If we can break the deadlock early on, well, now they have to start questioning, can we continue to sit in this low block? Do we need to be more expansive? And if they do, if they show their cards and they are a little bit more aggressive, they do try to press higher up the pitch, we have the talent to beat players off the dribble. We have the talent to make runs in behind. And I think in that first game, we showed that this is an attack that has various different ways of how we build, but then also various different ways of how we finish off plays.
0: Landon Donovan is going to be joining us here before the end of the show. Our fingers crossed on that. So just a developing story with Christian Pulisic, who has had some nagging injuries through the years. And AC Milan this year had a bit of a scoring drought, had some injuries, but still one of their best playmakers in that league. So Landon Donovan is around the corner. We'll keep you abreast on Christian Pulisic live in Chicago. 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

0: And conditions apply. Wyndham Clark changed his putter and made a tweak with his stroke last month. It led him to a win at the Byron Nelson and to a dream first 2 days at Shinnecock.
1: This putt on the way, this has plenty of pace to get there. Turning from right to left, down toward the hole, and he just made curls it in. How about that? Caught the right lip, and down she goes. Wyndham Clark posts one under par 69 in the second round. He's at 7 under par halfway through the U.S. Open.
0: John McGinnis, the call at 18 on SiriusXM. 7 under, the best 36-hole score ever at a Shinnecock U.S. Open. Clark has a 4-shot lead over Matt Fitzpatrick and Xander Schauffele, both 3 under. The afternoon wave giving chase now. Rory McIlroy, 1 under. 6 back. He is off the green at 1, hoping to scramble for a par. I'm Ted Emmerich, Westwood One Sports.
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0: 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Mauricio Pochettino, with Jenny Taff moments ago, announcing that Christian Pulisic will not play today against Australia. And here is Mauricio.
8: Yes, Christian is not available, and the evolution is really well. Today was training in the morning in the training camp, and I seen the feelings are good. Yes, hope that this as soon as possible can be ready, you know, to be selected again and to be part of the team. Now we need to be focused in our team, in the players that are going to play, and we have ahead a very important game. Australia is going to be really tough, but of course a little bit sad because he wanted to stay, he wanted to participate today, but still so early.
0: Now, Ricardo Pepi will play. He scored 16 goals in the Dutch league. Now, that it's not the EPL, but it's probably on par with the MLS. It's like the Netherlands League. It's probably Dutch League a little bit better, probably, than the MLS. Sorry, MLS. But he scored 16 goals, so he's a goal scorer. I mean, again, this to me, I'm really interested to watch without Pulisic. Remember, 16 shots on goal against Paraguay. Pulisic didn't have one. Now we have Balogun. Okay, that's the striker we've long, you know, been waiting for the last couple of World Cups. With that, Landon Donovan, Fox Sports is joining us. You know his resume. Most goals in United States men's national team history. Most assists. It's fat. You're doing Brazil. You're in Philadelphia. You've done Germany. You've done France. Yeah. I'll circle back to those, Landon. Good to see you again. I want to start with this. The first half, I've said before, it's the beautiful game. We didn't always look beautiful in our country's history with it. We were often counterattacking, set pieces, chippy, tough. That's how we had to play. What was your takeaway? How did the first half against Paraguay, it must have been joyful for you to watch. What did you make of it?
9: It was a dream, Colin. I mean, if we had written a script, it couldn't have gone better than that. I mean, we gave up the goal at the end, but you just could not have imagined a game could go that way in an opener of a World Cup. And that man, Christian Pulisic, was as good as any player's been in this tournament so far. He was scintillating. I was there in the stadium. It was so fun to be a part of.

0: And we're hoping for the same in 20 minutes here.
1: Now, Australia is going to pack it in. We probably should dominate possession time again. If you look at the data from Australia's first game and ours, we'll probably have more corner kicks, but they're probably potentially, if I'm reading the data right, a little more lethal in counterattacks. So you have to be careful. Correct. What do you think we look like tonight? What do you think? Are we a little less aggressive in your opinion without Pulisic?
0: Oh yeah. I mean, Christian, he can break pressure on his own. So when you're watching a game, you see a pass that breaks pressure or a long ball that breaks pressure, or you win a foul and that breaks pressure. Christian is a solo pressure breaking machine. So the ball comes to him. He can get out of pressure and create things by himself. We don't have other players who can do it. Certainly not at his level. So we are going to look different. I think it's why Ricardo Pepi is playing. Pochettino said, look, we're going to have all the ball today. Australia doesn't want the ball. They right. want you to have the ball. They want to sit in front of their goal, defend. And then when it turns over, they want to hit you on the counterattack. So he's putting Ricardo Pepi in front of the goal with Balogun. Pepe's a lethal goal scorer. When the ball falls to him in the box, he's really good. And he's just saying, look, we're going to have a lot of chances in front of the goal, and we need our best players in front of the goal on the field.
1: You've known about it, Balogun, for some time. He chose us over England, Nigeria. He was a goal scorer in Monaco. Sometimes I would be viewed as a casual, although I love the United States men's national team, but he did look different. And there is something about an attacking striker that, you were our goal scorer. We haven't had a lot of yous, right? Like when I watch Balogun, I'm like, okay, this is the classic. You'll know this. Pulisic to me is more magic than MJ. He can score, but he's a beautiful playmaker. Yeah. Balogun feels like the scorer, the finisher. That's how it lands for me. Is that how you interpret him?
0: It's a great analogy. It's, it's Steph Curry, right? Like when the ball's around him in the box, he is a killer. And what it does, and it's a shame actually that Christian's not playing today, because what it does is it allows Christian, Weston McKennie, Malik Tillman, Serginho Dest, other players to have more space and more freedom and be more able to create and be themselves, because you cannot leave Balogun alone. So Australia, I promise you, Colin, all week, Australia in their training were going, when that guy's in the box, we need two guys around him at all times so he does not get a shot off. Because if he gets a shot off right now, especially with the confidence, it's going to hit the net. What that does, it allows everybody else to have more space and more room to roam in the penalty area. So again, it's a shame that Christian's not there, but having Pepi in the game, the chance falls to him. I like our chances of scoring.
1: I want to go. You've done Germany, who I thought in the friendly, outside of the snafu early defensively, I thought we played very well against. You've had France, who may be the best team. And Mbappe is a magical player. You got Brazil tonight. Let's talk France.
0: Yeah.
1: So they've been on a back-to-back-to-back World Cup heater. A lot of it's Mbappe, but there are ancillary players around him that are also elite. If I said to you today, right now, best team you've seen so far, who would it be and why?
0: Yes, Spain. France. We'll see after Brazil tonight. But I would make the argument, Colin, and this is not because I love the team. The best half of soccer I saw so far was the U.S.'s first half against Paraguay. Now, it's Paraguay. France played a lesser opponent the other day in Senegal. Senegal's a very good team, but they played a lesser opponent. But France, you remember the dream teams of the 90s. Right. It was like, everywhere you look, there was a superstar. And so if you're, Lithuania or Yugoslavia trying to play against this, you're like, we don't even know where to start. Where do we start to stop these? So when France has Mbappe and Désiré Doué and Ousmane Dembélé, who, by the way, was voted the best player in the world last year, and they have many other players, Barcola coming off the bench, a guy, Ryan Cherki, who's an insane player for Man City, who can't even get on the field. They just have this embarrassment of riches. And so it makes it really difficult. Michael Olise, who was the Bundesliga player of the year last year. Even if you stop a few of them, then you look up at 60 minutes and they're bringing in the next guy and you're going, oh my God, here we go again. So they just have so much talent that it's hard to imagine they don't get far, and maybe hard to imagine if they don't win it.
1: So I have been very critical of AAU basketball for years. I've always said it's about getting guys paid. It's not about development. That's why the best players in the NBA are international. Now, but the basketball tends to feel like our game, whereas soccer, you know, it's like Italian food. We can do it here, but just go to Florence or Rome. It's different, right? Like, it's just nothing against our great Italian restaurants. But you said the other day, and we talked about it, because I don't have enough this labyrinth of knowledge of our youth academy program. You said it's a bit of a disaster. That sounds like me and AAU basketball. I'm sure you got some pushback and you got some alliance with that. For the casual soccer fan, what specifically really bothers you about our youth system?
0: Yeah, I'll try to keep this concise, Colin. But the problem for our sport is it has become at best a middle class sport, and it's really a middle to upper class sport, meaning it's $4,000 or $5,000 or $6,000 a year before you get into uniforms and travel and insurance and all the things. I'm a perfect example. I grew up in Southern California in a really poor neighborhood. We grew up in a 900 square foot home. My mom was a special ed teacher, made $30,000. There's zero chance I could have played soccer in this country at that time had someone not sponsored me to play. So we would have missed out on a guy who ended up scoring more goals than anybody in the history because I wouldn't have been able to afford to play. And of course, somebody has to pay for it. I'm not saying it can all be free, but we've gotten into this system where people are trying to take every single penny off every family so that they can make more money. And the development goes to the wayside. They don't care about developing the kids. They just want to make money. And that's not how you win World Cups.
1: So Germany and France, let's take Germany, for instance, or a France. Their academy system does what that we don't? And maybe it's just the European lifestyle, the European economy. Why is Germany, for instance, so consistently great?
0: So the differences are, first of all, their professional clubs have youth teams all the way down to 6 and 7 years old. So those are funded by so Bayern Munich's 7-year-olds are not paying a penny. Their kid, I mean, maybe they're paying in some countries a little bit, maybe $500 a year, $1,000 a year, but those are funded by the professional clubs. So our MLS academies actually do a very good job of that. They don't start till about 12 or 13 years old where they bring those kids in. But from 12 down to 6 years old, it's just youth soccer clubs in America who, I'm generalizing here, there are some who do it right, who are just greedy and trying to make as much money as they can out of every family. And they could care less about whether your kid develops or not.
1: Yeah. Let's go back, pivot to our team tonight against Australia. Pochettino's interesting. We got 4 minutes left. When Landon Donovan and Pochettino first had some turbulence, I defended Pulisic. I said, guys, it's different now. Our players make their money overseas. They can't be tied to every friendly. That's not fair. They had some turbulence initially, and maybe I was wrong on that. But do you think Pochettino and Pulisic are in a better space? And if so, why?
0: It's a really big challenge, Colin, because Christian Pulisic is getting paid to be a player for AC Milan. When he comes to the national team, they do get money for playing and appearing and all that, but that's not where he's earning his money. So when you have a friendly game that, I'm using quotes, means nothing, it's very difficult for a player to say, okay, I'm going to be all in and do this every single time all year long. But if you look at it through Pochettino's lens, he came in only 18 months before the World Cup. That's not a long time. You see these guys maybe once a month or once every 2 months, and you need time with them to develop what we saw against Paraguay the other night. That takes time. And so there's always this push and pull between the clubs and the players and the national team coaches, and it becomes very tricky. Yes, they had some, I would say, some uneasy times, but the reality is in this sport, every 4 years, you get judged on 3 90-minute periods and hopefully more. But the first 90-minute period was an A++++, and we'll see what happens today.
1: Landon Donovan, our friend in Philly for Fox, Brazil and Haiti. Give me a little prediction, if you can, USA and Australia. It doesn't feel like it's going to be a shootout. What is your vibe on it?
0: Not a shootout, but our team now, only 3 times in the last 21 games have we kept a clean sheet, have we kept the team off the score sheet. So only 3 times have we held a team defensively. So I expect that there will be some chances for Australia. We are going to create a ton of chances in this game because we're going to have the ball. We're going to be in front of their goal. I think they gave up 20 plus shots to Turkey the other night. Wow. There's no reason why we can't do that. The goal then obviously is, can you score early and make Australia come out of their shell? because if this game goes 0-0 into the 30th minute or the 45th, or heaven forbid, Australia score a goal, and now you're really chasing and opening yourself up to another counterattack, which is exactly what happened against Turkey. That falls right into their hands. So this becomes a matchup thing. Can you impose the way you want to play and prevent them from doing what they want to do?
1: Yeah, because Australia had very little possession time against Turkey and won, which it, if you went back to World Cup history, was unique how little possession time they had. Landon Donovan, yeah. Fox Sports. It's always great seeing you. You're always thoughtful and smart, and I appreciate you coming on the show. Thank you.
0: Tell my wife that. Thanks.
1: Landon Donovan knows his stuff. We got some good soccer people, I'll tell you that. It's like all these other sports. In the NFL, you score first, you win 65% of the games. There is something to be said if you're on the road. Take the crowd out of it, control time of possession. We will dominate shots tonight, corner kicks, and possession. That is clear based on the stylistic nature of Australia and our more aggressive style. Rachel, first of all, you played hurt. I totally appreciated it. And I want to thank you for stopping by today and being with the show.
2: I'm just saying, I think there's some quarters where, you know, Demi Moore has made a very successful career out of this voice. So I might stick with it.
1: Well, I appreciate it. Thank you. John Calipari, Mo Adu stopped by today. He was live in Seattle. A little preview of USA Australia. Landon Donovan, who's doing Brazil and Haiti. He's also done France. He's also done Germany. You know, and he talked about those academies. Basically, they start at 6 and we start at 12 in your real academy system, and that is the difference. So, Messi got to bark at 13 years old. Yeah. Well, so we have a chance. Let's not go crazy. Can't wait. Keep it on Fox, FS1. They're the guys. Ricardo Pepi will play. He is a goal scorer. Pulisic is out. Get excited. Enjoy it. Responsibly.
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10: 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Just look at Thursday's leaderboard. Wyndham Clark sits atop the field with a four-shot lead. 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Chasing him, guys who have been on the big stage before. Matt Fitzpatrick, a recent U.S. Open winner. Dustin Johnson, Gary Woodland, John Rahm, Rory McIlroy all own major championship pedigrees. That doesn't mean you need a major title on your resume to win at Shinnecock. 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
14: And we are just moments away from the U.S. taking on Australia in the World Cup in Seattle. You'll see it on Fox. Christian Pulisic not in the starting lineup and not available for the Americans today because of his calf injury. Ricardo Pepe gets the start. Group D play, U.S., Australia from Seattle on Fox about to start. Now it's the first of four matches today, three of which that will appear on Fox. Morocco will take on Scotland at 6 o'clock Eastern time in Group C play from Foxborough. Also in Group C, Brazil takes on Haiti in Philadelphia at 8:30 Eastern time. Turkey A against Paraguay tonight on FS1 in Group D play at 11 o'clock Eastern. Wyndham Clark is your leader at the U.S. Open. Second round play, the 2023 U.S. Open champion, shot 69 today after wrapping up his first round earlier this morning. That was a 64. Rory McIlroy still at 1-under early on his second round. I'm Dan Beyer.
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17: Expect periods of light rain to continue into the early part of the afternoon. Then we'll have a decrease in cloud cover late this afternoon and for this evening. High temperature around 74, west breeze at 15 to 25 miles per hour. Partly cloudy tonight, 52 are low. Partly cloudy skies for tomorrow, high of 78. From the Kelloland Live Doppler Storm Center, Scott Munns.
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10: Hey, welcome. It is a Friday edition of Calling All Sports, which means I'm in for Marco, which means that Marco is probably at a benefit golf tournament somewhere. Not sure where, doesn't matter. That's what he does a lot during the summers, and when he does, I get the chance to sit in, and I'm absolutely delighted to do so. Great show coming up today. We will talk with our old friend Craig Sievertson from Helping Kids Round First, talk about what that organization is up to, maybe catch you up on things, or introduce you to the organization if you're not familiar with them. And then our old buddy, musician Hank Harris, has new music out. And of course, he's out playing gigs during the summer. So we'll catch up with Hank Harris. It's been too long since we've talked with Hank. Hey, speaking of live music, hat tip to the crew in Parkston last night. Went over there for their Thursday night concert series. Last night, they featured the Gear Daddies, and it was absolutely great. Turned into a perfect evening, and Too Drunk to Fish with Big Scott Allen and Jeff Schwabach from the Cartwrights was sitting in with him. Just a great night of music. Ran into a ton of friends, and it was so great. I love seeing what these small towns have really embraced lately. They've grabbed the bull by the horns, as it were. For instance, there's a band I'd love to see tonight in Flandreau. And Flandreau, they have their Flandreau Fridays, is what they do. And tonight, it is a group making movies. And this group, they're a Grammy-nominated band, and they just recently played at the World Cup. And like last night, they were in Denver, and tonight they're in Flandreau, for crying out loud. You can't beat that. Plus, you know, food trucks and bouncy houses and all of those types of things, too. Just, you know, being inclusive and getting people together. I love seeing that in these small towns. And I'll definitely make a Flandreau Friday one of these days, too. Not able to tonight, unfortunately, but looking forward to it in the future. So there is stuff to do close by. And a lot of it is very affordable and family-friendly. As a matter of fact, like last night, the concert, and tonight, the concert, those are free. You know, there's just free music. I got to see the Gear Daddies. I got to stand like 4 feet from the Gear Daddies last night for free. You just can't beat it. Craig Sievertson joins us next. Hank Harris later in the program. I'm Mike in for Mark. We're back after this.
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10: And welcome back. Happy Friday. It is June 19th. If you're wondering why you didn't get any mail today, also a lot of businesses are closed, a lot of the banks, etc. Those are closed on Juneteenth. And for all of you that are fathers, happy Father's Day coming up on Sunday. A very eventful weekend, full of celebrations of various types. So listen, I've said it before, I'm going to say it almost every time I'm on. When I fill in for Mark, I just contact buddies of mine and we have conversations over that just happen to be listened to by, you know, a lot of people. But one of my favorite humans on the planet is my buddy Craig Sievertson from Helping Kids Round First. Craig, how are you?
2: Feeling good, Mike. Feelings mutual. Thanks so much for thinking of me and us. It's always a pleasure.
10: Absolutely. Now, first of all, we've got a couple of things to get to before we get to Helping Kids Round First. First of all, I got a really nice note about Flandreau Fridays. Are we going to be able to find you at Flandreau Fridays? The group Making Movies is there tonight. This sounds like a ball, Craig.
2: Yeah, it's become an annual event. Now I'm going because I want to, but I'm also going because I have to. Our family's involved in the organizing. Our sons are deeply involved in it, and it's a way of bringing people together of all flavors, colors, ideas, cultures for a night in Flandreau, and one of the highlights of the year. I caught wind of this too, that the music they're having tonight is as high-end as you can get. They recently played at one of the international soccer games, and how Flandreau got them on a huge break. So it's going to be quite a night in Flandreau musically also.
10: Yeah, no question about it. And Craig is a big music fan also. But, yeah, they played last night in Denver. They've been nominated for Grammys. It's remarkable. And it's great to see. And I'm glad you brought this up. It's great to see folks that are your son's age, folks like Billy Maxwell over in Parkston and Rob Munson and others that are, you know, picking these things up and saying, hey, what can we do for our town? It is wonderful to see that in people that age.
2: They're the ones, they're not future leaders anymore. They are leaders.
10: Right.
2: And, the next generation coming down, and to be all inclusive, to include all those that live in the general area, it's just the best, in my view, that it can be. And I know you and I agree on things like this for quite a while. So.
10: Absolutely. Craig Sievertson joins us now. One other thing before we get to Helping Kids Round First, you sent me a text that I did not respond to. His text was, who was it that finished last in the NFC North last year? And I decided to save my answer for on the air. If you ask Vikings fans, you would swear it was them. But that's not the case. Alas, it was my Detroit Lions.
2: You're right. The Vikings had a hot streak at the end of the year. And I'm an old M. Barney fan, so I like rubbing into you. So you're right there.
3: And Wayne Rasmussen, who can forget Howard's own Wayne Rasmussen?
2: That's right. There's a long long history of good players from Detroit. It's just they happen to play the Vikings, and that's a problem.
3: I understand. Craig Sievertson joins us here on Calling All Sports. I'm Mike Henriksen. He started a grassroots movement which has just absolutely grown and grown and grown through the years, called Helping Kids Round First. Give us the thumbnail sketch for people, because we've got people moving to the area all the time, or maybe they've missed you on the show before. Give us a thumbnail sketch of what Helping Kids Round First is all about.
2: Yeah, I'd be happy to. 18 years ago, based on trips to Central America in earlier time, we learned that the country of Nicaragua is baseball crazy, and not just a little fanatical. It's their number one sport by far, kind of like Dominican Republic, Puerto Rico, Panama, Venezuela. Somehow baseball got entrenched. So what started out was taking some suitcases of balls, bats, gloves, uniforms, anything baseball and softball related. And that first year back in January 2009, and intentions were never to grow much past that, really, just continue to take equipment. And then you find out Nicaragua is the poorest country in all of Latin America, and there's a lot more needs besides baseball equipment. And a woman came up at the time and asked if we could help build a repair her well on her farm for her, and that lit the fuse, started the passion, and now we have just tons of sustainable projects all over the country of Nicaragua, some work in Honduras and Guatemala, and then it mushroomed into countries in Africa, especially built around the Sudanese civil war and refugee camps. And that's where half our energy goes to Africa now, and half goes to Central America. And there's so much a group of committed people can do.
3: Craig Sievertson joins us here on Calling All Sports. I'm Mike Henriksen. You can find helpingkidsroundfirst.org, correct, Craig?
2: That's right.
3: Okay. Helping Kids Round First. Just Google that, and you can find out more, and we'll talk more about it. One of the things that has been wonderful to see is how many colleges and universities and even high schools have gotten involved specifically with the baseball aspect of this.
2: It's never ended and only grown. There's been at certain years, every team in the NSIC, plus many other colleges from USD to SDSU in a five-state area, there's been many universities, collegiate teams, Little League team, it just never quits showing up. One gets calls from all over. As a baseball family, we have contacts in all these places also, and just calls keep coming. We go get the equipment, and comes from around the country, but especially the five-state regional area. So it's pretty amazing. Since you brought up the high school and kids, Mike, I just want to show where this has gone. We do pack food now, which has grown. It's been an outgrowth of all this baseball and softball work. And there are those involved now in setting up Flandreau High School, grade school, middle school, September 30th. But for the second time, the school is going to be packing food to go again to refugee camps. It sprung from all the work in baseball, softball. So there's a direct correlation from that work on giving kids baseballs and gloves, and now kids are learning how to influence other parts of the world that just aren't as lucky as us.
3: Well, and Craig, this all goes back to when you were in the Peace Corps. And remind us that story that you got involved in a baseball game when you were in the Peace Corps.
2: Well, back in the early 80s, and finding out what one can do in Nicaragua, then we did take a trip there, my brother and I, and found out what the country was like, a beautiful country, beautiful people. But it was a war at the time. And so when those of us Americans were there and they found out some of us played baseball, we went to that rural community to a garage, and they got the equipment out for this town of 1,000 people. They had 9 gloves, 1 ball, and 1 bat. And then we went and played the Nicaraguans. We lost, by the way. I was the losing pitcher. It's never gotten over it. But I can blame it on the defense, and there's no one to back that up.
3: Sure.
2: So, but that made an indelible impression, that both the just the inspiration, the love of that game, and the poverty as it fits in, that when you're making a dollar a day or $34 a month for your family, there's not room there to buy baseballs and gloves and bats. So that led to helping kids round first. That scenario, we're seeing that if you love the game, it took community effort just to come up with the ball that they stitch back together, that they take together, that they make balls out of rocks and socks. If you want to play bad enough, you'll find ways. So you can help kids in many different ways.
3: Remarkable. Craig Sievertson joins us on Calling All Sports. I'm Mike Henriksen, and for Mark, Mark is back on Monday. So, Craig, annual banquet time isn't that far around the bend. I want to go back, because this will be, what, the 12th banquet now that you've had, I believe?
2: This will be the 11th one, Mike.
3: 11th.
2: You've been the
3: okay.
2: MC of all 11, and you're the heart of the night. That's easy to say. And it'll be on November 12th. Now, we don't have our speaker yet, but this is the time of year we usually secure them. But it's always a sports celebrity of football, baseball, basketball. We had track 1 year, Bob Beamon in track. So you never know who we're going to come up with, but it'll be fascinating. I know that.
3: And Bob Beamon, I know that this is a tough question. Bob Beamon would probably be my answer if I was asked this. Do you have a favorite through the course of the previous 10 years?
2: That's amazing for you to say that, because you get a unique view on, we no longer have speeches done. You give them with preparation. You interview for a half an hour all these famous athletes. The one that touched me the most was the ex-coach of the Nebraska Cornhusker football team, Tom Osborne.
3: Of course.
2: And, it's hard to pick of all these people. Last year, you find out about Dante Culpepper and was born to a 16-year-old mom in a prison. I mean, that when he was in the fifth grade, he's playing with a college band, the cello. I mean, the stories, the backstories, you just can't imagine that the things that people go through. But Tom will always, when I think of dignity in life and people one looks up to, doing things the right way, coaching the right way, I don't know, Tom Osborne was a favorite going in, and he secured that with me. But
3: yeah,
2: they've all been good in their own ways.
3: Hey, as a Nebraska guy, it's tough to top Tom Osborne, no matter what the question is. So, yeah, I understand. And what I remember was, with Bob Beamon specifically, was he wasn't holding his microphone very close. So sometimes he was tough to hear. You did not hear a glass rattle. You didn't hear anything. People were just hanging on his every word. And it was fascinating. What a great deal. So November 12th, right?
2: As to Bob Beamon, he's a legend all time of athlete ever in the history of humankind. His record had only been broken one time since 1976, broken 2 feet from the broad jump back in Mexico City. When you consider that, it's absolutely amazing. So when you get up and close and personal and find the story out, and it makes for a good night. We can help kids that live 10,000 miles away, and there are people that have been at every dinner that we've had and event because they like how the night goes. So.
3: And I know right now you mentioned the fact that so much of what you are working on is feeding people. And I know that it's easy to say, oh, look, he's got these colleges donating equipment. He's got various folks who support him. But individual donations is what you run on, isn't it, Craig?
2: Yeah, one-on-one with individuals, with business leaders, individual leaders. And although we get money in many different ways, and much of it in kind also, I'd like to mention, to make it current today, yesterday, this is as exciting news for us as can be. We work in the worst humanitarian crisis in the world, the refugee camps of the Sudanese Civil War, and right on the border with Chad and Sudan, 14 million refugees, one half are kids. In Chad, men live till 51 years old. It's the bottom of the barrel when it comes to life on Earth. And we're now getting donations from other countries in Africa. We have our first container coming from Accra, Ghana, full of pharmaceuticals. A pharmaceutical company donated four containers to us. The first one is in the ocean right now, and it's filled with malaria pills because the greatest ways one dies there would be mosquito-borne disease or chronic disease. So you talk difficulty getting pharmaceutical drugs of the right kind to refugee camps, but just think of the lives saved when no one has money for mosquito repellent, for anything having to do with keeping mosquitoes off you. And it doesn't get much better for us right now to have that kind of those kind of gifts coming from other African countries. It just, when you get out and go and ask, there's many reasons people give, often faith-based, but that's what's happening right now, Mike.
3: Craig, it is always a pleasure having you on. I highly recommend folks go to helpingkidsroundfirst.org. Make a donation. Any donation helps. You're feeding people, and there is no greater calling, in my opinion. Craig, continued success. Hopefully I'll see you at a Ball Diamond one of these nights, or maybe, you know, in Flandreau at one of the events.
2: You know we will. Mike, as always, thank you so much. My pleasure.
3: Craig Sievertson joining us here on Calling All Sports, back after this.
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3: And welcome back, Mike. And for Mark, Mark is back on Monday. He's off playing in a benefit golf tournament, I assume. Anyway, that's what he does a lot of Fridays during the summer. Hey, a couple of notes before we get to our next guest. If you've got a youngster who is still looking for a summer job, I guarantee you, your local Arby's is hiring. And it is a great place to work. We know the owners. We know the management. From Aberdeen down to Yankton and from Pier over to Worthington, those are all owned by the same group and have been for years, for decades. And a lot of people have worked there for decades, which tells, to me, speaks volumes about exactly how good of a place it is to work. Plus, it's an Arby's, for crying out loud. You know, you can't beat that. So have your youngster, or maybe you've got some time on your hands. They've got flexible scheduling. Stop by your local Arby's and find out. Great place to stop by. Hey, thanks so much to Craig Sievertson for joining us in the first half. Again, the website is helpingkidsroundfirst.org. And as I said, two of my favorite people on the show today. It's been too long since I've talked to my buddy, musician Hank Harris, joins us. Hank, how are you?
11: I'm good. How about you, Mike?
3: I'm well. Thank you. Thanks for taking the time today. I appreciate it.
11: Hey, it's a beautiful day, but I've always got time for you, Mike.
3: All right. I appreciate it. Hey, listen, I want to start off on a somber note because I haven't talked to you on the air anyway since Chris Gage passed away. That was such a large loss for so many people, but I know that it was obviously a very big loss for you as well.
11: Well, Chris and I played together quite a few years, and we maintained a friendship after Red Little Band was gone, and I feel lucky that I got to play with him and got to know him some, you know, and a terrific musician. And when I joined the band, I was kind of a novice. I never played in high school bands or anything like that. Chris was playing, you know, when he was 14 years old professionally. So I learned a lot from him. I wish his wife, Christine, well, and anybody, all of his family, well, too.
3: Yeah. And one of the things that amazed me, and it's one of the things that amazes me about you, and I'm going to tie this in, it would be tough to be much of a better musician than Chris Gage was. And I know that he worked at it and worked at it and worked at it on up to what I assume are his final days. With that being said, you also are of a similar age and you continue to write and to perform. You're maybe busier now, Hank, than you have been. Plus you're producing. My general question is, where does that drive still come from?
11: Well, you know, I think everybody needs a purpose, you know? And we both know people, our peers, people our age, that they get to a certain point and they retire and it's time to hit the Barca Lounger and watch football games and eat too many Cheetos, I guess. And, you know, it's just, you know, it's up to the individual, you know. To me, I'm still interested in writing, and I'm always got kind of my radar up and my ears open to hear some new idea to write something about. And in this world right now, there's plenty to write about. It isn't all pleasant, but there's plenty happening. And I don't know, I just really like it. It keeps me interested and busy. And like I say, I see too many people give up and say, well, I'm old now.
3: Right.
11: and it's like, well, that doesn't mean you can't be productive and that you can't keep learning and keep doing new things. And for me, it's been, I'm really happy to see that my imagination still comes with ideas that are new and not just repeating songs I wrote 40 years ago.
3: Right. That is an excellent point. Hank Harris, South Dakota member of the Rock and Roll Hall of Fame, joins us, and just outstanding solo artist. And as a matter of fact, I'll get to producing here in a bit. As a matter of fact, you've got yet another new CD out, Hank Harris 2.0. Where did this come from?
11: Well, in the last few years, like many of us, as we get a little bit older, I had a little cancer scare. I had a little stroke scare. I just had a knee replacement. I lost my voice for a while, which was really pretty traumatic for me, in that that's what's earned my bread and butter and been a joy to me for most of my life. So that was hard. And then I got a knee replacement. My heart's doing good. Cancer went away. My voice came back. And I was talking to my producer, Jimmy Goins, out in California, who was originally from Sioux Falls.
3: Right.
11: And we talked about that, and he said, oh, yeah, Hank Harris, 2.0. And we both laughed and said, good, we got a title for the CD.
3: Well, it works. It absolutely works. There's no question about it. So working with a guy like Jimmy, how much does that raise the comfort level as of the process?
11: Well, we've been doing this together for, oh gosh, 25-30 years now.
3: Right.
11: So we know each other well, and we know I know certain things that Jimmy does better than me, and I do certain things, you know, because I write the songs that I want to have happen. But I know too that, you know, he has gold records. And he knows how to produce. He's learned how to do that early in his career with Santa Esmeralda. So he has such a wide-ranging gamut of skills that he has that, you know, it's great to be able to write songs and get them produced well and know that there are certain technical things that I'm not nearly as skilled at, and to have Jimmy D there to be able to help me with those things.
3: Hank Harris joins us here, musician, South Dakota Rock and Roll Hall of Fame member, and he's got a new CD out called Hank Harris 2.0. You can find it at hankharrismusic.com, hankharrismusic.com. Hank, I was talking about the fact, and I'll get back to producing later, but while I'm thinking of this, so last night in Parkston, South Dakota, I got to go see a free show by the Gear Daddies. Next week, they're going to have, you know, Wakefield. They've got, they're doing this.

0: we feel like we want somebody telling us what to do. So, you know, I'm sure it was a generous offer.
1: And right.
0: Money involved. But, you know, I'm really kind of, you know, well, we both know that South Dakota is just a big, small town anyway. So we all kind of feel a little tied in all over the state. And to see people just stand up for their own community and say, no, we're good. Thank you very much. We really appreciate what your offer, and we appreciate what you do, but we're happy with where we're at. And, yeah, to see bands getting out and playing, that's great.
1: It hearkened me back. I wanted to go last night, obviously, to hear the Gear Daddies and Too Drunk to Fish was the opening act, and Big Scott Allen had a good friend of mine, Jeff Schwebach, sitting in with them, etc. So just, you know, tons of talent on the stage all night long. But I wanted to go experience this just as I wanted to go experience, you know, Red Willow and Montrose, or some of those legendary things, right, that we used to, you know, every town had a street dance every year. And whether it was Red Willow or whoever it may be, that was just a fixture of the community. And then obviously they went away. This is great seeing these opportunities coming back, and even for solo artists to come back and have a place to play in front of an appreciative crowd.
0: Right. And, you know, it's nice to see, well, you know, part of what happened too is we lost all our beautiful ballrooms too.
1: Right, right, yeah.
0: And any bars and places to play music that were outside of town more than 5 or 10 miles, you know, once the semi-epidemic of drinking and driving and the dangers of that happened, then those went away because all the cops had to do was park somewhere in between and pick up whoever came out of those places. So that hurt music a lot. But, yeah, it is good to see it come back. And I know for my own sake, about 25 years ago, I made the decision to do much more solo because bands were, the band venues were going away, and they were paying the same prices that they'd paid 25 years before. So I found I could do better and avoid a day job by doing a single or a duo or playing a band. And for a while, I did all those three things at the same time. It was an interesting juggling nightmare of a jigsaw puzzle to put a calendar together,
1: right,
0: and not step on my own feet. But it was interesting and it was fun, and I'm not doing that nearly as much now, and I can't say that I really miss it at the moment.
1: Right, right. Now, was that the years you were with Dee Dee and the Pharaohs?
0: Yeah, I played with Dee Dee and the Pharaohs, and then I did a trio with John and Jeremy Hegg.
1: Oh, sure. Yeah.
0: And then I played a solo act, and I had a lot of fingers and a lot of pies, and it was a lot of fun.
1: Well, and again, it's kept you young all these years. So,
0: well, kind of.
1: Younger. Let's go with younger. How's that
0: okay.
1: Sound?
0: All right.
1: Hank Harris joins us here on Calling All Sports. Mark is back on Monday. I'm Mike in for him, as I am a lot of Fridays during the course of the summer. I want to ask you about producing also, because you produced a record for Christy Lee Anderson. The name of the CD is Awakening. What was it like to be the guy, to be Jimmy Goings for a while, I guess, to put it bluntly?
0: You know, Christy and I did a duo together for many years. And Christy was a wonderful singer, great bass player, and wrote great songs, too. And she asked me if I would do that, and I was like, well, I haven't done it before. I'm not really sure I can do it. But I did my best, and having something to fall back on, I called Jimmy, and Jimmy helped me actually get the sound where it was professional, you know. And so, you know, you lean on the people that you know that can help you out. And it turns out that Jimmy loved Christy, too, and enjoyed the process, and we ended up with a good little product.
1: Very nice. Where can we find that? Does she have a website?
0: No. Christy's been gone for a while now.
1: She oh, really?
0: Passed away 15 years ago.
1: Oh, I'm sorry. I didn't realize that. My goodness.
0: Yeah.
1: All right.
0: Yeah.
1: Now, I also, you and I have talked about an awful lot of things on this show through the years, but I have not talked about your documentaries. Where do you, Where does the inspiration

0: inspiration for scoring documentaries comes? Do you have something in your head? Do you watch the documentary first? Because you've worked with South Dakota Public Broadcasting on that. Tell me about that process.
1: I worked with a couple of guys. This has been several years ago. A guy named Bill Harlan, who used to write for the Rapid City Journal out here.
0: Right.
1: He was a terrific writer. And his friend, Sam Hurst, who's also a great writer, and had spent many of his years out in L.A. as the production, the production guy for each site of the Today Show shows. So he had a real depth of knowledge about the movie business. And then Dan O'Brien wrote the writer and Buffalo Advocate. And I saw Bill, and he mentioned they were doing this documentary. And I said, well, I've never done it before, but I'll throw my hat in the ring for music. And then I didn't hear from them for about a year. I didn't realize that the music comes last. Putting the film together takes about a year. And then when that's done, they approach the music person and say, well, you've got 3 weeks. And luckily, since I'd never done it before, I just said, well, okay.
0: Sure. Right?
1: Right. So what they did was they gave me a tape of the footage, and then sat down with Sam, and he indicated the places where he thought music was needed. And I sat there at home and with a little DVD player and a punch buttons and timing out, well, this needs 53 seconds of chaos or 53 seconds of nostalgia. And it was really fun because instead of thinking in terms of verse, chorus, bridge, solos,
0: right,
1: you thought in terms of feelings and vibes. So it was like, you know, it might be 47 seconds, it might be a minute and 50 seconds of some sort of music that would impel the video along. So that was a really fun challenge. I really enjoyed that.
0: That's good.
1: So I did two. I did two with them. I did that one. That was called Staying Aloft. Then I did another one about Ray Hillenbrand out here, who has Prairie Edge and was a wonderful philanthropist and a great guy. And it was about his lifelong quest of trying to catch the biggest muskie with his fishing guy. So it wasn't real subjects that I'd thought of before.
0: Right, right.
1: But, you know, I don't know. It was a fun challenge, and I think it helped my songwriting. It made me think outside of what I'd been doing before.
0: You know, I was just going to say that because I'm always I so admire creators. Frankly, I admire a lot of people who can't do what, you know, who can do what I can't. And one of those is certainly music, you know, towards the forefront. But I have to think that just kind of jumbled your brain enough to just kind of reset it a little bit, didn't it?
1: Yeah, it did. And also, I felt like, well, I can do anything here.
0: Right, right.
1: I didn't really feel like, since I didn't know the rules, I didn't know how to break them. So I just, you know, I did songs and I presented them to those guys, and they listened and said, yeah, that works, or this doesn't work. Can you try something different here? And it was muy simpático. It was very easy to work with those guys. And I'm sure every film experience isn't that pleasant, but mine were, and I really enjoyed it.
0: That's awesome. Hank Harris joins us here. Yeah, Hank, when I think of you, I think of Rural Follower, right? No, the exact opposite of that. Hank Harris joins us. So are you playing some gigs to support Hank Harris 2.0?
1: Yeah, I did some shows last week with my friend Greg McDonald, an excellent guitar player. And we played a couple of different places, nice outdoor. One was a brew pub and one was a restaurant, both outdoor gigs. Just really nice doing those. Got some more coming up next month. And I've talked to the people over in Sioux Falls at Trio, and I think I'm going to be playing over there in October, and then gathering some of the great Sioux Falls musicians to help me there, John and Jeremy and Andrew Reinhardt and maybe some horn players too.
0: Right.
1: Maybe Jimmy Spears. And I've got some, I forget what month, it's September, I think, up in Pier, doing a show at the Pier Opera House.
0: Oh, nice.
1: And, I just, you know, I'm not really out there beating the bushes anymore.
0: Right.
1: I'm not making those cold calls. And, you know, really since COVID, things changed so much, and I didn't play a lot. And if I were to go back to some of the same places I played back then, they wouldn't, it would be different management. They wouldn't even know who I was.
0: Sure, sure.
1: And for the most part, they're looking for younger musicians, too.
0: Well, if they're
1: that's
0: not
1: part of the business, you know.
0: Hank, if they're not booking you, they're missing out, quite honestly. Before I let you go, I have to ask you about the album cover. Because to me, album covers are a great lost art. When you and I were a certain age, I mean, the album cover was its own art. And frankly, your album covers are always interesting, but I'm trying to figure out exactly what this is. I understand that it's being something that has been pieced back together. Am I right on that?
1: It's a Japanese art form. It's called kintsugi. And it's repairing broken pottery with lacquer and powdered gold. In my case, not real gold.
0: Right.
1: And highlighting the cracks rather than hiding them. And in time, we can, you know, the metaphor, we can heal our wounds and embrace our imperfections and become stronger.
0: Awesome.
1: So I like that whole idea. So I went online and I found a kit. With not many instructions, I must say, and kind of taught myself how to do it. There weren't any real kintsugi teachers around here in the Black Hills that I had found. So I just, you know, I made a lot of mistakes. I learned a lot of patience. It still is, because I'm still doing it, you know, going to thrift shops and finding bits of pottery for, you know, couple bucks and then breaking them and trying to put them back together. But I just thought it was a good metaphor for my own little journey and really for a lot of our journeys.
0: It's absolutely perfect. Go to the website hankharrismusic.com, order the new Hank Harris 2.0. Hank, I always learn something when you join us. It is great to catch up. Continued success, and don't get old, my friend.
1: Thank you, Mike. And when I get over there to Sioux Falls, I will definitely look you up.
0: All right. Sounds wonderful. Thanks so much. Yes, the new CD, it's just remarkable what Hank Harris keeps coming up with after all these years in the biz.
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0: 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I'm Mike, and for Mark, thanks so much to our guest today, Craig Sievertson from Helping Kids Round First. 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Looking forward to who will be speaking. And go to hankharrismusic.com. Order Hank Harris 2.0. Happy Father's Day. Have a great weekend.
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26: And we are just moments away from the U.S. taking on Australia in the World Cup in Seattle. You'll see it on Fox. Christian Pulisic not in the starting lineup and not available for the Americans today because of his calf injury. Ricardo Pepe gets the start. Group D play, U.S., Australia from Seattle on Fox about to start. Now it's the first of four matches today, three of which that will appear on Fox. Morocco will take on Scotland at 6 o'clock Eastern time in Group C play from Foxborough. Also in Group C, Brazil takes on Haiti in Philadelphia at 8:30 Eastern time. Turkey A against Paraguay tonight on FS1 and Group D play at 11 o'clock Eastern. Wyndham Clark is your leader at the U.S. Open. Second round play, the 2023 U.S. Open champion shot 69 today after wrapping up his first round earlier this morning. That was a 64. Rory McIlroy still at 1-under early on his second round. I'm Dan Beyer.
27: You want winners? He went 0 for 14 picking bowl games.
28: God bless football.
27: You want hot takes? He said Patrick Mahomes would be a disaster.
28: Really?
27: You want baseball news? He doesn't even know who Kyle Tucker is.
28: Oh, okay.
27: In his personal record book, Kevin Durant hasn't won a ring yet.
28: I'm just telling you that's what he's doing.
27: You're listening to the man who made falling upwards an art form.
28: It's crazy.
27: This is Stu Gotts and Company live.
29: And sitting in for Stu Gotts and Company, here's Dan Beyer and Aaron Torres.
26: And they are underway in Seattle. Don't worry about it. We've got you covered here on Fox Sports Radio. Of all the action, Aaron Torres, that happens is the U.S. and Australia. Yes, are just seconds underway in the Pacific Northwest.
30: Great time to be in. Great time to be back. We appreciate Stu Gotts giving us this platform. And like I said, just a heck of a time to be in this chair. I heard Colin say this coming in. This might be literally the most important U.S. World Cup game in 3 to 4 World Cups, because obviously if we win this, we essentially advance to the round of 16. I know there's math involved that we don't have to get into right now, but man, oh man, fun times.
26: Well, and here's the thing, and we'll get to this later. It'll be the round of 32 because of the expanded field this year. Yes. Don't worry, it's all a part of the conversation that we'll have over the next 2 hours. But the U.S. and Australia just underway. You know how we've got the audience covered? Aaron Torres.
30: I should have said knockout round, but continue.
26: Yeah, that's you pushed your luck. Yeah, that's all right. It happens.
0: By the way, it feels like every team that made the World Cup will make it to the knockout stage. It's kind of, it's this weird feeling. I'm not sure that expansion was necessarily great for the World Cup. I can understand the reasonings and why they expanded to 48 teams. However, when it comes down to the play, they've also changed some of the tiebreakers as well. Could make some of these group stage matches meaningless, but we'll get to that later in the show. If at any point, Aaron Torres, during the next 2 hours, the United States scores a goal, and we are on the air, and like we're not in a break, we're not in a timeout, you're going to hear one of the most patriotic, one of the most spine-tingling songs, a song that just oozes red, white, and blue. It will immediately start playing here on Fox Sports Radio. Are you ready to hear what song that is?
1: Let's do it.
0: Iowa Sam. So if you hear Hulk Hogan's theme music... That means the United States is on the board. So that's when we rely on Chris Perfett, who's going to be watching, one of our soccer experts, Jason Stewart, Sam. They could give us all the details of what would have just happened in that match. We should have. Should we have one for Australia, too? Should we play, like, I don't know.
2: Men at Work?
0: Men at Work. Yeah, right. I figured like that's the right one.
2: In excess?
0: If you hear, I think Men at Work works. If you hear Men at Work, Aaron Torres.
1: Okay.
0: And you'll know it. Yes. There you go. This, by the way, will not be allowed on the podcast. But if you hear this, you'll know that the United States is down or just allowed a goal to Australia. All right? That's how we will tell you. Those are our warning signs today here on Stu Gotts and Company Live on Fox Sports Radio.
1: It is so great to be on right as, you know, it's not often that you could be on in a moment that you know that everyone that is listening to us is, you know, like wants the minute by minute updates. Not everybody can be in front of a TV. It's just a very cool moment, especially middle of the day, summertime. Very cool to be on it.
0: iHeart's the home to the World Cup as well, so I know that you can catch the matches there. But if you're listening to us, we appreciate it, and it's awesome because we're gonna be riding along with you with this match. And it is important, and there will be a lot of eyeballs on this match here. But I think, like, as the stakes get bigger, if it is to the round of 32 and to the round of 16, there's been a recent trend, Aaron Torres, where the biggest events in sports have just drawn crazy numbers over the last year or so. And so, like, when we're entering this World Cup, I know you kind of wanted to make not an apology in any way, not maybe a mea culpa, but some of this excitement, I know, caught you off guard a little bit, but I think we're going to see, because we're in this time where the Knicks are coming off of a championship and we've had the best ratings of an NBA Finals since 1998. We've had other great events. We're on the heels of a U.S. gold in hockey and the Winter Olympics that had crazy numbers. But I think that when you see the U.S. and if they're able to advance with this being here domestically in our country, I think we're going to see crazy numbers for these matches and a crazy number for this match today.
1: Yeah, you mentioned a mea culpa. You mentioned an apology. Sometimes, you know, you were very nice about how you framed that. Sometimes you just need to give America an apology. And I think one thing not enough people do in this business is just admit when they're flat out wrong. And I said on my weekend show a few Saturdays ago, you know, I said, Are we feeling buzz for the World Cup? Is this thing going to land the way that a World Cup normally lands? I just didn't feel like there was as much excitement as I was anticipating a week, 10 days out. Well, we are now, what, 8, 9, 10 days in, and it has exceeded every logical expectation. We see all the stuff on social media, the visitors enjoying it. But as also somebody who was you know, on vacation for you know, earlier this week, the number of people that you would just meet at the pool, at the bar, wherever, saying, you know, either one, you know, everybody's circling around the TVs to watch the games, what's going on. But two, also just the number of people that I met who, you know, I'm from Houston, I'm going to the game on Sunday, I'm from Seattle, I got to get back early for this game. It was really cool to see the excitement about this event, which again has totally exceeded my expectations as far as how involved people are. I think there's some other stuff I can get to in a minute, but want to give you back the floor.
0: The opener that the U.S. had against Paraguay had 25 million viewers across the English and Spanish speaking broadcast. Last night, my son wrapped up sports camp. He's 5 years old. They didn't have sports camp today, so yesterday was the last day. He loves Buffalo Wild Wings, and I said to my wife, we should take him for a treat for finishing sports camp this week. It then dawned on me that we're on the West Coast, and at 6 o'clock local time, it was 9 Eastern, but 6 o'clock local time, Mexico and South Korea were going to play their match. And I said to my wife, I hope you didn't say anything to him because it's probably going to be super busy. She goes, I did say something to him. I said, all right, well, let's go now. So we showed up at 5 o'clock, showed up an hour before the match. And I'm not kidding, Aaron Torres, that there was nobody. When you check in, you walk in, you put your name in, they say, you know, 5-10 minutes, get your table ready. There was a line of people that came in over the next 10 to 15 minutes, whether filling into the bar. There was a party of 10. Wow. There was a party of 15.
1: Sheesh.
0: The entire restaurant last night was filled with Mexico fans. Every TV, I kid you not, every TV except one, which still had the Golf Channel on it, every TV had the Mexico in the entire Buffalo Wild Wings. It was standing room only.
1: Wow.
0: When they started to play the Mexican national anthem, my wife started to cry.
1: Wow. Okay.
0: Like in this, like we're getting emotional in this Buffalo Wild Wings. And again, this isn't our team. This is our, so there is something organic about it and bringing everybody together and, you know, people cheering and the, and listen, I don't know how much people get together anymore to watch Super Bowls at places like that or the NBA finals, but I went to a Lakers playoff game at the same establishment about 2 or 3 months ago, and nobody was there in this town in Los Angeles, but everybody was there last night for Mexico. So I don't think that I think it's everything around it. So it's even bigger than I would have guessed, Aaron. I would have said, I think it's going to be pretty big for the United States, but I'm not sure on how it's going to carry about. Well, Mexico fans were going crazy last night. There was standing room only. We left near the end of the first half. And there were people still waiting to just get a table to eat last night. Sure. So it is just completely off the charts, whether it's the U.S. or Mexico or whoever in watching this World Cup.
1: Well, and I think, too, the other place that you can see it is just in ticket prices. And I was thinking about this. So my father-in-law is a big soccer fan. He spent a great majority of our vacation, not by the pool, not by the beach, in the room by himself watching soccer. And, you know, it's his vacation. He's allowed to do what he wanted. But we were really hoping to kind of try to get him to one of these games here at SoFi Stadium during the World Cup. And unfortunately, there was a few that were obviously happened while we were away and weren't possible. But this coming Sunday is Father's Day, and I had kind of eyed the game on Sunday at SoFi Stadium, Belgium versus Iran. And I can tell you, I guess the World Cup technically kicked off Thursday. It was the Mexico. I can't remember who they played, but Mexico played, South Korea played the late game, and tickets on that day for the Belgium-Iran game on June 21st, which is obviously 2 days from now, were about $350. And I almost pulled the trigger and said, you know what? I'm going to hold off, wait another day. They are currently sitting at $910 as a get-in price. So they have essentially tripled in a week. And I only bring it up because one thing that I'm seeing, and I think what you said, we've become an event culture. And I do think there is something to the big events, the impact that they're having. Go ahead.
0: Uh-oh. Uh-oh. We were going to go over to Chris Perfett at the news desk. We've got a goal. Chris, what just transpired in Seattle? Do we have an update? There is one in the back of the net as the United States is celebrating.
3: Yeah, there's one in the back of the net right now. I'm trying to see who got it in real quick. It is going to be counted as an own goal on Australia off Cameron Burgess. I'm trying to see who the last American was to touch it because officially that's going to go
0: you,
3: in.
0: Australia.
3: Yeah, that's going to be
0: man.
3: On Australia.
0: Hey, that's on you, man. Sorry. Should we play Men at Work backwards if it's an own goal? Is that how it works? Oh, it is an own goal.
1: It was an own goal.
0: All right. Here's the, you know, Chris, before you make your point, I mentioned my wife crying. Oh, no. This is.
3: I will say real quick, it was Pepe closest to it, so he might get some credit. And hey, the man who came in for the injured Pulisic in the starting 11.
0: Yeah, Ricardo Pepe got the start for Pulisic, who's out today with that calf injury. My wife has cousins in Australia. And so we're like, oh, U.S., Australia. By the way, this is just as inconvenient for Australia watching this match as it is for most of us here in the States. If they would have put it at 8 o'clock at night Eastern time,
3: sure.
0: It's 5 a.m. right now in Sydney. You know, 5:12 a.m. It's noon for us here on the West Coast, 3 on the East Coast. Like, if this was just 5 hours later, it would have been in the prime window for everyone. But they put this smack dab to start off the day. Which is a little bit weird.
30: Can I ask a question?
0: Yes.
30: We'll get back to my ticket price rant in a second, but 1-0 USA. I did see, as I was getting ready to travel back yesterday, a lot of people with the tangent about how unfair it was to the U.S. that this game was at noon Pacific, noon local time, 3 Eastern. Is that like an American thing? Like, are we being too greedy and too selfish with that one? I do know that we are the host, and I think the U.S. might actually pay more to broadcast the World Cup to FIFA than any other country. I'm not 100% sure on that. I know that had been true in past World Cups. Is that just American elitism at work there, or do you think there's something?
0: I don't think so. Scotland and Morocco will play after this match, so that's 6 o'clock Eastern time. That is. Scotland is 5 hours ahead of the East Coast, 8 hours ahead. So they're going to be playing at 11 o'clock at night. So, like, would have been better for Scotland and Morocco to play now. In fact, this match is in Seattle. How many times do we have an NFL game where there's West Coast games starting first or a week? Never happens.
30: Never happens.
0: Never, ever happens. But here they put it on at this point. So I don't think it's anything about American greed. I think it's more just. For maybe they thought that this was going to get the biggest rating that they could for their TV partners, and that's why they put it in the spot. Sam,
4: back to the own goal topic. Didn't we start against Paraguay with an own goal? Right, I believe so.
0: Yeah,
4: I believe the first goal was an own goal for the U.S. And then I heard that like the amount of own goals this World Cup is like far exceeded like last World Cup in Qatar. I don't know. It's been kind of a phenomenon with all these own goals.
0: Yes, the own goal. The United States scored 7 minutes in. You are correct. Good memory. I completely...
4: A little free boost for the U.S.
0: Yeah, absolutely. I know that Chris Perfett wanted to jump in on our soccer talk, but I'll also say this. Jason Stewart, our executive producer, has never been one to shy away from buying interest into anything. Okay? We've had conversations about this. I'm in 3 World Cup survivor pools.
30: No, you didn't call me? Come on. Hey. You know I'm Mr. Survivor Pool now.
0: I know. It's crazy. How many are you in, Jay? How many did you get in?
2: I think 7. I'm in 7.
0: He is in 7. But I feel like I don't even need to buy in. Like, I would be bought in watching it without buying interest. Like, I don't feel like looking back on it, I didn't need to buy in and compete in a survivor pool to be interested in the World Cup.
2: But the format is this in our survivor pool. You pick 4 teams to advance out of this opening stage. So it's kind of it's definitely a slow roll for me. I think I'll have most interest in the survivor pool in the next elimination stage. Right now, it's just kind of it's just really slow for me. But I will say this. You know how I'm typically the prolonged agony guy? You know, I usually root for like Canada not to win a Stanley Cup. I like to prolong. It's a better story from our perspective. The prolonged agony of America just not doing well in World Cup would be an interesting narrative, but I can't really talk myself into that. I am the consummate kind of, I guess, negative guy when it comes to those kinds of takes. But I'm actually all about USA, so that speaks a lot to this.
30: Can I jump in? Because Dan, there was a rant that I did. I don't remember what year it was. I don't remember if it was the last World Cup, if it was some summer event that we were part of, where I just said the U.S. will never be good at soccer, and we have to accept this as a country. Stop blaming the coach every time we lose. Okay, I remember that rant vividly, and so I bring it up because I am the ultimate Team USA pessimist. And I am 100% with Jay Stu on that, in that if the U.S. were, first of all, if the U.S. were to get knocked out in the group stage, this would obviously be a disaster given the draw, this, that, the other thing. But I do think there is only positive with them advancing, no real negative. And I don't think it moves the story along for like the continued Team USA agony, because I don't want to speak for most fans. I might be in the minority, but I've always been of the belief, like, you know, I've always been the Team USA fatalist of everyone gets their hopes up every international tournament. We never live up to expectations. So I think that there is no negative to us advancing. And to your point, Jay Stu, I don't think it moves the story along at all or makes it a more interesting World Cup if it's a disappointment.
0: Yeah, like when the U.S. didn't qualify 8 years ago when it was in Russia, like that really stunk. Like that would that, like that was it was just there was. Yeah, you could follow it along, but I mean, I think at least here in the States, at least what I do when it comes to the Olympics, if the United States isn't good at anything, I'd go to my heritage and what I'd say. I'd be like, oh, I'll root for them, but not with the interest of the United States in, you know, in having it. So I'm German, I'm Norwegian. So like if the U.S. wasn't in, I'd be like, oh, let's see how Germany does.
30: You gonna do your row later?
0: Right. Right. But it wouldn't rise to the level of the excitement, and them just not participating 8 years ago, just it really stunk. And the good thing is now, like, it's really going to take an epic fail for them to not to qualify with 48 teams. But it's, I'm with both of you guys in this of just, and I like to see these things come to an end. And I like to see the best player to never have won a major win a major in golf. I like to have that, especially when it comes to like individual events. But yeah, I think that's, we're all on one side here. And that's why the ratings, I think, are going to be interesting as well. Just to give a couple of numbers and we'll take a timeout, but the U.S. and Canada gold medal game that was early in the morning for us in the Winter Olympics that averaged 18.6 million. We're coming off of an NBA finals where more than 20 million people watched. The average of game five was 24 and a half million people. The World Series averaged 15.7, but game seven between the Jays and Dodgers, 27.3 million people watched that one. That was more than
30: and that doesn't include the Canadian audience, right?
0: No, 51 million watched that game seven of the World Series between the U.S., Canada, and Japan.
30: Wow.
0: So those are some of the numbers that we're talking about. And obviously the NFL numbers are huge, but I would expect that the NFL, I think the College Football National Championship had 30 million between Indiana and Miami. I would expect the U.S. to top that number today.
30: Just to add on to your point, KC Dallas Thanksgiving game, we looked it up the other day. It was something crazy, like 40 plus million. It was like the highest rated regular season game in like 35 years or something like that. So just to.
0: He's Aaron Torres. I'm Dan Beyer. Chris Perfetz at the news desk. We don't have another goal, but we're going to get a bit of a recap from what just happened earlier.
3: Yeah, so we'll do more than that. We actually have the call from TV on Fox. Filar and Balogun got the goal, got the ball, and everything after. This is what happened when he had it.
5: They converge on it very quickly.
6: Balogun has a step on Shirkati. Balogun to the byline. Balogun into the middle. Dead! It's the United States once again on the board early.
3: Well, we do care about it being right. It was off Cameron Burgess, the Australian. Yes, Ricardo Pepi in front of the goal, but Balogun the one making it happen.
0: Did you have a point to make earlier that we got interrupted by the goal?
3: I share an extremely similar story to Aaron Torres on ticket prices. I think I was also looking at one of those Bosnia games, and I think I was also looking at like Iran, New Zealand, which went up, I think, in the span of 3 days from maybe $200 to $450.
0: Wow. Yeah, it's crazy. I looked as well, and then at some point, I'm like, all right, I'm not going to look anymore. There's no reason to. All right, Chris Perfetz at the news desk, keeping us up to date of all the happenings. We've got the music again. If the U.S. score, you're going to hear Hulk Hogan's theme just like that. If Australia scores, you've got this. And if we have another own goal, we'll just play them both at the same time, right? That's the only way to go. He is Aaron Torres. I'm Dan Beyer. Jason Stewart and Iowa Sam hanging out as well on this Friday as we are in for Stu Gotts and Company live here on Fox Sports Radio. We're going to make another point on the other side about the field of 48. And coming up later, the NBA draft is quickly approaching. Who should be the number one overall pick? Aaron Torres has an opinion. He'll tell you what it is next here on Fox Sports Radio.
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18: 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At the World Cup, it's halftime in Seattle. USA 2 and Australia 0. The first goal, an own goal, by Australia's Cameron Burgess in the 11th minute. It was forced on a cross by Flo Balogun. With that goal, the U.S. becomes the first team in World Cup history to benefit from an own goal in back-to-back matches. The second goal in the 43rd minute, a header by Alex Freeman. It was initially ruled offside, reviewed, and the goal allowed. So it's 2-0 USA at the half, 70% possession for the U.S. in the first half. The U.S. and Australia, both with 3 points, currently tied atop Group D. For a deeper dive into the men's team, download the official U.S. soccer podcast, Phil Constantino, Westwood One Sports.
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8: From the Kelloland Live Doppler Storm Center.
4: Periods of light rain will continue into the early part of this afternoon. That will be followed by a decrease in cloud cover late this afternoon and for this evening. We'll have a high near 74 today, west wind of 15 to 25. Fall to 52 tonight with partly cloudy sky. Partly cloudy tomorrow, high of 78. Running Kelloland Live Doppler HD Storm Center, I'm Scott Munt.
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0: Company live here on Fox Sports Radio. I'm Dan Beyer. He's Aaron Torres. Are you watching videos? I can hear your video of you, Aaron Torres.
1: I turned it off.
0: I can hear it in the background. It's got a nice new shirt.
1: It's off.
0: U.S.
1: My U.S. kit is what I was testing.
0: U.S. In Australia right now. Let's just go to the news desk. Let's get an update from Chris Perfett of what's going on. I'm Dan Beyer. He's Aaron Torres. Iowa Sam is here. Our technical producer, executive producer, Jason Stewart. Chris, take it away with the latest.
2: 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Well, we're just back from the hydration break that has become a common appearance at every game here at the World Cup. It is still USA 1, Australia 0, heading into the 29th minute. It was an own goal off of Australia's Cameron Burgess, but it was Phalarin Balogun making things happen. The big man who has become the rising star for Team USA. This is how it sounded on Fox TV.
3: They converge on it very quickly.
4: Balogun has a step on Shirkati. Balogun to the byline. Balogun into the middle. Dead! It's the United States once again on the board early. Ricardo Pepi was in. Was it perhaps last off the defender? Who cares? It's 1-0 U.S.
2: Very much so. Who cares as long as it's on there. Right now, the U.S. at about 0.45 expected goals is kind of the big stat for keeping up with a lot of this. Meanwhile, over at the U.S. Open second round at Shinnecock, Wyndham Clark posted a 69 scorecard to add to his 4-stroke lead right now, 7-under for the tournament. Xander Schauffele in the hunt with a 66 scorecard on Friday, 3-under through two rounds. Rory McIlroy is 1-under through four, currently projected cut line 3-over par. Daytime baseball, Cubs with a 7-1 lead over the Toronto Blue Jays in the fourth inning. Finally, guys, we have a little bit of college basketball news where Wisconsin Green Bay men's head coach Doug Gottlieb has agreed to a contract extension that takes his deal through the 2030-31 season. It was announced by Green Bay's athletic director Josh Moon on Friday. No financial details yet. Gottlieb improved the Phoenix to 18-15 with a second-round loss in the Horizon League tournament last season. Back to you guys.
0: Doug holding down this time slot for 8 years on Fox Sports Radio, and now He and you mentioned Josh Moon, the athletic director. He got a contract extension as well, so they're in lockstep earlier this week.
5: And Green Bay's going to have a good team this year.
0: Oh, let's hope so. That's great news. Honestly, we had talked about getting Doug on the show today, but with the World Cup match happening and so much going on with Team USA, it just wasn't going to work out. But congratulations to our old teammate.
6: Does Doug just I know he's got a Team USA take. Does he just make his assistants sit there for an 8-minute monologue on why this is the year for Team USA or whatever? I mean, that, you know.
0: Or 12 minutes, yes.
6: Yeah, no sarcasm. That doesn't just leave you when you leave the business. That's all I'm saying. Because if I wasn't doing this right now, some poor, you know, schlub on a park bench would be hearing me talk about Team USA or Darren Peterson or whatever the big topic of the day was.
0: Now, it's not controversy, Aaron, but this is a season where, or I should say a tournament with the World Cup where we've had changes. We mentioned the field of 48 is different. The knockout stage now starts with the round of 32, not the round of 16 when it was previously 32 clubs. So there's a lot of changes, a lot of getting used to. There is also a change in the tiebreaker within these groups that it's no longer the goal differential. Head-to-head matters. So what's at stake here? And one of the reasons why Christian Pulisic is not playing today is if the United States win and Paraguay somehow plays Turkey to a draw or actually wins the match, the U.S. would lock up Group D. It would be theirs with their next match against Turkey, not having any ramifications on what's going to happen to the U.S. Not only would the U.S. advance to the knockout stage of the round of 32, but they would have won the group. And with Mexico winning last night against South Korea, there's not a lot of drama, at least for the best countries, because Mexico's wrapping up their group. The U.S. could wrap up this group. So in group play, which always had so much meaning, it felt like every match meant something and getting a point meant something. it's a little bit easier. Like, we're 66% of the teams that have made the World Cup are going to be able to go to the knockout stage. And so you're wondering if some of the games are going to have any meaningful play in the final turn of knockout play. And the answer is some of them aren't going to because of the tiebreakers that are set in. So this expansion of the field has allowed more teams. And by the way, 8 of the 12 third place teams in these groups will also advance to the knockout stage. So for as important as this is, I don't know how many people are actually really understanding on how big of a win it was for the U.S. last week in their case and by winning 4-1 and how they're just really in a good spot. Now, you want to be in an advantageous spot in the knockout stage. You don't want to be second or third because you're going to have to face a tougher opponent. Winning your group helps you and helps your path. However, for us Americans, just getting to the knockout stage always felt like an accomplishment for a while. And now it's just a lot easier to do. And you also are doing it sometimes at the expense of some of these group stage matches because there are so many teams and the tiebreakers have changed.
6: Yeah, it's interesting to hear that because I'm thinking about, say, like Argentina, right? They were so dominant in that first game. Messi has a hat trick. And it's like by the time they play their third group stage game, it seems very likely that they could have it wrapped up. And it's like, do you even see Messi in that game? And, mm-hmm. and does that become to a detriment to the entire tournament? And so I hadn't really thought about it from that perspective, but obviously expansion, you know, kind of waters it down on one end because you have teams and countries that otherwise would not be in this field. But then also I hadn't even realized all the ramifications of the tiebreakers and things of that nature that might make a lot of the group stage games themselves meaningless is not the right word, but teams wouldn't have as much to play for in a lot of cases, such as the example you laid out with Team USA.
0: I would also say this, like, I think it's actually fair, more fair to do it in the way of the head to head. If the United States and Australia tied for the best, you know, for the top of Group D and the U.S. beat Australia, that should mean something,
6: sure,
0: right?
6: I agree with
0: like,
6: that,
0: you know, 100%. Like ultimately to like go to a goal differential was actually something that I never really loved in soccer. But what it did is it made some of those other matches still meaningful because the amount of goals you scored mattered and you would play, you know, to the point of playing those stars. The expansion is done not to make group play games more competitive, even if they turn less competitive. The expansion is to make this more accessible to a lot more countries.
6: Yes.
0: But when we talk about the expansion of the NCAA tournament, you don't necessarily see parallels from what the World Cup has done to what the NCAA tournament is doing.
6: Yeah, so I was thinking about this, actually, just thinking about the fact that I don't know how quote-unquote controversial it was on the international stage to go to 48 teams. But I was thinking about, this has still been an awesome TV consumption event. And I said, because I am clearly, I think it's probably, like most people, I thought expanding the NCAA tournament was just absolutely ridiculous and blah, blah, blah, blah, and this and that. And so I bring it up because I did have the thought of, am I overselling the negativity on tournament expansion in general because this World Cup has been freaking awesome? I don't think I have for this reason. So the teams that are making the World Cup that are in that, you know, 33 to 48 spot, I can't speak for all of them, but essentially a lot of them are countries that otherwise would not have qualified, right? And so I saw, mm-hmm. you know, and I saw this in passing, so forgive me if I don't have all the verbiage correct, but you know, it was like the group of Cape Verde and Haiti and a couple of these other smaller countries. Early in the tournament, they kind of released a group statement saying, you know, we're happy to be here. Don't criticize, you know, blah, blah, blah, whatever.
0: Yep.
6: And so I bring it up because the big difference to me is that Haiti, Cape Verde, countries like that,

0: other variable is all these teams get three games where, if just as an example, this year Indiana was one of the first four out. If they're out on Tuesday, it's almost more embarrassing because you're out before the tournament even started. And so that's why I don't think they're apples to apples.
1: I agree with that. I will say that I think last year with the NCAA tournament, the Miami of Ohio factor, I think, played into it, played a part into it. I do think it will be interesting to see next spring on how much of the Miami of Ohio, on how much they are brought in, because to your point, and I hate to say this, and I don't know if it's the Seth Greenberg effect, but whenever I heard that the NCAA tournament was expanding to 76, I'm like, oh, it's great for Virginia Tech, right? Like, that's the type of school. Indiana's been one of the first four out the last couple of years. And to your point, if they get bounced on Tuesday, that's not great. However, I do think that there could be value with seeing the little engine that could in a couple of those games on Tuesday. We don't care by and large because we don't pick those games in our bracket, right? Like, that's for most of the people who are interested in the NCAA tournament, it's actually the first 2 days because of your bracket. It's the first 4 days of the tournament. We're not going to be picking games on Tuesday and Wednesday. So that's why I ultimately didn't think that it's going to be as big of a deal to the general public with the expansion of it. So now you got to figure out ways to make it worthwhile and have value. And I think when you're playing and having those schools like in Miami of Ohio that got upset in their conference tournament, that can make those games be more interesting. Almost not a happy to be there, but in a similar role of a Cape Verde or Qatar or whoever.
0: No, and I think that's 100% accurate. And I think that became the big talking point when it became unofficially official, because there was about a week period where we knew the announcement was coming. We just didn't know when. But that was the big talking point, right? If it is the 13th team from the Big 10 that went, 18 and 15 during the regular season, that fan base isn't going to be excited. But if it's the second team from the SoCon, then of course, yeah, UNC Greensboro is going to be excited. And I think we as fans, because I'll just say really quick, and I don't know if somebody else wants to jump in, but like, I'm excited to see a Cape Verde that I don't know much about. Now you're Googling them now. Oh, the goalie did this, da, da, da. It would be the same effect with UNC Greensboro, where again, I don't think it'd be the same effect of like, oh, this dude for Indiana went for 30. What a great story. Oh, he's making $3 million a year in NIL. That's actually not a great story at all. He actually stunk for most of the season. So that's where I think the parallel totally lines up.
1: I've had no problem with the NCAA tournament expansion. My tipping point was when it went from 64 to 65, all right, I'm over it. So whatever it is, I've seen how it's not affecting the 64 team bracket starting on Thursday morning. So whatever they do. So I've been fine with it. I'm thinking, like, if we're going to get better games on those 2 days, it'll be awesome. I also wonder, like, if the committee will be like, well, look at Indiana State here. They just got upset in their conference tournament, and here's Indiana. Like, would you favor a school like an Indiana State? Because you could say, we could put Indiana State against Indiana. They could play in Dayton. Like, those are conversations you and I are going to start to have in February and March. If, say, Indiana State would get in the tournament, but there would be another school that was maybe bounced out, then maybe they wouldn't have gotten the opportunity to get in because your Tuesday matchup could be a little bit more sweeter if you set it up in a David versus Goliath sort of way. Do you know what I mean?
0: Last thought on that, and 100% accurate. Part of what made that Miami of Ohio Wednesday night game against SMU so fun was that the Miami of Ohio campus was X number of minutes from Dayton, and it essentially became a Miami of Ohio home game. So
1: next year, or the next time the World Cup comes around, by the way, it's going to be on three continents. Truly, they're going to play matches in Europe, they're going to have matches in Africa, and they're going to have matches in South America. Truly.
0: Wow.
1: So, yes. So
0: I knew Morocco, Spain, and Portugal were.
1: Yes,
0: the next
1: but
0: spot.
1: There's going to be the Uruguay and Paraguay, I believe, are hosting. I believe it's those two countries. Don't quote me on that, but it's the 100th anniversary of the World Cup starting in those. Will be some matches there as well. All right. U.S. continues to lead Australia 1-0 in the 43rd minute in Seattle. He's Aaron Torres. I'm Dan Beyer. Again, if we're on the air and the U.S. scores, this is what you're going to hear. And what a perfect way to celebrate. We've heard it once already today. If Australia puts one in the back of the net, you've got this. Great recommendation by Jason Stewart. Just the dun dun dun dun dun dun. Hopefully we don't have to hear this song. I know you're supposed to keep it clean, or unbiased, I should say.

0: But hopefully the U.S. can keep Australia from hitting the back of the net. He's Aaron Torres. I'm Dan Beyer. It's Stu Gotts and Company live here on Fox Sports Radio. Coming up next, the NBA draft starts on Tuesday, and who should and shouldn't go number one? We'll tell you next here on Fox Sports Radio.
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7: 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Maybe this can jumpstart Scottie Scheffler in his hunt for the career Grand Slam. A 40-foot birdie at 15, his sixth hole today. The number one player in the world is one over, eight off the lead. Wyndham Clark out in front at 7 under. The 2023 U.S. Open champ has set the 36-hole scoring record at a U.S. Open hosted by Shinnecock. This is the sixth U.S. Open at the iconic venue. Four players are at 3 under. Matt Fitzpatrick, Xander Schauffele, both of them in the clubhouse. Harry Higgs and Max Grazerman still on the course. Higgs is cooking right now, 4 under through 12. Rory McIlroy is 2 under, 5 back. John Rahm will miss the cut at 6 over. He shot 78 today. I'm Ted Emrick, Westwood One Sports.
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0: It's not even our get back music. We've told you, it's Stu Gotts and Company live on Fox Sports Radio. He's Aaron Torres, I'm Dan Beyer, in for Stu. We're like the company. And we told you, when you hear this song, it means that the United States scored. And I think I was saying radio of Fox Sports Radio at the break, when all of a sudden, Alex Freeman's header ended up in the back of the net for the United States. So they have added a goal after the own goal in the 11th minute earlier. U.S. on top of Australia right now in Seattle in Group D, playing in stoppage time at the end of the first half, 2-0.
1: I think my hands were, so we're an audio medium, I understand, but I think my hands were like here. I think the full double fists in the air the second that we went to commercial. It was within nanoseconds of us going to commercial that the U.S. took a two-goal lead, then a one-goal lead, then a two-goal lead. I know Perfetto will give us
0: some. Yeah, my only saving grace on the timing of it was this had to be reviewed, right, Chris Perfett?
2: Yeah, so it went to VAR. There was a question on, so Falar and Balogun puts it in the box there, and Alex Freeman, as you said, gets the header in there. And I think there was a question of Freeman's leg, whether or not he was onside. Now, I know a lot of people have a thorny relationship, I think, of Americans coming into soccer when it comes to onside, offside, but it was reviewed. He was onside, but the initial call in the field was offside. So it had to go up to VAR since it was a scoring play.
0: We were watching the replay, and I'm going to be honest here. I think if you don't understand offsides in soccer, I think you're an idiot. Like I do. Like I'm sorry. Like it's really not that difficult. Like I understand that there's a little bit of nuance of it, but I feel that it's not as difficult as maybe some other things in sport. Icing in hockey, sometimes I'm like, okay, what? Like, how are we figuring this out? But the point of offsides, I think, is clearer than most people would give it credit for. I think people just don't want to know about it. But in this case here, I thought the U.S. had two people offsides. But the rule, Chris Perfett, and correct me if I'm wrong, is because Freeman was the one who made the play on the ball, he was onside, therefore the goal was able to count.
2: Yeah, and I think they had to look at another player as well, because if another player is in the context of the play, they have to be onside as well, and that's kind of what they were looking at. I don't think people misunderstand offside a lot, as I see people say, why is this a thing?
0: Yes.
2: But like, I'm sorry, that's like saying, why is the line of scrimmage a thing where you can't put on offensive linemen on the other side of it in football?
0: Maybe so. Maybe I'm being too harsh.
1: Is it like Perfett, like almost like in the NFL, where once the ball is tipped, there can't be pass interference because the ball was in the air and then chaos happened and then it was a goal that counted?
2: Yeah.
1: Is it kind of parallel?
2: Kind of a little bit. It's hard to describe, especially when there's so much chaos in there, but there is certain amounts of, you can't just be X in front of a defender if you're involved in the play.
0: Well, Chris Perfett is at the news desk. He's not the only soccer expert that we have on staff. Mike Lingard, who is our news editor, operations manager, whatever you want to call him, is also a soccer head. And we're going to have a showdown between Chris and Mike on who is the real king of soccer at Fox Sports Radio. It comes up at 4:25 Eastern Time. If you missed the goal, this is how it sounded on Fox.
3: Robinson fizzing it back. Sergiño Dest blocked. Still in. Might be two. Is two. Or maybe not. The flag comes up for offside.
4: I think he's going to be onside here. The trail leg of the player at the top.
3: It is being checked.
4: And as he heads that in.
5: After factual review, the goal scorer was not in offside position.
3: And the building shakes in Seattle. Goal.
0: Oh, what an absolute, reminds me of back in the late 80s when the Packers beat the Bears on a replay, and then there were shirts around Wisconsin that said, after further review, the Bears still suck. Because the Packers never beat the Bears at that time. He's Aaron Torres. I'm Dan Beyer. More World Cup next on Fox.
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14: I'm Jessica Ettinger, CNBC. It was quiet today on Wall Street for the Juneteenth holiday. No trading for stocks or bonds. So far, the major averages are winning for 2026. Here are the year-to-date numbers. The Dow up 7%. The S&P 500 index up 9% for the year so far. A lot of people have funds for the S&P in retirement or brokerage accounts. And the NASDAQ up 14% year-to-date. And with Father's Day on Sunday, U.S. Open Golf PGA Tournament hoping for big viewership. Golf Channel is a sister network to CNBC, and retailers and restaurants are hoping for a Father's Day boost too this weekend. Hollywood would love it if you'd hit a theater tonight. Disney with high hopes for Toy Story 5. Universal's Steven Spielberg's summer movie Disclosure Day. High hopes for that as well. And A24's drama The Death of Robin Hood is new for the weekend. I'm Jessica Ettinger, CNBC.
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23: And here
1: Here's what you need to know.
2: It is halftime in the World Cup. USA looking to advance the round of 32 with a win over Australia. Right now, that goal is going pretty well. 2-0, the halftime score. The U.S. got on the board off an own goal on Australia off of Hlaren Balogun kick at 11 minutes. Then to the 43rd minute, Balogun created another opportunity in front of the net for Alex Freeman. This is how it sounded on Fox.
3: Robinson fizzing it back. Serginho Des blocked. Still in. Might be two. Is two. Or maybe not. The flag comes up for offside.
2: VAR reviewed that. That was a goal for USA. Meanwhile, at the second round of the U.S. Open, Wyndham Clark posted a 69 scorecard to add to his four-stroke lead, 7-under for the tournament. Rory McIlroy, 2-under through six holes. Right now, projected cut line for the final rounds is 3-over par. I'm Chris Perfett.
4: You want winners? He went 0-for-14 picking bowl games.
23: God bless football.
4: You want hot takes? He said Patrick Mahomes would be a disaster.
23: Really?
4: You want baseball news? 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
0: We've all been there, especially on the golf course. 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I'm Dan Beyer. 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Iowa Sam is here, Jason Stewart, Chris Perfett. We are all the company in for Stu Gotts and Company live, keeping our eye, keeping you fully updated on what is happening at the World Cup. And we are at the half in Seattle. You heard Chris say it, U.S. up on Australia 2-0. And whenever the United States has scored a goal, which has been twice in the first half, you heard this song on the program. Even after a VAR, we were able to cash it in. So if you hear this again, you know the United States has added another goal to their total at some point here within the next 60 minutes. We do want to give fair play to Australia as well. So if the Aussies end up scoring and putting one in the net, Iowa Sam, we got, of course we do. NXS was an option, but we decided Men at Work is the, at least I decided Men at Work was the best option.
25: I will tell you.
0: You're not a music guy, by the way.
25: No, I'm not. I will say this, though. As you know, my mother has a condo in Vegas. Australian Bee Gees, very popular show in her age group. I don't know much about them. I don't know if we have any Australian Bee Gees easy to access. She just, like, once a month is like, yeah, me and the girls just went to the Australian. I'm like, you've been 11 times.
0: I've seen clips.
25: Okay.
0: I'm impressed. I think it's pretty good. Okay. I haven't seen it in person. I'm a fan of the Bee Gees. Love Barry Gibb. Love the Brothers Gibb. Maybe the next time I'm in the
25: she can get you tickets. She knows a guy, apparently, because goodness, she's there a lot. I swear to God.
0: Jason Stewart?
26: I'm guessing I'm like a lot of our listeners. I thought you were going in a totally different direction there about a timeshare in Vegas, the men down under. I'm sure they're even more famous.
25: Yeah, if she does go to Thunder from Down Under, she has kept that one to herself, thankfully. I'm not saying she has or has not. I'm just saying I'm very grateful.
0: If she has, I'm glad her son doesn't know. Yes, that's what I'm happy with. Spots in Vegas, maybe a tough day to play golf. I'm sure it's boiling hot. But still, there are people who will go out there at 1 o'clock in the afternoon, maybe discounted rates. Go ahead, have some fun. If you think playing golf is fun, I absolutely love the sport. There are some who love it and end up hating it by the time it's over. Joaquin Niemann, who currently plays with LIV Golf, one of the better players in the world, a young star coming up throughout the ranks, making his impression on the world of golf. Joaquin Niemann had a tough time yesterday when he shot 78. Joaquin Niemann recorded not an 8, not a 9. He recorded an 11 on the par 4 sixth hole. And that was because of a two-shot penalty that Niemann got for throwing his club. It is a newer rule when it comes to professional golf. But there was a rule put in 2019 by the USGA, basically a code of conduct rule, Aaron, that said players could be docked strokes for unbecoming conduct on the course. Now, this was not fully adopted until this past year. And the irony in all of this, I think there were a couple of incidents last year at the U.S. Open at Oakmont that forced this to be put into play this year. Rory McIlroy chucked the club about 50 yards last year at the U.S. Open after a bad shot. And Wyndham Clark, who is currently in the lead, also destroyed a locker at Oakmont Country Club, actually two lockers, with his frustration in the clubhouse. There was a picture taken. It went viral. It was not a good look for Wyndham Clark. And now he's leading the U.S. Open at 7-under par. But the fact of the matter is, like, the golf course is a place where you want to get away. And very rarely can you, because it is such a frustrating sport. And I feel safe in saying that of this crew that we've got here, I'm the one who loves golf the most. I don't have a desire to throw a club. However, I am not at the level of one Joaquin Niemann with so much at stake. He didn't get a great ruling that he liked, but still, you can't act like a petulant child. And now the hammer is starting to come down on these players that do.
25: Yeah, it sure seems like it. And I don't know.
0: Do you play golf?
25: So I really stopped playing because I was so bad. And I've told on air, I don't know about to you personally, but fun fact about me, for 3 years in college, I worked at a golf course during the summer. And there were two reasons I stopped playing. One time, there was a barter situation where I went out with the club pro for about 20 minutes and he fixed my swing and I was hitting it straight for like 4 days straight like 4 days straight. And then by day five, it was just a train wreck again. And I realized I'm never going to be good at this without a lot of time and a lot of money. Especially when you're in college, more so the money than the time situation, just didn't have a lot of it. But I literally got worse at golf every single summer that I worked at a golf course and decided that maybe this wasn't in the future for me.
0: This is the interesting dynamic, because I think people who are really, really bad at golf shouldn't get mad at being really bad at golf, because sure, they should just go out for the walk and understand what is what. It's the player, and I'm Joaquin Niemann obviously has goals and aspirations to win a U.S. Open and plays at the highest level, and it doesn't go his way. Now, granted, he's an adult, so he shouldn't act like a child, but I do think that there are levels on whether you should be able to throw a club or not, because there's like, if you're that bad, you know kind of what you're dealing with, right? Like, to your point, like, you took lessons for 4 days and then the swing goes away and it's not there on day five. On day five or six, I could say, all right, Torres had it going the last couple of weeks. It's not happening now. Now he's mad because he can't figure it out. But at some point, it's a foregone conclusion that you stink at the sport.
25: Yes.
0: So the worst thing that you could do is just damage the equipment or just stop playing if it's going to be that miserable for you. If you're not good and you don't want to play, just stop playing the sport. Don't chuck clubs and make it uncomfortable for everyone else.
25: Yeah. And I do actually kind of remember, during the stretch immediately after, where I was progressively getting worse every single time after being half decent for like 2 days. I do remember like smashing a club on the ground and I think breaking it, because it is a very frustrating thing. And I think I speak for a lot of people. I think I speak for a lot of former athletes, you know, probably a lot of people in our business. Like, if you ever played sports at any sort of competitive level, even high school, I mean, I never played beyond high school, but it's like, you play to be good at stuff. Like, I am not, and maybe I'm wrong on this, but I am not the type of person that can just do much for, like, much competitive things for fun without actually being good at it. Now, you go to Topgolf, that's a little bit different, something like that. But, like, if I'm going to commit a day to, you know, getting up early, going to the range, renting clubs, borrowing clubs, like, I don't want to go out there and stink. So I might be in the minority on that, but I'm just, call it the former competitive athlete in me, no big deal, high school football, class of 03. But I'm just saying, like, I can't, I can't just be like, oh, I got 3 hours of sunlight. Like, that's a win for me. You know what I mean?
0: Jason Stewart has such an interesting perspective on his own game, and one that I really appreciate, not just as the executive producer of the show, but someone who does tee it up on 2 to 3 occasions a year, Jason Stewart.
26: Yeah, I'm awful at golf. I don't know if I'll ever be good, but I have golfed with people that are good. And it is always, when stuff like this happens on the pro level, it's interesting to me because I always think that it's part and parcel. If you're going to elevate to that level of being a professional, you need to have the threshold of losing it. The threshold of rage has to be so high. So when these guys do reach that threshold, it's very interesting to me because, yeah, if I've been golfing with guys and I see them, they're throwing their clubs, or the most a common way to release rage is to use the F word and just start, stomping around. But like, you see that on the golf course because we're amateurs and this is how we react when we think we're good at something and something goes wrong. But when you're a pro, when you reach that level of rage, those moments to me are very interesting.
0: And again, Niemann got a ruling that he didn't like. He was looking for relief from what he said was like a patch of fire ants. I'm not telling you this because I'm trying to justify what he did. There was just a build up to it. He also, the volunteers there that sit along the edges of the fairway to find golf balls, they'll take a flag if your ball is in the rough and mark it down so you see where it is so the players know where it is. And he apparently kicked that and then chucked his club. So there's a lot. So he was given that 2-shot penalty. But Jason, you said that you play golf with people who play golf well. But when you play and you don't play well, like what is your thought? You explained this before the show.
26: Well, I mean, I'm always aware of, I've learned a certain amount of etiquette to where I don't want to slow up anybody's game. I don't want to be the guy that creates the eye roll for people that do take it serious. Just because I'm not taking it serious, I don't want to be that guy that slows things up or makes your experience worse. So me and you have golfed, Dan. Along the way, I will check with you to make sure, am I doing that? Do I not do that? I just want to make sure that I'm not ruining your experience.
0: Yes, and that I think that's very considerate because you don't want to know what happens when somebody chucks their club. There's 2 seconds of this awkward silence. Yeah. And the third second is usually somebody who can't control their laughter. And then that makes it worse for the guy who just chucked this club. But there is this awkward sense. I was playing with a cousin of mine and he teed off on a short par 4. It wasn't an awful shot. Like, it wasn't like it didn't go 10 yards. It just didn't go where he didn't want it to. And the next thing you know, he chucked it into the pond, like a helicopter. Like, a driver. And it was just the two of us. So there was like, it was super awkward. What do you say at that point? It's the only person you've got a chance to talk to. It is super awkward. Should he have checked his club? No. Did I have the story to tell on radio years later? Yes. So I guess I'm now glad that he did it. But it was awkward.
25: I was going to say, how did you handle it?
0: Yeah, what do I say down the fairway if my ball's in play here? There's nothing you can say. You almost have to let them have the serve. Like, just let them, whenever they want to talk and they want to say something, just let them say it. I don't want to say, do you just want to drop it by mine? Where do you want to drop it?
25: My driver?
0: Yeah. Are you going to play this hole? There's nothing that you could say, but it's completely awkward. Joaquin Niemann, it's a bad look for golf. It's a bad look for a professional who does that. But I also do have an understanding of what's at stake. Jon Rahm today dropped an F-bomb that was so loud you almost thought it was on mic. Like, it was of what he said when he missed the putt on the ninth hole. There are kids around the hole. I'm sure that they heard it. If you go to a golf tournament, you're going to bring kids at times, right? They're there to get autographs. I don't know if they're there to hear Jon Rahm yell the F word, but that's what he did. And if Joaquin Niemann's throwing clubs, I sure as heck wouldn't want my kid to see it. But it just makes it awkward for everybody. It completely awkward. And now golf's putting a crackdown on it.
25: Yeah. No, it is a bad look, and it does make it awkward. I think the more interesting part is the reaction of everybody else and how do you react, and is there a proper reaction? And then, like you said, if it's a foursome, somebody cracks the first joke and then Do you laugh at it? Do you not laugh at it? Does the guy who threw the club or broke the club laugh at it? It's a whole
0: When thing. You're in a foursome and that happens, you have two other guys or two other people that are in the same boat.
25: Yeah,
0: as you
25: 100%.
0: Are. So like you're all kind of together on this. What do you do? What do you do with Chuck?
25: The twosome.
0: Yeah. Yeah. When it's just one on one. Talk about Lonely Island. That's where it is. That golf cart can get quiet. He is Aaron Torres. I'm Dan Beyer. They are underway in Seattle, U.S. and Australia. Group D in the second half, 50th minute. U.S. continues to lead by a score of 2-0. Again, no Christian Pulisic today, out because of his calf injury. And if the U.S. holds on to this lead, he may not play in their group finale against Turkey. So that's something to watch to rest him for the knockout stage. He's Aaron Torres. I'm Dan Beyer. Chris Perfett's at the news desk. Chris Perfett is one of our soccer experts, if you will, here on Fox Sports Radio. But is he the foremost expert here at FSR? We're going to find out next. It's Stu Gotts and Company live on Fox Sports Radio.
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13: 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I'm Phil Constantino. At the World Cup nearing its conclusion in Seattle, in stoppage time, the USA 2, Australia 0. The goals all in the first half. Cameron Burgess, an own goal by Australia in the 11th minute. And Alex Freeman, a header on a rebound for the U.S. in the 43rd minute. So it's 2-0 USA, goalie Matt Freeze, 2 saves in the game. If this result holds, the U.S. will clinch its spot in the knockout round. With a win, it will be 6 points for the U.S. and atop Group D. Coming up the rest of the day, Scotland versus Morocco, 6 p.m. Eastern in Group C. Brazil versus Haiti, 8:30 p.m. Eastern, also in Group C. Scotland currently leads that group with 3 points. And in Group D, Turkey A versus Paraguay at 11 Eastern. Phil Constantino, Westwood One Sports.
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17: From the Kelloland Live Doppler Storm Center.
18: The rain is going to move out and a quiet evening will be in store with partly cloudy skies returning and continuing into the overnight hours. Lows are expected to be near 50 and north winds are going to be on the lighter side around 5 miles per hour. For tomorrow, we will warm to a high of 79 and skies will be partly cloudy. From the Kelloland Live Doppler HD Storm Center, I'm meteorologist Jalen Borison.
25: 37 times, so I'm guessing at some point she probably has.
0: You should be dancing as well. We are dancing as the U.S. and Australia play in Group D in Seattle. Iowa Sam is here, as is Jason Stewart. Let's head to the news desk. Chris Perfett giving us the latest on what is happening in Group D. What's going on, Chris?
19: That's right, guys. Trained to push past the pain, not athletes, just people. 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During the World Cup, help us break the silence. 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Yes, we are in the 57th minute of Group D play. Winner of this game will get to advance the round of 32. USA 2, Australia 0 is the current score here. An own goal in the 11th minute, and then an Alex Freeman header in the 43rd right now. Other thing to keep in mind right now, Anthony Robinson was just shown a yellow card. Tyler Adams got carded last game. If you get a second yellow card for either player, they will be suspended for the last game of group play. So something to keep in mind as it gets changed. chippy here in the 58th minute. Meanwhile, at the second round of the U.S. Open, Wyndham Clark posted a 69 scorecard to add to his four-stroke lead, 7-under for the tournament. Rory McIlroy is 2-under through 7 holes. Projected cut line is 3-over. Scottie Scheffler right now 2-over par through 5 holes.
0: And I will just add, Chris, Rory just put in a birdie putt on 8, and so he's got it to 3-under par.
19: Yes, he just put in that
0: literally just happened.
19: Yeah, so. I just saw it on the TV. I just didn't have my score updated.
0: Yeah, no, that's why I said it.
19: Thank you. Also, big news out of the NFL. The Titans and All-Pro Jeff Simmons have agreed to an extension on his deal. It is 3 years worth $105.8 million with $100 million guaranteed, making him the highest paid defensive tackle in NFL history. Back to you guys.
0: Thank you very much, Chris. Don't go anywhere because we're going to have a meeting of the minds. But I want people to know that there is a triple header on Fox today of World Cup action. So you've got the U.S. against Australia. Then there's Group C play. Morocco and Scotland will be playing in Foxborough at 6 o'clock Eastern, 8:30 Eastern time. Haiti takes on Brazil in the other Group C match. That one's in Philadelphia, where Iowa Sam is going to be headed tomorrow. So those are going to be the three games on Fox. And then tonight on FS1, it's more Group D play with Turkey against Paraguay. That's at 11 o'clock Eastern time tonight. So magnificent day of World Cup action. Aaron, when you walked in today, could you sense the tension? Could you sense the tension in the building?
25: Vibes felt a little off. I thought it was about Team USA, but then I learned there are much bigger stakes than just Team USA advancing to the round of 32.
0: Jason Stewart, Iowa Sam, you guys are here every single day. Today felt a little bit different with Chris Perfett and Mike Lingard in the same building, in the same studios. Did you guys get that sense as well?
2: There was eerie quietness, attention, like a duel at high noon.
0: Yeah.
3: I sensed peacocking. There was visual peacocking. The raising of the chests as they walk through the hallways, just kind of daring you to test their soccer knowledge and fandom. That's what that peacocking is.
0: We all love them, and we love these two guys right here. But you all know the soccer fan that wants them to let you know and make sure that you know that they know about soccer. The question is with you two, and I'll start with Big Mike. Who do you think, like, is more soccer guy here at Fox Sports Radio? You or Chris Perfett?
4: I'm gonna go ahead and give that to Chris Perfett.
0: Oh, really?
4: Even though I'm older and I have been a soccer fan longer, I think he might pay more attention.
0: Oh, okay. Well, we'll find out, Chris. Are you...
4: I'm sorry. It's me.
0: That was all lies.
4: That's all lies.
25: So the old bait and switch.
2: You got 180.
19: Well, if I need really musty old names of players long, long ago, I will go to Mike. Otherwise, I'm going to hold myself about what's going on right now.
4: Schweinsteiger!
0: Let's see who knows more at Fox Sports Radio about soccer. Is it Chris Perfett at the news desk, or is it Mike Lingard, Mike who doesn't run this place, but they say he does on Covino and Rich? Aaron Torres, Jason Stewart, Iowa Sam, and myself just have some questions for you guys. I'm just going to start it out. I'm going to start it out with Chris. Chris, outside of the 2026 World Cup, what's your favorite World Cup memory?
19: My favorite World Cup memory would probably be the 2006 World Cup, where Italy won it all, including my favorite player who I watched on his club side, Francesco Totti, the eighth king of Rome.
0: The peacocking is strong out of the gates.
3: The clubs, I watched him on the club side. So for us who don't understand that, that means you watch him during the regular season of his regular team, which
19: in
3: is
19: Serie A, AS Roma, whose jersey I am wearing right now.
0: All right, Mike, what's your World Cup most
4: World that Cup would memory? Be the World Cup final, 1982, Germany versus Italy. I was in. This is West Germany.
25: There you go.
4: I was literally in Germany at the time playing soccer with the youth team that I was playing on. And we watched the game in Germany. There were literally riots in the streets on our way back after the game. But being in Germany to watch the German versus Italy final in 1982, that would be my World Cup highlight.
3: The humble brag in that description was
4: there's no humble about it.
3: Youth team playing in Europe. That means you must have been pretty damn good in 1982. Well, you would have been what, 18?
4: I actually 32? I was 12.
0: He was 12.
1: The Germans.
4: I wasn't getting paid. It wasn't a professional league or anything. But
0: to play international soccer at 12.
4: I was not a terrible soccer player.
0: Oh, man. Torres, you wanna get to know these soccer fans? Sure. I think the tape measure's already, we've already been able to pull it out here.
25: So I have two tangential stories that I'll save for another day.
0: All right.
25: But Chris already semi got to the question that I was going to ask.
19: Okay.
25: In true soccer fandom, how many individual soccer jerseys, or kits as they call them, have you used your own hard-earned money to purchase? Chris, you go first.
19: Oh, so it's just the ones I've been... Okay, because I had a friend in the Netherlands who sent me about three different jerseys of his team.
0: International friends.
19: No. I was running a Lions podcast, he listened. He knew I was into soccer and sent me...
25: Okay, have been gifted to you as well, because obviously if it's a gift, it's something that another would deem to be very important to you.
3: A gift from the Dutch.
19: So I have a Team USA jersey, the Waldos, but those were from 2012, not the ones they're wearing right now.
25: Okay.
19: I have three of those ones from the Netherlands. Do not ask me to remember what the name of the club is. I've got this Roma jersey. I have a Team Italy practice jersey. I have a Lionel Messi Argentina jersey and a Lionel Messi. Not Messi. I forget the player, but it was Real Madrid. I have one of those hanging up in the closet as well. And then I think I have one from Venezia. As well, they had some fantastic jerseys for a while when they came up to Serie A.
0: I want to let the listener know that you can weigh in at Dan Beyer on Fox, at Aaron_Torres. You can tweet at us who you think is winning right now in this soccer showdown between Chris Perfett and Big Mike Lingard.
25: By the way, I counted 9 kits.
0: Okay.
25: You refer to them as jerseys.
19: Excuse me, I'm sorry, gringo. Make that 10. I forgot I have a Detroit City FC jersey as well. Got to rep Detroit.
0: Domestic.
25: All right, Michael Lingard. And by the way, not jerseys from your club days that were given to you as part of your team issued attire.
4: Sure, I understand.
25: Purchased or gifted to you.
4: Does it count if I purchased it or gifted it to somebody else?
25: Yeah, well, no, because that's a reflection of how big of a fan they are.
4: So just for me?
25: Yes.
4: Okay, that's... Zero. I'm not a jersey guy. That's just not my deal. I've got one jersey for the Panthers that was purchased for me. I don't have a Dodgers jersey. I don't have a Lakers jersey.
0: True, there are people. I'm kind of like that as
4: I'm
0: well.
4: Not a jersey guy. I am a Bayern fan. If somebody bought me a Bayern Munich jersey, I'd wear it.
0: Hint.
19: If I get to go over there for the Lions game in November, I'll find you one.
4: Oh, I'll take it. And I'll pay you back for it.
0: Oh, look at that. Perfect. Jason Stewart.
2: By the way, I was going to say, Mike, I'm going to tell Steve Covino you're not a jersey guy. I think he might be offended.
4: Ooh. That's fair.
2: You're not cool.
0: Jason, you got any exams you want to give these to?
3: So, they say brevity is the soul of wit. I want your elevator pitch, Chris. I just want your elevator pitch. You walk into a room. Maybe somebody is contemplating having some kind of a soccer commentator. What are your credentials? I know that not the jersey, number of jersey. I just want to know, how, when, where did you start your soccer passion? And what made you... what drew you to this sport and to give you the passion that you do? Again, elevator pitch, brevity is the soul of
19: this. Is this a question addressed to me? What got me to start
2: yes.
19: in?
2: This okay. is the essay
3: You're selling
2: portion.
3: Yourself on me. You're selling yourself on the listeners.
2: This is the essay portion of the
19: test. Okay, this is like watching football sometimes, the tactical level of lines in real time. It's nonstop. There is no... careless movement in soccer. It may look like it's kind of going across the field, but everything is deliberate. Everything is for a purpose. And when a play happens, you can see all the moments that line up for it.
3: Mike Lingard, if you had to sum up your passion for soccer in the most brief, concise way possible, how would you do that?
4: I would tell you I've been playing soccer since I can remember. And managed to play in Europe as a youth when I was 12 years old. I know the ins and outs of the game, and I've coached it for decades.
0: So I know
4: the ins and outs and the backs and forth of what's going on the pitch.
0: Oh, you want
25: to
0: follow up?
25: Can I do a follow up to that? What is the highest level that your team, your coach teams have ever? Have you won any trophies that we should know about?
4: Sure.
25: Is there a room of trophies in your house dedicated to your coaching accolades?
4: Okay, so the final year that I coached my little brother's team, when they coached, we played tournaments all summer long, and they managed to go 30-0-1.
25: Whoa!
4: They never had more than two goals scored against them, and they never scored less than two goals in a game.
25: Those are the stats. Still talking about that team all these years later?
4: That's right.
25: You guys do like reunions?
4: Yeah, actually, we have done a reunion. My little brother was not bad either.
0: Oh, so pedigree. He's talking about pedigree.
3: I don't know how Perfect could top that.
0: I don't know. Is there?
19: Yeah, I didn't exactly play this.
2: Your rebuttal, sir.
19: All right. I'm just a fan.
0: What's up, Sam?
2: All right. The last round here, it's going to be a trivia question.
0: I do have a follow-up, but okay. Yeah, so I got one more.
2: We got one more. Let's do a trivia question for each of you, all right? I'm going to start with Mike Lingard. You've been around a little longer. You've seen more World Cups. Mike, tell me the last Middle Eastern team or country to win the World Cup.
0: Ooh, this is trivia.
4: Middle Eastern. I don't believe there's been a Middle Eastern team to win the cup.
2: You are correct. They have never. That's a trick question.
19: Wow. It's only South Africa. It's only South America and Europe. Yep.
0: Oh, very and good, then Chris Mike. Has tried to piggyback the one off of that.
3: Yep, right. There it is.
2: Very good, Mike. All right. Trick question.
3: That's a peacock in right there.
4: I'll take it.
2: All right, let's go to Chris Perfett here.
19: Oh, boy.
2: If scoring three goals is a hat trick, what is the term for scoring two goals?
19: It's a brace.
2: You got it! They both got it correct!
0: Oh, wow. This is neck and neck.
25: I have a few trivia questions that I looked up before this.
0: You want to lay them on them?
25: Do we want to?
0: I don't have a trivia question. I just have more of a general.
25: Okay, you go. You go.
3: Real fast. Why is it a brace? What is a brace?
4: Comes from hunting.
19: Yes. It comes from hunting. If you come back with two pheasants, it's a brace. It's a brace of pheasants. So two is a brace.
2: Look at that. When I looked up the origin of that term was, I couldn't even find that explanation. That's amazing. Well done for both of you.
0: I've never heard that term up until now in this World Cup. It's always been so-and-so scored two goals. Nobody ever said he had a brace.
19: It's much more of a British thing, I've noticed. English commentators would do it.
2: I saw it in an article for Mbappe and for Haaland when they both had the two goals on Tuesday.
0: I just want to get this in here, and I know Aaron has one more. Who at Fox Sports Radio is the bigger soccer head? Is it Chris Perfetto or is it Big Mike? Chris, I'll start with you. Have you gone out of your way to correct someone here at Fox Sports Radio with a soccer term that they maybe said wrong or pronunciation or anything in that regard?
19: Sometimes, not here at Fox. And to be honest, my rule when it comes to terms like pitch and whether it's nil or zero is I don't care. I would rather Americans enjoy it. If you want to call it the field that they're on, if you want to call it, say, 2-0 or do the winning score first instead of who the home side is, be my guest because I want more people in on this sport.
0: Same question to you, Big Mike.
4: Yes, I have, and I will continue to do so on a regular basis. Don't screw it up. If you don't know what you're talking about, I'm going to help you out.
0: And I'm not even talking about on the air. I'm also talking about just in casual conversations.
4: Correct. Where
0: it wouldn't affect anyone else.
4: Yes.
0: All right, your trivia question, Aaron Torres?
25: Let's skip the trivia question because I want to get to the panel here, the distinguished panel of me, you, Dan, Iowa Sam, and Jason. Back to the kit question, the jersey question. Does it make you a bigger fan to have purchased 10, like Chris Perfett, although three were gifted, but that I counted because it means somebody loves you? Or are you such a big fan that it is implied and you don't have to wear a kit for everyone to know just how big of a fan you are, like Mike Lindgren?
0: This is interesting. There is a culture in golf. It's called the logo culture. People want to wear logos of the courses that they've played. And a lot of the top courses are

0: So I would say to that, A, there was a point where I think soccer jerseys have become part of fashion. And for me, who usually wears just plain t-shirts, they are pretty much like, if I want to be fashionable or have something unique wearing on, I will find a soccer jersey. The other thing is, I do have a friend who works with Adidas. And I do root for the three stripes over the swoosh.
1: Again, just bragging about kind of the international ties. Like, if you didn't realize it a couple minutes ago, Chris had said that I want Americans to enjoy soccer. In other words, I see soccer from more of the international viewpoint, but if Americans want to enjoy this, and then he basically said he's got an Adidas
0: in America, not in Germany.
2: I know that
0: Germany.
2: Chris has got some work to do. You got a last question.
3: One quick one.
2: We'll convey our ruling.
3: Okay. Do either of you own a soccer scarf, and how many?
4: No. I do own one. It's an Ajax Amsterdam scarf.
3: Okay. Oh.
0: I really want to get one of these Balogun ones that are going around. I do not have a scarf right now because I usually don't wear scarves hold them up.
5: I bought one when I was in Barcelona for FC Barcelona. Fun fact about me. So I don't know where that puts me into this mix here. But
2: anyway, the fact that Big Mike pronounced it correctly and not Ajax, I think that's another another point. You know, our decision's going to have to come up on the other side. It truly is. Who is the biggest soccer head? There was a lot of topping. I think that I will say this. I think Chris Perfett weaved in some toppers. Big Mike came over the top with him. It's right now, it's too close to call in my mind.
5: Unlike Team USA matches, this is neck and neck.
2: Yes. Still 2-0, 75th minute in Seattle. U.S. up on Australia. No goals so far in the second half. But if there is a goal, you're going to hear Hulk Hogan's theme. A goal from the Americans right here on Fox Sports Radio. We will give our decision. Plus, I guess it happens to everyone. We'll just leave it at that. It's all next year. He's Aaron Torres. I'm Dan Beyer and the crew on Stu Gotts & Company live here on Fox Sports Radio.
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1: 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Wyndham Clark has executed his game plan after 2 days at Shinnecock. He is 7-under and leads by 4.
2: Yesterday, I really drove it great, and then I was just really conservative into the greens. These greens are obviously the challenge of this golf course. And then today, I kind of did the same thing. Wasn't as sharp, but the consistency of hitting it to kind of conservative targets really paid off.
1: Only 3 bogeys in the first 2 rounds for Clark. Meanwhile, Rory McIlroy back-to-back bogeys at 10 and 11. He is now 1-under and 6 back. Scottie Scheffler 1-over. He started on the more difficult back 9. He's 1-under today. Scheffler does get to play the more generous front 9 last. 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I'm Ted Emrick, Westwood One Sports.
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0: Stugatz & Company live here on Fox Sports Radio. He's Aaron Torres. I'm Dan Beyer. In for Stu, Chris Perfett, Jason Stewart, Iowa Sam, Big Mike Lingard all hanging out. Mike and Chris had a showdown on who knows what about soccer. Who knows the most? Who's our real soccer head at Fox Sports Radio? Jason Stewart, someone wants to weigh in. I didn't even give out the phone number, so they know the number. Who is this, Paul, that we have in North Carolina?
1: It is,
0: all
1: Paul.
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2: Hey, gentlemen, good to talk to you. Listen, all the evidence was compelling, and I think it was very close towards the end, but there was a disqualifying statement nobody picked up on. I apologize. I was listening to the show, walking my dogs, listening to the show on my air. So I that said he had a messy jersey, and then he said, oh, no, I don't remember who it was. That disqualifies you, man. Like, if we were talking basketball, he said, I have a Michael Jordan. No, I don't know whose it is. You can't contend to be the biggest soccer group.
3: In my defense, I think it was one of, like, four different jerseys on a single day I bought off of eBay. And I thought it had been said Messi, but then when I got it, the back was blank.
0: Interesting. That's a great point, Paul. I don't know if it sways our judges. Iowa Sam, you heard the debate. You were there. Did Paul's point change your mind? Who are you siding with?
4: Paul made a good point, but you know what? I'm going to look at this. Like, Mike Lingard very much deserves to win this soccer off here. You know, he's been in the game for a long time.
3: He played it.
4: He's played the game. He's an admirer of the game for decades. But overall, the body of work, I'm going to give the point to Chris Perfett.
0: Oh, Chris Perfett, you've got 1 point. Jason Stewart, who are you siding with?
1: I feel like it's kind of Chris is kind of the Paul DePodesta of this whole thing. He's more the analytical guy, and Mike did it, and he coached it. But by far, the biggest soccer head, the most obnoxious one in the building is Chris Perfett. I had that feeling coming in, and it only confirmed that on that segment. Thank you, Chris.
0: All right, Aaron Torres, that's 2 votes for Chris Perfett.
5: So you know how in the NBA they say some of the great players don't make a great owner, a great coach? Say Magic Johnson on the coaching side, Michael Jordan on the ownership side. I don't think because Mike played at a high level, it makes him a bigger soccer head than Chris Perfett. I go with Chris Perfett.
0: Chris Perfett, it doesn't matter what I say because the votes are with you. Chris Perfett, congratulations. You are the soccer head. Now the people, and that's Paul, the people disqualify you. They side with Mike Lingard. I'll tell you what. I was going to side with Lingard only for this reason. He said 1982. You know, so like when Chris went in at 2006, Mike brings up 1982. Now, I was 5 at the time. So just bringing up 1982, I would have side with Mike Lingard's experience. And again, I'm an old head. Chris Perfett, you win the soccer head crown here at Fox Sports Radio.
3: Thank you. I shall wear it proudly. I shall go party in Budapest, and I will urge everyone to tune in to World of Soccer at 2:30 a.m. Pacific, 5:30 a.m. Eastern Time on Sunday on the Bernie Fratto Show. We'll have everything about this recap of hopefully the USA advancing to the round of 32. Let's go!
0: Do you still do that? Is that still all right?
3: It is. 5 years running now, I believe, only on the Bernie Fratto Show.
0: We didn't even bring that up. That wasn't even part of the conversation here on Fox Sports Radio, that Chris has his own soccer segment with Bernie here on FSR. Oh, man. What a day. I honestly, like, the U.S., it's still 2-0. We haven't heard Hulk Hogan's theme in a while because that was the last time the U.S. scored. But it sure seems like the U.S. is on their way to advancing in the 86th minute.
5: Yeah, I think the only disappointing part, the one that you brought up a minute ago, is because of the way the tiebreakers work, it essentially makes the game against Turkey, I hope I pronounced that correctly, meaningless is not the right word, but I don't think we'll see Christian Pulisic, and, you know, I don't know what kind of effort we'll get from Team USA, but I guess that's a good thing coming off a dominant opening match win against Paraguay, and then, of course, the 2-0 lead here with 86 minutes into the match.
0: Now, we are in for Stugatz & Company live today here on Fox Sports Radio. I do want to say 2 things, then I want to quick jump back to soccer. I've teased the NBA draft. You've got your show with Jason Martin, yes. Saturday nights, 11 o'clock Eastern, 8 Pacific. And then You're in, you and Monty are in for me in Cary on Father's Day on Sunday, 5 Eastern, 2 Pacific. So I'm sure you'll be able to wax poetically about the NBA draft that comes up on Tuesday.
5: Yeah, all I'll say, there's a report that both the Darren Peterson and AJ DeBonsa camps believe they'll go number one. I still believe it's going to be DeBonsa, and I was going to, had we had more time, make the argument on why you can't take Darren Peterson number one. People can wait all weekend for that.
0: I wanted to talk Giannis and wonder why this deal isn't done. We keep on talking about it having to be done prior to the NBA draft, and it's fast approaching, again, coming up on Tuesday. It's a two-night affair this year, so a Tuesday night for the first round, and then the second round will take place on Wednesday night. But curious to see if a deal gets done over the weekend. Like anything, I'm not sure if anything can top the World Cup. Do you think this will top the College Football National Championship at 30 million viewers?
5: Wow. This game specifically?
0: Yes.
5: I think the time window hurts.
0: I think it's going to. I agree with you that if it was at night, however, I just think the buildup over the last week, I actually think that the week has helped.
5: Agree.
0: Like, if it was 2 weeks, like a Super Bowl, I think we'd be like, okay, enough already.
5: Or 3 days.
0: Yeah. Too. Yeah. It's different. I think the numbers that you're going to see are going to be more than what we've seen. And everybody is consuming sports at an unbelievably high rate, considering the NBA Finals viewing or the TV ratings, what we had in the World Series. I mentioned college football. We brought up the gold medal hockey game that got like 17 million viewers. It was the most watched event prior to 9 a.m. Eastern time. You know, so it's crazy. So I think you're going to see a huge number. I'll also be watching the U.S. Open because I love golf, and it's a heck of a leaderboard. And on the Sunday show that you're filling in for me on, I picked Rory McIlroy to win this week. He is in second place right now. And I also said Matt Fitzpatrick would be in the hunt. He's also in second. Aaron, it's been fun. We'll do it again soon, man.
5: Anytime you need me.
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1: If you look at the World Cup, it's now 48 countries. It was 32, so it's sort of taken on the model of March Madness or maybe college football where, hey, more storylines, more money, more countries involved. And what you're getting is Cape Verde.
2: Cape Verde!
1: But what a great story. That's when you have a 16 beating a 1.
0: Dan Patrick and the four Danettes bring you the biggest stories in the world of sports.
1: You're getting these teams, these storylines, that you wouldn't normally have if you had 32 countries. Now with 48, you get these teams, these countries that go, just give us a chance. For these countries, it's the most important day of their lives.
0: Broadcasting from the Man Cave, this is Dan Patrick.
1: We made it. We made it to a meet Friday. The RecTech grills are fired up. So are we. Dylan doing double duty, sitting in the Danette chair in the back. Fritzy, and also responsible for Meat Friday. Give us the menu today, Dylan.
3: We have Cuban sandwiches on the sandwich Mount Rushmore. We got street food style Frito pies in the bag.
1: Now, once again, what do you put in the Frito? You open up the bag, and then you put in chili?
3: Yep, so it's chili, cheese, sour cream, pico de gallo, some little scallions on top if you're so inclined.
1: And you just put your hand in the bag?
3: You could, or you could use a spoon or a fork.
1: Okay. All right. Just want to make sure that I'm eating it properly. Yeah, Paul.
4: Yeah, the I-team is looking into the origins of Frito pie, and there's a debate between Texas and New Mexico. But back in the day, a man named Charles Doolin, the genius who created Fritos, used to do it at home. And then his friends heard about it, and they called it Frito pie. And it's often served at concession stands in Texas.
1: Okay.
4: Back to you.
1: What else do we have?
3: Yeah, you can get it at a game for $33, bag of Fritos. And Miller Lite Beer Hitos.
1: Okay.
3: Which is going to be a twist on the classic mojito.
1: All right. Yes, Todd?
5: Do you remember the old Fritos commercial back in the day? Muncha bunch of Fritos goes with lunch. Do you remember that? That was fun back then. Muncha bunch of Fritos goes with lunch. That was a popular commercial back then.
1: I didn't get to have Fritos at
5: lunch. You had your thin piece of bologna, and everyone was like looking at you like this poor kid. What's going to become of Dan?
1: I wasn't spoiled and rich and a mama's boy.
5: I wasn't rich, but I was very spoiled. Like if I wanted a third Twinkie, there was no problem with that ending up in my bag.
3: My sweet boy.
1: Yes.
5: Cupcakes and yodels for everyone.
1: Yay. You were smothered. You were mothered and smothered.
5: I was, and I had a weight problem since I was like 7 because of that.
1: No, you didn't.
5: Yeah, put him at first base. No, I changed at around 16, 17. That's a different story. But I was a little chubby little league kid, and they immediately put me at first base like John Mayberry from the old Royals team. He must be a Willie Horton type. So I had
1: Wait, did
5: there.
1: You just call John Mayberry fat?
5: John Mayberry, Willie Horton, those guys that played first base because they were big and slow and could maybe bend down once in a while on a ground ball.
1: I thought Willie Horton played left field.
5: No, I think Willie Horton was like a first base kind of guy.
1: I think he was left field. For the Tigers, I think.
5: Well, I was no Mike Hargrove, but I was definitely one of those big first basemen just kind of sits. The George Scott, maybe I'm thinking.
1: Yeah,
5: of?
1: George Scott played first base. Yeah, but Willie Horton, I think, was left fielder.
5: You'd be right about that.
1: Thank you, Todd.
3: Prince Fielder.
1: Prince Fielder.
6: Mo Vaughn.
1: Prince Fielder was a vegetarian, and he was that size. That was always what. You got to be kidding me.
4: Was he dipping it all in ranch?
1: I don't know. Yes, Paul.
4: Willie Horton, is that his name?
1: Yeah.
4: Always played in the outfield, Dan.
5: Wow, I thought he was a Tiger first baseman.
1: No, he's not.
5: Okay. What am I thinking of?
1: But you did call him chubby.
5: Jason, what was the guy on the Tigers? Jason something. Maybe he was the first baseman. I'll have to think of
1: it. I have no idea.
5: By the way, I was going to my kids' Little League practice, real quick story, and they had a little chubby kid at first base, and this guy, who's the coach, I had heard he had some kind of military background, but it really came out when he's hitting the ball to first base, and it kept going through the kid's legs, and he actually says to this kid, thank God his parents weren't there, but I heard it, because I'd go to all the practices. It's like, you got to stop dreaming about pancakes and get the glove down. You can't talk to kids like that.
1: Thank you, Todd.
5: Stop dreaming about pancakes and get your glove down? That's horrible.
1: Today, USA versus Australia, that'll be 3 Eastern, Scotland and Morocco, Brazil and Haiti. Somebody needs to tell the Tartan Army that there's a soccer match today. They may not know it. Brazil and Haiti, Turkey and Paraguay, Mexico, Canada, Switzerland, roll, Czechia and South Africa end up in a tie. The parade went off smoothly-ish. NBA draft is coming up next week. And had the Spurs extended the Knicks to 7 games, that would have been tonight. Then you have the U.S. Open. By the way, this is one of those where I'm watching and I'm thinking and saying that course isn't this easy. It's not supposed to be this easy, but Wyndham Clark, 6 under par. And I don't know if this is where, if you're the USGA, you go, all right, hope you enjoyed that. Now the winds died down. Scores were, you know, relatively good, bordering on very good, maybe great. I thought if you're under par, you're winning this thing. That might not be the case. The way, you know, scoring was yesterday, and those fairways are wide. I said it's a second shot golf course, but if the winds are going to die down and you're going to, you know, guys are hitting drives 350 yards. And if you're going to hit a 9-iron or wedge into a par 5, you're going to score. Yeah, Pauline.
4: I've got the latest leaderboard, and there are 20 golfers under par, including Ludwig Oberg, your boy,
1: yeah.
4: Rory McIlroy, John Rahm, Gary Woodland, Justin Thomas, Dustin Johnson.
1: Yeah, I know. I
4: haven't seen him in a while.
1: Well, I guess he has played well recently on the LIV Tour, but no one would know. But Gary Woodland, Dustin Johnson, Matt Fitzpatrick. I mean, these are guys who have won majors before. Wyndham Clark has won a U.S. Open. John Rahm, Rory. It's not a coincidence that they're up there. You got to know what's in store, how to play it, how to be patient. You take what, you know, sometimes you take your medicine. There are times when you go, you know what? A bogey on that hole, not bad. Par is your friend. But so far, birdies are your friends. Yeah, Paulie.
4: Wyndham Clark this morning, he's played a few holes. He's still at 6 under. 6 under, can that hold up?
1: I would sign up for 6 under.
4: Yeah.
1: If you said that you're going to post 6 under, if he just pars out, he'll be in the mix here. Yes, Dylan.
3: My favorite storyline from yesterday was Keith Mitchell shot 6 over on his first 9 and then 6 under on the back 9. And actually, I learned he's the first player ever in U.S. Open history to shoot 40 or worse on 1 9 and then break 30 on the other 9.
1: He shot a 29 and a 41. I mean, that's one of those where somebody goes, oh, he shot a 70. Well, not exactly a 70. I shot a 29 and still shot a 70? Yes, because I shot a 41 as well. All right, poll question from hour one. Rebecca Lowe on loan from Fox Sports. On loan from NBC Sports, covering the World Cup. She'll join us in about 15 minutes from now. All right, Dill.
3: Well, the poll results from hour one, would you rather your college or NFL team win a title this year or Team USA wins the World Cup? 71% are saying your team wins a title. It's creeping up a little bit, though.
1: Okay.
3: And then which nationality of bro do you not want talking to your wife or girlfriend? The Italians reigning supreme at 43%.
1: Okay, are we going to have the poll question on who's more likely to win the title this year, the USA and World Cup or the Dallas Cowboys?
3: I was going to. Do we want to add the Lakers and the Fever?
1: I would just put the Lakers in there.
3: Cowboys, Lakers, Team USA?
1: Yeah. Yeah.
3: You rascal, Dan.
1: Yeah, I know. I'm going for it today. We're going for clicks. That's what you do. I mean, if you want to put the Fever in there, I don't think they're a great team.
3: The Yankees.
1: Nah, I don't want to put the Yankees in there. Because the American League is not good this year. I mean, Tampa Bay got up to this unbelievable start, and all of a sudden it's basically the Yankees and whoever, you know, the Dodgers coming out of the National League. But, you know, it feels like all the races in the National League are settled already. Baseball is lacking a little bit of a oomph here so far this season. All right, so we got a poll question or two. Stat of the day brought to you by Panini America, the official trading cards of the Dan Patrick Show. Good morning if you're watching the program. And if you haven't seen what Fritzy and Dylan and Marv and Pauly look like, it's your opportunity. Now, some people, they don't want to ruin the mystery. Yeah, there's like Chris in Syracuse. I had a chance to meet Chris in Syracuse. And I said to Pauly, I don't want to meet Chris in Syracuse. So whenever I see that Chris is calling, I'm like, I just envision what he might look like. I would say that Chris in Syracuse reminds me of Jim Parsons from the Big Bang Theory. Maybe a shorter Jim Parsons. How would I describe you guys to those who have never seen you?
3: Oh, no.
1: All right. Fritzy.
5: We know one fan is very disappointed. I thought he, you made it sound like he was some kind of Adonis. What the heck happened to him?
1: I would say still Burt Young or a heavier, balder Nick Swisher.
5: I'm sure you got the heavier, balder part in there.
1: Is that true, though?
5: There's a Nick Swisher thing. The frustrating thing, when I was a kid, I looked like Tom Hanks a little bit, and I looked like David Hasselhoff and Donny Osmond. Those were the things I was told. I was told that when I was a kid, when I had a big head of afro curly hair, when I was a kid, I looked like some of those guys.
1: And Donnie, now, you got a Donny Osmond?
5: Yes. And I was at a mall once, and I was wearing a black outfit, and the kid's tugging on his mom. I think I told the story, and he thought I was Knight Rider, David Hasselhoff from that Knight Rider show. So that was very nice back then. And then, obviously, things have unraveled significantly.
1: Okay, but you did have that moment. I never had that moment.
5: It was very fleeting.
1: But you had it. I never had that. Like, you were boy band hot.
5: I'll take it. It was a nice little run.
1: Yeah, I mean, it's over.
5: And then I'm like, you know what? Kit Kat, the couch, Mountain Dew.
1: Dylan, I'd say in Welcome Back, Kotter, the main character, Gabe Kaplan.
3: Yeah, I've gotten that one a lot.
1: There's a little Franco Harris thrown in
5: yes.
1: there.
5: Yes.
3: Okay.
4: And a smidgen Pablo Escobar.
1: Oh, yeah.
4: Yeah. Just a sprinkling. Yeah.
1: There is a cartel feel yeah. to you.
4: More behavior than looks.
3: I've got I've gotten Ron Jeremy.
1: I could see that.
3: I've gotten
1: just with the face.
3: Just the face.
4: Of course.
3: Neck up. Actually, maybe boobs up. And Sam Bankman-Fried, the FTX.
1: The guy who's
3: guys
1: in prison.
3: Yeah.
1: One of the biggest Ponzi schemes ever.
3: Yeah.
1: Okay. Yes, Marvin.
6: He's got a fear and loathing in Las Vegas aesthetic. Just yeah. kind of the look to him, also.
1: Yeah.
3: I actually have a fear and loathing tattoo.
1: But, you know, you do?
3: Yeah, my leg.
1: Oh, God.
3: Should we dive into your tattoos? Oh, an Irish guy with a four-leaf clover. Real original, Dan.
1: Well, I could have gone three-leaf clover.
3: You could. That, you find those more often.
1: Yeah. How do we sum up Marvin? Bill Duke?
4: Yeah, that's where I was going. Marvin looks like a much younger version of the actor Bill Duke. He was in Predator, Commando... 80s, 90s actor.
1: Yeah. I think he was in American Gigolo with Richard Gere.
4: Yes.
1: Bill Duke.
3: What about Ving Rhames?
6: No, because now you're just saying black guys.
1: Yeah.
6: Bald heads.
1: Well.
3: I mean, okay.
1: Chances are most of our comps are going to be black guys.
3: Do I actually look like Ron Jeremy?
6: But do I actually look like Ving Rhames in any way?
4: No.
3: You're both have bald heads.
1: Who do people tell you you look like?
6: Oh, Bill Duke for sure.
1: Okay.
6: There's a part, he's in a movie called Menace to Society.
1: Yeah, yeah.
6: Everyone sends me this famous GIF of him, and it looks like me in about 25 years.
1: Is it GIF or JIF?
6: Graphics? So maybe GIF? I don't know.
1: I thought it was JIF, but what do I know?
6: Same.
5: I thought it was GIF. GIF is the peanut butter.
1: Yeah, but you thought it was Mimi for a meme.
5: I'm very confused.
1: I know. Hey, have you seen that Mimi? And I go, who's Mimi?
5: You know Mimi when they have the little pictures with the emojis.
1: All right, Paul, who do you get? I'll let you say it.
4: I would love to look like Jason Statham. I know I don't.
1: Well, I can see.
4: Look like his less successful brother.
1: I'm going to close my good eye. And you look, a little bit like Jason Statham.
4: I would say more realistically, like Woody Harrelson with a little more hair.
1: Mm.
4: I've gotten that before.
1: Okay.
4: But I'd prefer Jason Statham.
1: All right.
4: But realistically.
1: Any other comps for Paulie? Yeah.
4: I didn't get Bill Duke either. I mean, that would have been terrible.
3: Ving Rhames.
5: I thought that was a compliment. Ving Rhames is a good guy.
3: Yeah, I don't know why.
5: Marvin got all worked up
3: jumped
5: about
3: down
5: that.
1: But he doesn't
3: there.
1: Look like Marvin.
3: A little.
1: No, he doesn't. Oh. What, a black guy with bald head?
3: Yeah, close enough. Again, do I look like Ron Jeremy?
1: Yes. Yes.
3: Well, that's not very nice.
1: How about we take a break? Let's clean up our act. Rebecca Lowe is going to join us next year on the Dan Patrick Show. The Cup is taking over the U.S. Only DraftKings has you fully covered. 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
5: 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The U.S. defeated Australia 2-0 earlier today in Group D, behind an own goal by Australia and a 43rd-minute goal by Alex Freeman. 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I'm Phil Constantino, Westwood One Sports.
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10: From the Kelloland Live Doppler Storm Center, Our clouds are going to break up this evening, and partly cloudy skies will return for the overnight hours, with temperatures cooling off to a low of 50. Winds will stay on the lighter side at 5 miles per hour from the north before shifting to the east for tomorrow. It will be a quiet day with partly cloudy skies and highs near 79 degrees. From the Killaland Live Doppler HD Storm Center, I'm meteorologist Jalen Borison.
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3: With Fox on loan from NBC, serves as Fox Sports coverage of the FIFA World Cup and live coverage on Fox today at 1 Eastern, Team USA versus Australia in Seattle. Great to see you again. How are you feeling?
12: Dan, it's so lovely to see you. I was only telling somebody this morning how much I still miss you at NBC. I know we didn't get to see each other that much in those early years, all those years ago, but how much you helped me, genuinely helped me so much with so many different areas. So just wanted to say I'm always so grateful.
3: Well, thank you. But you have tons of talent. I'm glad that the rest of the world now is seeing the talent that you've put on display here.
12: Thank you, Dan. Yeah, this is quite the summer. Let's just start with that.
3: Well, this has to be the best moment of your career, I'm guessing. You know, growing up, soccer fan, you leave England, you find your husband, you got Teddy, who's now, what, 10?
12: Yes, 10. Yes.
3: 10 years old. And here you are hosting the World Cup. If I would have said to you 10 years ago, Rebecca, you're going to be hosting the World Cup, you would have said...
12: You're absolutely lying. Dan, that is exactly what you've just summed it up right there. This is the dream of my life. I mean, never in my wildest dreams, even when I moved to America, did I ever think that this would happen. And it's living up to everything I could ever expect and more. It's very much and obviously a feeling I've never had before in anything I've ever done. And it's every single day. And it's every single day is another pinch me moment. And it's just such a privilege, such an honor, so exciting, so fun. I'm having a time.
3: And you get to work with Zlatan and Thierry Henry and Alexi Lawless, and you get to kind of be a referee with those guys.
12: I know. It's so fun. I mean, it's an unusual panel. Let's call it what it is, but in a good way. I'm not sure anyone dreamt that up, but I'm so glad they did. I got to be honest. I'm so glad they did. I'm having the time of my life with these guys. They're all so different, but they're all so good in different ways. And the four of us are having a blast.
3: Hold on. Can I get some music, Marma? I've got to take my hydration break here. Hold on.
12: Oh, Dan, I don't know what's happening. You're Americanizing this sport, Dan Patrick.
3: Hydration breaks. I blame this on Qatar.
12: Do you?
3: Yeah, that's when we had the hydration breaks. And
12: well, you're right. It's definitely not America's fault. I keep saying this. This is like, it's annoying. It's annoying. Everyone keeps coming for the U.S. Oh, America, you know, they are. I was only making a joke about it, but they're saying, you know, it's turning into four quarters. I'm like, it's not an America thing. This happened in Qatar. It's going to happen at every World Cup. It's nothing to do with America, but it is a little frustrating. I would agree.
3: Are you worried that Zlatan may punch Alexi Lawless on the show?
12: Absolutely no chance,
3: okay,
12: by the way.
3: Okay.
12: No
3: right.
12: chance. There
3: okay.
12: is a lot of respect. I can promise you that between everybody. I don't care what people think they know. They see stuff. It's not right, Dan. Everyone loves each other. I promise.
3: How confident should the United States be with today's match?
12: Okay. So obviously what happened last week. I mean, did you watch that, Dan? Did you love it?
3: Yeah. Yeah, there was offense for a change.
12: It was, right. It was incredible to watch. I think today's going to be harder. Australia have got a bit of a chip on their shoulder about some comments made by some former US men's national team players, which is adding a nice storyline. They say they've never wanted to win a game more than they do today. That could be a problem because they're a better team than Paraguay. So it's going to be harder. But Seattle, I've not been. I'm told it's the greatest place in terms of sport.
3: Noise is going to be unbelievable.
12: Oh my gosh.
3: But I think it was built with like almost the Premier League in mind. I mean, it's meant for sound. And yeah, be ready for that.
12: Yeah, it's broken records. I know that. But my little boy Teddy is going with my husband. They're going to the game. So they're all up in their World Cup fever. But I think it's going to be a little bit more difficult. But I don't know. Mauricio Pochettino's got us dreaming. And as a US citizen, very proud, they are my second team. And so why not us? That's what Maurizio's saying. Why not us? Why not?
3: If I said that Crystal Palace, your team, could win or USA wins the World Cup?
12: I mean, I have to go with Crystal Palace, Dan. I have to go.
3: Okay,
12: with
3: how about England or the United States?
12: I mean, you're so mean. I have to go with England. That's like, of course, I born in England, England blood, England heart. But I have a huge affinity to the U.S. men's national team, and I really want them to do well for so many reasons.
3: Okay, Messi has a hat trick. Ronaldo doesn't score. Yeah. How much of a competition of being called the GOAT, like, you know, with these two? I don't know if there's...
12: There is. Not from Messi. Not from Messi.
3: Okay. He already knows he's the GOAT?
12: Well, I don't think you say you're the GOAT if you are the GOAT.
3: Yes.
12: And Messi never calls himself the GOAT. But Cristiano Ronaldo does call himself the GOAT. And I don't know about that. You know what I mean? And also, he's now gone 10 games without scoring a goal. There's a problem. Portugal have a problem. Don't get me wrong, because everyone's going to hate. I love Cristiano Ronaldo as much as the next person. He's 41 years of age, Dan.
3: Yeah.
12: He's playing up front. At a World Cup with a brilliant midfield, maybe the best in the world behind him. And it looks now like he's being carried. And that's actually kind of sad. But the manager is not going to take him out anytime soon. And that's a problem. Like, it's so interesting listening to former professionals saying if he was a team player, he would actually step down. That ain't going to happen in a month of Sundays.
3: Well, you know, Thierry Henry said that he was being selfish and probably cost Portugal the match.
12: And, you know, he could cost them the World Cup, because if this continues and they go out in the group stage or in the round of 32, the inquisition is going to be, well, if we hadn't had Ronaldo, we might have gotten further because we wouldn't have had to carry him. But let's see if he's in that starting lineup. I can't believe he wouldn't be in the next game, because the manager said, why would I not play him? Even though there are quite a few reasons.
3: Rebecca Lowe, host of Fox Sports, their World Cup coverage kicks off at 1 Eastern on Fox. When I retire, I have mentioned that there's a couple of things I want to do. One is to go to some soccer matchups, some stadiums. So give me three.
12: Okay.
3: Doesn't matter where they are in the world, but give me three where you go, these are the three that you would definitely want to go and have that experience.
12: Okay. You got to go to the Azteca in Mexico City. That is an amazing stadium, 8,000 feet, I think, above sea level. But the Azteca in Mexico City is a definite for you. Try and watch a game with Mexico playing. I think you should go to Anfield in the UK in the Premier League, where Liverpool play. It's not the biggest stadium in the world, Dan, but it's beautifully constructed right in the streets, right in the core of the city. I mean, people live a stone's throw. You could literally throw a stone out of your garden and it could land on the pitch.
3: What are they, Scousers? Is that what?
12: Scousers. Yeah, I think you fit right in there, Dan Patrick. I really, right in there.
3: Is that a compliment?
12: Very much a compliment,
3: okay.
12: Dan.
3: Okay, all right. So I've written that one down. What's the other one?
12: And really just go to Spain and go to either Barcelona or Real Madrid, or you could go to Milan and go to the San Siro. You can't go wrong if you go to either Milan or the Bernabeu, or Barcelona's Nou Camp. Are any of those three? I mean, obviously, I would want to send you to England for all three, but I'm trying to be neutral and send you to a different place.
3: Your accent is sounding more American every single day.
12: Really?
3: No.
12: Oh. I thought you were serious. Oh my god. We've had some language situations already, you know, because I've got Zlatan, I've got Thierry, I've got Alexi. I mean, we're all speak different languages. Nobody knows what any of us are saying. It's fine.
3: Is Zlatan going third person on you?
12: A few times.
3: I know. He did that to me on a show. Yeah, he was on with me and he started going third person and
12: I love it.
3: He goes, Zlatan is glad to be on the show. And I go, okay. So I was talking to two different people with Zlatan.
12: Yeah, it's not a front. I mean, it's a front to an extent, as like people can't see any other dimension to him maybe sometimes. But I can off camera. He's so lovely. Honestly, he's so lovely. He's so respectful. But that personality is real as well. Like, he is very much that personality. I love it.
3: Thanks for spending time. Have fun. And congratulations again.
12: Thanks, Dan. See you soon, please.
3: That is Rebecca Lowe, and she gets to host the World Cup. Good for her. You know, you're around people. There's a lot of people who are really talented. Then there's people who are good people who are really talented. And Rebecca certainly is that. All righty. Sneak some phone calls in here. Brian in Minnesota. Hi, Brian. What's on your mind today?
13: Hey, kind of piggybacking off of your conversation there. I just wanted to say that there is a strong chance, well, maybe not a strong chance, but a chance that USA and England face each other on July 4th in Philadelphia. I think USA has to win today, and then England has to win a knockout game, if I'm not mistaken. But just a little tidbit there I thought was pretty cool.
3: Yeah, that'd be fine. Love it. I mean, if England wins, it's a great story. You know, that, once again, I just look at the storylines. What's the best storyline? Cape Verde winning would be a great story. Cape Verde. It's Cape Verde. You're here in the United States. We got to call it Cape Verde. If I go to Cape Verde, then I'll make sure I say it. You know, maybe I take the show there. Maybe we do the show. Cape Verde wins the World Cup. We're taking the show there. Let me see. What else do we have here? Dennis in Long Beach. Hi, Dennis. What do you have for me?
14: Happy Meat Friday. I've got a stat of the day and also a quick comp for Fritzy. So the stat of the day is nobody that is born in the United States has ever seen the United States soccer team win the World Cup, yet over a third of the population has never seen Dallas win the Super Bowl. So go Birds. And my Fritzy comp is George Costanza's cousin from his mom's side.
3: Oh, I'd have to...
15: That's very specific.
3: Pull up a picture. I didn't watch Seinfeld a lot. But I was working, you know. Thursday night, I was doing SportsCenter. Even Friends, I didn't see much of Friends. I remember somebody was talking to me about ER, and I go, I haven't seen it. And they were like, you haven't seen ER? I go, no, I'm working. I'm working. I haven't seen CSI... SVU? I haven't seen an episode all the way through. Yes, Paulie.
16: How many years did you do the 11 o'clock Sports Center?
3: 15.
16: So that window, you can't watch sports or TV shows in prime time.
3: No. No. And even if I was going to watch a little bit, you can't watch a little bit. You're constantly moving, looking at highlights, you're writing. Can't do it. Yes, Todd.
15: Have you or do you have interest in watching any of those in reruns, the Law and Orders or the Seinfelds or the Friends, even though you couldn't watch them in real time when it was first coming out?
3: No.
15: No desire.
3: I haven't watched The Sopranos. I don't know. There's too much new stuff that's coming out.
17: That's crazy, though. You haven't seen The Sopranos.
3: I don't know why. I didn't watch The Godfather all the way through.
17: It's the best TV show of all time.
3: Well, amongst...
17: Number one.
3: Well, with you.
17: Yeah, that's just a fact.
3: Oh, because it's number one with you? Breaking Bad, it'd be hard. The Wire and Breaking Bad were unbelievable. At least the first couple of years with The Wire. And Breaking Bad, just the whole premise. I mean, The Sopranos is, you know, it's a tired trope. Like, we got it. Now, I know that there was the therapist and, you know, all that stuff. But Breaking Bad... Everybody turned it down. Everybody said, no, we're not going to take it. They went to what, AMC? Because they go, okay, you got a chemistry teacher and he's got cancer and he's going to all of a sudden be a drug dealer and nobody wanted it. And then all of a sudden it was like, oh my God, have you seen Breaking Bad? I would say The Office is what? What?
17: Mm,
3: oh.
17: Not an office guy.
3: The first 5 years of The Office? Oh, my God. I may have to fire you today.
17: Them's firing words?
3: Yes. Yeah, Paulie.
16: I would like you to go back and watch Mad Men with John Hamm.
3: Yeah, I haven't seen it.
16: I watched it a second run through, and it's better the second time through. Really good.
3: I don't know. I mean, if I want to be around misogynistic guys, I just hang with Todd.
15: Okay, really?
3: Yes, Todd.
15: Not a huge moment in the history of Sopranos, but anytime I think of that show, it's like they're having dinner and they find out the son goes, "Where's grandma?" And the mother says, "Oh, she's not coming. She's sick." And he's like, "Great, no effing ZD now?" That's all he cared about was that she's not bringing her big ZD.
3: Well, that's going to make me want to watch it.
15: Oh, God.
3: Yeah. I thought you were going to say, what was Meadow? Was that the daughter, Meadow? Yeah. Okay. Yes, Dylan.
17: The Sopranos has a rewatchability, though. I've probably watched that show through, like, thrice at this point. Mm. Breaking Bad was a one and done. It's too stressful. I mean, like, they both have their moments, but it's not, like, a fun watch, Breaking Bad.
3: It's like Curb Your Enthusiasm, to me, is not a fun watch.
17: Really?
3: No. No, it's just so awkward. I mean, it's well done, and Larry is, you know, brilliant. The characters in there that he lets you in, you know, the improvisational element of it is awesome. But I watch and I like cringe. Yeah, Pauline.
16: There's some scenes in Curb that are so over the top, like that couldn't happen. I just saw the other one where Shaq is getting into the game for the Lakers and Larry's stretching out courtside like way too much. So overt.
3: He trips Shaq. Yes, Dylan.
17: I would say Curb is a much funnier show than The Office.
3: It's a different style of humor. I mean, Michael Scott is one of the great characters in TV history.
17: So is Larry David.
3: Now, Larry David's Larry David. Steve Carell has to play Michael Scott.
17: You don't know that he's not actually like that in real life.
3: I do know that he's not like that. I know Larry David is like that.
17: The Foxcatcher guy is like that?
3: Larry David went to a Paul McCartney concert, and he said he's the only guy who wasn't singing Hey Jude when everybody else was.
17: Oh, you want to get on a topic? I hate that song. I love the Beatles. I hate that song.
3: Why do you hate Hey Jude?
17: It's repetitive. It's overplayed. It's just not. They have so many better songs.
3: Okay, but he's writing this to Julian Lennon.
17: Mm-hmm.
3: It's a song about John's son, who John kind of disregarded.
17: I'm not the motivations behind the songwriting. I'm not disputing. The song itself is, I don't know why it's so, everyone loves it so much.
3: Yeah, okay, another Beatles hater.
17: I love the Beatles.
3: Yeah, okay.
17: I just don't like that song.
15: Said what needed to be said. That's all right.
3: Yes, Paul.
16: I want to go back to Steve Carell for a second. I was going to bring this up the other day. Since I watched The 40-Year-Old Virgin maybe a month ago. Great. Holds up very well. I watched the movie The Big Short, which is a really good business movie, stock market. I think Steve Carell may be the best, most versatile American actor right now.
3: No.
16: No?
3: Bryan Cranston.
16: But versatility.
3: Bryan Cranston played one of the baddest guys on TV, and he played the dad in Malcolm in the Middle. And he's also been on Broadway. He played LBJ in a play. I mean, Bryan Cranston, I think, is the most versatile American actor.
16: Poll question. And I love Bryan Cranston. Your honor is fantastic.
3: Yes. You know, Brian, if you go from Walter White to you're the dad on Malcolm in the Middle,

0: be.
1: I'll come back somewhere.
0: I will be. You guys might still be on the air.
1: I'll stop by your house okay. and take a pie.
0: All right.
1: Guaranteed.
0: By the way, I have a pie coming to my face at the end of the show here, since the Golden Knights let me down. Yes, Dylan.
2: I was going to say, underrated Bryan Cranston performance. Him in the studio, the show with Seth Rogen, he's hilarious.
0: He's great. He is great. He's an actor's actor.
2: Yeah, like the comics comic.
0: But he was in two big hits. You know, like Daniel Day-Lewis will be in a movie and you'll go, I heard about it. I didn't see it all the way through. But you know he's an unbelievable actor. Bryan Cranston, once again, you play Malcolm in the Middle, dad, and you play Walter White. Like the versatility there. And, you know, these are popular things that he's been in. Yes, Dylan.
2: Did you finish Breaking Bad? Because I know you have trouble getting through movies. Can you get through TV series because it's broken up into shorter pieces?
0: Yes, I did. Got through that. And I was fine with the ending. Although, as I said to Bryan Cranston, man, if you would have woken up in bed with Lois on Malcolm in the Middle and say, I just had the craziest dream, I thought that would have been an unbelievable way to end Breaking Bad, where he ends up as, you know, the guy from Malcolm in the Middle. Yeah, Pauline.
1: Steve Carell was nominated Best Actor for Foxcatcher 2014.
0: Oh, okay.
1: But I think he will win one in the next five
0: years. Next 5 years, Steve Carell wins an Academy Award.
1: High to the face.
0: All right. I'll take you up on that.
1: Can you imagine? I'll be sitting at home. You drive up.
0: Yeah, hello, Paul. It'd be like a knock on the door, and one of your daughters is like, Dan Patrick's here.
1: He's got a box of pies.
0: Wait. Tell him I'm not here.
3: It's 2031. What is he doing?
0: Yeah.
3: We haven't worked on that show in years.
0: How about we take a break? More phone calls coming up. We're back after this. There's another scam out there, fake text about loans that you never applied for. 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
2: 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Prevagen, made for your brain. You got to be made of strong stuff to take on Shinnecock. Rory McIlroy fell all the way to level par with three consecutive bogeys to start the back nine. McIlroy punched back with a birdie at 13, and he had 43 feet for another at 14.
3: Rory McIlroy for back-to-back birdies. Looks on the line once, twice, three times, and sends it on its way, tracking with pace toward the hole. He made it! He made it! Gives a shrug of his shoulders as if, what do you expect? Rory McIlroy just absolutely stole a birdie.
2: Fred Albers, the call on Sirius XM. So McIlroy now 2 under, 5 off the lead. Wyndham Clark sits on

0: top at 7-under. Three players at 3-under. Xander Schauffele, Matt Fitzpatrick, and Sam Stevens. Brady Tom Kim birdies the 12th. He's 2-under with Rory. I'm Ted Emrick, Westwood One Sports.
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3: The rain is going to move out and a quiet evening will be in store with partly cloudy skies returning and continuing into the overnight hours. Lows are expected to be near 50 and north winds are going to be on the lighter side around 5 miles per hour. For tomorrow, we will warm to a high of 79 and skies will be partly cloudy. From the Killaland Live Doppler HD Storm Center, I'm meteorologist Jalen Borison.
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4: 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By the way, if you're watching on Peacock, and why wouldn't you be, coming up in about 5 minutes from now, two of the backroom guys, Rob and Anthony, shirts off, and they didn't find paint yesterday to paint one another. I said one had to put an N on, the other one had to put a Y on. I let them have the day off so they could go to the parade. They couldn't find body paint. We found some paint. They will paint each other in the confessional. That'll be coming up. The stat of the day has been brought to you by Panini America, the official trading cards of the program. Jason in Kentucky. Hi, Jason. What's on your mind today?
13: Hey, Dan. I was watching coverage on the Golf Channel and was struck by the guys kind of teeing off on Mickelson. And it made me think, why is he so kind of reviled now and Tiger is still beloved when they both have had the off-field issues with women? Tiger's got substance abuse issue, Phil with the gambling. Tiger had some accidents, almost could have killed some people. Phil, I'm assuming it's because of the live thing, but that did make the PGA players a ton of money. What's your opinion?
4: Well, keep in mind, Phil was the people's choice. People loved Phil. Tiger didn't care about the fans. Tiger entertained the fans. Phil would always acknowledge the fans. This wasn't one of those, they love Tiger and they don't like Phil. No, it was the opposite. We were fascinated with Tiger, but he wasn't a feel-good guy. You know, he didn't care about the galleries the way Phil did. Phil played to them. And, you know, the live thing that he started, he wanted to take down the PGA Tour and, maybe some bad blood with that. the off-the-course stuff with gambling, or what happened with an employee at a golf club that he belonged to, I don't know what that... I know what happened, at least what was reported. The Tiger stuff, keep in mind that Tiger was big business. And there are a lot of people who did not want to say negative things about Tiger. While Tiger was in power, you didn't want to say negative things. You didn't want to have people say negative things about Michael Jordan with gambling, with women. It was like, no, he's playing great basketball. That's all I care about. I've said before, only when something off the field, off the court, factors into how you're playing should I care about that. Okay? So I didn't get caught up in waitresses, you know, from IHOP that Tiger was seeing. But if something was affecting Tiger, you know, substance abuse, rehab, if you're missing golf, if you're not playing the injuries that he had, then you start to look into that. With Phil Mickelson, you know, Phil had it. Phil had it. He was going to be the next Arnold Palmer. But Phil was prickly off the course. He wasn't well-liked on the tour. But fans loved him. The galleries loved him. So, have things changed? Yes. Phil's not playing anymore. And I know that he's got some health issues at home with his wife. But, you know, Phil could have been that ambassador. He really could have. And I remember, you know, a source telling me that Phil was going to replace Nick Faldo in the CBS booth. He asked, I still want to play the majors. And whatever happened after that, I'm not sure. But I know that they had talked with Phil, and a source said that Phil was going to do it. But when they had the Masters, he wanted to be playing in the Masters, which wouldn't be a holdup for me. But, you know, as far as what's happened with Phil in the last 5 years, I mean, you know, he kind of out of mind. I mean, like, nobody's talking about him. There's no reason to be talking about him. He didn't play great on the LIV Tour, and he really wanted to stick it to the PGA Tour. Maybe that. But once again, he was beloved for 25 years. People wanted Phil to win. Yeah, Paul.
7: And then 5 years ago when Phil went LIV Tour and Rory McIlroy supported the PGA Tour and went against LIV, he became the people's champion. He's probably the most popular golfer in America, and he's not an American.
4: Yeah, but keep in mind, Bryson DeChambeau is extremely popular, and he went to the LIV Tour. Fans show up to see Bryson DeChambeau. And he's not necessarily user-friendly. He can be kind of prickly. But I think he really had a makeover. I think somebody got to him and said, hey, embrace this. Be warmer. And I think that he certainly has tried to do that. Yes, Dylan.
12: Yeah, and I think there's some of the guys that went to LIV that still have or reclaimed respect from the other PGA Tour golfers. Like, I know Brooks is pretty popular amongst the other golfers. Fans like him. He's not, like, as viral as DeChambeau. But Brooks, I think Jon Rahm is pretty well-liked for the most part. But it sort of just depends on who the person was that came in.
4: Yeah, and Brooks Koepka said, you know, my body's breaking down. I got a chance to make money. I'm going to the LIV Tour. Like, all right, at least you're honest. That was the only thing. I didn't care if you went to the LIV Tour. But don't tell me that you're doing it because, you know, you're altruistic in growing the game. If the money was the same of what you got on the PGA Tour and went over there, would you have gone? And the answer is no. They gave you money that you couldn't turn down. I have no problem with that. Just don't tell me that you're going there for differing reasons. I think it was Harold Varner who said, I'm going here for the money. It's life-changing. I respect that. All right. It's going to be quite a moment that TV might not be ready for. Two men with their shirts off, painting one another. They'll be in the confessional if you're watching on Peacock. I'm just going to say to the Academy, send the Sports Emmy over right now. 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
1: If you look at the World Cup, it's now 48 countries. 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And what you're getting is Cape Verde.
2: Cape Verde!
1: But what a great story. That's when you have a 16 beating a 1.
0: Dan Patrick and the four Danettes bring you the biggest stories in the world of sports.
1: You're getting these teams, these storylines, that you wouldn't normally have if you had 32 countries. Now with 48, you get these teams, these countries that go, just give us a chance. For these countries, it's the most important day of their lives.
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1: Final hour, it's a Meat Friday. I think morale is pretty high here. Having a lot of fun. Great week, by the way. Team USA in action in, 4 hours from now? 3 o'clock Eastern time in Seattle against Australia. Christian Pulisic, I guess they're going to be overly cautious of how much he plays. But he was subbed out for... at halftime, I think he played. Then they subbed him out in the victory over Paraguay. Mexico, Canada, Switzerland roll. You got USA, Australia, Scotland, Morocco, Brazil, Haiti, Turkey, and Paraguay. 877-3DP show. We'll get to your phone calls coming up. Tyler's sitting by. It's a Meat Friday. Dylan doing the honors of being a Danette and also a chef at the same time. But, of course, the Rectech grills help him perform admirably. What is the menu today?
3: We've got, Dan, Cuban sandwiches, Cubanos, street food style Frito pie, and Miller Lite beer Hitos to wash it all down.
1: Okay. Why Cuban sandwiches today?
3: We had a lovely pork shoulder from Heartland that was there, and I was like, what's an innovative way to use this?
1: Oh, okay.
3: And I was like, it's summertime feeling. I was like, Cuban sandwich and a mojito sounds pretty delicious to me. I figured you guys would agree.
1: Okay. The street food style Frito pie, I'm really interested in.
3: That's going to be pretty good. All the components of that are wins.
1: Okay. And then the Cubano sandwich. The pickle is the key to the sandwich, in my opinion.
3: It's kind of an odd combination of things that you might not normally put together, but when put together, it really works. The pickle, mustard.
1: Having had a Cubano sandwich in Cuba, it was...
4: That's not even a humble brag. That's a straight-out brag.
3: Yeah, right to the source.
1: Yeah. I don't think we're able to go to Cuba anytime soon again. And even when I was in Cuba... my wife had bid on an auction item and we were able to stay inner city. So we stayed with the family and, you know, it became a cultural exchange, but you were able, there was this whistle that was blowing throughout the night and we were, you know, in downtown, we weren't at a hotel. We stayed, at a family's home and we would hear this whistle constant. And we kept wanting, we finally asked, you know, the people who were hosting us, I said, what's the whistle? He said, that's bread. Bread is made fresh. There were bread lines there. You go into a pharmacy, there was nothing in a pharmacy there. Like they had a pharmacy in name only. Like you were seeing what has happened to Cuba since the 50s. I can't imagine how magical Cuba must have been in the 50s because American celebrities going over there. It was a big deal. Casinos. People were wonderful. And then you realize they'll never get out. Like they're, you know, when I say, have you been to the United States? And they go, no. We'll never be able to get out of here. And now, you know, restrictions, trade restrictions, everything that's happening. And even when I was there, you go into, you know, everybody talks about Cuban cigars. And I've smoked Cuban cigars before. But they have state-run Cuban, you know, smoking lounges. You go into, you know, the humidor, walk in humidor, and it's like, there's Partagas, and there's Bolivar, and there's, you know, Hoyas. Like, there's everything you want. And now, I didn't bring cigars back, because I thought they would be confiscated. But we had rum. I'm not a rum guy at all. And I asked, you know, I said, what's the best rum, the local rum that I have to have? And the guy who was hosting us said, this one. And it was like $75 in Cuba. And we had this rum. And I went, oh my God, I have to get some of this. So I said to my wife, and we don't drink rum. And I go, hun, we got to pack up some of this. So I'm taking that back. I'm not bringing the Cuban cigars. Well, they confiscated the rum in Miami. I'm like, and you can't buy that rum here in the United States. But once again, the beaches were clean. They were beautiful, hardworking people. And then to have the food was, you know, spectacular. Spices, I mean, it was, and they really wanted to know how you felt about it. They would watch you eat and want to know. They'd be like, you know, in their language, you know, how do you like that? And, you know, you're like, good, good. Thank you. Yeah, Paulie.
4: At any point during your Cuba trip, do you get recognized?
1: By Americans.
4: Right.
1: Nobody there. They don't have cable.
4: No.
1: No.
4: You didn't get a da-da-da?
1: No, no, no, no. I did hand out money. You know, you'd have homeless people, and I handed out an American dollar. Next thing I know, I got 15 new friends. Like, everybody, like, where were you? And you know, my wife said, if you hand out one, you're going to have to keep handing out. So I just got singles. Plus, you know what? My wife goes, I did some homework. Let's bring toothpaste. Let's bring deodorant. Let's bring, you know, women's products. Like, all of this. We packed an entire suitcase full of stuff to give them that they could use. And they were so appreciative. Like, they, you know, we had a woman who was there teaching us salsa dancing in the kitchen. And my wife goes, hey, come here. Let me know what you want. You would have thought it was Christmas, our Christmas. And she's like, you know, can I have? And my wife said, take whatever you want. And she was emotional because they don't have anything there. Toothpaste. She's like, you know, taking, she goes, what can I do? I said, take whatever you want. But my wife packed up an entire suitcase just full of stuff to take over there. But food was wonderful. A long-winded way of saying the Cubano sandwich in Cuba. Yes, Ton.
2: Did anyone say El Olor to you? Which would be the whiff. Did you get that on the street? That would be kind of funny while you're giving out all these El Olor.
1: Thank you, Todd.
4: Jeez.
5: Yeah, man.
2: Let's go to Frank in Poughkeepsie. Frank, what do you got?
1: Yeah, you really had to get in the...
2: I wanted to work in the whiff somehow.
1: Did you look it up?
2: I knew the was L. I wasn't sure if whiff was whiff.
1: Andy in Rhode Island joins us. Thank you, Todd. And I got to meet Friday.
2: Whiff is O-L-O-R. O-L-O-R.
1: Talking about these people in Cuba, never get out.
2: It was very thoughtful what you guys did.
1: Yeah. It was not thoughtful what you did.
2: No, I just ruined the moment. I apologize.
1: Andy in Rhode Island joining us. Hi, Andy.
6: Good morning, Dan. What's up, Danette? Dan, honestly, going forward, you know, I'd like to be reported as Andy from Cape Verde. We can do that, right?
1: Okay. Yes. Yeah, you tell Tyler. Yes.
6: And you know what? Not for nothing, Dan. If Cape Verde does do the unthinkable, I'd like to be your tour guide over there in Cape Verde because I'm fluent in the language. I have multiple connections on all the islands. And honestly, I think you guys should make the trip regardless because Cape Verde is beautiful.
1: Okay. Anything else there, Andy from Cape Verde?
6: Absolutely. And you know what? I'd like to do a pie to the body, Dan. If Cape Verde does not advance to the next round, I'll fill up a pool with exclusive pie
1: Wait, Andy, we're rooting for you.
6: I know, Dan, but I just, you know, I'd like to put a bet out there because you just never know.
1: Well, no, we're rooting for Cape Verde. We don't want you to take, and you don't take a pie to the body. You take a pie to the face, like I will. But thank you, Andy, from Cape Verde. Yes, Todd?
2: That was kind of odd, a pie to the body. That's like saying, I'm going to take a pie to the shin if the Raiders. Like, what?
1: I have to. Oh, it's bring your son to school, Paulie? Bring him to work?
4: Yeah.
1: You got Ray here next to you?
4: Picture day Ray sitting in, learning the ropes.
1: Okay. Big day Ray. All right. In the on-deck circle there, watching what Paulie does as a producer. Is Ray going to be... Is he going to be in your seat anytime soon?
4: I'm off Monday. The ongoing college tours, Dan, as you know.
1: Oh.
4: And so Ray's going to...
1: Can your daughter pick a college, Paul? Like, how many are you going to see?
4: I think we're at like 9. But yeah, I would like her to do...
1: Is there a front runner?
4: Oh, man, I don't know if I'm allowed to say this. I'll give you three that are in the mix.
1: Okay.
4: University of Delaware, University of Pittsburgh. I would say two more, Providence College and DePaul University.
1: Okay.
4: Those would probably be what she's thinking we're thinking.
1: Okay. All right.
4: Do you guys want to bet on it or wait?
3: I'll bet on it.
1: I would say Delaware.
4: Unbelievable campus. I'd never been there. Really nice town. Really nice campus. Gorgeous.
1: Yeah, I'm gonna lean Delaware.
4: The Blue Hens.
1: Yeah.
4: A lot of good gear.
1: Providence is a fun town.
4: Really nice.
1: But, okay, you look at these college towns differently as a guy and then as a dad.
4: It's all about safety.
1: Yes. Yes. That's all you want to know.
4: You told me that years ago you visited, I'm not going to name some schools, and you had a bad vibe and a good vibe.
1: Yeah. You know, you got to see it and then convey it to your kids. That was the hard part. And, what to watch out for, proximity, mass transit, can you walk to the football stadium or a basketball game? What's around it? Yeah, all of those things. You see it differently. Yes, Dylan.
3: Boy, do you have a number one option, maybe in terms of visiting or...
4: I wouldn't do that because that's not fair to her. But Villanova is everything you think it's going to be. It's
1: including tough to get into.
4: Yeah, impossible. I'm surprised they even let me visit with my GPA. It was just a tour. University of Pittsburgh was so much nicer than I expected. And I didn't have bad expectations. I thought it'd be a city school and a lot of tall buildings. It's kind of this area of Pittsburgh. When we were there, we visited for the draft.
1: Yeah.
4: Gorgeous setup, really cool old school buildings.
1: U.S. Open on NBC and Peacock later on today. And of course, this weekend on NBC Peacock, NBC Sports Network. You can also see this show on NBC Sports Network and also Peacock. Dylan, poll question for the final hour of the program.
3: You want results from our banger second hour one?
1: Yes.
3: Who has a better chance of winning a title this year, the Cowboys, the Lakers, or Team USA in soccer? 42% say...
1: the Lakers.
3: America, Dan. America wins. Followed by the Cowboys and then the Lakers, which is backwards.
1: Wow. Yeah, all right. And then do you have one for the final hour of the program, or you just want to spill it over?
3: Marvin actually sent one over that I put up. It's kind of an in-between hours one. Do you like the song Hey Jude? Yes, of course, or no, I'm with Dylan. 67% say yes, of course. So not quite Eli Manning numbers for me, but...
1: But this is age-related. Like, you're 30. You don't know anything about good music.
3: Oh, my God. Oh, my God.
4: Get off my lawn.
1: You think the Grateful Dead is... that's great.
3: Yeah, the
1: music.
3: Greatest American band, yeah.
1: Yeah.
3: You like Led Zeppelin and you hate the lyrics. How's that work?
1: I just listen to, drums, guitar, Robert Plant's voice.
3: I rest my case.
1: Oh, man. So you have the greatest rock and roll drummer. You have, in a band, you have the greatest guitar player. And you have one of the greatest lead singers of all time.
3: Wait, the greatest guitar player ever?
1: No.
3: Is Jimmy Page. That's what you're saying? Or?
1: He is one of the greatest guitar players ever.
3: Who do you think is the best guitar player?
1: Well, okay. Clapton, Hendrix, but Jimmy Page is in the conversation. Jeff Beck. There's a lot of great guitar players who didn't play in big bands.
3: Stevie Ray Vaughan.
1: Stevie Ray Vaughan. Okay. Jimmy Page. You got to do a little homework then.
3: Jimmy Page is fantastic.
1: Okay, but you're kind of dismissing him. Well, of all time.
3: You said best guitar player.
1: He is one of the greatest guitar players of all time.
3: Okay, I'll agree.
1: Robert Plant, lead singer, one of the greatest lead singers. So let me combine everything. John Bonham is the greatest rock and roll drummer of all time.
3: Probably, yeah.
1: That's not even up for discussion. It's not.
3: Paul's going to say Neil Peart.
1: Peart. Yeah. And Neil Peart is great. There's a lot of great drummers. There's only one John Bonham.
3: For the record, I love Led Zeppelin. Like, Led Zeppelin was probably my first.
1: No, it
3: doesn't
1: feel like it.
3: Oh, why? Because I'm not allowed to like the Grateful Dead and Led Zeppelin?
1: Yeah, but you can't compare the two.
3: I wasn't. You were.
1: Well, you tell me how great their music is. I was saying, for me, great music would be Led Zeppelin or the Beatles.
3: Just because I'm 30,
1: man. You're 30. You don't know great music.
3: It's not like it disappears off the face of the earth. I can't find it.
1: But you have to be able to understand it. You probably look at Jagger and go, oh, man, that guy's 80 years of age. listen to what they did when they did it back in the 60s and 70s. The Who, they're still touring. Stones are still touring.
3: I played music my entire childhood and into early adulthood.
1: Okay, that's 10 years ago.
3: Yeah, so it's
1: not a lifetime.
3: I can appreciate. I was in the jazz band and orchestra in high school, Dan. Fun fact. Yeah. It was very cool.
1: I would not brag about that.
3: I know. Actually, I take that back.
1: Yeah. Yes, Paulie.
4: I'm pretty objective here about this. The Grateful Dead are a nice, easy listen. You know, pretty cool. Led Zeppelin wails. And that's a compliment back in the 70s and 80s. That band wails.
1: I mean, come on.
3: When did this turn into Led Zeppelin versus the Grateful Dead? I love both these bands. You're saying I am not old enough to know about music and I like the Grateful Dead, therefore I'm disqualified. And I say, that's dumb.
1: Just take the L.
3: Fine. I rest my case. I'm taking the
1: W. Aerosmith is a better American band than Grateful Dead.
3: Bananas.
1: The Eagles, better American band also than bananas. Grateful Dead. Hanson, better American. Mariah Carey, better.
3: I know you don't believe that. No, actually.
1: Chicago, great band. Like the early Chicago, Color My World.
4: Yeah.
1: Yeah.
3: What about Allman Brothers, Dan?
1: They invented Southern rock.
3: Correct.
1: Dwayne Allman, great, great guitar player, died at 24. He created Southern rock.
3: And if you want the best living active guitar player, it's Derek Trucks, who obviously is very affiliated.
1: There's a few. Derek Trucks is great. Yes. Yes.
3: Am I gaining any cachet with you in the music department or no?
1: Well, he's about your age, so you're picking somebody about your age.
3: Wow.
1: Let me take a break here. I don't know how this happened. I'm just having a good day.
3: Contentious.
1: I know. Yes, Mark.
5: I know how it started. Dylan said he hated Hey Jude with all of his heart.
1: Yes.
3: I stand by that.
1: So if you hate Hey Jude, I just don't know if...
3: It's not a good song. The Beatles have a million good songs. That's not one of them.
1: I think Fritzy's wearing off on you.
2: I'm just loving Dylan ripping Hey Jude. I'm just very entertained by that.
1: Are you going to rip Springsteen here?
2: Not me.
3: Yeah, I like Bruce Springsteen, although the band's version of Atlantic City is better than his.
1: Okay, I'm fine with that.
3: All right, look, that's common ground.
1: Robbie Robertson?
3: Yeah.
1: Yeah.
3: Another one of the best American bands, the band.
1: Yes.
3: In Canada.
1: Yeah. And who were they the band for? Bob Dylan.
3: Oh, yeah.
1: Yeah, Bob Dylan, that was his band.
2: How'd you not know that?
3: And then they transcended him.
1: Todd, you going to rip Dylan, too?
2: I love Bob Dylan.
1: Dylan, Bob Dylan.
2: I think Bob Dylan, from what you've told me, he's a great genius writer. I just say he probably shouldn't be singing, though.
1: Well,
2: you write the song for others.
1: I can't help. I cannot help you. I can't.
2: Hey, you.
1: Can't help you. I try. Lord knows I've tried to help you.
2: It's time to go to a break.
1: How about we take a break? All right. You know what? Bob Dylan, why don't you take us to break?
2: Yeah, it's time for a commercial break. Let's go back to Dan in his studio.
1: Liberty, Liberty, Liberty. 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
4: 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Morocco, a 1-0 lead over Scotland. Morocco took the lead in just the second minute. Ismael Saibari, his second goal of the tournament. 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Earlier today, the U.S. men's national team downed Australia 2-0, and the U.S. has clinched a spot in the knockout round. 6 points so far. That's the most the U.S. has ever accumulated in the group stage of a World Cup, and there's still one game left to play in the group stage next week. Still to come tonight in Group D, Turkey A versus Paraguay, 11 p.m. Eastern. The U.S. wins Group D with a Paraguay win or draw. I'm Phil Constantino, Westwood One Sports.
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10: Our clouds are going to break up this evening, and partly cloudy skies will return for the overnight hours, with temperatures cooling off to a low of 50. Winds will stay on the lighter side at 5 miles per hour from the north before shifting to the east for tomorrow. It will be a quiet day with partly cloudy skies and highs near 79 degrees. From the Kelloland Live Doppler HD Storm Center, I'm meteorologist Jalen Borison.
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0: people like. I don't know why.
1: Is that the producer of the morning show?
0: Yes.
1: Oh, yeah, I don't know. Yeah, I can't pull up his voice. I haven't heard it enough where I'd go, oh, okay. You sound like the producer for Unsportsmanlike on the Mothership.
2: But that's what I've been trying for.
1: How about we go around the room? Who had the best week in sports? Todd, redeem yourself.
2: I think the best week in sports, and I'm with a tongue-in-cheek, Caitlin Clark finally got her shoe out. So it's nice to see that 4 years later that Nike and Caitlin Clark are back in the shoe business.
1: Dylan, how about you?
3: I'm going to go with Kazmir Keith Mitchell. He probably thought the round was over after the front nine. He shot six under the back nine, and he is still fully in contention at the U.S. Open.
1: Yeah, 41-29. Marvin, how about you?
4: Anyone associated with the Knicks the past 40 years? Former players were there. Wu-Tang was there at the parade. Mariska Hargitay was there. Unbelievable week.
1: Yeah, if you were on a roster, I don't care, you know, if you're Tim Thomas.
4: Kurt Thomas,
1: it didn't matter.
4: Lance Thomas.
1: If you were, you know, Bill Hoskett, Donnie May, like, it didn't matter. Was Phil Jackson there? He was on a title team. Paulie, best week in sports.
5: I was going to go obvious with Knicks fans, but I'm going to go with Patrick Ewing. It's almost like he absorbed part of this title. It doesn't change the fact that he didn't win one, but that he's with the franchise, he's in the parade. He looked like he was having a beautiful week.
1: Yep, happy for him. Anthony in California. Hi, Anthony.
6: Hey, morning, DP. First time, long time. 5'10
1: soft.
6: You guys are killing me with this Grateful Dead stuff. But I did call in. I told Tyler, heard you guys golfed with Mario and Tyler earlier this week. The YouTube fiasco of them going head-to-head, I just had to mention it. It was too much. And anybody that gets a chance to volunteer for U.S. Open, do it. It's a great way to see practice rounds, get out there, walk the course. You don't have to, like, destroy your legs or your game at a place like Shinnecock if you volunteer. Thanks. Great show.
1: All right. Well, thank you, Anthony. Ben in Texas. Hi, Ben. What do you have for me?
7: Yeah, Dan, you mentioned you were okay with Springsteen and had a problem with Hungry Heart. But you also had a problem with Glory Days, Throw That Speedball by You.
1: Yeah, I do. I do. Like, just say fastball. I mean, Bruce, baseball fan, just throw that speedball by you, make you look like a fool, boy. And that's an easy fix. Hungry Heart, not an easy fix. I got a wife and kids in Baltimore, Jack. Thought about going back, going out, but I'm coming back. Okay, we can change the lyrics here. Yes, Paulie.
5: And when you sing that song at a Springsteen concert, everyone's just jumping around,
1: yeah,
5: swinging.
1: Great, you know.
5: Love that guy.
1: Kids, left him. Yeah, your wife left him. Yeah. Paul, okay, here's the songs that we hated by a band or artist that you love. Todd had The River of Dreams by Billy Joel.
2: Yeah, I don't care for that.
1: Seton had Obla D, Obla Da by The Beatles. So did Paul. The Girl Is Mine. Marv had that with Mike Jackson.
5: Wow.
1: And I had A Hungry Heart by Bruce Springsteen. What's The Laughing Gnome?
5: That's a David Bowie song. I put that one in there as well. It's just annoying.
1: The video is terrible of dancing in the streets with him and Mick Jagger. That one's tough. And I love both of those artists. That one's tough. That's a bad video.
4: I think we all equally hate the songs that we put to.
1: That was bad.
4: God, The Girls Might Suck.
1: Yeah, Paulie.
5: I think collectively we all voted for We Built This City.
1: On Rock and Roll?
5: Yeah, by Jefferson Starship.
1: Yeah. Although Jefferson Airplane did they have their moments.
5: That's the point.
1: Grace Slick.
5: Yeah.
1: Yes, Dill.
3: Yeah, I'm going to throw Hey Jude, The Beatles. That's my submission to the list.
1: That's fine. All right. Okay, last call for phone calls, what we learned, all of that stuff coming up. And we're going out to the RecTech grilling area. We have our Cuban sandwiches coming up. In the final segment, the plus block, we like to say, I take a pie to the face there. I got to decide who's going to give me the pie since my Vegas Golden Knights let me down. Did somebody get John Tortorella? Well, now he's not coaching anymore, so he can go back to Carolina to get his clothes. All right, we'll be back after this. The Cup is taking over the U.S., and only DraftKings has

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4: 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Clark has set the 36-hole scoring record at a Shinnecock U.S. Open by going 64-69. And he still leads by 4 over Xander Schauffele, Matt Fitzpatrick, and Sam Stevens, all 3-under. Colin Morikawa and Tom Kim are 2-under, 5 back. Rory McIlroy, even par. He's at a wild back 9. 3 bogeys followed by 2 birdies before a double bogey at 15. Now at 18, he's got 45 feet for birdie. Scottie Scheffler, also even par. He's got 3 more holes today. Cut line at plus 4. Notables to miss the cut include Bryson DeChambeau, John Rahm, and Brooks Koepka. I'm Ted Emmerich, Westwood One Sports.
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8: At the World Cup, Morocco has just defeated Scotland 1-0 on a goal in the second minute. Coming up in a half an hour in Philadelphia on Fox TV, Brazil versus Haiti. The U.S. was a 2-0 winner over Australia today in Seattle. The Americans 2-0 and can already clinch first place in their group if Turkey A loses or ties the late game against Paraguay tonight. And Christian Pulisic did not play for the Americans today due to his calf injury. The Tennessee Titans gave defensive tackle Jeffrey Simmons a three-year extension. American Wyndham Clark leads the U.S. Open by four strokes in New York. Taking a look at the Major League scoreboard in Detroit with Tarek Skubal on the mound, it is Tigers 2, White Sox 2 in the bottom of the fifth inning. The Yankees have a couple homers and lead 4-0 over the Reds in the bottom of the third. Giants at Marlins 1-1 bottom of the third. Rays winning at the end of 3-2 over Washington. I'm Steve DeSager.
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